0: What a story.
1: He's going to get his second straight start. Came in relief of period three of game three. Shut the door when his team was down 4-0, Johnny, and made a couple of great saves early in that third period. Shorthanded penalty shot for Mitch Marner. Made the save, and he hasn't looked back. Even though gave up the overtime winner off an unfortunate bounce, he did what he needed to do the other night. Now, I will say, at times, it looked like he was a tad shaky. I think that he had lost his net on a couple of opportunities. Vegas wasn't able to capitalize. And most importantly, in the playoffs, all you're worried about is getting a W.
0: Right.
1: There was some question, you know, who would play coming off that game. We still don't, I don't know what's going on with Freddie Anderson. Don't know if he's banged up. He's not even dressed again here tonight like he like what happened in game four back in Vegas. So something to keep an eye on here. But Bussey has done the job. And this team all year is pretty much played with two goaltenders until they got to the playoffs. And then we know what happened back in game three. And here we are for game five. And he got a big round of applause when they showed him up on the Jumbotron here in Carolina.
0: At the other end of the rink, Carter Hart. And you called it in the previous game. You said at some point he needs to deliver a big game. Is it fair to say that hasn't happened yet?
1: In the final, yes. He did have an unbelievable game in round two, in game one, against the Anaheim Ducks, where Vegas won that game. It was the goalie win.
0: Right.
1: And I agree with head coach John Tortorella. Vegas of one of those games. Make the routine save 100% of the time and make those spectacular ones, you know, 8 out of 10, 9 out of 10. It'll be interesting to see how this game plays out. Just a little history here. In between games 2 and 3, which was a travel day, there was only one day off. Period 1, there was no score in game 3. What happened after game 4? Two nights ago. There was only one day of travel yesterday.
0: Right.
1: How will this first period go? Because in this final so far, Johnny, Carolina has won the first period. Not necessarily on the scoreboard, but the eye test, all due respect to the analytics, watching, they've been the better team. So for Vegas, they better try to get off to a good start and take some of the pressure off Carter Hart.
0: Carolina has outshot Vegas 41-14 in the first period of this series. So we'll see where it goes here tonight and how Vegas will combat that in the pivotal game of this series. So we'll talk about the Vegas Golden Knight and much more when our pregame outlook continues here in Raleigh, North Carolina. You're listening to game number 5 of the Stanley Cup Final right here on Sports USA.
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1: 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John Forslund, Eddie Olczyk, and Billy Jaffe back with you prior to Game Number 5. Edzo, let's hit the Vegas Golden Knights. Your thoughts about where they're at, how they get that good start, and where it goes for them tonight.
2: Well, I think it starts with the back end, Johnny. Their defensemen with clean exits, making good plays, not giving Carolina free opportunities. So that's really where I'm going to look, especially below the goal line in their own zone. I thought the two best forwards the other night from start to finish for the Vegas Golden Knights were Colton Sissons and Mark Stone. Mm-hmm. Does that have to change if Vegas is going to go up 3-2 and have a chance to win the Stanley Cup, the greatest trophy in all of professional sports, back home on Sunday night? I'm going to say yes. I think Jack Eichel is sitting on a game. I could see the eye test again, Johnny, from up top. Where he's getting the puck, how he's handling the puck, the speed he's generating through the neutral zone, all of those type of things. I think he's getting stronger. I think he's getting stronger as this series is going. I look at a guy like Ivan Barbashev, who I think has been good, but I think he's got another level to go to. When he is engaged physically, he can be a difference maker. He can be a separator in a lot of situations. Mitch Marner comes off the unbelievable Game 3. Played really well here in the first couple of games. For him, I would guarantee you, he would feel like it was an average game.
1: Yeah.
2: And for a lot of guys in the league, an average game by Mitch Marner,
1: pretty good, right?
2: They'll take that for, you know, 15 years. So I believe is that the forward group for Vegas has to get to another level. The interesting thing will be, and Billy touched on this a little bit earlier in our scene set, the matchups. Because at home, Rod Brind'Amour has a chance to get the matchups against the Vegas Golden Knights. He can change last. For the most part, he wants to get Jordan Staal, who has been absolutely phenomenal, 5 goals in the first 4 games of the Cup Final. His line has played head-to-head against Jack Eichel a lot. Will John Tortorella try to get away from that matchup? There's only certain times that you can if you're Tortorella in the Vegas Golden Knights. So I believe is if he can get him away from Staal for a shift or two, that might end up being the difference. Forget a game, Johnny.
1: Yeah.
2: I mean, it could be, try not to be dramatic, but I will.
1: Go right ahead.
2: It could be the difference in history. Because Jack Eichel just needs one shift away from a line that, yeah, has played really well, but their job is to neutralize, and they have, his line. So let's see if there's any shenanigans going on as far as holding lines back and trying to get the matchups that are advantageous for the Vegas Golden Knights.
1: Shenanigans, always good. Always good.
2: Your picture is right next to that Webster's Dictionary part of it.
1: And it should be. I've earned every single bit of that.
2: Mr. Shenanigans.
1: Okay. Take a break for a second. When we come back, Billy Jaffe will have an outlook in terms of the lineups tonight. And then Eddie previews Carolina at home in game number 5. And we'll see where that all goes. You're listening to game 5 of the Stanley Cup Final right here on Sports USA.
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1: 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Here's Billy Jaffe.
8: Thank you, Johnny. I tell you what, I got the easiest job of you guys for this pregame show because the lineups are the same for the most part, you know, except no Freddie Anderson. But again, that's the same as last game. These teams are relatively speaking healthy. We know that everybody's dealing with stuff. But again, it's the same lineup that we get here. So let me give you a few nuggets. I thought that would be fun as I sit right next to this Storm Brew Zone down here, having a good time. Great crowd, by the way, fellas. Energetic since all the pregame. Let's talk a little about the goalies. Brendan Bussey, Eddie, you said he's in again. He's 19-2 at home this year. Very comfortable here all regular season. He'll look to add to that. The other end of the ice, Carter Hart. He's now playing his 26th game in the last 70 days, but only 12 games played prior to that the rest of the regular season. Is there potentially, remember, he's given up, what, 4 goals in every game? Is there any sluggishness to his game? We'll have to wait and see. That's a lot of hockey for the goaltender. And here's another little nugget that I thought was interesting for the Vegas Golden Knights. Mitch Marner, the last 4 times coming off a Vegas loss, the team is 4-0. He has 9 points. I'd say he's a gamer for them after a loss recently in these playoffs. We got a lot of fun stuff coming up. I'm off to the right side of Brendan Bussey for 2 of the 3 periods. We'll be talking to you from ringside all night long, fellas.
1: Okay, Billy, great stuff. We should point out Frederick Anderson, as Eddie said, not dressed tonight. And the Hurricanes have called up Amir Mitvakov from the Chicago Wolves of the American Hockey League. That's official. He's on the roster sheet. There you go.
2: I would take that as he's the third goaltender.
1: That's correct. They're still playing. They're in the Calder Cup final.
2: Right.
1: Okay, Carolina, game 5. Huge opportunity at home.
2: We got to start with Jordan Staal. We touched on him a little bit early. He's got 5 goals in 4 games. And I would imagine, Johnny, if you added up the footage of Jordan Staal's goals in the Stanley Cup final, it might hit 13 feet in total. So what does that tell you? Where is he? Where is he, Johnny? Tell everybody.
1: To the front.
2: He's right to the front of the net.
1: Stop there.
2: And stop and stay. And that's what he does. Important in the faceoff dots, the matchups we mentioned earlier against Jack Eichel. He is having himself an absolutely incredible Stanley Cup final. Looking for a second Stanley Cup in his National Hockey League career, of course, winning one with the Pittsburgh Penguins. But I think for Carolina, if they are hoping that Sebastian Aho, Andrei Svechnikov, and Jordan Martinook can have themselves a period or two or a game, because that's the way they were the other night, Aho and Svechnikov in particular. I have liked Aho's game. It seems like he's getting a little bit more traction. We said earlier, Svechnikov, Johnny, I don't remember really calling his name much.
1: Not much.
2: The other night in game 4. So if they can get those two guys going, or at least one of the two, that gives Carolina an unbelievable opportunity with the way they've been playing, especially in the first period. They have won on the eye test. They have won every first period so far in the Stanley Cup Final. So you know they're going to come out with a great start. Vegas has to weather the, no pun intended, the storm here in Carolina.
1: Well, you can hear the storm brewing. Category 5, you hear the din. They call it, in these parts, the loudest house in the NHL, and they have a strong argument on the siren tonight. 2006 Stanley Cup champion Mike Commodore, old number 22 with the legendary bathrobe. That was a good luck charm for that team in the Stanley Cup Final.
2: I don't think he's taken it off since.
1: No, he did a great job cranking up the crowd. The teams are on the ice, and we get sent to go. Brandon Bussey will start down to our right. Carolina clad in their home black sweaters. He had 18 saves. His first ever win in the Stanley Cup playoffs in his young career came in the final in game number 4. At the other side, it's Carter Hart. He has played every game. He has played every minute for the Vegas Golden Knights in the playoffs. He had 23 saves on 27 shots in game number 4. Eddie, Carolina, I am marveled by how they get off to great starts. Yeah. How does Vegas combat that?
2: Well, I mean, I think that they got to find a way to hold on to that puck, Johnny, and play the way that they can at times in this series where they've had their way offensively and territorially. That's getting the puck down low below the hash marks, below the goal line. And I think it's the physicality. I think it's the physicality, how they can win the first period. And when you're on the road, you want to be even or ahead after one. That's Vegas's goal, no matter how you do it. But I think you got to try to gain some momentum here early.
1: 20,000 on their feet, waving towels and good to go for the most important hockey game to date they've had here in Raleigh in 20 years. The two teams are assembled on the respective blue lines, and we are just about ready to go. We are set. Here's the PA voice of Lenovo Center, Wade Minter.
9: 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And performed this evening by Adam Lee Decker.

0: Eve, for the land of the free.
1: 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The referees tonight, as assigned by the National Hockey League, are Wes McCauley and Chris Rooney. On the lines, we have Devin Berg and Matt McPherson. Carolina will attack from right to left in period number one. Edzo, your final thoughts before puck drop.
2: I think we're exactly where we should be, Johnny, in this series. Both teams at times have had their way with the opponent. And you look at where we are in a best of three, it should be tied up at two.
1: There's no doubt about it. This series has volleyballed back and forth. There have been incredible swings and momentum. There have been individual and team historic performances. And now we're going to put it on a tee. With the series tied at two here in Raleigh. The Canes will open up with the hero for them the entire final, their captain, Jordan Staal, who has a goal in all four games. Five total in the series, two in game four, including the game winner in the third period. Jack Eichel, looking to take his game to another level. We'll take the opening face-off for Vegas. The puck is down. Sit back and enjoy the sounds of Game 5 here on Sports USA. Staal pestered in the corner by Eichel, far side. Loose at the far hash mark, and Carolina will tip it out to center ice. And Nikolaj Ehlers will kick it all the way back in the Vegas zone, far corner.
2: Eichel, big hit on Jordan Staal. Staal leaving the ice right now. I thought it could have been an interference call on Eichel. Was not called. Staal still on the bench for Carolina.
1: Jack Eichel, cross-ice pass for Vegas' captain, Mark Stone. He was defensively occupied by Jackson Blake, who's hit hard by Ivan Barbashev. And Carolina, right to left, will start a breakout. Slavin in back of the goal, slings it far wall. Carried through the neutral zone by Blake. He'll stop top of the far circle, broken up. William Carlson will aerial flip it through center, all the way back in the Kane zone. No icing. We play on. DeAndre Miller hit by Brett Howden in back of the goal. The Canes get it out to center. At the logo, a steal by Marner. He'll knock it down. Carlson had it. He lost it. Carolina gets it back, and they dump it back in the Vegas zone. Rasmus Anderson kicks it far corner for Noah Hanifin. Off his backhand to the near wall, Howden, who leads the playoffs with 14 goals. William Carlson, far wing over the line with a shot. Good block by Sean Walker, and the puck goes out of play.
2: You mentioned the physicality, Johnny. A couple of big hits for Vegas. And after Carlson shot that puck, Walker came over and gave Carlson a rough ride to the right of Brandon Bussey. It was clearly interference, Johnny.
1: It was.
2: Because Eichel thought that Staal was going to get the puck. They were back-checking back through the neutral zone. No call on the play.
1: Face-off win for Vegas. Blocked in front by Jalen Chatfield. The shot taken from the point by Sissons. Will clear it to the far boards. Jordan Martinook tried to get it out. Lost his stick in the process. He's tied up by Lauzon. Supported also by Dorofeev. And a steal by Svechnikov off the far boards and out through center. Svechnikov perseveres to the slot. Good back check by Sissons to break up the pass. As Vegas attempts to get it out, Sissons takes a run. Far point at Chatfield. And then taken down on the play was hurdled by Martinook. And the puck comes out to center. Just about 2 minutes gone in the opening period of Game 5. Series tied at two. We're off to a goalless start.
2: Best shift in the last game in 2 minutes for Andre Svechnikov. That was his best shift, Johnny. Very noticeable on his first shift of the game.
1: No question. Puck is free. Carolina zone down to our right. Far boards. Cole Smith jamming as he tries to pry it out and does. Still have a loose stick on the ice out there. Nick Dowd engages with William Carrier in a scrum along the far boards at the hash mark. Puck is still wedged up against the wall. 17:31 left to go, period one. It's finally pried out. Goes off the driftwood to the near corner. Race won by Nick Dowd. Cycling out is Keegan Kolesar. He'll drop it off and back of Carolina's goal. Carrier gets to it, still off that loose stick. Finally, Carolina slings it out to center. Eric Robinson taps it back in the Vegas zone.
2: The best start in the Stanley Cup final in period one for the Vegas Golden Knights. I know we're only 3 minutes in, Johnny, but this is the type of start that they would want.
1: But to your point, they've lost those 3 minutes in every game, right? So now, Carolina will start out. DeAndre Miller, D-to-D passing with his partner, Sean Walker. They were great in game four. Walker clears it off a stick in the protective netting and back of Hart for a stoppage of play.
2: And they know it, too. That being the Vegas Golden Knights, is that Carolina's had their way with them early in periods one. And you come on, you gain some confidence, and there's something that can, that can help drive the energy that you have in the first period, and you're not doubting yourself. It happens, and sometimes it just does go in streaks.
1: Faceoff win to Carolina, neutral zone draw. They clear it all the way back in the Golden Knights zone. Rasmus Anderson utilizing the far glass, banks it out to neutral ice. Miller is there for Carolina to the logo with a pass for Stankoven, who has 11 goals in the playoffs, one shy of a club record for Carolina. Right wing side over the line, Marner can't get to a loose puck. Poked along by Miller, recaptured by Stankoven. Howden taken down.
2: Walker.
1: A big hit by Walker, 3-on-2 Carolina. To the far corner, Stankoven off the side of the goal with a fling. Now cycling out is Taylor Hall. His shot put off the glove of Carter Hart. It goes far corner. This line of Stankoven, Hall, and Blake have combined now for 51 points throughout the playoffs. 4 minutes gone, period one. John Forsland, Eddie Olczyk, Billy Jaffe, Sports USA, here at Lenovo Center with a series tied at two for the Stanley Cup. Out through center. A lead pass. Vegas zone near side stall out of the corner. He'll drop it off for Ehlers. Ehlers feeds it far corner. As the Canes, Seth Jarvis moves it around. It's intercepted by Ivan Barbashev. Vegas out to center. They go left to right. They dump it far corner. Chatfield pressed by Mark Stone. He survives it. Slavin hit hard by Barbashev and taken down on the forecheck. Ehlers sweeps it through center. Jarvis with a step. Right wing over the line. A button hook. Chatfield shot stopped. Big chest save by Hart. And it comes out to center.
2: Well, Jaden Chatfield has continued where he left off. Almost too many men on the ice there for Carolina. In game four, he was outstanding all night long. And he gets a quality chance. The best of the game. And Carter Hart answers the bell.
1: Carolina will chip it deep in the Vegas zone. Anderson under forechecking pressure. Svechnikov, Martinuk far corner, grinding. Martinuk drops it off, picked off by Noah Hanifin. Through center, change of possession. Right back to Carolina. Martinuk snaps it deep.
2: Good thing Martinuk stole that puck at the red line, because Mitch Marner would have been in all alone on the opposite side.
1: 14:45 left, scoreless first. Marner, leading the playoffs in total points, goes to the corner. DeAndre Miller sends it all the way back in the Vegas zone. Hart started out, no icing.
2: That's why it was no icing. He left the blue paint. It was going to be icing, but he came out of his blue paint. A good job there by the officials.
1: Shea Theodore out to center. Chip in charge off the stick of Hurdle. Back on it, Sean Walker in back of his own goal down to our right, off the near window, out to center. A little sweep by Theodore doesn't work. He's supported by Braden McNabb, who angles the puck out to center. Knocked down by Robinson. Would have been offside against Carolina. They tag up. We play on. At the line, it's carried in offside. We get a stoppage. 14:05 left. Period one.
2: There is not a lot of room out there. I mean, our Billy Jaffe has the best seat in the house. And anytime you get the puck, there almost seems to be one or two players that you have to navigate through. The idea offensively now is, can you turn in a one-on-one situation offensively, Johnny, into a two-on-one somewhere on the ice, especially in the offensive zone, to create a scoring chance or an odd man situation? Carolina has two shots. Vegas still looking for their first.
1: Yeah.
2: But I got to think, and I said it earlier, you're Vegas, you like how this... how this first period has gone. I mean, you'd like to get some shots for sure, but so far I think so good for both teams here.
1: Now it's despair, like the series, a dead heat. Puck is cleared down by Carolina for icing. Let's go down to Billy Jaffe.
3: Eddie, just to tag on what you're talking about, not much room out there. When the puck is put into the other team's zone, maybe not all the way dumped in, but the recognition by like the weak side wingers in the neutral zone, their back partner, they're really back. Like Robinson was just up back on that last play on top of the Vegas player there, so there isn't much room. I do like what Vegas is doing. They're dumping the puck in. They can hammer away. That's their strength on the forecheck. They can get there. But it's so far, so good for them. And meanwhile, I like what Carolina's been doing. They've handled the stress so far in the breakouts.
1: Near circle draw and a hard win by Eichel out to center ice.
2: Advantage here. Eichel against Jankowski. And now I'm sorry, John. Now Stahl's line is going to jump out and he's going to get that matchup. Rod Brindamore is going to get the Stahl line against Eichel.
1: Near point, Rasmus Anderson, Golden Knights, traps the zone. Stone had it. He lost it. Stahl, pass cross ice at the blue line, his own line, in the skates of Ehlers. He'll clear it all the way back, out of play.
2: I think that might have been deflected.
1: Let's see. They're going to talk about
2: it. I guess not, Johnny. Looks like it's going to be a delay of game here on Ehlers.
1: Let's pick up
4: Carolina
1: the call.
4: Carolina 27, minor penalty, delay of game.
1: So you heard it. Nick Ehlers, who's had an excellent playoff, will take a seat.
2: We heard the voice of referee Chris Rooney.
1: Sure did. And the voice of Eddie O. Well, 13:36 left to go. Period one, no score. You're listening to Game 5 of the Stanley Cup Final on Sports USA. We'll be back after these local messages.
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1: 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Nick Ehlers, delay of game, puck over glass, the first penalty of Game 5. 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
1: 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Here come the Golden Knights over the line. Eichel right side. Slot pass off the pipe. No! They score! Pavel Dorofeev! Set up beautifully by Jack Eichel. The puck came out in a hurry. And you had to wait for it. But finally, Pavel Dorofeev. Him. And the Golden Knights have a 1-0 lead in Game 5.
2: How about the play by Jack Eichel knifing through? It's a beautiful give and go. I believe it was Tomas Hertl. He played pitch and catch with Johnny. And he gets this puck coming down the right face-off dot and throws this puck laterally as Brandon Bussey is going from left to right. He's down, he's low, and Dorofeev buries this puck up top. And that has got to feel awfully good for Pavel Dorofeev. But beautifully done by the Vegas Golden Knights. They got a 1-0 lead.
1: The assists go to Jack Eichel and Tomas Hertl. Barbashev left side over the line to the house. Taken down on a good defensive play by Sean Walker. But a good look for Vegas nonetheless. Two on one, Carolina Hall. Right wing over the line, drags it to the slot. In the skates of Keandre Miller, and Vegas will survive that. And it comes out.
2: Gotta be selfish if you're Taylor Hall there. Left-handed shot coming down the right wing boards. You get to within, 12 feet of Carter Hart? Tried to make the pass, and the pass, unfortunately for Keandre Miller, was in the skates, and then the play just absolutely shut right down.
1: First goal in 8 playoff games for Pavel Dorofeev to start the scoring here in Game 5. The Golden Knights with a 1-0 lead on their first shot on goal. Through center, Rasmus Anderson. Broken up on the play, and a good job by Jordan Martinook. The puck is cleared down by Carolina. The length of the ice. Icing is called here.
2: Well, we felt in the pregame that Jack Eichel was feeling it. And he makes an unbelievable pass. Jaden Chatfield came across, Johnny, and he played it really well. The only thing I would say with Chatfield is he came over, stick on puck, stick on stick, and then when Eichel moved it away, he kind of just lifted up his stick a little bit, allowed the lane to get over to Dorofeev, and with Bussy playing so low, he just had to get it up, and he did.
1: Left wing side, Stone crisscrossing, Marner drags in, his shot fought off by Bussy, got the rebound! Mark Stone in tight! As Brandon Bussy, the rookie goaltender, fought off 2 bids. Carolina through center, right to left. Over the line, Aho, right wing side. Jarvis out in front, off the stick of Hart. It deflects near side. Fought for by Andre Svechnikov. Retaken out of the corner. And now Aho sends it near point, Slavin. Jacob Slavin sends it deep in the zone. Further to the far corner by Svechnikov. On a line change, Eichel gives it away to Aho, who is the third man high. And now Vegas will dump it out to center.
2: Jack Eichel on the ice with Sebastian Aho. So clearly, we talked about the matchups, getting Eichel away from Staal. Tortorella's doing that, and so far doing a masterful job of giving Eichel some free space away from Jordan Staal.
1: And Edzo with his eagle eye will keep an eye on that one. Dorofeev from well out, fought off by Bussy, off his glove, directed far corner, loose and back of the goal. Attempt at a centering pass doesn't work. It's wound out now. Hurdle, near point, Anderson. Bussy got a stick to
2: it. No idea where it is.
1: Nope, he's lost, and now on it is Hanifin. His shot through traffic, blocked by Chatfield. It deflects to Anderson, far hash. He'll bring it in on his backhand. Stop on a dime. Far point, it goes Hurdle. Hurdle, a wrister, tip through traffic. Off the end boards, Chatfield's on it. And an odd bounce comes right back from Staal to Chatfield. And the Hurricanes can start again.
2: All of a sudden, Vegas has got 5 shots on goal. Carolina stuck it, too.
1: The best start of the series, bar none for Vegas. Ehlers now swings it in back of Stankoven in the slot. Miller to the near corner. Blake's on it. He'll dance. He's nullified by Anderson. Stankoven far corner, picked off by Theodore. Golden Knights out to center. Partial 3-on-2. Right wing side of the line, Barbashev negated by Keandre Miller. Now Howden, Barbashev with a shot. Chest save for Brandon Bussy. Puck is overskated in back of the goal by Howden. It goes near corner. Taylor Hall's on it. He'll move it out to center ice. And the Golden Knights fling it right back in Carolina territory.
2: Right, Bussy has made 2 really good saves here, Johnny. That one on Barbashev and a little bit earlier was on Mitch Marner on a little cut and drop by Mark Stone in a 2-on-2 situation.
1: 9:35 left to go. Period 1. 1-0 Vegas here in Game 5 on a power play strike from Pavel Dorofeev. Far wall. The Golden Knights knock it down. Cole Smith did. Carolina merges with the puck. Gostisbehere out to center. Good read. Dylan Coughlin. He'll feed it right back in the Carolina zone. Nikishin circles in front of his own goal. The young Russian carries the mail out to center and encumbers Jankowski offside of the Hurricanes as it's carried in.
2: Timeout.
1: You heard that. Carried in by Carrier. You like that. 9:12 left to
2: you
1: go
2: are
1: in this
2: smooth
1: first period. The Vegas Golden
2: like the
1: Knights.
2: Kids say, you're smooth like butter.
1: Aha. 1-0 Vegas. You're listening to
2: you're
1: Game
2: more
1: 5
2: like a margarine guy,
1: of the
2: by
1: Stanley
2: the way.
1: Cup Final right here on Sports USA.
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14: Well, the guy who assisted on the goal, Jack Eichel, I know you and Eds have been talking about a lot. Boy, is he a thing of beauty to watch skate with the puck in full flight. Jersey flap, and there might be more powerful skaters in the game, Edzo, but I don't know if they're more smooth than he is. John Tortorella's asked about him earlier, as icing is called here right off the face-off earlier today about him. He was worried about him, only two assists in the series. He says, no, I'm not worried about him. I'm paraphrasing. He said, if anybody knows about what to do with this game, it's Jack Eichel. He's hard on himself. He'll be all right. So far, Edzo and Johnny, he's been all right in this one.
2: And he's coming right over the boards. Torch must have heard you there, Philly, because you got the fourth line out here for Carolina, and Torch sees an opportunity. He's got Marner, he's got Eichel, and he's got Stone with McNabb and Theodore with this face off to the left of Brandon Bussey.
1: Near circle as we look at it. 9-0.

0: Vegas territory. Kicked out and back of the goal by McNabb. Near wall, it goes inside his own line. Stone out to center. Picked off in front of his bench by Jalen Chatfield. He'll bounce it near corner. Shea Theodore on it. McNabb out of the far corner. Up the boards with it. Cut off briefly by Carolina. It deflects. Ehlers tip in. Jordan Stahl with his magical stick and his leadership again. Goals in every game of this Stanley Cup final. Carolina has tied it.
1: What a play by Nikolaj Ehlers. Vegas had the puck about 10 feet from the blue line, Johnny, and they were not able to get it out. And as the puck was shot across the ice, Nikolaj Ehlers finds Jordan Stahl, who was to the left of Carter Hart. He beat Braden McNabb to the front of the net and out probably 5 feet on top of the blue paint. Jordan Stahl with a little redirect. He has got now 6 goals in these Canton, the Stanley Cup final, and he has scored at least one in every single game to start the Stanley Cup final for the Carolina Hurricanes.
0: The 46th goal of his playoff career for the captain, Jordan Stahl. Now Carolina steals the puck in the slot. Svechnikov shot blocked, a stinger off Anderson. He's hobbling around, and the Golden Knights elevate the puck out to center ice. Nikolaj Ehlers, who made the helpers on the goal at 11:46, that is tied game five.
1: Vegas couldn't get the puck out. They had control. Jarvis keeps it alive. And this is going to be icing here against the Golden Knights, and now the crowd is into it. What a run for Jordan Stahl. We said it in the pregame, Johnny, acknowledging his 5 goals in the first 4 games. If you added up the footage of where he scored from, he probably didn't get past 13 feet. Well, you know what? This one was about 5 feet out, so he's got 6 in not even 5 games, and it probably totals 18 feet. They don't ask how, Johnny. They just ask how many, and he is having himself one heck of a cup final.
0: He was brought here from Pittsburgh in a trade in 2012 to join his brother Eric Stahl at the time. And he has been a quintessential leader for the Carolina Hurricanes. Robinson, right wing side, a weak backhander off a stick. Deflects to the near wall. Carolina keeps the flow going with his fourth line. Robinson far corner to the point, swept by Nikishin. Robinson shot off the blocker of Hart. Gostisbehere near wall, flings one, blocked in front. And Vegas now will attempt to get it out. 6:53 left to go, period one. Carolina, after that goal, the crowd is energized. As Eddie said, they have a lot of juice right now. Bussey a handle in back of his own goal. 6:40 left in period one. Shots are 5-3. Vegas out to center now. Hall, left wing side over the line. A shot. Headhunter over Hart. Off the glass. In play by Walker. Back out to center. And Sean Walker sends it in.
1: Taking another look at the replay on the Stahl goal. It did. Hart did get a piece of it, but not enough.
0: Michael, right wing side. In front, a shot by Marner is blocked. Possibly off Jackson Blake. Hannifin shot. A block two up top by Carolina. And they get it out to center ice. So Vegas will answer right back with 2 quality looks. 6:05 left to go, period one, tied at 1. Rasmus Anderson rims it near the far side. It's loose for William Carlson through the slot. A dangle, a shot, Bussey to save. Dorofeev, a backhander. Another big stop by the bus. Now near point. Dylan Coghlan to the corner. In back of the goal, Sean Walker to the outside. Held in. Goes on, whips it wide. Club side of Bussey. It deflects near wall. Coghlan, a pest on Ehlers. The Golden Knights get it. Reset. Coghlan, right point. Stopped again by Bussey. On both knees. Far point. Jeremy Lozon to the far corner. It's William Carlson. He's jolted by Sean Walker. He's hit by Brett Howden. And Carolina's back out. 5:23 left to go, period one. Ehlers will pump it into the glove hand of Carter Hart. He'll hang on.
1: I think there's only one bus. He played for the Steelers.
0: Jerome?
1: That's it.
0: Okay.
1: This is Bussy.
0: Well, they call him the bus.
1: I know.
0: He's, you know, he's a...
1: All right.
0: He's a school bus, okay? How's that? 5:18 left to go, period one. This game is tied at 1. You're listening to Game 5 of the Stanley Cup Final on Sports USA. We'll be back.

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4: 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John Forsland, Eddie Olchek, and Billy Jaffe back with you. Sports USA, your home for the Stanley Cup Final. Game 5, series tied at 2, this game tied at 1. And a face-off in the Vegas zone to the right of Carter Hart.
5: Consecutive games with a goal in the first 5 games of a Cup Final. Jordan Staal is now with Jean Beliveau, Maurice the Rocket Richard, and the guy used to call games Johnny back when you broke in 1918, Cyclone Taylor.
4: Yeah, he was great, and a great guy too, a great pal for dinner. Cyclone was always up for something.
5: Ideally, with the Hurricanes and Cyclone Taylor, I mean, it goes hand in hand.
4: Again, your sharpness
5: is what you call an end of a bookender right there.
4: Second to none tonight. Now, William Carrier will dump it into the far corner. Lozon will get to it for Vegas. He'll wind it out.
5: John Beliveau and the Rocket? I mean, that is... I mean, that's incredible.
4: Legendary.
5: I mean, it is. Yeah. Without a doubt, legendary. Yeah.
4: Those three names are all legends,
5: without a doubt.
4: And now here's Jordan Staal. Good for him.
5: And you called all of their games and all of their names at one point in your brilliant career.
4: And a lot of Jordan Staal's games, I might add.
5: I want to hear some of the tapes
4: I was
5: Cyclone
4: here
5: Taylor in 1918.
4: Oh, yeah. Hey, what do you say?
5: You were
4: Cyclone Taylor.
5: You were.
4: Oh, yeah.
5: People still love you.
4: Great guy. You had to know him to really appreciate him. Face off in the near circle. 4:52 left in this first period.
5: Used to ride with him in the horse and carriage there.
4: Yeah.
5: The game's all around.
4: Yeah. Old Clyde. Clyde the horse. Now along the boards. Played along. Near point. Zone kept by Slavin. He turns it over. Coughlin had it. He lost it. It pinballs around and Cole Smith will dump it out. Keegan Kolesar for Vegas. Busting in. No icing. Near corner. And he's checked by Jalen Chatfield. Sebastian Aho flings it out to center ice. 4:27 left in period one. Pavel Dorofeev has scored for Vegas, answered by Jordan Staal with goals in every game of this series. Svechnikov now along the boards will dump it in. It rims to the far corner. Martinuk's there. Pass cut off and back of the goal by Noah Hanifin to the far point. Chatfield for Carolina. He'll move it below the goal line. Aho grinding out. Chatfield, right point, tees it up. Blocked in front off his own man, Jordan Martinuk. And Vegas is back out through center ice. Knocked down out of midair by Slavin. And pitched in the zone by Vegas' Tomas Hertl for a line change. 3:50 left in the first. Shots are 7-4 Vegas. Jacob Slavin through the center ice zone. Chatfield angles a pass. Chipped in the zone by Jordan Staal. Theodore and back apart. Far corner McNabb. Vegas starts a breakout left to right. Mitch Marner leads the way. The trailer Eichel. High slot. He's got it. And a good defensive play. A poke check by Walker. Carolina transitions back. Nice read at center by Theodore to knock down a cross-ice pass. And a reset here for the Hurricanes. DeAndre Miller near side of the red line. Hit hard by Mark Stone. He'll get it in.
5: Out of the corner, Theodore, back out to center ice. Boy, Mark Stone's had a couple of big hits in this series so far. He has done it all for John Tortorella and the Vegas Golden Knights.
4: In game three, he labeled Seth Jarvis twice and a couple of big hits.
5: One shift.
4: That's right. Along the boards now. Howden to the logo. Carlson over the line. Left side with a shot. Pad save, Bussey. Puck deflects near wall. Carolina's back out. Dorofeev resets the table. Vegas will pump it in. Carlson getting it back from Howden. Far point. Flat pass unattainable. Dorofeev in the slot. Anderson pinches down, hands the puck to Pavel Dorofeev and gets it back in the far corner. He'll angle a pass that's broken up by Carolina's Jackson Blake. Two on two, they come through center. Taylor Hall, long-range blue line wrister, caught easily by Hart. 2:22 left in the first period. Noah Hanifin for Vegas. Little chip in the zone by Nick Dowd, a handle by Brandon Bussey to the far side. Cole Smith, it deflects off a body to the near boards. Chipped out of the zone by Carrier for Robinson. He was defensively occupied by Jeremy Lauzon. He'll take over.
5: Good play there by Lauzon to come across from his left D position across to the far side and shut that play down on a very speedy Robinson.
4: 1:54 left in period one, tied at one. Svechnikov far wall, checked by Lauzon. Dylan Coghlan to the far corner. Robinson to the slot, cleaned up by Coghlan. Stone's got it for Vegas. He'll take a hit, make a play, and get it out. 1:39 left in his first period. The puck is lifted in by Carolina's Keandre Miller. Shea Theodore to the near wall for Coghlan. He's pressed by Aho. Theodore, forechecked by Svechnikov. Out they do. At the red line, far side, Eichel. Turns it over to Martinuk, who gets support from Walker. Goes by Aho. Right to Svechnikov. A stumble at the line. McNabb went down, but Vegas will recover as Svechnikov tried to sneak in. Right side. Over the line, Stone to the slot. A dangle by Eichel. A shot off a stick wide off Walker. Left and back of the goal. Walker, can he get it out? No. Held in. Yes, it's out. Brought in offside by Noah Hanifin.
5: This is the best Jack Eichel has looked for the Vegas Golden Knights, and that's a great sign. And I love that John Tortorella has gotten him away from Jordan Staal as much as he could.

0: 1 minute left in this first period. Golden Knights will clear it all the way around to the near side. Marner tried to seal the wall for Vegas. Far corner, Chatfield. He took a hit. As he was hit by Brett Howden, it comes out. 45 seconds left in this first period. Tied at one. Series tied at two.
1: Stall, big hit on Marner behind the play.
0: Far corner, Chatfield is pursued on the play by Howden. The puck squirts to the high slot. Ehlers will advance it out to center. And a hand pass will stop play against Carolina with 3:34 left. Rather, 33.4 seconds left in his first period.
1: 8-5 shots on goal for Vegas. With the lead in that category. You said it at the start. When you're the road team, you want to be even or ahead after one. And coaching, 30 seconds left to go. So far, so good for the visitors.
0: Walker near corner to the far side. Jankowski crunched on the play by Cole Smith. Dowd resets it to the point. McNabb, a screenshot, deflects wide to the near wall. 17 seconds left in this first period here in Raleigh. As the Hurricanes clear the puck the length of the ice, McNabb's back icing Carolina with 9.4 seconds on the clock.
1: Sure, here comes Eichel, Marner, Stone up front. Face off. You got Jankowski out here with Carrier and Robinson. Face off to the left of Brandon Bussey. See if Vegas can draw up a play here offensively. And for Carolina, the understanding is you can't lose this faceoff clean if you're Mark Jankowski.
0: No D changes for Carolina, who iced it. Jankowski facing off against Eichel. Jankowski wins it near corner. The Kings will clear it out of play.
1: Penalty. Miller's going.
0: With 5.8 seconds left in period one.
1: Stone and Marner, after the clean win, pressured right away. And when you're under pressure...
2: Carolina penalty number 19, 2 minutes delay again.
1: And Chris Rooney with the... Too many men on, or excuse me, the delay of game call. Jankowski won it clean. And he was under pressure from Mitch Marner, and he tried to go off the glass, but just airmailed it a bit. The puck came off his stick wobbly. It wasn't wobbly when he got it.
0: Hurdle in the circle against Stahl. Possession to Carolina. Stahl gets it out. 2 seconds left. Martinook from long range. Caught by Carter Hart. That'll do it in period one.
1: Big opportunity for Vegas to start the second period here, Johnny. Buck 55 left to go on the penalty to Miller. They give Martinook a shot on goal from the red line there on that... Right before the clock hit zero. But a pretty entertaining period. Seems like they have been all
0: been
1: Stanley
0: great.
1: Cup final long.
0: And this one, no different than every other period we have witnessed so far. After 20 minutes here in Raleigh, the Carolina Hurricanes, the Vegas Golden Knights are tied at one. Coming up next, Rob Brinder has the intermission report. You're listening to Game 5 of the Stanley Cup Final right here on Sports USA.
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13: Sports USA Studios, your score after one period of play in Raleigh. It's the Golden Knights 1 and the Hurricanes 1. This is Game 5 of the Stanley Cup Final. The series is tied up at 2 games apiece. This game so far has played out like a microcosm of each of the first 4 games in this series, where no lead is safe. You never know which team is going to come out on top in the end, and we are getting goal scoring in bunches from players who we expect to see goals from, guys like Pavel Dorofeev and Jordan Staal, who lit the lamp in period number 1. Let's take a listen back to the highlights from our first period. It was a bit of a defensive slugfest early on in the stanza, until we got a penalty from Carolina. It was Nikolaj Ehlers going to the box at 6:24, a delay of game penalty, which allowed the Vegas power play unit to go to work.
1: Here come the Golden Knights over the line. Eichel, right side, slot pass, off the pipe, no! They score! Pavel Dorofeev! Set up beautifully by Jack Eichel. The puck came out in a hurry, and you had to wait for it. But finally, Pavel Dorofeev breaks a scoring hex for him, and the Golden Knights have a 1-0 lead in Game 5.
13: 11th of the playoffs for Pavel Dorofeev on the power play from Eichel and Hertl, his 12th career playoff goal, his first goal since Game 1 of the Western Conference Final. It had been a while. 7 straight games without a goal, 6 straight games without a point, until Pavel Dorofeev lights the lamp to get Vegas on the board. That was only the second power play goal in this series for Vegas. And an interesting note on Vegas goal scoring in the playoffs: Dorofeev, Brett Howden, and Mitch Marner have combined for 35 of Vegas' 75 playoff goals this year. That's 47% of their goal scoring from those three players in these playoffs. At that point, it's 1-0 in favor of Vegas, but Carolina would answer back.
1: Shea Theodore on it. McNabb out of the far corner. Up the boards with it. Cut off briefly by Carolina. It deflects. Ehlers tip in. Jordan Staal with his magical stick and his leadership again. Goals in every game of this Stanley Cup Final. Carolina has tied it.
13: The captain, Jordan Staal, absolutely on fire right now. 8th of the playoffs at 11:46 from Ehlers and Jarvis. 46th career playoff goal, as you just heard from our John Forslund. He has goals in all 5 games of this series. 6 total goals over that span. He is the 4th player in NHL history to start a Stanley Cup Final with a 5-game goal-scoring streak. He joins Jean Beliveau, Rocket Richard, and Cyclone Taylor, 3 Hall of Famers. Now the 4th on that list is Jordan Staal. Incredible stuff. That even the score 1-1, which is where we to play. Absolutely fitting that we would be tied in a series that has been this close. Coming up next, our Billy Jaffe is going to chat to Golden Knights forward William Karlsson. You're listening to Game 5 of the Stanley Cup Final on Sports USA.
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13: The Golden Knights are trying to improve to 8-3 as visitors in these playoffs tonight. If they can do so, they would establish a new franchise record for road wins in a single postseason. The Hurricanes, meanwhile, are looking for their 8th home win of this postseason. That would be the second most in a single playoffs in franchise history, behind their 2006 team, which won 10 home games on the way to winning the Stanley Cup. Your score after one period of play tonight in Raleigh: it's the Golden Knights 1 and the Hurricanes 1. Just a short time ago, our Billy Jaffe spoke to Golden Knights forward William Karlsson.
20: All right, thanks a lot. Pretty good period, it looked like, from the Vegas Golden Knights perspective. What did you like most about it?
21: I think, yeah, taking control, getting the pucks deep, and when we do have control down there, I think we're doing a pretty good job.
20: It seemed, from my perspective watching it along the glass, as physical, maybe the most physical that we've seen in the series. Would you agree with that?
21: Yeah, guys are fired up, so physical for sure. Keep it up in the second here.
20: All right, and how big of it to see a guy like Pavel Dorofeev get a goal after not scoring for a couple of games, and a beautiful play from Jack Eichel?
21: Yeah, beautiful all around, and it was nice to see Pat to get one, and hopefully first of many here in the finals.
20: Appreciate your time in the intermission. Good luck.
21: Thank you.
13: That's Golden Knights forward William Karlsson with our Billy Jaffe. More of the intermission report is coming up next. After one period of play, we're tied at one. You're listening to Game 5 of the Stanley Cup Final on Sports USA.
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8: Rob Brunner back at the Sports USA Studios with more of our intermission report. Your score after one period of play in Raleigh. It's the Golden Knights 1 and the Hurricanes 1. To recap the goal scoring, Pavel Dorofeev broke the ice, his 11th of the playoffs at 6:52 on the power play for Eichel and Hurdle. Jordan Staal, the captain of the Hurricanes, continued his red-hot streak, picked up his 8th of the postseason at 11:46 from Ehlers and Jarvis to tie the game, and that is where we stand. 1-1 after 1. In Game 5. Coming up after this, we're going to rejoin our John Forslund, Eddie Olczyk, and Billy Jaffe for the second period. 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
14: Sports USA is your home for the Stanley Cup Final. Welcome back to Raleigh's Lenovo Center. Game number 5 of the Cup Final. The Vegas Golden Knights, the Carolina Hurricanes are tied at 1 as we get set for the second period. John Forslund, Eddie Olczyk, and now let's go down to ice level and Billy Jaffe.
15: Thanks a lot, Johnny. Thoughts from down here? I thought it was a fantastic period of hockey. More, I think, than what I expected to see in this series and maybe some of the other periods that we've had. You guys talked about physicality. 27 combined hits in that period. 14 off the shoulder pads of Carolina. 13 for the Vegas Golden Knights. Eichel played 5.5 minutes. I thought, you know, it felt like he played more. It's probably because John Tortorella, like he told us before the game, he was going to be willing to shorten his bench, put guys out there in different situations. ball, but I thought he had an impact in the period. Both Marner and Stone played about a minute more than he did in that period. And Taylor Hall in that one had two of the five shots on goal. But Eddie, you talked about it. Maybe the best chance he had was the one that he elected to pass, or at least attempt to pass, instead of taking that shot on the two-on-one.
16: Yeah, the observation there, Bill, you talked about Eichel. It seemed like he was out there every other shift. And I thought John Tortorella, the head coach of the Golden Knights, did a really good job of getting Eichel away from Jordan Staal. And people may not think it's that big of a deal, but when you can get him away, sometimes you're easier than others, and he did that when the door opened. You can get your best players more touches, more ice time, and get it away from the matchups that Rod Brind'Amour wants and has gotten the majority of the finals. Pretty good job both ways, and big power play here to start for the Vegas Golden Knights with DeAndre Miller in the penalty box.
14: He's in the box for a delay of game. Puck over glass. The second one against Carolina in the first period. 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Shots have been adjusted. They are now 7-5 Vegas, and Vegas has outshot Carolina for the first time in the first period of this Stanley Cup Final. As Eddie pointed out, they will start on the power play. They have a power play goal tonight from Pavel Dorofeev. Carolina answered that goal with Jordan Staal scoring again. And for Staal, 6 goals in the Cup Final and a goal in each of the 5. An incredible story. The second period of long changes, where a lot can happen, and this has been the period throughout the series for the Vegas Golden Knights. Carolina has controlled period one in each of the games. You can make a fair argument that Vegas has controlled the second period. And then you can flip your coins a great deal in the third period and beyond.
16: They still make coins, Johnny?
14: They do. There's okay. Yes, there's Bitcoin too, but that's a whole other story.
16: Well, that's all you there.
14: Chatfield gets the first clear. Carolina attacking left to right here in the second period. Sports USA, your home for the Stanley Cup Final. Game number 6, Sunday night in Las Vegas. 7:30 pregame Eastern Time, 4:30 Pacific. The Golden Knights cleared in front of the goal. It's cleaned up by Jordan Martinuk. He'll go right up the gut and kill some time all the way down to Carter Hart.
16: Good pressure there by the Vegas Golden Knights. And then Martinuk with great patience to hold on to that puck, getting behind Brandon Bussey and airmail it down.
14: Marner establishes left side over the line, top of the circle, flung across by Hurdle, kicking it to a stick Stone. Center point Marner, wristing one, just wide on the tip with Hurdle out in front. And Jacob Slavin out of the far corner will outlet the zone.
16: Well, one thing Mitch Marner can certainly do is run that power play from up top, and he's not afraid to just flip that puck.
14: Stone right side over that Carolina line with 50 seconds left on the manpower advantage. Center point, now near point. Marner in the slot, Stone near side. Eichel with a shot body down by Brandon Bussey. And Seth Jarvis attempts to get it out. Good play by Marner, trapping it. Slot Hurdle, near side, a slapper by Eichel goes wide. Par Waltz-Dorofeev, he'll take it in out of the far corner. 30 seconds left on the power play. Eichel near hash mark in the Carolina zone. Cross ice, it zips over the stick of Dorofeev. He'll wrap it for Tomas Hurdle in the far circle below the goal line. Far side Stone, near corner, Jack Eichel. He'll wind out center point Marner, wristing a pass for Stone at the goal line near side. Pestered by the stick of Nikishin. It goes off Hurdle, pinballs off a body, handled a bit by Bussey, and the Golden Knights get it back near side Eichel. Marner, far side Dorofeev just wide. And out of the box, Miller in a second. He's out there now, out of the corner. Dorofeev for Vegas. Even terms on the ice. Also where it counts, Hurdle on the far flank. A centering pass fanned on by Stone out in front. He was alone at the top of the crease. And Carolina will survive all of that.
16: Oh, what a play by Hurdle. He was out there for 2-plus minutes and made a beautiful play. A spinorama in that near corner to the left of Bussey. And then there was a breakdown by Carolina, Johnny, where both players left the front of the net, and that puck went right to Stone in front.
14: Out to center on the gallop for Vegas is William Carlson. He'll fumble at the blue line, broken up, defended by Chatfield. Right side, mid-ice over the line, Stankoven. Trailer Hall has it. Loose along the near boards. Chatfield will get to it. He'll move it around. Stankoven out of the far corner. Grinding on McNabb. Hall in the circle, far side. Broken up. Vegas back out. Barbashev lifting a pass cut off by Chatfield. And that'll stop play in a hand pass with just about 3 minutes gone in the second.
16: No, Vegas didn't score, but they generated. And they got some decent looks. And then Carolina had to fight a couple of off. And still tied up at one.
14: Face off at dead center. And Miller will clear it along his own bench and strike a teammate. So we'll get a stoppage with 17:05 left in the second period. Tied at one.
16: Johnny, they adjusted the shots there. Back in the... during the intermission, did they not?
14: They did. It was 8-5 at the end of one, right. And then it was 7-5 Vegas.
16: Well, but they did put up a six. Remember I mentioned the Martinuk shot from the red line there?
14: Yeah. And then they took it off.
16: And then they took one away from Vegas as well.
14: Yeah, as you pointed that out, that was not a shot.
16: In case we got people with their scorecards and pencils at home.
14: It's important because people keep track. Keep track of those numbers. Lots of people.
16: I got my crayons right here.
14: Yeah, lots of people have a lot on the line. Now along the boards. To the slot, carried by Kolesar. Down to short side, shut down by Bussey. A risker for the short side, Nick Dowd. Far point, Coughlin blocked in front. And a good block by Keandre Miller, and Carolina's back out. Gostisbehere will feed it deep in the Vegas zone down to our right. Coughlin in back of the goal, forechecked a bit. A turnover, stalls on it, far hash. He'll walk it to the slot by Ehlers, and the puck will come all the way back, and Bussey way out to get it.
16: Nick Kolesar made a good play there, lifted up the stick of Ehlers at the last second.
14: We approach the four-minute mark in the second period, tied at one, game five, series tie. Near wall, Ehlers turns away from Lauzon. Top of the circle to the slot, a wrister wide on the glove side of Hart. And Golden Knights will get to it. Mitch Marner at the center, slams it off the boards, elevates the puck. It's in the Carolina zone near corner. Chatfield shoulders Eichel. Stone in front by Marner. Near side McNabb. Far side Theodore shot blocked by Slavin out in front. And he'll dump it out to center. Vegas, a good start to their second period. Marner now clears it in. Chatfield plays it far corner for Jacob Slavin. An aerial flip out to center ice. Bouncing around. Ehlers taken down in a hard way by McNabb. In the neutral zone, it's lifted by Chatfield right back in the Vegas zone. And we'll get a stoppage of play. Face off on an iced puck. We'll come all the way back in the Carolina zone. 15:26 left in the second period.
16: Well, you've seen Marner a lot with Eichel and Stone. Barbashev to start. Lots of interchanging going on.
14: Near circle draw down to our left. William Carlson for Vegas against Stahl. Martinuk has the puck near point. He fights off a man, gets it out to center ice. He was picked up on the play by Brett Howden. At the red line near side, Stahl will hand off from Martinuk. He'll send it in. A handle for Hart. Reversing far corner, wide open. Rasmus Anderson. He'll carry the puck out to center. Angle a pass by Dorofeev. No icing. John Walker's back on it on a rim near side. The crowd moans about that. It comes out to center ice. They've been out in the heat all day. Triple digits here in Raleigh. Along the boards now. That can alter your thinking. Now it comes out to center. It's fed all the way across. Along with other things. Now Martinuk will send it in. Played at the near hash mark and fed in by Svechnikov. Curling out of the corner. Aho. Sebastian Aho with the puck. He'll clear it far corner down to our right. Vegas zone. Fed along and deeper by Miller. And now picked off by Barbashev. He's out to center. A lead pass for William Carlson. He's offside. He touches up. And he's bumped on the play after the whistle by Svechnikov.
16: Barbashev just wasn't able to get that puck to Carlson. He would have been in all along. The puck had just left the Vegas Golden Knights defensive zone. He got it. He looked. The lane was there, but he just hesitated a second. And by that time, Carlson ended up putting himself offside. And Now there's a big huddle right near center ice. You got about six players out right in front, both Golden Knights and Hurricane players. And right in front of the Carolina bench. As that play was offside. It was offside.
17: Offside. We'll bring it here at the circle dot. Just outside the Vegas blue line, Stankoven, Sissons, Stankoven for Carolina. Faceoff possessed by the Golden Knights. They start a breakout near side, inside his own strike. McNabb is off the stick of Hurdle. Handled by Bussey to the far corner. There's Stankoven. He'll move it. Blake. One touches out to center. Intended for Chatfield. He's hit hard by Ivan Barbashev along the near boards at the red line. McNabb will float it out to center for Vegas. Cut off. Jackson Blake will get it along and deep. He had 2 points in game four. Goal and an assist. Theodore now to the far wall. Little pinch by Walker. Picked off by Theodore. Sissons encumbered by the pass.
16: Hall and McNabb collided.
17: And there's a cross check by McNabb. He lays out Hall, who's down. It comes through center ice. No penalty, I believe.
16: No, there was not. There was not an arm. It was right in front of referee Chris Rooney. He's barking at Rooney right now. Rooney skates away. And Hall just finally getting to his feet. It looked like there was interference on Hall prior to McNabb. And then the puck went right to the corner. And McNabb, as you called it perfectly, Johnny, he gave the business. I mean, Paul Bunyan would have been proud of that cross check. And if you don't know who Mr. Bunyan is, look it up.
17: I've had a Bunyan or two now. 13:45. Well,
16: with those bowling shoes you got on tonight, I can see why.
17: Left to go in the second period. Size 11, if you're wondering. Anyway,
16: come on. They're not that big.
17: And the Hurricanes are tied at one. You're listening to Game 5 of the Stanley Cup Final on Sports USA. We'll be back after these local messages.
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16: Only 6 shots on goal for the home team. Carolina Hurricanes and Vegas has 10. But most importantly, it's 1-1.
17: Here's a chance. Gostisbehere with a shot off Dylan Coughlin out in front. A slapper from 30 feet out. Coughlin is hobbling around
16: icing
17: a bit
16: here. No, well, that wasn't icing. That should have been icing.
17: We play on along the near boards. Vegas zone down to our right. It's dug out and flipped out the center by Nick Dowd at the red line near side. Pitchforked by Nikishin for Robinson. He'll give it away. Coughlin, a sloppy pass that's settled by Lozon. It's finished by Stahl, and it comes out to center. Gostisbehere in control of it in back of his own goal. Down to our left. 7 minutes gone in the second period. Pavel Dorofeev with a power play goal for Vegas, answered by Jordan Stahl. Series tied at 2. Out to center. to the center right zone, far side, it deflects back in the Vegas zone for a reset. Noah Hanifin, a quick up, forged at the red line by Marner. He'll get it deep. Jordan Stahl near corner, shied away from Eichel. Marner will pitchfork it to the far corner in the Kane zone. Nick Ehlers with a spindling puck has a hard time with it, but he does get it out. Stahl backhands a pass for Ehlers through center. He's pickpocketed. The Golden Knights go to work. Right to left, Eichel over the line, left. It's off the stick of Marner. Carolina's out with Jarvis. He's shouldered hard by Mark Stone. And it comes all the way back for icing in the Vegas zone with 12:18 left in the second.
16: Well, we touched on it earlier. Billy verified it with his great positioning right now in the second period to the right of Carter Hart. For the most part, every time you get the puck, and it doesn't matter what area of the ice, Johnny, from up top, you just see it. There's ice there, and then within a stride or two, there's nothing.
17: Right.
16: So that tells me you got to play straight ahead. No east-west.
17: Faceoff win, Carolina. This time, Chatfield gains the red line and dumps it in. Carolina gets in defensive position. McNabb near corner. In his own zone, zings it out. Off the stick of Dorothea, that comes all the way back. Icing Vegas. 12:02 left in the second, tied at one.
16: We made mention of no east-west plays. Because of the way that both these teams check in the middle of the ice, they have great sticks, both teams. Because if you try to go from one side of the ice to the other, you're probably going to have to try to pass it through somebody. And if you don't make the play, Johnny, and you're going north, and that puck gets stopped, it's coming back south, that's not a good thing.
17: No. Walker now in back of the goal. Rins the puck near side. A pinch down by Miller. He'll play it in back of Carter Hart. Far corner, Martinuk. He's broken up on a good play by Shea Theodore. Vegas out to center. Led by Carlson. A lead feed for Dorothea. To go to the far corner. Defensively marked by Miller. Carlson hit hard by Sean Walker in back of the goal. Carolina emerges with the puck. It's lifted out to center by Keandre Miller.
16: And Carlson might have got shaken up on that hit by Walker. It's one of those positions where Carlson was, and he's getting some medical attention on that bench, Johnny.
17: Yes, he is.
16: It was on the left side of Brandon Bussey. And Carlson did a good job of getting in and supporting Dorothea. And Walker saw him get along the boards there, and it was a good, clean, hard hit, but a little bit more oomph into it, Johnny.
17: I like that.
16: Just a little bit extra, you know?
17: Yep.
16: And Carlson felt it, and he's still getting some medical attention. Let's keep an eye on that.
17: Okay.
16: As this game moves on.
17: Now the puck is cleared in. Carter Hart, a fair catch on an aerial flip. He'll settle it down.
16: You like the sound effects?
17: I do.
16: Is that what
17: it just adds to the entire experience here on Sports USA. It really does.
16: And they're showing William Carlson on the TV screen here, our friends at ABC with the evidence of that. And Carlson, look, is he going to leave the ice?
17: He is, and you have to go all the way across here in Raleigh.
16: Hey, look at this, is a developing situation here.
17: So
16: it was the hit by Walker.
17: Yeah. Walker's been good. He's been physical. That pairing with Keandre Miller.
16: Very, he's been very good. Yeah.
17: Walker's been, he's been very, very good. 11:25 left in the second period. John Forslund, the old check.
16: And John Tortorella is now getting... they just had a camera shot of Coach Tortorella, and he was told by one of the trainers there on the Vegas bench. And the look on his face, folks, was... like, I can't believe it, so let's keep an eye on it.
17: Okay.
16: Hopefully he can find a way to get back.
17: Billy Jaffe reporting for us at ice level out in front now. Cole Smith attempting to kick it to a stick in the Carolina zone, broken up. Taylor Hall, Stankoven, mid-ice. He'll pitch it in. A bouncer, Hart will scoop it up. Rozon takes out Logan Stankoven, and he will get a penalty. With 11:04 left to go in the second period.
16: Now what Vegas is trying to do is to get Carolina to retaliate to try to get it as a four-on-four situation, but they're not biting. And a good job by Blake, good job by Hall, good job by Stankoven.
0: And the puck
1: by Vegas minor rough.
16: And it's a roughing call by referee Wes McCauley. And I'll just say this. There's no doubt it's interference, Johnny. But Logan Steenkoven knows exactly what Lozon is doing here, and he goes off his skates awfully easy.
17: Let's go down to Billy Jaffe.
15: Johnny, I kind of feel like we're finally getting as close to nasty as we've seen in this series. That shift started with Hall and Dowd chirp. Then a little other rough stuff afterwards. I don't know if we're going to actually see a scrap or not, fellas, but between the hits and the fighting for every inch of ice, it feels like both these teams have settled in to the Stanley Cup final. Look, who didn't love all the goals, right, in the previous four games? They're
17: right.
15: Phenomenal.
17: Right.
15: However, I think the coaches and the players are saying, this is what we needed to play more like, and they've brought it. This is a nasty game from this side, fellas. This has been very, very tough.
16: Yeah, and you saw the McNabb-Hall stuff. A couple of shifts to go there with the cross checks going on. So you better have your head up and your brain bucket chinned up there.
17: Carolina's power play is 4 out of 11 in this series. 5 for 16 in their last games coming in. Off the draw. A clear straight away. Shea Theodore whips it down.
16: And of those four power play goals, two were in one game back in game two.
17: That's right. Out to center. Laid back for Seth Jarvis. To the center right zone, Nick Ehlers. He'll kick it out. Got along by Svechnikov to the far hash. Ehlers takes a hit from McNabb. He'll rim it near point. Aho's on it. Center point. Gostis Bear. Bumper slot. Jarvis turning to the far boards. Gostis Bear. Near side. Aho. Blocked in front. Puck's available. Squirting around. Still fought for. And McNabb attempting to get it out in some hack and whack time. Near point. Gostis Bear to the corner. Reset by Carolina. Gostis Bear skates to the center point. Far side, a shot taken. Hart says no on Seth Jarvis.
16: Well, just like in overtime in game two, very similar setup, but Carter Hart read it. He anticipated the pass going from the middle of the ice to his right. And Seth Jarvis was there. He didn't get a lot on it. But Hart was able to track, push with that left leg, and most importantly, Johnny, not give up a rebound. I'd like to see Jarvis be a little bit tighter to the faceoff dot. He was outside the dot of the faceoff line to the right of Carter Hart. If he's on that dot line, he gives himself a little bit better of an angle to one-time that puck.
17: That's where he was on the overtime winner in game two. Steenkoven, far rim, Blake with a shot. Tip denied by Hart twice. And a tip in front there. Skull stopped again by Hart. Stall in his office. And what a save by Carter Hart. Halfway through the game.
16: Remember that one.
17: Tied at one. 50 seconds left on the power play. Through center. Crisply come the Hurricanes. Near side Blake. He throws on the brakes. He's taken down by Hanifin. Puck along the boards to the point. Ehlers walks the line to the far point. Nick Ehlers guarded by Marner. Good stick by Marner. And it comes out to center.
16: Awesome play there. Marner tracked him from one side of the ice to the other. Put a stick in a passing lane. And Ehlers even tried to put it over. And Marner was able to knock it out of midair and get it clear.
17: Vegas has four shorthanded goals in the Stanley Cup playoffs. Puck lay loose inside the line. The Vegas line. Marner, Howden, near flank in the zone to the corner. Killing time. 12 seconds left in the Vegas kill. 9:13 left in the second. We're tied at one in game five. Here come the Canes. Hall. Near side over the line. Blake to the corner. He's taken down by Braden.
16: Penalty
17: McNabb.
16: Coming here, Johnny. But I felt that Blake was already on his way down before the cross check happened. It looked like he had lost his balance, and as he was coming across. Now, in fairness.
1: Vegas number three, 2 minutes cross-checking.
16: I'd like to see McNabb just get his stick buried on the ice and then use his body. But when he went to the corner, he was already leaning over as he reached for this puck, and it's just a little bit of a shove, but it's a cross-checking penalty, and Carolina goes right back to the PP.
17: With 9:03 left to go in the second period, this game is tied at one. 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
2: Clearly a cross-check by McNabb, but the replays were all in slow motion. If you watch it in real speed, Blake was already losing his balance forward. But for McNabb, the teaching point is get your stick on the ice. Use your hands there.
1: Cross-checking McNabb, second power play, Carolina, Gostisbehere, Jarvis, fanned on in the slot by Svechnikov, and a clear from Shea Theodore with 10 seconds gone on the power play.
2: That was a beautiful set play. Who won the faceoff? Of course, Jordan Staal.
1: Of course. And he is in the running strongly for the Conn Smythe. Now it's cleared in as the playoff MVP. It's for the entire playoffs, but this final has been off the charts. Near point, Jarvis. Top of the near circle, a curl by Aho. He'll take it to the corner. Puck is played on his forehand by Ehlers. Near point, walking the line, Gostisbehere. Top of the near circle, Ehlers, a shot blocked. That was Lauzon. McCarron's far side. Played along, reset to the slot, Aho. He'll fling it near side, off the wall. Picked up by Ehlers. He'll go downhill to the hash mark, to the goal line. A flub pass by Svechnikov, but it goes right to Ehlers. He resets it, scans it, trades places with Svechnikov. Center point, Gostisbehere. Svechnikov near side. He scores! Andrei Svechnikov with a bullet on the power play. A stinger right by Carter Hart. 8:02 left to go in the second period. 2-1, Carolina.
2: Left-handed shot. Rolls off the wall. And with a screen in front of the net, this puck looks like it goes between the legs of Carter Hart. Screen out in front by Lowe.

0: game during our pregame outlook tonight. And Andrei Svechnikov has the 28th career playoff goal for him, his fifth of this postseason. And the Canes have their first lead here in game number five. And Carolina now 1-for-2 on the power play. Back-to-back penalties taken by Vegas. Drew Center. A chip in on Brandon Bussey. He'll handle it. Move the puck. Out to center Stankoven at the red line. It goes by Martinook. Braden McNabb will get to it. He'll shove it in back of his own goal for Shea Theodore. He'll wind it up. Angled pass. Mishandled at center by Colton Sissons. Recaptured by Jackson Blake. Far wing over the line to the high slot. He'll dangle. Shoot one. Blocked in front. Possibly off Logan Stankoven. And now it's picked up by Theodore. He'll zing it through center. Down to Bussey. Bussey handles it back of the goal. He has time to rim it near side. It's at the point. Forged, but not out by Hall. A turnover. Sissons in the slot's got it. The pass broken up. Good play by Jacob Slavin. Sissons attempting to get it back. The Canes are back out. Vegas now in a change of possession. Plays it in their own zone inside the blue line. Coughlin picked off by Hall. He's checked by Dowd. It comes back in the Vegas zone. 6:30 left in the second. 2-1. Carolina Lozon. We'll dump it in. Svechnikov plays it around. Back out to center. Here come the Canes. Left to right. Aho scampers. In back of the goal. A hit on Noah Hanifin. Puck rescued by Martinook. Aho in back of the goal to the near corner. He was defended by Hanifin. Puck loose at the point. A little poke by Nikishin doesn't work. It pops out to center. Swept along by Smith. Smith of Vegas on guard. Nikishin along the boards, tied up by Dowd. Kolasar's got it far corner. Keegan Kolasar's the fourth line, tries to answer here for Vegas. And Carolina pokes it out to center. Under 6 minutes left in the second period of game five. Noah Hanifin from the red line with a shoot-in. He was finished off in a hard way by Will Carrier. Rasmus Anderson on a change right side. He'll play it in back of the goal, broken up by Eric Robinson. Far point. Zone kept. Coughlin turning with it. A chance through the slot never happens. Marner. What a defensive play by Shane Gostisbehere. And it comes out to center ice. Nikishin from the blue line goes off on a change. He'll dump it in. McNabb will kick it out far side. Rasmus Anderson lifts the puck. Soccer style, the bit by Stahl in front of his own bench. He was pestered by Stone. It rolls around. Miller's on it mid-ice. Over the line to the far side. Stahl with a shot block. Stahl gets it back. Turns. His shot was thwarted by Stone. And Marner will get it out to center ice. 15 minutes gone in the second period. Listen to this crowd in Raleigh. 2-1 Carolina here in game five with a series tie. The Golden Knights out to center, kicked along by Marner. Great play for Eichel, far side. Right wing side over the line, he'll walk in. Slot pass denied in the back, checked by Nikolai Ehlers. He'll wind it up for Carolina. Carry the puck out to the red line, near side. At the blue line, he's in. He pulls up, he forgot the puck. Broken up by Sidson. Breakaway. Howden sneaks in for a chance, he's thwarted. Bussey says no. We play on. Brent Howden looking for his 15th goal of the postseason. Theodore sends it back in. Slavin now will get to it. Bussey champ here in Raleigh for the young rookie goaltender who picked up his first playoff win in the final in game four. Now Hanifin out to center. Sissons through the center ice zone, kicked by Chatfield and snapped in by Stankoven. Hart in back of the goal, moves the puck along the glass. Stankoven seals the wall, knocks it down. Swinging back to pick it up is Nick Dowd. Vegas back out right to left. Dowd at the blue line right side, in the zone to the house. A collision with Bussey. Puck left at the side of the goal. Fought for. Bussey tries to cover it up. They jam for it. Still fought for. The puck is free. Dowd in back of the goal. Near point McNabb. He'll send it to the center point, but outside the line, and Vegas will tag up. 3:37 left in the second period. Rasmus Anderson, right side over the Carolina line. Off Bussey, spits out a rebound, but Chatfield was there to clean it up. He's hit on the play by Barbashev. May jam along the boards. Out of that scrum, Eichel lurking. He dogs the puck beautifully. Lozon from the point wide off the end boards. Walker takes a hit, slams it near side. Carolina gets it out. Walker finished off by Hurdle. Stankoven leads the way center point with a shot wide on a tip. Wide of Hart. Vegas back out. 3:04 left in the second period. 2-1 Carolina. And the power play goal by Andrei Svechnikov out of the near corner. Seth Jarvis defended on the play by McNabb. They jam in the corner. Out of the pileup, the puck is moved by Ehlers. Lozon to the outside. Barbashev
1: We'll get it out.

0: to neutral ice. And the Canes will dog the puck and reset their play.
1: Lots of different line combinations for the Vegas Golden Knights, because if you're just joining us, William Karlsson took a hit from Sean Walker about 8 minutes ago, and he made his way to the Vegas bench. Have not gotten word on the status of Karlsson.
0: Marner right up the gut to the slot now for Howden. Far side of the goal. He'll sling it back for Marner right through the blue and out to the near circle. Theodore shot blocked in front by Walker. He'll sail it out. Jordan Staal at the red line, far side, checked in the play by Howden. The captain gets it deep. Martinook picks it up. He zings it to the point. Walker, far side, a chip. They score! That's hockey, baby! What a goal! Sebastian Aho on a line change with a huge goal. 2:09 left in the second period of game number 5. 3-1, Carolina.

0: forecheck by Jordan Martinook. And then Sean Walker with a beautiful pass. The original pass by Martinook was for Svechnikov. And then Aho, you talk about athleticism and skill. He receives this puck off of his skate. He chips it. And as he chips it, Johnny, perfectly for Aho, it goes on edge. It was rolling on Carter Hart.
1: Well, Sebastian Aho, who was drafted by Carolina in 2015 in the second round, fifth goal of the postseason, 39th of his NHL career. That has brought the house down in Game 5.
0: A heck of a draft by the Hockey Hall of Famer, the great Ron Francis, when he was in charge here in Carolina.
1: Aho was 35th overall in that draft. It comes out to center. Jankowski now will slide it in under 2 minutes left in the second period of Game 5, and now a severe gut check for Vegas along the near boards. Casas Bears center point, Jankowski, tip just wide of Hart. As it went off Carrier out in front, out of the near corner now with a 1:40 left in the second period. Cole Smith out to center, good coverage by Logan Stankoven. He'll clear it far corner, cross corner dump in by Stankoven. Near side now, Hanifin will move the puck. Smith will get it out to center. Blake is on it for Carolina. Right back in. Shots are even at 13. Score is not. Carolina up by 2 now. Hanifin to the near wall. Forged in by Jackson Blake. To the far corner, Taylor Hall.
0: Anderson and Hanifin are out of gas right
1: Miller
0: now.
1: Miller with a shot blocked in front, Eddie, by Hanifin. And it comes out to center ice.
0: These guys cannot get off the ice, Johnny. They're approaching a minute and 10-second shift here. And Carter Hart realizes that, and he gets a whistle.
1: So a swing again of momentum. Back-to-back power plays. And a power play cash-in by Andrei Svechnikov, and the follow-up goal by Sebastian Aho. And the Canes have taken over this second period in Game 5. They lead it 3-1. You're listening to the fifth game of the Stanley Cup Final on Sports USA, and we'll be back after these local messages.
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5: 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The Canes have instant offense. Just add ice and stall. The Knights send it into Marner, and then hats off.
0: It's a hat trick for Mitch Marner!
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1: Sports USA, your home for the Stanley Cup Final. John Forslund, Eddie Olczyk back with you. Now let's go down to ice level and Billy Jaffe.
6: Well, this place is going gonzo crazy right now with the Canes up 3-1. How about the play of Shane Gostisbehere Edzo on the power play? He now has 4 assists in the last almost full 4 games. He's 2 periods into this one. He goes and takes middle ice, meaning he brings the puck off the wall to the middle very well from either side and opens up the flank. He gets the puck over to Svechnikov, who scores right there. I'm not sure if Gostisbehere is getting enough credit. Let's not forget how poor their power play was until a couple games ago.
1: Out of the corner, the Canes trying to push it in front. They do. Here's a chance blocked. A chance for Jordan Staal. And Vegas lucky to dodge a bullet there. They get it out. 45 seconds left in the second period. Carolina with a 3-1 lead in Game 5. Series tied. Right wing side over the line. Vegas's Mark Stone pulls up. He's at the point. He'll move the puck deep. There comes all the way around. Eichel in pursuit. Carolina covers it well. Stahl gets it out. Simple play. Back on it now, Theodore. Back out to center ice. McNabb recovers the puck. Slings it. 23 seconds left in the second. Marner will bounce it. Wide of Bussey. He'll leave it there for Stahl. He'll move it around. It goes over the stick of Anderson at the far point. 12 seconds left in the second period. You will hear a ferocious roar at the end of this period. 5 seconds left in it. The Caniacs on their feet. And after 40 minutes in game number 5, Carolina has a 3-1 lead.
0: Going into the second period, Vegas had dominated on the scoreboard, outscoring the Carolina Hurricanes badly. I think it was 9-1, Johnny, in the second period.
1: Yeah.
0: Well, Carolina won the period, and they won on the scoreboard. They got themselves a 2-goal lead headed to the third period.
1: At the end of 40 minutes, the Carolina Hurricanes 3, the Vegas Golden Knights 1. Coming up next, Rob Brinder will have the intermission report. 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
13: The Sports USA Studios, they are in the second intermission in Raleigh. The Hurricanes have taken control of Game 5. They lead the Golden Knights by a score of 3-1. Let's take a listen back to the highlights from our second period. And again, it was a period that was dominated by Carolina, and their power play had a lot to do with it. Braden McNabb for Vegas picked up a cross-checking penalty at 10:57, which allowed the Carolina power play to go to work.
1: Right to Ehlers, he resets it, scans it, trades places with Svechnikov, center point, Gustav Spare, Svechnikov near side, he scores! Andrei Svechnikov with a bullet on the power play, a stinger right by Carter Hart. 8:02 left to go in the second period. 2-1, Carolina.
13: Fifth of the playoffs for Andrei Svechnikov on the power play at 11:58 from Gostisbehere, and Ehlers' 28th career playoff goal and his second in the series make it 2-1, Carolina. Vegas tried to answer back.
1: The Golden Knights out to center, kicked along by Marner. Great play for Eichel, far side. Right wing side over the line, he'll walk in. Flop pass denied in the back, checked by Nikolai Ehlers. He'll wind it up for Carolina. Carry the puck out to the red line, near side. At the blue line, he's in. He pulls up, he forgot the puck. Broken up by Sidsen. Breakaway. Howden sneaks in for a chance. He's thwarted. Bussy says no. We play on. Brent Howden looking for his 15th goal of the postseason.
13: Bussy comes up big. He's faced 13 shots so far tonight, allowing just one goal. He kept it a 2-1 Carolina advantage, and they would add on later in the period.
1: Jordan Staal at the red line, far side. Checked in the play by Howden. The captain gets it deep. Martin. Point Walker, far side, a chip, they score! That's hockey, baby! What a goal, Sebastian Aho! On a line change, with a huge goal! 2:09 left in the second period of game number 5, 3-1, Carolina!
13: Fifth of the playoffs for Sebastian Aho at 17:51 from Walker and Martinook. 39th career playoff goal and Aho's first in the series to give Carolina a 3-1 advantage, which is where we stand after two periods of play. Coming up next hour, Billy Jaffe is going to talk to Hurricanes defenseman Shane Gostisbehere. You're listening to Game 5 of the Stanley Cup Final on Sports USA.
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1: 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Your score after two periods of play in Raleigh, it's the Hurricanes 3 and the Golden Knights 1. Just a short time ago, our Billy Jaffe spoke to Hurricanes defenseman Shane Gostisbehere.
2: Shane, what a second period for you guys. Something I know that a lot of you guys have been talking about, the way that Vegas had played in the second, but what was different about this one?
3: Yeah, I think you saw it, just keeping it simple. Frustrate them a little bit to, you know, goad them into some penalties, and power play gets us going there, and then, just a heck of a third goal there for us. Great play all around, Fish with an unbelievable finish there.
2: Yeah, has this game been as nasty as we've seen so far between you two? We're at the game five level, so hatred seems to rise.
3: Yeah, for sure. I mean, you've seen it all series. I mean, it is what it is. It's hockey. For us, it's controlling our emotions. We have a good lead here, and, these first four games, leads aren't always safe. So for us, it's just playing the right way and doing everything right.
2: Lastly, the power play. You've gotten it going since last we talked a couple of games ago, bringing the puck to the middle of the ice, opening up the flanks. What else is going well for it?
3: Yeah, I think the net front traffic. I mean, you saw it. You didn't see anything. Yeah, I don't know if Sech was trying to shoot it there, but, it was a shooting mentality, and we've been telling him to shoot the pucks. Good things are going to happen, and I'm really happy he got rewarded there.
2: Thanks for your time.
3: Thank you.
1: That's Hurricanes defenseman Shane Gostisbehere with our Billy Jaffe. The Golden Knights and Hurricanes both have veteran captains with Stanley Cup winning pedigree, and both have played exceptionally well in this series. Carolina captain Jordan Staal has another goal tonight, and now six in the series. Vegas captain Mark Stone has a couple of goals in this series. When I spoke to NHL on ESPN host Steve Levy, I asked him how impressed he's been with the performance of Staal and Stone.
4: Highly impressed. For me, Mark Stone is not a surprise. He always sticks his nose in there. I feel like he's still at the peak of his career, and he just gets big goals, greasy, grimy, gritty goals. You can always count on him. I can't believe how fast he was. He like shot out of the cannon on a couple of breaks he had in game number four. One, he wasn't successful. Jordan Staal is the better story. I think he's surprising people by how well he's playing offensively at the age of 37. So, look, he's on the power play. He's on penalty kill. A lot of that is because of his great work inside the circle. He's a dominant man on the faceoffs, but he's scoring big goals. People are going to compare him to Mike Bossy now, 1982, having scored in each of the first four games. He's got five of them, and that's, Lemieux and Gretzky's territory. So I don't necessarily expect it to keep up, but I did put it out there. It's, Conn Smythe Trophy winner, potentially. He's had a massive impact in this Stanley Cup final. I think he's been the best Hurricane. I'm not sure if you can argue with that even. And, look, he shut down Nick Suzuki last round, and maybe expected that, but I know our guys on our set said, hey, this is a much different animal. He's got to go up against Jack Eichel, the speed and the strength, and Staal has been flat-out brilliant.
1: He certainly has. That's NHL on ESPN host Steve Levy. More of our intermission report is coming up next after two periods of play in Raleigh. It's the Hurricanes 3 and the Golden Knights 1. 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
1: 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This broadcast is presented by Authority of Sports USA and the National Hockey League and may not be reproduced or retransmitted in any form. The accounts and descriptions of this game may not be disseminated without the express written consent of Sports USA and the NHL. Your score after two periods of play in Raleigh, it's the Hurricanes 3 and the Golden Knights 1. Pavel Dorofeev and Jordan Staal had the goals for both respective teams in period number 1 and period number 2. Andrei Svechnikov gave Carolina a 2-1 lead on the power play at 11:58, and then Sebastian Aho at 17:51, his fifth of the playoffs from Walker and Martinook, brought us to where we stand heading into period number 3 with the Hurricanes ahead 3-1. Coming up after this, we're going to rejoin our John Forza and Eddie Olczyk and Billy Jaffe for the third period. 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
23: Sports USA is your home for the Stanley Cup Final. Welcome back to Raleigh's Lenovo Center. We get set for the third period, Game 5, Stanley Cup Final. The Carolina Hurricanes have a 3-1 lead over the Vegas Golden Knights. John Forslund, Eddie Olczyk, Billy Jaffe back with you. Time now for a stats report brought to you by eBay. eBay is home to millions of finds, and one becomes part of your story. From your favorite vintage band tee to a dream car you've been searching for, it's all there. eBay, things people love. The subject is Jordan Staal. February 2007, he had a 5-game goal scoring streak at the age of 18. June of 26, he has a 5-game goal scoring streak at the age of 37 here in the final. He's the only player in NHL history with a 5-plus game goal streak, regular or postseason, as a teenager and at the age of 35 or older, and he's the tender age of 37. It would be great to be 37
24: again. In the first year, he was playing wing with the Pittsburgh Penguins,
23: by the way. That's correct, as an 18-year-old. Let's go to Billy Jaffe.
25: All right, well, let's continue along the Staal train, because as far as stats go, because right now, the Vegas Golden Knights are getting Jordan stalled. He's got the goal in the game, 11 minutes. Ready for this stat line, Johnny and Edzo. Two shots, three more attempts, another one the missed shot, three hits, a couple of them mega mammoth, and then, oh, he's just a ho-hum 10 of 12 in the face-off circle.
0: Yeah.
25: He is a dominant force. John Tortorella talked after last game that they're getting there. You know what? Hand it to him in front of the net because the big guy has been there. You cannot miss that guy. He is impossible to move in the front of the net. He's been fantastic all over the ice. And near the end of the period, right before the Aho goal, Eddie, he got hit. I think it was hard and high by Howden. And he was ticked off, yelling at him. I saw red coming to his face. He was absolutely ticked off. This guy's fully engaged, leading by example.
24: That's leadership, and Rod Brind'Amour has talked a lot about Jordan Staal, and he knows exactly what he's going to get each and every night. And an unbelievable performance to this point, but it is all about the little things that he does. And for the Vegas Golden Knights, still have not gotten word on William Karlsson. But Vegas needs that next goal, Johnny, without any doubt. Down two here to start the third.
2: It did not look good for William Karlsson, and he left the game in the second period. Key player, center ice position, great playoff performer, key defensive centerman. So we'll see if we get any kind of official word. That's highly unlikely in the playoffs, especially in the fourth round. We kick off the third period, 3-1 Carolina. Carolina right to left in front of their great Caniacs here at Lenovo Center. Puck is dumped in and scooped up by Carter Hart in a face-off to his left. Canes have the lead for the first time in the third period in this series. And you're doing yourself a favor by winning the fifth game. About 74% of the time, you break a two-all tie, you go on to win. And the sixth game of this series will be Sunday, T-Mobile Arena, 7:30 pregame Eastern Time, 4:30 Pacific. Brandon Bussey, second straight start as a rookie goaltender in the Cup Final, puts it on the tee, rolls around to steal Dorofeev with a shot blocked by Miller and scooped up by Brandon Bussey at the far post. An opportunity for Colton Sisson.
24: Johnny, I think Sisson's knocked this puck out of midair. Billy, it was right in front of Billy. Dorofeev took the shot, it was up in the air, and it looked like from my vantage point is Sisson's turned his stick over with the tip of his blade down towards the ice right into the trapper of Bussey. Billy, you see that,
25: yeah,
24: Billy?
25: Exactly. Sisson does turn that stick to almost like, I don't know, like scoop it out of midair to try and bring it back. But the big trapper. And Bussey doesn't catch a lot of pucks. He bats more of them. That one, though, he fully watched into his glove and caught it off to the side.
24: Yeah, he looks like he's a slapper there, Billy. You know, when a puck comes to him, he just kind of slaps it away every once in a while. They don't ask how.
2: Nope.
24: Just get it done.
2: They never do. Out to center. Shea Theodore, I do sometimes. Hart puts it on a tee for Shea Theodore. Vegas left to right, starts a breakout. What a hit. Jordan Staal on Theodore in back of the play. Puck is iced by Vegas. And the faceoff will come back in the Golden Knights zone.
24: Carolina has been relentless here the last... Well, since they took the 3-1 lead, they have pounded and punished. And people may ask, whether they do or not, Johnny, I'm going to tell them. You know when a guy like William Karlsson is off the bench. You might have seen him go off, but you realize, like, oh, okay, they're down a guy. So let's start making him pay.
2: Slavin near point. Blocker save Hart. He'll direct it. Direct the puck to the near corner. McNabb back of the goal. Kicks it out far side. Rejected at the point by Chatfield. A turn by Svechnikov. Centering pass off the goaltender Hart. Far point Chatfield from Svechnikov. Blocker down. Marner gets the puck. Eichel's out to center. Jack Eichel, a self pass off the far boards. He'll get after it in the corner.
24: Looked like Eichel took a stick up high there as he was going around Chatfield. No call.
2: And you would think the next power play will go to Vegas if there is one. Eichel to the outside. Back it goes. Hannafin from the point. No tip out in front. It deflects near side, and Svechnikov will lay it out to center.
24: Johnny, you may mention there's no tip in front of the net. Howden was all by himself right in front of Brandon Bussey. He just wasn't able to catch that puck.
23: A steal far side. Vegas goes to work. Hurdle will push it in. Miller in back of the goal. Kicks it off his backhand far side. Barbashev in front for Houdin. What a stop! Oh, mercy, what a stop by Brandon Bussey with Brent Houdin on the doorstep. And Bussey was ready for that.
24: Barbashev makes a great play, Johnny, to get that puck to the net. Again, Houdin all by himself in front of the net. Not once, but twice on that shift. And then finally, he's able to get it. This puck was rolling. It was bouncing. Don't know if he got a lot on it, but certainly Bussey had to make the save.
23: Coughlin off the faceoff win, whips it wide on the stick side of Bussey. He's a right-handed catching goaltender. Puck comes down to the Vegas zone. Hart dives ahead of Robinson and saves the day. Jankowski out of the corner, blocked in front by Lauzon. It deflects near side. Miller all the way around by Robinson, and now Houdin has the puck through center. Carrier on the way back will get it for Carolina.
24: Oh, Carter Hart charged out of the blue paint. I thought he was going to come out and play that puck, but he came out, Johnny, to put on the brakes, and then all heck broke loose. He actually lost his stick for about 8 or 10 seconds. Dylan Coughlin, I believe, was the one that rescued the stick and gave it back to his goaltender.
23: To the far corner now. The Canes get to it. Coughlin lays it out to center. Left wing side, Cole Smith, defended by Gostis Bear. Nick Dowd carries in to the slot. Good stick by Keandre Miller. Preventing that scoring chance, it goes near corner.
24: Carolina's got to tighten it up defensively. Vegas has found some opportunities to get some free players right in front of Brandon Bussey. It hasn't cost the Canes yet.
23: But it might. But
24: if you keep playing that way and that loose, Vegas has the ability to make you pay.
23: 3 minutes gone. Vegas down by two in this third period, and a good start to what could be the final frame. Ehlers now to center. Red line near side stall. Another steal. Another change of possession. Vegas has it. D to D, Anderson to Hanifin far side. Off a body, it deflects back in the Carolina zone. Slavin in the corner. Along the far boards, can't get out. Good forechecking. Ehlers hooked, and a penalty is called. Jack Eichel hooking Nikolaj Ehlers in back of the goal. Offensive zone penalty for Vegas with 16:37.
0: Minor trip
23: left in this third period.
24: I think Jack Eichel's still wondering how there was no high stick call when he was in on the previous shift, and clearly a hook around the hands of so Carolina. You're looking at this, Johnny, as an opportunity and a half to give yourself some real separation. And they've got a power play that's going on right now.
23: After a quality start for Vegas, this could take all of that away, erase it. Carolina's 1-for-2 with their power play tonight. Carolina 18 shots, Vegas has 15. We have 16:37 left in regulation, and the Canes up by 2. Series tied at 2. Game 6 is Sunday on the Strip. Gostis Bear, center point, dangling the puck. To the far side it goes, reestablished. Aho to the slot there. Stahl, paddle down for Hart. Stahl looking for his second goal tonight. Aho through the slot, broken up. Sissons can't get it out. Jarvis will trap it. Svechnikov whips it. Near side of the circle at the hash, it's Gostis Bear. He'll gain the coverage now and take it back. Shane Gostis Bear from the point, moves it across. Svechnikov will take it in. He'll assess from the far boards. Far point, Gostis Bear walks the line a bit. Walks it on Sissons, near circle Jarvis, Svechnikov! Stopped again, it ricochets far side for Aho. He'll take it along the far boards to the hash mark and reset the play. Gostis Bear walking the line, near circle, Seth Jarvis. Cross ice, one-timer, Aho! Denied by a sliding Hart. Aho gets to it, center point Gostis Bear. Near flank Jarvis, Gostis Bear again up top. Here's Jarvis, near side, goal line. Svechnikov off the boards, far corner. Aho, he'll take it back from the hash mark. Center point, Shane Gostis Bear. One-timer, Jarvis swallowed up without rebound by Carter Hart.
24: The initial chance by Aho, Johnny, that you picked up on, I think that puck got deflected and Hart made a hell of a save, because I think it was going one way to his right, and then it got deflected and came back, and somehow I think he got a glove on it. And an outstanding save by Carter Hart, with Jordan Staal looking for another opportunity. Couple of good looks for Aho, one for Svechnikov, and the last one by Jarvis ended up being right into LaBonza, right into the breadbasket of Carter Hart.
23: Beautiful. Marner now will bounce it. The old breadbasket, Howden. He's been a shorthanded whiz in the postseason. Near corner, Ehlers.
24: You know where your butter's breaded.
23: I sure do. At all times, by the way. Now, Stankoven retreats. 29 seconds left on this power play. 3-1 Carolina. 5 minutes gone in the third. Left wing side over the line. Hall with a shot. Tipped wide. Good stick by Marner. Puck free along the far boards. Blake gets after it. He'll move it down low. Pushed along by the Hurricanes to the near corner. 10 seconds left on the kill. Center point cradle near side. Hall passing across off a stick to the corner at Stankoven. To the center point, it eludes Nikishin. Good break for Vegas, and Eichel is out of the box.
24: If that's another 2 seconds later, Johnny, that play, Jack Eichel's got a breakaway from the red line in. Fortunate bounce and timing for the Canes.
23: We'll see if Vegas can pick up where they left off at even strength. Carolina clears it all the way down. McNabb pressed by Jankowski. Carrier rescues the puck in back of Hart. To the far side, a wrap chance to the slot. Martinook off a body, off Eichel.
24: He was trying to make the pass to Jankowski.
23: Cole Smith, mid-ice. Eichel swings back in his own zone in front of his goal. He'll start a breakout. Jack Eichel to the red line. Far side it goes. It's tipped along by Barbashev to the corner. Chatfield is there for Carolina. It goes by a charging Eichel in back of the goal. Lifted out of harm's way by Aho. Out to center. Vegas on the puck. Stone for Eichel. Right side over the line. Barbashev. He'll stick handle into the corner for Eichel. He'll go far corner. He's picked up by Chatfield. Shot from the point to flex wide. Shot taken by Shea Theodore. Out of the corner now. Svechnikov on the wall. Pinching down is Theodore. But the puck gets out to center for Carolina. Dorofeev in front of his own bench. Far side. Bumped by Andrei Svechnikov. 13:24 left in regulation. 3-1 Hurricanes in game 5. Icing called here against Vegas.
24: A little bit of a collision between Jack Eichel and referee Chris Rooney. Looks like Eichel was going over to make some contact, and unfortunately Chris Rooney was in between the puck and Eichel's path. Face off the left of Carter Hart. 13:19 left to go here in the third period. 3-1 lead for the Canes. Game 5 Stanley Cup Final.
23: Far circle as we look at it. This has been an absolutely tremendous series. Eichel, Stankoven, possession, Vegas, Barbashev. Cross ice. At the blue line near side, Dorofeev. The hash mark, he throws on the bricks. He swings it off the stick of Bussy with Eichel out in front. And back of the goal, Barbashev. He'll skate near corner. Now back of the goal, Dorofeev has the pass from him. He'll look to the slot. Center one for Eichel. He is cleaned up there by Miller. Anderson down low for Eichel. Eichel grinds to the outside.
24: Vegas keeps going to that area of the ice, Johnny. They're going to get one here in the third.
23: Canes pick it up. Stankoven right side. Sings it wide. Stick side of Hart. And the puck comes out to center ice with 12:40 left in regulation.
24: Carolina just really loose in their own zone. Give Vegas credit. I mean, yeah. They're sending their D down. They're causing some confusion. But Vegas can't get frustrated because they have had some looks here at even strength in the third.
23: They got to build good habits right in this third period and see where it takes them in this game and beyond. Out to center. Theodore in control of it to the near wall. Hurdle gapping up. Gostisbehere on him.
24: Yeah, I'm sorry, Johnny. The mindset for Vegas is, look, let's get one. We're going to get a power play. And then we're going to go to overtime.
23: That's
24: like,
23: right.
24: That's how you have to think if you are the visitor trailing by two right now.
23: 8 minutes gone in this third period. Out to center. A steal by Theodore at the blue line. Mid-ice. Kolasar tried to go deep. Cut off by Gostisbehere. Here they come. They being Carolina. Carrier near side with a shot. Great stick. And maybe grazing the metal.
24: I think it hit the crossbar, Johnny.
23: Coughlin was there, and it's gained out of play with 11:50 left to go in regulation time. Carolina 3 and Vegas 1. You're listening to Game 5 of the Stanley Cup Final on Sports USA. We'll be back after these local messages.
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24: I'm not sure if Granger does painting, but that crossbar in behind Carter Hart could use a little paint job there off the shot from Martinook off the stick of Coughlin, as you picked up beautifully, Johnny, in a close call there for the Golden Knights.
23: We've yet to see a replay of that. Now off the draw. To the point, Slavin for Carolina, down low and back of the goal, and his backhand, it's Ehlers to the slot, a shot, Hart said no! Big save, great opportunity out in front again, Jordan Staal, Jarvis with the puck, now through center, at the line, Mark Stone gets after a loose puck in the Carolina zone, snapped out the center by Chatfield, foot race, forever young Staal goes to work on Eichel, but Eichel wins the race. To the face-off circle, and icing is called an injury to Jalen Chatfield in back of the play for Carolina.
24: When Mark Stone was involved, he was in pressuring. And taking a look at the replay of Stone as that puck was coming back the other way, and on the replay, we get a great look at the beautiful jacket that our very own Billy Jaffe has on that near corner.
23: Oh, he looks great.
24: Too bad he doesn't have the Sports USA sport coat on. Could have got a nice little plug there for everybody. But Chatfield is down there.
28: 61 has double minor. Yeah,
24: I did not see an arm go up there, Billy, initially.
29: No, you're absolutely right, Edzo. But the official's talking with the linesman and working as a group. The stick came underneath the shield. It was an inadvertent, but it was still a high stick. It goes underneath the shield, which Edzo scares the you-know-what out of you because the stick blade, the toe of the stick blade, goes into areas that are so close or could be into the eye. Chatfield went down. The trainer comes right out. The officials get together, and we have a double minor against Stone.
24: And the one thing I will say, looking at the replay, is that the initial point of the stick got all shield and helmet. It almost seemed like it was more the doesn't hurt any less. I'm not trying to make that point, but it wasn't the tip of the stick blade. It was almost that the bottom of the stick or even the shaft of the stick ended up catching Chatfield. So what a sequence here. A 4-minute power play coming for the Hurricanes.
23: The Canes have a chance to put away game five now with a 4-minute power play and a 3-1 lead. Far corner. They establish the play. Svechnikov up top. Gostisbehere. Near side Jarvis. Bottom rim of the circle. Clubbed one-timer Aho. Puck kicks around. Sissons is on it. And he will dump it all the way down to Brandon Bussey. 9 minutes gone in the third period. 3:37 left on the double minor for high sticking to Captain Mark Stone. Jarvis kicks it out. Over the line, they cross. Aho. Jarvis in front. Flings a backhander wide. Down the near wall. Ehlers to the point. Gostis Bear. He'll scan the coverage. Near hash mark. Ehlers with a give back. For the Ghost. Gostis Bear. Center point. Holding onto it. He'll dangle away from Howden. Near side. Ehlers downhill a bit. Gostis Bear settles it. Aho. Far hash. Svechnikov hurried up by Howden. Howden dogging the puck. Winning a battle on Aho and a dump out for Marner.
24: Great play by Howden.
23: 2:57 left on this power play. 10:15 left in the third period. You hear the din of the crowd here in Raleigh. The Canes looking to go up 3-2 in the cup final. Hall, a handoff. Far side, Stankov, and broken up on a good force by Eichel.
24: I'm Jack Eichel, and I see one of my defensemen get the puck, Johnny, in our defensive zone. That meaning Vegas are. Take off. Maybe you could get a shorthanded opportunity.
23: Blake over the line, a seam for Stankov, and taken away by Lauzon. It's flung out by McNabb. Jeremy Lauzon with a good play.
24: Oh, Stankov, and he just needed to make one more move to knife the defense. He would have had a breakaway from the top of the circle, and
23: Vegas looking to kill off the first half of the double minor. Hall left wing side over the line, dogged by Sissons. He'll carry far side, top of the circle, Taylor Hall. Pass broken up by Nick Dowd. He gives it away here to Noah Hanifin, who smartly goes far corner for Dowd, and Dowd will get it out thanks to Sissons. He'll carry across the red and now the blue. He's taken down on a high hit by Nikishin. And we play on. 1:47 left on this power play. Yeah.
24: Knuckles to the ice there by Sissons and referee Chris Rooney. I guess you could also describe it as palms up there. Johnny wanted a call and he got nothing.
23: Gostis Bear, far flank. Aho to the corner. Gostis Bear, near side, a turnaround shot. Ehlers a pass. They score! Andrei Svechnikov! Oh, a splendid pass by Nikolai Ehlers. A little, now you see it, now you don't. Power play goal, 4-1, Carolina.
24: Johnny, this pass is so awesome that the other three players on the ice went right to Nikolai Ehlers. It was Aho, it was Jarvis, it was Gostis Bear. He does a complete Savardian spinorama and taps it over to Svechnikov, who was wide open. And as Svechnikov went to the left corner of Carter Hart, the other three players who watched the Ehlers pass went right to Ehlers and celebrated with him. And as you called it beautifully, Johnny, they were celebrating the unbelievable pass by the former Winnipeg Jet. And it is now 4-1 Carolina. And yes, that was a power play goal for
23: Svechnikov, his second power play goal tonight here in Game 5. You talk about a primary assist. That's in bold print for Nikolai Ehlers. Shane Gostis Bear gets the other helper. And the Canes are up by 3 here in Game 5. Game 6 is Sunday in Las Vegas. To the point, a swat by Walker. He's punished by Stone. He gets it deep. And the Golden Knights will get it out to center. Dorofeev. For Eichel, rolls off his stick. The Canes are back on it. They'll bank it out to center ice.
24: A clean play there. Eichel right across the blue line and just lost control. At the offensive zone, or he might have had a partial breakaway.
23: Barbashev on the right wing side crosses. He's defended beautifully by Miller. Support comes from Stankoven. He takes an aggressive hit from Dowd. Far point it goes now. Dowd sets up Theodore. It's blocked in front. It kicks around. Flung across by Hurdle. And now Theodore races to a loose puck. Far side. Hurdle in back of the goal. The Kane goal. He looks at the slot. Comes near side with it. Off the boards. Coughlin. Top of the circle. A shot off the side of the goal. Through a screen. Bussey got a piece of it.
24: Maybe Barbashev with the redirect.
23: Near point. Dylan Coughlin. Wrist shot. Tip. Bussey says no again. .727 left in regulation time. Carolina 4, Vegas 1. 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
23: 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John Forslund, Eddie Olczyk, and Billy Jaffe back with you for Sports USA here in Raleigh, North Carolina. Game 5, Stanley Cup Final. 7:27 left. 4-1 Hurricanes. Andrei Svechnikov with a two-goal performance. Gets the puck out to center. And a hand pass to Sebastian Aho. He'll stop play with 7:18 left. Down to Billy.
29: Hey, Johnny, I know that only 17 shots have gotten on Brendan Bussey in this game, but just the eye test, Eddie, the vibe of him, it looks to me like he's pulled back just a little bit from his really aggressive set when he comes up to the top of the crease. He's been kicking more just at the top or inside the blue paint. I think it's helped him. He doesn't have happy feet. He looks very comfortable, much more comfortable to my eyes compared to game four when he played there in Vegas.
24: And when you see a goaltender that's comfortable, you got to make it uncomfortable if you're Vegas.
23: Yeah.
24: Accidentally on purpose, you got to have some contact down there. But we talked about it in game four, even when he came in game three. You got to get him moving. You got to hold.
23: Howden with a shot from the dead slot, a pad save by Brandon Bussey, and the puck is cleared out.
24: If you can, you got to get him to freeze. Fake the shot, get him out of the blue paint, and then move that puck laterally, or you take it yourself to give yourself a better opportunity.
23: Michael now off a stick. Bussey came in relief in the third game of the series. Of Frederick Anderson, double overtime loss, got the start in game four, won that. Frederick Anderson,
12: early
23: by some, I believe, but has not been seen in terms of game action since. Michael now to the outside. Through the slot, a carry by Theodore. Backhander, stop the rebound. They score! It's Pavel Dorofeev as Bussey spits out a rebound. And with 6:11 left in regulation, Vegas is within two.
24: What a play by Jack Eichel. What a beautiful play to create the chance initially. He got the puck to Shea Theodore. And then Theodore just shovels the puck towards the net to the left of Brandon Bussey. And again, another Golden Knight player forward standing all by himself in front of the net. It's at least happened five times, Johnny, in this third period. Yes. Howden had two in one shift.
23: Yes.
24: And now this one's three.
23: Yeah.
24: So if you're Vegas, you continue on. Now you got to start thinking about the goaltender coming out here for John Tortorella. You're down two. It's probably a little early as this puck ends up going into the crowd. Players all go palms up, knuckles down, and wondering where the puck was. And the faceoff looks like it's going to stay in the neutral zone. But now you got to start thinking ahead here a little bit if you are the Vegas Golden Knights. Still plenty of time, and you got to hope that you get a call. You get a power play. And if you do that, look out.
23: And it's highly likely that they will, based on how this has gone, with the back-to-back circumstances, with power plays given to Carolina, and of course one side will get riled up about it, but they do score. And then the four-minute high-sticking penalty to Mark Stone in the third period.
24: Which it was, yeah.
23: Which it was. And now we'll see. 6 minutes left. Anything's possible.
24: Plenty of time.
23: And this series has shown us that. A bouncer cleaned up in front of Hart by Noah Hanifin. Tomas Hertl out to center. Here come the Golden Knights left to right. Anderson. Right side over the line with Dowd. Dowd's got it top of the circle. He'll take it in. Swing it in front. The puck is there for Anderson. Stopped by Bussey. Another great chance for Vegas. Hertl now will take it to the far corner. Hertl moves the puck. Broken up by Sean Walker off the glass net. Out. Held in. Hanifin at the point. Dogged by Carrier, who steals the puck and lifts it out. He'll bounce it in on Hart, and he'll move it, and it comes out to center. Nick Dowd checked on the play. Angled off the board. Slavin took a hit from Barbashev, but got it out.

0: We'll be back after these local messages.
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0: 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John Forslund, Eddie Olchek, and Billy Jaffe back with you here in Raleigh. 4:42 left in regulation time, game number 5 of the Stanley Cup Final. The home team up by 2 goals. Vegas making their push here in the third period. Puck squirts out in the slot in front of Carter Hart. Rescued and out. Eichel gets it from Theodore. Right wing over the line. Jack Eichel off the skate of Slavin. It deflects back out to center.
5: Almost got to Mark Stone. Clean look he would have had from about 27 feet in the high slot.
0: Eichel winds it up off the stick of Stone. Back in the Kane zone near side. Chatfield turns it over. Mark Stone at the hash mark. Center point Anderson. Hanifin with a shot. It goes off the glass. A sizzler from Noah Hanifin. Near corner, Dorofeev with a hot stick, cycles out. Center point, Anderson, a shot fought off by Bussey on a tip.
5: Eichel just missed the rebound, Johnny. It was right there.
0: It goes far corner. Bussey took a shove at Eichel, who was pursuing the puck. He got away with it. It comes out to center. Hall through the logo, Stankov, and a drop pass for Hall in the slot. Far side, Blake with a shot wide. Maybe off the stick of Hanifin. Stankov to the wall, 3:37 left in this third period.
5: Got to start thinking about Carter Hart here. Even though the big boys are off the ice, you still got Marner, you still got Howden coming out with Sissons up front.
0: Hanifin through center, intercepted by Keandre Miller.
5: Got to get him out soon, Johnny. Got to get him out if you get possession, if you're Vegas.
0: We'll keep an eye on Carter Hart. 3:15 left. Through center, a sizzling pass off the stick of Sissons. It deflects in the netting in back of Brandon Bussey for a stoppage.
5: If you're John Tortorella, you do have a timeout here, and you maybe want to get your big boys a little bit more rest here, because you can't tie it up, Johnny, until you get the next one. And a lot of coaching going on by Torts on that bench. Mark Stone comes out. Marner comes out. Like Brett Howden is going to stay, and I imagine the extra attacker would be, if he indeed does pull the goaltender here, it's Jack Eichel that'll come out.
0: Howden and Aho on the faceoff at dead center. Faceoff possessed by Vegas. Theodore for Marner at the red line, far side for Howden. He tried to steer it by Aho, who gets it back out to center. 3 minutes left, 4-2 Carolina. Series tied. This is game 5. Game 6, Sunday. Empty net. There goes Carter Hart. Bet all the way around. Out to center ice. Eichel's back on it. Six skaters out, Vegas. 2:45 left. Eichel's got the puck at his own line. He'll sling it along. Cut off by Walker. In front of his own goal. Off the boards and out. Vegas is Jack Eichel in possession in his own zone. Between the two circles. He'll clear it through center off a body. Cut off by Stahl. Loose puck. Chopped along by Ehlers deep. And Eichel's back on it.

0: 2:25 left. 4-2 Carolina, looking to go up by one in this best of seven Stanley Cup final. Eichel, wide of Bussey to the far corner. The Golden Knights get after it. It's tipped out of play.
1: Was that a penalty?
0: I think it is.
1: I think Ehlers knocked that puck out of midair, Johnny.
0: They're making the signal. That's Chris Rooney again. We'll pick it up here.
2: Carolina penalty number 27, 2 minutes delay of game.
0: That's his second delay of game penalty tonight.
1: You got your timeout here. Again, can't emphasize enough. You need the next one in order to tie it. These guys have played a lot. The big boys have played a lot.
3: I'm out. Vegas.
1: And Vegas has indeed used their timeout. As assistant coach, Dom Duchamp, with the dry erase board out.
0: Nikolaj Ehlers will sit, and for him it will feel like an eternity.
1: The puck was up in the air, Johnny. It's reactionary. It's a function of being a hockey player. You see the puck, you want to play it. Instead of using his hand, he went up with his stick and knocked it out of the crowd. Good job by the officiating crew to pick that up, and the faceoff will be to the right of Brandon Bussey. Again, if you're just joining us, no William Karlsson on the bench for the Vegas Golden Knights. He got hurt back in the second period.
0: Here we go. Faceoff in the far circle to the right of Bussey in his second career playoff start. Hurdle, Jordan Staal. Vegas gets it, far point, settled by Theodore. He'll walk to the center point. Far flank, Eichel. He'll scan it, move it, near side, Theodore at the point of Rister. Stopped by Bussey, the rebound. Pitch to the wall, cleared by Staal. It bounces off the boards, it'll go well wide to the far corner. And Carolina down a man, obviously can ice it. 1:50 left in regulation. Eichel through center, right side over the line. In tight to the slot. It goes between the legs of Hurdle. Eichel out of the far corner. Reassesses back for Marner. Marner straight away. Dangling the puck. A shot tipped wide. Stone at the far post. Eichel at the far point from Stone. Center point, Theodore. Theodore wristing one, blocked by Jordan Staal. He gets it back. Theodore again. Surveys to the far side for Eichel. One-timer, Theodore, and it goes off the post, and Bussey's got it! Hurdle hacking away! That close are the Golden Knights!
1: Well, Theodore did a great job of finding a lane in the middle of the ice with Hurdle standing right in front of the net. And somehow this puck off the post comes right back to Bussey, and he's able to absorb it and get a whistle. Johnny, the play for Eichel from up top is when they work it to the right of Brandon Bussey. Is Eichel to walk off the wall, the top of the circle? Mark Stone is going off to the side on the goal line.
0: Yeah.
1: And have Stone just take it right to the net. They're leaving Stone down there saying Eichel's not going to give it to him. If they give it to him, he's got to take it to the net. You're not trying to make a pass.
0: Near circle draw. Vegas getting after it. 1:15 left, they have it. Near side in the corner, Stone. Near hash mark, Dorofeev. Center point, Theodore. Dorofeev, one-timer blocked. A stinger off Miller.
1: He can't move right now.
0: Dorofeev has the puck. Miller can hang in there enough to get the puck and bank it off the boards and clear it out. He'll go off on a change. Great job by Keandre Miller. 55 seconds left in game five. 4-2 Carolina. Here come the Golden Knights. Dorofeev to the outside, Hurdle. Dorofeev at the far point. Stick handling to the wall. Eichel swings it. Interrupted by Chatfield. Moved out of the zone by Jarvis. It's a foot race. Jarvis dives. Goes down. Vegas has the puck. 35 seconds left. Marner outside the Carolina line, broken up. Dead center. Eichel's got it. 30 seconds left. Final push for the Vegas Golden Knights. It's rolled all the way back to the point. Hanifin gets to it. He's broken up and dogged by Chatfield. Swung out of the zone by Jarvis. 17 seconds left. 4-2 Carolina. Looking to get one step away from a crack at the Stanley Cup. The shot goes off Bussey. 5 seconds left. 3 seconds. And that's all. A hand pass. An offside, I'm sorry, was called. but it looks like time will expire.
1: Yeah, they're going to referees are going to roll it down, and there you go.
0: So the Carolina Hurricanes have won game number 5. They defeat the Vegas Golden Knights 4-2 and will play for the Stanley Cup Sunday in Las Vegas. Tonight's Defender of the Game is brought to you by Navy Federal Credit Union, proudly serving all branches of the armed services, veterans, and their families. 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
1: Well, Billy talked about Shane Gostisbehere, the importance on the power play, being able to walk laterally, and being a game breaker and a difference maker at the most crucial times. And a couple of PPGs for the Carolina Hurricanes in this game. Could have went 2 or 3 deep as far as defenders for Carolina. I thought Sean Walker had himself another
0: great
1: outstanding game.
0: He did.
1: But let's go with the man whose nickname is the Ghost. Shane Gostisbehere is our defender of this Game 5 Stanley Cup Final.
0: Great choice. And now the final count in game number 5. The Carolina Hurricanes 4, the Vegas Golden Knights 2. The Canes lead the best of 7 Stanley Cup Final 3-2. You're listening to Game 5 of the Stanley Cup Final right here on Sports USA.
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0: Sports USA is your home for the Stanley Cup Final. Welcome back to Raleigh. The Carolina Hurricanes have defeated the Vegas Golden Knights 4-2. They lead the best of 7 Stanley Cup Final 3-2. 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
0: John Forsland, Eddie Olczyk, and Billy Jaffe back with you from Raleigh one more time. The Canes are on the brink of their second Stanley Cup and their first in 20 years, and they'll get that opportunity to clinch it on Sunday night in Las Vegas. Edzo, let's start with Carolina. And I like it when I tease something up for you at the start of the game and ask you a question, and then you're bang on, and you were again tonight. You talked about players stepping up and coming from... for them out of nowhere, but the top end of the lineup and Carolina's top end they really rose to the occasion tonight.
1: Yeah, Billy mentioned in our scene set early, he mentioned Sebastian Aho. I piled on with Andrei Svechnikov, and when you could get two goals from one in Svechnikov and one from the other in Aho, and you score four, and three of those four goals are huge from guys that you've been waiting to be able to win you a hockey game. And Rod Brind'Amour said in this, going into the Stanley Cup final, did he not say, for us to win, these guys got to get on a score sheet? Well, they waited till game five, and yeah, no better time to give their team an opportunity to be one win away from winning the greatest trophy in all of professional sports.
0: Well, that's great for them, there's no question.
1: Yeah.
0: Now, the way this series has gone, and given the pedigree of the Vegas Golden Knights,
1: yeah,
0: and the series might deserve seven games. Who
1: sure,
0: knows?
1: Sure.
0: We're about to find out. How are they going to do it, especially with the loss of William Karlsson,
1: yeah,
0: and that could be serious.
1: Yeah, we don't know. Remember, they lost Braden McNabb back here for game two, and he somehow was back for game three. So
0: right,
1: let's hope for the series and the Vegas Golden Knights and William Karlsson that he is okay. We don't know. It looked like a left arm injury with the way that he was skating off and getting worked on that bench. That's a massive loss because he has played so well. He's had a boatload of injuries this year and missed the majority of the regular season. So somebody's got to step up. And if he can't be in the lineup, then somebody's going to have to step up. I really like the way that Jack Eichel played here tonight. He has played really well. Another one of your fans acknowledging you here, Johnny, up in the press box.
0: That's Governor Roy Cooper.
1: Oh, wow. Hello, Mr. Cooper. Hello, Governor. Thank you.
0: Who's running for United.
1: I didn't realize I was here with royalty here. You're blushing right now. You look like a heirloom
0: tomato right now.
1: He's
0: a great guy.
1: I mean, we stopped everything just to get the acknowledgement.
0: Well, I had to see him. I mean, it's a
1: Secret
0: former
1: Service
0: governor.
1: Came up here right away, and you're shaking hands with royalty. So I lost my train of thought, but let's say for Vegas, you got 2 days in between, which
0: yep,
1: is huge. I like the way that they played, Johnny.
0: Yeah.
1: The problem was is they took back-to-back penalties. Back in period two, they killed off the first one, Jeremy Lauzon's penalty, and then Braden McNabb with the cross check, and you want to say it was questionable? I would not argue that at all. On Jackson Blake, they ended up scoring the goal,
0: right,
1: Carolina, and when you start chasing a game like that, those are hard minutes, Johnny. Killing penalties, and some guys don't get on the ice because they don't kill penalties.
0: Right.
1: So it's hard to sit there for periods of time. I like the way that Eichel played. I thought Stone had a good game. Dorofeev finally on the score sheet. He had what? He had two tonight, right?
0: Yes.
1: So, lots of positives.
0: Mm-hmm.
1: And now all they got to do is hold serve, and then you get a chance for a game seven. So that's the mindset for Vegas.
0: And 2 days to regroup.
1: Yeah, that is huge.
0: What about that?
1: Well, you could get away for a day, a travel day tomorrow. You get on the ice a little bit, and then you got the early start, right after 5 Pacific on that Sunday night. I don't expect anything to be any different in this series. Very unpredictable. Players stepping up. Somebody for Vegas is going to have to step up. I like the way that Carter Hart played tonight in this game. Can he be better? He'll need to be in order for Vegas to continue to give themselves a chance to get back here for Game 7. But another great game by you, Johnny.
0: You too.
1: And we'll look
0: you.
1: Forward to seeing you in Las Vegas on Sunday night. Maybe we'll have a little dinner, too, at the beautiful Red
0: we
1: Rock
0: might.
1: Resort Casino in Las Vegas. And we'll stop at T-Bones. How about that, Johnny?
0: That is your place.
1: And it's on me.
0: There it is. Okay. That's on record. But you are one of the most
1: great
0: generous.
1: Great job, buddy.
0: Individuals we know, the one and only Eddie O, although there's multiple Eddie O's on earth, we know that. And Billy Jaffe, great job downstairs. Let's thank everybody responsible for helping us get on the air here tonight. The executive producer of Sports USA is Larry Kahn, producer and engineer here in Raleigh, Brian Neal, studio engineer back at Sports USA Studios, Mike Martinez, and Dan Lynch. Once again, the final count in regulation tonight. The Carolina Hurricanes 4, the Vegas Golden Knights 2. The Canes lead the best of seven Stanley Cup final 3-2 with a chance to close out on Sunday night. Freddie O and Billy Jaffe and our entire Sports USA crew. This is John Forslund. Game 6, Sunday at T-Mobile Arena in Las Vegas, 7:30 Eastern Time for the pregame, 4:30 Pacific. Thanks so much for joining us. Rob Brender is coming up next with a postgame show. 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
22: Rob Brender at the Sports USA Studios. The Carolina Hurricanes take down the Vegas Golden Knights tonight in Raleigh. 4-2 was the final. Carolina leads the best-of-7 Stanley Cup final. 3-2. They are 1 win away from their first Stanley Cup championship since 2006 and second in franchise history. But, of course, the Golden Knights will have something to say about that when they play Game 6 of this series on Sunday. Let's take a listen back to the highlights from tonight's game. It was Vegas who broke the ice in the first period. Pavel Dorofeev at 6:52 on the power play, 11th of the playoffs from Eichel and Hertl, and just the start of what was a big night for him. That made it 1-0 Golden Knights. But after that point, it was pretty much all Carolina. Jordan Staal, the captain, got them even late in the first.
0: Shea Theodore on it. McNabb out of the far corner. Up the boards with it. Cut off briefly by Carolina. It deflects. Ehlers tip in. Jordan Staal with his magical stick and his leadership again. Goals in every game of this Stanley Cup final. Carolina has tied it.
22: What a run of success Jordan Staal is going through right now. 8th of the playoffs at 11:46 of period number 1 from Ehlers and Jarvis. 46th career playoff goal. He has goals, as you just heard from our John Forslund, in each and every one of the first 5 games of this series. He is the 4th player in NHL history to start a Stanley Cup final with a 5-game goal-scoring streak. He has 6 goals overall in that span. That is tied for the 2nd most goals in the first 5 games of a Stanley Cup final ever. The only player who had more in such a span, the great number 99, Wayne Gretzky. He had 7 goals in the first 5 games of the 1985 Stanley Cup Final. Jordan Staal on quite a roll. He gets Carolina even. That's how period number 1 would wrap up. In the second period, it was all Carolina. They would take charge, and Andrei Svechnikov was right in the middle of it.
0: Right to Ehlers. He resets it, scans it, trades places with Svechnikov. Center point, Gustav Fair. Svechnikov near side. He scores! Andrei Svechnikov with a bullet! On the power play, a stinger right by Carter Hart. 8:02 left to go in the second period. 2-1, Carolina.
22: And just the start of a massive night for Andrei Svechnikov. That one at 11:58 of period number two from Goss Despair and Ehlers, making it 2-1, Carolina, and they would never look back after that point. Later in the second period, Sebastian Aho padded the lead.
0: Jordan Stahl at the red line, far side, checked in the play by Howden. The captain gets it deep. Martinook picks it up. He zinks it to the point. Walker, far side, a chip. They score! That's hockey, baby! What a goal! Sebastian Aho on a line change with a huge goal. 2:09 left in the second period of game number five. 3-1, Carolina.
22: Fifth of the playoffs for Sebastian Aho at 17:51 from Walker and Martinook, 39th career playoff goal and his first in the series to make it a 3-1 Carolina advantage. And early in the third, they would get another.
0: Aho to the corner, Gostisbehere, near side, a turnaround shot, Ehlers a pass, they score! Andrei Svechnikov! Oh, a splendid pass by Nikolai Ehlers. A little, now you see it, now you don't. Power play goal, 4-1, Carolina.
22: No doubt about it. The pass from Ehlers was absolutely phenomenal for Svechnikov. His second of the game, sixth of the playoffs on the power play at 11:08 from Ehlers and Goss Despair. 29th career playoff goal and third in the series for Andrei Svechnikov. That is today's highlight of the game. It's brought to you by Wrangler. Here's to the early risers, the go-getters. Shop Wrangler.com for new denim styles to kickstart your day. Wrangler, for the ride of life. Huge night for Andrei Svechnikov. Vegas would get another goal, and again, it was Pavel Dorofeev. Second of the game, 12th of the playoffs at 13:49 from Theodore and Eichel, his 13th career playoff goal to make it a 4-2 count, and that's how the game would wrap up. That's as close as Vegas would get. Again, 4-2 was the final big win for the Carolina Hurricanes to go up 3-2 in the series. We read this stat during the pregame show. It bears repeating right now. In a 2-2 best-of-seven Stanley Cup final, the team that wins Game 5 has gone on to win the series nearly 75% of the time. So major advantage for Carolina, but history doesn't always play out in the present. We'll see what Vegas has to say about that during Game 6. One of the big stories tonight, as it has been really the last couple of games, and two-plus games for the most part in this series, has been Brandon Bussey. Bussey tonight faced 23 shots, allowed just two goals. He wins back-to-back games in the playoffs. Incredible. He had never made a playoff start until starting game four of this series. Of course, that's in the Stanley Cup final, his first ever postseason start. And now he is the first goaltender ever to win each of his first two starts in a Stanley Cup final when those are his first two starts in the playoffs. Incredible stuff from Brandon Bussey just a few moments ago. Bussey spoke to our Billy Jaffe.
2: All right, thanks a lot. Wow, what a performance by your team, both in the second and the third period in particular. I want you to take us onto the ice here at the end of the game. What's going through your head, shorthanded, looking at, you know, facing up against Vegas there?
15: Yeah, just, I think, great sacrifice by our team, right? We never give up no matter what the score is. So, made it a little interesting giving them the second one, but, I mean, our battle, our compete, it's why we're where we are right now.
2: How different did you feel game one to game two as a starter, if at all?
15: Honestly, just felt good every game. I felt good. They have good players over there. Sometimes they're going to put it in. But if I keep doing what I need to do to be successful, I feel good about our team's chances.
2: Thanks for your time. Good luck in the next game.
15: Appreciate it.
22: That's Hurricanes netminder Brandon Bussey, one of the heroes tonight for Carolina, joining our Billy Jaffe just a short time ago. Outstanding job by Billy all night long as well. And again, Brandon Bussey, the first goaltender to make his first two playoff starts in a Stanley Cup final and win both of them. Outstanding job by Brandon Bussey, and you would have to imagine he will get the start in Game 6. At this point, nobody knows exactly what's going on with Frederik Andersen. On the other side, for Carter Hart, he faced 24 shots tonight, gave up four goals. He has allowed four goals in each of the first five games in this series. Clearly not playing at the same level that he did through the first three rounds of the playoffs, and that's something to watch in Game 6 going forward. Speaking of Game 6, we will have it, of course, for you right here on Sports USA. It'll be Sunday in Las Vegas, back off the strip at T-Mobile Arena, 7:30 Eastern time, 4:30 Pacific, with our pregame show. 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Carolina wins tonight 4-2. They are up 3-2 in the series. The last team to win the Stanley Cup on the road, you have to go back to the 2022 Colorado Avalanche. Carolina will have an opportunity to do that on Sunday, looking for their second Stanley Cup in franchise history and their first in the last 20 years. 2006 was the only time that they have hoisted the Stanley Cup. They'll have a chance to do that on Sunday. Outstanding job by our producers here in the Sports USA studios tonight, Mike Martinez and Dan Lynch. For John Forslund, Eddie Olczyk, and Billy Jaffe, I am Rob Brender. Again, your final score tonight from Raleigh. It was the Hurricanes 4 and the Golden Knights 2. Carolina leads the Stanley Cup Final 3-2. They are one win away from hoisting the Stanley Cup. You've been listening to Game 5 of the Stanley Cup Final on Sports USA. We will talk to you on Sunday. Good night, everybody.
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1: 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Stanley Cup Trophy is almost theirs. They got to get one more dub. 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The all-new ESPN app, SiriusXM, Channel 80, and TuneIn are presented by Progressive Insurance. He's Emma Golden. I'm Q Myers. 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This was SportsCenter, presented by Gusto. As much as it pains me to say that the Hurricanes are one victory away, Emmett, they are one victory away. Now, they're making a trip to Vegas. Game 6 coming up Sunday, 8 p.m. Eastern on ABC. But, man, you know when you get there on the brinks of elimination, this Carolina team is really good. Like, I'm here. I get to see the Vegas Golden Knights all the time. I know how good they are. This Carolina team is, they are a problem.
4: They are, and they score in bunches. Man.
1: That's why they're a problem.
4: Yeah. It's like if you're up 3-0, it ain't safe
1: at all.
4: You know? It ain't safe because they could do it really quick. VGK took the lead, and then there were four straight goals from Carolina, and that now at least they are heading to Vegas to have to close it out, because I know T-Mobile Arena is going to be rocking.
1: It's going to be rocking, but I'll tell you what, Jordan Staal from Carolina, he's already scored. You might as well put one up on the board already for him. I know the game ain't till Sunday, but he scores in every single game. You're lucky if you limited him to one. He had another one tonight. Matter of fact, he got the scoring going for Carolina. Following the game, he caught up with our Scott Van Pelt.
6: The thought that you guys are now out in front for the first time in this series and 4-2 doesn't begin to tell the story. It's never easy this time of year. But what does it require, Jordan, of your group to get to this lead now in front of this very talented and very, very tough-minded Vegas squad?
7: Yeah, I mean, it required everything we have. I mean, it's a good team over there. There's no question. I thought everyone in the group, all through the lineup, was dialed in tonight, from Bussy all the way through. And, you know, it required everything, and it's going to require everything to finish us off. So we're gonna take the win, enjoy tonight, regroup, find ways to get better, and find a way to get that fourth.
8: Jordo, it's Osh. You mentioned Bussy there. This is an unbelievable story. I'd love to just kind of hear from you what he's like in the room. Obviously, you guys have a lot of trust in him on the ice right now.
7: Yeah, I heard you earlier. He had an unbelievable season. There's no question. He didn't really come out of nowhere. You know, he was kind of maybe our diamond in the rough, and you know, Freddie played so great. Unfortunate the way it went unfolded for him, but we have so much faith in Bussy and what he can do, and he played great these last two games, and we're going to need him to continue that.
6: Jordan, to the point that Osh is making about this, right, the streakiness, I mean, you need one more, but it's one more for forever, and in the momentum that can start to grow, what's that like amongst the entire group when a guy like this is providing what he's given your team?
7: Yeah, you always need a backbone in any playoff run. Ask Osh and any other player that's won it. You need a goaltender that's going to be there for you. And there's going to be mistakes. It's not a perfect game ever. And you know, he's been giving us a chance, and we're going to need that.
8: Jordo, I'm curious. Was there a moment this playoff where you felt like the whole team was completely bought in? I've been on teams where, you know, there's 15 guys and that's not quite enough. And I've been on one team where everyone was bought in. Was there kind of one moment or maybe one series where you really felt like everyone was bought in and this could be your guys' year?
7: Yeah, honestly, it was the first game against Ottawa. I mean, it was right off the bat, this playoff run. You know, you can see through it in everyone's eyes. I just look in everyone's eyes, man, and they want it. And they know what it takes. And we understand what we need to do. And we have to execute it, though. We've got a big hill to climb still. But first game, right off the bat, the boys were ready to rock. And it's been a fun ride ever since.
6: Well, you've been part of that fun ride. You continue to score. I mean, it's been 70 years since someone scored in the first five. I mean, to be able to provide the spark that you're providing, and you provide so much beyond just that, but what's it been like to be the goal-scoring whiz that you've been?
7: Yeah, it's a good time to get hotter.
4: I mean,
7: you know, it's the way I want to contribute any way I can. You know, the puck's been going in for me lately, and it's good timing, and I got to still contribute in all the other aspects that I can do, and then find ways to win games.
6: Jordan, I got one last one for you. You know, your age gets brought up a lot, which speaks to all that you bring and all the experience. What's the clarity that you have, that you know, that you understand is required in these next 60 minutes that you can help really, really paint the picture for the boys in the room about what it is that must happen in order for them to be forever players in this game?
7: Yeah, it's every single shift. There can't be a single breath when you're on the ice, and it's every little play. It's what we've been doing this whole playoff run, and the guys understand that, and we're gonna reinforce that again and again and again. And as we play the game, we got to keep reinforcing it that it's huge. Every single play, every single little moment, little chip out, everything has to be done well and executed. And you know, fourth one's always the toughest, and we got to find a way.
4: And you know that VGK is going to be desperate, you know, so they're going to be flying around that rink, and they're going to be delivering hits and doing everything they can to push it to a game seven, because anything could happen in a game seven. So Carolina sounds like they have the right attitude, because it's not over. It's almost over, but it ain't over.
1: No, and this has been a hell of a series. It's gone back and forth. Carolina didn't lose their second game in the postseason until the first game of this series, right? Yeah. So that's how good they've been. VGK, none of us here expected them to be where they are right now when they fired their head coach with eight games left in the regular season, and here they are in the finals. So, I mean, this has just been kind of wild and wonky to be where they are at this situation anyway. But the one thing I'll say for Carolina, and I don't know if they, you know, found something and tightened it up, but the Golden Knights have been dominating in the second period, right? They had been winning so far in this series like 9-1 in the second period. They were blanked, and Carolina got 2 in the second period. So that, to me, I like to look for little things here and there that I could point out and say, okay, this is the key to the success. Like, throughout the course of the series, Carolina's been really good at shutting down the power play. You know, tonight, the Golden Knights had 5 opportunities. They scored twice. And Carolina had 3 power play. No, Golden Knights had 3 and they scored once. Carolina had 5 and they scored twice. So it wasn't as dominant as it normally is. Usually Carolina basically blanks you. You're not scoring on the power play. I don't know why they're so good at shutting that thing down, but they really are.
4: Yeah, and when you look at it, both teams scored a goal in the first. Both teams scored a goal in the third. The difference was that second period where Carolina scored 2 goals to Vegas's 0.
1: Yeah, exactly. So, I mean, again, this should be a fun one. It's coming up on Sunday night, Game 6 here in Vegas, 8 p.m. Eastern time. You can check that out on ABC. But, you know, if you're Vegas, and hell, if you're Carolina as well, because you really don't want to have to go back to Carolina play a Game 7. Like, you don't want to have
4: to do that.
1: You want to go ahead and get it finished. Like I was saying about the Knicks earlier, it don't matter where you win it, just go win it.
4: Right.
1: So don't get picky and choosy, because that's when you make mistakes. But they're going to have to – I feel like that both teams are going to leave it all out there on the ice on Sunday night. Right?
4: Yeah.
1: It is going to be an absolute battle. It's going to be physical. It's going to be aggressive. I expect it to be high scoring because, well, every one of these games. Matter of fact, the Hurricanes, second team in Stanley Cup final history to score at least 4 goals in each of the first 5 games during the 1973 Canadiens. Coming up next, what does Alabama baseball and the New York Knicks have in common? That's next on ESPN Radio.
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30: Here's your 14 first alert forecast. For the overnight hours, showers and thunderstorms, some with heavy rainfall and a low of 71. Early rain on Friday, then clearing and cooler with a high of 84. Partly cloudy on Friday night with a low of 63. And on Saturday, sunny in the morning, but showers and thunderstorms return by the afternoon and evening with a high of 86. I'm Chief Meteorologist Jeff Lyons with your 14 first alert forecast.
1: In Las Vegas, as far as the World Cup goes, Mexico, they got off to a victorious start, beating South Africa 2-0 as the largest World Cup in history kicked off Thursday at Mexico City's famed Estadio Azteca. The match was marred by three red cards, two for South Africa and one for Mexico, the most in an opening World Cup contest. In the NFL, wide receiver Jalen Coker and the Panthers reached a three-year, $35 million extension. He was an exclusive rights free agent this year and was set to be a restricted free agent in 2027. Now he'll stick in Carolina through at least the 2029 season. And former Las Vegas Raiders wide receiver Henry Ruggs was denied parole Thursday, nearly 5 years after a drunken drive crash that killed 23-year-old Tina Tintor and her dog in Las Vegas. For more scores and analysis, check out ESPN.com and the all-new ESPN app. Coming up, more Game Night with Emmett Golden and me, Q Myers, here on ESPN Radio on the all-new ESPN app.
31: Hey, this is Rich Eisen. Coming up on Thursday's show, Game 4 of the NBA Finals is in the books. We'll talk about it with Hall of Famer Chris Webber. The actor Hart Denton from the Yellowstone spinoff series Dutton Ranch joins us in studio. And head coach Zach Taylor of the Cincinnati Bengals will also join us. 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

0: 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And what do the Knicks have in common with Alabama baseball, Emmett? I'll ask you real quick. Do you know?
1: Yeah, no, but I don't know.
0: Alabama is returning to the Men's College World Series for the first time since 1999. And, of course, the Knicks in the finals for the first time since 1999. See? That's how we tie things together here on Game Night on ESPN Radio. And joining us now to talk about Alabama and their return to the Men's College World Series, we bring in their head coach, Rob Vaughn. And, Coach, what does it feel like when you hear Alabama returning to the College World Series for the first time since 1999?
2: Man, it's pretty special. You know, it's something as a player you always dream of getting a step foot here, and in this week of the year as a coach, man, it's something you build towards and you dream again to do one day, and you know, to be sitting here and to be able to do it at such a special place like Alabama and get them back where they belong, man. That was kind of our thing coming in here, is just kind of restoring Alabama baseball to its rightful place. It's something we really wanted to do, and man, we got a heck of a group to do it. Just an awesome group of kids. The right mentality, the right toughness, all that stuff, man. It's been a fun ride with him so far, and, man, happy to be out here in God's country with him now.
1: You know, Coach, as I watched the road to Omaha, I've noticed a lot of home runs are being hit. The ball's flying out of ballparks. How important is the home run in college baseball?
2: Man, I think you're seeing it across baseball in general, and I think you have kind of the talking heads and looking at big league baseball that, man, people strike out too much and nobody hits 350 anymore, and you know, the game's ruined, yada yada yada. And man, in college baseball is so different. But I think the reason being is the stuff that these guys are coming at you on the mound are just, it's way different than when I played. Man, when I played, if you threw 90 miles an hour, it was like, man, that guy's got a heater on him. And now it's like these, if you're not throwing 97, 98, it's like these kids see that every day, you know? And so I think the arms are just so good that you have to be able to slug the baseball. The days of stringing three or four singles in a row together to score a run, it's almost not feasible at times with some of these arms we see. And so you have to be able to slug. You have to be able to hit doubles. You have to be able to hit home runs because, man, you make one mistake, that might be the only thing you get, because if not, you got a 98-mile-an-hour heater that's going straight up coming at you and a 92-mile-an-hour slider turning left. And I think the ability to slug the baseball is just paramount in the game today. And I think a big piece of that is just due to the quality of stuff that these pitchers are coming out with at such a young age now.
0: Coach, with that being said, and I feel like the old guy in the room that always says, man, you got to get on base, man, choke up, you got to put the ball in play, make them make a play. How do you balance that out between slugging and doing, you know, what we kind of all grew up on, just trying to get on base, put the bat on the ball?
2: Well, I think you have to have both. You know, I really do. I mean, we tell our pitchers all the time, like, these guys are going to get their homers. Like, it's going to happen. And solo homers don't beat you. What beats you is that grinder at the top of the order, at the bottom of the order, that had that seven pitch at bat and spoiled pitches, and then you end up walking them or shoots a single through the right side, and now you hang a slider to the next guy, and instead of a solo homer, that's a two-run homer. So to me, the best offenses, and if you look at the eight teams left in college baseball, I feel like they all do this at a pretty high level, if they have a really good balance in their lineup. If you have a bunch of dudes where it's all or nothing and they're going to get their swing off, they can be scary, but they can also be very pitchable. I think the best lineups have a combination of both, because that's what we have in ours. You know, you have some power and some thump. You have some runners, and you have some guys that maybe the offensive side's not their best part of their game, but they can really defend and they just find ways to get on base and do that at a really high level. And I think that's how you win. Like, crooked numbers is how you win. The big inning is something we talk about a lot, scoring three or more runs in an inning. Studies show over the course of years and years and years, the team that has more big innings in a game generally wins. And so winning that big inning war is huge, and you have to have dudes, man, that still grind that at bat out, find a way on, will take the hit by pitch, will take their walks, are going to be able to use the short game to move guys up. It's a balance, and I think you got to have them both in the order. You better have some guys that create a little fear in the eyes of the opposing pitching coach, and you also got to have some guys that are going to just be that pesky, tough at bat. And I think, man, we're in a world of extremes in everything in this world, right? Like, no matter what you're talking about, it's like one in the pendulum or the other. But I think the reality of it is you really need both if you want to function at a really high level against some of these arms and some of these pitching staffs.
1: He's Rob Vaughn, Alabama baseball head coach. I'm Emmett Golden alongside Q Myers. It feels weird saying that. So I'm in Cleveland, and I've had the pleasure of interviewing Tito Francona several times. Yeah. And I know he hates being called coach. He says he's a manager. What do your players call you? Do they call you coach? Do they call you Skip? What do they call you?
2: Man, I probably don't want to know what they call me after. So I'm probably safer. I don't know what they call me. Depends on if I'm playing them that day or not, probably. No, I get it all, man. I get coach when they're really serious. I get Skip from a lot of guys. So, yeah, no, nothing great. I remember when I was in pro ball, it was the same thing. You know, like, we ever called somebody coach this, coach that, which is what you grew up doing, right? Like, I had, from my little league coach to my college coach, it's like, that's what they were. It was Coach Steve, or it was Coach Hill, or whatever it was. And Ryan Newman was my first manager, and he's like, you can call me Ryan, you can call me Skip. If you call me coach, I'm going to call you player. I said, yes, sir. Sounds good. And that was a hard habit to break. So, yeah, I answered her about anything. And I'll tell you what, sometimes it's good, sometimes bad. Hey, you, every once in a while, I'll respond to that if I need to.
0: Coach Rob Vaughn, Alabama head baseball coach, is with us here on Game Night on ESPN Radio and the ESPN app. So Alabama on Saturday takes on Oklahoma, 3 p.m. Eastern time on ESPN. Took 2 of 3 from Oklahoma early in April on the road. Coach, what is it going to take to, you know, kind of take what you learned from your games and the victories that you had over Oklahoma and translate it into what you got coming up on Saturday?
2: Yeah, obviously a huge weekend out there, right? We came off 2 sweeps. We had swept Florida at home. We had swept Auburn at home. And you go on the road against a good Oklahoma team, and we were able to take 2 of 3, which was huge. But, man, they're a very, very different team than we were then. You know, Dayton LeChance, their big physical JUCO catcher at that point of the year. So that was week 4 of the SEC season. He had not hit a home run this year. And if you look at his stats now, I think he's hit 15. So that dude's a little different player than he was back then. You know, they have a guy named Talkie, their first baseman, was really scuffling, didn't play 2 of the 3 games, had a pinch hit, and was hitting like 150 at the time. He's playing first base every day again, hit the walk-off homer in the regional against Georgia Tech. So very, very different team, as are we. You know, the arm that I imagine we're going to see, Cord Ragers, freshman, really talented, he's pitching with Team USA this summer, was hurt when we went down there and played him, so we did not see him the first time around. So, And like I said, same thing with us. You know, Eric Hines, who's turned into he's a special freshman for us, sitting in the middle of our order, he had got his first SEC start in that series. So just two very different teams. I think the thing that both teams will have is a little bit of familiarity with style of play, understand kind of the game they're trying to play. Oklahoma likes to run. They like to force the envelope. They kind of have exactly what we were talking about earlier, really good blend of speed and strength. They have some dudes that can really run and try to create some chaos on the bases. They can use the short game. They got 3 or 4 guys in the middle of the order that can really thump the baseball, and there's some power out of the bullpen. So it's going to be a good matchup. You know, that series, you look, we took 2 or 3 from them, but, man, we got out on a big lead on them on Friday and got after them pretty good on Friday. But Saturday, Sunday were really tight games. They got us Saturday. We got them on Sunday. So it's going to be a heck of a matchup. Shoot, our side of the field or our side of this tournament is basically just all SEC. It's all teams we played save Georgia. So we played all of them on our side. So, like I said, there's going to be no surprises. It's just going to be about who executes better for that 3-hour window.
1: I was just about to ask you that. 5 of the 8 teams in Omaha are from the SEC. Is that a good thing or a bad thing?
2: I tell you what, it makes it a little easier on scouting reports. I don't got to spend quite as much time learning these new teams. But, you know, I think it really just speaks to the strength of the league. And, you know, everybody, I spent a lot of years outside this league. I didn't play in the league. I played at Kansas State, so I was a Big 12 guy growing up. You know, I spent 11 years at the University of Maryland in the ACC and the Big Ten. So I remember when I would always hear all the hoopla about the SEC, man, I never wanted to talk about it. And then you get here and you realize what a gauntlet it is. And, man, this tournament was very, very nearly, you know, Troy, what a great story, Skylar Meade and his crew going and taking 2. But, man, Florida was in the catbird seat in the regional, you know, and then you look around at Kentucky. They were in the catbird seat at their regional in West Virginia. West Virginia came back and won it. And we were a couple weird games away from having seven of the eight teams here being SEC teams. And I think it just speaks to the strength of the league, the strength of the coaches and the players. And so, yeah, man, I don't think it's really advantage or disadvantage. I mean, we're very familiar with each other. And like I said, it's this game this time of year comes down to execution because everybody's good. For the last 2 weeks, everybody's been good and deserving to be in that tournament. And it's a matter, like I said, for that nine-inning window, there's no shot clock. You can't kneel the ball. You can't do that. It's you got to go get 27 outs. And which team can do that more consistently over the next, you know, 10 days is going to determine who the national champion is.
0: Well, Coach, we'll close out with this, and we do appreciate your time. And I don't have to know you personally to know that you're not trying to make it about yourself. But with that being said, you are sitting at 299 career wins as a D1 head coach. One, what would it mean to get to that number 300? That's obviously a big-time benchmark right there. And then also do it at the College World Series.
2: And it would just be really, to be honest with you, I had no idea that was even the case. That's kind of cool.
0: There you go. I got your back, Coach.
2: To do it here would be pretty good. But more than anything, to do it with this group of kids, man. Like this, and I've told them this before. I've coached way more talented teams than we have right now. Like I've had teams that have more talent across the board. What I haven't had is

0: you know, and I got some really good advice from some mentors and some friends that I've coached alongside or coached with over the years that have played in Omaha with different schools, and just giving me some pointers on, man, being present and soaking up the moment. There's so many things pulling at your attention, and it's a bigger stage and all of these things, but at the end of the day, and those bases are still 90 feet, and that mound's still 60 foot 6 inches away. Can we go be us and execute out here? So it would. This is one of those groups, and every coach says this, and it sounds like I'm not a cliche guy. I hate corny cliche stuff. But at the end of the day, like, man, I'm not ready for this group to be done yet. Like, they've made history. They've left their mark on the University of Alabama, and there's just some dudes that I know, good, bad, or indifferent, in 2 weeks I'll never have the opportunity to coach again. And so I think us playing really good baseball on the biggest stage and just being us and embracing us and not trying to be or think we have to do anything bigger, man, I think that gives us the shot we want to go out there and go stack a couple wins while we're out here and put us in a decent position to make a run at this thing.
1: Well, I'll tell you what, next time that your team has an opportunity to make a mark, Alabama baseball, that's coming up on Saturday versus Oklahoma, 3 p.m. Eastern time. That'll be on ESPN. Coach, fantastic stuff. Thanks so much. Congratulations on getting where you're going. But obviously, we know the party's not over yet. So thanks so much. We definitely appreciate you.
0: Absolutely. Appreciate you guys having me. Roll Tide.
1: Coach Rob Vaughn right there, Alabama baseball. Maybe that's who I'm going to roll with. Maybe, hey, look, Alabama in football. I should just roll with them in baseball too, right?
2: Yeah, and basketball and everything. You
1: there
2: know,
1: you go. There
2: where
1: you go.
2: I'm from, if it's your squad, it's your squad. And for
1: okay.
2: all sports.
1: All right, let me take the Cleveland approach to it. Roll Tide. How about
2: there
1: that? That's how we go. He's Emmett Golden. I'm Q Myers. It's game night here on ESPN Radio. The Carolina Hurricanes, they have a 3-2 series lead in the Stanley Cup Finals. That's next here on game night on ESPN Radio on the all-new ESPN app.
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5: Les Snead, GM, Sean McVay, head coach, Dan Gilbert and Sullivan. 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If you don't think that Trent McDuffie or Myles Garrett can make one play for you, y'all are crazy.
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0: Berhalter joins us in studio, plus what's more likely for the NBA Finals and Stanley Cup Final. 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
1: Hey, it's Evan Cohen. Coming up Friday, we'll get you ready for Game 5 of the NBA Finals. Can the Spurs regroup after blowing a 29-point lead? 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

0: This one is over. We don't get the official horn. Now we do. Carolina, 4-2 winners in game five. They take a 3-2 series lead, and we will talk to you in Sin City. I know they like gold out there, but a big piece of silver is waiting for Carolina.
1: 99.9, the fan on the final call right there. The Hurricanes 4, the Golden Knights 2. And now Carolina has a 3-2 series lead. It's game night on ESPN Radio, the all-new ESPN app, SiriusXM Channel 80, and TuneIn, presented by Progressive Insurance. He's Emmett Golden. I'm Q Myers. And just wasn't the Golden Knights' evening. Normally, they have a really good, dominant second period. They were blanked in the second period. I think that was a big deal. Their forward, William Karlsson, he left the game in the second period. He's going to get medical attention or got medical attention. Still waiting on the update there. Just a lot of little breakdowns. Too many times that Carolina had the power play, and you're not going to win when they have the power play multiple times because, as you know, Emmett, they score in bunches.
2: Yeah, I mean, they're one of, if not the best, offensive hockey team in the NHL, and they're pretty good on the PK, too.
1: Yeah.
2: You know, that's what makes them extremely dangerous. So you basically want to shoot a fair one with them, right? Because as soon as a guy leaves the ice, that's when they get to work. So it'll be very interesting to see what happens in Game 6.
1: Yeah, I mean, you already feel like there's an extra player out there, extra skater out there, someone, just because the way that Carolina's able to light it up so quickly, you sure don't want to give them an advantage, a real advantage, because they take advantage of it more times than not. So let's hear from Vegas Golden Knights head coach John Tortorella just on William Karlsson and more. Let's go back to the arena.
3: John, in a spot like this, what do you want your team to draw on as you look ahead and move forward?
4: We're just going to get ready for our next game. We'll be back here. We're just going to do it in a different order.
5: You went to Marner, Eichel, and Stone together. Did you like how that went, and how'd you like the rest of the lineup after you went to it?
4: Yeah, but when we lose Bill, it kind of screws things up. So we'll see where we go with our lines.
6: And Nick Dowd and Braden McNabb were just talking about liking their game outside of the penalties, and I'm just curious if you felt the same way.
4: Yeah, I thought we had a good start. We had a really good start. We lost momentum when we went back-to-back in penalties. It's about the same time that we lost Bill. We got to find a way. I'm going to leave my clothes here, that's for sure. They'll be in the hotel.
7: John, you mentioned losing Karlsson. Is there any update on how he's doing? But you've talked about some of those guys, including him, the guys who have been here since the start, and what do you lose when you lose a guy like that?
4: Well, he's an important piece to us. Up the middle of the ice, penalty killer, power play guy. He's a winner. But having said that, it's all good stuff. He's not going to be with us, probably. We got to find a way to fill that void. Not with just one guy, but as a team.
8: John, did you consider at all going to Aiden Hill in the third period, or was there any conversation
4: you thought
8: about it?
4: Oh, Christ, that could be the stupidest question I've heard.
9: John, just their power play, what are you seeing in terms of your PK and what you need to do a little bit better on in that situation?
4: Yeah, at times I thought we were good. I think we need, again, I don't want to get too involved with you guys. There are some situations I think we can push them and be more aggressive. Last one, they basically score off a rush. We got caught up the ice, and it was an odd man rush. At times I thought we did a good job, but we have to complete it. It's tough with the back-to-backs, you know, and so we'll look at it.
2: Not a bad question. You know, did you think about replacing your goalie at any point in the Stanley Cup final in a game that you're desperate to win? I think Torts was sticking up for his guy and trying to give some confidence, but also being a little testy there to that reporter.
1: Yeah, it wasn't a bad question at all, especially when his goalie's giving up at least 4 goals every game.
2: Yeah.
1: Every game. Look, Carolina in, what was it, on Saturday. So what game was that? Game 3? Game 3, they gave up 4 goals in the second period. It made me think that it was game, set, match. Like VGK was going to win this one. It was going into the third period. The Golden Knights were up 4-0. They replaced their goalie then.
2: Mm-hmm.
1: And they got back into it. And matter of fact, made it all the way to double overtime. Now, they still lost, but it went all the way to double overtime before they scored again.
2: Right. Right. I mean, it was valid, you know, because it's one of those situations where like in Major League Baseball, in the you know, especially in the World Series, where all the pitchers are available, you know, because you're like, we gotta win, you know, this is super important. So I didn't think that was a terrible question, but it sounds like the Torts is gonna keep sticking with his guys, and he's leaving his clothes in Carolina. So
1: well, he also said that William Karlsson, Wild Bill, he you know, they didn't know about his update, but then at the same time said we're probably going to be without him.
2: Yeah.
1: So I caught that. I was like, well, that kind of tells you all that you need to know. So it sounds like the Golden Knights are going to have to force a game seven without William Karlsson, who's a big-time contributor for them. No doubt about that. TJ Oshie, ESPN NHL analyst, was on with SVP and talked about Carolina and what they really did and excelled on in game five.
10: I think they just never went back on their heels. We saw them get up in leads and almost sit back a little bit and just accept Vegas's pressure. When Carolina is coming at you and they are constantly on the forecheck, they're pesty out there. I mean, you feel like there's 10 guys on the ice. They didn't give Vegas that chance to get back into the game. I know they scored a goal late there, but Carolina was unbelievable all night with their pressure and with guys almost never stopping, just always continuing to turn, and they pressure, they turn out of it, they pressure again, and it's very overwhelming to play against.
2: And I don't expect Carolina to be on their heels again in this series,
1: they
2: even if it goes
1: be.
2: Seven. I don't expect that one at all, because there's such a great offensive team, and you know, you learn in a series, and I think they learned that they have to be aggressive at all times.
1: I think Carolina scores even when the game's not going on.
2: Right.
1: Like, I think they might have just scored right now.
2: Right.
1: That's what they do. Can the Spurs, can they score like Carolina? Can they stay alive? That's coming up next here on Game Night on ESPN Radio on the all-new ESPN app.
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1: So who will the extra day benefit the most? 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
10: The Carolina Hurricanes now have a 3-2 series lead, Stanley Cup Finals. I'm Q Myers. The Hurricanes, they win 4-2 over the Vegas Golden Knights. Vegas actually struck first in this one. They scored a power play goal. Then Carolina fought back. Four unanswered goals until Vegas finally stopped the bleeding, making it 4-2 late in the third period. But that's all they would get. Again, Carolina has a 3-2 series lead. Game 6 coming up Sunday in Las Vegas. In the World Cup, Mexico got off to a victorious start, beating South Africa 2-0 as the largest World Cup in history kicked off Thursday at Mexico City's famous Estadio Azteca. The match was marred, though, by three red cards, two for South Africa and one for Mexico, the most in an opening World Cup contest. Some WNBA action. The Wings, they topped the Mercury 85-70. Paige Beckers at 31 points and 6 rebounds. The Liberty, they topped the Dream 104-90. Breonna Stewart at 19 points and 11 rebounds, while Angel Reese dropped in 25 points of her own and grabbed 9 rebounds as Atlanta lost in that one. The Fever, they beat the Sky 114-106. Aaliyah Boston at 34 points and 12 rebounds. And currently going on with 149 left to go, the Aces are on top of the Portland Fire 108-89. Asia Wilson has 32 points and counting. 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
2: He's Emmett Golden. I'm Q Myers. 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And Emmett, speaking of Game 5, are the Spurs going to be able to rebound? They were up 29 points. They were cruising to a Game 4 victory. They were cruising to a best-of-three series. They were headed back to San Antonio, going to have an arena full of lathered-up Spurs fans, only to take the L, find a way to lose that lead, lose that game, and now find themselves in a 3-1 series hole.
3: Yeah, it's hard for me to count them out, but after seeing what I saw the other night, it's also hard for me to say they'll be okay. Because, now it's, if you don't win, you go home. That's what every game is going to be for them until they lose or win three in a row. And I haven't seen the Knicks lose three games in a row for sure. Isn't this their third loss in the playoffs, game three? That was, if I'm not mistaken, that was just their third loss in the playoffs, right?
2: That was their third game three loss. The Knicks you're talking about.
3: The Knicks. The Knicks. Yeah. So they've only lost three games in the playoffs.
2: Right.
3: So I find it hard to believe they lost two in the first round to the Knicks, and then this is the first time they've lost since the first round, was game three.
2: Yeah, they had a 13-game winning streak going.
3: So I find it hard to believe that even if the Spurs are able to bounce back and win at home, I don't believe they're going to be able to put three together.
2: I know you're a big PTI guy, right?
3: Oh, I love PTI. Favorite show in the world.
2: Yeah, no, that's a hell of a show, and I'm a big Michael Wilbon guy because I know that he spits facts. So here's what he had to say about the Spurs and the way they found themselves in this 3-1 hole.
4: San Antonio played the dumbest basketball, sustained stretch of dumb basketball I've ever seen. This is a franchise of Greg Popovich and Tim Duncan and David Robinson. It's so notable, not just for the championships, but the sense of intellect and what goes into the brand of basketball they've put out there for the last 30 plus years. It's great. Watching a game with Shaq and Charles last night. And both of them went crazy and they just said, if I was in this game and the ball didn't touch my hands coming out of a timeout particularly, I'm going to knock every one of you out who shoots it before I touch it. Just touch it. Play inside out. Don't take threes. Run the clock down and take a knee and hand the ball to the official with one on the shot clock. Let it buzz. No, they continued to be as dumb collectively.
3: Yeah, and it's accurate. You know, I know it's not.
2: Very
3: it might
2: accurate.
3: Not be nice to say somebody did something that was dumb, but that is what the Spurs did. What blew my mind is, and to Wilbon's point, if I'm Wimby and you got such a big lead, get him on the block and get the ball to him and run the offense from there. But he should touch it deep around the paint, not at the top of the key now. Like, you don't need him to shoot threes. He shot 8 threes, Q, and you and I have been saying really the entire playoffs, when Victor fall in loves with the three, the Spurs lose. And honestly, all the Spurs fell in love with the three. Worked in the first half, but there wasn't no future in the second half in the three-point shot.
2: And that's the problem right there. If it worked in the first half, they hit 14 three-pointers in the first half. They ended the game with 17 three-pointers.
3: Right.
2: So they fell in love with it and thought, hey, these things, we're Steph Curry and Klay Thompson out here, right? This is the vintage Warriors, and everything we throw up is going to go in. But it didn't. And at some point, they have to understand, at some point, their coach, Miss Johnson's got to get a timeout. All right, fellas, right? And we said this about, you know, every team. Talked about Kenny Atkinson when the Cavaliers allowed that 22-point lead to evaporate, and they lost to the New York Knicks. At some point, got to get a timeout, coach. Hey, man, this is what y'all are doing. This is what you have to stop doing. I'm with Wilbon 100%. You can't play dumb basketball. Now, obviously, you're not going to dribble the ball out and then take a knee and hand the ball to the official. But all you literally have to do to win that game when you're up 76-49 at the half is exchange buckets.
3: Yeah, that's it.
2: That's all you have to do is exchange buckets with the opposing team. Not even 3-for-3. Just whatever they score, just get a bucket. It don't matter if they hit threes or not. Hit a bucket.
3: I'll turn it up a notch. All you had to do was not lose the second half by 30.
2: Right.
3: All right? Like, that's all you had to do. They could have beat you by 20 in the second half.
2: Right.
3: By 15. It wouldn't have mattered. So last night we had George Sedano on after the game, and he said he thought Mitch Johnson was great. And I kind of disagree with that for the simple reason of maybe he did and we just didn't hear it. Maybe he set the guys down and said, chill with the threes. Let's get a little
2: obviously not because they kept on casting them.
3: Hey, players don't always listen to the coach.
2: Emmett, when I got a 29-point lead and I'm telling you, hey, man, we can't keep the bench.
3: Yeah.
2: Exactly right. Exactly. Yeah, I'm still the coach at the end of the day.
3: Right. Yeah, I knew it. As soon as you brought it, I said, yeah, I know where you're going, and you're absolutely right. You're absolutely right. So that's why, like, I'm going to assume he didn't tell them, like, listen,
2: right,
3: let's get the best shot we can. Not a quick shot. They took so many shots with 18, 17, 16 seconds left on the shot clock, and they were threes, too, that weren't falling down.
2: No.
3: So in that situation, you need the coach to say, listen, get a shot at the bucket. Let's take some time. Let's at least work it until it's 7 on the clock before we put a shot up, and they just didn't do that.
2: Yeah, it was just really bad. It really was. And so for me, moving forward and looking to Game 5, even though it's back in San Antonio, I don't know what that means because I know the Knicks fans are going to travel. They're going to be there. They're lathered up, man. This is the first time that they're going to have a chance to win a championship in my lifetime, right? Mm-hmm. I mean, they're right there. They could taste this right now, and I just don't see San Antonio battling back from down 3-1. 3-2, okay, all bets are off. Maybe you have a chance there. I don't know how this young team that we've just been talking about how young they are. I don't know how this young team battles back from that kind of loss because I don't know how a veteran team bounces back from that. I mean, Cleveland, again, they lost a 22-point lead. They never won a game in the series.
3: Yeah. And, you know, it's something that we kind of debated early on in the playoffs where I was, you got to get there and lose to get there and win and young teams. And
2: And I don't really sign up for that.
3: I know you don't.
2: I really don't sign up for that. And the Spurs actually proved that doesn't necessarily ring true.
3: Yeah, because they did get to the finals.
2: They got to the finals and they easily could be winning this series.
3: Yeah.
2: But they had self-inflicted wounds. I mean, and look, De'Aaron Fox is a veteran.
3: Right.
2: De'Aaron Fox, at the end of the game, kicks the ball off his foot, out of bounds, turnover. He gets the ball on a steal. He's down in you know, near the hoop. Instead of bouncing out and making them foul him and taking a couple seconds off the clock, he tries to rush a layup. It gets blocked by OG. And then OG goes back down the other way and gets a putback. And how much time was left on the clock? 1.7 seconds.
3: Yeah.
2: If you pull that out, again, basketball IQ, between the ears, if you pull that out, it's going to take at least 1-point-something seconds, right?
3: Yeah.
2: At least 1 second. Let's just say bare minimum, it's going to take at least 1 second before someone fouls you. What's the chances OG is going to be able to come back and make that play?
3: Yeah, right. But as you once told me, shouldn't have even came down to that.
2: At all.
3: Yeah, you're 100% right. That was ridiculous for Fox to do that. Should have never been in that position. And I loved when we heard from Wemby. They said, what happened in the fourth quarter? And he said, it started way before that.
2: Yeah.
3: Because he's right.
2: Yep.
3: They just were in too deep once the fourth quarter started. And you could tell that they were just searching for divine intervention because they knew they were in trouble.
2: The Knicks scored 32 points in the fourth quarter. The Spurs scored 30 points in the second half.
3: Right.
2: Second half.
3: That. Yeah.
2: There's just no way that can happen. They scored 14 points coming out of the locker room after being up 76-49 at halftime. It took them forever. Like, they barely hit 100 points. They got
3: it
2: to 106.
3: 340-something left in the game before they got to 100. And they had 76 points in the first half.
2: Exactly. There's just no reason for it. And it just shows that they didn't have the answer. Their head coach didn't have the answer. And someone wasn't that alpha dog and say, hey, let's stop this bleeding right now. Get me the ball. Get me the rock. I got this.
3: Right.
2: If anything, Stop casting all these three-pointers and at least take it to the cup a couple times and maybe get fouled. Worst-case scenario, just get fouled. See the ball go through the rim. If you get cold, that's one thing. But you've got to do something to work yourself out of that. And that's why I don't know if they have any future coming up in Game 5. I don't know how you bounce back from that. I really don't. Again, you're not supposed to let one loss beat you twice. I think this loss that they suffered in Game 4, that could beat them three times.
3: I agree. The only way, if they were to overcome this, then they would see that the Knicks big comeback and raise them one, and come all the way back. I just don't see it happening. But I'd love to see it. I want to see a Game 7. I just am not sure we will.
2: Yeah, I'm not sure either. So if you want to make sure you continue to see NBA action, you better turn in Saturday night.
3: Right.
2: Saturday night, 7:30 Eastern time. You want to hear it, you want to see it. That could be the last game of this 2025-26 season as we know it. You know how we roll. He's Emmett Golden. I'm Q Myers. Speaking of last games, the Carolina Hurricanes, they are one game away from winning the Stanley Cup. How are they feeling? That's next on ESPN Radio and the all-new ESPN app.
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19: And this one is over. We don't get the official. Adam Silver is waiting for Carolina.
2: Oh, you don't need no horn. You don't need no stinking horn. 99.9, the fan on the call right there. That was the final call. The Hurricanes get the 4-2 victory over the Golden Knights, and they have a 3-2 series lead. Stanley Cup Finals. Do I sound a little salty? Sure.
3: Yeah, you sound like a VGK fan.
2: Well, that's because that's how I roll. I'm Q Myers. He's Evan Golden. 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As much as I might be a VGK fan, I have no problem tipping the cap to Carolina. That's how good they've been. I mean, I would just be lying to you, and I'd be acting like I've got gold glasses on if I did, right? And there's no way I'm going to do that. Carolina's just been really good. They were good the whole way through the playoffs. They didn't lose their second game of the postseason until even the first game of the finals. That's just how good they are, and they score in bunches. I mean, it's like for every goal you score, they score two.
3: Yep. Yeah, and fast.
2: Yes.
3: You know, you blink and you're like, hold on, what happened? We just had the lead and all of a sudden you're down two goals. I think it's still a possibility. I was kind of rooting for the Golden Knights to get the upset. You know,
2: so you're the reason why. So it's all the roots go back to you.
3: Well,
2: now
3: you
2: I get
3: I'm jinxing them because I was rooting for them?
2: Yes.
3: Well, I mean, I guess so. Hey, I was rooting for South Korea tonight. They won. So
2: there you go. That's the way to do something good for your country, man. Right. That's the way to step up. But Carolina, they got it done. They got the 3-2 series lead. Game 6 is coming up on Sunday evening, 8 p.m. Eastern on ABC. It's going to be a really good one. Exciting. Mm-hmm. It's here in Vegas. I would not be shocked at all, you know, to see a Game 7 back in Carolina. That would not surprise me. The way that this series has gone, no surprises. I know Carolina's not resting and thinking that the series is over, and I know the Golden Knights aren't resting thinking it's over. Matter of fact, their head coach, John Tortorella, said, I'm leaving my clothes in the hotel room. I'm going to come back and pick them up. We'll see how that all plays out. Well, what does the Hurricanes head coach, Rod Brindamore, what does he feel like going into Game 6 coming up on Sunday now with a 3-2 lead?
20: Rod, I just wonder if you could speak overall to your team's poise, from the goaltender having to step in to some of your big horses and maybe not producing and then coming through tonight, just the overall poise of your team.
21: Yeah, I mean, I thought, to be honest, I didn't think we had a great first period, that's for sure, but then we kind of got our game going. I think I don't know, poise, I'm not sure. I didn't like a lot of the stuff we were doing at times, but I think the goal, Buss had a lot of poise. I think he looked pretty calm in there and obviously played a great game for us.
22: Rod, how do you help your group utilize, you know, the being one game away from the Stanley Cup and not, you know, overusing it, not getting too excited and using that fire?
21: Yeah, that's probably good to have a couple days in between, to be honest, because there's a lot going on now. And, you know, it's not ideal for what you're kind of alluding to. So we got to get that all figured out and then get ready to play a game because we know how hard it's going to be and refocus. So, but I don't think it'll be too hard to focus this group.
23: Yeah, Rod, just in the locker room, Jordan Staal said this was Hurricanes hockey tonight or as close as you can get to it. Considering
21: he forgot to mention that.
23: But would you agree?
21: Yeah. And even then, you know, you look at that first period where, you know, who got us back into it, you know, Jordo, you know, so we could take a breath and be like, all right, no damage done. Can't say enough about him.
22: Rod, Jordan Staal once again scores again, and you know, you always talk about him leading on the ice with, you know, off the score sheet, but now on the score sheet as well. Like, just how big is that for you guys, that the confidence is the leadership?
21: Well,
22: just
21: it's massive.
22: Keep rolling this way.
21: Massive, right? Just necessarily. Not necessarily, you know, you're expecting him to put up those kind of numbers, and when he does, that's like added bonus. And I mean, he deserves it. He's playing great, but it's we got to get that one more still, and he knows it. He'll have our group ready.
24: Rod, there was a lot of emphasis put on the idea of better second period, and it came to fruition. Was there a lot to that, or
21: no.
24: Were there no? No? Just tell me about your thought.
21: Yeah, I get it.
24: Getting out
21: I
24: of
21: mean,
24: the first.
21: It doesn't look great, but it's you know, how it's gone, that's for sure. But we don't really talk about it. Like, it's I don't know how to really explain it. There's certain segments of the game that you got to be better at. I think we needed to improve that during the second period. But you know, the game itself, like, it's, we just got to keep playing the right way, and I think we did that tonight in the second period and the third period.
0: Yeah, Coach. You know, teams that, you know, win the Stanley Cup often talk after the case of their game getting better in increments throughout a series. And again, tonight, other than the first period, it feels like we're getting your best version right now near the end of the series.
21: Yeah, I don't know. I think, like I say, I liked our effort for sure, and I hope we're getting better. I think there's certain areas of our game that are starting to look a lot like we need it to look. But I do think there's still another level that we're going to need to get to find that next one.
1: Rod, I'm curious, you know, as you were entering this game, were you thinking at all, like, for us to get ahead in this series, for us to get going, we're going to need our big boys to start scoring some goals? Was that part of your thought process?
21: Kind of, but that hasn't really happened, and we're still here. You know what I mean? So it doesn't necessarily have to be that way, but they have to have an impact in the game. And whether it's on the score sheet or doing other things, and certainly makes it a lot, you know, smoother if they're scoring. It takes a lot of pressure off other guys to do that, and you know, I guess that's what happened tonight.
3: Yeah, and I know that is going to be the plan for Sunday, and you know, Hurricanes hockey, if you're not familiar with it, you definitely want to watch this next game, because if you like goals, you're gonna see goals.
2: Yes. There's no doubt. You're going to see goals early. You're going to see goals often.
3: Yeah.
2: Right? I mean, that's just what it is. And honestly, I mean, this has been such a back and forth, you know, series. It really has. And you know, the Hurricanes will score, and they might score a couple. I can't tell you how many times they've gotten off to like a 2-0 lead, and it's like 3 minutes into the game.
3: Mm-hmm. Yeah.
2: and then Vegas has got to have to battle back, and they do. They find a way to battle back. And, I mean, this game six, I expect to see everything thrown at both teams, right? Because
3: yeah.
2: I really truly believe Carolina is going to do everything they can in their power to close things out here in Vegas, and obviously Vegas wants to extend it. So I think if you really want to see a fantastic game, you tune in Sunday night, 8 p.m. Eastern on ABC for Game 6, because it's one of those, I'm not a wrestling guy, but what's that, no holds barred?
3: Yeah.
2: That's what's
3: right.
2: Going to happen. No holds barred match coming up Sunday night from T-Mobile Arena.
3: Yeah, I expect VGK to be desperate and leave it all out there on the ice. I also expect T-Mobile Arena to be rocking. You
2: yes.
3: know, because I know how much they love the Golden Knights out there in Vegas, and how, you know, they could really kind of affect the game with that intensity and that noise. So if you're going, bring some earplugs.
2: Yeah, well, I'll tell you what, man. Jordan Staal has been fantastic for Carolina. This dude's incredible,
3: yeah.
2: Right? Fifth straight game with the goal, tied the longest goal streak in Stanley Cup final history. Sixth player in the expansion era, that goes back to 67-68, to score six goals in the first five games of a Cup final.
3: Wow.
2: Fifth player age 37 or older to score six-plus goals. Like, every time they score, I don't have to know. I can hear it.
3: Right.
2: That the puck went in the net. I'm like, oh, Jordan did it again.
3: Yeah, it's like his skates just sound a certain way, huh?
2: This guy scored a goal from his belly.
3: Yeah, yeah, that's impressive. That is impressive for sure.
2: Impressive? That's insane.
3: Right.
2: I mean, it don't matter what he's doing. Like,
3: yeah,
2: he's
3: that's
2: just
3: also not great for the goalies too.
2: No, it's not. No, look, this has not been an excellent display of goalie power, to
3: great.
2: Say the least. It has not been that. Speaking of goalies. What about that World Cup? Emmett, what do you got on the World Cup? Your five most exciting things. That's next on ESPN Radio.
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28: Here's your 14 First Alert forecast. For the overnight hours, showers and thunderstorms, some with heavy rainfall and a low of 71. Early rain on Friday, then clearing and cooler with a high of 84. Partly cloudy on Friday night with a low of 63. And on Saturday, sunny in the morning, but showers and thunderstorms return by the afternoon and evening with a high of 86. I'm Chief Meteorologist Jeff Lyons with your 14 First Alert forecast.
2: Mexico City's fame, Estadio Azteca, but the story of this one was that three red cards were called, two for South Africa, one for Mexico, the most in an opening World Cup contest. It was Mexico's eighth time playing in the opening match of a World Cup and their first win in an opener, having previously lost five and drawn two, including against the then host South Africa at the 2010 World Cup. WNBA games that have gone final. Matter of fact, they've all gone final. The Fever, they topped the Sky 114-106. Aaliyah Boston had a double-double, 34 points and 12 rebounds. While the Liberty, they beat the Dream 104-90. Brianna Stewart had 19 points and 11 rebounds. Angel Reese for the Dream in a losing effort at 25 points and 9 rebounds of her own. The Wings, they got the victory over the Mercury, 85-70. Paige Beckers, 31 points, 6 rebounds. Dallas is 8-4 on the season. And the Las Vegas Aces, they get the victory over the Portland Fire, 105-89. Asia Wilson, 32 points on the night. 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
2: Hey, Chris Canty is my guy. I want to go ahead and let that be known. And he knows that. The big fella knows how I feel. Chris Canty is my guy, but when he says, I'm confident about the Knicks in five, and I'll tell you why, I can tell you why.
3: Right.
2: Because the Spurs just blew a 29-point lead.
3: Right. That's why everybody is confident the Knicks can win it in five.
2: Oh, hey, look, man. I love me some Chris Canty.
3: Yeah.
2: But that was the – talk about Captain Obvious.
3: Hey, man, it happens. You got to get those things done one way or the other, right?
2: I'm not mad. And you know what? When a team blows a 29-point lead like the Spurs, sometimes it's okay to be Captain Obvious in something like that. So shout-out to Chris Canty, Evan Cohen, and, of course, Michelle Smallman, Unsportsmanlike here on ESPN Radio. It's game night on ESPN Radio, the all-new ESPN app, SiriusXM Channel 80, and tune in. 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He's Emmett Golden. I'm Q Myers. I am not the soccer aficionado of the show. This is why we have friends in good places or guys that actually like to watch soccer all the time, like my guy Emmett Golden, who just randomly will be watching some soccer match all over the country. So since he is the guy and the World Cup is going on, Emmett, I need you to give me five of them. Like the Loonies have five on it.
3: Okay.
2: Your top five World Cup things that you're most excited about if you're up for the challenge.
3: Oh, I'm ready for it. So let's get this thing started.
12: Number five.
3: The golden ball. And I'm not talking about an actual gold ball that they're going to play with. No, that is the trophy that is given to the top scorer in the World Cup. And there are some great goal scorers in this year's tournament. Harry Kane from England, Mbappe from France, Erling Haaland out of Norway. And we can't forget about two of the greatest players that have ever lived, Messi and Ronaldo. So I want to see goals, and I can't wait to see some of the best in the world put the ball in the back of the net.
2: I'm going to go with Messi. That's going to go ahead. And I know that's me going out on a limb, right?
3: Right.
2: But again, soccer for dummies. So Messi is a name I recognize. Ronaldo's a name that I recognize. What was the guy with the M name?
3: Mbappe.
2: Yeah, I like that name too. I kind of like his name, but since I can't say it.
3: Right. I understand. I definitely understand. I would probably choose Harry Kane. Or maybe even Erling Haaland. Haaland is one of the best goal scorers in the world. He fills it up for Man City. That is the first thing I'm excited about. This is next.
12: Number four.
3: Lamine Yamal, right? And you're like, what are you talking about?
2: What are you talking about?
3: This young man is 18 years old. He's from Spain. He plays for the Spanish national team. Plays for Barcelona. He is up next, right? People look at him as the guy that could take the baton from Messi and Ronaldo as the great player, the next goal.
2: Okay.
3: And in order to do that, you got to perform well in the World Cup. So Yamal is, again, 18 years old, young guy, one of the most valuable players in the world. You can't even call Barcelona unless you're willing to go over $300 million. So that pretty much makes him untouchable on the transfer market. Yamal's the guy I'm really keeping an eye on.
2: Okay, so when you say that, so a transfer market, is that like the trade block?
3: Basically, yes. So this is how it works. Before you can sign a player, you have to go to the team they currently play for and pay a fee to get the right to sign them.
2: Oh,
3: you must then work out a separate contract with the player.
2: Okay.
3: But you got to go, like, if you want Yamal, you got to go to Barcelona and go, hey, I'll give you $350 million for the right to sign this guy. And they probably still would tell you no.
2: Okay, so it's like a PSL. It's like a personal seat license.
3: Exactly.
2: You got the right to buy the seats. Now you got to buy the seats. Okay, hey, now we're speaking the language I understand. I got you.
3: Absolutely. Next.
12: Number three.
3: Messi and Ronaldo, this could be their last World Cup. They have been mainstays, obviously, in European football and soccer, whatever you want to call it. Most of the time, people are arguing about who's the GOAT. Well, this might be your last chance to see the GOAT, whoever you feel it is, in the World Cup. I'll definitely be keeping an eye on that.
2: I feel like, and maybe I'm wrong, but I feel like there was a handful of years ago that they played against each other, and it was made such a big deal, and it was, I think the final was like 1-0.
3: Yeah. I mean, it's soccer, you know.
2: No, and because I remember, I was like, "Oh, I'm gonna watch this because these are supposed to be two of the, you know, the best in the world," and I knew the names, and so I watched it. Yeah. And I remember going back to the radio station the next day, and I was like, "I didn't really do anything for me. They're supposed to be the best in the world," and it was 1-0. And they're like, "Well, do you like defensive football games?" I was like, "Yeah." Well, that's what you saw. I was like, "Ah, boo. Yeah. I'm out."
3: So I will say this about both those guys: definitely greats of all time.
2: Yeah.
3: Not necessarily playing like they're in their prime.
2: Okay.
3: But still cool to see. So that was number three.
13: Number two.
3: U.S. Men's National Team. I got to see how they measure up against the best teams in the world. If they don't get out of group play, it will be a disaster. And I don't expect that to happen. I believe that they'll get out of the group play. But even then, I need to see them win a game in the knockout round and really take that next step, because they are, many people are saying this is the golden age of U.S. soccer. You can't be losing early in the World Cup if this is the best foot you've been able to put forward.
2: And how come we haven't been better? And maybe excuse my ignorance, but just how come we haven't been better? The last thing I remember is the women were really good, like every time they took the pitch.
3: Simplistically, easy for me to say, our best athletes don't play soccer. Around the world, every other country, best athletes play soccer. Now, when it comes to the women, think about it. A lot of times, girls, when they're younger, will play soccer and basketball, right? Or maybe softball. And that's why the U.S. dominates in those areas. But from the men's side, imagine if Odell played soccer from the time he was born. How great do you think he would be? You know, like LeBron's a little too big, but think of all the DBs and the receivers in the NFL. Think of the shortstops, you know, in the U.S. Think of the point guards that you have on the basketball.
14: Jalen Brunson.
3: There you go. Imagine Brunson, you know, on
2: big
3: a counter
2: body Brunson.
3: Right. So that is why. I mean, just simplistically, our best athletes don't play soccer. They play other sports. So for that reason, we tend to be behind some of the other countries.
14: I feel like, to the point of the girls when they're young play soccer more, I played soccer for like 5 years, which is a huge joke because I don't like to run. I don't think I was ever good. I don't think I ever scored a goal in 5 years of playing soccer, but it's just like, you play soccer.
3: Right.
2: I played soccer just to stay in condition.
3: That's all I played for. In junior high, the basketball coach was the soccer coach, and he says you couldn't be on the basketball team unless you played soccer.
2: Yeah.
3: Shout out to Rodney Bailey, former NFL player. He was our goalkeeper. At Carl F. Schuller back in the day. Mr. Morrison, our coach. And then finally,
13: number one,
3: the fans. Bro, the fans, the atmosphere. It is wild. And I can't wait to see this. There is a gentleman from the Congo, okay? He stands up right before the ball is kicked off, and he holds one hand in the air.
2: Mm-hmm.
3: And Q, he doesn't move for 90 minutes, 90 plus minutes.
2: What?
3: He doesn't move. He stands up like he's a statue, and everybody around him is going crazy. The whole time, win or lose, no matter what. They are turned up, and this guy's wearing a very bright, colorful suit, and he stands there like a statue. The soccer fans are wild.
2: For 90 minutes, he just stands there like a statue.
3: 90 minutes, does not move.
2: What if he's got to go to the bathroom, or he's got to do something? He gets thirsty or something.
3: Doesn't matter.
14: I feel like he probably takes care of all that. Have you guys seen, along those lines with the fans, I think another interesting angle.
2: I've seen some fans, all right.
14: But the international fans coming to the United States. Did you see this German fan who's like gone viral on Twitter because he discovered Buc-ee's?
3: No, no.
14: So, like, there's this amazing, German though. Fan who's here for the World Cup, and, like, I guess he discovered Bucky's, and, like, his mind was blown, and he's been sharing it on Twitter. And so, like, I think that's another interesting part of this, is, like, all these fans from around the world that are going to come to the United States and, like, discover stuff.
3: I've also heard that the Europeans are tasting our fast food, and they can't believe it because it's not like their fast food. I don't know if people know this. The standards are a little bit higher over there. So they come here and they're like, is this grease? This is sugar? Man, this cholesterol is amazing, because it ain't necessarily like that over there. I just sent you guys a picture of this gentleman. He recreates a statue that's in the Congo, and he stands the entire time. Is one of the most amazing things I've ever seen. And the fans, man, look, I love America and all that. You think our fans are crazy? They have nothing on soccer fans.
14: Can you pronounce this man's name?
3: Nope.
14: Either
3: That's
14: one of you?
3: That's why I said a guy from the Congo.
2: I thought it was AFCON.
3: I mean, no, that's not his name. No, that was at the AFCON, the African tournament.
2: Oh,
3: yeah,
2: my bad.
3: He did that at the tournament where all the countries in Africa.
2: Okay,
3: have a
2: I got
3: tournament.
2: His name. Okay, Dr. Congo fan Kuka Muladinga.
3: There you go.
2: That's Boom.
14: A Dr. Congo, by the way.
3: Yeah, yeah.
2: Oh, is that a doctor?
3: It's a Dr. Congo.
2: hey, man, y'all go to hell, man. At least I tried.
14: I think Kuka Muladinga.
3: There it is.
2: You know, this is, with all due respect, he looks like Ron Washington.
3: He does. 100%.
2: He looks like he should be coaching baseball somewhere.
3: Yes.
2: Talking
3: yes,
2: about that's
3: should.
2: How baseball go. He looked like Ron Washington. I'm just
3: right.
2: saying. That's
3: yes,
2: his name.
3: Those are the top five things.

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0: 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It comes time tonight where we like to show love to the ones that deserve it. We like to do it like this.
1: All the way up on game night.
2: Nothing can stop me. I'm all the way up.
0: A lot of big time performances in the WNBA, so we'll start right there. Ladies first, the Aces, the Fire. Chelsea Gray was on fire.
3: Gray on the trail. Come on.
4: Oh, give her another. How about 9-3 balls? Wow.
2: Nothing can stop me. I'm all the way up.
5: Their highlight courtesy of Prime Video, the Aces beat the Fire 105-89.
0: Chelsea Gray, 9 3-pointers, ties a WNBA record. She ends up the night with 29 points. Asia Wilson has 32 of her own. Asia Wilson's 40th career 30-point game, trailing only Diana Taurasi for the most in WNBA history. And Diana had 54 of them. But Asia Wilson's coming for her, and I still say best player in the WNBA, hands down, it's not even close.
5: I wouldn't argue with you.
0: You can't. Nobody can argue at this stage of the game. Asia Wilson's that good, but the Aces got the dub. 105-89 over the Fire. And I'll tell you what, man, that Portland team, that expansion team, is a good team. Watch out for them. I know they didn't get the victory tonight. They're 6-8 on the season, but they are a competitive bunch. So make sure

0: Watch out for them. How about the Fever in the Sky? This one took overtime.
1: Williams can't hit the reverse. Blood. Oh, spinning to the rim. A 30 piece for Caitlin Clark.
2: Nothing can stop me. I'm all the way up.
3: That's how it sounded on Prime Video. The Fever 114, the Sky 106 in overtime.
0: 30 points for Caitlin Clark. 34 points for Aaliyah Boston. First pair of teammates in WNBA history to have a 30-point double-double in the same game. And I don't know, man. Something feels a little off still about the Fever. They're sitting there at 7-5. It just don't feel right. You know what I mean? Yeah. It just feels like there's something a little funky going on there in Indiana. But a win is a win, and you win a lot, then it'll cure all. So they're 7-5 on the season, and they got the dub over the Sky. It took overtime, but they got it done. Again, showing love to the ones that deserve it here on Game Night on ESPN Radio and the ESPN app. How about the Wings and the Mercury? Paige Beckers, they got themselves a squad, and you know she's a baller.
4: Okay.
5: How many charges do you think you took in your career?
4: Let's see.
5: Oh, hold that pop. Paige Beckers has got something to pay from distance.
2: Nothing can stop me. I'm all the way up.
3: A highlight courtesy of Prime Video, the Wings 85, the Mercury 70.
0: Paige Beckers, 31 points, 24 of those came in the first half. She reaches 900 career points in 48 games, ties for the sixth fastest in WNBA history. AZ Fudd had 17 points overall, had 17 points combined in previous two games. So she's starting to come on a little bit, and the Wings are looking like a pretty good team early on, 8-4. On the young season. How about the Liberty and the Dream? How did this bad boy play?
6: There's not a game where I see that Gardner, I said she did not do her job.
7: Oh, heat check from Satu Savali. Power up activated.
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2: Nothing can stop me. I'm all the way up.
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0: Satu Savali, almost forget that she's out there balling, but she is an absolute baller. So watch out for her. Watch out for the Liberty. First time in franchise history, five players with 15-plus points. First to do that since the Lynx did it back in August of 2025. Liberty's sixth straight win. They started out 3-4, and they're 4-0 in the Commissioner's Cup, only unbeaten team in the Eastern Conference. Again, showing that love to the ones that deserve it here on Game Night on ESPN Radio and the ESPN app. Let's turn our attention to Major League Baseball, the Dodgers, the Pirates, Ohtani.
8: Payoff pitch, and Ohtani swings, hits the ball deep to right field, heading back toward the wall. It is gone. Right over the wall in right center field. Shohei Ohtani, home run number 13, and the Dodgers get on the board first. It's 1-0.
2: Nothing can stop me. I'm all the way up.
3: AM 570, LA Sports on the call as the Dodgers beat the Pirates 8-6.
0: So Ohtani gets the home run in the top of the third. The Dodgers go on to win it, as you mentioned, 8-6. But then he got pinch hit for in the seventh inning, left the game with left knee inflammation. Dave Roberts had this to say post game about Shohei's injury.
9: Not high. I think that we tried to be smart about it and, you know, talked to the trainer and said he had a little behind the knee, a little hamstring. So just wanted to be smart and not push it. So I feel good about him being in there tomorrow. But obviously with the travel tonight, we'll just kind of see how he comes in.
10: Was there something that sparked it or was something he's been kind of feeling?
9: No, first we heard about it. So I don't know if it was when he tried to steal second base or what, but didn't hear about it last night. Didn't hear about it today until about the sixth inning, something like that.
0: So Dave Roberts making it sound like not a big deal. Shohei leaving the game. You know, level of concern is not high, but of course we'll pay attention, especially when it's Shohei. That is always a big deal. Again, showing love to the ones that deserve it here on Game Night on ESPN Radio. The Orioles, the Mariners, Pete Alonso.
11: Pete hits it high and deep. Left field. There it goes. Pete Alonso sends it deep into the Baltimore night. What a shot. It made it onto the walkway in left field. Pete Alonso just sent a baseball where it just never goes. 440 feet later, the Orioles are all over Brian Wu. 6-1 Baltimore.
2: Nothing can stop me. I'm all the way up.
3: WBAL on the call there. When all things went final, it was the Orioles 7, the Mariners 5.
0: Yeah, they had to hold on to that one, man. They were up 6-1 in the bottom of the third, and then they end up winning 7-5. So it became a lot closer than it needed to be, But Baltimore held off for the victory. Pete Alonso, two-run home run, the sixth run, third inning, 439 feet, longest for Orioles this season. Back-to-back games with a home run for Pete Alonso. How about the Mets and the Cardinals? Juan Soto making that money.
4: 2 outs in the seventh, a 1-2. Ripped in the air to right field, pretty deep. Walker back onto the track, at the wall, and it's gone! Juan Soto with a go-ahead home run in the bottom of the seventh has given the Mets a 5-4 lead.
2: Nothing can stop me, I'm all the way up.
3: That highlight courtesy of 880 ESPN New York. The Cardinals fall to the Mets 5-4.
0: Juan Soto's first go-ahead hit in the seventh inning or later this season. Second go-ahead home run as a Met. The other one coming on July 7th of 2025 at San Francisco. What about the Cubs and the Rockies? Top of the fourth, this happened.
12: Cubs trail by a run. Here's the pitch. Suzuki drives one in the air, deep left field. It's got a chance. Grand slam home run. Seiya Suzuki with a granny.
2: Nothing can stop me. I'm all the way up.
3: That call courtesy of Cubs Radio Network. The Cubs kept going from there as they beat the Rockies 9-3.
0: That's Suzuki's third career Grand Slam, first one this season. Fourth Japanese player to hit three career Grand Slams. Not bad at that at all. And then the Cubs hit three home runs in the game for the first time since April 25th. So they just do what I would do, Emmett. Just, you know, I don't need to steal bases no more. I just hit the ball over the fence. Just go yard.
3: Hey, ain't nothing wrong with that. You know, everybody loves the long ball. You know what I'm saying? Home runs are awesome. That's why we had a home run derby.
0: I can't believe nobody rang the bell on me, man. Y'all are slipping, man. Y'all are not on your A game.
3: It's been a long week, dog.
0: Man, it took me a celebrity all-star softball game before I ever hit a home run. I don't know what y'all talking about, man. He's Emmett Golden. I'm Q Myers. We got SportsCenter all night coming up next on ESPN Radio and the all-new ESPN app.
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4: Coming up on SportsCenter All Night. It's Game 5 of a deadlock Stanley Cup Final.
8: Ehlers with a shot direct in front. He scores! The captain! It's 5 games! It's 6 goals in the Stanley Cup Final! Oh, captain! Short stall!
4: We've got all the reaction from a historic Game 5 of the NBA Finals.
9: There was no pick 6 in that game. There was no disastrous thing. The Spurs had 4 or 5 disastrous moments that are inexplicable.
4: The standoff continues between Texas Tech and the NCAA.
10: Tech has made their side very clear in a letter that was sent from the Attorney General in the state to the Big 12 today, essentially threatening legal action from Tech.
4: Plus, we prepare you for the U.S. Men's National Team's World Cup match against Paraguay.
11: I think there's a tremendous amount of confidence. 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
4: From the worldwide headquarters of ESPN, this is SportsCenter All Night on ESPN Radio and on the ESPN app. Now, here's Chris Burnett.
12: From the desert to the coast, Stanley Cup Final Game 5 in Raleigh, SportsCenter All Night presented by Progressive, ESPN Radio, and the all-new ESPN app, Sirius XM Channel 80. Getaway day in baseball. We'll hear from NCAA President Charlie Baker on the Brendan Sorsby ruling. The World Cup is back, and we've got Commissioner's Cup in the W. But let's get right to the ice.
13: Brandon Bussey, his first ever playoff start, will be a win in the Stanley Cup Final in Game 4, and we're headed back to Raleigh, tied at 2.
14: Kids grow up, they dream about doing something like this, so honored to have the opportunity. It was a great effort by us tonight. Excited to get back to Raleigh.
15: Every game has been ups and downs, and it's never pretty, and it's been so much fun to be a part of, but the guys grinded mentally tough tonight, I thought, and it was a big win.
12: So here we go, Stanley Cup Final, Game 5 on ABC, series tied 2-2, and what a series it's been to this point. You heard it right there, but the big question coming into this one was who would be in the net for Carolina. Brandon Bussey coming off his first playoff start, a win on the road in Vegas in Game 4, and it was Bussey again tonight in the crease for the Hurricanes. This series has been one of fast starts. Why should tonight be any different? 6 minutes into the action.
16: Eichel to the line. Hurdle back for Eichel. He sends it in front, and he scores! What a back-and-forth setup for the Golden Knights. Pavel Dorofeev back and forth with Eichel, and the Knights take a 1-0 lead.
12: Fox Sports 98.9. Only the fifth time Carolina has allowed the first goal in these playoffs, but the third time in this series. The 1-0 lead wasn't safe for too long. Fast forward just 5 minutes, and who else but Jordan Staal, captain my captain, ties it 1-1. Staal's 5-game goal streak is tied for the longest of his career, regular season and playoffs. Also ties the longest goal streak in Stanley Cup Final history. So we end the first, tied 1, back and forth to start the second period, then roughly halfway through.
13: Svechnikov, back up top, chance for Gossett.

0: Minor. Hurt us.
1: John, did you consider at all going to Aiden Hill in the third period, or was there any conversation
2: you thought about? Oh, Christ, that could be the stupidest question I've heard.
3: Okay, so Coach Tortorella, not a fan of that question. What he will be a fan of is getting back to home ice for Game 6. Carolina, though, now just one win away from the Stanley Cup. It'd be its first since 2006. Teams that go up 3-2 in a best-of-7 Stanley Cup final have a 37-8 series record and have won 10 straight. Game 6 will be from T-Mobile Arena. Puck drops on Sunday at 8 p.m. Eastern Time. 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
4: The Knicks have done it! The biggest comeback in NBA Finals history! Game 4 of the Finals goes to New York. Incredible!
5: Jalen, one question, one word. How?
6: Believe. One word.
7: It's a game of runs. We believe in ourselves. We've come back before. We're battle-tested. We're mentally, we're tough. We're a resilient group, so we just stay with it.
8: You gotta have a little luck in life. You gotta have a little luck in sports. But you can also go make your own luck, too. And that was probably the biggest message.
3: Game 4. My goodness. The game. The comeback. The scene. It had it all. Just wait for the movie. I think we're all still shaking our heads at what we witnessed on Wednesday night. This was a where were you when type moment that will live forever in the minds of sports fans, immortalized in New York. ESPN NBA analyst Chinne Ogwumike said it in best in her own words on Get Up.
9: What everyone is asking right now in the city is, were you there? Mm-hmm. And were you there for the hand of God that potentially took a team that was in purgatory and transformed them to a team of destiny? New York is a city like no other, and this was a game like no other. And we can talk about all the people that were on the floor. It's not the Spike Lees or the Ben Stillers who we all see and ran into. For me, second and third quarter, I got lucky and sat next to OG Anunoby's brother. Mm. And we were kicking it. And you know what he told me? My brother makes championship plays. Mm. He's all about impact.
10: He does.
9: After the game, I'm doing my hit, watching Richard Jefferson get tackled, wild things happening, and I lock eyes with them. And he's like, how is this possible? Everyone in the arena has a story like that. That makes this bigger than a game, bigger than an event. This is a life moment.
3: The Knicks were down 27 points at the break, the largest halftime deficit overcome in NBA postseason history. They trailed by as many as 29. We've already heard that was the largest comeback in NBA Finals history. The Spurs, who drained 14 threes in the first half, just went cold in the second half. For some, the question remains, was it the Knicks? Was it the Spurs? Basketball Hall of Famer Chris Webber on The Rich Eisen Show.
11: New York took it, and they took it because of the shot selection of San Antonio. Mm. So San Antonio, I always say your offensive shot selection really helps your defense. And if you're just shooting threes 1-on-4 early in the shot clock, one, you're not like putting any pressure on me. Two, you're not putting any pressure on our defense as a whole. You're not moving it side to side. And, you know, it's kind of giving up on the play, taking an early three bad shot just because you're allowed to. I think that allowed New York to get out and run. And when you run, what happens? You get the crowd into it. You get to the free throw line. You get a flagrant foul. You get people angry because now the pace is really a great pace. So I think they took advantage of the opportunities. They stayed focused and they moved the ball. It wasn't just one guy dribbling around trying to get others involved, but the faster the pace got because of bad shots gave energy to the team, to the crowd, and that momentum went on to get them to get the last possession of a game.
3: And you can thank Big Body Brunson and OG Anunoby for sparking that momentum and the final play. New York loyalist and host of First Take Stephen A. Smith had to look away at the end.
12: I did not watch the last shot live. I did not watch it live. I bowed my head and I relied completely on the noise from the crowd to tell me what happened, because I was that scared that the New York Knicks were going to find a way to lose this even after pulling off that epic comeback. And the good Lord didn't let me down. And that's where I'm at right now.
13: Yo.
12: I haven't slept much.
13: You should.
12: Understand? I was tossing and turning, but with glee, with excitement, you know, sensing what is here. 48 minutes away from a 53-year drought. One game, 48 minutes, three shots.

0: Three shots at the apple. Don't let it come to that. Get it done as soon as you possibly can. New York Knicks, one win away from the championship.
1: I think we all had that exhausted feeling at the end of that one. The conversation continued on First Take. ESPN NBA analyst Kendrick Perkins shared his thoughts on exactly what transpired on Wednesday night.
2: I witnessed greatness last night. An all-time great performance by the Knicks and all-time individual performances by OG Anunoby and Jalen Brunson. They were Michael Jordan and Scottie Pippen last night in real time. They got on their asses like a pair of apple bottoms. It wasn't just the second half. We got to realize and remember, Jalen Brunson kept the game, kept the Knicks relevant throughout the second quarter. He showed what true leadership was all about. And then OG Anunoby, the 2026 version of Scottie Pippen, was getting it done on both ends. On top of that, he had two moments that solidified him for him getting his jersey retired after they complete the mission of winning the NBA championship. The big time block and the big time tip in. Two moments that we will remember for the rest of our lives.
1: Speaking of living forever, so will the tip in from OG Anunoby. If New York wins it all, the ring may not be the only piece of hardware Anunoby receives. Unsportsmanlike's Chris Canty.
3: That play, that tip in by OG Anunoby, will be the statue at Madison Square Garden that they choose to immortalize this moment in this championship. That's the one. That's the play. And Jalen Brunson has been awesome. He's had a lot of moments down the stretch. There's a reason why Jalen Brunson is one of the best clutch players, known for being one of the best clutch players in the entire league. But that moment by OG Anunoby is the moment that will be immortalized.
1: Game 5 sees the series shift back to Texas on Saturday night at Frostbank Center. Tip-off is 8:30 p.m. Eastern Time on ABC. 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SportsCenter All Night rolls on. Getaway day in baseball. Dodgers, Pirates. Dodgers trying to forget about blowing a 5-run lead on Wednesday. Ohtani, who started on the mound in that one, came out swinging in the third.
4: Payoff pitch, and Ohtani swings, hits the ball deep to right field, heading back toward the wall. It is gone! Right over the wall in right center field, Shohei Ohtani, home run number 13, and the Dodgers get on the board first. It's 1-0.
1: AM 570 LA Sports, that's his fourth game this season, reaching base safely 4+ times, breaking a tie for the most on the team, same inning.
4: Muncy can get a big lead at first, and Tucker lifts one in the air to shallow left. That ball's going to drop in for a hit. Páez comes in to score. Freeman, who is on the run on contact, right behind him. It's a two-out, two-run single for Kyle Tucker, and the Dodgers lead it 3-0.
1: Dodgers win this one 8-6. Shohei Ohtani left the game in the seventh with left knee inflammation and did not return. Skipper Dave Roberts after the game on his level of concern for Ohtani.
5: Not high. I think that we tried to be smart about it and talked to the trainer and said he had a little behind the knee, a little hamstring. So just wanted to be smart and not push it. So I feel good about him being in there tomorrow. But obviously with the travel tonight, we'll just kind of see how he comes in.
6: Was there something that sparked it or was something he's been kind of feeling?
5: No, first we heard about it. So I don't know if it was when he tried to steal second base or what, but didn't hear about it last night. Didn't hear about it today until about the sixth inning, something like that.
1: Dodgers head to Chicago on Friday. The latest on Brendan Sorsby's ruling from NCAA President Charlie Baker. When we come back, SportsCenter All Night continues. 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
1: 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Chris Burnett with you here on SportsCenter all night. The Brendan Sorsby saga continues. According to R. Pete Thamel, both sides have their feet planted on this one.
2: Texas Tech with Kirby Hokut coming out with a statement and Joey McGuire, again, talking about a return to play plan for Brendan Sorsby shows that they aren't flinching. Tech has made their side very clear in a letter that was sent to the Attorney General from the Attorney General in the state to the Big 12 today, essentially threatening legal action from Tech if the Big 12 ends up taking action on Tech, shows they're entrenched. And obviously, you know, the Big 12 ADs stated their case and stated it loudly. They don't like how this is unfolded, and they want to see some kind of action, and we'll probably find out in the next week or so.
1: So NCAA President Charlie Baker joined Amber and Ian on Thursday to discuss the ruling that granted Sorsby an injunction and the ability to play this fall. Baker on his reaction to Monday's news.
3: I think I view it in some respects as kind of a new low with respect to our ability to enforce rules that are deemed by most people as pretty reasonable. And this one in particular is sort of an unbreakable one that's been around sports generally, in college and professional sports in particular, for probably, you know, close to 60 or 70 years. And I think it illustrates maybe more than anything that's happened before that the folks in D.C. who've been talking about trying to create some sort of framework around rulemaking that involves the NCAA and college sports are heading down the right track. I mean, you've got Senator Cantwell, Democrat from state of Washington, who's been involved in these issues for years, and Senator Cruz out of Texas, Republican, who put together between them a bipartisan bill. You can see when you read it where they both gave to get something bigger. And that bill, for example, would have made it much harder for somebody to challenge a national rule like the rule that we have and that every other sports organization has about betting on your own team and betting on sports generally to stand up. And I think in some ways, it's sort of a bit of a seminal moment for a lot of people.
1: And I think this is where college sports could find itself at an inflection point right now. But then there's the Texas Tech side of things. Head coach Joey McGuire hasn't said much to this point. He spoke to the media, though, and didn't hold back his thoughts on this process and his QB1.
4: Brendan Sorsby is recovering from an addiction. He's recovering. Like, I've sat down with this young man multiple times, and the things that he is going through and what he's been through is serious. As a society, we've been okay with other things that happens and allowing players to play. And this has been the one thing that has united people that we're against, you know. And it's crazy because it's not murder. It's not beating somebody. There's a lot of things that we're working through.
1: So for now, Sorsby will be required to sit the first two games of the 2026 season and then be eligible to suit up in time for conference play week three against Houston. SportsCenter All Night, ESPN Radio. It's known as the biggest sporting event in the world, and it only comes around once every 4 years. The FIFA World Cup officially opened play on Thursday, brought to you by Gusto. 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This year's tournament takes place across North America, becoming the sixth nation to host multiple World Cups. And speaking of America, the U.S. men's national team gets underway in group play on Friday at 9 p.m. Eastern when it faces Paraguay at SoFi Stadium in L.A. Former men's national team head coach Greg Berhalter joined Unsportsmanlike to share his thoughts on the 2026 squad.
5: 13 of the players are returning from the previous World Cup, but I would say 19 of them or 20 of them have been in the last cycle. So they've been around the national team program. It's not new players. Then you have about six players, Sebastian included, that are new from last cycle. And I think, you know, so it's a good mix. You have mm-hmm. veteran experience, players that have played in the World Cup, and then you have this new talent that's going to, you know, re-energize and give the team some fresh air.
1: ESPN soccer reporter Jeremy Schapp says the U.S. could have trouble getting far.
6: Now, look, as I said, a lot of great talent. Tyler Adams, Christian Pulisic, Weston McKennie, Chris Richards. We could go on. But you also have to look at the games that this team has played this season. Friendlies this year against Portugal, against Belgium, against Senegal and Germany more recently. Three losses, one win. And if you look back historically, the U.S. has played 15 matches in the World Cup in the last 20 years. They've won three games. They defeated Algeria in 2010. They defeated Ghana in 2014. And they defeated Iran last time around in Qatar almost 4 years ago. So you're talking about a team that historically over the last 20 years has gone 3-6-6 at the World Cup level. I don't want to be Debbie Downer. I just think everybody has to inject a little bit of realism when we're talking about expectations.
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1: Los Angeles Dodgers star Shohei Ohtani left the game in the seventh inning of Thursday night's 8-6 win over Pittsburgh due to left knee inflammation. Dodgers manager Dave Roberts downplayed the significance of it, and the Dodgers say they expect Ohtani to play on Friday night in Chicago. The FIFA World Cup officially opened play on Thursday and will take place throughout North America until July 19th. Mexico defeated South Africa 2-0 in the opening match. The United States opens group play on Friday against Paraguay at 9 p.m. Eastern at SoFi Stadium in L.A. And Andrei Svechnikov scored twice, and Sebastian Aho added a second period goal, helping the Hurricanes beat the Vegas Golden Knights 4-2 on Thursday night to move within one of claiming the Stanley Cup.
16: And this one is over. We don't get the official horn. Now we do. Carolina, 4-2 winners in Game 5. They take a 3-2 series lead, and we will talk to you in Sin City. I know they like gold out there, but a big piece of silver is waiting for Carolina.
1: 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I'm Chris Burnett. Fast starts have been a theme in this series. Barely 6 minutes into the game, and Vegas took a 1-0 lead. Big question for Game 5 was the same as Game 4. Who would be in the net for Carolina? Brandon Bussey got his second straight start over Frederik Andersen and did not disappoint despite the early goal. Bussey finished with 22 saves on 24 shot attempts. Jordan Staal got the Canes on the board in the first, ties the longest goal streak at 5 in Stanley Cup final history. The score was tied 1-1 at the end of the first period, and then Carolina's offense scored 2 goals in the second to make it 3-1, and the Hurricanes had their first lead of the series entering the third period. Bad news for Vegas, though, as William Karlsson left the game with an injury and did not return. Carolina scored again in the third to make it 4-1 and didn't look back. The Golden Knights got one of their own to make it 4-2 and give them some hope. Pulled the goalie late, but it wasn't successful. Hurricanes get the win 4-2. The captain, Jordan Staal, now with 6 goals this Stanley Cup final. That's tied for the most in a single Stanley Cup final by a skater age 37 or older, and the most in a single series in franchise history. Staal joined Scott Van Pelt and shared this on the outcome.
18: What does it require, Jordan, of your group to get to this lead now in front of this very talented and very, very tough-minded Vegas squad?
19: Yeah, I mean, it required everything we have. I mean, it's a good team over there. There's no question. I thought everyone in the group, all through the lineup, was dialed in tonight from Bussey all the way through. And, you know, it required everything, and it's going to require everything to finish us off. So we're gonna take the win, enjoy the night, regroup, find ways to get better, and find a way to get that fourth.
18: Jordan, it's Osh. You mentioned Bussey there. This is an unbelievable story. I'd love to just kind of hear from you what he's like in the room. Obviously, you guys have a lot of trust in him on the ice right now.
19: Yeah, I heard you earlier. He had an unbelievable season. There's no question. He didn't really come out of nowhere. You know, he was kind of maybe our diamond in the rough. And, you know, Freddie played so great. Unfortunate the way it went unfolded for him. But we had so much faith. We have so much faith in Bussey and what he can do. And he played great these last 2 games, and we're going to need him to continue that.
18: You need one more, but it's one more for forever. And in the momentum that can start to grow, what's that like amongst the entire group when a guy like this is providing what he's given your team?
19: Yeah, you always need a backbone in any playoff run. Ask Osh and any other player that's won it. You need a goaltender that's going to be there for you. And there's going to be mistakes. It's not a perfect game ever. And you know, he's been giving us a chance, and we're going to need that.
18: Was there a moment this playoff where you felt like the whole team was completely bought in? I've been on teams where, you know, there's 15 guys and that's not quite enough. And I've been on one team where everyone was bought in. Was there kind of one moment or maybe one series where you really felt like everyone was bought in and this could be your guys' year?
19: Yeah, honestly, it was the first game against Ottawa. I mean, it was right off the bat, this playoff run. You know, you could see through in everyone's eyes. I just looked in everyone's eyes, man, and they want it, and they know what it takes, and we understand what we need to do, and we have to execute it, though. We've got a big hill to climb still, first game, right off the bat, the boys were ready to rock, and it's been a fun ride ever since.
1: And you heard it there, but ESPN NHL analyst TJ Oshie joined SVP in studio tonight and offered his thoughts on the Hurricanes.
18: They just never went back on their heels. We saw them get up in leads and almost sit back a little bit and just accept Vegas's pressure. When Carolina is coming at you and they are constantly on the forecheck, they're pesky out there. I mean, you feel like there's 10 guys on the ice. They didn't give Vegas that chance to get back into the game. I know they scored a goal late there, but Carolina was unbelievable all night with their pressure and with guys almost never stopping, just always continuing to turn, and they turn out of it, they pressure again, and it's very overwhelming to play against.
1: So Carolina, now just one win away from the Stanley Cup. Teams that go up 3-2 in a best-of-seven Stanley Cup final have a 37-8 series record and have won 10 straight. Game 6 will shift back to Vegas and T-Mobile Arena. Puck drops on Sunday at 8 p.m. Eastern Time on ABC. 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
7: Inbound over the top. Castle has it, lost it, taken away. The Knicks have done it. The biggest comeback in NBA Finals history. Game 4 of the Finals goes to New York. Incredible.
20: Despite trailing by 27 points at the half, the largest halftime deficit by any true home team in NBA Finals history, and by 29 points as late as the third quarter, the Knicks are now one win away from their first NBA title since 1973. New York led for just 53.8 seconds in Game 4, the second lowest amount of time leading in a finals win since the 1976 merger. Knicks center Karl Anthony Towns.
21: Experience teaches you a lot, and I think experience let us know that we cannot let go of the rope. We always have a chance if we go out there and take it to another level and give ourselves a chance. Sometimes you get lucky, sometimes you make your luck. We made our luck.
20: After scoring 76 points in the first half, the most ever by a road team in an NBA Finals game, the Spurs managed just 30 points in the second half. The 46-point decrease is tied for the largest from a first to second half by any playoff team in the shot clock era. San Antonio center Victor Wembanyama.
22: It was painful, of course. We worked too hard and gave up our leads, you know, just as simple as that. It just hurts.
7: Brunson pulls a quick three off the front rim. No,

0: OG Anunoby became the fifth player with 30 points and a go-ahead field goal in the final 3 seconds of an NBA Finals game, joining a quartet of Hall of Famers, Michael Jordan, Hakeem Olajuwon, Kareem Abdul-Jabbar, and Jerry West. Knicks head coach, Mike Brown.
1: That has to be the most iconic shot in the history of New York basketball. It was just unbelievable.
0: Jalen Brunson had 36 points, his third 30-point NBA Finals game, the most in franchise history. Together, Brunson and Anunoby became the first pair of Knicks teammates to score 30 points each in a Finals game. Brunson on whether Anunoby is underrated.
2: OG is someone who brings it every night, does what's asked of him, plus more every single night. Regardless of what the outside world thinks of him, we know we have in our locker room, we have a superstar in our locker room.
3: Back in the hands of Brunson. Brunson against Castle, four to shoot, he's still on the arc. Now tip of the circle, free throw line, puts it up on the float, gets the roll, and the Knicks have the lead! First time they have climbed the mountain!
0: For just the third time since 1971, the first four games of the NBA Finals were all one-possession games within the final 2 minutes of regulation. This is the second Finals in NBA history with multiple games decided by a single point, joining the 1975 series between the Warriors and Bullets. OG Anunoby on turning the page in a tightly contested series.
4: Watch the film, clean up some stuff, because I know we didn't play as well as we can play. We didn't do what we're capable of, so just clean that stuff up.
5: And this one truly had it all. The scene, the celebrities, the comeback. It was electric inside the Garden. So where does it all fall in New York City lore? Let's check in with the PTI guys to find out. Michael Wilbon and Tony Kornheiser.
6: All right, Wilbon, was game four the greatest win in New York sports history?
7: No, it wasn't. And people have no shame. If it didn't happen that they could remember it or see it on TikTok on their phones, they think it didn't happen. And so I know it happened, and I'm not even from New York, and I've never lived in New York, though I've covered a lot of games in New York in my life. And just off the top of my head, sitting here jotting down stuff, the Knicks won two championships. The Rangers won a championship in 1994, and they won the clinching game in Madison Square Garden after a 40-year drought because I was there. The Mets won in 69. I hate that team, and they won in 86 with Gooden and Strawberry, right?
8: Well, they won in 86 Islanders, when the ball went through the legs.
7: Well, that too. The Islanders won four straight Stanley Cups. All right, the Yankees have won, is it 27?
8: They won a lot.
7: Championships?
8: Well,
7: but you're the
8: 1927
7: New Yorker.
8: Team, they certainly won.
7: I'm going to leave this to you, and I know there's one we'll get to that's bigger than all the ones right. Represented by anybody with New York.
8: So I have taken some notes on this because I grew up there and I saw a lot of things. And the first thing I would say is, was it a championship? Because if it wasn't a championship, don't talk to me. And it was not. It was game. No. It puts you up 3-1, but you got to win four. It's not a championship. So stop. So back off, Sparky, on that.
7: Agreed.
8: Is it Willis Reed on May 8th, 1970, going out there hitting his first two shots when they win the championship?
7: In the running.
8: Is it Bobby Thompson and the shot heard round the world, I believe, in 1951? Is it that? It's not that. Is it Reggie Jackson hitting three home runs off three different Dodger pitchers in the World Series, right? Is it Joe Namath doing this after they win the Super Bowl? Is it Ali Frazier?
7: That's it.
8: One of the biggest.
7: Ding, ding, ding, ding. By the way, we didn't mention Don Larson.
8: Don Larson, perfect game.
7: Perfect game.
8: And I know you're going to hate this.
7: What?
8: Secretariat in the Belmont winning by 45
7: Let's
8: miles.
7: Go back to Ali Frazier for a second. And I find it loathsome when people say, well, that happened before I was born. So did World War II. Do you think
8: that's
7: you're too
8: that's
7: dumb
8: why you
7: to know that existed?
8: History.
7: You got Google, you got everything at your disposal to look up anything, and you can't figure out that World War II actually happened and it wasn't on TikTok?
8: Yeah.
7: World War II brought to you by TikTok. No. Sorry. So, Ali Frazier. That's one of the great events in the history of sports in the world.
8: That's right.
7: And it took place in the world's most famous arena, Madison Square Garden.
8: By the way, the Giants have won four Super Bowls.
7: That's right.
8: You have to win. It has to be
7: Tony,
8: definitive.
7: People just want a party. And by the way, they shouldn't have a parade in New York when the Knicks win because they had it last night at 2 in the morning. I was there. Unbelievable.
8: It's good to know.
7: Big party. You should have been.
8: Good to know.
7: You were asleep. You were about to
8: catching up on my TikTok.
7: That's it.
8: I don't do TikTok.
7: We're done. Neither should they. Back to you.
5: To just had to get the TikTok reference in there. So here we go. The storylines are in place. NBA Finals Game 5 coming to you live from Frostbank Center on Saturday night. 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SportsCenter All Night rolls on. Back to getaway day in baseball. Mariners Orioles on ESPN. These two wrapping up their four-game series in Baltimore this week. Mariners have taken 2 of 3 so far, and they struck first with a home run in the first. Then Baltimore opened it up in the third.
9: Pete hits it high and deep. Left field. There it goes. Pete Alonso sends it deep into the Baltimore night. What a shot. It made it onto the walkway in left field. Pete Alonso just sent a baseball where it just never goes. 440 feet later, the Orioles are all over Brian Wu. 6-1 Baltimore.
5: WBAL. These two swapped runs the rest of the way, but the Mariners proved to be too much for the home team and won it 7-5. Pete Alonso with that big shot now has back-to-back games with a home run, the third time this season, and he joined SportsCenter after the game.
10: How far do you think that baseball went? Do you know?
11: No, I'm just happy. I was happy I was able to come through right there. No, I got it pretty good, though. I know that.
10: We're going to go at 439 feet.

0: swings off and pretty much all counts. So that's a tough pitcher with Wu on the mound tonight, and just really happy the whole team was able to execute right there. Honestly, phenomenal job by the whole lineup and all the pitching staff as well.
1: And these teams will then face off again in a three-game series in Seattle next week. Cardinals Mets, St. Louis arrived as winners of six in a row, hoping to get the sweep. Mets trying to avoid that and salvage at least one in this series. And they got off to a fast start, led 3-1 after one, then top of the second.
2: There's a long drive, deep right field. Jimmy Crooks has just hit a home run. That's a goner. A two-run shot for Crooks. His second big league home run. His first came last year in Cincinnati. And the Cardinals go back in front. Yes, indeed. It's that kind of day here in New York.
3: I don't know what's going on, but I love it.
1: Cardinals Radio Network. Mets tied it in the fifth, then in the seventh.
4: Two outs in the seventh. A 1-2. Ripped in the air to right field. Pretty deep. Walker back onto the track. At the wall. And it's gone. Soto with a go-ahead home run in the bottom of the seventh has given the Mets a 5-4 lead.
1: 880 ESPN New York, and that from Soto was the difference. Mets win it 5-4. Bo Bichette collected his first home run at home since April. Cubs Rockies, Chicago won this one 9-3. Twins Tigers in Detroit, the Tigers rout the Twins 11-0. And Rangers Royals in Kansas City. Kansas City scored twice in the fourth, but Texas found the insurance run in the sixth to win it 4-2. And the Marlins beat the Diamondbacks 2-0. We gear up for Omaha. Eight teams remain. More when SportsCenter All Night continues. It's ESPN Radio.
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3: Here's your 14 First Alert forecast. For the overnight hours, showers and thunderstorms, some with heavy rainfall and a low of 71. Early rain on Friday, then clearing and cooler with a high of 84. Partly cloudy on Friday night with a low of 63. And on Saturday, sunny in the morning, but showers and thunderstorms return by the afternoon and evening with a high of 86. I'm Chief Meteorologist Jeff Lyons with your 14 First Alert forecast.
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5: 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Chris Burnett with you here on ESPN Radio. The road to Omaha has been laid. 8 teams remain. It's nearly an all-SEC field. Alabama head coach Rob Vaughn on what makes the Crimson Tide so special this season.
6: I've told them this before. I've coached way more talented teams than we have right now. Like, I've had teams that have more talent across the board. What I haven't had is teams that have weathered storms better than this. We talk about toughness. Like, man, we lost the first game of the year at home to Washington State. We go open up SEC play and get swept at Kentucky. Like, this group has been through some hard times and this some struggle. And, man, we've talked about it. Like, that's the mark of a man, man. Can you get shelled back up when you get knocked down? And this group has done that as good as any group I've ever been around. And so it would be a really special thing for, like I said, Alabama hadn't been here since 1999. To be able to get that win here, to be able to play good baseball here, is what we all set out to do.
5: Oklahoma-Bama, Saturday, first pitch, 3 p.m. Eastern on ESPN. Then it's Georgia facing Texas in Game 2. Dogs head coach Wes Johnson on his team finally getting back to Omaha.
7: This team just, you know, there's times, as you know, you get guys and they just don't want to leave the ball field. They want to practice that all the time. They want to play. They want to compete at everything. And that's this group. This group loves to compete, wants to play. I mean, this is the team that I think could play a Major League Baseball schedule. These guys could play 162 games and be fine. The other big thing, I think, when you get into the postseason is we've been extremely fortunate to stay healthy this year. Last year, I really liked our club. We just, you know, we had a lot of injuries and this, that, and the other. We weren't able to perform late when it mattered. But this club stayed healthy.
5: That one's Saturday at 8 p.m. Eastern Time on ESPN. 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
5: We start off on the diamond as the Mets are tied with the Cardinals and Juan Soto at the plate on 880 ESPN New York.
9: 2 outs in the 7th, the 1-2. Ripped in the air, right field, pretty deep. Walker back onto the track, at the wall, and it's gone! Juan Soto with a go-ahead home run in the bottom of the 7th has given the Mets a 5-4 lead.
4: Number 3.
5: Cubs taking on the Rockies, looking to get back above 500, and Seiya Suzuki made his mark. Cubs Radio Network.
10: Cubs trail by a run. Here's the pitch. Suzuki drives one in the air, deep left field. It's got a chance! Grand slam home run! Seiya Suzuki with a granny.
4: Number 2.
5: To Camden Yards, where the Polar Bear sent a rocket out to left on WBAL.
11: Pete hits it high and deep. Left field. There it goes. Pete Alonso sends it deep into the Baltimore night. What a shot. It made it onto the walkway in left field. Pete Alonso just sent a baseball where it just never goes. 440 feet later, the Orioles are all over Brian Wu. 6-1 Baltimore.
4: Number 1.
5: And the Hurricanes take their first series lead in the Stanley Cup Final with a huge win in Game 5. Heard on 99.9 The Fan.
12: And this one is over. We don't get the official horn. Now we do. Carolina, 4-2 winners in Game 5. They take a 3-2 series lead. And we will... City. I know they like gold out there, but a big piece of silver is waiting for Carolina.
5: Chris Burnett with you on SportsCenter all night. Commissioner's Cup in the W. Sky Fever. This one in overtime.
13: Williams can't hit the reverse. Florida. Oh, spinning to the rim. A 30-piece for Caitlin Clark.
5: Fever get the win, 114-106. Caitlin Clark, third career game with 30 points and 10 assists, most in the league. Mercury Wings. Paige Beckers had a night.
14: Okay. How many charges do you think you took in your career?
15: Let's see.
14: Oh, hold that pot. Paige Beckers has got something to pay from distance.
5: Prime Video Wings closed this one out over the Mercury, 85-70. Elsewhere, Liberty 104, Dream 90. Aces 105, Fire 89 for the Aces. It's their fourth game, scoring 100-plus points, the most in the WNBA. Asia Wilson, 32 points, 5 rebounds, 4 assists, third game with 30-plus points this season. We'll take you back to the ice in Raleigh in a moment. SportsCenter All Night continues. It's ESPN Radio.
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2: 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A.J. 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
1: 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Coming up on SportsCenter All Night. It's Game 5 of a deadlocked Stanley Cup Final.
5: Ehlers with a shot directly in front. He scores! The captain! It's 5 games! It's 6 goals in the Stanley Cup Final! Oh, captain! Short stall!
1: We've got all the reaction from a historic Game 5 of the NBA Finals.
6: There was no pick 6 in that game. There was no disastrous thing. The Spurs had 4 or 5 disastrous moments that are inexplicable.
1: The standoff continues between Texas Tech and the NCAA.
7: Tech has made their side very clear in a letter that was sent from the Attorney General in the state to the Big 12 today, essentially threatening legal action from Tech.
1: Plus, we prepare you for the U.S. Men's National Team's World Cup match against Paraguay.
8: I think there's a tremendous amount of confidence. Remember, this team, in terms of individual talents for United States Men's National Team, is as talented a team as we've ever had.
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9: 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Getaway day in baseball, we'll hear from NCAA President Charlie Baker on the Brendan Sorsby ruling. The World Cup is back, and we've got Commissioner's Cup in the W. But let's get right to the ice.
10: Brandon Bussey, his first ever playoff start, will be a win in the Stanley Cup Final in Game 4, and we're headed back to Raleigh, tied at 2.
11: Kids grow up, they dream about doing something like this, so honored to have the opportunity. It was a great effort by us tonight. Excited to get back to Raleigh.
12: Every game has been ups and downs, and it's never pretty, and it's been so much fun to be a part of, but the guys grinded mentally tough tonight, I thought, and it was a big win.
9: So here we go, Stanley Cup Final, Game 5 on ABC, series tied 2-2, and what a series it's been to this point. You heard it right there, but the big question coming into this one was who would be in the net for Carolina. Brandon Bussey coming off his first playoff start, a win on the road in Vegas in Game 4, and it was Bussey again tonight in the crease for the Hurricanes. This series has been one of fast starts. Why should tonight be any different? 6 minutes into the action.
13: Eichel to the line. Hurdle back for Eichel. He sends it in front, and he scores! What a back-and-forth setup for the Golden Knights. Pavel Dorofeev back and forth with Eichel, and the Knights take a 1-0 lead.
9: Fox Sports 98.9. Only the fifth time Carolina has allowed the first goal in these playoffs, but the third time in this series. The 1-0 lead wasn't safe for too long. Fast forward just 5 minutes, and who else but Jordan Staal, captain my captain, ties it 1-1. Staal's 5-game goal streak is tied for the longest of his career, regular season and playoffs. Also ties the longest goal streak in Stanley Cup Final history. So we end the first, tied 1, back and forth to start the second period, then roughly halfway through.
10: Svechnikov, back up top, chance for Gostisbehere. Svechnikov, snap, shoots, scores! There are the hands, and that's the magic of number 37, Andrei Svechnikov! And it's 2-1, Carolina, a power play goal!
9: 99.9 The Fan, and why stop there? Still in the second period, Carolina with the puck.
10: Now fighting for it behind the net is Martinuk, back across, they score!
9: That snaps a 5-game goal drought for Aho. Carolina up 3-1 after 2. Hurricanes hadn't had the lead entering the third period in this series. Tough blow for Vegas, though, as William Karlsson had to leave the game in the second with a left arm injury and then had to leave the building shortly thereafter, did not return. Svechnikov scored his second goal of the game in the third period to put the Hurricanes up 4-1. No quit from Vegas, though. Dorofeev got his second of the game a little more than halfway through the period. So the Golden Knights, still with life, pull the goalie late to gain the man advantage but couldn't capitalize. And Carolina wins it 4-2. And the Hurricanes hold a 3-2 series lead. Andrei Svechnikov's two goals both came on the power play, and he's just the second Hurricanes player with two power play goals in a Stanley Cup final game. He joined our Emily Kaplan after the game.
0: Andre, this morning you said this was going to be the biggest game of your career. Describe the mentality heading into this one.
14: Yeah, you know, it is the biggest game was for me. The mentality was great, you know. Couldn't sleep for the nap, to be honest. Stanley Cup final, and, you know, thank God we won this game. We're going to roll, and we got one more in us.
0: You're known as a rink rat. Like, you used to stay on the ice after games. I saw you on the ice here about 3 hours before puck drop. What do those moments mean to you? What are you doing?
14: Yeah, I mean, I think that's how we was raised up, to be honest. Just hard work, you know, and God will see everything.
0: So two goals for you tonight. How much pressure were you putting on yourself as a top guy in this team to produce?
14: Yeah, I mean, quite decent pressure, to be honest, this playoff. But, you know, just a new day was today. And, you know, thank God we won. And, like I said, we got one more in us.
0: So you build up a pretty big lead here. But at the end, they have a power play. What's going through your mind as you're watching your teammates and Brandon Bussy back there?
14: Yeah, we're just, to be honest, praying. You know, we need a good defense here and block some shots. And, I mean, key, what a block. Great game, you know, and Bussy was a hell of a game tonight.
0: Describe what it's like watching Bussy come in and play like this.
14: Yeah, I mean, the crowd loves Bussy, right, guys? Love you too, guys. You guys the best.
0: All right, Andre, one win away from the Stanley Cup. You're going off to Vegas. What emotion is going to be the hardest to manage right now?
14: Yeah, I mean, I think it's going to be the same mentality, to be honest, is this morning. Like I said, you know, it's the biggest game, and that's going to happen, you know, biggest game in our life and in my career personally.
0: So what are you expecting for it?
14: Yeah, I mean, it's going to be, you know, it's going to be hard. That's the hardest trophy to win, and we just kind of got to play our game and, keep the pressure on, and hopefully we're going to keep the momentum.
0: All right, well, we'll see you Sunday for Game 6. Спасибо.
14: Thank you so much. Спасибо.
9: Hurricanes head coach Rod Brind'Amour after the game on his team's poise tonight.
15: Yeah, I mean, I thought, to be honest, I didn't think we had a great first period, that's for sure, but then we kind of got our game going. I think, I don't know, poise, I'm not sure. I didn't like a lot of the stuff we were doing at times, but I think the goal, Buss had a lot of poise. I think he looked pretty calm in there and obviously played a great game for us.
9: As for the Golden Knights, they've lost both previous series in their history when trailing 3-2. Their head coach, John Tortorella, after the game.
16: John, did you feel like the momentum shifted after those back-to-back penalties?
17: Yeah, both sets, right? The first two and then the four-minute minor hurt us.
18: John, did you consider at all going to Aiden Hill in the third period, or was there any conversation
17: you thought about? Oh, Christ, that could be the stupidest question I've heard.
9: Okay, so Coach Tortorella, not a fan of that question. What he will be a fan of is getting back to home ice for Game 6. Carolina, though, now just one win away from the Stanley Cup. It'd be its first since 2006. Teams that go up 3-2 in a best-of-seven Stanley Cup final have a 37-8 series record and have won 10 straight. Game 6 will be from T-Mobile Arena. Puck drops on Sunday at 8 p.m. Eastern Time. 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
19: The Knicks have done it! The biggest comeback in NBA Finals history! Game 4 of the Finals goes to New York. Incredible!
20: Jalen, one question, one word. How?
21: Believe. One word.
22: It's a game of runs. We believe in ourselves. We've come back before. We're battle-tested. We're mentally, we're tough. We're a resilient group, so we just stay with it.
23: You gotta have a little luck in life. You gotta have a little luck in sports. But you can also go make your own luck, too. And that was probably the biggest message.
9: Game 4. My goodness. The game. The comeback. The scene. It had it all. Just wait for the movie. I think we're all still shaking our heads at what we witnessed on Wednesday night. This was a where-were-you-win type moment that will live forever in the minds of sports fans, immortalized in New York, ESPN NBA analyst Chinne Ogwumike said it in best in her own words on Get Up.
2: What everyone is asking right now in the city is, were you there? Mm-hmm. And were you there for the hand of God that potentially took a team that was in purgatory and transformed them to a team of destiny? New York is a city like no other, and this was a game like no other. And we can talk about all the people that were on the floor. It's not the Spike Lees or the Ben Stillers who we all see and ran into. For me, second and third quarter, I got lucky and sat next to OG Anunoby's brother. Mm. And we were kicking it. And you know what he told me? My brother makes championship plays. Mm. He's all about impact.
3: He does.
2: After the game, I'm doing my hit, watching Richard Jefferson get tackled, wild things happening, and I lock eyes with them. And he's like, how is this possible? Everyone in the arena has a story like that. That makes this bigger than a game, bigger than an event. This is a life moment.
9: The Knicks were down 27 points at the break, the largest halftime deficit overcome in NBA postseason history. They trailed by as many as 29. We've already heard that was the largest comeback in NBA Finals history. The Spurs, who drained 14 threes in the first half, just went cold in the second half. For some, the question remains, was it the Knicks? Was it the Spurs? Basketball Hall of Famer Chris Webber on The Rich Eisen Show.
4: New York took it, and they took it because of the shot selection of San Antonio. Mm. So San Antonio, I always say your offensive shot selection really helps your defense. And if you're just shooting threes 1-on-4 early in the shot clock, one, you're not like putting any pressure on me. Two, you're not putting any pressure on our defense as a whole. You're not moving it side to side. And, you know, it's kind of giving up on a play, taking an early three bad shot just because you're allowed to. I think that allowed New York to get out and run. And when you run, what happens? You get the crowd into it. You get to the free throw line. You get a flagrant foul. You get people angry because now the pace is really a great pace. So I think they took advantage of the opportunities. They stayed focused and they moved the ball. It wasn't just one guy dribbling around trying to get others involved, but the faster the pace got because of bad shots gave energy to the team, to the crowd, and that momentum went on to get them to get the last possession of a game.
9: And you can thank Big Body Brunson and OG Anunoby for sparking that momentum and the final play. New York loyalist and host of First Take Stephen A. Smith had to look away at the end.
5: I did not watch the last shot live. I did not watch it live. I bowed my head and I relied completely on the noise from the crowd to tell me what happened, because I was that scared that the New York Knicks were going to find a way to lose this even after pulling off that epic comeback. And the good Lord didn't let me down. And that's where I'm at right now.
24: Yo.
5: I haven't slept much.
24: You should.
5: Understand? I was tossing and turning, but with glee, with excitement, you know, sensing what is here. 48 minutes away from a 53-year drought. One game, 48 minutes, three shots at the apple. Don't let it come to that. Get it done as soon as you possibly can. New York Knicks. One win away from the championship.
9: I think we all had that exhausted feeling at the end of that one. The conversation continued on First Take. ESPN NBA analyst Kendrick Perkins shared his thoughts on exactly what transpired on Wednesday night.
25: I witnessed greatness last night. An all-time great performance by the Knicks and all-time individual performances by OG Anunoby and Jalen Brunson. They were Michael Jordan and Scottie Pippen last night in real time. They got on their asses like a pair of apple bottoms. It wasn't just the second half. We got to realize and remember, Jalen Brunson kept the game, kept the Knicks relevant throughout the second quarter. He showed what true leadership was all about. And then OG Anunoby, the 2026 version of Scottie Pippen, was getting it done on both ends. On top of that, he had two moments that solidified him for him getting his jersey retired after they complete the mission of winning the NBA championship. The big time block and the big time tip in. Two moments that we will remember for the rest of our lives.
9: Speaking of living forever, so will the tip in from OG Anunoby. If New York wins it all, The ring may not be the only piece of hardware Ananobi receives. Unsportsmanlike's Chris Canty.
1: That play, that tip-in by OG Ananobi, will be the statue at Madison Square Garden that they choose to immortalize this moment in this championship. That's the one. That's the play. And Jalen Brunson has been awesome. He's had a lot of moments down the stretch. There's a reason why Jalen Brunson is one of the best clutch players, known for being one of the best clutch players in the entire league. But that moment by OG Ananobi is the moment that will be immortalized.
9: Game 5 sees the series shift back to Texas on Saturday night at Frostbank Center. Tip-off is 8:30 p.m. Eastern Time on ABC. 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SportsCenter All Night rolls on. Getaway day in baseball. Dodgers-Pirates. Dodgers trying to forget about blowing a 5-run lead on Wednesday. Ohtani, who started on the mound in that one, came out swinging in the third.
3: Payoff pitch, and Ohtani swings, hits the ball deep to right field, heading back toward the wall. It is gone! Right over the wall in right center field. Shohei Ohtani, home run number 13, and the Dodgers get on the board first. It's 1-0.
9: AM 570 LA Sports, that's his fourth game this season, reaching base safely 4+ times. Breaking a tie for the most on the team, same inning.
3: Muncy can get a big lead at first. And Tucker lifts one in the air to shallow left. That ball's going to drop in for a hit. Paez comes in to score. Freeman, who is on the run on contact, right behind him. It's a two-out, two-run single for Kyle Tucker. And the Dodgers lead it 3-0.
9: Dodgers win this one 8-6. Shohei Ohtani left the game in the seventh with left knee inflammation and did not return. Skipper Dave Roberts after the game on his level of concern for Ohtani.
6: Not high. I think that we tried to be smart about it and talked to the trainer and said he had a little behind the knee, a little hamstring. So just wanted to be smart and not push it. So I feel good about him being in there tomorrow, but obviously with the travel tonight, we'll just kind of see how he comes in.
7: Was there something that sparked it or was something he's been kind of feeling?
6: No, first we heard about it. So I don't know if it was when he tried to steal second base or what, but didn't hear about it last night, didn't hear about it today until about the sixth inning, something like that.
9: Dodgers head to Chicago on Friday. The latest on Brendan Sorsby's ruling from NCAA President Charlie Baker. When we come back, SportsCenter All Night continues. It's ESPN Radio.
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0: Hey, it's Evan Cohen. Coming up Friday, we'll get you ready for Game 5 of the NBA Finals. Can the Spurs regroup after blowing a 29-point lead? Plus, we'll react to the Stanley Cup Final. It's on Sportsmanlike, 6 a.m. Eastern, right here on ESPN Radio, ESPN2, and ESPNU.
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1: 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Chris Burnett with you here on Sports Center All Night. The Brendan Sorsby saga continues. According to our Pete Thamel, both sides have their feet planted on this one.
2: Texas Tech with Kirby Hokut coming out with a statement and Joey McGuire, again, talking about a return to play plan for Brendan Sorsby shows that they aren't flinching. Tech has made their side very clear in a letter that was sent to the Attorney General from the Attorney General in the state to the Big 12 today, essentially threatening legal action from Tech if the Big 12 ends up taking action on Tech, shows they're entrenched. And obviously, you know, the Big 12 ADs stated their case in state it loudly. They don't like how this is unfolded, and they want to see some kind of action, and we'll probably find out in the next week or so.
1: So NCAA President Charlie Baker joined Amber and Ian on Thursday to discuss the ruling that granted Sorsby an injunction and the ability to play this fall. Baker on his reaction to Monday's news.
3: I think I view it in some respects as kind of a new low with respect to our ability to enforce rules that are deemed by most people as pretty reasonable. And this one in particular is sort of an unbreakable one that's been around sports generally in college and professional sports in particular for probably, you know, close to 60 or 70 years. And I think it illustrates maybe more than anything that's happened before that the folks in D.C. who've been talking about trying to create some sort of framework around rulemaking that involves the NCAA and college sports are heading down the right track. I mean, you've got Senator Cantwell, Democrat from state of Washington, who's been involved in these issues for years, and Senator Cruz out of Texas, Republican, who put together between them a bipartisan bill. You can see when you read it where they both gave to get something bigger. And that bill, for example, would have made it much harder for somebody to challenge a national rule like the rule that we have and that every other sports organization has about betting on your own team and betting on sports generally to stand up. And I think in some ways it's sort of a bit of a seminal moment for a lot of people.
1: And I think this is where college sports could find itself at an inflection point right now. But then there's the Texas Tech side of things. Head coach Joey McGuire hasn't said much to this point. He spoke to the media, though, and didn't hold back his thoughts on this process and his QB1.
4: Brendan Sorsby is recovering from an addiction. He's recovering. Like, I've sat down with this young man multiple times, and the things that he is going through and what he's been through is serious. As a society, we've been okay with other things that happens and allowing players to play. And this has been the one thing that has united people that we're against, you know. And it's crazy because it's not murder. It's not beating somebody. There's a lot of things that we're working through.
1: So for now, Sorsby will be required to sit the first two games of the 2026 season and then be eligible to suit up in time for conference play week 3 against Houston. SportsCenter All Night, ESPN Radio. It's known as the biggest sporting event in the world, and it only comes around once every 4 years. The FIFA World Cup officially opened play on Thursday, brought to you by Gusto. 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This year's tournament takes place across North America, becoming the 6th nation to host multiple World Cups. And speaking of America, the U.S. men's national team gets underway in group play on Friday at 9 p.m. Eastern when it faces Paraguay at SoFi Stadium in L.A. Former men's national team head coach Greg Berhalter joined Unsportsmanlike to share his thoughts on the 2026 squad.
5: 13 of the players are returning from the previous World Cup, but I would say 19 of them or 20 of them have been in the last cycle, so they've been around the national team program. It's not new players. Then you have about 6 players, Sebastian included, that are new from last cycle. And I think, you know, so it's a good mix. You have veteran experience, players that have played in the World Cup, and then you have this new talent that's going to, you know, re-energize and give the team some fresh air.
1: ESPN soccer reporter Jeremy Schapp says the U.S. could have trouble getting far.
6: Now, look, as I said, a lot of great talent. Tyler Adams, Christian Pulisic, Weston McKennie, Chris Richards. We could go on. But you also have to look at the games that this team has played this season. Friendlies this year against Portugal, against Belgium, against Senegal and Germany more recently. Three losses, one win. And if you look back historically, the U.S. has played 15 matches in the World Cup in the last 20 years. They've won three games. They defeated Algeria in 2010. They defeated Ghana in 2014. And they defeated Iran last time around in Qatar almost 4 years ago. So you're talking about a team that historically over the last 20 years has gone 3-6-6 at the World Cup level. I don't want to be Debbie Downer. I just think everybody has to inject a little bit of realism when we're talking about expectations.
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13: Hey, it's Evan Cohen. Coming up Friday, we'll get you ready for Game 5 of the NBA Finals. Can the Spurs regroup after blowing a 29-point lead? 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
10: Los Angeles Dodgers star Shohei Ohtani left the game in the seventh inning of Thursday night's 8-6 win over Pittsburgh due to left knee inflammation. Dodgers manager Dave Roberts downplayed the significance of it, and the Dodgers say they expect Ohtani to play on Friday night in Chicago. The FIFA World Cup officially opened play on Thursday and will take place throughout North America until July 19th. Mexico defeated South Africa 2-0 in the opening match. The United States opens group play on Friday against Paraguay at 9 p.m. Eastern at SoFi Stadium in L.A. And Andrei Svechnikov scored twice, and Sebastian Aho added a second period goal, helping the Hurricanes beat the Vegas Golden Knights 4-2 on Thursday night to move within one of claiming the Stanley Cup.
11: And this one is over. We don't get the official horn. Now we do. Carolina, 4-2 winners in Game 5. They take a 3-2 series lead, and we will talk to you in Sin City. I know they like gold out there, but a big piece of silver is waiting for Carolina.
10: 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I'm Chris Burnett. Fast starts have been a theme in this series. Barely 6 minutes into the game, and Vegas took a 1-0 lead. Big question for Game 5 was the same as Game 4: who would be in the net for Carolina? Brandon Bussey got his second straight start over Frederik Andersen and did not disappoint despite the early goal. Bussey finished with 22 saves on 24 shot attempts. Jordan Staal got the Canes on the board in the first, ties the longest goal streak at 5 in Stanley Cup final history. The score was tied 1-1 at the end of the first period, and then Carolina's offense scored 2 goals in the second to make it 3-1. And the Hurricanes had their first lead of the series entering the third period. Bad news for Vegas, though, as William Karlsson left the game with an injury and did not return. Carolina scored again in the third to make it 4-1 and didn't look back. The Golden Knights got one of their own to make it 4-2 and give them some hope. Pulled the goalie late, but it wasn't successful. Hurricanes get the win 4-2. The captain, Jordan Staal, now with 6 goals this Stanley Cup final. That's tied for the most in a single Stanley Cup final by a skater age 37 or older, and the most in a single series in franchise history. Staal joined Scott Van Pelt and shared this on the outcome.
12: What does it require, Jordan, of your group to get to this lead now in front of this very talented and very, very tough-minded Vegas squad?
13: Yeah, I mean, it required everything we have. I mean, it's a good team over there. There's no question. I thought everyone in the group, all through the lineup, was dialed in tonight, from Bussey all the way through. And, you know, it required everything, and it's going to require everything to finish us off. So we're gonna take the win, enjoy the night, regroup, find ways to get better, and find a way to get that fourth.
14: Jordan Zosh, you mentioned Bussey there.
2: Bear, this is an unbelievable story. I'd love to just kind of hear from you what he's like, in the room. Obviously, you guys have a lot of trust in him on the ice right now.
13: Yeah, I heard you earlier. He had an unbelievable season. There's no question. He didn't really come out of nowhere. He was kind of our diamond in the rough. Freddie played so great. Unfortunate the way it went unfolded for him, but we had so much faith. We have so much faith in Bussy and what he can do. And he played great these last two games, and we're going to need him to continue that.
12: You need one more, but it's one more for forever. And in the momentum that can start to grow. What's that like amongst the entire group when a guy like this is providing what he's given your team?
13: Yeah, you always need a backbone in any playoff run. Ask Osh and any other player that's won it. You need a goaltender that's going to be there for you. And there's going to be mistakes. It's not a perfect game ever. And he's been giving us a chance, and we're going to need that.
2: Was there a moment this playoff where you felt like the whole team was completely bought in? I've been on teams where there's 15 guys and that's not quite enough, and I've been on one team where everyone was bought in. Was there kind of one moment or maybe one series where you really felt like everyone was bought in and this could be your guys' year?
13: Yeah, honestly, it was the first game against Ottawa. I mean, it was right off the bat, this playoff run. You could see through it in everyone's eyes. I just looked in everyone's eyes, man, and they want it, and they know what it takes, and we understand what we need to do, and we have to execute it, though. We've got a big hill to climb still, first game, right off the bat, the boys were ready to rock, and it's been a fun ride ever since.
10: And you heard it there, but ESPN NHL analyst TJ Oshie joined SVP in studio tonight and offered his thoughts on the Hurricanes.
2: They just never went back on their heels. We saw them get up in leads and almost sit back a little bit and just accept Vegas's pressure. When Carolina is coming at you and they are constantly on the forecheck, they're pesky out there. I mean, you feel like there's 10 guys on the ice. They didn't give Vegas that chance to get back into the game. I know they scored a goal late there, but Carolina was unbelievable all night with their pressure and with guys almost never stopping, just always continuing to turn, and turn out of it, they pressure again, and it's very overwhelming to play against.
10: So Carolina, now just one win away from the Stanley Cup. Teams that go up 3-2 in a best-of-seven Stanley Cup final have a 37-8 series record and have won 10 straight. Game 6 will shift back to Vegas and T-Mobile Arena. Puck drops on Sunday at 8 p.m. Eastern Time on ABC. 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
3: Inbound over the top. Castle has it, lost it, taken away. The Knicks have done it. The biggest comeback in NBA Finals history. Game 4 of the Finals goes to New York. Incredible.
14: Despite trailing by 27 points at the half, the largest halftime deficit by any true home team in NBA Finals history, and by 29 points as late as the third quarter, the Knicks are now one win away from their first NBA title since 1973. New York led for just 53.8 seconds in Game 4, the second lowest amount of time leading in a finals win since the 1976 merger. Knicks center Karl-Anthony Towns.
15: Experience teaches you a lot, and I think experience let us know that we cannot let go of the rope. We always have a chance if we go out there and take it to another level and give ourselves a chance. Sometimes you get lucky, sometimes you make your luck. We made our luck.
14: After scoring 76 points in the first half, the most ever by a road team in an NBA Finals game, the Spurs managed just 30 points in the second half. The 46-point decrease is tied for the largest from a first to second half by any playoff team in the shot clock era. San Antonio center Victor Wembanyama.
16: It was painful, of course. We worked too hard and gave up our leads, just as simple as that. It just hurts.
3: Brunson pulls a quick three off the front rim. No,

0: OG Anunoby became the fifth player with 30 points and a go-ahead field goal in the final 3 seconds of an NBA Finals game, joining a quartet of Hall of Famers, Michael Jordan, Hakeem Olajuwon, Kareem Abdul-Jabbar, and Jerry West. Knicks head coach, Mike Brown.
1: That has to be the most iconic shot in the history of New York basketball. It was just unbelievable.
0: Jalen Brunson had 36 points, his third 30-point NBA Finals game, the most in franchise history. Together, Brunson and Anunoby became the first pair of Knicks teammates to score 30 points each in a Finals game. Brunson, on whether Anunoby is underrated.
2: OG is someone who brings it every night, does what's asked of him, plus more every single night. Regardless of what the outside world thinks of him, we know we have it in the locker room, we have a superstar in the locker room.
3: Back in the hands of Brunson. Brunson against Castle, four to shoot, he's still on the arc. Now tip of the circle, free throw line, puts it up on the float, gets the roll, and the Knicks have the lead! First time they have climbed the mountain!
0: For just the third time since 1971, the first four games of the NBA Finals were all one-possession games within the final 2 minutes of regulation. This is the second Finals in NBA history with multiple games decided by a single point, joining the 1975 series between the Warriors and Bullets. OG Anunoby on turning the page in a tightly contested series.
4: Watch the film, clean up some stuff, because I know we didn't play as well as we can play. We didn't do what we're capable of, so just clean that stuff up.
5: And this one truly had it all. The scene, the celebrities, the comeback. It was electric inside the Garden. So where does it all fall in New York City lore? Let's check in with the PTI guys to find out. Michael Wilbon and Tony Kornheiser.
6: All right, Wilbon, was game four the greatest win, in New York sports history?
7: No, it wasn't. People have no shame. If it didn't happen that they could remember it or see it on TikTok on their phones, they think it didn't happen. And so I know it happened, and I'm not even from New York, and I've never lived in New York, though I've covered a lot of games in New York in my life. And just off the top of my head, sitting here jotting down stuff, the Knicks won two championships. The Rangers won a championship in 1994, and they won the clinching game in Madison Square Garden after a 40-year drought because I was there. The Mets won in 69. I hate that team, and they won in 86 with Gooden and Strawberry, right?
8: Well, they won in 86 Islanders, when the ball went through the legs.
7: Well, that too. The Islanders won four straight Stanley Cups. All right, the Yankees have won, is it 27?
8: They won a lot.
7: Championships?
8: Well,
7: but you're the
8: 1927 team, they certainly won.
7: I'm going to leave this to you, and I know there's one we'll get to that's bigger than all the ones represented by anybody with New York.
8: So I've taken some notes on this because I grew up there and I saw a lot of things. And the first thing I would say is, was it a championship? Because if it wasn't a championship, don't talk to me. And it was not. It was game. No. It puts you up 3-1, but you got to win four. It's not a championship. So stop. So back off, Sparky, on that.
7: Agreed.
8: Is it Willis Reed on May 8th, 1970, going out there hitting his first two shots when they win the championship?
7: In the running.
8: Is it Bobby Thompson and the shot heard round the world, I believe, in 1951? Is it that? It's not that. Is it Reggie Jackson hitting three home runs off three different Dodger pitchers in the World Series? Right? Is it Joe Namath doing this after they win the Super Bowl? Is it Ali Frazier?
7: That's it.
8: One of the biggest.
7: Ding, ding, ding, ding. By the way, we didn't mention Don Larson.
8: Don Larson, perfect game. And I know you're going to hate this.
7: What?
8: Secretariat to Belmont, winning by 45
7: Let's
8: miles.
7: Go back to Ali Frazier for a second. And I find it loathsome when people say, well, that happened before I was born. So did World War II. Do you think
8: that's
7: too dumb
8: why you
7: to know that existed?
8: History.
7: You got Google, you got everything at your disposal to look up anything, and you can't figure out that World War II actually happened and it wasn't on TikTok?
8: Yeah.
7: World War II brought to you by TikTok. No. Sorry. So, Ali Frazier. That's one of the great events in the history of sports in the world.
8: That's right.
7: And it took place in the world's most famous arena, Madison Square Garden.
8: By the way, the Giants have won four Super Bowls.
7: That's right.
8: You have to win. It has to be definitive.
7: People just want a party. And by the way, they shouldn't have a parade in New York when the Knicks win, because they had it last night at 2 in the morning. I was there. Unbelievable.
8: It's good to know.
7: Big party. You should have been.
8: Good to know.
7: You were asleep. You were about to
8: catch up on my TikTok.
7: That's it.
8: I don't do TikTok.
7: We're done. Neither should they. Back to you.
5: To just had to get the TikTok reference in there. So here we go. The storylines are in place. NBA Finals Game 5 coming to you live from Frostbank Center on Saturday night. 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SportsCenter All Night rolls on. Back to getaway day in baseball. Mariners Orioles on ESPN. These two wrapping up their four-game series in Baltimore this week. Mariners have taken 2 of 3 so far, and they struck first with a home run in the first. Then Baltimore opened it up in the third.
9: Pete hits it high and deep. Left field. There it goes. Pete Alonso sends it deep into the Baltimore night. What a shot. It made it onto the walkway in left field. Pete Alonso just sent a baseball where it just never goes. 440 feet later, the Orioles are all over Brian Wu. 6-1 Baltimore.
5: WBAL. These two swapped runs the rest of the way, but the Mariners proved to be too much for the home team and won it 7-5. Pete Alonso with that big shot now has back-to-back games with a home run, the third time this season, and he joined SportsCenter after the game.
10: How far do you think that baseball went? Do you know?
11: No, I'm just happy. I was happy I was able to come through right there. No, I got it pretty good, though. I know that.
10: We're going to go at 439 feet. What does it feel like when you hit a ball that clean?
11: Yeah, I mean, there's no feeling like it in the world. You can't replicate it, and it's just it's a really special feeling when you get one like that.
12: Pete, that was part of a third inning where you guys put up a half dozen runs. What's it like in the batting order when you see the offense is starting to put things together, and then you're coming to the box and keep it going?
11: You know, it's awesome. I mean, the boys put up a hell of a fight tonight. We did a great job of controlling the zone and getting our swings off and pretty much.

0: run. That's a goner. A two-run shot for Crooks. His second big league home run. His first came last year in Cincinnati. And the Cardinals go back in front. Yes, indeed. It's that kind of day here in New York.
1: I don't know what's going on, but I love it.
2: 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Mets tied it in the fifth, then in the seventh.
3: Two outs in the seventh. A 1-2. Ripped in the inner right field. Pretty deep. Walker back onto the track. At the wall. It is gone. Juan Soto with a go-ahead home run in the bottom of the seventh has given the Mets a 5-4 lead.
2: 880 ESPN New York, and that from Soto was the difference. Mets win it 5-4. Bo Bichette collected his first home run at home since April. Cubs Rockies, Chicago won this one 9-3. Twins Tigers in Detroit. The Tigers rout the Twins 11-0. And Rangers Royals in Kansas City. Kansas City scored twice in the fourth, but Texas found the insurance run in the sixth to win it 4-2. And the Marlins beat the Diamondbacks 2-0. We gear up for Omaha. Eight teams remain. More when SportsCenter All Night continues. It's ESPN Radio.
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11: Here's your 14 first alert forecast. For the overnight hours, showers and thunderstorms, some with heavy rainfall and a low of 71. Early rain on Friday, then clearing and cooler with a high of 84. Partly cloudy on Friday night with a low of 63. And on Saturday, sunny in the morning, but showers and thunderstorms return by the afternoon and evening with a high of 86. I'm Chief Meteorologist Jeff Lyons with your 14 first alert forecast.
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1: 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Chris Burnett with you here on ESPN Radio. The road to Omaha has been laid. Eight teams remain. It's nearly an all SEC field. Alabama head coach Rob Vaughn on what makes the Crimson Tide so special this season.
2: I've told them this before. I've coached way more talented teams than we have right now. Like, I've had teams that have more talent across the board. What I haven't had is teams that have weathered storms better than this. We talk about toughness. Like, man, we lost the first game of the year at home to Washington State. We go open up SEC play and get swept at Kentucky. Like, this group has been through some hard times and there's some struggle. And, man, we've talked about it. Like, that's the mark of a man, man. Can you get yourself back up when you get knocked down? And this group has done that as good as any group I've ever been around. And so it would be a really special thing for, like I said, Alabama hadn't been here since 1999, to be able to get that win here, to be able to play good baseball here, is what we all set out to do.
1: Oklahoma, Bama, Saturday, first pitch, 3 p.m. Eastern on ESPN. Then it's Georgia facing Texas in game two. Dogs head coach Wes Johnson on his team finally getting back to Omaha.
3: This team just, you know, there's times, as you know, you get guys and they just don't want to leave the ball field. They want to practice that all the time. They want to play. They want to compete at everything. And that's this group. This group loves to compete, wants to play. I mean, this is the team that I think could play a Major League Baseball schedule. These guys could play 162 games and be fine. The other big thing, I think, when you get into the postseason is we've been extremely fortunate to stay healthy this year. Last year, I really liked our club. We just, you know, we had a lot of injuries and this, that, and the other. We weren't able to perform late when it mattered. But this club stayed healthy.
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0: Number four.
1: We start off on the diamond as the Mets are tied with the Cardinals and Juan Soto at the plate on 880 ESPN New York.
5: Two outs in the seventh. The 1-2. Ripped in the inner right field. Pretty deep. Walker back onto the track. At the wall. It is gone. Juan Soto with a go-ahead home run in the bottom of the seventh has given the Mets a 5-4 lead.
0: Number three.
1: Cubs taking on the Rockies, looking to get back above 500, and Seiya Suzuki made his mark. Cubs Radio Network.
6: Cubs trail by a run. Here's the pitch. Suzuki drives one in the air. Deep left field. It's got a chance. Grand slam home run. Seiya Suzuki with a granny.
0: Number two.
1: To Camden Yards, where the Polar Bear sent a rocket out to left on WBAL.
7: Pete hits it high and deep. Left field. There it goes. Pete Alonso sends it deep into the Baltimore night. What a shot. It made it onto the walkway in left field. Pete Alonso just sent a baseball where it just never goes. 440 feet later, the Orioles are all over Brian Wu. 6-1 Baltimore.
0: Number one.
1: And the Hurricanes take their first series lead in the Stanley Cup Final with a huge win in Game 5, heard on 99.9 The Fan.
8: And this one is over. We don't get the official horn. No, we do. Carolina, 4-2 winners in Game 5. They take a 3-2 series lead, and we will talk to you in Sin City. I know they like gold out there, but a big piece of silver is waiting for Carolina.
1: Chris Burnett with you on SportsCenter All Night. Commissioner's Cup in the W. Sky Fever. This one in overtime.
9: Williams can't hit the reverse. Clark. Oh, spinning to the rim. A 30-piece for Caitlin Clark.
1: Fever get the win 114-106. Caitlin Clark, third career game with 30 points and 10 assists, most in the league. Mercury Wings. Paige Beckers had a night.
10: Okay. How many charges do you think you took in your career?
11: Let's see.
10: Oh, hold that pop. Paige Beckers has got something to pay from distance.
1: Prime Video Wings closed this one out over the Mercury 85-70. Elsewhere, Liberty 104, Dream 90. Aces 105, Fire 89 for the Aces. It's their fourth game, scoring 100-plus points, the most in the WNBA. Asia Wilson, 32 points, 5 rebounds, 4 assists, third game with 30-plus points this season. We'll take you back to the ice in Raleigh in a moment. SportsCenter All Night continues. It's ESPN Radio.
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11: 10 seconds, Kobe Bryant against Christie. Kobe Bryant on the move against Christie. In for the right, flips his shot up, no good. O'Neal lays it up, missed it. Ball tipped out to Aurea, straight on three. Good! The Lakers have won!
0: And we're just getting started. The NBA is on ESPN Radio. SportsCenter All Night. More still to come.
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0: Coming up on SportsCenter All Night. It's Game 5 of a deadlocked Stanley Cup Final.
20: Ehlers with a shot direct to the front. He scores! The captain! It's 5 games! It's 6 goals in the Stanley Cup Final! Oh, captain! Short stall!
0: We've got all the reaction from a historic Game 5 of the NBA Finals.
22: There was no pick 6 in that game. There was no disastrous thing. The Spurs had 4 or 5 disastrous moments that are inexplicable.
0: The standoff continues between Texas Tech and the NCAA.
23: Tech has made their side very clear in a letter that was sent
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1: 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Getaway day in baseball. We'll hear from NCAA President Charlie Baker on the Brendan Sorsby ruling. The World Cup is back, and we've got Commissioner's Cup in the W. But let's get right to the ice.
23: Brandon Bussey, his first ever playoff start, will be a win in the Stanley Cup Final in Game 4. And we're headed back to Raleigh, tied at 2.
24: Kids grow up, they dream about doing something like this. So honored to have the opportunity. It was a great effort by us tonight. Excited to get back to Raleigh.
25: Every game has been ups and downs, and it's never pretty. And it's been so much fun to be a part of. But the guys grinded mentally tough tonight, I thought. And it was a big win.
1: So here we go, Stanley Cup Final, Game 5 on ABC, series tied 2-2, and what a series it's been to this point. You heard it right there, but the big question coming into this one was who would be in the net for Carolina. Brandon Bussey coming off his first playoff start, a win on the road in Vegas in Game 4, and it was Bussey again tonight in the crease for the Hurricanes. This series has been one of fast starts. Why should tonight be any different 6 minutes into the action?
26: Eichel to the line. Hurdle back for Eichel. He sends it in front, and he scores! What a back-and-forth setup for the Golden Knights. Pavel Dorofeev back and forth with Eichel, and the Knights take a 1-0 lead.
1: Fox Sports 98.9. Only the fifth time Carolina has allowed the first goal in these playoffs, but the third time in this series. The 1-0 lead wasn't safe for too long. Fast forward just 5 minutes, and who else but Jordan Staal, captain my captain, ties it 1-1. Staal's five-game goal streak is tied for the longest of his career, regular season and playoffs. Also ties the longest goal streak in Stanley Cup Final history. So we end the first, tied 1, back and forth to start the second period, then roughly halfway through.
23: Svechnikov, back up top. Chance for Gostisbehere. Svechnikov, snapshot, scores! There are the hands, and that's the magic of number 37, Andre Svechnikov! And it's 2-1, Carolina, a power play goal!
1: 99.9 The Fan, and why stop there? Still in the second period, Carolina with the puck.
23: Now fighting for it behind the net is Martinuk. Back across, they score! The Hurricanes, it's 3-1, and the Canes have a 3-1 lead. Sebastian Aho, how do you do?
1: That snaps a five-game goal drought for Aho. Carolina up 3-1 after 2. Hurricanes hadn't had the lead entering the third period in this series. Tough blow for Vegas, though, as William Karlsson had to leave the game in the second with a left arm injury and then had to leave the building shortly thereafter, did not return. Svechnikov scored his second goal of the game in the third period to put the Hurricanes up 4-1. No quit from Vegas, though. Dorofeev got his second of the game a little more than halfway through the period. So the Golden Knights, still with life, pull the goalie late to gain the man advantage but couldn't capitalize. And Carolina wins it 4-2, and the Hurricanes hold a 3-2 series lead. Andrei Svechnikov's two goals both came on the power play, and he's just the second Hurricanes player with two power play goals in a Stanley Cup Final game. He joined our Emily Kaplan after the game.
27: Andre, this morning you said this was going to be the biggest game of your career. Describe the mentality heading into this one.
28: Yeah, you know, it is the biggest game was for me. The mentality was great, you know. Couldn't sleep for the nap, to be honest. Stanley Cup final, and you know, thank God we won this game. We're gonna roll, and we got one more in us.
27: You're known as a rink rat. Like, you used to stay on the ice after games. I saw you on the ice here about 3 hours before puck drop. What do those moments mean to you? What are you doing?
28: Yeah, I mean, I think that's how we was raised up, to be honest. Just hard work, you know, and God will see everything.
27: So two goals for you tonight. How much pressure were you putting on yourself as a top guy in this team to produce?
28: Yeah, I mean, quite decent pressure, to be honest, this playoff. But, you know, just a new day was today, and, you know, thank God we won. And like I said, we got one more in us.
27: So you build up a pretty big lead here, but at the end, they have a power play. What's going through your mind as you're watching your teammates and Brandon Bussey back there?
28: Yeah, we're just, to be honest, praying. You know, we need a good defense here and block some shots. And, I mean, key, what a block. Great game, you know, and Bussey was a hell of a game tonight.
27: Describe what it's like watching Bussey come in and play like this.
28: Yeah, I mean, the crowd loves Bussey, right, guys? Love you too, guys. You guys the best.
27: All right, Andre, one win away from the Stanley Cup. You're going off to Vegas. What emotion is going to be the hardest to manage right now?
28: Yeah, I mean, I think it's going to be the same mentality, to be honest, is this morning. Like I said, you know, it's the biggest game, and that's going to happen, you know, biggest game in our life and in my career personally.
27: So what are you expecting for it?
28: Yeah, I mean, it's going to be, you know, it's going to be hard. That's the hard, the hardest trophy to win, and we just kind of got to play our game and, you know, keep the pressure on, and hopefully we're going to keep the momentum.
27: All right, well, we'll see you Sunday for Game 6. Спасибо.
28: Thank you so much. Спасибо.
1: Hurricanes head coach Rod Brind'Amour after the game on his team's poise tonight.
5: Yeah, I mean, I thought, to be honest, I didn't think we had a great first period, that's for sure, but then we kind of got our game going. I think, yeah, I don't know, poise, I'm not sure. I didn't like a lot of the stuff we were doing at times, but I think the goal, Buss had a lot of poise. I think he looked pretty calm in there and obviously played a great game for us.
1: As for the Golden Knights, they've lost both previous series in their history when trailing 3-2. Their head coach, John Tortorella, after the game.
6: John, did you feel like the momentum shifted after those back-to-back penalties?
7: Yeah, both sets, right? The first two and then the four-minute minor hurt us.
8: John, did you consider at all going to Aiden Hill in the third period, or was there any conversation
7: you thought about? Oh, Christ, that could be the stupidest question I've heard.
1: Okay, so Coach Tortorella, not a fan of that question. What he will be a fan of is getting back to home ice for Game 6. Carolina, though, now just one win away from the Stanley Cup. It'd be its first since 2006. Teams that go up 3-2 in a best-of-seven Stanley Cup final have a 37-8 series record and have won 10 straight. Game 6 will be from T-Mobile Arena. Puck drops on Sunday at 8 p.m. Eastern Time. 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
9: The Knicks have done it! The biggest comeback in NBA Finals history! Game 4 of the Finals goes to New York. Incredible!
10: Jalen, one question, one word. How?
11: Believe. One word.
12: It's a game of runs. We believe in ourselves. We've come back before. We're battle-tested. We're mentally, we're tough. We're a resilient group, so we just stay with it.
13: You gotta have a little luck in life. You gotta have a little luck in sports. But you can also go make your own luck, too. And that was probably the biggest message.
1: Game 4. My goodness. The game. The comeback. The scene. It had it all. Just wait for the movie. I think we're all still shaking our heads at what we witnessed on Wednesday night. This was a where were you win type moment that will live forever in the minds of sports fans, immortalized in New York. ESPN NBA analyst Chinee Ogwumike said it in best in her own words on Get Up.
29: What everyone is asking right now in the city is, were you there? Mm-hmm. And were you there for the hand of God that potentially took a team that was in purgatory and transformed them to a team of destiny? New York is a city like no other, and this was a game like no other. And we can talk about all the people that were on the floor. It's not the Spike Lees or the Ben Stillers who we all see and ran into. For me, second and third quarter, I got lucky and sat next to OG Anunoby's brother. Mm. And we were kicking it. And you know what he told me? My brother makes championship plays. Mm. He's all about impact.
30: He does.
29: After the game, I'm doing my hit, watching Richard Jefferson get tackled, wild things happening. And I lock eyes with them. And he's like, how is this possible? Everyone in the arena has a story like that. that makes this bigger than a game, bigger than an event. This is a life moment.
1: The Knicks were down 27 points at the break, the largest halftime deficit overcome in NBA postseason history. They trailed by as many as 29. We've already heard that was the largest comeback in NBA Finals history. The Spurs, who drained 14 threes in the first half, just went cold in the second half. For some, the question remains, was it the Knicks? Was it the Spurs? Basketball Hall of Famer Chris Webber on The Rich Eisen Show.
0: New York took it, and they took it because of the shot selection of San Antonio. So San Antonio, I always say your offensive shot selection really helps your defense. And if you're just shooting threes 1-on-4 early in the shot clock, one, you're not like putting any pressure on me. Two, you're not putting any pressure on our defense as a whole. You're not moving it side to side. And, you know, it's kind of giving up on a play, taking an early three bad shot just because you're allowed to. I think that that allowed New York to get out and run. And when you run, what happens? You get the crowd into it. You get to the free throw line. You get a flagrant foul. You get people angry because now the pace is really a great pace. So I think they took advantage of the opportunities. They stayed focused and they moved the ball. It wasn't just one guy dribbling around trying to get others involved, but the faster the pace got because of bad shots gave energy to the team, to the crowd, and that momentum went on to get them to get the last possession of a game.
1: And you can thank Big Body Brunson and OG Anunoby for sparking that momentum and the final play. New York loyalist and host of First Take Stephen A. Smith had to look away at the end.
14: I did not watch the last shot live. I did not watch it live. I bowed my head and I relied completely on the noise from the crowd to tell me what happened, because I was that scared that the New York Knicks were going to find a way to lose this even after pulling off that epic comeback. And the good Lord didn't let me down. And that's where I'm at right now.
15: Yo.
14: I haven't slept much.
15: You should.
14: Understand? I was tossing and turning, but with glee, with excitement, you know, sensing what is here. 48 minutes away from a 53-year drought. One game, 48 minutes, three shots at the apple. Don't let it come to that. Get it done as soon as you possibly can. New York Knicks. One win away from the championship.
1: I think we all had that exhausted feeling at the end of that one. The conversation continued on First Take. ESPN NBA analyst Kendrick Perkins shared his thoughts on exactly what transpired on Wednesday night.
16: I witnessed greatness last night. An all-time great performance by the Knicks and all-time individual performances by OG Anunoby and Jalen Brunson. They were Michael Jordan and Scottie Pippen last night in real time. They got on their asses like a pair of apple bottoms. It wasn't just the second half. We got to realize and remember, Jalen Brunson kept the game, kept the Knicks relevant throughout the second quarter. He showed what true leadership was all about. And then OG Anunoby, the 2026 version of Scottie Pippen, was getting it done on both ends. On top of that, he had two moments that solidified him for him getting his jersey retired after they complete the mission of winning the NBA championship. The big time block and the big time tip in. Two moments that we will remember for the rest of our lives.
1: Speaking of living forever, so will the tip in from OG Anunoby. If New York wins it all, the ring may not be the only piece of hardware Anunoby receives. Unsportsmanlike's Chris Canty.
17: That play, that tip in by OG Anunoby, will be the statue at Madison Square Garden that they choose to immortalize this moment in this championship. That's the one. That's the play. And Jalen Brunson has been awesome. He's had a lot of moments down the stretch. And there's a reason why Jalen Brunson is one of the best clutch players, known for being one of the best clutch players in the entire league. But that moment by OG Anunoby is the moment that will be immortalized.
1: Game 5 sees the series shift back to Texas on Saturday night at Frostbank Center. Tip-off is 8:30 p.m. Eastern Time on ABC. 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SportsCenter All Night rolls on. Getaway day in baseball. Dodgers, Pirates. Dodgers trying to forget about blowing a 5-run lead on Wednesday. Ohtani, who started on the mound in that one, came out swinging in the third.
2: Payoff pitch, and Ohtani swings, hits the ball deep to right field, heading back toward the wall. It is gone! Right over the wall in right center field, Shohei Ohtani, home run number 13, and the Dodgers get on the board first. It's 1-0.
1: AM 570 LA Sports, that's his fourth game this season, reaching base safely 4+ times, breaking a tie for the most on the team. Same inning.
2: Muncy can get a big lead at first. And Tucker lifts one in the air to shallow left. That ball's going to drop in for a hit. Paez comes in to score. Freeman, who is on the run on contact, right behind him. It's a two-out, two-run single for Kyle Tucker. And the Dodgers lead it 3-0.
1: Dodgers win this one 8-6. Shohei Ohtani left the game in the seventh with left knee inflammation and did not return. Skipper Dave Roberts after the game on his level of concern for Ohtani.
3: Not high. I think that we tried to be smart about it and talked to the trainer and said he had a little behind the knee, a little hamstring. So just wanted to be smart and not push it. So I feel good about him being in there tomorrow, but obviously with the travel tonight, we'll just kind of see how he comes in.
4: Was there something that sparked it or was something he's been kind of feeling?
3: No, first we heard about it. So I don't know if it was when he tried to steal second base or what, but didn't hear about it last night, didn't hear about it today until about the sixth inning, something like that.
1: Dodgers head to Chicago on Friday. The latest on Brendan Sorsby's ruling from NCAA President Charlie Baker. When we come back, SportsCenter All Night continues. It's ESPN Radio.
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1: 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Chris Burnett with you here on Sports Center all night. The Brendan Sorsby saga continues. According to our Pete Thamel, both sides have their feet planted on this one.
2: Texas Tech with Kirby Hokut coming out with a statement and Joey McGuire, again, talking about a return to play plan for Brendan Sorsby shows that they aren't flinching. Tech has made their side very clear in a letter that was sent to the Attorney General from the Attorney General in the state to the Big 12 today, essentially threatening legal action from Tech if the Big 12 ends up taking action on Tech, shows they're entrenched. And obviously, you know, the Big 12 ADs stated their case in state it loudly. They don't like how this is unfolded, and they want to see some kind of action, and we'll probably find out in the next week or so.
1: So NCAA President Charlie Baker joined Amber and Ian on Thursday to discuss the ruling that granted Sorsby an injunction and the ability to play this fall. Baker on his reaction to Monday's news.
3: I think I view it in some respects as kind of a new low with respect to our ability to enforce rules that are deemed by most people as pretty reasonable. And this one in particular is sort of an unbreakable one that's been around sports generally in college and professional sports in particular for probably, you know, close to 60 or 70 years. And I think it illustrates maybe more than anything that's happened before that the folks in D.C. who've been talking about trying to create some sort of framework around rulemaking that involves the NCAA and college sports are heading down the right track. I mean, you've got Senator Cantwell, Democrat from state of Washington, who's been involved in these issues for years, and Senator Cruz out of Texas, Republican, who put together between them a bipartisan bill. You can see when you read it where they both gave to get something bigger. And that bill, for example, would have made it much harder for somebody to challenge a national rule like the rule that we have and that every other sports organization has about betting on your own team and betting on sports generally to stand up. And I think in some ways, it's sort of a bit of a seminal moment for a lot of people.
1: And I think this is where college sports could find itself at an inflection point right now. But then there's the Texas Tech side of things. Head coach Joey McGuire hasn't said much to this point. He spoke to the media, though, and didn't hold back his thoughts on this process and his QB1.
4: Brendan Sorsby is recovering from an addiction. He's recovering. Like, I've sat down with this young man multiple times, and the things that he is going through and what he's been through is serious. As a society, we've been okay with other things that happens and allowing players to play. And this has been the one thing that has united people that we're against, you know. And it's crazy because it's not murder. It's not beating somebody. There's a lot of things that we're working through.
1: So for now, Sorsby will be required to sit the first two games of the 2026 season and then be eligible to suit up in time for conference play week 3 against Houston. SportsCenter All Night, ESPN Radio. It's known as the biggest sporting event in the world, and it only comes around once every 4 years. The FIFA World Cup officially opened play on Thursday, brought to you by Gusto. 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This year's tournament takes place across North America, becoming the 6th nation to host multiple World Cups. And speaking of America, the U.S. men's national team gets underway in group play on Friday at 9 p.m. Eastern when it faces Paraguay at SoFi Stadium in L.A. Former men's national team head coach Greg Berhalter joined Unsportsmanlike to share his thoughts on the 2026 squad.
5: 13 of the players are returning from the previous World Cup, but I would say 19 of them or 20 of them have been in the last cycle, so they've been around the national team program. It's not new players. Then you have about 6 players, Sebastian included, that are new from last cycle. And I think, you know, so it's a good mix. You have veteran experience, players that have played in the World Cup, and then you have this new talent that's going to, you know, re-energize and give the team some fresh air.
1: ESPN soccer reporter Jeremy Schapp says the U.S. could have trouble getting far.
6: Now, look, as I said, a lot of great talent. Tyler Adams, Christian Pulisic, Weston McKennie, Chris Richards. We could go on. But you also have to look at the games that this team has played this season. Friendlies this year against Portugal, against Belgium, against Senegal and Germany more recently. Three losses, one win. And if you look back historically, the U.S. has played 15 matches in the World Cup in the last 20 years. They've won three games. They defeated Algeria in 2010. They defeated Ghana in 2014. And they defeated Iran last time around in Qatar almost 4 years ago. So you're talking about a team that historically over the last 20 years has gone 3-6-6 at the World Cup level. I don't want to be Debbie Downer. I just think everybody has to inject a little bit of realism when we're talking about expectations.
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1: Los Angeles Dodgers star Shohei Ohtani left the game in the seventh inning of Thursday night's 8-6 win over Pittsburgh due to left knee inflammation. Dodgers manager Dave Roberts downplayed the significance of it, and the Dodgers say they expect Ohtani to play on Friday night in Chicago. The FIFA World Cup officially opened play on Thursday and will take place throughout North America until July 19th. Mexico defeated South Africa 2-0 in the opening match. The United States opens group play on Friday against Paraguay at 9 p.m. Eastern at SoFi Stadium in L.A. And Andrei Svechnikov scored twice, and Sebastian Aho added a second period goal, helping the Hurricanes beat the Vegas Golden Knights 4-2 on Thursday night to move within one of claiming the Stanley Cup.
2: And this one is over. We don't get the official horn. Now we do. Carolina, 4-2 winners in Game 5. They take a 3-2 series lead, and we will talk to you in Sin City. I know they like gold out there, but a big piece of silver is waiting for Carolina.
1: 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I'm Chris Burnett. Fast starts have been a theme in this series. Barely 6 minutes into the game, and Vegas took a 1-0 lead. Big question for Game 5 was the same as Game 4. Who would be in the net for Carolina? Brandon Bussey got his second straight start over Fredrik Andersen and did not disappoint despite the early goal. Bussey finished with 22 saves on 24 shot attempts. Jordan Staal got the Canes on the board in the first, ties the longest goal streak at 5 in Stanley Cup final history. The score was tied 1-1 at the end of the first period, and then Carolina's offense scored 2 goals in the second to make it 3-1, and the Hurricanes had their first lead of the series entering the third period. Bad news for Vegas, though, as William Karlsson left the game with an injury and did not return. Carolina scored again in the third to make it 4-1 and didn't look back. The Golden Knights got one of their own to make it 4-2 and give them some hope. Pulled the goalie late, but it wasn't successful. Hurricanes get the win 4-2. The captain, Jordan Staal, now with 6 goals this Stanley Cup final. That's tied for the most in a single Stanley Cup final by a skater age 37 or older, and the most in a single series in franchise history. Staal joined Scott Van Pelt and shared this on the outcome.
3: What does it require, Jordan, of your group to get to this lead now in front of this very talented and very, very tough-minded Vegas squad?
4: Yeah, I mean, it required everything we have. I mean, it's a good team over there. There's no question. I thought everyone in the group, all through the lineup, was dialed in tonight from Bussey all the way through. And, you know, it required everything, and it's going to require everything to finish us off. So we're gonna take the win, enjoy the night, regroup, find ways to get better, and find a way to get that fourth.
5: Jordan Otoche, you mentioned Bussey there. This is an unbelievable story. I'd love to just kind of hear from you what he's like in the room. Obviously, you guys have a lot of trust in him on the ice right now.
4: Yeah, I heard you earlier. He had an unbelievable season. There's no question. He didn't really come out of nowhere. You know, he was kind of maybe our diamond in the rough. And, you know, Freddie played so great. Unfortunate the way it went unfolded for him. But we had so much faith. We have so much faith in Bussey and what he can do. And he played great these last 2 games. And we're going to need him to continue that.
3: You need one more, but it's one more for forever. And in the momentum that can start to grow. What's that like amongst the entire group? When a guy like this is providing what he's given your team?
4: Yeah, you always need a backbone in any playoff run. Ask Osh and any other player that's won it. You need a goaltender that's going to be there for you. And, there's going to be mistakes. It's not a perfect game ever. And you know, he's been giving us a chance, and we're going to need that.
5: Was there a moment this playoff where you felt like the whole team was completely bought in? I've been on teams where, you know, there's 15 guys and that's not quite enough. And I've been on one team where everyone was bought in. Was there kind of one moment or maybe one series where you really felt like everyone was bought in and this could be your guys' year?
4: Yeah, honestly, it was the first game against Ottawa. I mean, it was right off the bat, this playoff run. You could see through it. In everyone's eyes. I just looked in everyone's eyes, man, and they want it, and they know what it takes, and we understand what we need to do, and we have to execute it, though. We've got a big hill to climb still. First game, right off the bat, the boys were ready to rock, and it's been a fun ride ever since.
1: And you heard it there, but ESPN NHL analyst TJ Oshie joined SVP in studio tonight and offered his thoughts on the Hurricanes.
5: They just never went back on their heels. We saw them get up in leads and almost sit back a little bit and just accept Vegas's pressure. When Carolina is coming at you and they are constantly on the forecheck, they're pesty out there. I mean, you feel like there's 10 guys on the ice. They didn't give Vegas that chance to get back into the game. I know they scored a goal late there, but Carolina was unbelievable all night with their pressure and with guys almost never stopping, just always continuing to turn, and they turn out of it, they pressure again, and it's very overwhelming to play against.
1: So Carolina, now just one win away from the Stanley Cup. Teams that go up 3-2 in a best-of-7 Stanley Cup final have a 37-8 series record and have won 10 straight. Game 6 will shift back to Vegas and T-Mobile Arena. Puck drops on Sunday at 8 p.m. Eastern Time on ABC. 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
6: Inbound over the top. Castle has it, lost it, taken away. The Knicks have done it. The biggest comeback in NBA Finals history. Game 4 of the Finals goes to New York. Incredible.
7: Despite trailing by 27 points at the half, the largest halftime deficit by any true home team in NBA Finals history, and by 29 points as late as the third quarter, the Knicks are now one win away from their first NBA title since 1973. New York led for just 53.8 seconds in Game 4, the second lowest amount of time leading in a finals win since the 1976 merger. Knicks center Karl Anthony Towns.
8: Experience teaches you a lot, and I think experience let us know that we cannot let go of the rope. We always have a chance if we go out there and take it to another level and give ourselves a chance. Sometimes you get lucky, sometimes you make your luck. We made our luck.
7: After scoring 76 points in the first half, the most ever by a road team in an NBA Finals game, the Spurs managed just 30 points in the second half. The 46-point decrease is tied for the largest from a first to second half by any playoff team in the shot clock era. San Antonio center Victor Wembanyama.
9: It was painful, of course. We worked too hard and gave up our leads, you know, just as simple as that. It just hurts.
6: Brunson pulls a quick three off the front rim. No,

0: OG Anunoby became the fifth player with 30 points and a go-ahead field goal in the final 3 seconds of an NBA Finals game, joining a quartet of Hall of Famers, Michael Jordan, Hakeem Olajuwon, Kareem Abdul-Jabbar, and Jerry West. Knicks head coach, Mike Brown.
1: That has to be the most iconic shot in the history of New York basketball. It was just unbelievable.
0: Jalen Brunson had 36 points, his third 30-point NBA Finals game, the most in franchise history. Together, Brunson and Anunoby became the first pair of Knicks teammates to score 30 points each in a Finals game. Brunson, on whether Anunoby is underrated.
2: OG is someone who brings it every night, does what's asked of him, plus more every single night. Regardless of what the outside world thinks of him, we know we have it in our locker room, and we have a superstar in the locker room.
3: Back in the hands of Brunson. Brunson against Castle, four to shoot, he's still on the arc. Down tip of the circle, free throw line, puts it up on the float, gets the roll, and the Knicks have the lead! First time they have climbed the
0: For just the third time since 1971, the first four games of the NBA Finals were all one-possession games within the final 2 minutes of regulation. This is the second Finals in NBA history with multiple games decided by a single point, joining the 1975 series between the Warriors and Bullets. OG Anunoby on turning the page in a tightly contested series.
4: Watch the film, clean up some stuff, because I know we didn't play as well as we can play. We didn't do what we're capable of, so just clean that stuff up.
5: And this one truly had it all. The scene, the celebrities, the comeback. It was electric inside the Garden. So where does it all fall in New York City lore? Let's check in with the PTI guys to find out. Michael Wilbon and Tony Kornheiser.
6: All right, Wilbon, was game four the greatest win in New York sports history?
7: No, it wasn't. People have no shame. If it didn't happen that they could remember it or see it on TikTok on their phones, they think it didn't happen. And so I know it happened, and I'm not even from New York, and I've never lived in New York, though I've covered a lot of games in New York in my life. And just off the top of my head, sitting here jotting down stuff, the Knicks won two championships. The Rangers won a championship in 1994, and they won the clinching game in Madison Square Garden after a 40-year drought because I was there. The Mets won in 69. I hate that team, and they won in 86 with Gooden and Strawberry, right?
8: Well, they won in 86 when the ball went through the legs.
7: Well, that too. The Islanders won four straight Stanley Cups. All right, the Yankees have won, is it 27?
8: They won a lot.
7: Championships?
8: Well,
7: but you're the
8: 1927 team, they certainly won.
7: I'm going to leave this to you, and I know there's one we'll get to that's bigger than all the ones represented by anybody with New York.
8: So I've taken some notes on this because I grew up there and I saw a lot of things. And the first thing I would say is, was it a championship? Because if it wasn't a championship, don't talk to me. And it was not. It was game. No. It puts you up 3-1, but you got to win four. It's not a championship. So stop. So back off, Sparky, on that.
7: Agreed.
8: Is it Willis Reed on May 8th, 1970, going out there hitting his first two shots when they win the championship?
7: Running.
8: Is it Bobby Thompson and the shot heard round the world, I believe, in 1951? Is it that? It's not that. Is it Reggie Jackson hitting three home runs off three different Dodger pitchers in the World Series? Right? Is it Joe Namath doing this after they win the Super Bowl? Is it Ali Frazier?
7: That's it.
8: One of the biggest.
7: Ding, ding, ding, ding. By the way, we didn't mention Don Larson.
8: Don Larson, perfect game. And I know you're going to hate this.
7: What?
8: Secretariat to Belmont winning by 45 miles.
7: Let's go back to Ali Frazier for a second. And I find it loathsome when people say, well, that happened before I was born. So did World War II. Do you think
8: that's why you know that it existed?
7: You got Google, you got everything at your disposal to look up anything, and you can't figure out that World War II actually happened, and it wasn't on TikTok?
8: Yeah.
7: World War II brought to you by TikTok. No. Sorry. So, Ali Frazier, that's one of the great events in the history of sports in the world.
8: That's right.
7: And it took place in the world's most famous arena, Madison Square Garden.
8: By the way, the Giants have won four Super Bowls.
7: That's right.
8: You have to win. It has to be definitive.
7: People just want a party. And they, by the way, they shouldn't have a parade in New York when the Knicks win, because they had it last night at 2 in the morning. I was there. Unbelievable.
8: Good to know.
7: Big party. You should have been.
8: Good to know.
7: You were asleep. You were about to
8: catching up on my TikTok.
7: That's it.
8: I don't do TikTok.
7: We're done. Neither should they. Back to you.
5: just had to get the TikTok reference in there. So here we go. The storylines are in place. NBA Finals Game 5 coming to you live from Frostbank Center on Saturday night. 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SportsCenter All Night rolls on. Back to getaway day in baseball. Mariners Orioles on ESPN. These two wrapping up their four-game series in Baltimore this week. Mariners have taken 2 of 3 so far, and they struck first with a home run in the first. Then Baltimore opened it up in the third.
9: Pete hits it high and deep. Left field. There it goes. Pete Alonso sends it deep into the Baltimore night. What a shot. It made it onto the walkway in left field. Pete Alonso just sent a baseball where it just never goes. 440 feet later, the Orioles are all over Brian Wu. 6-1 Baltimore.
5: WBAL. These two swapped runs the rest of the way, but the Mariners proved to be too much for the home team and won it 7-5. Pete Alonso with that big shot now has back-to-back games with a home run, the third time this season, and he joined SportsCenter after the game.
10: How far do you think that baseball went? Do you know?
11: No, I'm just happy. I was happy I was able to come through right there. No, I got it pretty good, though. I know that.
10: We're going to go at 439 feet. What does it feel like when you hit a ball that clean?
11: Yeah, I mean, there's no feeling like it in the world. You can't replicate it, and it's just it's a really special feeling when you get one like that.
12: Pete, that was part of a third inning where you guys put up a half dozen runs. What's it like in the batting order when you see the offense is starting to put things together, and you're coming to the box and keep it going?
11: You know, it's awesome. I mean, the boys put up a hell of a fight tonight. We did a great job of controlling the zone and getting our swings off and pretty much all counts. So that's a tough pitch. Pitcher with Wu on the mound tonight, and just really happy the whole team was able to execute right there. Honestly, phenomenal job by the whole lineup and all the pitching staff as well.
5: And these teams will then face off again in a three-game series in Seattle next week. Cardinals Mets. St. Louis arrived as winners of 6 in a row, hoping to get the sweep. Mets trying to avoid that and salvage at least one in this series, and they got off to a fast start, led 3-1 after one, then top of the second.
13: There's a long drive, deep right field. Jimmy Crooks

0: the bottom of the seventh has given the Mets a 5-4 lead.
1: 880 ESPN New York, and that from Soto was the difference. Mets win it 5-4. Bo Bichette collected his first home run at home since April. Cubs, Rockies, Chicago won this one 9-3. Twins, Tigers in Detroit. The Tigers rout the Twins 11-0. And Rangers, Royals in Kansas City. Kansas City scored twice in the fourth, but Texas found the insurance run in the sixth to win it 4-2. And the Marlins beat the Diamondbacks 2-0. We gear up for Omaha. Eight teams remain. More when SportsCenter All Night continues. It's ESPN Radio.
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15: Here's your 14 first alert forecast. For the overnight hours, showers and thunderstorms, some with heavy rainfall and a low of 71. Early rain on Friday, then clearing and cooler with a high of 84. Partly cloudy on Friday night with a low of 63. And on Saturday, sunny in the morning, but showers and thunderstorms return by the afternoon and evening with a high of 86. I'm Chief Meteorologist Jeff Lyons with your 14 first alert forecast.
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0: 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This was SportsCenter is presented by Gusto. Chris Burnett with you here on ESPN Radio. The road to Omaha has been laid. Eight teams remain. It's nearly an all SEC field. Alabama head coach Rob Vaughn on what makes the Crimson Tide so special this season.
1: I've told them this before. I've coached way more talented teams than we have right now. Like, I've had teams that have more talent across the board. What I haven't had is teams that have weathered storms better than this. We talk about toughness. Like, man, we lost the first game of the year at home to Washington State. We go open up SEC play and get swept at Kentucky. Like, this group has been through some hard times and there's some struggle. And, man, we've talked about it. Like, that's the mark of a man, man. Can you get yourself back up when you get knocked down? And this group has done that as good as any group I've ever been around. And so it would be a really special thing for, like I said, Alabama hadn't been here since 1999 to be able to get that win here, to be able to play good baseball here, is what we all set out to do.
0: Oklahoma, Bama, Saturday, first pitch, 3 p.m. Eastern on ESPN. Then it's Georgia facing Texas in game two. Dogs head coach Wes Johnson on his team finally getting back to Omaha.
2: This team just, you know, there's times, as you know, you get guys and they just don't want to leave the ball field. They want to practice that all the time. They want to play. They want to compete at everything. And that's this group. This group loves to compete, wants to play. I mean, this is the team that I think could play a Major League Baseball schedule. These guys could play 162 games and be fine. The other big thing, I think, when you get into the postseason is we've been extremely fortunate to stay healthy this year. Last year, I really liked our club. We just, you know, we had a lot of injuries and this, that, and the other. We weren't able to perform late when it mattered. But this club stayed healthy.
0: That one's Saturday at 8 p.m. Eastern Time on ESPN. 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
0: We start off on the diamond as the Mets are tied with the Cardinals and Juan Soto at the plate on 880 ESPN New York.
5: Two outs in the seventh, the 1-2. Ripped in the air to right field, pretty deep. Walker back onto the track, at the wall, it is gone! Juan Soto with a go-ahead home run in the bottom of the seventh has given the Mets a 5-4 lead.
3: Number three.
0: Cubs taking on the Rockies, looking to get back above 500, and Seiya Suzuki made his mark. Cubs Radio Network.
6: Cubs trail by a run. Here's the pitch. Suzuki drives one in the air, deep left field. It's got a chance. Grand slam home run. Seiya Suzuki with a granny.
3: Number two.
0: To Camden Yards, where the Polar Bear sent a rocket out to left on WBAL.
7: Pete hits it high and deep. Left field. There it goes. Pete Alonso sends it deep into the Baltimore night. What a shot. It made it onto the walkway in left field. Pete Alonso just sent a baseball where it just never goes. 440 feet later, the Orioles are all over Brian Wu. 6-1 Baltimore.
3: Number one.
0: And the Hurricanes take their first series lead in the Stanley Cup Final with a huge win in Game 5, heard on 99.9 The Fan.
8: And this one is over. We don't get the official horn. No, we do. Carolina, 4-2 winners in Game 5. They take a 3-2 series lead, and we will talk to you in Sin City. I know they like gold out there, but a big piece of silver is waiting for Carolina.
0: Chris Burnett with you on SportsCenter all night. Commissioner's Cup in the W. Sky Fever. This one in overtime.
9: Williams can't hit the reverse. Clark. Oh, spinning to the rim. A 30-piece for Caitlin Clark.
0: Fever get the win 114-106. Caitlin Clark, third career game with 30 points and 10 assists, most in the league. Mercury Wings. Paige Beckers had a night.
10: Okay.
11: How many charges do you think you took in your career?
10: Let's see.
11: Oh, hold that pop. Paige Beckers has got something to pay from distance.
0: Prime Video Wings closed this one out over the Mercury 85-70. Elsewhere, Liberty 104, Dream 90. Aces 105, Fire 89 for the Aces. It's their fourth game, scoring 100-plus points, the most in the WNBA. For the Aces, it's their fourth game scoring 100-plus points, most in the WNBA. And that'll do it. Coming up next is the Hoop Collective podcast with Brian Windhorst. 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

0: talk about the NBA, which we're doing Thursday morning, but it was probably about 11 p.m. on Wednesday night at the end of Game 4 of the 2026 NBA Finals, which will go down in history as one of the greatest games played in the 80-year history of the NBA. One of the greatest games, if not the greatest game played in the 58-year history of this building, Madison Square Garden. And one of the greatest and most shocking of the 441 NBA Finals games that have been played up until this moment. Because we saw the Knicks from 29 points down come back to win over the San Antonio Spurs. And not only that, the series of plays at the end of the game, each of which could have their own documentary done about them.
1: That sums it up.
0: Tim Bontemps, native New Yorker. Our resident Texan, Dan McMahon.
2: Howdy, partners. And also we got, we lost Shump.
1: Well, listen,
2: we lost Shump.
1: I was going to do some TV after the game. I saw Iman Shumpert on the court in his jersey. I said, Shump.
0: When you say his jersey, I want to be clear.
1: His Knicks jersey, it was number 21.
0: Not like he bought it in some vintage shop.
2: Game worn.
0: Is one of his jerseys that he kept.
1: Correct. So he's wearing his Knicks jersey. I said, Shump, you better have it tonight for the pod. He goes, bro, I'm heading to 7th Avenue with JR. I'll see you later.
2: Yeah,
1: I said, all right, man. Have a good time.
2: He said, I got to be with the people. I got to be with the band. Let me tell you, I wasn't sure anybody was going to leave the arena. This was a party for about 15, 20 minutes.
0: It took them a half hour to get people to leave. And all honesty,
1: to get people to start to leave.
0: The players were not on the court. But the current players, all the former Knicks were on the court. Seriously, the only thing missing from the court was the trophy. The celebration on the court, not again, I want to be 100% clear, not the Knicks players, not the Knicks coaches, but the Knicks family, the celebrities, and the former players.
2: And all the fans. There was not an empty seat.
0: The fans, of course, but I'm saying the floor filled up.
1: Yeah.
0: The only thing missing was the stage.
2: Uh-huh.
0: And the players, of course. But the vibe was like they had just won.
2: I mean, listen, they just witnessed NBA history. This was the biggest playoff comeback in NBA history in terms of a halftime deficit.
1: I mean, forget that. It was just the greatest comeback in NBA history. Just because you factor in everything that's with it.
2: Yeah.
1: At halftime of this game, the Knicks are down a million. They're trying to beat up Victor Wembanyama in the first half. Totally out of character for how they normally play. They're totally out of sorts. The Spurs are throwing everything in. You're sitting there at halftime thinking, man, this might be Spurs and six. The Knicks look totally discombobulated. Carl Towns out of the game, 65 seconds in with foul trouble. Everything's going wrong. And for that to all turn around, and as you said, we'll get into all the stuff that happened at the end of the game, for not only for the Knicks to come back, but for them to come back and win in the fashion they did with the plays that were made in the final 30 seconds. I mean, the first thing I thought of was game seven in 2016, and up to and including the, you know, OG replicating the LeBron block, and like the amount of just crazy memorable moments from the final couple of minutes of this game. I sat in my seat for 10 minutes afterward. I just watching the crowd just going, I cannot believe what just happened.
0: This is the fifth Knicks comeback in the playoffs of over 20 points in the last 2 years. So they've conditioned their crowd to never give up,
2: to hang in with them.
0: You know how I feel. I feel that in the NBA, there's always time. The length of the games, the length of playoff series. You've heard my speech before. This was pushing the bounds.
1: Well, listen, we were together.
2: It was 20 in the fourth quarter.
1: Well, listen, we were together, Brian and I, midway through the third quarter and in the bowels of the arena. And I was watching the game with a couple of the security guards for a minute. And they were like, oh, man, this isn't looking great. And the Knicks are down 18. I was like, guys, listen, just got to get to 15 by the end of the fourth quarter. Because the Knicks have done this before.
0: End of the third quarter.
1: Right, the end of the third quarter. Because the Knicks, you've seen your guys do this before, and they're starting to come back. And sure enough, they get to 15 at the end of the third quarter. They give themselves a chance to get back in the game. And then obviously, I mean, after that, I mean, you texted late in the first quarter on the group text that you could have written a novel about the first quarter of this game.
0: Oh. Yeah.
1: You could have written an entire series of novels about the fourth quarter of this game.
0: There's going to be documentaries made about this game.
2: Well, if they close
0: some
2: it
0: of
2: out,
0: us
2: there
0: might
2: sure
0: be,
2: will be
0: sitting in front of cameras, you know, and talking about it with all the other people involved.
1: Well, I was sitting next to our pal Fred Cass in The Athletic, who's writing a book about this current Knicks team. And I said to him, I said, buddy, I hope for your sake that they get one more win, because this is going to be a pretty good book with how this is looking right now.
0: He's like McMahon. He's going to have to rewrite the last chapter.
2: At least Fred's still in the process of writing. I tell you what, though. The Knicks, and I mean this as a compliment. They are the ultimate NBA cockroaches. You can't just step on them. You got to squish them, and then you got to flush them. Like, they do not die. We saw it 22 down against the Cavs in the fourth, 8 minutes left or whatever it was.
1: Yeah, a little under 8 minutes.
2: In that game.
1: Same building.
2: We see it here. They're 29 down at one point in the third quarter, 27 down at the half. It's the biggest halftime comeback in NBA playoff history. This is the biggest comeback in finals history. It was still a 20-point game in the fourth quarter, but they completely just shut down the Spurs offense that scored 76 points in the first half, shut it down. The Spurs barely touched paint the entire second half.
0: All right, so let's get into this. All right, real quick, cursory. In the first half, the Spurs, I think, shot 61% on three-pointers in the first quarter. They had 14 assists before they had a single turnover.
1: At one point, were 11 for 16.
2: Okay, for three, this sums up the first half. The Knicks had 15 buckets. The Spurs had 14 threes, or a record for a finals half, and 14 twos.
0: Right.
2: So 15 total, 14 threes, 14 twos. Right. Okay. Do the math. It ain't pretty.
0: All right. Mike Brown, with all due respect, is all over the place. He played 12 men in the first 14 minutes.
1: Playing Jeremy Sohan, playing Arihoc Porty.
2: Could barely play Cat, who got, you thought the whole series changed when Cat got that, the review for the...
0: Which, by the way... Mitch Johnson with the gutsy review there, and it ends up.
1: I thought it was an obvious foul on Cat. I had a perfect look at it from the press box.
0: I'm not going to get slowed down here, but it was not an obvious.
1: I'm just saying he had his arm like this. Well, they call that all the time.
0: I agree, but I'm talking more about the idea that they would reverse that.
2: Yeah,
0: I'm not talking about they didn't call it.
2: But on the list of things that went wrong, that was one of the first things that really went wrong for the Knicks, and there was a long list.
1: We talked for the last 2 days about Karl Towns needing to be aggressive and in the game. Right, he immediately is aggressive. He's out there scoring right away, but he gets a bad foul, been out of position on a De'Aaron Fox drive, and then that happens, and that just set the tone for the rest of the first half. Things were just completely chaotic.
0: Correct.
1: It looked like the Knicks were totally dead in the water.
0: All right, let's go to the second half. All right, so whenever there's a collapse, there's always multiple contributing factors.
2: Well, I think
0: there's always a missed free throw. Remember what I say. There's always a missed free throw. That was Mr. Wembanyama. Okay, we'll get to that in a second.
2: I think the Spurs popped champagne at halftime. That's the only explanation for how poorly they played in that second half.
1: Well, listen, the Spurs got way ahead, shooting a ton of threes.
0: That's
1: and
0: right.
1: making a ton of threes. And I was talking to Tim Legler after the game, our pal, and Alan Hahn from MSG, and who did the Spurs remind me of tonight? The Boston Celtics. And Brian, how many times have we sat here after a game in the playoffs with the Boston Celtics and said something akin to, the Celtics were making a ton of threes and hitting all their shots, and they stuck with it too long and started missing all their shots.
0: The Celtics don't have a 7'5" center. So,
1: well, yes, I know, but still, that's what I'm saying.
0: Yeah. So, okay. So, first off, obviously, the Spurs start shooting threes, and they went 4 of 20 in the third quarter shooting, 2 of 12 on 3.
2: And there were a lot of one pass threes or no pass threes.
1: Very quick possessions.
2: Bad process threes.
0: No, forget about any guard going into the paint. And here's the other thing. The only guy who had anything, any sort of juice going at all in the second half was Dylan Harper.
2: Yeah.
0: And he vanished into the woodwork. I don't know. I have to go back and watch the game to see exactly what happened. But he was the guy that, frankly, the youngest guy on the court was the guy who needed the ball.
2: Yeah.
0: And he didn't get the ball.
1: Well, the times the Spurs have had trouble, they've leaned too much on De'Aaron Fox and away from Dylan Harper. And that bit him again today.
0: All right. So here's the other thing. Now, Victor, he did not have, we always talk about Victor's energy. I know people are making fun of me and joking with me about it. I get that. Fine. Say, have your say, whatever. His energy was okay in this game. And then
2: waned.
1: Well, and again, this, and I've been talking about this for most of the game. Mitch Johnson was inexcusable with his usage of Victor Wembanyama in this game. And I was saying it in the first quarter.
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1: Spurs didn't double Brunson much until that fourth quarter.
2: Right.
1: And Mike Brown did say, hey, I wanted somebody else who could touch the paint off the dribble. You know, I wanted another guy, a secondary playmaker, a guy who also gave them the option of taking Brunson off the ball for a possession here, a possession there.
2: Okay, so now I want to talk about OG Anunoby. OG Anunoby, if we had to vote right now, would have my vote for MVP of the finals.
3: OG Anunoby is the unanimous finals MVP right now. It ain't a debate.
2: In the second half of this game, OG Anunoby went 7 of 9 from the field, 5 of 5 on threes.
4: Every time he shoots the ball right now, I think it's going in.
2: Okay. I think one of the things that we have seen in the series is how much healthier his hamstring is than it was when he came back in the conference finals. And he makes two plays. Both, I said on Scott Van Pelt, I think both plays could be turned into statues. And he made them both happen within 3 minutes of real time. Chase down block, which we'll talk about De'Aaron Fox in a second, and the tip in.
1: The tip both in of these Mike plays, Brown called the most iconic shot in Knicks history.
2: Okay. I'm not in position to dispute that. I'm going to tell you that the block was equally as impressive.
4: Unbelievable play.
2: Absolutely unbelievable play. It's not quite LeBron James because that wasn't game seven and the chase down wasn't as significant, but it is right there.
4: Listen, it's right there. It might not be as significant, but
2: it wasn't.
4: The Knicks win this championship, it's going to be maybe just behind that one.
2: It wasn't quite the athletic play that LeBron's play was, but my God.
1: The tip-in was, though.
4: Hey, listen, you say that, but OG was behind the play, and it looked like De'Aaron Fox, like people are saying, why did De'Aaron Fox shoot that layup?
1: Yeah.
4: Now, hold on. I'm not arguing. He should have pulled it out. He also shouldn't have committed the take foul later. But
2: well, hold on. Going way too fast.
4: Relax.
2: You're going way too fast.
4: All right. We're going to get to that.
2: Stop.
4: But
2: rewind it back. Stop. I'll let you have it.
4: You didn't let me finish with the OG get in the block. Ball.
2: Let me do the storytelling.
1: His podcast.
2: It's the Knicks possession. Brunson goes to the basket, and there's a damn car accident at the basket. Brunson's on the floor. Anunoby's on the floor. There's a ball bounces, and there's another collision to get the ball, and then the ball squirts out. The series of events that leads up to the ball, to Fox getting the ball, is unbelievable.
4: And it looked like De'Aaron Fox was... because he was way ahead of the field and had a wide open layup. So he went in to take the wide open layup, and OG, who was way behind the play, literally dead sprinted, got back in the play and got there to block the shot somehow.
1: Great play by OG. Awful decision by De'Aaron Fox.
4: Yes.
1: The right play there is to burn as much clock as you can.
2: Even if Fox makes the layup.
1: It's a one possession game.
4: I agree.
1: There's no that for the guy who's supposed to be your veteran closer for the Spurs to take that layup. That's a shot that is going to haunt De'Aaron Fox forever unless the Spurs can make history and be the second team to come back from 3-1 deficit in the finals.
2: I want you to discuss what happened after the block shot.
4: Right. So then the shot gets blocked, and Jose Alvarado winds up with the loose ball. And is bringing it up on the left-hand side. And Jose Alvarado is a complete chaos agent. Sometimes it's good. Frankly, a lot of times it's pretty bad. And he just gets over half court.
2: He actually never got over half court.
1: Yeah, because I thought it was over and back, but he never...
4: It wasn't over and back, but you're saying... Okay, go ahead.
2: I watched the replay four times.
1: Yeah.
2: His body comes over half court. The ball never comes over half court. And I don't know... whether he did that on purpose, but he's got the ball. His body's up here, and the ball is on. He's in the ball's dribble with his right hand, and he's turning to come to the court.
4: Well, listen, whether he was, I wouldn't say he committed over back or not.
2: No,
4: but
2: he didn't.
4: I know.
2: It never went over.
4: Well, I understand. Yeah. I'm saying the point is he's in the worst spot you could be on the court, which is right around half court with the clock running down and with the Spurs having him essentially trapped on the sideline, and De'Aaron Fox decides to grab him for a take foul when Jose Alvarado is going backwards away from the basket and nothing good is happening.
2: Frankly, I'm not even sure that he knew he hadn't gone over the
5: game. Yeah, right. I don't know if he knew where he was.
2: He was almost a triple team because he almost thought he had the half court guarding him and the two guys.
1: Yes. As you could have had a trap there. You could, and then now if listen, he can pass out of it, then you can take your foul.
4: Right. The Knicks had a timeout.
2: Right.
4: So, but like, make them take a timeout. Sure. Make him do something besides giving him an out by the take foul.
2: One thing I didn't know. I don't know. He's near the Spurs bench. Maybe they were screaming to take the foul.
4: Listen, maybe they were, but he's, again, you're talking about a veteran player. There's 5 seconds to go in the game, and the guy is running the opposite way from the basket. At best, what are you doing?
2: And you've got him in a trap.
4: Yes. Yeah. Make them do something. Yeah. There. You're giving them an out.
1: And then they come in, and Brunson took the shot quick. It was a clean look.
2: It was like 36 feet.
1: Right. It was a deep three. Now,
2: terrible idea.
1: Well, here's the thing, though.
4: You got to get a shot up.
1: Well, it was a clean look. It
2: looks good because he got an offensive rebound.
1: It was a clean look, and it gives him an opportunity to where if it doesn't go in, it's almost like a 2-for-1 if you want to look at it that way. It was a clean look, and if it doesn't go in, you've got guys crashing to get a tip.
4: And, well, and the other thing is, in that spot, too, you don't want to not get a shot up.
1: Yeah.
4: So he's got Victor Wembanyama on him. He gets a decent look. I didn't mind him pulling it.
1: I'm sitting right where his jersey's going to hang, right between, I'm right between Frazier and Barnett. So I'm right between, between 10 and 12. Anyways, but I'm like right on line of the shot. And as I'm watching that thing go, it was right on line. And I think it was just long. But it was right on line. And then OG just comes flying. Now, Victor's on Brunson. So Victor's way out of the play.
2: They're doubling, so he's out of position.
1: Yeah, and then OG just comes flying in.
4: But he's also not hustling either.
1: Soars over the crowd, gets the tip,
4: and this building goes
1: bananas.
4: OG Anunoby's hand was at the top of the box. And it's not only...
2: It's because he got a 30-foot running start.
4: Well, listen, even then, there are very few players in the league who could get that high up in that spot. And not only that, he's not only at the top of the box, he's about 13 feet off the ground. He then has to tip the ball in such a way that it's not going to hit the rim and it's going to just drop through the net. Like, the level of difficulty of that play is indescribable.
2: Because it requires speed, power, and finesse in the split second.
4: And the shot has to be in the right spot. Like, he can come flying in and do that, and the ball could just carry the other way.
2: Not only that, there were two Spurs whose arms were there.
1: Yeah.
2: It wasn't like it was clean. He's coming in there, moving around two other Spurs.
1: I mean, if that thing bounces high, it might not matter what kind of position.
4: The amount of things that had to happen for that ball to go through the net that way, it's one of the most insane plays in the history of the sport.
1: And look, if you're a Knicks fan, you walk out of here drunk as hell, feeling like it's meant to be. Like, now how else could you feel? I mean, that's what I was thinking.
4: Like, this is the Knicks. I've talked about it a lot, but you know, there's this existential feeling of doom that hangs over this place, right?
1: No feeling of doom tonight.
4: but it was like that for most of the game. It was like, oh my God, the Knicks are going to do this again. They have this god-awful first half. They haven't won a finals game in 27 years.
1: I thought Wu-Tang's performance turned it all around.
4: I mean, listen.
2: All I know is this. Fat Joe's back there screaming. What was he screaming? God loves us. He was yelling bars. I think he should go into the studio right now. Saw Seinfeld and Larry David after the game. They were flabbergasted. Those dudes they should be in the writing room right now, writing about this whole
1: thing. Listen, Wu-Tang was going, that green room was going crazy.
2: Taylor Swift is here. Taylor Swift is, she's out there dancing. She ought to be in the studio right now.
1: I thought she was a Cavs fan.
2: There should be great art being made right now as everybody siphons off. This,
1: there's some great something being made right now.
4: This Knicks team, it feels like you said, McMahon, you have a game like this, you have the Cavs come back, you have the 13-game winning streak, all this stuff. This feels like the Red Sox in 04. It feels like that kind of team.
2: I was hanging with my new friend John Turturro earlier today.
1: Oh, Lord have mercy. You are such a fan.
2: We had a great time. Sure is.
4: Do you hear him just drop like 6 A-list celebrities in a row in about 10 seconds?
2: I had a great
4: all talking. I had a great hang
2: with John Turturro today, and Turturro was saying that
1: the funny thing is I was standing right next to Wendy. The guy did not acknowledge my presence.
4: Of course he
1: did.
4: Why would he?
1: Go on.
2: And he was saying that he rides the subway back after every game to his house, his apartment here. And I mean, and he says he likes to hear. Can you imagine what's on the subways right now?
1: I'll also be honest with you. I didn't know who he was. So he didn't know who I was either, to be fair.
4: But no, I mean, look, this city is a Knicks city. It's a Knicks city above everything else. Mm-hmm. And you saw it today. I saw Ben Stiller walking out of the arena, literally jumping up and down and screaming.
1: Ben right? Stiller's like, whooping and hollering at Mike Brown's press conference. He's filming on his phone.
2: I can't wait to see Stiller's edit from the Pippen. I'm sure he's got great footage.
1: He's got all kinds of stuff.
4: That was one of the most memorable nights of my life.
1: This is an all-time classic game. Now listen, for the Spurs, it's an epic choke job. Wimby missing the free throws. Fox's bonehead plays down the stretch. Miserable offense in the second half, choking up a lead. But this is also a completely in-character, all-time classic win for the Knicks. By the way, second biggest halftime deficit the Knicks faced all season long. Do you know what the biggest was?
4: I don't.
1: I'll give you a hint. It was during the most miserable stretch of the season for the Knicks, and it was right here in this building.
4: I'm trying to think of the game. I know the game. I can't remember the game.
1: Against the god-awful Dallas Mavericks.
4: Yes, that's right.
2: One last thing I want to talk about.
4: That's right.
2: The final play with 1.2 left.
4: Yes.
2: Mitch Johnson goes to Victor as the decoy, and he goes to a back screen of Steph Castle, which might have worked because Castle had the angle.
4: If
2: Karl Towns gets his hand on the ball. Or finger or something.
4: Hey, and you know what? Footer on the inbounds.
1: Cat's first fourth quarter points of the series were huge. They were that shot clock going off, step back three over on the left wing, and that was a huge
2: And he had another layup where he was like sort of flopping around all over the place and just threw it up there.
4: And Carl, I have sympathy for Carl because he came out with the right mentality in the game. Yeah. Now, he committed two dumb fouls and got himself on the bench, but like he did come out with the right level of aggression, and in the fourth quarter, he was in the mix.
1: Yeah.
4: Like, he was doing stuff, and again, like you said, it'll get lost somewhat to the sands of time because of how the game went, but it was really smart of Mike Brown to have a 7-footer on the inbounds pass to make it harder to get the ball in. And I you know, full credit to Carl for getting his hand on the ball. And, you know, I mean, Stephon Castle got his hands on, he never really got a shot up.
2: It was supposed to be for a lob. It ruined the lob.
4: Right.
2: Also, I want to say Dylan Harper was 8 of 12 shooting in this game and never showed any fear. And in the last 10 minutes, never got a shot. And it's, you know, you can micromanage whatever, but like, it's crazy that the guy who had his hands on the ball at the end is your most veteran player who doesn't deliver, and your youngest guy is maybe the guy who should have had the ball.
1: And there will come a point in time where the vet's gone and it's the young guy's show.
4: That time is probably coming soon. But again, I'm just going to go back to the minutes. Like, the Spurs lost that game in part in the first quarter by just continuing to run Victor into the ground minutes wise when they were up by 25. I'm not saying he should play 12 minutes in the game, but you have to be thinking ahead to the fourth quarter, and you can't have the guy on fumes. Well, you just can't.
1: And I hear all that. And this was a night that was about the Knicks.
4: No, of course.
1: I mean, they're about to boot us from the arena, and we can't wrap up on like a Wimby minutes rant. I hear what you're saying, but come on. This is a night about.
4: I was following up on Dylan Harper. That's why. But yes, I mean, obviously, it's an unbelievable night for the Knicks.
2: All right. So we missed Shump, but I feel like we're going to see him in viral videos soon.
4: I just hope Shump survives whatever's going on outside.
1: Oh, don't worry. Shump ain't just surviving. He's thriving.
4: I mean,
1: he's in his element.
4: That was. That was truly a special scene.
2: All right. Well, of all the Hoop Collective shows we've done, this is the most recent.
1: Thank you to Jackson. Pretty memorable night.
2: Thank you to Glenn and Bontemps. Thank you for watching and listening to Hoop Collective. We'll talk to you later this week.
1: Adios, amigos.
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1: Los Angeles Dodgers star Shohei Ohtani left the game in the seventh inning of Thursday night's 8-6 win over Pittsburgh due to left knee inflammation. Dodgers manager Dave Roberts downplayed the significance of it, and the Dodgers say they expect Ohtani to play on Friday night in Chicago. The FIFA World Cup officially opened play on Thursday and will take place throughout North America until July 19th. Mexico defeated South Africa 2-0 in the opening match. The United States opens group play on Friday against Paraguay at 9 p.m. Eastern at SoFi Stadium in L.A. And Andrei Svechnikov scored twice, and Sebastian Aho added a second period goal, helping the Hurricanes beat the Vegas Golden Knights 4-2 on Thursday night to move within one of claiming the Stanley Cup.
2: And this one is over. We don't get the official horn. Now we do. Carolina, 4-2 winners in Game 5. They take a 3-2 series lead, and we will talk to you in Sin City. I know they like gold out there, but a big piece of silver is waiting for Carolina.
1: 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I'm Chris Burnett. Fast starts have been a theme in this series. Barely 6 minutes into the game, and Vegas took a 1-0 lead. Big question for Game 5 was the same as Game 4. Who would be in the net for Carolina? Brandon Bussey got his second straight start over Fredrik Andersen and did not disappoint despite the early goal. Bussey finished with 22 saves on 24 shot attempts. Jordan Staal got the Canes on the board in the first, ties the longest goal streak at 5 in Stanley Cup final history. The score was tied 1-1 at the end of the first period, and then Carolina's offense scored 2 goals in the second to make it 3-1, and the Hurricanes had their first lead of the series entering the third period. Bad news for Vegas, though, as William Karlsson left the game with an injury and did not return. Carolina scored again in the third to make it 4-1 and didn't look back. The Golden Knights got one of their own to make it 4-2 and give them some hope. Pulled the goalie late, but it wasn't successful. Hurricanes get the win 4-2. The captain, Jordan Staal, now with 6 goals this Stanley Cup final. That's tied for the most in a single Stanley Cup final by a skater age 37 or older, and the most in a single series in franchise history. Staal joined Scott Van Pelt and shared this on the outcome.
3: What does it require, Jordan, of your group to get to this lead now in front of this very talented and very, very tough-minded Vegas squad?
4: Yeah, I mean, it required everything we have. I mean, it's a good team over there. There's no question. I thought everyone in the group, all through the lineup, was dialed in tonight from Bussey all the way through. And, you know, it required everything, and it's going to require everything to finish us off. So we're gonna take the win, enjoy tonight, regroup, find ways to get better, and find a way to get that fourth.
5: Jordan Otosh, you mentioned Bussey there. This is an unbelievable story. I'd love to just kind of hear from you what he's like in the room. Obviously, you guys have a lot of trust in him on the ice right now.
4: Yeah, I heard you earlier. He had an unbelievable season. There's no question. He didn't really come out of nowhere. You know, he was kind of maybe our diamond in the rough. And, you know, Freddie played so great. Unfortunate the way it went unfolded for him. But we had so much faith. We have so much faith in Bussey and what he can do. And he played great these last 2 games. And we're going to need him to continue that.
3: You need one more, but it's one more for forever. And in the momentum that can start to grow, what's that like amongst the entire group? When a guy like this is providing what he's given your team?
4: Yeah, you always need a backbone in any playoff run. Ask Osh and any other player that's won it. You need a goaltender that's going to be there for you. And, there's going to be mistakes. It's not a perfect game ever. And, you know, he's been giving us a chance, and we're going to need that.
5: Was there a moment this playoff where you felt like the whole team was completely bought in? I've been on teams where, you know, there's 15 guys and that's not quite enough. And I've been on one team where everyone was bought in. Was there kind of one moment or maybe one series where you really felt like everyone was bought in and this could be your guys' year?
4: Yeah, honestly, it was the first game against Ottawa. I mean, it was right off the bat, this playoff run. You can see through it. In everyone's eyes, I just looked in everyone's eyes, man, and they want it, and they know what it takes, and we understand what we need to do, and we have to execute it, though. We've got a big hill to climb still. First game, right off the bat, the boys were ready to rock, and it's been a fun ride ever since.
1: And you heard it there, but ESPN NHL analyst TJ Oshie joined SVP in studio tonight and offered his thoughts on the Hurricanes.
5: They just never went back on their heels. We saw them get up in leads and almost sit back a little bit and just accept Vegas's pressure. When Carolina is coming at you and they are constantly on the forecheck, they're pesty out there. I mean, you feel like there's 10 guys on the ice. They didn't give Vegas that chance to get back into the game. I know they scored a goal late there, but Carolina was unbelievable all night with their pressure and with guys almost never stopping, just always continuing to turn, and they turn out of it, they pressure again, and it's very overwhelming to play against.
1: So Carolina, now just one win away from the Stanley Cup. Teams that go up 3-2 in a best-of-7 Stanley Cup final have a 37-8 series record and have won 10 straight. Game 6 will shift back to Vegas and T-Mobile Arena. Puck drops on Sunday at 8 p.m. Eastern Time on ABC. 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
6: Inbound over the top. Castle has it, lost it, taken away! The Knicks have done it! The biggest comeback in NBA Finals history! Game 4 of the Finals goes to New York. Incredible!
7: Despite trailing by 27 points at the half, the largest halftime deficit by any true home team in NBA Finals history, and by 29 points as late as the third quarter, the Knicks are now one win away from their first NBA title since 1973. New York led for just 53.8 seconds in Game 4, the second lowest amount of time leading in a finals win since the 1976 merger. Knicks center Karl Anthony Towns.
8: Experience teaches you a lot, and I think experience let us know that we cannot let go of the rope. We always have a chance if we go out there and take it to another level and give ourselves a chance. Sometimes you get lucky, sometimes you make your luck. We made our luck.
7: After scoring 76 points in the first half, the most ever by a road team in an NBA Finals game, the Spurs managed just 30 points in the second half. The 46-point decrease is tied for the largest from a first to second half by any playoff team in the shot clock era. San Antonio center Victor Wembanyama.
9: It was painful, of course. We worked too hard and gave up our leads, you know, just as simple as that. It just hurts.
6: Brunson pulls a quick three off the front rim. No, he

0: OG Anunoby became the fifth player with 30 points and a go-ahead field goal in the final 3 seconds of an NBA Finals game, joining a quartet of Hall of Famers, Michael Jordan, Hakeem Olajuwon, Kareem Abdul-Jabbar, and Jerry West. Knicks head coach, Mike Brown.
1: That has to be the most iconic shot in the history of New York basketball. It was just unbelievable.
0: Jalen Brunson had 36 points, his third 30-point NBA Finals game, the most in franchise history. Together, Brunson and Anunoby became the first pair of Knicks teammates to score 30 points each in a Finals game. Brunson on whether Anunoby is underrated.
2: OG is someone who brings it every night, does what's asked of him, plus more every single night. Regardless of what the outside world thinks of him, we know we have it in the locker room, we have a superstar in the locker room.
3: Back in the hands of Brunson. Brunson against Castle, four to shoot, he's still on the arc. Now tip of the circle, free throw line, puts it up on the float, gets the roll, and the Knicks have the lead! First time they have climbed the mountain!
0: For just the third time since 1971, the first four games of the NBA Finals were all one-possession games within the final 2 minutes of regulation. This is the second Finals in NBA history with multiple games decided by a single point, joining the 1975 series between the Warriors and Bullets. OG Anunoby on turning the page in a tightly contested series.
4: Watch the film, clean up some stuff, because I know we didn't play as well as we can play. We didn't do what we're capable of, so just clean that stuff up.
5: And this one truly had it all. The scene, the celebrities, the comeback. It was electric inside the Garden. So where does it all fall in New York City lore? Let's check in with the PTI guys to find out. Michael Wilbon and Tony Kornheiser.
6: All right, Wilbon, was game four the greatest win, the greatest win in New York sports history?
7: No, it wasn't. And people have no shame. If it didn't happen that they could remember it or see it on TikTok on their phones, they think it didn't happen. And so I know it happened, and I'm not even from New York, and I've never lived in New York, though I've covered a lot of games in New York in my life, and just off the top of my head, sitting here jotting down stuff. The Knicks won two championships. The Rangers won a championship in 1994, and they won the clinching game in Madison Square Garden after a 40-year drought because I was there. The Mets won in 69. I hate that team. And they won in 86 with Gooden and Strawberry, right?
8: Well, they won in 86 Islanders, when the ball went through the legs.
7: Well, that too. The Islanders won four straight Stanley Cups. All right, the Yankees have won, is it 27?
8: They won a lot.
7: Championships?
8: Well,
7: but you're the
8: 1927 team, they certainly won.
7: I'm going to leave this to you, and I know there's one we'll get to that's bigger than all the ones represented by anybody with New York.
8: So I've taken some notes on this because I grew up there and I saw a lot of things. And the first thing I would say is, was it a championship? Because if it wasn't a championship, don't talk to me. And it was not. It was game. No. It puts you up 3-1, but you got to win four. It's not a championship. So stop. So back off, Sparky, on that.
7: Agreed.
8: Is it Willis Reed on May 8th, 1970, going out there hitting his first two shots when they win the championship?
7: In the running.
8: Is it Bobby Thompson and the shot heard round the world, I believe, in 1951? Is it that? It's not that. Is it Reggie Jackson hitting three home runs off three different Dodger pitchers in the World Series? Right? Is it Joe Namath doing this after they win the Super Bowl? Is it Ali Frazier?
7: That's it.
8: One of the biggest.
7: Ding, ding, ding, ding. By the way, we didn't mention Don Larson.
8: Don Larson, perfect game. And I know you're going to hate this.
7: What?
8: Secretariat in the Belmont winning by 45
7: Let's
8: miles.
7: Go back to Ali Frazier for a second. And I find it loathsome when people say, well, that happened before I was born. So did World War II. Do you think
8: that's
7: too dumb
8: why you
7: to know that existed?
8: History.
7: You got Google, you got everything at your disposal to look up anything, and you can't figure out that World War II actually happened and it wasn't on TikTok?
8: Yeah.
7: World War II brought to you by TikTok. No. Sorry. So, Ali Frazier. That's one of the great events in the history of sports in the world.
8: That's right.
7: And it took place in the world's most famous arena, Madison Square Garden.
8: By the way, the Giants have won four Super Bowls.
7: That's right.
8: You have to win. Yet it has to be definitive.
7: People just want a party. And by the way, they shouldn't have a parade in New York when the Knicks win, because they had it last night at 2 in the morning. I was there. Unbelievable.
8: It's good to know.
7: Big party. You should have been.
8: Good to know.
7: You were asleep. You were about to
8: catch up on my TikTok.
7: That's it.
8: I don't do TikTok.
7: We're done. Neither should they. Back to you.
5: To just had to get the TikTok reference in there. So here we go. The storylines are in place. NBA Finals Game 5 coming to you live from Frostbank Center on Saturday night. 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SportsCenter All Night rolls on. Back to getaway day in baseball. Mariners Orioles on ESPN. These two wrapping up their four-game series in Baltimore this week. Mariners have taken 2 of 3 so far, and they struck first with a home run in the first. Then Baltimore opened it up in the third.
9: Pete hits it high and deep. Left field. There it goes. Pete Alonso sends it deep into the Baltimore night. What a shot. It made it onto the walkway in left field. Pete Alonso just sent a baseball where it just never goes. 440 feet later, the Orioles are all over Brian Wu. 6-1 Baltimore.
5: WBAL. These two swapped runs the rest of the way, but the Mariners proved to be too much for the home team and won it 7-5. Pete Alonso with that big shot now has back-to-back games with a home run, the third time this season, and he joined SportsCenter after the game.
10: How far do you think that baseball went? Do you know?
11: No, I'm just happy. I was happy I was able to come through right there. No, I got it pretty good, though. I know that.
10: We're going to go at 439 feet. What does it feel like when you hit a ball that clean?
11: Yeah, I mean, there's no feeling like it in the world. You can't replicate it, and it's just it's a really special feeling when you get one like that.
12: Pete, that was part of a third inning where you guys put up a half dozen runs. What's it like in the batting order when you see the offense is starting to put things together, and then you're coming to the box and keep it going?
11: You know, it's awesome. I mean, the boys put up a hell of a fight tonight. We did a great job of controlling the zone and getting our swings off and pretty much all counts. So that's a tough pitch. With Wu on the mound tonight, and just really happy the whole team was able to execute right there. Honestly, phenomenal job by the whole lineup and all the pitching staff as well.
5: And these teams will then face off again in a three-game series in Seattle next week. Cardinals Mets. St. Louis arrived as winners of 6 in a row, hoping to get the sweep. Mets trying to avoid that and salvage at least one in this series. And they got off to a fast start, led 3-1 after one, then top of the second.
13: There's a long drive, deep right field. Jimmy Crooks has just hit a home run. That's a goner. A two-run shot for Crooks. His second big league home run. His first came last year in Cincinnati. And the Cardinals go back in front. Yes, indeed. It's that kind of day here in New York.
14: I don't know what's going on, but I love it.
5: Cardinals Radio Network. Mets tied it in the fifth, then in the seventh.
15: Two outs in the seventh. A 1-2. Ripped in the air to right field. Pretty deep. Walker back onto the track. At the wall. And it's gone. Juan Soto with a go-ahead home run.

0: but Texas found the insurance run in the sixth to win it 4-2, and the Marlins beat the Diamondbacks 2-0. We gear up for Omaha. 8 teams remain. 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
10: Here's your 14 first alert forecast. For the overnight hours, showers and thunderstorms, some with heavy rainfall and a low of 71. Early rain on Friday, then clearing and cooler with a high of 84. Partly cloudy on Friday night with a low of 63. And on Saturday, sunny in the morning, but showers and thunderstorms return by the afternoon and evening with a high of 86. I'm Chief Meteorologist Jeff Lyons with your 14 first alert forecast.
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0: 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This was SportsCenter is presented by Gusto. Chris Burnett with you here on ESPN Radio. The road to Omaha has been laid. 8 teams remain. It's nearly an all SEC field. Alabama head coach Rob Vaughn on what makes the Crimson Tide so special this season.
12: I've told them this before. I've coached way more talented teams than we have right now. Like, I've had teams that have more talent across the board. What I haven't had is teams that that have weathered storms better than this. We talk about toughness. Like, man, we lost the first game of the year at home to Washington State.

0: We go open up SEC play and get swept at Kentucky. Like, this group has been through some hard times, and there's some struggle. And, man, we've talked about it. Like, that's the mark of a man, man. Can you get yourself back up when you get knocked down? And this group has done that as good as any group I've ever been around. And so it would be a really special thing for, like I said, Alabama hadn't been here since 1999, to be able to get that win here, to be able to play good baseball here, is what we all set out to do.
1: Oklahoma-Bama, Saturday, first pitch, 3 p.m. Eastern on ESPN. Then it's Georgia facing Texas in Game 2. Dogs head coach Wes Johnson on his team finally getting back to Omaha.
2: This team just, you know, there's times, as you know, you get guys and they just don't want to leave the ball field. They want to practice that all the time. They want to play. They want to compete at everything. And that's this group. This group loves to compete, wants to play. I mean, this is the team that I think could play a Major League Baseball schedule. These guys could play 162 games and be fine. The other big thing, I think, when you get into the postseason is we've been extremely fortunate to stay healthy this year. Last year, I really liked our club. We just, you know, we had a lot of injuries and this, that, and the other, and we weren't able to perform late when it mattered. But this club stayed healthy.
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1: We start off on the diamond as the Mets are tied with the Cardinals and Juan Soto at the plate on 880 ESPN New York.
6: Two outs in the seventh, the 1-2. Ripped in the air to right field, pretty deep. Walker back onto the track, at the wall, and it's gone! Juan Soto with a go-ahead home run in the bottom of the seventh has given the Mets a 5-4 lead.
3: Number 3.
1: Cubs taking on the Rockies, looking to get back above 500, and Seiya Suzuki made his mark. Cubs Radio Network.
7: Cubs trail by a run. Here's the pitch. Suzuki drives one in the air, deep left field. It's got a chance! Grand slam home run! Seiya Suzuki with a granny.
3: Number 2.
1: To Camden Yards, where the Polar Bear sent a rocket out to left on WBAL.
8: Pete hits it high and deep. Left field. There it goes. Pete Alonso sends it deep into the Baltimore night. What a shot. It made it onto the walkway in left field. Pete Alonso just sent a baseball where it just never goes. 440 feet later, the Orioles are all over Brian Wu. 6-1 Baltimore.
3: Number 1.
1: And the Hurricanes take their first series lead in the Stanley Cup Final with a huge win in Game 5, heard on 99.9 The Fan.
9: And this one is over. We don't get the official horn. Now we do. Carolina, 4-2 winners in Game 5. They take a 3-2 series lead. And we will talk to you in Sin City. I know they like gold out there, but a big piece of silver is waiting for Carolina.
1: Chris Burnett with you on SportsCenter All Night. Commissioner's Cup in the W. Sky Fever, this one in overtime.
10: Williams can't hit the reverse. Clark. Oh, spinning to the rim. A 30-piece for Caitlin Clark.
1: Fever get the win, 114-106. Caitlin Clark, third career game with 30 points and 10 assists, most in the league. Mercury Wings, Paige Beckers had a night.
11: Okay. How many charges do you think you took in your career?
12: Let's see.
11: Oh, hold that thought. Paige Beckers has got something to pay from distance.
1: Prime Video Wings closed this one out over the Mercury, 85-70. Elsewhere, Liberty 104, Dream 90. Aces 105, Fire 89 for the Aces. It's their fourth game, scoring 100-plus points, the most in the WNBA. Asia Wilson, 32 points, 5 rebounds, 4 assists, third game with 30-plus points this season. We'll take you back to the ice in Raleigh in a moment. SportsCenter All Night continues. It's ESPN Radio.
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13: 10 seconds, Kobe Bryant against Christie. Kobe Bryant on the move against Christie. In for the right, flips his shot up, no good. O'Neal lays it up, missed it. Ball tipped out to Aurier, straight on three. Good! The Lakers have won!
3: And we're just getting started. The NBA is on ESPN Radio. 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More still to come.
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24: 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It's Game 5 of a deadlocked Stanley Cup Final.
27: Ehlers with a shot directly in front. He scores! The captain! It's 5 games! It's 6 goals in the Stanley Cup Final! Oh, captain! Jordan Staal!
24: We've got all the reaction from a historic Game 5 of the NBA Finals.
28: There was no pick 6 in that game. There was no disastrous thing. The Spurs had 4 or 5 disastrous moments that are inexplicable.
24: The standoff continues between Texas Tech and the NCAA.
29: Tech has made their side very clear in a letter that was sent from the Attorney General in the state to the Big 12 today, essentially threatening legal action from Tech.
24: Plus, we prepare you for the U.S. Men's National Team's World Cup match against Paraguay.
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1: 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Getaway day in baseball, we'll hear from NCAA President Charlie Baker on the Brendan Sorsby ruling. The World Cup is back, and we've got Commissioner's Cup in the W. But let's get right to the ice.
31: Brandon Bussey, his first ever playoff start, will be a
27: to Raleigh, tied at 2.
0: Kids grow up, they dream about doing something like this, so honored to have the opportunity. It was a great effort by us tonight. Excited to get back to Raleigh.
2: Every game has been ups and downs, and it's never pretty, and it's been so much fun to be part of, but the guys grinded mentally tough tonight, I thought, and it was a big one.
1: So here we go, Stanley Cup Final, Game 5 on ABC, series tied 2-2. And what a series it's been to this point. You heard it right there, but the big question coming into this one was who would be in the net for Carolina. Brandon Bussy coming off his first playoff start, a win on the road in Vegas in Game 4, and it was Bussy again tonight in the crease for the Hurricanes. This series has been one of fast starts. Why should tonight be any different 6 minutes into the action?
4: Eichel to the line. Hurdle back for Eichel. He sends it in front, and he scores! What a back-and-forth setup for the Golden Knights. Pavel Dorofeev back and forth with Eichel, and the Knights take a 1-0 lead.
1: Fox Sports 98.9. Only the fifth time Carolina has allowed the first goal in these playoffs, but the third time in this series. The 1-0 lead wasn't safe for too long. Fast forward just 5 minutes, and who else but Jordan Staal, captain my captain, ties it 1-1. Staal's 5-game goal streak is tied for the longest of his career, regular season and playoffs. Also ties the longest goal streak in Stanley Cup Final history. So we end the first, tied 1, back and forth to start the second period, then roughly halfway through.
27: Svechnikov, back up top. Chance for Gostisbehere. Svechnikov, snipes, scores! There are the hands, and that's the magic of number 37, Andre Svechnikov! And it's 2-1, Carolina, a power play goal!
1: 99.9 The Fan, and why stop there? Still in the second period, Carolina with the puck.
27: Now fighting for it behind the net is Martinuk. Back across, they score!
1: That snaps a 5-game goal drought for Aho. Carolina up 3-1 after 2. Hurricanes hadn't had the lead entering the third period in this series. Tough blow for Vegas, though, as William Karlsson had to leave the game in the second with a left arm injury and then had to leave the building shortly thereafter, did not return. Svechnikov scored his second goal of the game in the third period to put the Hurricanes up 4-1. No quit from Vegas, though. Dorofeev got his second of the game a little more than halfway through the period. So the Golden Knights, still with life, pull the goalie late to gain the man advantage but couldn't capitalize. And Carolina wins it 4-2, and the Hurricanes hold a 3-2 series lead. Andrei Svechnikov's 2 goals both came on the power play, and he's just the second Hurricanes player with 2 power play goals in a Stanley Cup final game. He joined our Emily Kaplan after the game.
6: Andre, this morning you said this was going to be the biggest game of your career. Describe the mentality heading into this one.
7: Yeah, you know, it is the biggest game was for me. The mentality was great, you know. Couldn't sleep for the nap, to be honest. Stanley Cup final, and, you know, thank God we won this game. We're going to roll, and we got one more in us.
6: You're known as a rink rat. Like, you used to stay on the ice after games. I saw you on the ice here about 3 hours before puck drop. What do those moments mean to you? What are you doing?
7: Yeah, I mean, I think that's how we was raised up, to be honest. Just hard work, you know, and God will see everything.
6: So 2 goals for you tonight. How much pressure were you putting on yourself as a top guy in this team to produce?
7: Yeah, I mean, quite decent pressure, to be honest, this playoff. But, you know, just a new day was today. And, you know, thank God we won. And, like I said, we got one more in us.
6: So you build up a pretty big lead here. But at the end, they have a power play. What's going through your mind as you're watching your teammates and Brandon Bussy back there?
7: Yeah, we're just, to be honest, praying. You know, we need a good defense here and block some shots. And, I mean, key, what a block. Great game, you know, and Bussy was a hell of a game tonight.
6: Describe what it's like watching Bussy come in and play like this.
7: Yeah, I mean, the crowd loves Bussy, right, guys? Love you too, guys. You guys are the best.
6: All right, Andre, one win away from the Stanley Cup. You're going off to Vegas. What emotion is going to be the hardest to manage right now?
7: Yeah, I mean, I think it's going to be the same mentality, to be honest, is this morning. Like I said, you know, it's the biggest game, and that's going to happen, you know, biggest game in our life and in my career personally.
6: So what are you expecting for it?
7: Yeah, I mean, it's going to be, you know, it's going to be hard. That's the hardest trophy to win, and we just kind of got to play our game and, keep the pressure on, and hopefully we're going to keep the momentum.
6: All right, well, we'll see you Sunday for game six. Спасибо.
7: Thank you so much. Спасибо.
1: Hurricanes head coach Rod Brind'Amour after the game on his team's poise tonight.
3: Yeah, I mean, I thought, to be honest, I didn't think we had a great first period, that's for sure, but then we kind of got our game going. I think, I don't know, poise, I'm not sure. I didn't like a lot of the stuff we were doing at times, but I think the goal, Bus had a lot of poise. I think he looked pretty calm in there and obviously played a great game for us.
1: As for the Golden Knights, they've lost both previous series in their history when trailing 3-2. Their head coach, John Tortorella, after the game.
5: John, did you feel like the momentum shifted after those back-to-back penalties?
8: Yeah, both sets, right? The first two and then the four-minute minor hurt us.
9: John, did you consider at all going to Aiden Hill in the third period, or was there any conversation
8: or
9: thought about it?
8: Oh, Christ, that could be the stupidest question I've heard.
1: Okay, so Coach Tortorella, not a fan of that question. What he will be a fan of is getting back to home ice for Game 6. Carolina, though, now just one win away from the Stanley Cup. It'd be its first since 2006. Teams that go up 3-2 in a best-of-seven Stanley Cup final have a 37-8 series record and have won 10 straight. Game 6 will be from T-Mobile Arena. Puck drops on Sunday at 8 p.m. Eastern Time. 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
10: The Knicks have done it! The biggest comeback in NBA Finals history! Game 4 of the Finals goes to New York. Incredible!
11: Jalen, one question, one word. How?
12: Believe. One word.
13: It's a game of runs. We believe in ourselves. We've come back before. We're battle-tested. We're mentally, we're tough. We're a resilient group, so we just stay with it.
14: You gotta have a little luck in life. You gotta have a little luck in sports. But you can also go make your own luck, too. And that was probably the biggest message.
1: Game 4. My goodness. The game. The comeback. The scene. It had it all. Just wait for the movie. I think we're all still shaking our heads at what we witnessed on Wednesday night. This was a where-were-you-win type moment that will live forever in the minds of sports fans, immortalized in New York. ESPN NBA analyst Chinee Ogwumike said it in best in her own words on Get Up.
15: What everyone is asking right now in the city is, were you there? Mm-hmm. And were you there for the hand of God that potentially took a team that was in purgatory and transformed them to a team of destiny? New York is a city like no other, and this was a game like no other. And we can talk about all the people that were on the floor. It's not the Spike Lees or the Ben Stillers who we all see and ran into. For me, second and third quarter, I got lucky and sat next to OG Anunoby's brother. Mm. And we were kicking it. And you know what he told me? My brother makes championship plays. Mm. He's all about impact.
17: He does.
15: After the game, I'm doing my hit, watching Richard Jefferson get tackled, wild things happening, and I lock eyes with them. And he's like, how is this possible? Everyone in the arena has a story like that. That makes this bigger than a game, bigger than an event. This is a life moment.
1: The Knicks were down 27 points at the break, the largest halftime deficit overcome in NBA postseason history. They trailed by as many as 29. We've already heard that was the largest comeback in NBA Finals history. The Spurs, who drained 14 threes in the first half, just went cold in the second half. For some, the question remains, was it the Knicks? Was it the Spurs? Basketball Hall of Famer Chris Webber on The Rich Eisen Show.
31: New York took it, and they took it because of the shot selection of San Antonio. Mm. So San Antonio, I always say your offensive shot selection really helps your defense. And if you're just shooting threes 1-on-4 early in the shot clock, one, you're not like putting any pressure on me. Two, Two, you're not putting any pressure on our defense as a whole. You're not moving it side to side. And, you know, it's kind of giving up on a play, taking an early three bad shot just because you're allowed to. I think that that allowed New York to get out and run. And when you run, what happens? You get the crowd into it. You get to the free throw line. You get a flagrant foul. You get people angry because now the pace is really a great pace. So I think they took advantage of the opportunities. They stayed focused and they moved the ball. It wasn't just one guy dribbling around trying to get others involved, but the faster the pace got because of bad shots gave energy to the team, to the crowd, and that momentum went on to get them to get the last possession of a game.
1: And you can thank Big Body Brunson and OG Anunoby for sparking that momentum and the final play. New York loyalist and host of First Take, Stephen A. Smith, had to look away at the end.
16: I did not watch the last shot live. I did not watch it live. I bowed my head and I relied completely on the noise from the crowd to tell me what happened, because I was that scared that the New York Knicks were going to find a way to lose this even after pulling off that epic comeback. And the good Lord didn't let me down. And that's where I'm at right now.
17: Yo.
16: I haven't slept much.
17: You should.
16: Understand? I was tossing and turning, but with glee, with excitement, you know, sensing what is here. 48 minutes away from a 53-year drought. One game. 48 minutes. Three shots. Three shots at the apple. Don't let it come to that. Get it done as soon as you possibly can. New York Knicks. One win away from the championship.
1: I think we all had that exhausted feeling at the end of that one. The conversation continued on First Take. ESPN NBA analyst Kendrick Perkins shared his thoughts on exactly what transpired on Wednesday night.
17: I witnessed greatness last night. An all-time great performance by the Knicks and all-time individual performances by OG Anunoby and Jalen Brunson. They were Michael Jordan and Scottie Pippen last night in real time. They got on their asses like a pair of apple bottoms. It wasn't just the second half. We got to realize and remember, Jalen Brunson kept the game, kept the Knicks relevant throughout the second quarter. He showed what true leadership was all about. And then OG Anunoby, the 2026 version of Scottie Pippen, was getting it done on both ends. On top of that, he had two moments that solidified him for him getting his jersey retired after they complete the mission of winning the NBA championship. The big time block and the big time tip in. Two moments that we will remember for the rest of our lives.
1: Speaking of living forever, so will the tip in from OG Anunoby. If New York wins it all, the ring may not be the only piece of hardware Anunoby receives. Unsportsmanlike's Chris Canty.
18: That play, that tip in by OG Anunoby, will be the statue at Madison Square Garden that they choose to immortalize this moment in this championship. That's the one. That's the play. And Jalen Brunson has been awesome. He's had a lot of moments down the stretch. And there's a reason why Jalen Brunson is one of the best clutch players, known for being one of the best clutch players in the entire league. But that moment by OG Anunoby is the moment that will be immortalized.
1: Game 5 sees the series shift back to Texas on Saturday night at Frostbank Center. Tip-off is 8:30 p.m. Eastern Time on ABC. 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SportsCenter All Night rolls on. Getaway day in baseball. Dodgers-Pirates. Dodgers trying to forget about blowing a 5-run lead on Wednesday. Ohtani, who started on the mound in that one, came out swinging in the third.
19: Payoff pitch, and Ohtani swings, hits the ball deep to right field, heading back toward the wall. It is gone! Right over the wall in right center field, Shohei Ohtani, home run number 13, and the Dodgers get on the board first. It's 1-0.
1: AM 570 LA Sports, that's his fourth game this season, reaching base safely 4+ times. Breaking a tie for the most on the team. Same inning.
19: Muncy can get a big lead at first. And Tucker lifts one in the air to shallow left. That ball's going to drop in for a hit. Páez comes in to score. Freeman, who is on the run on contact, right behind him. It's a two-out, two-run single for Kyle Tucker. And the Dodgers lead it 3-0.
1: Dodgers win this one 8-6. Shohei Ohtani left the game in the seventh with left knee inflammation and did not return. Skipper Dave Roberts after the game on his level of concern for Ohtani.
0: Not high. I think that we tried to be smart about it and, you know, talked to the trainer and said he had a little behind the knee, a little hamstring. So just wanted to be smart and not push it. So I feel good about him being in there tomorrow. But obviously with the travel tonight, we'll just kind of see how he comes in.
2: Was there something that sparked it or was something he's been kind of feeling?
0: No, first we heard about it. So I don't know if it was when he tried to steal second base or what, but didn't hear about it last night. Didn't hear about it today until about the sixth inning, something like that.
1: Dodgers head to Chicago on Friday. The latest on Brendan Sorsby's ruling from NCAA President Charlie Baker. When we come back, SportsCenter All Night continues. It's ESPN Radio.
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1: 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Chris Burnett with you here on SportsCenter All Night. The Brendan Sorsby saga continues. According to our Pete Thamel, both sides have their feet planted on this one.
2: Texas Tech with Kirby Hokut coming out with a statement and Joey McGuire, again, talking about a return to play plan for Brendan Sorsby shows that they aren't flinching. Tech has made their side very clear in a letter that was sent to the Attorney General from the Attorney General in the state to the Big 12 today, essentially threatening legal action from Tech if the Big 12 ends up taking action on Tech, shows they're entrenched. And obviously, you know, the Big 12 ADs stated their case and stated it loudly. They don't like how this is unfolded, and they want to see some kind of action, and we'll probably find out in the next week or so.
1: So NCAA President Charlie Baker joined Amber and Ian on Thursday to discuss the ruling that granted Sorsby an injunction and the ability to play this fall. Baker on his reaction to Monday's news.
3: I think I view it in some respects as kind of a new low with respect to our ability to enforce rules that are deemed by most people as pretty reasonable. And this one in particular is sort of an unbreakable one that's been around sports generally, in college and professional sports in particular, for probably, you know, close to 60 or 70 years. And I think it illustrates maybe more than anything that's happened before that the folks in D.C. who've been talking about trying to create some sort of framework around rulemaking that involves the NCAA and college sports are heading down the right track. I mean, you've got Senator Cantwell, Democrat from state of Washington, who's been involved in these issues for years, and Senator Cruz out of Texas, Republican, who put together between them a bipartisan bill. You can see when you read it where they both gave to get something bigger. And that bill, for example, would have made it much harder for somebody to challenge a national rule like the rule that we have and that every other sports organization has about betting on your own team and betting on sports generally to stand up. And I think in some ways, it's sort of a bit of a seminal moment for a lot of people.
1: And I think this is where college sports could find itself at an inflection point right now. But then there's the Texas Tech side of things. Head coach Joey McGuire hasn't said much to this point. He spoke to the media, though, and didn't hold back his thoughts on this process and his QB1.
4: Brendan Sorsby is recovering from an addiction. He's recovering. Like, I've sat down with this young man multiple times, and the things that he is going through and what he's been through is serious. As a society, we've been okay with other things that happens and allowing players to play. And this has been the one thing that has united people that we're against, you know. And it's crazy because it's not murder. It's not beating somebody. There's a lot of things that we're working through.
1: So for now, Sorsby will be required to sit the first two games of the 2026 season and then be eligible to suit up in time for conference play week 3 against Houston. SportsCenter All Night, ESPN Radio. It's known as the biggest sporting event in the world, and it only comes around once every 4 years. The FIFA World Cup officially opened play on Thursday, brought to you by Gusto. 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This year's tournament takes place across North America, becoming the 6th nation to host multiple World Cups. And speaking of America, the U.S. men's national team gets underway in group play on Friday at 9 p.m. Eastern when it faces Paraguay at SoFi Stadium in L.A. Former men's national team head coach Greg Berhalter joined Unsportsmanlike to share his thoughts on the 2026 squad.
5: 13 of the players are returning from the previous World Cup, but I would say 19 of them or 20 of them have been in the last cycle, so they've been around the national team program. It's not new players. Then you have about 6 players, Sebastian included, that are new from last cycle. And I think, you know, so it's a good mix. You have mm-hmm. veteran experience, players that have played in the World Cup, and then you have this new talent that's going to, you know, re-energize and give the team some fresh air.
1: ESPN soccer reporter Jeremy Schapp says the U.S. could have trouble getting far.
6: Now, look, as I said, a lot of great talent. Tyler Adams, Christian Pulisic, Weston McKennie, Chris Richards. We could go on. But you also have to look at the games that this team has played this season. Friendlies this year against Portugal, against Belgium, against Senegal and Germany more recently. Three losses, one win. And if you look back historically, the U.S. has played 15 matches in the World Cup in the last 20 years. They've won three games. They defeated Algeria in 2010. They defeated Ghana in 2014. And they defeated Iran last time around in Qatar almost 4 years ago. So you're talking about a team that historically over the last 20 years has gone 3-6-6 at the World Cup level. I don't want to be Debbie Downer. I just think everybody has to inject a little bit of realism when we're talking about expectations.
1: This year's event runs through Sunday, July 19th. 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
13: 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Whatever way you want to go with it, man. It is truly remarkable to watch. They were literally one play away from getting to the Super Bowl. If you don't think that Trent McDuffie or Myles Garrett can make one play for you, y'all are crazy.
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1: Los Angeles Dodgers star Shohei Ohtani left the game in the seventh inning of Thursday night's 8-6 win over Pittsburgh due to left knee inflammation. Dodgers manager Dave Roberts downplayed the significance of it, and the Dodgers say they expect Ohtani to play on Friday night in Chicago. The FIFA World Cup officially opened play on Thursday and will take place throughout North America until July 19th. Mexico defeated South Africa 2-0 in the opening match. The United States opens group play on Friday against Paraguay at 9 p.m. Eastern at SoFi Stadium in L.A. And Andrei Svechnikov scored twice, and Sebastian Aho added a second period goal, helping the Hurricanes beat the Vegas Golden Knights 4-2 on Thursday night to move within one of claiming the Stanley Cup.
9: And this one is over. We don't get the official horn. Now we do. Carolina, 4-2 winners in Game 5. They take a 3-2 series lead, and we will talk to you in Sin City. I know they like gold out there, but a big piece of silver is waiting for Carolina.
1: 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I'm Chris Burnett. Fast starts have been a theme in this series. Barely 6 minutes into the game, and Vegas took a 1-0 lead. Big question for Game 5 was the same as Game 4, who would be in the net for Carolina? Brandon Bussey got his second straight start over Frederik Andersen and did not disappoint despite the early goal. Bussey finished with 22 saves on 24 shot attempts. Jordan Staal got the Canes on the board in the first, ties the longest goal streak at 5 in Stanley Cup final history. The score was tied 1-1 at the end of the first period, and then Carolina's offense scored 2 goals in the second to make it 3-1. And the Hurricanes had their first lead of the series entering the third period. Bad news for Vegas, though, as William Karlsson left the game with an injury and did not return. Carolina scored again in the third to make it 4-1 and didn't look back. The Golden Knights got one of their own to make it 4-2 and give them some hope. Pulled the goalie late, but it wasn't successful. Hurricanes get the win 4-2. The captain, Jordan Staal, now with 6 goals this Stanley Cup final. That's tied for the most in a single Stanley Cup final by a skater age 37 or older, and the most in a single series in franchise history. Staal joined Scott Van Pelt and shared this on the outcome.
18: What does it require, Jordan, of your group to get to this lead now in front of this very talented and very, very tough-minded Vegas squad?
19: Yeah, I mean, it required everything we have. I mean, it's a good team over there. There's no question. I thought everyone in the group, all through the lineup, was dialed in tonight from Bussey all the way through. And, you know, it required everything, and it's going to require everything to finish us off. So we're gonna take the win, enjoy the night, regroup, find ways to get better, and find a way to get that fourth.
18: Jordan, it's Osh. You mentioned Bussey there. This is an unbelievable story. I'd love to just kind of hear from you what he's like in the room. Obviously, you guys have a lot of trust in him on the ice right now.
19: Yeah, I heard you earlier. He had an unbelievable season. There's no question. He didn't really come out of nowhere. You know, he was kind of maybe our diamond in the rough. And, you know, Freddie played so great. Unfortunate the way it went unfolded for him. But we had so much faith. We have so much faith in Bussey and what he can do. And he played great these last 2 games, and we're going to need him to continue that.
18: You need one more, but it's one more for forever. And in the momentum that can start to grow, what's that like amongst the entire group when a guy like this is providing what he's given your team?
19: Yeah, you always need a backbone in any playoff run. Ask Osh and any other player that's won it. You need a goaltender that's going to be there for you. And, there's going to be mistakes. It's not a perfect game ever. And you know, he's been giving us a chance, and we're going to need that.
18: Was there a moment this playoff where you felt like the whole team was completely bought in? I've been on teams where, you know, there's 15 guys and that's not quite enough. And I've been on one team where everyone was bought in. Was there kind of one moment or maybe one series where you really felt like everyone was bought in and this could be your guys' year?
19: Yeah, honestly, it was the first game against Ottawa. I mean, it was right off the bat, this playoff run. You know, you can see through in everyone's eyes. I just looked in everyone's eyes, man, and they want it, and they know what it takes, and we understand what we need to do, and we have to execute it, though. We've got a big hill to climb still. First game, right off the bat, the boys were ready to rock, and it's been a fun ride ever since.
1: And you heard it there, but ESPN NHL analyst TJ Oshie joined SVP in studio tonight and offered his thoughts on the Hurricanes.
18: They just never went back on their heels. We saw them get up in leads and almost sit back a little bit and just accept Vegas's pressure. When Carolina is coming at you and they are constantly on the forecheck, they're pesty out there. I mean, you feel like there's 10 guys on the ice. They didn't give Vegas that chance to get back into the game. I know they scored a goal late there, but Carolina was unbelievable all night with their pressure and with guys almost never stopping, just always continuing to turn, and they turn out of it, they pressure again, and it's very overwhelming to play against.
1: So Carolina, now just one win away from the Stanley Cup. Teams that go up 3-2 in a best-of-seven Stanley Cup final have a 37-8 series record and have won 10 straight. Game 6 will shift back to Vegas and T-Mobile Arena. Puck drops on Sunday at 8 p.m. Eastern Time on ABC. 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
20: Inbound over the top. Castle has it, lost it, taken away. The Knicks have done it. The biggest comeback in NBA Finals history. Game 4 of the Finals goes to New York. Incredible.
21: Despite trailing by 27 points at the half, the largest halftime deficit by any true home team in NBA Finals history, and by 29 points as late as the third quarter, the Knicks are now one win away from their first NBA title since 1973. New York led for just 53.8 seconds in Game 4, the second lowest amount of time leading in a finals win since the 1976 merger. Knicks center Karl-Anthony Towns.
22: Experience teaches you a lot, and I think experience let us know that we cannot let go of the rope. We always have a chance if we go out there and take it to another level and give ourselves a chance. Sometimes you get lucky, sometimes you make your luck. We made our luck.
21: After scoring 76 points in the first half, the most ever by a road team in an NBA Finals game, the Spurs managed just 30 points in the second half. The 46-point decrease is tied for the largest from a first to second half by any playoff team in the shot clock era. San Antonio center Victor Wembanyama.
23: It was painful. Of course, we worked too hard and give up our leads, you know, just as simple as that. It just hurts.
20: Brunson pulls a quick three off the front rim. No, he

0: OG Anunoby became the fifth player with 30 points and a go-ahead field goal in the final 3 seconds of an NBA Finals game, joining a quartet of Hall of Famers, Michael Jordan, Hakeem Olajuwon, Kareem Abdul-Jabbar, and Jerry West. Knicks head coach, Mike Brown.
1: That has to be the most iconic shot in the history of New York basketball. It was just unbelievable.
0: Jalen Brunson had 36 points, his third 30-point NBA Finals game, the most in franchise history. Together, Brunson and Anunoby became the first pair of Knicks teammates to score 30 points each in a Finals game. Brunson on whether Anunoby is underrated.
2: OG is someone who brings it every night, does what's asked of him, plus more every single night. Regardless of what the outside world thinks of him, we know we have it in our locker room, we have a superstar in our locker room.
3: Back in the hands of Brunson. Brunson against Castle, four to shoot, he's still on the arc. Now tip of the circle, free throw line, puts it up on the float, gets the roll, and the Knicks have the lead! First time they have climbed the mountain!
0: For just the third time since 1971, the first four games of the NBA Finals were all one-possession games within the final 2 minutes of regulation. This is the second Finals in NBA history with multiple games decided by a single point, joining the 1975 series between the Warriors and Bullets. OG Anunoby on turning the page in a tightly contested series.
4: Watch the film, clean up some stuff, because I know we didn't play as well as we can play. We didn't do what we're capable of, so just clean that stuff up.
5: And this one truly had it all. The scene, the celebrities, the comeback. It was electric inside the Garden. So where does it all fall in New York City lore? Let's check in with the PTI guys to find out. Michael Wilbon and Tony Kornheiser.
6: All right, Wilbon, was game four the greatest win in New York sports history?
7: No, it wasn't. People have no shame. If it didn't happen that they could remember it or see it on TikTok on their phones, they think it didn't happen. And so I know it happened, and I'm not even from New York, and I've never lived in New York, though I've covered a lot of games in New York in my life. And just off the top of my head, sitting here jotting down stuff, the Knicks won two championships. The Rangers won a championship in 1994, and they won the clinching game in Madison Square Garden after a 40-year drought because I was there. The Mets won in 69. I hate that team, and they won in 86 with Gooden and Strawberry, right?
8: Well, they won in 86 when the ball went through the legs.
7: Well, that too. The Islanders won four straight Stanley Cups. All right, the Yankees have won, is it 27?
8: They won a lot.
7: Championships?
8: Well,
7: but you're the
8: 1927 team, they certainly won.
7: I'm going to leave this to you, and I know there's one we'll get to that's bigger than all the ones represented by anybody with New York.
8: So I've taken some notes on this because I grew up there and I saw a lot of things. And the first thing I would say is, was it a championship? Because if it wasn't a championship, don't talk to me. And it was not. It was game. No. It puts you up 3-1, but you got to win four. It's not a championship. So stop. So back off, Sparky, on that.
7: Agreed.
8: Is it Willis Reed on May 8th, 1970, going out there hitting his first two shots when they win the championship? Is it Bobby Thompson and the shot heard round the world, I believe, in 1951? Is it that? It's not that. Is it Reggie Jackson hitting three home runs off three different Dodger pitchers in the World Series? Right? Is it Joe Namath doing this after they win the Super Bowl? Is it Ali Frazier?
7: That's it.
8: One of the biggest.
7: Ding, ding, ding, ding. By the way, we didn't mention Don Larson.
8: Don Larson, perfect game. And I know you're going to hate this.
7: What?
8: Secretariat to Belmont winning by 45
7: Let's
8: miles.
7: Go back to Ali Frazier for a second. And I find it loathsome when people say, well, that happened before I was born. So did World War II. Do you think
8: That's why you study history.
7: You got Google, you got everything at your disposal to look up anything, and you can't figure out that World War II actually happened, and it wasn't on TikTok?
8: Yeah.
7: World War II brought to you by TikTok. No. Sorry. So, Ali Frazier. That's one of the great events in the history of sports in the world.
8: That's right.
7: And it took place in the world's most famous arena, Madison Square Garden.
8: By the way, the Giants have won four Super Bowls.
7: That's right.
8: You have to win. It has to be definitive.
7: People just want a party. And by the way, they shouldn't have a parade in New York when the Knicks win, because they had it last night at 2 in the morning. I was there. Unbelievable.
8: It's good to know.
7: Big party. You should have been.
8: Good to know.
7: You were asleep. You were about to
8: catch up on my TikTok.
7: That's it.
8: I don't do TikTok.
7: We're done. Neither should they. Back to you.
5: Just had to get the TikTok reference in there. So here we go. The storylines are in place. NBA Finals Game 5 coming to you live from Frostbank Center on Saturday night. 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SportsCenter All Night rolls on. Back to getaway day in baseball. Mariners Orioles on ESPN. These two wrapping up their four-game series in Baltimore this week. Mariners have taken 2 of 3 so far, and they struck first with a home run in the first. Then Baltimore opened it up in the third.
9: Pete hits it high and deep. Left field. There it goes. Pete Alonso sends it deep into the Baltimore night. What a shot. It made it onto the walkway in left field. Pete Alonso just sent a baseball where it just never goes. 440 feet later, the Orioles are all over Brian Wu. 6-1 Baltimore.
5: WBAL. These two swapped runs the rest of the way, but the Mariners proved to be too much for the home team and won it 7-5. Pete Alonso with that big shot now has back-to-back games with a home run, the third time this season, and he joined SportsCenter after the game.
10: How far do you think that baseball went? Do you know?
11: No, I'm just happy. I was happy I was able to come through right there. No, I got it pretty good, though. I know that.
10: We're going to go at 439 feet. What does it feel like when you hit a ball that clean?
11: Yeah, I mean, there's no feeling like it in the world. You can't replicate it, and it's just it's a really special feeling when you get one like that.
12: Pete, that was part of a third inning where you guys put up a half dozen runs. What's it like in the batting order when you see the offense is starting to put things together, and then you're coming to the box and keep it going?
11: You know, it's awesome. I mean, the boys put up a hell of a fight tonight. We did a great job of controlling the zone and getting our swings off and pretty much all counts. So that's a tough pitch. With Wu on the mound tonight, and just really happy the whole team was able to execute right there. Honestly, phenomenal job by the whole lineup and all the pitching staff as well.
5: And these teams will then face off again in a three-game series in Seattle next week. Cardinals Mets. St. Louis arrived as winners of 6 in a row, hoping to get the sweep. Mets trying to avoid that and salvage at least one in this series. And they got off to a fast start, led 3-1 after one, then top of the second.
13: There's a long drive, deep right field. Jimmy Crooks has just hit a home run. That's a goner. A two-run shot for Crooks. His second big league home run. His first came last year in Cincinnati. And the Cardinals go back in front. Yes, indeed. It's that kind of day here in New York.
14: I don't know what's going on, but I love it.
5: Cardinals Radio Network. Mets tied it in the fifth, then in the seventh.
15: 2 outs in the seventh, a 1-2. Ripped in the air to right field, pretty deep. Walker back onto the track, at the wall, and it's gone! Juan Soto with a go-ahead home run in the bottom of the seventh has given the Mets a 5-4 lead.
5: 880 ESPN New York, and that from Soto was the difference. Mets win it 5-4. Bo Bichette collected his first home run at home since April. Cubs-Rockies. Chicago won this one 9-3. Twins Tigers in Detroit. The Tigers rout the Twins 11-0. And Rangers Royals in Kansas City.

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9: Here's your 14 first alert forecast. For the overnight hours, showers and thunderstorms, some with heavy rainfall and a low of 71. Early rain on Friday, then clearing and cooler with a high of 84. Partly cloudy on Friday night with a low of 63. And on Saturday, sunny in the morning, but showers and thunderstorms return by the afternoon and evening with a high of 86. I'm Chief Meteorologist Jeff Lyons with your 14 first alert forecast.
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1: 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Chris Burnett with you here on ESPN Radio. The road to Omaha has been laid. Eight teams remain. It's nearly an all SEC field. Alabama head coach Rob Vaughn on what makes the Crimson Tide so special this season.
2: I've told them this before. I've coached way more talented teams than we have right now. Like, I've had teams that have more talent across the board. What I haven't had is teams that have weathered storms better than this. We talk about toughness. Like, man, we lost the first game of the year at home to Washington State. We go open up SEC play and get swept at Kentucky. Like, this group has been through some hard times and there's some struggle. And, man, we've talked about it. Like, that's the mark of a man, man. Can you get yourself back up when you get knocked down? And this group has done that as good as any group I've ever been around. And so it would be a really special thing for, like I said, Alabama hadn't been here since 1999, to be able to get that win here, to be able to play good baseball here, is what we all set out to do.
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0: ESPN. Then it's Georgia facing Texas in game two. Dogs head coach Wes Johnson on his team finally getting back to Omaha.
1: This team just, you know, there's times, as you know, you get guys and they just don't want to leave the ball field. They want to practice that all the time. They want to play. They want to compete at everything. And that's this group. This group loves to compete, wants to play. I mean, this is the team that I think could play a Major League Baseball schedule. These guys could play 162 games and be fine. The other big thing, I think, when you get into the postseason is we've been extremely fortunate to stay healthy this year. Last year, I really liked our club. We just, you know, we had a lot of injuries and this, that, and the other. We weren't able to perform late when it mattered. But this club stayed healthy.
0: That one's Saturday at 8 p.m. Eastern Time on ESPN. 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
0: We start off on the diamond as the Mets are tied with the Cardinals and Juan Soto at the plate on 880 ESPN New York.
4: Two outs in the seventh, a 1-2. Ripped in the air to right field, pretty deep. Walker back onto the track, at the wall, and it's gone! Juan Soto with a go-ahead home run in the bottom of the seventh has given the Mets a 5-4 lead.
2: Number three.
0: Cubs taking on the Rockies, looking to get back above 500, and Seiya Suzuki made his mark. Cubs Radio Network.
5: Cubs trail by a run. Here's the pitch. Suzuki drives one in the air, deep left field. It's got a chance! Grand slam home run! Seiya Suzuki with a granny.
2: Number two.
0: To Camden Yards, where the Polar Bear sent a rocket out to left on WBAL.
6: Pete hits it high and deep. Left field. There it goes. Pete Alonso sends it deep into the Baltimore night. What a shot. It made it onto the walkway in left field. Pete Alonso just sent a baseball where it just never goes. 440 feet later, the Orioles are all over Brian Wu. 6-1 Baltimore.
2: Number one.
0: And the Hurricanes take their first series lead in the Stanley Cup Final with a huge win in Game 5. Heard on 99.9 The Fan.
7: And this one is over. We don't get the official horn. No, we do. Carolina, 4-2 winners in Game 5. They take a 3-2 series lead. And we will talk to you in Sin City. I know they like gold out there, but a big piece of silver is waiting for Carolina.
0: Chris Burnett with you on SportsCenter All Night. Commissioner's Cup in the W. Sky Fever. This one in overtime.
8: Williams can't hit the reverse. Clark. Oh, spinning to the rim. A 30-piece for Caitlin Clark.
0: Fever get the win 114-106. Caitlin Clark, third career game with 30 points and 10 assists, most in the league. Mercury Wings. Paige Beckers had a night.
9: Okay.
10: How many charges do you think you took in your career?
9: Let's see.
10: Oh, hold that pot. Paige Beckers has got something to pay from distance.
0: Prime Video Wings closed this one out over the Mercury 85-70. Elsewhere, Liberty 104, Dream 90. Aces 105, Fire 89 for the Aces. It's their fourth game scoring 100-plus points, the most in the WNBA. For the Aces, it's their fourth game scoring 100-plus points, most in the WNBA. And that'll do it. Coming up next is Unsportsmanlike with Evan, Canty, and Michelle. 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
4: 10 seconds, Kobe Bryant against Christie. Kobe Bryant on the move against Christie. In for the right, flips the shot up, no good. O'Neal lays it up, missed it. Ball tipped out to Aurea, straight on three. Good! The Lakers have won!
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7: And this one is over. 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
27: 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Game 6 is Sunday in Vegas on ABC. Jordan Staal continues the most ridiculous streak you'll see in a long time. 5-game goal streak. Oh, I don't know. In the Stanley Cup Finals, he's got 6 goals overall. They start Brandon Bussey again, the 27-year-old rookie who has 23 saves, 2 goals allowed. He's 2-0 in the Cup Finals, and Carolina is now 1 game away from winning it all. Along with Michelle Smallman, Chris Canty, Evan Cohen with you. Good morning, everybody.
28: From the back of the bus to the bus driver, right?
27: Bussey,
28: yeah. I mean, he's been absolutely phenomenal. He's standing on his head. And the inverse is also true. Carter Hart has been awful. Mm. Now, a part of that is the defense in front of him for the Golden Knights not being what it's supposed to be. The Golden Knights are always known to be able to pack it in the interior, block shots. They're not doing any of that. But then also Carter Hart let in, you know, a couple of soft goals. You saw one last night with Svechnikov. He let in a soft goal. And you can't do that in the Stanley Cup Finals. Mm-hmm. I mean, he's the first goalie to allow 4 more goals in 5 straight Stanley Cup final games. That can't happen. And so, yeah, we can talk about special teams. We can talk about the Chris tape-to-tape passing from Carolina. But ultimately, you got to stop the other team from scoring.
0: Totally.
28: When you're trying to compete in the championship rounds. And Vegas isn't doing that.
0: It's also tough to do when you're not at full strength and you're missing a huge piece like Carlson. Vegas 7-3-4 and 10-5 in the playoffs when he was in the lineup. So obviously with him being out because of an injury, that changes the complexity of the Vegas Golden Knights. But this is the Stanley Cup final. You do need somebody to step up. Everybody's banged up this time of year. And I know that even though he's a huge productive piece for them, you got to find ways to overcome it, and they really haven't.
27: Well, John Tortorella, head coach of the Vegas Golden Knights, he loves the idea of taking questions about whether or not he should change goalies. He was so into this question last night about Carter Hart. Take a listen postgame after his team lost, how excited he was to be asked about this.
1: John, did you consider at all going to Aiden Hill in the third period, or was there any conversation
3: you thought about? Oh, Christ, that could be the stupidest question I've heard.
27: That could be the stupidest question I've heard. Yeah, okay. I don't know that it's this. I mean, literally, the team you're playing, and I've been a big Tortorella guy and the interim coach bump and everything like that, but the team you're playing literally changed goalies, and they've won two in a row. So it's not like it doesn't work, right? Obviously. Was that a stupid question to ask?
0: No. I think any questions on the board, especially after you lose a game like that.
27: So he still believes, though, they're going to win, and they're going to have a shot to win. And
28: Now, is this like a believe like the San Antonio Spurs believe, or like believe and follow through on it?
27: Well, he's going to put his money or his clothing where his mouth is, because John Tortorella, postgame, had this to say about getting back to Carolina for a Game 7, which would mean you got to win at home on Sunday night, ABC television in Vegas, where they've won before, of course, and then you got to come back to Carolina for a Game 7. Here is what Coach Tortorella said about getting to a Game 7.
4: Nick Dadd and Braden McNabb were just talking about liking their game outside of the penalties, and I'm just curious if you felt the same way.
3: Yeah, I thought we had a good start. We had a really good start. We lost momentum when we went back-to-back in penalties. It's about the same time that we lost Bill. We got to find a way. I'm going to leave my clothes here, that's for sure. They'll be in the hotel.
27: I'm going to leave my clothes in the hotel. We've seen this move before, right? In the NBA, I think it was Doc Rivers hiding money, right? Or was it Doc Rivers or Ty Lue or one of them, or
0: in
27: both
0: the
27: of them maybe, in the ceiling.
0: Uh-huh.
27: What?
28: Nothing.
27: Maybe Doc did it and Ty got the idea for it. I don't remember. What?
28: Nothing.
27: What are you? You can't give the look. You gave the look.
28: Ty Lue hiding money in the ceiling?
0: Oh.
28: You said it, and I was trying to let it go.
27: You gave a look that everyone saw on television.
0: Something with Doc.
27: It was Ty that did it.
5: It was Ty after Game 5, returned some, left some stuff, and like, we'll be back. And, you know, that whole motivate the team
27: type
5: thing.
27: So, I mean, does that motivate you guys? Does that work? Like, the Golden Knights don't care. Wait, we got to get Tortorella's clothes back.
28: No.
27: He can't afford it otherwise.
28: You know, I would tell the hotel staff to send it back if it doesn't actually work out.
27: Yeah, hi, Marriott. It's me, Torts. I need my clothes sent to me.
28: Yeah.
5: Also, real quick, though, Ty actually, the way he did it, he asked everyone for 100, all the players and everyone
27: else.
5: Yeah,
27: he made money off of it.
5: Yeah, and said, give me 100, I'm going to put it up to you, and we'll get it later.
28: Man, that takes on a different connotation,
5: did he take a
28: man.
0: He's like, yeah, we're back.
28: This is why you get paid, to keep us away from stuff like this. Get us out of this.
27: Hold on, if they get to a Game 7, it's the same place that Smalls thinks the Spurs are going to get to in this series. Because you still think we're going 7 in the NBA. NHL, Tortorella thinks we're going 7 with his Golden Knights after losing 4-2 last night.
28: They're not going 7. This is going to be over in Game 6. Jordan Staal has been on one.
27: And
28: the dude has scored in every single game.
27: It's just an amazing stat. At 37
28: years old, he's got 6 goals in 5 Stanley Cup games.
27: It's just an amazing streak.
0: Yeah, but the winner of Game 5 in a cup final when it's tied at 2-2 has gone on to win the series about 75% of the time.
28: Yeah.
0: So the odds certainly not in Torts' favor here.
27: All right, now.
0: But one more thing. Mm-hmm. I will say, and I've never been in a locker room like you at the highest level, but if your coach believes in you, is so convicted that he's going to leave his clothes there, that could permeate down. Because if he doesn't believe, why should I believe?
28: I don't know. I feel like the interim coach bump is taking a bump right now.
0: Oh.
28: Yeah, I think this is a wrap. Like, Torts is taking him. as far as he could take him. He's done a great job. But just looking at the complexion of this series and how things have gone, Vegas finally ran up against a team in these playoffs that they could not overwhelm early on in the series. And Carolina has fought back. Credit to Rod Brendamore, friend of the show, head coach for Carolina Hurricanes. They've been able to weather the storm, no pun intended. And now I'm not quite sure that Vegas has enough firepower to contend with Carolina and what they've been able to do in terms of being able to score, especially when they're on the power play. A couple of power play goals last night. So, like Carolina has been awesome. I mean, when it comes to goaltending, when it comes to defense, when it comes to taking advantage of the miscues and mistakes of the opponent, they're doing all of those things well now. And I just don't know how Vegas shuts the faucet off.
0: The Stanley Cup playoffs are always Darwinism, right? Like only the strongest will survive. But these two teams in particular, I'm glad you mentioned who has the most firepower, because I was reading that they're combined for 66 hits. It's been an incredibly physical series. And it feels like Carolina has more depth right now, which is why I think they're pulling ahead and ultimately will win this thing.
2: All right, we are on Sportsmanlike here on ESPN Radio, ESPN 2. We are presented by Progressive Insurance. The other obvious finals series going on is in the NBA. You hear all the games here on ESPN Radio, presented by Gusto, as you will tomorrow night. Game number 5 between the Knicks and the San Antonio Spurs. 8:30 p.m. Eastern time is the tip-off. 7:30 p.m. is the pregame. And I believe 6:30 p.m. is our special NBA Finals preview show. With me, actually.
0: Great.
28: Oh, come on, Pat.
2: Anyway, and Cam. So tomorrow night we have this game that CeCe and I think is going to be a wrap. It's going to be over. Knicks are going to pull it off. They've had this ridiculous run, and the Spurs lost the series. You could make the argument in game 1 where they had a double-digit lead and blew it. You can make the argument in game 2 where they had a double-digit lead and blew it. And Wemby, in a tie game, passed it to Stephon Castle's back. They certainly didn't lose it in game 3 because they won the game. And in game 4, they blew a 29-point lead that New York City and the sports fandom all over the country, everyone's still trying to get over. How in the world did that happen? And yet there's one person who still believes the Spurs are still alive. Mm. You left your clothes in San Antonio, as a matter of fact, for when you go back there.
0: The churros are on deck. I'm ready to go.
2: Why do you believe the Spurs still have a shot to win this?
0: Well, you just outlined part of it. They've had a double-digit lead in every game that they've lost. They have figured something out with the Knicks. They just can't close it out. And a lot of that we've pointed to potential fatigue from this team, particularly Victor Wembanyama. Now, with the cadence of the postseason, he's going to have a little more rest. And every time we've seen him be at his best, it's when his back is against the wall and he has something to prove. We saw it with Chet, and we saw it with SGA in the Thunder series. This is an incredibly competitive person who seems to learn things quickly. And they're going to have home court, which I know did not work in their favor in the first two games. But I do think that if they can find a way to just lock in the fourth quarter in a different way, that we could see this thing turn around. Because they've had them. They've had them in all three games that they've lost.
2: So they have a double-digit lead in the third quarter of this game, hypothetically. Shouldn't I, as a sports fan, believe how they're going to lose it this time? I mean, isn't that where my mind, I hate to say that, but isn't that where my mind is supposed to go?
28: It absolutely should go there. How can you trust yourself after you give up the ghost in the way that you did in game 4? You can't. Just like the Cavs couldn't do it after they did it in game 1 of the Eastern Conference Finals. They let game 1 of the Conference Finals beat them 4 times in that series on the way to getting swept. But this is what the Knicks do to opponents. No lead is safe. When the Knicks are down 20, they're just getting started. The last two postseasons, when the Knicks are down 20 or more at any point in the game, they're 5-3. The rest of the NBA over the same span is 4-71. You're not supposed to win when you go down 20 points in a postseason game in the NBA. But these Knicks find a way. They never quit. And with the San Antonio Spurs, you have to question the sports character in that locker room, and you have to question the leadership overall. Who's the guy that's going to grab the team by the throat when you need it the most? It can't be an egalitarian approach where everybody is equal and everybody's the leader. Sometimes when you're in these situations, it has to be martial law. Somebody's got to take control. And who the hell is that going to be? You know it ain't going to be De'Aaron Fox. No, not after what you saw in game 4. Mm-mm. It's not Victor Wembanyama, who choked it away and missed 3 or 4 free throws in the fourth quarter.
0: That was disappointing.
28: I mean, is it going to be Steph Castle? Is it going to be Dylan Harper?
27: Could be.
28: You'd like to think they have the ability to, only if their head coach, Mitch Johnson, trusts them enough in those spots, which he clearly doesn't. So who is it going to be? It's not going to be Harrison Barnes, who you benched for Julian Champagne. Who is it going to be, Ev? That is the question I have. If the Spurs are going to do the improbable and mount the 3-1 comeback, who's it going to be? When LeBron did it in 2016, we knew who the leader of the Cavs was going to be. Who is that for the San Antonio Spurs? If you can't answer that question, then I can't go to the place of entertaining what you're saying, Smalls, in terms of the Spurs getting back into this series. I love that you got confidence in them. Mm. It's really, really cool. Like, I'm just sitting here thinking and imagining how much more I could have accomplished in my life if I ever believed in myself the way you believe in the San Antonio Spurs. That's coming true. Back. I wish I would have done so much more.
0: I would have spoken into you.
28: I would have done so much more. I just can't get to that place where I think San Antonio can come back in this series. And the Knicks feel like a team of destiny. And at the doorstep of greatness, I'm not sure that anybody in Orange is Blue is going to be denied the opportunity to hold up the Larry O'Brien trophy.
0: Well, then we anointed Wemby way too soon.
28: Yes.
0: If you don't even think they have a chance, we anointed him way too soon.
28: Hand raised. I was there. I apologize. Sorry, America. I misled you.
27: If they do come back, you asked the question, who's going to do it? How would it happen? I think I may have an answer for you. We'll get to that coming up. We're on Sportsmanlike, presented by Progressive Insurance.
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16: 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The greatest comeback in NBA playoff history! 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
27: 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Tomorrow night's game number 5 between the Knicks and the Spurs, 8:30 p.m. Eastern, here on ESPN Radio. CeCe, you asked if the Spurs are going to get back into it, how? Who's going to be the person that gets them there? Let me be very clear about something. I disagree with Michelle in that I do not think, unfortunately, for me who picked the Spurs in 6, and I believe in Wemby the way I do, or I thought I did, I don't believe this is going to happen, right? But how? The question is, let's just pretend that all of a sudden we're sitting here next week and there is a game 7 in this series. How do we get there? We're in the midst of a great, great NBA season. The 25-26 NBA season has been phenomenal.
28: Yes.
27: Okay, the way they get there is for the 26-27 season to start. And what I mean by that is Dylan Harper in, De'Aaron Fox out. That's how they get there. This is now game 1 of the 26-27 season if you're the Spurs. There's no more like, De'Aaron Fox was an all-star. We gave him this huge deal. I'm sorry. You want to get back into it. Dylan Harper maybe even starts, but definitively plays more minutes than De'Aaron Fox. De'Aaron Fox is in that sixth man role, whether literally or hypothetically or practically, whatever it is. Go in. Score. Get out. That's it.
28: So you're not
27: Dylan Harper.
28: So
27: is how you get
28: so
27: back.
28: You're
27: into
28: not
27: it.
28: As worried about team chemistry now because this is a preview of what the dynamic will be for the team moving forward.
27: Season's over. Get ready for it. You know, it's a different.
28: I don't hate that at all.
27: It's a different comparison, but I remember when the Orlando Magic with Shaq and Penny lost to the Houston Rockets in the NBA Finals. The Rockets won the series, and I remember Brian Hill, who was the head coach at the time, did not let the Magic leave the floor. Because he wanted them to watch. This is the beginning of next year.
28: That you got hurts.
27: No, but that's the point.
28: That hurts.
27: Right, but you
0: wants
27: gotta
0: it to hurt.
27: He wants
0: you
27: to
0: remember.
27: This
0: that.
27: Is the beginning of the rest of your careers, right? We got here ahead
0: fuel.
27: Of time.
0: Yeah.
27: Right? You need to do something to start the next season. The Spurs are basically done. So what do? Start next year. But start it now. The next year lineup, I promise you, Dylan Harper is not going to come off the bench. He cannot. He's too good.
28: He's way too good.
0: But based off what you saw from De'Aaron Fox in game 4, doesn't that make it an easier decision?
27: Yes and no. Because if you're loyal to a guy, the guy was an all-star this year. He had a good season for you. He's the one player. I remember Brian Windhorst for years. No, not years. As soon as Wemby got in the league, he said, someone's going to ask to go there. Someone's going to ask to go there. Someone is going to ask to be with Wemby. And he did. De'Aaron Fox, you know, had the falling out with the Kings, and that was the destination he wanted. Somehow that was okay, but Dame Lillard asking to go to the Heat was not. Anyway, nothing personal there. He asked to go there. So there's a part of the Spurs that probably look at him and say, hey, you kind of put us over a little bit. You let everyone know what was about to happen, and we appreciate that. But it's the NBA Finals. There's no feelings anymore. You got to just win. Start the 26-27 season tomorrow night. Dylan Harper in, De'Aaron Fox out.
28: So this is...
27: Doesn't mean they're going to win, by the way.
28: So this move is adjacent to what the Knicks did in moving on from Tibbs after he got into the conference finals last year.
27: And boy, was that the right move.
28: Clearly. So this is how the Spurs take that next step.
27: Tua coming in at halftime. For Jalen Hurts. Not for like some scrubbo.
28: No.
27: For a guy that was a Super Bowl MVP. Jalen Hurts. Mm-hmm. Right? Saban says, we're not doing well. So this is what the future is going to be at Alabama. I'm starting it now in the national championship
0: game. But you're
27: game.
0: Also Nick Saban. And I wonder if Mitch Johnson has enough cachet or belief in himself to be able to make a tactical decision like that.
27: Okay, here's how you do it. Pop, what do you think about this?
0: If Pop tells you to do it, you're going to do it.
27: Yeah, well, run it by him.
1: when you have the people that San Antonio has in and around that organization, and Mitch Johnson, head coach, can go to Pop, what do you think? And Wemby can go to Duncan and Robinson and say, I think he's going to change the starting lineup. What am I supposed to do to handle this?
28: So let me ask you a question, because I agree with you in terms of starting next year in game five of this series. But if you're doing that, you're essentially trying to find the off-ramp for De'Aaron Fox.
1: Sure.
28: De'Aaron Fox is going into year one next year of a four-year max extension.
1: Julius Randle and Dante DiVincenzo is a trade to Minnesota. So that answers that question.
28: So you're saying that's the move?
1: Yeah, I think it works for both teams. That actually makes a lot of sense for both teams. See, that was too quick. Like, I probably should have built that up a little bit more, but I've obviously been on the trade machine with De'Aaron Fox recently, and I'm sorry, but you've made us go to the trade machine because this is the NBA Finals. It's the most important moments. Nuno has mentioned there's a viral video going around yesterday. Mike Brown got fired by the Kings because of he thought De'Aaron Fox would just make too many dumb plays and said as much.
28: Okay.
1: And they're like, well, we can't have you here. Well, he was right. De'Aaron Fox seems like an all-time great guy, but he makes basketball dumb plays.
28: It was a comedy of errors the last couple of minutes of the fourth quarter for De'Aaron Fox.
1: And Chris Webber, Basketball Hall of Famer, was on with Rich Eisen. Rich Eisen show, noon until 3 Eastern time. This was SportsCenter podcast presented by Gusto. You got to listen to it. It's unbelievable. Dan Patrick, episode 1. Chris Berman, episode 2. Wherever podcasts are available. Disney Plus, YouTube as well. Webber had this to say about those Spurs and their basketball intelligence in game number 4.
2: That was just, you know, probably the dumbest game, and I'd like to say most arrogant game that's ever been played, and with the stakes this high, and you got to give credit to New York for not, you know, falling forward or feeling sorry or looking forward to game 5. The heart that it took to come back in that game is incredible, and San Antonio, you know, you come down, you shoot 8-3. It just shows how you really have to have really on the court feel and not just analytics, because I don't think analytics would tell you to shoot the ball 8 times in a row if you made it 7 times in a row, let alone you miss and taking shots early in the shot clock. You know, Hall of Fame coach texts me, you know, they're not playing against Cones today because he hates the fact that practicing is so much against Cones and not real game experience. And so it was just a wonderful game to watch as someone that really admires the Knicks' heart. And then, you know, as a basketball purist, you know, what San Antonio did kind of is unforgivable as a team. You have so many players that can make so many decisions. For no one to say, hey, let's get a good shot, or by the way, we have the tallest player on the floor on our team, let's go inside. It just shows that there needs to be some common sense along with the wonderful skill that's in this game.
1: Not every sense is common.

0: He's a generational talent. Yes, he might not have the seasoning of some of the other guys, but he needs to be the voice. And then more importantly, he needs to lead by his actions and by example.
1: Well, two nights ago, we saw one of the greatest sporting events ever. We all wish we probably could have been there. Is that the top one that we wish we could have been at? Smalls will rank them next. We're on Sportsmanlike, presented by Progressive Insurance.
2: 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Can the Spurs respond on their home floor to a must-win? Game 5. 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
6: I'm Jeff Alley on the Cromwell Ag Radio Network. Farm and food industry leaders told members of the House Ag Committee yesterday that renewing the U.S.-Mexico-Canada agreement is critical to the future of American agriculture and rural communities. During a hearing on the future of USMCA, representatives from commodity groups, dairy organizations, and the meat industry highlighted the agreement's importance for agricultural exports and market stability. The agreement, scheduled for a formal review beginning July 1. USMCA has been the gold standard for agriculture and trade agreements, providing the certainty farmers and ranchers need to plan, invest, and stay competitive. In the word of Minnesota soybean farmer Jamie Beyer of the American Soybean Association, industry groups noted that Canada and Mexico remain two of the most important export markets for U.S. agriculture. Dairy Farmers of America said more than 40% of U.S. dairy exports shipped to the two countries last year. A renewal would avoid uncertainty that could impact farm income and long-term investment decisions. Over 120 agriculture and conservation organizations are urging Congress to address staffing shortages at local USDA offices, warning that reduced personnel levels are making it harder for farmers and ranchers to access critical programs and services. I'm Jeff Nally on the Cromwell Ag Radio Network.
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7: The vest.
8: Versatile.
9: So the decision to vest it up, 95 degrees today?
8: Yeah, well, it's not for the, to keep me warm. It's the cover.
9: So the aesthetics. So you're
8: not the aesthetics. It's just the cover. Cover. So you don't see everything.
9: But isn't that about the aesthetic?
8: Sure. Maybe I don't understand what aesthetic means.
7: Aesthetic is how it looks.
9: Yeah.
7: To the eye.
8: I thought you have work to do here. What are you doing?
7: Yes, he is our resident Super Bowl champion, Chris Canty. Let's get into my power rankings for today, guys, because we just witnessed the greatest comeback in the history of the NBA Finals on Wednesday night. And that's where we're going to start, because today's power rankings are the top five sporting events I wish I could have been at. And I'm curious to get your take on all this. But that's where we're going to start with number five.
4: Number five.
7: I was not at game four. It was right here in New York City at Madison Square Garden, and I was not there. And a lot of people think recency bias. Yes, it just happened a couple days ago. We're riding high on the outcome of this game. But I think even retrospectively, 10 years later, I'm going to look back at that as such a huge miss that we/I was not in that building for several reasons. One, greatest comeback we've ever seen.
9: Yeah.
7: Two, it was the home team, the New York Knicks, with a desperate fan base. So the garden was rocking. It felt like the roof was going to blow off that place. And number three, in our ESPN radio suite, normally where we would have access to, ASAP Rocky was in there.
9: ASAP Rocky. I'm glad you used the word normally as a caveat in that sentence, because ASAP Rocky was in there. I'm not quite sure we would have had access. We would have been down the line on the priorities list in terms of people in the suite for game four.
7: But I feel like we could have maybe sweet-talked our way up there because we know the people in charge. But here's the thing. David Dennis Jr.,
8: yeah,
7: friend of the show, friend in life, joined us yesterday and said that he was in the suite with ASAP and that they had to walk through Gen Pop to get out. So I feel like our friend, David, would have given us the heads up if we were just in the building and been like, meet me at exit four. I've got ASAP.
8: You want the best take of the week? Because I'm about to give it to you.
7: Let's hear it.
8: If any of us were there, we would have left early and it would have been a disaster. So we're lucky to not be there.
7: Because we have to go to bed early.
8: Because we have to go
7: show?
8: To bed so early. If they're up 27 at the half, I guarantee you we would have said to each other, I think we should probably just
9: I'm probably not leaving if ASAP Rocky's in there, though.
8: Okay, but let's pretend he's not. What I'm saying is, this is what the, when people are like, oh, do you regret not being there? I'm like, I think I would have left.
9: You're probably right, though.
8: So it's
9: You're probably right.
8: Although that would have been an amazing story for the show. We leave at halftime, and you cannot re-enter. They make it very clear. There's no re-entrance.
7: No entry.
8: Right? We probably would have left because we would have gone to sleep early for the show, and we would not have been there for the comeback. That's just my, that's the best take.
9: You're probably right.
8: Yeah, it's the best take of the week.
9: Great take.
8: Yeah, thank you.
7: In my mind, we're in the suite with ASAP. Then we become best friends with him. Therefore, we have access to Rihanna.
8: We're there from dusk till dawn.
9: But here's the thing, though. We would not have left before Wu-Tang performed at halftime.
7: That is such a great point.
9: I know that to be fact.
8: All right, so we would have left right after Wu-Tang.
7: I know, maybe we're riding high.
9: But then, Wu-Tang, we got to talk about Wu-Tang's performance.
7: Yes.
8: Yeah.
9: Then we see the beginning of the third quarter.
8: And then?
9: Yeah, they were still down 29. So
8: you literally went to the Hoop Collective podcast the other night, which was awesome that you did that. And you're like, I got to get going.
9: Because
8: I
9: didn't 8:45. I was like,
8: 8:45. This game starts at 8:30 Eastern time.
9: That's a good point.
8: We would have left. That's a good point. We would have left.
9: You're not wrong. You're not wrong.
7: Okay, next one.
4: Number four.
7: How about the kick six? Wouldn't you have loved to have been at the kick six? Let's go back November 30th. 2013, Auburn, Alabama. Obviously, the Iron Bowl, Alabama, Auburn. A good, healthy hatred there. After falling behind in the second quarter and then again in the fourth, Auburn rallies. They tie the game at 28-all. There's only 32 seconds remaining. There is a kickoff. Alabama quickly moves to the Auburn 38. The clock runs out. Nick Saban is challenging it. There's 1 second put back on the clock because of a video review. Alabama lines up for the game-winning 57-yard field goal. The kick was short. Chris Davis catches it, scores the game-winning touchdown for Auburn on the last play of the game. The stadium looked like it was absolutely going to explode. How about being at the Kick Six Iron Bowl?
8: You know, it's interesting. Your first two picks are really not full games. It's moments late, right? Like the Knicks-Spurs first half was terrible, right? Like what do you need? Even the first three quarters, what do you need to be there for the entire game? So I wonder if this is a theme. I wonder, we'll see, because the Kick Six was that moment late, but what about the rest of the game? So that's going to be a theme for me. I'm curious if any of your other picks are like, from start to finish, this game was unbelievable, or this has one of the most amazing moments we've ever seen that you would have to sit through some of the boringer? That's not a word. More boring ones.
7: Next one.
4: Number three.
7: We love sports because we love greatness. And who is greater than Michael Jordan? When you think about Jordan, what is the signature game?
9: Game six, Utah Jazz.
7: Game six, Utah Jazz,
8: that's
7: number three.
8: Yeah, it's a full game one. That's a good one.
7: Can you imagine being there? I never got the opportunity to see Michael Jordan play. I've also never seen LeBron play. So if this is in fact his last season, I've never seen LeBron play.
8: What? Are you being serious?
7: I swear.
8: Wow.
7: Think about it. I lived in St. Louis. We didn't have an NBA team.
8: You've given to a million events. So you never saw MJ in person,
7: I never saw MJ in person, I never saw LeBron. So hypothetically, if I could be at any sporting event, I would pick Jordan and I would pick the signature game, game six.
9: Fair enough, but this upcoming season, you're going to have to go to a game and watch LeBron play.
7: I have to.
8: And where would that be? Where would his home games be?
9: I don't know where that would be.
8: Well, that was what I was trying to get you to say. I don't know.
7: I still think in LA.
8: All right, I promise you we can make that one happen then.
7: You think? You know somebody?
8: I'm pretty sure we can make it. You got to get yourself there.
7: I'll be there, but you got a guy. All right, next one.
4: Number two.
7: So in 2019, I had the opportunity to go to the PGA Championship in St. Louis. It was one of the most special moments of my entire life because Tiger was back in contention. And I will never, ever forget him with a chance to win it, coming up 18, and the crowd that followed him. It was the closest thing I think I'll ever experience to what the Beatles phenomenon was like. He fell short, Brooks Koepka wins the PGA Championship, but that set up for what happened shortly after that. Tiger winning the Masters in 2019. After that lull, after he dealt with so much personally and professionally, we never knew if we would see Tiger win again. I got really close, but I didn't get to see him bring it home. We all remember where we were when we saw Tiger finally break through again at the Masters. We saw his children run up to him. I was here in New York City. I didn't live here at the time. We put brunch on hold. I'm weeping watching
8: my gosh.
7: Can you imagine? That tells you how serious it was. I'm weeping, not going to brunch, watching Tiger, but imagine being there at Augusta, getting to witness it firsthand.
8: That's a good one. That's number two, which means we have one more. Top five sporting events, historically, you wish you were at. We will get yours, by the way, coming up at 888-SAY-ESPN, 888-729-3776. What your number one is, because everybody's saying, I wish I was at game four, Knicks and Spurs, unbelievable. The number one sporting event you wish you were at is what?
4: Number one.
7: This one is personal to me, but it should be personal to all of us, because what is more important than playing for your country? 1999 U.S. Women's National Team, the Brandi Chastain game. 0-0 draw through in the championship game. Brandi Chastain in the penalty shootout steps up. She takes the fifth and final kick for the United States. She gets it. We obviously remember the iconic, her sliding, shirt off, tarps off. She was the original tarps off.
8: God, that's what I was about to say.
7: She was the original tarps off.
8: You're a big tarps off fan.
9: Yeah.
8: When your teams do the tarps off, that's what you love. Cardinals do it?
7: Yeah.
8: Brandi Chastain? Cardinals fans, I should say.
7: Yeah. But obviously, I was a child then, but that was my team. I was a soccer player. I idolized Mia Hamm, Julie Foudy, Brianna Scurry, and of course, Brandi Chastain. To be able to be there in that moment would have been so iconic and so special.
8: All right, so here we go. You've got 99 U.S. women's soccer team, Tiger winning the Masters, Game 6, MJ Utah, the Kick 6, Auburn, Alabama, Game 4, Knicks, Spurs. 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At 888-SAY-ESPN, 888-729-3776. 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
8: Tune in for baseball action this Sunday. 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against the Jazz, Kick 6 Auburn, Alabama, and Game 4 on Wednesday night, which is what sparked this power ranking, these power rankings here with Smalls, as we were not at that game between the Knicks and the Spurs, and obviously an iconic all-time game. We're going to get to your phone calls at 888-SAY-ESPN in a second. CeCe, your answer would be?
9: It's one of the biggest regrets I have in my life. April 13, 2016, I had just flown from New York to L.A. I was going to work for the NFL Network. Mm-hmm. And I got in town, 1, 2 o'clock in the afternoon, had an opportunity to go to the Lakers game that night, but I punted on it because I had a 1 a.m. call time for NFL Network. They had a show that was airing 7 a.m. Eastern, which is 4 a.m. Pacific time.
7: Yep.
9: And I miss Kobe's 60-point finale.

0: I didn't have any opportunity to go to these games, especially game four. Yeah. My situation is a bit impecunious, so.
1: Impecunious.
2: Don't do it. She smiled at you. Yeah, don't do it.
1: No, she wants me to think it's the I'm doing it. Word of the day.
0: Impecunious? You think that's our word of the day?
1: I do. We have tons of guests later. You're not going to have time to slip it in.
0: You are right. It is
2: our word. Look at you. Look at you. You tried to play a mind game. Look at you.
0: I tried to play him. And he's right, though. We do have a lot of guests coming out.
1: So. And she doesn't normally do it with guests. I'll try to lighten the mood.
0: Good job, Evan.
1: You remember where you were for that. I was in a hotel in Milwaukee sharing a room with my friend Sam, who had an enormous CPAP machine, and I couldn't hear the Kobe game. And we were sitting there watching it, and it was so loud, it was ridiculous.
2: Are you shaming people that use CPAP machines?
1: No, I'm shaming Sam for using it.
0: Specifically Sam.
1: Because I couldn't hear the game. My answer, because any MJ game, of course, but my favorite game, I'm not going to do the Ravens game against the Patriots. I think the Patriots-Chiefs AFC Championship game in 2019, 37-31 overtime game, to me is one of the most important games of our lifetime in the NFL. It was the handoff. The Patriots won the Super Bowl after that, but that was really the last Patriots game.
2: You knew that was going to be,
1: The Rams game was like a weird, boring Super Bowl, if there's ever such a thing.
2: 13-3, right?
0: 13-3. Yeah,
1: that was like, they found someone who could hang with Brady. That 15 guy in red, he can hang with him. And that was the handoff game. I think that was one of the most exactly, good word, thank you. One of the most consequential games of our lifetime in the NFL for football reasons. Joe in Chicago joins us listening on Sirius XM 80. Morning, Joe.
3: Morning, guys. How are you?
1: Good. What's the game you wish you were at?
3: As soon as I heard you talk about the World Cup women's, I thought immediately about the World Cup men's in 22. Mbappe played against Lionel Messi. Penalty kicks, 3-3. Unbelievable. A week before Christmas, I was in a hotel down in downtown Chicago celebrating the Christmas holiday with the family. That was an unbelievable game that really turned me on to starting to watch soccer, and I haven't stopped watching it since.
1: Good for you. You know what? I like that we're having this soccer buzz right now because the World Cup started yesterday. The United States plays tonight at 9 p.m. Eastern at SoFi. So we are going to have more and more soccer conversation. It's good that people are looking at this and saying, I wish I was there at the World Cup with Mexico and Korea both winning yesterday in the World Cup. I think we're going to have more of those as these continue here. Corey in New York listening on 104.5, the team in Albany. Corey.
4: Hi, guys.
1: Morning.
4: You got to say the USA hockey this past year.
2: Oh, that was
4: my
2: awesome.
4: My two other favorites are, I'm a big Michigan fan, so I would have loved to be at the Michigan-Alabama game. And one underrated one, it has to be the 6-overtime UConn versus Syracuse.
1: Oh, that's a good one. That was at Madison Square Garden also. That's another good one.
2: So the Michigan-Alabama semifinal game before they won the chip? Is that what we're talking about?
1: I don't know exactly which one he means. I plead ignorance on that
2: one. I just have to assume that's what he's talking about, right? The title run with J.J. McCarthy?
1: I don't know that you want to just see J.J. McCarthy play, but maybe the rest of the team.
2: No, I mean, if you're a Michigan fan, winning the title, alum, Jim Harbaugh, mission accomplished.
0: Yeah.
2: That's important.
1: D'Angelo in Florida watching on ESPN2. How does it feel, D'Angelo?
5: Good morning. How y'all doing? By the way, I'm the earplug man on the airlines.
1: You put the earplugs on? Okay. All right. Yeah. Yeah. Well, when you sit next to me, you probably put the earplugs on. Most people do. go ahead, D'Angelo.
5: Okay. The 2009 Super Bowl between Pittsburgh and Arizona Cardinals.
1: I was there.
5: When James Harrison ran that 100-yard interception back, Santonio Holmes caught that corner end zone touchdown. Bruce Springsteen, halftime. Man, I think that was pretty good Super Bowl.
1: Holmes.
2: Bruce Springsteen halftime. That's pretty good.
1: Yeah. You know what?
2: That's pretty good.
1: I don't remember.
2: I didn't realize that. I don't either.
1: Were you there? I mean, because
2: I didn't go to a Super Bowl until I won the Super Bowl.
0: I love that.
2: Yeah. I'm not going until I win it. It's kind of like don't touch the Stanley Cup until you win it.
0: I love that.
2: Felt the same way.
0: So I didn't put any Super Bowls on the list for two reasons. One, I was at 28-3.
2: Yeah.
0: Obviously, no Patriots, Falcons, and Houston. So if you're going to put one on there, that's likely the one you would select. And two, I just really enjoy.

0: enjoy watching the Super Bowl so much from a television standpoint. I love the TV product. And that 28-3 Super Bowl I was at, it, depending on where you are, you can't really see the halftime show in the same way.
1: That's true.
0: It's a different environment because of how expensive it is to get in. It's not like when I thought about Kick Six, I thought about what that game means and the fact that it was in Auburn and what those Auburn fans felt in that moment. At the Super Bowl, it's a lot of people that may not have a rooting interest in the team. So that's why, because a lot of people are probably like, why don't you have more Super Bowls? There's been so many dramatic finishes, and that's why I didn't include them on the list.
2: I've always really liked the Super Bowl TV product as well. Super Bowl 61 has been my favorite, the one that I really loved in terms of the TV product. That's coming up in February.
1: Yes, sir.
2: And ESPN. David in St. Louis, listening on 101 ESPN.
3: Good morning. Michelle, you'll like this one, and I'm surprised this didn't make your list, but October 27th, 2011.
0: Oh, yeah. Here we go. Game six, right, David?
2: Were you at that?
3: Yes.
0: I was in the proximity. I was, like, right outside, so that's why I
1: what
0: felt like
1: that
0: I was
1: mean? I was in the proximity.
2: It's like I lived in New York.
1: Were you at the game or not?
0: I was not inside the stadium.
1: We were not in the stadium.
0: We were all, like, there's a bunch of bars right outside of it, so you felt like you were there.
1: But you know what, though? It actually is fair. Because if somebody was outside of Game 4, yes, Madison Square Garden, we would say they were at the game, even though they weren't in the
2: insane
1: arena.
0: I'm just saying it felt like the energy, energetically.
2: That's you didn't lie, but what you said would be someone lying. You said you were around the game. That's not a lie. You're saying if somebody was out on the street but not in the garden.
1: I was there. I was there.
2: You weren't?
1: I was there at the garden.
2: No, you were there.
0: You are
2: at
0: the garden.
1: You are at the garden.
0: You didn't say I was in the garden. Yeah. I was at the garden.
1: I was at the garden.
0: Yeah.
1: When it happened.
2: Okay, so if I walk to my backyard with True Green and I go to where the flowers are, I was at the garden.
1: Yeah, exactly. No, that's a perfect.
2: That's a lie, though.
1: That's a perfect example. If I'm in your backyard, but I'm not in your house, I'm at your house.
0: At. Not in. At.
1: I'm at Evan's house. Yeah, I'm at your house, but I'm not in your house.
0: Mitch News is at your house, not in your house.
4: If you don't have a ticket to the game, it doesn't count.
2: No, it's Pat, actually, not to nitpick, but that's even wrong. You can have a ticket to the game. You need to go inside the building.
4: Sure, yeah.
2: Right? A lot of people say they have tickets and memorabilia.
1: You could watch the Cubs game at Wrigley, but not be in Wrigley. You got the rooftops that are right there.
4: That's not the same thing.
1: It is the same thing. You weren't in the game.
4: You
1: weren't in the
4: stadium.
0: If you're on a rooftop in
1: the stadium. You weren't in the stadium.
4: You can't sit across from Madison Square Garden and watch the Knicks play.
1: You have to
4: see
1: the
4: game
1: with
4: your own eyes.
1: No,
0: you definitely can. It's right there.
2: It's a screen.
4: It can't be on the screen.
1: It's a screen.
5: What are we doing here?
4: Got to see it with your own eyes.
2: Not by way of a screen. Inside the place.
0: Smalls here. 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
8: Reporting for Cromwell Media News, I'm Rob Nichols. FEMA's approving over $19 million for disaster relief in Kentucky. The money is going to cover costs associated with nearly two dozen recovery projects across the Commonwealth. The bulk of the funding, $14 million, is going to the Kentucky Division of Emergency Management associated with the severe storms and COVID-19. Almost $2 million is going to be sent to state transportation officials for debris removal and road repair. A new annual tourism revenue record is now set for Kentucky. State officials say visitors generate over $14.5 billion in economic impact as of last year, supporting over 90,000 jobs. Travelers spent roughly $2 billion on transportation, over $2.5 billion on food and beverages across the Commonwealth in 2025, according to Tourism Economics. Governor Andy Beshear says this marks the fourth straight year of record tourism in Kentucky. The number of first-time filings for unemployment are decreasing across Kentucky. That's according to the U.S. Department of Labor, which says for the week ending June 6, there are more than 1,400 first-time filings in the state, which is several hundred less filings than the week prior. Nationally, the number of initial filings increased compared to the week before. Find the latest news, sports, weather, community events, and more at OwensboroRadio.com. 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
12: Scattered showers, a few storms early. Clearing skies this afternoon. Becoming sunny, less humid. Highs at 84. Clear, cooler tonight. Lows will dip to 62. Saturday, a good round of sunshine early. Partly sunny Saturday afternoon with highs at 86. Showers and storms Saturday night, but mainly after midnight. Sunday, the best chance for showers and storms in the pre-dawn hours. Becoming scattered Sunday morning. I'm 14. First alert. Meteorologist Byron Douglas.
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14: Unsportsmanlike. If we're just going to cause fights and start fights, I want to jump in on this.
15: Oh, God, here we go.
14: Are you actually a Bruce Springsteen fan? You're wearing a Bruce Springsteen shirt. How many Springsteen songs can you actually name?
15: A lot. Born to Run. Anyway, Evan, first of all,
14: how dare you? Why are you?
15: Maybe we were born to run. Banger.
14: It is.
15: Hungry Heart. Also a banger.
14: Keep going.
15: You're wearing a vest today.
14: How many vests can I name?
15: Yeah. Do you even like sleeves?
1: Do you even like sleeves?
14: Her combating. Her being called out around her fandom, around Bruce, and our buddy Stevie Van Zandt.
15: We love Stevie Van Zandt.
14: Is about my vest. That is the worst comeback I've ever heard in my entire life.
15: Do you even use Excel spreadsheets? Do you even know about finance? Wearing a vest?
14: What?
16: I'm calling you a finance bro.
15: Finance bro, you know.
14: Finance. I am definitely a fry Nance bro.
15: Finance bro uniform is what you're wearing right now. A button-down shirt and a vest.
14: Oh, sorry. Not everybody can be Michelle Smallman. I apologize.
15: You're right. There's only one of me. So no one else can be Michelle Smallman.
14: The head of the Bruce Springsteen fan club.
15: And just to clarify.
14: Oh, boy.
15: While I do absolutely respect what Bruce, Stevie, and the E Street Band have put together, that shirt is sentimental to me because it's my mom's T-shirt. She grew up in New Jersey. She's a massive Bruce Springsteen fan, and she's had that shirt since before I was born. So it feels very special to me that I can wear it and represent her on our show. But Evan, CC, just wants to make fun of that, my sentiment towards my love for my mother. He wants to just poke fun at that.
1: Yeah, he does.
14: Why do we have to go to the place of such seriousness? Just stick with the best.
1: We have gotten real serious.
14: I mean, my God, you bring up... I understand it's meaningful.
1: I know.
14: You bring up your mom. I mean, come on.
15: I love my mom.
1: We have gotten real,
15: like, you love
1: real introspective in this
14: man,
1: show.
14: Man, oh, man, a Shevitz. Oh, my God. This was SportsCenter, a new interview podcast from Rich Eisen, featuring SportsCenter legends, available now on Disney+, the Rich Eisen Show YouTube channel, and all podcast platforms. This was SportsCenter, presented by Gusto. Phenomenal first episode with Dan Patrick. All the ins and outs of SportsCenter. Can I give you a quick story that was amazing?
15: Yeah.
14: So Chris Berman, who's episode 2 on the Rich Eisen podcast, Dan was telling the story. So Berman was there before Dan got there, okay? And Berman was like,
2: required to train him a little bit. Hey, this is how we do this sports center, whatever. And Dan tells a story that Berman used to call him the Charlotte Observer because he was just like the newspaper, because Dan was supposed to observe. Then finally, Dan gets the call to actually do it. And Berman steps in and says, What do you mean, I'm doing it with you. Worked the second sports center that night just to make sure that his, like, the handoff worked.
15: Wow. That's
2: and
15: really
2: Dan
15: cool.
2: was telling the way Dan was telling Rich this story about how Berman looked out for him in that moment was unbelievable. Unbelievable.
15: That is
2: how,
15: really cool.
2: But even the king of the nicknames, the Charlotte Observer,
1: that's
2: is
1: great.
2: Just an amazing nickname for Dan Patrick. So Rich tells all these stories, obviously, on the podcast. Also, I need to reset one thing here. There's been an argument as to whether or not you're at a game if you're at a game. CeCe, explain your argument for why millions can actually say they were at game four between the Knicks and the Spurs.
1: Because if you are in proximity to Madison Square Garden, you can say you were at the Garden when the OG tip happened. If you're on 7th Avenue and pandemonium ensues,
15: correct,
1: and people are pouring into the streets after being in the arena and witnessing what they just witnessed, if you are a part of the vibes in that area, you can say you were at the Garden when it happened. Just like if I go to your backyard
2: and
1: I'm hanging out for the ECHC, even if I don't go in your house, I am at your house.
2: Vegas is such a... Oh, boy.
1: Vegas cannot like it, but that's the reality of it.
16: That's not the reality. I have a follow-up. So the one sporting event that I would love to have been at is the Euro 2016 final between Portugal and France. It was a game Cristiano Ronaldo gets hurt early. He has to be subbed. Portugal scores in the 107th minute, give or take, of extra time to win their first senior title. I produced that game for ESPN Radio in Bristol. So was I there? Based on your logic?
1: I'm just saying, here's the thing.
2: You don't always get funny lines from Nuno. That was a funny line.
1: You're at McCovey Cove at San Francisco Giants ballpark.
15: Yeah.
1: Somebody hits a home run. You're technically not in the stadium, but you can catch one of the home run balls at McCovey Cove on your yacht.
15: You're at the stadium.
1: You're at the stadium.
2: You're around
4: outside the stadium.
1: Okay, that's good. But if I can catch the ball that was actually hit in the ballpark, then I can say I'm at the damn game.
4: If you're in the parking lot when someone hits it onto Fenway, that doesn't mean you were at the game. You were on Fenway Street or on Lansdowne Street when the game was happening. You weren't at the game. You were outside the stadium.
1: I was at the game.
2: Wait a second. Let me ask you a question.
1: I was at the game.
15: Felt it.
2: My fellow Heat fans, we get ripped a lot because people left the arena before the Ray Allen shot in 2013. But if you left the arena and you're on the arena steps at now the Kaseya Center, were you there?
1: Yes, I was at the game.
2: You were there for the shot?
1: I was at the game.
2: Because you could hear it on the play-by-play?
1: Yes, 1,000%.
2: Okay, then the Heat fans should never be ripped for that ever again based on that
1: but
2: logic.
1: But I'm just saying, some of these arenas have the big screens on the outside.
2: Yeah.
1: And fans are there, they're a part of it, and they don't have the bankroll to go in to watch the game. I understand all
15: situation.
1: Those things. Exactly. But they're still there. They want to be close. They're in proximity. I'm not going to dismiss them and say they weren't at the game. I'm just not going to do that.
15: So there's a reason why so many people want to be close to the Garden. It is really expensive to get inside the building.
1: Exactly.
15: It's going to have a comment involved if you want to get inside that building. And a lot of people, they can't afford that, or they don't want to drop that kind of coin, but they want to be part of the environment, which is why they're at the Garden.
4: So all the people who watched in Central Park can say I was at the Knicks game.
1: No,
15: they were not at the Garden. They're in Central Park.
4: It is the exact same thing. You're watching it on a screen with other Knicks fans. You're not in the building.
1: Pat, is different.
4: It's not different at all.
1: It is different. Like the energy, like being
2: around. What's the proximity? How many blocks can you say in your room?
1: I don't know what that is. I mean, that's what you'd have to figure out. But, like, when you have the watch parties outside of the arena, like, I
2: okay, let me ask you a question. Alex Lazary joined us this week. He's the CEO of the host committee for the New York-New Jersey World Cup, okay? And we talked to him about the fact, and you can go back on the podcast on Wednesday, I believe, at 8:30 a.m. Eastern to listen to that. And he talked about there's peers of his all over the country, right? They're doing all of these watch parties in and around the World Cup. So tonight, the game is at SoFi.
1: Yeah.
2: If there's a watch party outside of SoFi or near SoFi,
1: you're at the game. Here's an example. I'll give you another example because everybody in America loves football. We love tailgating.
15: We love it.
1: We love it, right? Okay, so say you organize a Giants tailgate at MetLife Stadium.
2: Okay.
1: All your friends are going into the stadium, and you hang back, and you're going to watch it from the camper or from the bus or whatever your tailgate vehicle is. And something miraculous happens. Say it's DeSean Jackson's punt return miracle at the Meadowlands 2. Mm-hmm. You can say you were at the game.
2: Oh, my God. No, you were at the tailgate.
1: Yes, you can.
15: Can I have a distinction here?
2: 7-2-9-3-7-7-6. Do you agree with CeCe on this?
15: You were at the stadium. You can't say you were at the game.
4: That's different.
1: That's fine. Okay, you can say I was at the stadium.
15: Correct.
4: This is not like 100.
1: That is almost a distinction without a difference. I was at the stadium implies that you were at the game.
4: No, there's a big difference between that.
1: No, it's not.
4: This is not like a million
2: hot dog
4: people.
2: And a beer.
4: This is how a million people claim that they saw Wilt score 100 points.
1: Hold on. Here's what I'm going to say. Cam, you said there's a big difference. If I say I was at the Garden when OG had the tip, does that not make people think that you were at the game?
4: And you're lying about that.
2: Yeah, you're lying
4: about
2: it. You were
4: outside the Garden.
2: That's a lie.
1: No,
2: I
1: was at the Garden.
2: No, you weren't. No, you weren't. I know your schedule.
4: It's just
2: your schedule's in my calendar. I know your schedule. You weren't at the Garden.
1: I was at the stadium when 28-3 happened.
15: I was there.
1: I'm just saying.
2: I know because I saw you on the field with Gaga.
4: The first question would be, what was it like in there when he had the tipping? And you'd be like, oh, I wasn't in there. And everyone would think you're a fraud.
1: I don't know.
2: 888-SAY-ESPN. 888-729-3776. Is CeCe right that you could say if you're in it? How do you want to define this?
1: Proximity.
2: In proximity.
1: If you can watch the game.
2: If you have a television or a phone.
1: No, if you can watch the game on a screen outside of the arena or the stadium.
2: You could say you were at the game without ever stepping foot in the arena or the stadium. You could say that. That's what you're saying.
1: Yeah.
2: You're in proximity. You're watching on screen. Screen may be provided by home venue of said team.
1: No, the screen has to be provided by home venue, by the home.
2: Okay, venue. So screen provided by home venue of team that even though you would not have paid for a ticket, nor used said ticket, nor walked in through security, nor sat in a seat that you're claiming, yes, you were at the game. I don't know that we answered Nuno's question. If you produced the game, were you at the game? He said he produced a big soccer game.
15: But from Bristol, so no.
2: Oh, I'm sorry. So if he produced it out, like if he had one of those big TV trucks outside?
1: If the game is in New York and he's in Bristol, no, that doesn't count.
2: Tonight, if he goes to SoFi, hypothetically, we're airing the games here on ESPN Radio. He goes to SoFi for the United States game, and he's sitting outside, and we have like this mobile truck.
1: Yeah.
15: He was at the stadium.
2: He was in the parking lot.
15: He could feel the energy.
1: He was at the game.
4: You guys are crazy.
1: That's crazy.
2: Oh, my God.
15: No, you're crazy.
2: Michael in Massachusetts, listening on 1050. Michael.
17: Yes. Kenny, I totally disagree. That's like saying when Jesse Owens broke that record and got a gold in 1945, I was in Germany. Get out of here. You got to be in this.
2: He's saying he's hypothetically in the country for a huge event. But that's not actually what CeCe's saying, to be fair. He's saying you have to be in and around proximity of the arena or stadium with a screen provided by or an event provided by home team that you're part of the festivities around, right?
1: Yep.
2: So if you're going to Vegas on Sunday night in a game on ABC and you're watching the Golden Knights, a reminder, John Tortorella's closed the hotel in Carolina and staying at a Marriott over there because he left his clothes there saying, we'll be back here. But if the Vegas Golden Knights put on some sort of big watch party, but you don't have a ticket to the Stanley Cup Finals, okay? And you never step in the arena, you could say you're at the Stanley Cup Finals? Yes?
1: Yes.
16: Lies, lies, lies, and more lies.
1: It's my story, and I'm sticking to it.
15: I'm with you.
2: Maybe the most insane take you guys have ever had. We're on Sportsmanlike, presented by Progressive Insurance.
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19: 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Off the rim, no good. 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Ray Allen, a three for the corner. It's good!
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2: 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Well, we're in the vicinity of, so, right?
3: We're not in the vicinity of
2: Madison. I can't just say we're at Madison Square Garden?
3: Nah. We're several neighborhoods.
2: Yeah. Out. All right. Okay. By the way, you guys see the latest here with Texas Tech? This is getting out of control. So Texas Tech, right? They come out, the Brandon Sorsby situation where, just as a quick recap, quarterback started in Indiana, then goes to Cincinnati, did not play at Indiana, but goes to Cincinnati, becomes a very good quarterback, highest touted transfer this offseason, and then all of a sudden gets picked up by Texas Tech. They give him this huge contract, or however you want to say, an NIL deal. And then he turns himself into a rehab center because of gambling addiction, which you give him tons of credit for, realizing it, acknowledging it, and trying to get the help for it. Absolutely give someone credit when they do that. And so the NCAA then rules him ineligible, obviously. The court has an injunction to make him eligible, yet suspended for the first two games. Texas Tech is defending all of themselves left and right. Big 12, other schools are coming after them saying, what? We can't gamble on our own sport. What is it, Smalls? $90,000 he gambled while he was at Indiana on Indiana football games, and somehow Texas Tech is going to defend that? So then late last night, they put out a 20-plus minute video with the head coach, Joey McGuire, as well as the AD, Kirby Hocutt, and other members of the institution, including the president, sitting around like a conference room table, and it's 20-plus minutes of them just explaining their stance here. And Joey McGuire, this week, the head coach, spoke at a luncheon at the Houston Touchdown Club and had this to say.
4: This happened on Monday, and then all of a sudden there's just like this, you know, there's a rage. I understand, you know, like for some reason as a society we've been okay with other things that happens and allowing players to play, and this has been the one thing that has united people that they were against, you know. And it's crazy because it's not murder. It's not beating somebody. There's a lot of things that we're working through. None of this is okay. With us doing this, for us as a university, I do want y'all to tell y'all, we were not a part of this lawsuit by any way. We did not pay for his lawyer. Right? This was not Texas Tech taking the NCAA to court. What we did was support our player that is an addict. And that has been done at Texas Tech as long as Texas Tech has been a university supporting their student athletes and their students.
2: CC?
3: I'm just laughing because Joey McGuire is twisting himself into a pretzel to justify sticking with Brandon Sorsby. But the reality is this. You don't have to engage in whataboutism in order to, you know, stand by your quarterback. It's about the player being able to help us win football games. Full stop.
5: Correct.
3: That's what it is. I don't have to defend anything else about it. And if you feel like you're in this position where you're trying to explain it, that means you're on the losing side of an argument. Mm-hmm. And so I just don't understand why Joey McGuire, I thought about Jerry McGuire. But anyway, I don't understand why Joey McGuire.
2: Jerry McGuire got him the contract with Joey McGuire.
5: Show me the money.
3: I don't know why he's doing this in terms of a deep dive and trying to, you know, justify what his quarterback did and the path back to play for his quarterback relative to other players that have had other issues when it comes to big-time college sports. I don't think it's necessary.
5: It is for them because, as you mentioned, their number one focus is trying to win football games. And if the number one rated transfer, who also happens to be their quarterback, is going to help them win football games, they are going to defend him because that is what's in their best interest. And they're looking at the NCAA being like, you're the governing body. This feels like a you problem. Because guess what my problem is? Trying to make sure that I keep my job by winning football games, and this young man is going to directly help with that cause.
3: I completely agree with you, Smalls, but I don't know why you feel like you need to get public sentiment or the court of public opinion on your side. What difference does it make? Why are you engaging in whataboutism? Oh, well, this is not like he beat somebody or that he killed somebody, and yet you seem to have, some public sympathy in select situations when it comes to players that have had those issues in their past, mm-hmm. but not with Brendan Sorsby, who's an addict and who is in recovery. Why do you need to go into all of that? That's completely unnecessary. Listen, you had a court case. The judge sided with your quarterback. You're going to have the quarterback sans the first two games of the season. What the problem is? The legal process has run its course. Brendan Sorsby is going to be a member of our team in 2026, and he's going to help us win football games, period. Hard stop. Why does it have to be anything other than that?
5: I think it's because all the other ADs in the Big 12 are rallying against this.
2: So there's also the legality, political part of it. The Texas Attorney General warned the Big 12 of Texas Tech could be punished for playing Sorsby. The Attorney General, Ken Paxton, sent a letter to Big 12 Commissioner Brett Yormark and Board of Directors Chairman Douglas Girard, I apologize if I didn't say that correctly, on Thursday, notifying the league that it would be exposed to, quote, substantial liability, end quote, if it takes action against Texas Tech for playing quarterback Brendan Sorsby. So we got to keep that in mind as well. A couple of things here. One, not to give you a homework assignment, CC, but I would love, if possible, over the next however many days, weeks, whatever it is, if you have a minute, can we find out if he's good at football? Could you do a deep dive at some point on, like, is this guy good at football? Because I'm going to be honest, I couldn't tell you one thing about him on field from Cincinnati last year. I really wasn't watching Cincinnati much. So I'm just taking everybody's word that he's the number one transfer. But
3: live arm now.
2: Okay, but is he actually good at football? That's number one for me.
5: If he wasn't, would it be this big of a deal?
2: But they could get it wrong.
5: Of course they could. But if he wasn't, if he didn't possess the talent, would it be this big of a deal?
2: Of course not. But
5: of course.
2: But let's have CeCe's eyes take a look at him and see if he's good. That's number one. Number two. So they're standing by him through everything, right? They're standing by him. This is our guy. We believe in him. We are going to give you a second and third chance to do this. We are really going to stand by you. We're going to stand by you so much that we're going to have five people on this video that Texas Tech football put out there that, by the way, was community noted on Twitter. Because they literally put in the community notes, Brendan Sorsby admitted to placing at least 40. Like, basically, like, you could say all this, but it's factual from his words. So here's what I would like, though. Texas Tech, kudos to you for standing by someone. First game he's going to play is against Houston on September 18th. Then Sam Houston, then Colorado, then Arizona State. Those four games. If he throws 12 picks in those four games and no touchdowns, you have to stand by him. If he's bad, you have to announce that he cannot come out at any point. You cannot bench him. You cannot take him out. He's your quarterback. Stand by him through everything. Oh, he admitted to a problem. The problem is he's throwing the other team. That's a problem now. You have to stand by him. If you're going to do this, I want you to stand by him through everything. And when he leaves Texas Tech, whenever that is, and if he ever has hardships in life, I want you to stand by him. Because if that's who you are, that's awesome. People could say a lot of negative things about Coach Bob Knight back in the day at Indiana. Always stood by his guys.
3: Yeah, and
2: not
3: that's true.
2: When they were just not when it was just Isaiah Thomas.
3: Not when
2: it was Calvert Cheney.
3: Yeah, exactly.
2: When it was the last guy on the bench who all of a sudden didn't have a job 20 years later. Coach Knight, I need your help. Dean Smith, in his will, gave money to every player that ever played for him. You want to stand by him? It's easy to stand by him now when you think he's going to be great at football. Stand by him forever.
3: But here's the problem that I have, Ev. It's so obvious what they're doing.
2: Then just say it.
3: But that's my point.
2: It's okay. Just say it.
3: What I hate is them using the human element of the addiction of Brendan Sorsby as a shield for the decision institutionally that Texas Tech is making, which is, this is a really good football player, mm-hmm. number one quarterback in the transfer portal. This guy can help us win games. Don't use his humanity to shield yourselves from the criticism of making what is a business decision for your college.
5: I actually love that you just said that, because in the state of college athletics in 2026, when it is more of a business now than it's ever been, and that business is out in the open, Why are we posturing? Why are we pretending like this is anything other than what it is? This is a business. I am trying to win. I need to win because I need to earn money for this university or else my job is on the line. Just like these athletes are trying to earn money. And guess what? He had a problem. He admitted to it. He went through the treatment. He's gone through the process. We're going to stand by him, not only because we support him as a student athlete, and that's part of our job to be a steward for these young athletes throughout this stage of their life, but also because he's really good at this. And it's going to be beneficial for him if he's allowed, afforded this opportunity. And it's going to be beneficial for us as a university. And you know what else I wish they'd say? The football program funds a lot. It's not just what impacts them directly. From the entire university, football funds a lot. There's a lot of things that are on the line with this person's performance. And we are going to give him the benefit of the doubt because he can help us holistically. Just say that. What person is going to hear that and be like, man, I can't believe you said that out loud?
2: Acknowledging the double standard sometimes is great leadership. Brandon Sorsby's presence will allow us to pay for the biology departments.
5: Which is fact.
2: So we are going to stand by him because his presence could help this team and help hundreds of thousands of people forever.
5: Let me tell you something. You go to major universities, when there are cranes in the sky, there's a reason why.
3: That's the athletic department at work.
5: If there are cranes in the sky, there's a reason why.
3: When you're winning games, the alumni get awful generous.
5: No doubt.
3: They start donating money, and all of a sudden, the schools start building a whole lot of stuff.
5: You get an influx of people applying for that school.
3: Charlottesville, Virginia, we got a half dozen cranes on campus right now.
2: So if I'm in a
5: Illinois
2: crane,
5: going to the Final Four and having a top 25 football team, cranes in the sky.
2: So if I'm in the crane in the sky, am I at the game? 888-SAY-ESPN, 888-793-7776. We're going to get your phone calls and continue on CeCe and Small's ridiculous theory of if you're in the vicinity of a stadium, you're kind of at the game, which is just nuts. Are they right about that? Plus, the president of the NCAA, Charlie Baker, reacted to all of the Brandon Sorsby stuff on Amber and Ian last night, 7 p. to 10 p. 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
1: I'm Jeff Daly on the Cromwell Ag Radio Network. U.S. ethanol production unchanged last week. Fuel inventories fell to their lowest level in nearly 3 weeks. That according to new data from the Energy Information Administration. Ethanol plants produced an average of 1.1 million barrels a day during the week ending June 5th, matching the previous week's output. Production in the Midwest, the nation's ethanol-producing region, edging higher to 1.049 million barrels a day. That's up from 1.047 the week before. USDA's World Agriculture Supply and Demand Estimates report showed yesterday little change from the previous month. The 26-27 corn outlook virtually unchanged relative to last month. Fractionally higher beginning and ending stocks reflecting offsetting trade and domestic use changes from the previous year. Adjustments to imports, corn used for ethanol, and exports. The season average farm price unchanged at $4.40 a bushel. Soybean supply use and projections for price unchanged this month. U.S. season average soybean price $11.40 a bushel. U.S. wheat outlook projecting an even smaller crop, the smallest since 1965, higher production for Brazilian corn and Argentine soy. I'm Jeff Daly.
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13: Amber and Ian got it done last night, 7p to 10p Eastern here on ESPN Radio, as the president of the NCAA, Charlie Baker, was on, and he gave his reaction to the Brandon Sorsby ruling in college football and with the injunction given out by the judge in Texas.
12: I think I view it in some respects as kind of a new low with respect to our ability to enforce rules that are deemed by most people as pretty reasonable. And this one in particular is sort of an unbreakable one that's been around sports generally, in college and professional sports in particular, for probably, you know, close to 60 or 70 years. And I think it illustrates maybe more than anything that's happened before that the folks in D.C. who've been talking about trying to create some sort of framework around rulemaking that involves the NCAA and college sports are heading down the right track.
13: It's amazing that he said it's an unbreakable rule. Clearly you can break the rule. He's playing. So one follow-up on this. Why is he suspended the first two games of the season? For doing what?
0: I don't know. You got to ask the judge that.
13: Like what?
0: And we didn't get an explanation from the judge. So your guess is as good as anybody else's. The only person that knows that is the judge and God.
13: Like, I don't understand if they shouldn't be suspending him for gambling on football as a football player on the team that he was actually on, even though he wasn't playing, years ago at IU. What is he suspended for? And by the way, is there any penalty for IU? Is there any penalty for Cincinnati for signing up for him after? How many times do we see in college sports now? It's ridiculous. You'll have college athlete. Chris Canty did something horrible at Virginia. He took money. He did this. Whatever. And Virginia gets penalized when you're playing for the Cowboys. We've seen that a million times. Which is
0: good. That with Terrell Pryor, right?
13: Yeah, yeah. Ohio State. Yeah. He was in the NFL or trying to get into the NFL, and Ohio State got penalized. Mm-hmm. Same with Tressel. He was sitting there in the booth with, I think, the Colts. He got some sort of consultant job or whatever it is. And Ohio State gets penalized. Of course, it was, I think, the year that Luke Fickell was the coach there. My coach at Wisconsin. Let's do better than the last few years. But you get the point. Like, we didn't do that. So we're just picking and choosing whatever the heck we want to do.
0: Yeah, I mean, here's the issue that I have with it. The NCAA needs to go ahead and figure out a way to collectively bargain with the players and treat the players as employees. Now, I know that would, you know, force the players to unionize, and I know there are a lot of steps in between that. But if the players are employees and this is a privately run business, it's completely different than how it's currently being handled. And you solve for a lot of issues. Yeah, you got to deal with the antitrust piece of it, but that's what the Protect College Sports Act legislation is all about, right? To try to relax some of the antitrust issues, give these colleges and universities more antitrust protections. But if the player is an employee and they violate the policies of the company, ergo gambling on the sport of college football while you're a participant, then guess what? You can discipline the player. You can fine the player. You can suspend the player. You can ban the player. There are all of those protections that you were then afforded as the employer of the player. That's what the NFL and the NBA and Major League Baseball and the National Hockey League, the WNBA, that's the advantage that they have. The product, which is the athlete, is treated like an employee. But with the NCAA in this funky guise of amateurism, they can't treat the players that way. Technically, the players profiting off of name, image, and likeness is outside of the college and the university in terms of being able to control it. So I just think this is a mess of the NCAA's own making, and they could have gotten ahead of this years ago and chose not to. And so now this is the chickens coming home to roost.
14: These are the consequences of your prior actions.
0: No doubt. No doubt. And here's the thing. I don't want anybody to come save the NCAA.
14: No.
0: I don't want Congress to come bail them out. We got enough problems in this country already. Gas over $4 a gallon. I don't need Congress worrying about this. Okay? There are other things that you can be doing. All right? Let the NCAA figure this out. And if they can't figure it out, and the federal judge is going to let Brandon Sorsby play, then so be it. The integrity of your product will directly be threatened from henceforth, and there's nothing that can be done about it. There's nothing that should be done about it, because what you could have done should have happened years ago, and you chose not to because you were greedy.
13: 888-SAY-ESPN, 888-729-3776. That is the telephone number to join the show, as a lot of people still want to chime in on the idea that CeCe and Smalls have said, if you're in the vicinity of a big game, you could say you were at the game. If you're outside of a big game and you're watching on a screen or a watch party provided by the team, that you could say, yeah, I was there, as people are doing with the Knicks and the Spurs from the other night. Like, oh, I was there. Well, no, you weren't.
14: If I was outside, at the Garden.
13: I was at the Garden. Lauren in West Palm, listening on ESPN 106.3 in West Palm. Lauren.
15: Hey, hi. How you doing?
13: Hello.
15: Hello. Yeah, so as much as I want to agree with CeCe and Smalls, and as I get, like, the energy at the Garden in particular is so wild and, like, New York is buzzing. But, you know, if you're outside, you're at the Garden, you're not in the Garden. That's like saying if you were on a train in Penn Station, I was at the game. No, you're underneath the Garden. But, like,
13: oh, that's,
15: you
13: know, a good one. Like, right. By the way, you're calling. It sounds like you're calling from the car. So based on their logic, you could be calling from the Evan Cohen Studios at ESPN 106.3 in West Palm. ESPN West Palm, based on their logic. But how about the Penn Station part of it? That's a good one. For those who are unaware, Penn Station is literally below Madison Square Garden. Are you at the game if you're at Penn Station?
14: No,
0: because you can't.
13: Oh, interesting.
0: You're not watching the game.
14: Yes.
0: Then I think that's the distinction.
16: I've got it on my phone. I'm watching the game on my phone. I'm at 34th Street.
14: No, but did you intentionally go to that area to be a part of the watch party and be in direct proximity to the game?
0: Yeah, it's a fellowship with the congregation.
14: It's a community.
0: That is worshiping at the Mecca of basketball.
14: No, like, doubt.
0: Are you there for that?
14: Was your intention to be there for the game?
16: There's a bunch of Knicks fans at Penn Station with me, and we're all watching the game together on, you know, a couple people's phones.
13: Wearing orange and blue. Cheering along.
0: Because if you were there, you would go street level, 7th Avenue.
16: I'm not saying what you...
14: You're just trying to catch a train.
0: You're trying to catch a train.
14: You're a commuter, not a fan in that moment.
0: So you're not there. Like, you're going to stay in Penn Station and not
14: come
0: upstairs?
14: No, you're not a real fan of
16: them. I'm not saying what you were saying is going to happen. I am at Penn Station. We're all watching the game, and we're below Madison Square Garden. How are we not at the game?
0: Well, you're not going to be there long, sir. You're either going to catch another train, or you're going to go upstairs and go on the street.
17: You've seen the delay.
16: There's a train delay. We're there for an hour.
0: Yeah, so if there's a train delay, you're probably going to go upstairs. It makes no sense.
16: That's not what I'm doing, though. I'm in Penn Station.
0: No, I know that's not what you're doing. I'm just showing
13: Penn Station
0: you how ridiculous
13: is a good loophole.
0: Your argument is.
13: I like that loophole. Rod in Kansas, listening on SiriusXM.
0: Come on,
13: Channel
0: Rod.
13: 80. What's
0: Come
13: up, Rod?
0: Come on, Rod. Help me out.
18: Morning, guys. I agree with CeCe. If you're at the building, you are at MSG. Mm-hmm. But if you're two blocks away watching the game on TV, are you there? You can see the building. You're not there.
13: But Rod, when you're at the building, that's different than in the building. That's why those two words are different and they mean different things.
19: If someone asks you, what was it like to watch that game happen? And you said, oh, I was outside. You weren't at the game.
14: You say, know, I was at MSG. The energy was through the roof.
19: Yeah. Yes. Okay, so what
14: tens
19: was
14: tens of thousands of people congregated. It was such a beautiful sense of community. We could feel the building shaking.
19: Okay, so you're lying.
14: Because we were right outside of it.
0: The Toronto Raptors have Jurassic Park. You mean to tell me that that's not a part of the experience?
19: It's a part of the experience.
13: That's literally why it's so big. Because the Toronto Raptors have created, in essence, a second arena at the arena.
0: But that's... So,
13: a second arena, not a first arena.
0: So you were at the game.
13: No, you were at Jurassic Park. Jurassic Park is the thing, it's not indoors.
14: It just feels like for this specific instance that we're talking about in Game 4, real fans are being penalized by semantics because they couldn't afford to get in the game.
13: You can't go to the real fan thing. That's true, but it's true.
14: Do you know how many diehard Knicks fans could not get in that building because they couldn't afford it?
16: No one is saying they're not fans because they couldn't afford a $600,000 ticket.
0: To me, they were at the game.
14: They're trying to get to the game.
0: In my mind, they were at the game.
16: But they're not in the building.
0: You can't can't convince me different.
17: You guys would be horrendous defense attorneys. Your clients would go to jail.
19: We'd all be in prison.
14: Based upon your honor, you're going to penalize my client because he's not money bags?
0: No time.
17: No, it's like, oh, I wasn't there. You were outside. Okay, I guess I was there. Like, were you at the crime? Did you commit this crime? Were you in the house? No, I was outside. Well, you were there. Like, based upon your belief and your thinking, based upon your thinking.
13: It's a ridiculous leap, but he's right.
17: Based upon your thinking, I was there.
13: If God forbid there was a crime in a home, and ma'am, sir, whatever, were you there? No, I was outside. Based on your logic, you were there. You were in the house.
16: How could you?
13: You're guilty. You're going to jail.
14: Jail?
0: Jail.
14: Trying to put us in the
0: sink? I wasn't built for jail.
14: Look at me. Do you I'm built for jail?
0: Guns out. Gun show.
14: Yeah, the guys told me I look jacked today.
19: Complimentary.
0: You got the guns out.
14: Jacked.
13: We're on Sportsmanlike.
14: Olivia Benson would back us up.
0: No doubt.
14: Marishka would have our back.
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19: I miss when TV shows would have like 30 episodes a year, just like every week. Your summer versus winter. Because I'd rather be sick for 2 days than sunburnt for 2 days or sweaty for 2 days. Nuno told us yesterday he

0: Hey, he's going to the game on Saturday.
1: He'll be near it.
0: And watching on a screen.
1: So Michael Kim is a professional golfer for the PGA, and I told you guys earlier this week that I've been thinking about becoming a caddy. I don't think I'm going to do it, but then suddenly, like it came from above, Michael Kim, professional golfer, tweeted, "One of my followers caddied for me during the Wednesday Pro-Am at the Memorial, and everyone had a great time, especially my caddy. I figure I'd do it again for the Travelers Championship, which takes place in Connecticut, 20 or so minutes from here. I'll pick someone within driving distance to the Travelers. Who wants to be my caddy for the day?
2: Oh, my God.
1: Is this my moment? Michael yes. Kim, Michael Kim, if you're watching and you're listening, I could be your caddy for the day. I'd be excellent at it.
3: Michael Kim, he's not that far away. He loves golf. He's on national TV and radio every morning.
1: I've been to the Travelers. I've played that course.
3: We already know you're a great golfer. We know you've had a great career. But the exposure you'll get with Pat Costello caddying for you and the amount of conversation when you come in studio with us to talk about it will be awesome.
4: I'm worried.
3: Michael, we are begging you.
2: Also,
3: Patty the caddy.
2: Don't let the general sentiment of this segment confuse you. Yes, he complains about things every day for a good 8 to 10 minutes. But Pat's a good time. Bring him as your caddy. I think you'll have a lot of laughs. You're going to have fun.
4: Yeah, but if you hit a shot that Pat is not on board with, I told you not to hit it.
2: He'll course correct you. That's what a good caddy does.
1: Oh, no.
2: Why don't you try this iron?
4: I'm over and on the golf course.
3: Wait, I have another pitch for Michael
4: Kim. It'll be like Tin Cup when the caddy pulls the clubs out and breaks them so Kevin Costner can't use them.
2: That may happen.
3: Can I have another pitch to
4: Michael
3: Kim?
4: Caddy.
3: Michael Kim may watch and listen to this clip and say, it's supposed to be for the everyday follower, the person that is not of fame and fortune, right? Like Pat Costello.
1: Yes, you know me, fame and fortune.
3: Hold on. The fame part is obviously there. Pat
2: is a star.
3: Pat talks a lot about his everyday, regular guy life. He's the same guy who puts two bananas in a wrap and makes that for dinner. Right. He has wrestling action figures all over his one-bedroom apartment that is up against a train track where he can't sleep at night because of how loud it is. He is the everyday person, Michael Kim, that I think that you are looking for your caddy. I understand you may not be looking to do it where, hey, someone who's already been rewarded for hard work in life like Pat, I don't want to give that person the opportunity. Don't be fooled by the rocks that he's got. He's still Pat from the block. So I think that in this specific case,
2: we're trying to convince Michael Kim to.
3: I am saying to you, Patty the Caddy is the right move for Michael.
4: If Patty the Caddy ends up caddying for Kim, dare I say, we've probably seen the last of Pat on this show.
3: Please, Michael Kim.
2: Really?
3: Caddy. Yeah. He's what? A good.
2: You think he's going to be a very good caddy, and then he's going to be a permanent caddy?
4: Ends up becoming a star.
1: And a
4: golf whisperer.
3: And Michael
4: to
3: Kim.
4: Pros.
2: Whoa.
4: On the tour.
3: Michael
4: I
3: Kim.
4: I think that ends up being the story, the ascent of Patty the Caddy. It could be a made for TV movie.
2: Yeah.
4: Patty the Caddy.
2: Happy Gilmore 3.
4: Yeah, I guess he becomes a part of sports lore.
2: He's a folk hero.
4: No doubt.
3: Also, Michael Kim, I know you're a charitable guy. CC will donate to your charity as well.
1: I think that's a bribe.
3: Whatever gets you. What are you complaining about? And using this platform
2: to campaign for yourself is not?
1: It's not a bribe.
2: I'm just saying you're going to get exposure. Not that he needs it, but...
1: Look, Michael Kim, I'm just saying. I'm your man.
0: Do it, Michael.
2: Do it, you won't.
1: Smalls, it was funny I heard you talking in the break that we don't have any song for the summer yet.
2: Do we? Do we have a definitive song of the summer? And we are gearing up for an all-time epic summer, people. We need a good soundtrack.
1: Well, I was just thinking that I actually don't need any more new music in my life. Like, I've hit the point and I've hit the age where the songs that I like are the songs that I like and the music that I like is the music I like. And then these new songs come out and I'm like, these kids don't know what music is these days anymore. The youth don't know what they're doing.
2: No new friends, no new songs?
4: Yeah, it is kind of weird listening to new music from 50-year-old rappers. Like,
5: I like pretty girls.
4: Oh, no.
2: This one was unnecessary.
4: Oh, no.
5: I love pretty girls.
2: I just watched Hitch for the first time in a long time. Shout out to Will for that.
1: This song rules.
4: Yeah, we didn't.

0: didn't need this. Nobody was asking for this, bro.
1: But like, if I basically 2015 is my cutoff. If I wasn't listening to you before 2015, I'm probably not listening to you.
2: 2016 had some absolute bangers.
1: Maybe 2016, right around there.
0: Who are the new artists in 2016 that we didn't have in 2015?
2: Let's find out.
3: I think there are some candidates, by the way, for Song of the Summer. I think French Montana, Max B have multiple songs.
2: What's Smoking
3: Part 2 and Ever Since You Left Me.
0: Ross Mix in Miami. That's
3: I think
0: so
3: that's,
0: hard.
3: Drake has Janis. I'm not going to say the rest. And Shebang. So he's got two that are out there that I think could be songs of the summer possibilities.
2: Okay, let's go back to 2016.
3: What about the Puerto Rico song, the AI-generated sensation that's all over social media?
2: I've never heard that one. Let's go back to 2016.
0: Please.
2: Songs of the Summer. One Dance by Drake.
0: Yep.
2: No Problem. Chance the Rapper.
0: Okay.
2: Broccoli.
0: All right.
3: Broccoli. What's Broccoli? I don't even know what that is.
4: By Dram.
2: Panda by Designer.
1: Was that the one where it just said Panda
0: Penna,
1: over
0: Penna,
1: and over?
0: Penna.
1: That song was terrible.
0: That
2: Broads
0: was awful.
2: In Atlanta.
0: What'd you say?
2: That's what he says. I got Broads.
3: Say that again. In Atlanta.
1: All right, let's skip that one. All right, great.
2: Okay, we had the Chainsmokers, Don't Let Me Down. Great song.
1: You said this was a great music year. I think you were lying.
2: Calvin Harris and Rihanna, This Is What You Came For.
5: In 2016, Beyonce,
2: the last time we had Rihanna.
0: Rihanna before that, though.
5: 2016, Beyonce dropped Lemonade. Frank Ocean dropped Blonde.
0: But we were listening to them before that.
5: It was just a great year in music.
2: It's just
0: okay,
2: a great year.
0: I got you.
3: French Montana, Max B, Rick Ross, Smoking Part 2. Listen to the clean version of it. Yeah. I'm telling you, that is.
0: Rick Ross and French Montana are on one right now. They got something going. Whatever they're coming up with, that's probably going to be the song of the summer.
3: Yeah. That was where I would go with.
0: Yeah. But it's still listening. It's weird listening to new music from 50-year-old rappers.
3: I don't care.
2: We need the kids to step it up.
3: By the way, Rick Ross put out a video the other day. He has a Louis Vuitton floaty in his pool.
2: I saw.
3: $4,400 floaty in his pool.
2: Have you seen the artwork at the bottom of his pool?
3: Oh, that's my wife's dying for that in our pool.
2: Gorgeous.
3: Rick Ross. I'm not kidding.
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11: Reporting for Cromwell Media News, I'm Rob Nichols. FEMA's approving over $19 million for disaster relief in Kentucky. The money is going to cover costs associated with nearly two dozen recovery projects across the Commonwealth. The bulk of the funding, $14 million, is going to the Kentucky Division of Emergency Management associated with the severe storms and COVID-19. Almost $2 million is going to be sent to state transportation officials for debris removal and road repair. A new annual tourism revenue record is now set for Kentucky. State officials say visitors generate over $14.5 billion in economic impact as of last year, supporting over 90,000 jobs. Travelers spent roughly $2 billion on transportation, over $2.5 billion on food and beverages across the Commonwealth in 2025, according to Tourism Economics. Governor Andy Beshear says this marks the fourth straight year of record tourism in Kentucky. The number of first-time filings for unemployment are decreasing across Kentucky. That's according to the U.S. Department of Labor, which says for the week ending June 6, there are more than 1,400 first-time filings in the state, which is several hundred less filings than the week prior. Nationally, the number of initial filings increased compared to the week before. Find the latest news, sports, weather, community events, and more at OwensboroRadio.com. Reporting for Cromwell Media News, I'm Rob Nichols.
4: This is Kentucky Farm Bureau's Across Kentucky. The COVID-19 pandemic is yet another challenge for the nation and one more hurdle for Kentucky farmers. Bill Johnson, president and CEO of Farm Credit Mid-America, says the steady decline in farm income helped producers prepare for this obstacle.
12: Folks have done a really nice job controlling costs, but also looking at their overall debt load and have made adjustments, have reduced some of their debt. And so from our customers, we still believe that they have very workable debt levels.
4: National farm debt is climbing, and Johnson says producers are adapting to survive.
12: So we are seeing some increase in requests for operating credit, but so far, 2019 ended up being a little better year than we had anticipated. And so most of our customers are coming into this situation in a much better financial position than maybe we had anticipated a year ago.
4: Johnson says some farmers may not find operating loans this year. This is Across Kentucky.
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13: Scattered showers, a few storms early. Clearing skies this afternoon. Becoming sunny, less humid. Highs at 84. Clear, cooler tonight. Lows will dip to 62. Saturday, good round of sunshine early. Partly sunny Saturday afternoon with highs at 86. Showers and storms Saturday night, but mainly after midnight. Sunday, the best chance for showers and storms in the pre-dawn hours. Becoming scattered Sunday morning. I'm 14, First Alert. Meteorologist Byron Douglas.
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3: 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The World Cup started yesterday, and Carlos Bocanegra is in studio with us. He is a two-time MLS Defender of the Year. World Cup he played in. He ran the Atlanta franchise in the MLS, and they won with him watching everything and leading everything, and he's pumped up for the World Cup just like we are. Before we get into that, we've had a debate on our show today that is, I think, one of the most ridiculous debates we've ever had. So Michelle and Chris are of the belief that if you're at a sporting event, outside the event, like in Madison Square Garden, you're like on 33rd and 7th, and you're watching with all the fans, and there's a big screen out there, that you could say, yeah, I was at the game. Not if you were inside. Like tonight, if a fan's outside SoFi, but they don't go in, they could say they were at the game. Do you agree with that as a former player and a former executive?
17: Great first question. I mean, I don't care, honestly, one way or the other. If they're there, they're part of the atmosphere, it's great, but I would say no, they weren't at the game.
3: Thank you.
17: Technically.
3: Thank you.
0: Come on now.
3: No, I'm just saying, Carlos said it. He said it. So that's
0: come on,
3: it.
0: Carlos, you let me down there, man. That's it. You should be on my side.
17: It means zero to me either way. They got to experience the atmosphere. That's great.
3: Okay. So experiencing the atmosphere is the win. Like, because one of the things with the World Cup is we've had many people on from the World Cup, and they said the excitement is not only in the actual stadium, it's everything around it, right? And they want to build it up in the United States by doing all the watch parties, et cetera. So you want everyone to feel this as much as possible.
17: Yeah, you want to feel it, but it's, you know, sometimes the outside the stadium, you tailgate at a college football game, sometimes outside the stadium is more fun than when you get inside the building, right? And I think that you'll see that here, but with the fan fest, with you know, everybody coming from all parts of the world, you know, converging on these cities, whether they get tickets to the game or they're celebrating outside at the fan fest or in the bars and in the restaurants enjoying it, I think, you know, ultimately that's what it's about. It's kind of the enjoyment, the atmosphere, being, you know, they are feeling a part of it.
0: All right, Carlos, you're 0 for 1 when it comes to signing me on the show. Let's see if we can get that average up. It's been 24 years since the U.S. men's national team has won more than one World Cup game in a World Cup tournament. What are the chances that we pull that off this year?
17: In the knockout phases?
0: Yeah.
17: In the knockout phases?
0: Correct.
17: I think we have a good shot at that. So the tournament's a little bit different now. So now it's up to 48 teams. There's an extra kind of knockout round where you should also see the opponents maybe be of a lesser quality. So there's going to be a little bit of a difference there. We have a very talented team. This is arguably our most talented roster ever, individually. I think one of the big questions now is, can they do it collectively? And so we will see how that shapes up in the next few games. But we have the opportunity. You know, we should win our group, or at least advance out of our group with a strong second place finish if we slip up for a match or one of the matches. But you know, when we get to that second round, we should have the expectations to win a knockout game. And I think in this tournament, to win two knockout games, there's nothing wrong with having that expectation for our country, for our team. We've advanced a long ways. We have, you know, a lot of history now where we have academies in our country where we did not have that in
3: including
17: the past.
3: Yours in Atlanta.
17: Including ours in Atlanta, which there's tons. But, you know, MLS has done a great job with that. The investment from the ownership group, the league office, everybody, the infrastructure. But our academy system has helped tremendously, and we've produced a lot of players. I think 20 or 21 players on this roster have kind of come through MLS. And so, you know, you've got over 40 in the tournament that you know, have MLS experience and come through that. So it's going to be pretty impressive, but we need to advance and win at least one knockout game. I don't think there's anything wrong with asking this team to win two knockout games.
0: Okay.
2: Carlos, there's obviously a ton of diehard soccer fans in America, but there are casual fans who are going to be cheering on this team because what's greater than cheering on your country, right? And you just said the question is, can this team play together? What identity points or characteristics should we be looking for that the casual fan would say, okay, Carlos told me to look for this. I'm seeing this team doing that, so they're clicking at the right time.
17: Yeah, I think we had the friendly game against, who was it, Senegal the other day, right?
3: In Germany most recently, and I think Senegal before that.
17: Before that, yeah. But the game against Senegal, we got to have, you know, they rolled the kind of the starters out, or they got to play for a little bit longer before the wholesale changes came in. They were playing relaxed, and they were movement, and they were passing and sharing the ball. This team has, like I said, they're energetic, they're fit, they're athletic, and they're very talented. So, you know, when you start to see them enjoying their football and enjoying the soccer out there, and, you know, after somebody misses something, they're coming around and, you know, they're giving each other a hug or they're patting them on the back. Like, those are the little things, I think, just the camaraderie. Mm-hmm. They've been criticized a lot to leading up to this point of, are they a team? Can they come together? Can they do it? And so I think, again, we've come a long way in this country where soccer didn't necessarily get the attention or the criticism, but we've come to this point where it's okay now. It's not necessarily criticizing in a bad way, but we can ask tough questions and expect more out of the players. We have players playing at Juventus, you know, AC Milan, players in the Premier League, you know, and playing at big clubs. So, you know, when we're out there, I think the defense is and the goalkeeper situation is probably our biggest question mark. We haven't really had a back four or back five that is set. And so I'm hopeful that we can go into this tournament and whether he starts in a back four or back five, that can be consistent. And then the goalkeeper situation, we've always had, you know, top goalkeepers in our country that have played all over the world. And that's been arguably our best position. This time with Matt Friis, Matt Turner, there's not a true number one. And so I think it seems like Matt Friis is going to win the job. And again, if he can play well, give confidence to the rest of the group, that is going to be huge for our team.
3: Carlos Bocanegra, of course, is a soccer Hall of Famer, National Soccer Hall of Famer, and talking about the World Cup, which got going yesterday. Our great fans in Los Angeles, ESPN LA, 710, know him from UCLA back in the day, which, by the way, correct me if I'm wrong, growing up in California, were you recruited to play American football as well? Am I right about this?
17: I was, yeah. San Diego State, San Jose State, all the big power schools out there.
3: It's still pretty unbelievable. You're a National Soccer Football Hall of Famer, and you were recruited to play football as well, which is obviously awesome. What does it mean to play for your national team? What does it mean to play for with the stars and stripes on your jersey?
17: Yeah, it's one of the biggest honors you can have in your career. Walking out wearing the jersey, representing your country. You know, I go back to South Africa 2010, so I got to captain the team down there. We scored a late goal against Algeria to win the group, to advance, and we were like, that the internet wasn't great down there, right? And so we're isolated in a hotel because of the security purposes. We didn't have great internet, and we start seeing these videos come out a couple days later, and people are sharing it, and it's all the fan fests celebrating when that goal went
3: in. They were
17: there, yeah. Around the country, and like, it was just like the hair on the back of your neck starts standing up, and it was so cool because we're playing sports, and we got to play soccer and do something we love, and because we won and the country, you know, did well, it made kind of the entire country happy, and it gave a lift to the entire country. So that was just something I experienced that, you know, it was so cool to have that feeling. But when, you know, the pride, the honor, everything, just being able to represent the country is amazing.
3: I think you said something very important. I just want to make sure we follow up on here. So we don't ever think twice about being critical after an NFL game of, wow, this coach did this or this player did that, because we never find it insulting. And I think what you said, that soccer in the United States has gotten real enough and big enough where now we could treat it like it's the biggest sport in the world. Soccer doesn't need the United States.
17: Yeah.
3: It's still the biggest sport in the world. But why do you think it's gotten big enough where now we can treat it like where it's not, we could come in next week and say, I can't believe this guy did this, as if we would do it on an NBA or NFL game.
17: Well, I think in 1994, when we had the last World Cup here, that kick-started MLS, right? In order to host the World Cup, said you need to start a Division I men's professional soccer league in your country. So then MLS starts, right? So, you know, all these years later, you know, 30 professional teams in MLS, academy system, all these things that are in place, we've grown. We've grown a lot. And I think, again, the expectations, America likes winners. We want to win. We would also like to be part of the landscape that gets spoken about, like NFL, NBA, you know, MLB, all these other sports. So it's that time. It's fair. And I don't like when people criticize just to criticize and right. kind of go over the top and be nasty. But this is, you know, the media and that also generates interest, that generates buzz. And so people that are having conversations and can actually critique or, you know, analyze the game properly, I think there's nothing wrong with it in any sport. That's just part of the business.
0: Well, let's talk about analyzing tonight's game on deck for the U.S. men's team as Paraguay out in SoFi. What are some of the things that you're going to be looking for in this game that would be good signs in terms of the U.S. men's team being able to go on a deep run in this tournament?
17: Yeah, so you asked earlier a couple of the signs as well, but I think what fans should look out for is the wing backs or outside backs. So an outside defender, right back, left back, or if he plays five in the back, the wing, they would be called wing backs, right? And so that for me is going to dictate our team's performance, not only this game, but in the tournament. And you've got Anthony Robinson on the left-hand side that plays for Fulham in the Premier League. Great guy, great engine, gets up and down the line. And whether it's Dest, Weah, or Freeman that plays right back for the team who starts, these guys really make the offense for us. So again, they bomb on forward, they combine, they get into the box, they get crosses, they get goals. And I think that's going to be the biggest thing for me to look out for in this tournament, is where our outside backs, how do they perform? Because I believe this team goes as our outside backs go.
2: Who's going to be the star of this tournament? It could be for the U.S., it could be from another country, another team, but who's going to emerge? It doesn't necessarily have to be an Mbappe or a name that we know. Who's going to emerge as the star of this tournament, in your opinion?
17: I don't know from necessarily globally. I think you always get that question, right? And you'll see someone rise to the scene that you're like, oh, who is this kid? And you're kind of looking him up. Yeah. Where does he play? And you're like, oh, he's came out of Real Madrid's youth academy. No wonder. He's all right, right?
2: Yeah.
17: So, you know, I don't know on that side, but I will say for the U.S. team, as much as I talk about the outside backs, Tyler Adams' health and being able to play. So he plays holding midfielder. Mm-hmm. He sits right in front of the defense. He is a superb athlete, a superb leader, and he has an engine that is absolutely incredible. He plays for Bournemouth over in England in the Premier League. They had a great finish this year. I think they finished sixth place. They're playing in Europe next year, and he was a major part of that. But we're a little bit light at that holding midfielder position. So if he stays healthy, he shuts down opponents. He protects the defense. He wins the ball back and starts counters for us. But he's really the heartbeat of the team in there. And so I think people know about him already. But I do think if he has a chance to really kind of stamp his authority, that he is a top player in the world.
3: Carlos, before we say goodbye, let's talk about what you have going on in Atlanta. Okay,
17: yeah.
3: So you were with Atlanta United, you were an executive there, you guys won there, and now you've gone to the younger generation of soccer players and starting a youth academy. Explain what you're doing here.
17: Yeah, so the big thing for me was just, you know, youth soccer in our country is very fractured, and we are aiming to change the culture of youth soccer in our country. And what I mean by that is, when you see soccer now at the youth level. I'm not talking about MLS because the MLS academies, that's a professional academy. Right. That's different. But you see the youth academies where, you know, you have the players and the coach on one side and it's the parents on the other side. Don't talk to us. Go away. We take your kids. You have no idea what they're speaking to your kids about. You don't know what, you know, the training plans are. There's really, the communication is not great. And this is not every club in the country. It's but, you know, the majority, we have a problem with that. My kids play baseball. My kids play basketball. My kids play football. There's five dads out there on the field helping run the training session, right? And it's very efficient. So what we're going to do is after every training session, we're going to be giving the training session to the parents afterwards. Like you go to a math tutor. You take your kid to a math tutor. You kind of want to know what's going on. You're paying for a service.
3: Yeah.
17: You can follow along. So we want to bring the parents along on the journey. You know, we're going to have an assistant coach, a volunteer assistant coach, one of the parents be a part of that. Again, bringing them along on the journey. Our post-game talks in front of the parents, welcoming them there. So really just trying to improve the communication, bring the parents along on the journey, and try to change the culture little by little in Atlanta, and it's starting to come across the country.
0: Carlos, how do you contend with the other sports that are competing for the attention of the best athletes in the youth levels of sport? Because we're seeing now the monetization of athletes earlier and earlier and earlier with the emergence of NIL and being able to profit off of your name, image, and likeness. Some kids as early as the high school level. So how do you contend with that element, dealing with that here in the U.S., where other countries abroad don't have that dynamic?
17: No, they don't. And soccer is the number one sport everywhere else besides here.
0: That's my point. That's my point.
17: I don't mind. I like the kids that play multiple sports. I do think that they should play multiple sports. So we encourage that. I will say with soccer, and there's probably some elements to baseball. I'm not an expert in that. But soccer, the kids need to be getting touches, even if they're playing other sports. So, you know, if you're playing baseball for the season or you're playing basketball, excellent. They're using different muscle groups. They're getting different skill sets, different movement patterns. But still, in the afternoons, can they juggle the ball for 15 minutes? Right, a couple days a week. Can they kick the ball against the wall? Just so they're still getting some touches, because when you don't have that constant touch of the ball, you can start to fall behind or start to lose out as far as your technical kind of mastery or your ball mastery. But it's nothing where it's super physical, super demanding, because again, you know, these kids at 10, 11, 12 years old, you know, if they're playing one sport year round, they're using the same muscle groups. As they start to get older, you get burned out. You have muscle injuries. Fatigue. You get the load that comes on them for, you know, these years. And then, yeah, so I like that the kids play multiple sports. I did that growing up. You talked about my I love playing football because that helped me in soccer, because I like to then get stuck in contact, with people in the contact and be a bit more physical.
3: Yeah, you didn't have to play against Canty, though.
17: Well, he wasn't at San Diego State. That's why.
3: He was in the NFL. And, Carlos Bocanegra, tremendous job. Of course, National Soccer Hall of Famer, a member of our national team, was with Atlanta United running the team, and great analysis on the World Cup. We appreciate the time.
17: Thank you.
3: We are on Sportsmanlike here on ESPN Radio.
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16: 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World Cup underway, as you just heard from Carlos Bocanegra on the World Cup tonight, 9 p.m. Eastern Time. You've got the United States playing against Paraguay in L.A. at SoFi. Last night, Carolina took a 3-2 series lead over the Vancouver?
0: I don't know why.
16: Vegas Golden Knights with that win, 4-2 at home. Jordan Staal does it again because it's the Stanley Cup final, so he just scores in every game. Five goals so far, six goals overall, and Brandon Bussey coming in off the bench as the starter in game four, wins that one, wins game five. I'm going to assume he's going to go on the road in Vegas and start game six. The 27-year-old rookie, just an unbelievable story, obviously, that we have had here in the NHL and the Stanley Cup Finals. With that, also, we have an overriding theme to everything today, which I'm very into personally, and that is the absurd statements by one Chris Canty and Michelle Smallman.
0: It's not absurd.
16: Would you like
0: to? You can't have that as the preface.
16: Let me restart.
0: You cannot do that.
16: No, that's not leading at all.
0: You are leading the jury.
28: Tampering.
0: Exactly.
16: Let me do it this way. Chris and Michelle today, ladies and gentlemen, have made a statement around one of the biggest games we've seen in sports in a long time, which would be game four of the Knicks and the Spurs that we saw at Madison Square Garden the other night with the 29-point comeback for New York over San Antonio. Game number five is tomorrow night, 8:30 p.m. Eastern, presented by Gusto here on ESPN Radio. What did you guys say about the fandom?
0: If you were outside of the Garden, if you were on 7th Avenue and you were watching the game,
28: correct,
0: then you are at the OG Anunoby tip-in game. You were at the Garden. And that has been rejected by everybody on this show except for Michelle Smallman. If you were feeling the vibes around Madison Square Garden at the time, if you were in direct proximity to the Garden, yes, when it happened, mm-hmm, you were at the Garden. You were at MSG. Were at the Mecca when OG Anunoby had maybe the most important shot in New York Knicks history.
28: Let me also add to that, CeCe.
0: Please do.
28: Back you up here. Game three, Knicks lost, right?
0: Yep.
28: A lot of people said it's because the vibes were off.
0: Yes.
28: It's because there weren't fans outside of MSG.
0: Correct.
28: Because of increased security measures because POTUS was there.
0: Correct.
28: So those are the diehard fans that maybe don't have 10 racks to get inside the Garden, but they said, you know what's not going to happen? The vibes are not going to be off. The energy is not going to be depleted for game four, not on my watch. So I'm going to make sure I'm outside the garden, hyping people up, being part of a community there. Yes, I can't afford to get in, but that's not going to stop me from being part of it all.
0: Exactly.
3: So one of the big themes on social media to this theme, at Evco Radio, if you want to follow Smalls, has been, you guys should ask the people that paid thousands upon thousands upon thousands of dollars whether or not they feel like those on the outside who paid nothing were there.
0: I'm not going to ask an elitist a question like that. Mm. Somebody got commas in their bank account. Good on you for being able to afford a ticket in Madison Square Garden. Couldn't care less. Is that right?
28: Yeah, couldn't care less.
3: That's too hard.
0: Couldn't
3: to
0: care.
3: It's too
0: couldn't confusing. Care less.
28: Couldn't care less because about if you what could they care think. Less, you would care less.
0: Yeah.
3: What?
28: If you couldn't care less, you would care less.
3: Almost no one agrees with you guys on this absurd statement. No,
28: we've taken several calls of people that agreed
0: with
28: us.
0: It's not absurd.
3: Carlos was in here and he was talking about playing, I forgot the country he was saying in, and all these watch parties for the World Cup. Like, so all the people at the watch parties for the World Cup when he was a player, they were in the building
0: with the bad internet? If they are right there by the stadium, then yes, they were a part of the vibe.
28: I'm not going to shame someone's experience just because they don't have it like that financially.
0: Exactly.
3: Oh my God, stop it.
4: Like, you guys keep changing the argument.
0: No, we're not changing the argument.
28: No, we're not.
0: You don't have to be in the stadium to be a part of the game.
28: You do what you can.
4: That's not the same thing. We're not saying you're not a part of the experience.
0: If you're at Wrigley Field, you can watch the game at Wrigley Field without actually having a ticket for Wrigley Field.
3: There are loopholes.
0: Exactly.
28: Well, it was on the road, but a lot of people during that World Series run for the Cubs.
0: Yes.
28: Same thing.
4: If you have to clarify that you were not in the arena or the stadium, then you weren't at the game.
0: I was there.
4: No, you weren't.
0: I was tailgating.
4: You were near.
0: I was tailgating in the parking lot.
28: I was part of the moment.
0: Exactly.
3: He was there.
0: Exactly.
3: Brian in Jersey listening on Sirius XM 80. Morning, Brian. 888-SAY-ESPN. Number to jump in. Brian. All right, Brian is not there. He was not in the building. No, Brian actually is on the air. Because he's in the proximity of being here. So Brian actually had a great call based on what CeCe and Smalls said.
4: Brian's there.
3: Oh, Brian is there. Go ahead, Brian. He actually is. We're in the bed.
6: CeCe, Smalls, almost diabolical. Sorry to say that. I live 45 minutes outside of Philadelphia. And we go to a lot of games at Xfinity, which you can throw a baseball to all the stadiums. At no point, if I was at Xfinity watching the game with the people, that I think that I was at the game. If you don't have a ticket that says, standing room only, were assigned to a seat and watch the whole game inside that stadium, you are not at that stadium and you are not at the game. I'll go even further to say, if you leave the game early and miss a big event, you're obligated to say, if somebody says, were you at the game? Yeah, but I left. I left that game.
3: The caveat. I like this. Let's talk about that.
0: I don't know.
3: You're a Knicks fan.
28: You need to self-report?
3: Yeah. Let's say a Knicks fan was there the other night and left. 28-3, somebody left.
0: Yeah. So they weren't at the game?
28: A lot of people would leave the Super Bowl early.
0: So let me ask you a question. Say the OG Anunoby play happens and you're at the bathroom or you're at the concession stand. You weren't at the game?
3: Wait a minute. That happened to me.
0: Were you not at the game?
3: That happened to me the last time.
0: So you weren't at the game?
28: How to lose a guy in 10 days style at the concession stand.
3: Wait a second. I'm glad you brought this up. Get ready to be grossed out, but I'm warning everybody. Game 5, Knicks Spurs 99, Ranch 1. Not in business for a reason anymore. Bad chicken. I was there. I heard it.
8: Number 2.
3: Was I at the game?
0: You were at the game.
4: No, that you would be at the game, but you do have to clarify, but I missed it.
3: I missed the shot.
4: Yeah.
3: 100% missed the shot.
0: Brian said if you don't have it. Okay.
28: You self-reported.
4: He did have a ticket. He was in the building.
3: Yeah.
4: He said if you leave early, you just have to self-report. You can say you were at the game, but you have to self-report that you missed the big moment, like the Heat fans did.
3: You know what? Let me apologize to Ranch One. It's not out of business. Maybe I just put it out of business. You know what, Ranch One? I'm willing to give you another try, but you got to work with us here on Unsportsmanlike on ESPN Radio. Oops.
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7: Unsportsmanlike. 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
15: Tip it good! OG Anunoby!
7: And if we're going to talk about Victor Wembanyama in the same breath as LeBron James...
15: Gets it to James. Here's a three for the win! Good! It is good!
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16: George, 20-footer, head of the cage. 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
3: Amazing. Anytime we get MJ highlights, we sign up for it. 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
0: All right, before we get to game 5, I still got to go back to my take.
3: Oh, boy.
0: Because I believe that I'm right. If you are in proximity to the game, like to the arena, to the stadium, you are at the game. Like, think about this. A lot of the fans that buy tickets to go to the games and watch the games, when they're watching these games, they are literally looking at the screen that is in the arena or the stadium.
28: Yeah.
0: They are hearing the audio from the game that is pumped into the arena or the stadium. If I, as a fan of the team, am outside said arena or stadium, and I'm watching on a screen that is attached to the physical building, and I'm hearing audio that is coming from the physical building, how am I not at the game?
28: Evan was in the bathroom, so he might as well have been watching outside.
0: The audio from the physical building, Evan heard while he was in the bathroom from the ranch one with the number 2.
4: Not the audio from the physical building. The audio in the physical building.
0: Exactly. So, I mean, if he and I are listening to the same audio from the same building.
28: You didn't see it.
0: Exactly.
28: You didn't see the shot.
0: How am I less at the game than he is?
28: He was in the bathroom.
0: Exactly. I know I'm right with this. I know I'm right.
3: Your dream has come true. You get to do bathroom talks.
28: You know I hate it so much.
3: There's no human being that hates the bathroom talk more than her. And not even inappropriate. Just like Rob, who does our
0: social digital. I'm uncomfortable with it too, buddy.
28: Like, it's
0: Rob
28: so unnecessary.
0: We don't have to be hyper-focused on that aspect of the
3: you
0: story.
3: You brought it up.
0: No, you brought it up.
3: Well, then you brought it up.
28: But I'm glad he brought it up because he made your point.
0: Exactly.
28: He might have been in the building. He didn't witness the shot.
0: The same audio that he heard was what the audio from the people at the Knicks watch party heard coming off of the Madison Square Garden speakers. Period.
3: I have a question.
4: I don't think I'd ever be able to trust anyone again who said, I went to the game and they were outside the building.
28: No, you say, I was at the garden.
0: You were saying I was at the game. I was at MSG.
4: Yeah, I wouldn't be able to trust you anymore.
3: Can we come up with a final answer person? Who would be a good final answer? We bring somebody in over the next hour and a half of the show.
28: Okay.
3: And it's a one question interview.
28: It needs to be a man or a woman of the people.
3: Yeah.
28: It needs someone who is also a fan, because a lot of times if you are a player, a former player, or a broadcaster, you separate yourself from that. You know, it's part of the job.
0: You can't be objective.
28: Yes. So it needs to be someone who satisfies both of those buckets. You have to be a fan, but also be like someone who can understand the fans.
3: I don't have someone in mind. I'm just telling you, that wasn't like a setup.
0: We'll figure it out.
3: Yeah, I think we should figure it out over the next hour and a half.
0: Yeah.
28: I'm going to think about this.
3: Yeah.
28: You know who I think would be a good judge?
3: McAfee would be unbelievable at this. I know he's a former player and broadcaster.
28: I have someone I think we should
3: in general,
28: tap into.
3: Bring it to him.
28: Friend of the show, friend in life, Chris Carlin.
0: Yes.
28: He's at the diners.
0: Carlin is the guy.
28: He's a man of the people, he also has incredible access.
3: I was shooting for McAfee. You want Carlin?
0: No, Carlin is the man.
28: He's the voice of reason.
0: He's the people's champ. Yeah.
28: He's the voice of reason. I say tap into Chris Carlin.
3: Yeah, we cannot. And no leading questions, nothing.
0: We got to get Cat Daddy on the show.
3: Here's what we'll do. Cam Pratt has to write the question.
28: Okay? He's very good at it.
3: Has to write the question as a neutral. He's not neutral, but the question has to be a neutral question. It is a one question interview.
28: Can we approve the question before?
3: Yeah, we'll read it on the air beforehand, obviously. Right. So we will get to that at some point during the next hour and a half, the one question interview to settle this debate.
28: And whatever Judge Carlin says, it goes. This is not a Sorsby situation. We're not appealing.
3: Oh, no, I could file an injunction.
28: Okay.
3: Smalls, you still believe that the San Antonio Spurs have a shot tomorrow night? Why?
28: Because I am not willing to give up on everything that I have seen from Victor Wembanyama up until this point. And I know in the finals, he's left certain things to be desired. He had the opportunity, particularly in game four, to step up and be the guy to set the tone late, miss those free throws. He could have been the one to alter the ending. He had an opportunity, and he did not deliver. Obviously, there were some mistakes he would like back in game two as well. But heading into the finals, we were all drooling over Wemby. We were anointing him as the face of the league. We were anointing him as potentially one of the best to ever do this. People were saying, I've seen things from him, even in his bloopers, that I've never seen before. He is built for this physically, and more importantly, perhaps, he's built for this mentally. He has worked his entire young life to get to a point mentally where he is prepared for the biggest of stages. This is a guy who's hyper-competitive. It's a guy who's hyper-focused. He's literally gone to China to meditate with monks for 90 minutes a day to get his mind in the place it needs to be to block out the noise and the pressure in this environment. Now, that hasn't 100% shown itself in the finals, but I don't want to just have recency bias, and I don't want to just bail on him because it's the trendy thing to do. If we were ready to anoint him in the way that we were before these finals, then I'm going to still give him the benefit of the doubt that he can alter the outcome. I believe it's at 14% right now. It's not at a zero. Okay, if you're going to be one of the all-time greats, guess what, buddy? You've got an opportunity to show yourself as one of the all-time greats here. And I'm not going to say that it's off the table.
3: CeCe, do the Spurs have a you heard what Smalls had to say. Do the Spurs have a shot tomorrow night?
0: Man, the Spurs going to get smoked like a Newport.
28: What?
0: This is a wrap. This is over. This is done. The Knicks are not like any other team. When they see the light at the end of the tunnel when it comes to a series, they put their foot on the gas. Think about it. Right after they won game three against the Atlanta Hawks, right after they won their third game in the Hawks series, they won their fourth game by 50. The series against the Sixers, right after they got their third win in the series, they got the fourth win by 30. The Cavs series, after their third win, they got their fourth win by 37. The Spurs are going to get destroyed on Saturday night. They're going to lose by 30-plus. This is over. Like, they don't have a chance in hell at being able to come back. Smalls, this is not like any other team. This New York Knicks team is hyper-focused. They have done a great job of being able to compartmentalize, whether it becomes dealing with success or dealing with failure. They've been able to move forward and focus on the task at hand. They don't get too far out in front of themselves. They don't look too far into the rear view. They focus on what's right there in front of them. And so I just think that this New York Knicks team, on the verge of exorcising the demons that have haunted Madison Square Garden for 53 years, they are not going to let an opportunity slide by to close the show. They are not going to take for granted the opportunity to be up 3-1 against these Spurs and arguably the single most talented player in the sport in Victor Wembanyama.
3: The southpaw, Michelle Smallman, threw her punch. You threw the right hook. Mm. Would you like to throw another punch? Not at each other, at the concept, obviously.
28: No, I think he'd win.
3: I'm saying the punch that you threw is, it's not over. Believe in this guy, Wemby. And he's saying 30 or more, basically. It's over because we're not factoring in how great the Knicks are. Do you want to combat the combat there?
28: I would love to. Thank you for the opportunity.
3: You're welcome.
28: They've had a double-digit lead in every game that they've lost.
0: Sure.
28: It's about composure down the stretch. At times, they were sloppy even. It's just about cleaning up the mistakes. When Wemby says, we don't even need to be great, we just need to be good, he's not wrong. There are fixable mistakes that they have made. They have the solution within them. If it was just, and the Knicks have overwhelmed everyone. They have been dominating everyone.
0: But that's the problem with saying
28: the Spurs have been right there.
0: But that's the problem with saying it's just the mistakes that the Spurs are making. You're discounting the force that the New York Knicks are playing with. The Knicks are making every team play like this. Think back to last year with the Boston Celtics series. The Boston Celtics were up by 20. And they kept jacking up threes. They kept doing that. They kept making these unforced errors. And the New York Knicks took full advantage of it. And they dominated them that series. Everybody will remember the Jason Tatum torn Achilles, but that series was over before that moment happened. Like, this is what the New York Knicks do. So you're saying that, yeah, it's about the San Antonio's mistakes. They've been up double digits in each of the games. Yes, but the New York Knicks are forcing teams to play a style of basketball where you see these errors happen and they take full advantage of them. It's what Evan always talks about with the New England Patriots under Bill Belichick, right? Before you can win the game, you have to avoid losing the game. Right. And then also, by the way, take advantage of all of the mistakes your opponents make. No NBA team does that better than these New York Knicks over the last 2 years.
28: So don't make the mistakes.
3: Sorry to interrupt.
0: But they force them into making mistakes.
3: Excuse me, ladies and gentlemen. The question has been written. The guest has been booked. The question is that will be asked.
28: Let's hear it.
3: If you were right outside Madison Square Garden for Game 4, watching on a big screen with a bunch of other Knicks fans, can you say you were at the game? That is the question that will be asked.
28: Are there edits allowed?
3: We better do it now because he's coming
28: at up. At the game? Or CeCe, should we propose at the Garden is the way the question should end?
3: No.
0: At the game.
3: I will not approve that if I have a vote.
28: I thought I would throw it out there.
3: Chris Carlin. We shot really high for this judge. We have Chris Carlin.
0: Disrespect Cat Daddy?
3: Oh, you're damn right I'm going to, because I love him. We will talk to him next. We're on Sportsmanlike, presented by Progressive Insurance.

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17: 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Joining us now, he is going to serve in a judge role for one question. He is Chris Carlin, the co-host of Barton Carlin, ESPN New York, Monday through Friday, 10 a.m. to 1 p.m. Eastern Time, play-by-play voice for Rutgers and here on ESPN Radio. Chris, thank you for joining us. We appreciate it.
18: My pleasure.
17: Chris, we have one question.
18: My pleasure to be called into action at the last moment.
17: Mm-hmm. Here's your question. If you were right outside Madison Square Garden for Game 4, watching on a big screen with a bunch of other Knicks fans, can you say you

0: 89-cent slice while they happen to come back from 29 down. I don't know. I truly don't. First of all, I didn't know the question coming in.
1: Right.
0: And I didn't know. I don't know who had this take.
1: Okay, wait, hold on, hold on. Let me give you that part. Two members of the on-air team here on the show believed the opposite of what you said, and one member of the on-air team of this show believed exactly what you said. Can you guess and identify who believed the opposite and who believed what you believe?
0: I'm going to say Canty believed what I believed. I might be dead wrong about that. I'm just going off of... I don't even know what I'm going off there. I mean, they played for a championship.
1: You are incorrect, sir.
0: Who was that? Was it you?
1: I believe what you believe. Michelle and Chris believe the opposite. We did a one-question interview. Now we do the conversation. Explain yourselves to the judge. The honorary Christopher Carlin.
2: Well, first of all, big fella, I'm disappointed that you have that opinion, that you have that take.
0: That's called what's right.
2: I mean, here's what I will say. Because you don't have commas in your bank account should not mean that you don't have a chance to claim being a part of the vibes at Madison Square Garden when the Knicks have been on their championship run.
3: We're not classless individuals.
2: A lot of people that buy tickets to go in to watch these games, they're watching the game on the screen attached to the physical building that is Madison Square Garden. They're hearing audio from the game from the physical building in Madison Square Garden. If you're in the building or you're out of the building, you can hear audio and you can watch screens that are attached to the building. If you are there in proximity when the game is happening and the Knicks have been on this magic run, I believe that you can make a claim that you are at the Garden.
0: Good for you. I mean, you're still wrong. If you have to use the word proximity, it's not there. And it's not about thousands of spending the money and all that stuff. It's there were, what is the Garden seat? 19,000 people? There were 19,000 people at that game the other night. There were... Others were outside, and it was great, and I'm glad that you were a part of the vibes, and you will always remember that you were right outside Madison Square Garden. It's not about just hanging with people. It's about I was in the building as they physically won and did what they did. Proximity. Get lost with proximity.
3: Whoa, Carlin.
0: Respectfully.
2: You can't say that.
1: You're damn right you can.
3: Carlin, exact figures here, 19,812. And yes, you need a comma in the bank account to be able to enter MSG as
2: correct.
3: One of those 19,812.
0: Well, no, this is true right now, but I'm not being... You're not able to say, I was there. You're not able to say that because you were not there. And it doesn't have to do with what the money is.
2: So you're saying you have to be in the building to claim that you were at the game.
3: There's a reason you were there if you were in the bathroom, Carlin.
2: So, fans of the Chicago Cubs, they're not buying a ticket. They're not going into Wrigley Field. But they can watch the game from adjacent rooftops of other buildings. Are they not at the game?
0: Excellent
2: count. No, I'm just asking the question.
0: They're not at the game.
2: They're
0: not at the game. They're not at the game. They're at a rooftop across the street that happens to be conveniently set up. You're not at the game. No. No.
3: Carlin?
0: That's one building in across the country that you picked out, by the way, which is just absurdist that you had to go to that length that has to make your point, that has that available.
3: Carlin, first and foremost, I thought you were a man of the people.
0: A building across the street where I could look into the garden? No.
3: What if you were in the garden for the game, but you were in the restroom and you did not have eyes on the OG Tippin?
0: Well, then you have a good story. I was at the game, but somehow decided that was the time I had to go to the restroom with 5.7 seconds left. You know what? Now's the time. Let me go hit it now before the rush.
3: What if your body decided for you?
0: A disgrace with a story. Mm-hmm. That's what you are.
3: Well, Evan?
1: Well, 99, a little ranch one, and then Avery Johnson hits the shot. Carlin, you know what I'm saying?
4: Number two.
1: Chris, Carlin, You know, there's
2: I thought Carla was a man. I thought Carla was a man of the people.
3: We thought he was.
2: I thought he was. No, I thought he was
3: Carla's
2: the people's
3: corner, diners, please.
2: No.

0: He's not a man.
1: Elitist.
0: Elitist. Chris Carlin, elitist. Coastal elite.
2: The two of you, all I'm going to hear about this summer are the Hamptons and your four houses.
3: Good point. Carlin and I will be doing construction together. That's a good point.
1: Settle down.
2: You know how uncomfortable it makes me to be agreeing with Evan on this?
3: Okay.
2: I mean, I must be convicted.
3: You know, there's a reason,
1: there's
3: Carlin.
1: There's time to change.
3: Carlin, as we know, there's a reason that the famous saying is, I was there, I was in the building, exists. Because you have to be there in the building. That's the point.
2: Yes. But for the record, 99 NBA Finals, I was there, but I had to spend 45 minutes looking for soft ice cream at the Alamo Dome, so I missed most of the second half of game one.
3: But you were there. Chris Carlin,
2: yes,
3: Barton Carlin, listen to him today, 10 a.m. Eastern.
0: You heard me,
3: on
0: Carlin.
3: ESPN New York,
0: you cut
3: 880
0: in
3: the
0: deep.
3: ESPN New York app. Excellent pick by you, Smalls, as a judge. Thank you, Carlin.
0: You cut me, Carlin.
3: Wow. Wow, how about
2: listen,
3: that?
2: Listen, you just want the truth. You know where to come.
3: Mm.
2: That's fine.
3: Feel vindicated. It's going to be a good hour for me, right? Chris Carlin backing me up. Alonzo Mourning, Hall of Famer, scheduled to join us.
0: We agreed to a neutral arbitrator, and we lost.
1: I'm disappointed.
0: It hurts.
3: You want to go to a judge in Texas?
0: Yeah.
1: That could rule in our favor.
3: Little injunction. What do you say? 20-minute video out there explaining your case where it gets community noted? I mean, you guys should do that. You could do that. Alonzo Mourning, Hall of Famer, scheduled to join us next.
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4: Reporting for Cromwell Media News, I'm Rob Nichols. FEMA's approving over $19 million for disaster relief in Kentucky. The money is going to cover costs associated with nearly two dozen recovery projects across the Commonwealth. The bulk of the funding, $14 million, is going to the Kentucky Division of Emergency Management associated with the severe storms and COVID-19. Almost $2 million is going to be sent to state transportation officials for debris removal and road repair. A new annual tourism revenue record is now set for Kentucky. State officials say visitors generate over $14.5 billion in economic impact as of last year, supporting over 90,000 jobs. Travelers spent roughly $2 billion on transportation, over $2.5 billion on food and beverages across the Commonwealth in 2025, according to Tourism Economics. Governor Andy Beshear says this marks the fourth straight year of record tourism in Kentucky. The number of first-time filings for unemployment are decreasing across Kentucky. That's according to the U.S. Department of Labor, which says for the week ending June 6, there are more than 1,400 first-time filings in the state, which is several hundred less filings than the week prior. Nationally, the number of initial filings increased compared to the week before. Find the latest news, sports, weather, community events, and more at OwensboroRadio.com. 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
7: Scattered showers, a few storms early. Clearing skies this afternoon. Becoming sunny, less humid. Highs at 84. Clear, cooler tonight. Lows will dip to 62. Saturday, a good round of sunshine early. Partly sunny Saturday afternoon with highs at 86. Showers and storms Saturday night, but mainly after midnight. Sunday, the best chance for showers and storms in the pre-dawn hours. Becoming scattered Sunday morning. I'm 14, First Alert. Meteorologist Byron Douglas.
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7: Scattered showers, a few storms early. Clearing skies this afternoon. Becoming sunny, less humid. Highs at 84. Clear, cooler tonight. Lows will dip to 62. Saturday, good round of sunshine early. Partly sunny Saturday afternoon with highs at 86. Showers and storms Saturday night, but mainly after midnight. Sunday, the best chance for showers and storms in the pre-dawn hours. Becoming scattered Sunday morning. I'm 14, First Alert, meteorologist Byron Douglas.
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2: Good day, everybody. Welcome into the Leach Report. We are presented by Bobcat Enterprises, as always. Coming up on the show today, Mike DeCourcy will be with us. Normally, he's with us on Wednesdays in the summer, the fall. But he was traveling, so we rescheduled for today. We will talk with the Goose, Jack Givens. We had some technical issues hooking up with Goose yesterday. But we'll get his take as the men's basketball team gets set to start some practices next week. And I'm sure Jack will be there watching. And then Chris Lowe will lead us off. And he has an article that he's posted at On3 Sports after coming to Lexington and having an interview with Will Stein and talking to some folks that Coach Stein played for or worked for. Really well done piece. And you can find that at on3.com. And we will get Chris's take on his visit with Will Stein and what he thinks about Kentucky football. So that will lead us off. Wildcat news of the day, always a service of Giuseppe's of Lexington. And the aforementioned Coach Stein was at the Lexington Rotary Club yesterday. He talked about his vision for Kentucky football, if you will. He talked at the podium, from what I read, for about 30 minutes. And had his own remarks prepared, and then he took questions. He said that you understand it's a tough job, he said, but if you don't want that challenge, don't take the job. He said, college football's competitive across the board now. He said, quote, I'm not a guy that likes the word can't. I'm going to push this program forward. So don't tell me it can't be done. So that's a message that I'm sure resonates with the BBN. He also talked about depth, says they have it in certain positions. But obviously, you know, when he was hired, the new classes were just signing on. So he had to do a lot of work in the portal to get ready for this first season. Long term, his vision is to lean on high school recruiting, and he wants to have, and obviously they're doing quite well in that area for what will be his second team. And he talked about the importance of that in terms of, you know, building some of that depth that is more across the board than they have it right now. And they can do that, they hope, through high school recruiting, developing some players. All takes a lot of money, obviously, and Chris Lowe will actually talk with us a little bit about that coming up in this next interview. Phil Steele's annual preseason magazine is out. He has four Wildcats on his preseason All-SEC teams. Second team picks were tight end Willie Rodriguez and center Colton Price, the transfer from Baylor. Third team preseason All-SEC, according to Phil Steele's magazine, safety Ty Bryant and transfer offensive lineman Lance Hurd. And McCale McClain on the Kentucky men's basketball staff is going to be away for a little bit this summer. He's been named head coach of the Bahamian national team. He'll miss some of the summer practices, but will be back full-time when the fall semester starts. Opening segment each day presented by Giuseppe's of Lexington. And they have valet parking now. New feature. So when you pull up, you can just hand the valet your keys, walk in, they'll park the car. But if you want to do it yourself, you can still do that in the same locations you've always parked in. And then when you go inside, nothing's changed there. Everything's still the same. It's fantastic, including the live jazz music if you sit over in the lounge area from Dave Hall. So enjoy it all. Get to Open Table. Make your reservation right now for Giuseppe's, and we'll be right back with Chris Lowe here on the Leach Report, presented by Bobcat Enterprises. 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
2: 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And we're going to talk a little college football now with the college football insider for On3.com. That is Chris Lowe, covered the SEC for many years. And he recently posted a story about new Kentucky coach Will Stein. He talked with Coach Stein and some folks close to him. Chris, you talked to a lot of coaches over the years. What were your takeaways from this particular interview with Will?
24: I think first and foremost is how ecstatic he is to be at Kentucky. And just what that job and the university means to him growing up as blue-blooded as it gets. And appreciating the fact that he's getting an opportunity like this so young. He's thinking about it. 7 years ago, he was coaching high school football. Now, that was by design. He went back to high school ball to get play-calling experience. But now having a chance to coach in the SEC and, you know, and taking on a project that he understands there's going to be a lot of heavy lifting. You know, Mark Stoops, and I go back a long way with Mark. I think Mark will never get enough credit for the way he built that program for the Ashes, and he really did. And they were competitive. He won 10 games a couple times. Really became a tough out for everybody. The last 2 years wasn't what he or anybody in Kentucky wanted. You know, so enter Will Stein, who comes in with a little bit different approach. Obviously, he's an offensive guy. His offenses at Oregon were lights out. Very well respected across college football, his ability to create mismatches and get the right guys the ball. And I think there's a lot of enthusiasm inside that building the day I was there and even outside of what he can do and what, you know, sort of what the future of Kentucky football looks like. But not, you know, he's, is the last couple of years as I've covered college football and talked to people, because I always try to, you know, Tom, get in, who are the next guys, you know, the next wave of guys, who are the guys in college football that will be the next round of head coaches. And every time I talk to ADs or industry insiders, Will's name was always right there at the top.
2: What was it that what was the feedback you heard about Will in that regard?
24: His ability to connect with players, his ability, you know, as an offensive play caller, even though he won't call plays at Kentucky, he'll certainly be heavily involved. But being on the cutting edge of doing what you need to do now in college football to move the ball and score points, you know, and get the ball to his playmakers. And he talked about all the influences on his career, you know, Bobby Petrino, Coach Cloverdale, who he brought with him from his days at Trinity High School. But he's watched tape of a lot of guys, from Sarkisian to Lane Kiffin. But I think that was probably right there at the top. And the people he's worked under, you know, he worked under Dan Lanning for 3 years there at Oregon. And so I think that he's just such a, and I think a lot of this goes back to his background, such a fiery competitor. You know, Charlie Strong coached him at Louisville, and Charlie loves the guy. He loves to tell story after story about Will when he played for him. And I know he's a big believer that he's going to get it done there at Kentucky. But I don't think anybody is, again, I don't think anybody sort of is expecting him to come in there and be a miracle worker from day one. But you already see some of the success they're having on the recruiting trail, that guys want to sign up and play for him. Charlie told me a story. You know, Charlie was at the NFL last year with the Buccaneers, and Bucky Irving, who's, you know, a really, really premier running back in the NFL, played under Will at Oregon. And when they'd watch games on Saturday, Bucky would look at Charlie and point to the screen and say, "Hey, there's my guy. I love playing for him. I love the way he got his best guys involved, and, you know, his creativity as an offensive play caller, and, you know, and being a younger coach, the way he relates, connects with his players." So I think, Tom, you'll see a lot of that as they continue to go forward, you know, recruiting high school prospects and trying to, you know, get in line and bring in portal guys.
2: We're talking with Chris Lowe, College Football Insider for On3Sports.com, about his story on new Kentucky football coach Will Stein. You've covered this league for a long time, so you know the kind of personality it takes or to succeed in this league as a coach. And I'm sure you've talked to a lot of guys that have been a head coach for the first time. What were some of the things that stood out to you about Will that made you think, okay, he's got some of the elements, or maybe all of the elements that you need to be able to have a good chance to make it?
24: Number one, just a massive self-belief in his system and who he is and what he wants to do. Number two, convicted in the kind of people he surrounded himself with on his staff, not just on field assistants, but in support staff. And you see, again, Tom, a mix of a lot of different people. And I think number three, that he's just, you know, he's one of those guys on offense that just seems to have that touch, you know, to be able to score points. And whether it's in high school or it's Oregon, he was at UTSA for a while, but his offense has worked. And, you know, he understands that doing what you did at Oregon is not apples to apples when you go to Kentucky. They've got to create more depth. They've got to bring in more guys at key positions. I know he likes quarterback, Kenny Minchie, a lot. But I think just his overall presence, he's got that presence about him. I know you've talked with him and met with him, but when you sit down with Will and you talk about football, you talk about what it takes to build a program, you talk about this era of football and getting the right guys on campus, retaining the right guys, and being able to work within your financial framework. And I asked him point blank, I said, well, is Kentucky going to be able to swim in those waters financially with other schools? And he feels like, to this point, support's been everything he wanted it to be, what he hoped it would be. And they're not going to have a $45 million roster next year, but I think they'll be somewhere in the upper 20s to lower 30s, which is pretty competitive with most of the schools they're going to be competing against in the SEC.
2: Chris, anything that you think would surprise fans when they read your story?
24: I think probably, well, it's not a surprise, because anybody who's followed his story knows what a huge Kentucky fan he was coming up. I guess I was surprised a little bit that, having been away from Kentucky and really never been a part of the Kentucky program, just how much he, as a younger kid, as a high school prospect, wanted to play there, and there just wasn't any interest in him. He was 5'10", and it's probably not fair to, you know, pound on Joker Phillips, and I guess Rich Brooks was the head coach at that point, because there's not a lot of SEC schools, Tom, they're signing 5'10 quarterbacks and giving them scholarships. Very few. But just what it means to him, what it meant to him at that point, to be back. And he wanted to be at Kentucky. And you know, he had other opportunities. You know, there, South Florida was certainly interested. His name was in it at UCLA. He could have probably waited. Now, there were a lot of jobs open this year, as you know. But he had a great gig at Oregon, and they're going to be lights out again. He could have waited and been patient, because you know there's going to be other jobs, marquee jobs, that are going to come open in the next year or two. But when this came open, it didn't take them very long. They fired Mark, and, gosh, I don't think even a day later, Will was their head football coach. I think he would have crawled there to be the head coach. So I think it's important in this day and age, the money that's been paid coaches, all the crazy buyouts you see, the dead money, to have a guy like Will Stein who wants to be at Kentucky. You know, you hear some guys say, well, I want to coach in the SEC, or I want to be at one of those top-tier universities, teams that have played in the playoff, have played for SEC championships recently. Will Stein wanted to be the coach at Kentucky, and I don't think there's any substitute for that.
8: Lastly, as you look at his first team, to be able to do something that would be considered overachieving, what's that script going to look like? Is it the line? Is it just some good luck? Is it, or is the quarterback the main thing?
24: Yeah, I think staying healthy, that's probably I know I'm being probably Captain Obvious there, because their depth still is not what it needs to be, but you know, staying healthy at running back, you know, keeping Minchie healthy, you know, having those guys. He really likes his offensive line. They brought in some key pieces. He likes the way those guys have played. He thinks he's got some depth there, you know, but playing well on the offensive line and not putting it all in the quarterback, being able to run the football better. They're young at linebacker. They're young at corner. He likes his safeties. Feels like they'll be pretty good in the defensive line. You know, winning some close games. You know, they didn't win as many close games the last couple of years under Mark. You think about some of those games, guys, just last year, certainly 2 years ago, games that were decided by less than a touchdown, but find a way to win some more of those games. And you know, if Mark had done that the last 2 years, he'd still be there. But finding a way to do that, Tom. And I think just, you know, not letting, you know, a couple losses early beat you two or three or four games later, you know, and playing with confidence. He's got a tough challenge. You know, you look at the new guys that have come in this year, and he's one of them, Silverfield at Arkansas, Golish at Auburn, Summerall at Florida. They've all got, you know, what I would say are tough challenges. Even Pete Golding, you know, he's only been a coach for three games. So essentially he's starting his head coaching career at Ole Miss. So there are going to be a lot of eyes on all those guys. And as I look at all the challenges among those guys, I think Will probably has one of the tougher ones. But don't tell him that. I mean, he's up for the challenge. As he told me, he says, man, I've never been scared in my life. I didn't play scared. I'm not going to coach scared. And I guarantee you Kentucky fans hear that, and that's what they want to hear.
8: Chris, we appreciate the time. Great article. Thank you very much. It is the Leach Report, and we will be right back.
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15: Isabella Lewis was a standout player for the West Jessamine girls basketball team. Just 10 points away from the 1,000-point club when she was involved in a head-on car crash that left her with life-threatening injuries. 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Go to TomLeachKY.com or our Facebook page to see the latest edition of the All-Resilient Team.
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0: This Friday, we welcome in the Goose, Jack Gibbons. Goose, how you doing?
1: Well, I'm doing good. Better connection than we had yesterday morning. You know, I was sitting in the parking lot of the Hampton Inn Hotel in Norton, Virginia.
0: Well, it sounded like I heard you say Jenkins at one point.
1: Well, I'd been through there, but then I heard you say I wouldn't be on today because of a phone problem, so I got on the road to get to, I'm headed to the golf course, so not complaining at all, but as it turned out, you got that fixed, and I'm in the middle of no man's land, so sorry about the connection problem.
0: Oh, no problem, it happens. I know you're getting excited because starting next week, Mark Pope's guys will be on the practice court, and you'll get to watch.
1: Yeah, I was in there, what was that, Tuesday, I guess it was, and just so happened that all the guys were in, and they were going in to do some stuff, not working out, but they were there, and I got my first glance at them, and looks like a basketball team to me, Tom. I mean, the guys look good. I got to shake hands with them all and introduce myself, although none of them will pass the test except Cam and Trent and remembering who I was. But we'll get to know each other over the next few months, and I'm looking forward to it.
0: It is a group that's going to have great size, right?
1: Yeah, man. They were long. I mean, long and athletic looking. I mean, that was my first impression. And, you know, Milan, I knew he was about 6'9", I thought, but he might be a little taller than that. He's a nice sized young man. So, it's going to be fun, but yeah, we got a lot of size, a lot of athletes, length. It's going to be a really great asset for us this year. So, that should make us better by itself on defense, but, a lot of good things to look forward to.
0: Yeah, that's a good point. Even if you don't have lockdown defenders, if you have the size, that gives you a little help.
1: Well, and I think this is going to be a situation where, team defense is going to be really important because, again, I don't know as much about these guys as I will, of course, in a couple of months, but I don't know that we have any real.
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0: 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Before we get back to the Cats, Goose, got to ask you, did you get to see Game 4 in the NBA Finals the other night?
1: Yeah, Tom, I was anxious to talk to you about that yesterday morning, man. You know, it was an unbelievable comeback, but it was a great example of everything that is good and everything that is bad about the game nowadays, man. You know, I mean, it was great seeing the Knicks do what they did. And frankly, I'm being truthful. Yeah, I did turn the game off early in the second half. I said, man, I've been driving on the road four hours and played around the golf and got back. I said, man, it's not worth staying up watching this. But fortunately, I turned it back on just before I fell asleep, and it was 4 minutes or so left. And, man, I just could not believe the shot selection of the Spurs, man. It's all about shooting that three, man. And if you're making them, that's good. If you're not, you keep shooting them. And, boy, it came back to hurt them. It was a great game, great comeback for the Knicks, but I don't know how the Spurs recover from that loss.
0: It was 20 with, I think, right at 9.5 minutes left. And I saw an interview with Michael Wilbon on one of the ESPN shows. He made a great point. He said, and I'd like to see the math on this, if it was actually possible. He said he thought you could basically have you just used up the shot clock and not done anything else, and probably the Knicks wouldn't have had enough time. So they not only shot bad shots, they shot them too soon.
1: Yeah, and then if you go all the way down to the last possession for San Antonio, I mean, you get the rebound on a Knicks miss, you throw it down. Why not dribble out 3 or 4 seconds?
0: Yes.
1: And force them to come out and foul you. Now you get 2 free throws as opposed to going right to the basket with 7, 8, 9 seconds left. Get that shot blocked and give them a chance on the other end. I mean, even if you execute that play, you still win the game or have a great opportunity to win the game. But, man, it was just mind-boggling. And you're right. I mean, I'd get a shot clock violation every time and be as productive. At least the Spurs don't get the long the Knicks don't get the long rebound and get the ball going the other end, and they score quickly. I mean, it was just so many mistakes by San Antonio. I just felt bad for them.
0: And then with Ananobi, you know, he's inbounding the ball, and they want to double-team Brunson, so nobody guards the inbounder, and he just looked like he was running against air and just ran right down the middle of the lane, and it timed out perfectly. It was amazing. There was a play also that I've seen a few people post this on social media, and they're right in saying it's not getting talked about nearly enough. It was the final possession for San Antonio, and they're inbounding the ball on the side, and they run the screen at the top of the key to free Castle for a cut for a lob to the basket, because the bank they had under 2 seconds, and it was there. It came wide open, but Karl Anthony got a fingertip on the inbounds pass and caused it to come up short.
1: Yeah, that was, I mean, you're right, it didn't get talked about a whole lot, but, boy, that deflection, just, although he didn't get a whole lot of it, but he got just enough of it to throw off the timing on that play. And, yeah, you get it down there, but Castle fumbled it a little bit and then had to rush, and the shot clock was out. So that little play by Karl Anthony that didn't get talked about a lot, but turned out to be huge when you think about a minute and a half is, a second and a half is plenty of time to catch it and score it, but that threw him off. So another big play by Karl Anthony. That was good to see.
0: You may remember this. I think I'm right on my memory here. The Gonzaga game in 24, Reed had a big game, I remember, and I think Reed was inbounding the ball on the side. Similar situation, on the side, front court, very little time left, and they basically ran the same play, a high screen. I can't remember who they were trying to lob it to, but and I also can't remember how exactly it didn't work. I don't think it was tipped from the side, but maybe the pass was off the mark. I don't know, but it was the same play, and it was open too. But, you know, Carl came up with a very clutch play there. Happy for how it's going for him. I mean, you got Kentucky guys on both sides would be happy for De'Aaron and Keldon. But Carl has certainly played very well.
1: Yeah, and with the career he's had, you have to feel good about Karl Anthony having a chance to win it all. He spent those years up in Minnesota kind of hidden away. Nobody followed him. But I think it helped to being there, helped to perfect his game, because he's become a really effective three-point shooter with the teams he had there and the way they played. And now the Knicks are benefiting from it, but for him, for sure. I mean, the biggest thing is it couldn't happen for a nicer guy. I mean, true. He's just a good dude, man, and you feel good about those kind of guys who go at it and stay with it and understand the situation. He doesn't try to be the superstar. He doesn't look for attention. He just wants to win. And it's really obvious now. So, yeah, you have to feel good for Karl Anthony.
0: Last thing, I'll let you go, Goose. Am I back to the current Cats? Am I right in thinking that it's a good thing that all of the players are in the lodge this summer? I mean, eventually when school starts, they'll go their separate ways because they've got the money to afford their own places. But for these few weeks, maybe a couple of 8 weeks or so of summer practices, they'll be all living together.
1: Yeah, and I don't know if we'll get to take a trip this summer if a final total final decision's been made on that. But living together, and that's one thing that we did. I mean, we did. We lived in Holmes Hall, and you couldn't get away from each other. The rooms were right there next to each other, and it forced us to spend a lot of time together. And I think that's going to be a good thing for all the guys to be in there. And, you can make sure they're eating right, all the stuff that goes along with with dorm life. The guys don't have that anymore during the season, but for these next couple of months, and that's a lot. That's some good bonding time. I mean, I think they'll get to know each other, obviously, but they'll spend a lot of time together, eating together, all of that good stuff. So should be interesting these next couple of months. I can't wait to get in the gym and start watching them next week.
0: Goose, thank you much. We'll talk about that next week. That is the Goose.
1: All right, thank you. Thanks, Tom.
0: That's the Goose. Jack Evans joining us here on the Leach Report. We'll be right back with Mike DeCourcy.
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0: Before the top of the hour, we welcome in Mike DeCourcy, SportingNews.com, at TSN Mike on X, Big Ten Network. Mike, we just talked with Goose about that Game 4 of the NBA Finals. Ever see anything close to that in terms of covering games?
27: Well, not quite to that degree. I think similar would be the 2005 Illinois-Arizona game, if memory serves. Arizona was up 15 with about 3 minutes left on the great Illinois team that had only lost once in the regular season at Ohio State on the final day. Luther Head, Darren Williams, D. Brown, that group. And Arizona was led by Channing Frye at that point. And Illinois came back. The game was played at Allstate, what was then known as Allstate Arena, the former Horizon. Not the greatest arena in college sports, but an amazing comeback. And I often hear, and this is one of the reasons why this occurred to me as a comp, was I often hear that described as one of the great college games in the NCAA tournament. And I was there, and I always push back and say, no, a great game is a great game. A great comeback is a totally different thing. And I've seen this a lot about this, about the Knicks thing. What happened by the Knicks was miraculous and phenomenal, but it wasn't a great game. My goodness, San Antonio was up by 40 or something at one point. They had to play horribly to allow the Knicks back into that. So, unbelievable comeback and an incredible moment, but a great game is two teams at the top of their game, and that was not the case on Wednesday night.
0: It was a great drama.
27: Yes, it certainly was.
0: Yeah, I mean, you're a movie guy. It would have been a great movie script to have the comeback. And but yes, I understand the point about the quality of the basketball. And more, maybe even more than that, the quality of the decision-making, which gave the Knicks the chance. Before we get to basketball, let me also ask you about something you're covering, which is the World Cup getting started. And obviously a lot of excitement with it being in the United States primarily. You're a big soccer guy. Anybody that follows you on social media knows that. So what's this for you in terms of covering it?
27: It's very exciting, Tom. This is going to be the last event I cover as a full-time employee at the Sporting News before I retire from my senior writer position. And, you know, I wrote, one of the things that I wrote about this week in advance of this World Cup was that I wasn't always a soccer guy. I mean, obviously I'm retirement age. And so I grew up in a United States where the sport barely existed. I mean, this is a funny, I didn't put this into my column, but I should have. My sister, Dara, my oldest sister, went to England in, I think it was 73, 74 for a year abroad studying. And she was in England for a year. And when she came back, she brought my brother and I some presents. And she brought each of us these pewter mugs. And mine was the FA Cup winners all listed on it. And his was the British Open, the Open Championship winners all listed on it. And I was jealous of his because I got the soccer one. Like, I didn't know anything.

0: soccer is boring, folks out there, is just give it a chance. And if you, at the end of the World Cup, you're still on that side, you can't change your mind. But I wouldn't be surprised if a few people who take me up on that text and or tweet and say, you know what, Mike, you are right. This is amazing.
1: Let's shift gears now to a little college hoops, and the Cats will get to start, and other teams start next week, having a limited amount of practice time, and coaches can be on the court with their guys. Kentucky, seemingly, as far as we know, has finalized its roster. They have one other scholarship they could award, but at this point, we'll say it's finalized. What do you like best about it? What are the questions you have about it?
0: Yeah, what I like best is that you are covered at point guard in a way that you weren't a year ago. That's the start. And the injury to Jalen Lowe, you came in basically with him and a good plan for an in-game backup, but not a good plan for what if Jalen gets hurt. And we saw what happened. They didn't have enough. And so I think they're better covered at that position now. That's the start. And what you love about it is the front court. I mean, the front court has legitimate size. The depth there with Malachi Marino and Kepnog behind him gives you a real ability to stay big at all times. I mean, that they won't be as big on the floor, position to position, as for instance, Florida will be. But they can be big if it requires it. They can have Malachi and Kepnog on the floor at the same time. They just have to work out some ways to do it. And Momcilovic is not a small guy. I mean, especially for a shooter who plays where he does, he has good positional size. So they will not be overwhelmed physically in a way that I think some fear. It's not, like I said, I mean, not everybody's going to be able to put together Michigan's 2025-26 roster or what Florida's not will now have in consecutive years, but they'll be able to handle themselves physically. And then I think the big challenge for them is to find out, what is Cam Williams? I mean, is he a good guy to bring off the bench to get him a half dozen threes, or is he a legit SEC starter quality player? And we didn't really get to see enough of Cam in 25-26 to know for sure, but now with Wilkins coming in, for instance, with Justin McBride coming in, I think you can have a legit high level competition to decide whether or not you want all of them out there at once, or whether and play Momcilovic as the four, or whether or not you want to keep one of them on the bench and keep him fresh and bring him out to do some damage in terms of six-man type.
1: And I would think you can, I mean, your take, Florida's a good example. It's a good your team with massive size that they'll have to compete, you have to go through to try to win an SEC championship. And one thing, Kentucky won't match up with that, but you do what you do the best with what you have and maximize your strengths, minimize your weaknesses. And if you're, I would think if you're really good at Mark Pope's system and you have guys out there that can really space the floor and you make all those big guys run a lot all over the floor, you get into their legs enough that helps your rebounding more than you might think on paper.
0: Oh, I absolutely. I mean, look at the perfect example is the Iowa game. Iowa was not a big team physically in terms of like spent a lot of time. I mean, maybe they spent a lot of time. It just didn't work. I don't know. But in the weight room, I mean, they weren't beating anybody in a bodybuilding competition. But they had guys who could stretch the floor and they bothered Florida's defense with that ability. Alex Connett's a very capable big perimeter defender. I mean, he's very good at it. And Thomas Hauck, it showed through the course of the success they had last season that he can handle himself playing the three and not get taken out of the game defensively because he's bigger for that position than is normal. Those guys can do it. But if you watch Momcilovic's tape, whichever player might wind up on him, he doesn't need much room. And that's where the ability to go against a team like that becomes

0: advantage for Kentucky. Momcilovic just needs such small cracks, and smaller, quicker players might have a better shot at getting through those cracks than bigger defenders for whom the perimeter is still the frontier. I mean, that's still the challenge. A guy like Khanna is going to be better defending the 10 to 12 foot area around the goal than he is around the perimeter. I mean, that doesn't make him abnormal. That makes him fairly normal. And that's why bringing in Momcilovic is so important, because he is just, I've not seen very many players, especially at that size, who need less room to get off the shot and less time than he does.
1: Mike DeCourcy, thank you much. Enjoy the first hand view there of the World Cup, and we'll talk more about it next week.
0: Thanks, Tom.
1: That's Mike DeCourcy. You can read his World Cup coverage at sportingnews.com. We'll be right back.
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1: 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A tip of the cap to Greg Stottlemyre. Long-time voice of the EKU Colonels. When I say long time, how about 47 years, over 1,800 games, men's basketball and football. Was on the mic for all 4 of EKU's appearances in what was then the 1AA National Championship games in the late 70s, early 80s with Coach Kidd. And Greg has been fantastic at his job for all of that time, and good friend, good guy, and tip the cap to him on an amazing career. He is retiring after his 47 seasons, so plans to do a lot of traveling with his wife, so wish them well in that, and we'll just miss seeing him. Of course, I think he is going to continue to do the Boy Sweet 16, so we'll see him there, but happy retirement for Greg Stottlemyre. This day in Wildcat history, presented by Kentucky Roadshow, sports cards, and memorabilia here in Lexington. Happy birthdays to Michael Mulder and Jamal Baker, former Kentucky basketball players. We'll see you Monday on the Leach Report.
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19: Welcome, everyone. It is Kentucky Sports Radio Friday, June the 12th, here at Mike's Landing, just outside of Berksville, Kentucky, on Dale Hollow Lake. And let me, first of all, that was a nice entry, but let people in Kentucky hear you all this morning, because it's a massive crowd here. There we go.
20: No, you went over 100 decibels. That's
19: over
20: not allowed.
19: 100 decibels.
20: That's not
19: I knew that
20: here.
19: Guy. I knew that could happen.
20: Yep.
19: Don't mean to scare the fish. I'm sorry. But nevertheless, we are here. It is a great crowd. One of our favorite remotes of the year down in southern Kentucky. I'm sure a lot of you listening around the state have never been to Burksville or never been to Cumberland County, but it is absolutely beautiful. Some of the nicest people around the state, and I appreciate them coming out this morning. You can give a shout on the Clark's Puppet Shop phone line, 859-280-2287. A-Vision Auto Glass text machine is 772-774-5254. And this edition is sponsored by the T.J. Smith Law Office. If you call T.J., he'll make them pay. We have Drew Franklin and Shannon the Dude, who performed a concert here last night at Mike's Landing. Yeah. How did that go?
0: That was awesome. A lot of fun. Had a great turnout. Everybody stayed till the end. And we probably played a lot of songs that normally aren't played here. I think it's more of a country music vibe here.
19: So you rocked the rock.
0: We rocked the dock last night.
19: That's right.
0: Night.
19: Well, yeah. Mike and... Yeah. Is it Bonita, or do you do it southern and say Bonita? Which one are we doing? Bonita? Okay. I would go with Bonita, but I'll say Bonita. Mike and Bonita Humphrey here. They have this is the landing right here on the lake, and 32 cabins. You stayed in one last night.
0: Very, very nice. I mean, I would highly recommend it for anybody that wants to come down here, stay in those cabins. There was three levels. They could have slept eight people in there if you wanted to. So very, very nice.
19: And then this is Poker Run this weekend. The first Poker Run they've had here, Lake Legends Poker Run. And Drew, you can everybody this weekend's going to be filled with people with their boats. They're going to be partying, tied up, winning. Well, maybe not tied up.
21: Yeah,
19: the boats are going to be tied up. Not necessarily
21: or
19: the people.
21: They're into.
19: Although everybody does different things on their boat. But nevertheless, they're going to be all tied up, and they're going to win prizes. Should be a lot of fun.
21: Until they're excited. They have like a bunch of booths set up. Everybody's got the t-shirts on. I've never participated in a poker run, but they seem like a lot of fun.
19: I always hear at poker runs, this is the weekend to be here. And so I'm glad to be at the first one. This morning, folks eating here. They've got music, etc. Really glad to be here. And like I said about this area, this was one of those areas I kind of discovered doing the book. I'd never been down here, never been to really this southern. I've been to southeastern Kentucky, obviously, but never really south central Kentucky. And it is absolutely beautiful. And even though the weather was bad earlier, it's cleared up and is nice. We got a lot of stuff to get to, including my Canes have put me in the quandary of Game 6 or me going to Game 7. But I want to start with UK basketball, Drew. And I got a question last night. I actually was on the text machine quite a bit because people were writing me about the hockey game. And somebody wrote me and said something kind of interesting. They said, Matt, I listen to you all the time. I'm very excited about the basketball season. But then it occurred to me that we have this team full of players. And outside of Malachi Moreno and Cam Williams and Trent Noah, I really have never seen any of them play except the one kid, Milan, when he shot threes and hit against us. So this person asked me, and I bet there's a lot of people listening to this that kind of feel the same way, even if they don't say it. Could you give me just a little bit on each player on how they actually play? Like, who are the players we're going to have? Now, I will note, Jack Pilgrim reported yesterday, Trent Noah this year is only going to play the two. Do you find that interesting?
21: I did not know that. I find that very interesting. I guess they're kind of a log jam at forward, and for him to get some minutes, he might have to try that. But that would be impressive if he can pull that off. I'll worry about some quickness.
19: Like,
21: but
19: he spent a lot of time, Shannon, trying to, like, bulk up so that he could play with bigs in the post, et cetera. And they're basically decided, I don't think Trent Noah can get strong enough to do that. which makes sense. Like, think about Florida that has a chance to put three bigs on the floor. He's not going to be able to guard those guys.
0: Yeah.
19: So I think the better chance to play him is, can you put Trent Noah at the two? Maybe he becomes like a three-point shooter, like, you know, Steve Kerr or something like that, and that's what you're trying
0: to do. It's a tough spot for somebody, though, who's preparing for one position all offseason, and then, oh, by the way, now you got to play the two. We know he can shoot, so that's the one thing that can keep him on the floor.
19: And he has an offseason now to prepare for it. So I thought we'd do this quickly, Drew, about some of the new guys so that people listening could kind of, you know, learn a little bit. Tell everybody about our point guard, Zoom Diallo. The last time we had a point guard connected to Washington was Sevier Wheeler went to Washington.
21: Yeah.
19: Now we have
21: Quad A Green also.
19: And Quad A Green, that's exactly right. But now we actually get two Washington players. What is our point guard going to look like? Because a lot of times these last 10 years, our team has risen or fallen based on who our point guard is.
21: Yeah, I'll be honest. Wasn't sitting around watching a lot of Washington last year. But once we got him and Kepnong, had to do a little research. unless he makes a big jump, probably not knocking down a lot of three-pointers at that spot, but he's a big, strong guy. I don't know if you all saw the video of him, just summer workouts. I mean, he is jacked. Who can get to the rim, hopefully be able to defend well in the SEC, and will be a big assist guy. When you add Milan, the hope is, you know, he can get inside and then kick it out to Milan and the shooters and get the offense going that way.
1: Part of the reason I wanted us to get Milan so much is this is a kind of point guard that I don't know how often we've had a guy like this. I mean, I'm trying to think, who's the last real pass-first point guard we've had? I mean, it's been a while because Cal wanted dudes who went to the basket. Lamont Butler was a little bit of that, but he was more of a defensive specialist. And then Aberdeen was trying to score. So we haven't had a guy like this, not a great shooter, but I think part of why Milan was so important, this dude is a great passer. And this is going to be a guy who guys are going to get open looks because of him. So I actually think if you're one of these kind of traditionalists who likes pass first point guards, I think you're going to like this guy.
21: And with all due respect to last year's team, Zoom can dribble. I think that's a big part of being a guard. He'll be able to create a little better. The passing's big, and the hope is he can make a kind of a Lamont Butler jump under Pope, because Butler's offense got a lot better at Kentucky. I mean, now the Louisville game's an extreme example, but I mean he found his 3-point shot coming here too, and became more of just a defender.
1: Now, if you are someone who likes to kind of get to know your players, I would say go on the Paramount app and go watch the NCAA tournament game between UConn and Furman. You're probably like, most of you probably spent no time watching that. But Alex Wilkins, Shannon, I think he's going to have to be our best player. I mean, Milan might be our best player, but I think Alex Wilkins is probably going to have to be our leading scorer. And if you go watch that game, he played against a UConn team that went to the Final Four, and I would say for 35 minutes of the 40 minutes, if you were just watching it, you didn't know who the uniforms were, you would say, that's the best player on the floor. In the last 5 to 7 minutes, UConn had some guys step up. But if you watched 33, 35 minutes, you would have said, who's that kid?
20: Yeah.
1: And now he'll have to go from the best player in the SoCon to playing at Kentucky. I saw him play a couple times at Furman and thought he was really good, but you know, you always wonder, how's he going to translate against to somebody good? And then he did it against UConn, so I'm very excited about him.
20: Yeah, you look at it on paper, you see the Kentucky's bringing a guy from Furman, it probably doesn't really get you excited, but if you actually go back and watch some of the highlights and what he did in the tournament, I mean,
1: he dominated the game. I mean, he really, like, UConn really didn't have an answer for it.
20: Yeah, he's going to be, you know, playing against another level of competition, but he's played against those teams, even though he was in a smaller conference. He's played against some of those big teams.
1: Can Kentucky be good if that's their best player? Like, how good can be if he's...
21: He could end up being really good if he makes the jump. He's also very ball dominant. I mean, he'll play a little point guard too. He's probably going to back up Zoom, really. I mean, you'll see him slide over a lot. But if he can create the way he did at Furman, obviously you're taking up a big jump in class there. But as you said, he's just a bucket getter.
1: I want to talk for a second about Milan, okay? Milan is going to be, not without question, everybody's going to say this is a $6.5 million guy, which, you know, if you go back to when KSR started, you would have said that is ludicrous. Remember, I mean, they said we cheated by getting Anthony Davis by giving him $100,000. Now you have guys getting $6 million. Here's the thing about him. I want to just give you some numbers. He shot 52% from three. I don't know if he'll shoot, but he shot 52% from three, getting open looks, probably being the second best player on his team. If he were to shoot 52% from three at Kentucky, he would be the second best three-point shooter in the history of the school for a season. You remember Antonio Reeves? He'd be better than him. Deron Lamb, better than him. Tyler Hero, better. Only Reed Shepard would have a higher percentage, and Reed was a bench player. This would be as a starter.
21: Don't say Reed was a bench player.
1: He was a bench player.
21: It just takes me back.
1: I mean, he shouldn't have been a bench player, but he was a bench player. So, I mean, you're bringing in a guy on paper, Drew, who could be one of your three or four best three-point shooters in the history of the school.
21: Yeah, and I said this on a show when you're gone. The records are in trouble. He hit like 20 more threes last season than Jody Meigs had in UK's record year. Jody had the 10-3 game, which is outstanding, but Milan had like five games with eight threes. I think we're his percentage might come down a little bit because that's such a big ask to repeat that, but I think there's going to be some games where he could rewrite some UK history because he's that dynamic outside. Once he gets hot, it's over. I mean, we saw a little taste of it in the tournament, unfortunately.
1: Let me give you another example of a number. Now, they haven't kept this number except in the last 10 years. So, like, you can't go back and see what Jody Meigs did or what Travis Ford did. But there's a stat now, open three-point percentage. If you don't have anybody in your face, what do? Our all-time leading guy at that is Antonio Reeves. His percentage was 61% at open threes. You want to know what Milan shot last year, Shannon, open threes?
20: What's that?
1: Remember, Antonio Reeves is our all-time leader, 61. Milan was 71.
20: That was crazy.
1: I mean, that's 10 percentage points higher than we've ever had here on open three.
20: I hear you saying he's a good passer. I don't want that guy passing. Shoot it every time. You know, we're talking about trying to get a lot of three-point shot attempts. He's the guy that I want taking probably the most out of anybody on the team.
1: Now, there was also one piece of news that came out yesterday I thought was interesting. Jack Pilgrim on the KSR Happy Hour was talking about the UK basketball team, and it is now essentially official that they are not going to play this summer. I still think that's a bad decision, but I also think UK's hands were kind of tied. I think there was a couple players that didn't want to play. I'm not going to say they were going to refuse, but I think it was one of those, like, no reason they didn't want to push it. But Mark Pope said, according to Jack Pilgrim, Jack wasn't quoting Mark. He was saying, this is what people on this team said, that they got tired last summer. They got tired of each other. That they spent the whole summer together. They did all these events. That Pope did team building where he basically said we were going to spend the whole summer together. And the players were like, you know what? By the time the season started, we all needed a break from each other. And that they're actually going to do less of that this year. Pope even said in an interview on the BBN show something like, you know, we've learned what works to get people to like each other and maybe what you don't do. What do you think about the less time is more time with your teammates?
21: At least with last year, I think they were pretty unique. You know, we're never going to get the real answers, but we don't have to revisit it. The Louisville comments, that whole first couple months, something was clearly off. This year, I thought they're going to move into the lodge and hang out a little more, which I like, but I think the not hanging out as much was probably, hopefully, more of a one-off situation last year because your teams need that, and I think they need a foreign trip. I'm sure there are guys who might have done the NBA process that are tired, but I wish they'd, and I get maybe you needed to say that in recruiting to get some of them in on. But I
1: wish
21: like they
1: knew
21: that so bad. Pope talked about that with his 96 team, how much it meant for them to have that trip and how it helped put them over the top. And I hate that they're not following through with it, even if a couple guys are tired.
1: I think I've hinted at it, but I'll just go ahead and say it now. Kentucky was supposed to play in the Bahamas. They had it set up to where, you know, originally a long time ago it was going to be Israel. That got, I don't know who thought that was a good idea, but that got.
21: Is that why the players didn't want to travel?
1: No, that wasn't it. This was to the Bahamas. They were going to play in the Bahamas, had a schedule of teams they were going to play, probably teams they could beat up on, and they've decided not to do it. I can't say what teams are going to do it, but that's probably going to be announced next week, and it's going to make people go, are you kidding me? That could have been us, but they decided not to, and we'll see if it works.
20: Yeah, for selfish reasons, we wanted to go to the Bahamas too, right? We
1: did. It was going to be like the first week of August, second week of August, and it was going to be four games on television. I think the SEC Network was going to pick them all up, but now that's not happening.
20: Would have been nice to go there, see the team, and see kind of what you got before the season starts. But, you know, as far as the players not liking each other last year, sometimes you just have personalities that don't mesh. Whether or not you hang out with them all the time or see them, you know, fewer times, it doesn't matter. Sometimes guys just don't match. You
1: sometimes
20: know?
1: They don't.
20: Yeah.
1: And I don't think they hated each other. I think we've really only had one team in the last 15 years that hated each other. But it just didn't work out, and so hopefully with this set of way they're doing it, it'll be better. We'll go over some of the other players as well over the course of the show. 859-280-2287. Text machine is 772-774-5254. People have breakfast. They're getting enjoying themselves this morning. Sir, I see you over there with the beer. Like, it's – it's 9 o'clock local time, and you're not worried about it at all, are you?
20: It's already his third beer.
1: And let me also say,
21: fireball's flowing too.
1: Happy birthday to Drew Franklin today.
20: Yeah, happy birthday.
21: Mark Pope year. I'm 41.
1: 41 years old.
21: Wore my Pope jersey.
1: And he said, I want to spend my birthday in Cumberland County. We will take a break and be right back. This is Kentucky Sports Radio, live from Mike's Landing.
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2: I'm TJ Smith, attorney. 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
1: sun is hot. Welcome back. It is Kentucky Sports Radio here live at Mike's Landing. Just got to see Mike there. He says we got to be careful. We can't go over 100 decibels. We've already been over 100 decibels once.
20: Yeah.
1: I won't try to do it just with my voice, but you don't want to scare the little fish. You can see fish right over here.
20: I think we nearly broke it last night. We were up to 115 at one point.
1: Did he tell you to not play it as loudly?
20: Yeah, and I said,
1: that's hard for rock music.
20: Yeah, I don't know what you want us to do.
1: Yeah, you don't really do that.
20: Just
1: rock
20: like air guitar?
21: I mean, yeah. Fish killer over here.
1: 859-280-2287. Couple open lines. Give us a shout. All right, so let's talk about my dilemma, Drew. You gotta tell me what I need to do. So my Carolina Hurricanes won last night. They're up 3-2. It was exciting. First of all, big shout out to all the Kentucky fans that are watching these games, rooting for them. I guess if you don't care about hockey, you've adopted my team, so I appreciate it. Game 6 is Sunday night in Las Vegas. If they win, they win the Stanley Cup for the first time in 20 years. But if they lose, Game 7 is in Raleigh next Wednesday. I have tickets next Wednesday, lower arena for the game. I don't know if you saw the environment last night. It looked absolutely wild. If you're me, do you form to win in six so that you get the win, but I'm watching by myself in a hotel room? Or do you root for them to lose, and I can go to Game 7, probably be in one of the best sporting environments of my life, but we could lose, at which point I will spend a lot of money to be sad. Which one do you do?
21: Well, first of all, congratulations. What a great predicament. I mean, you're kind of with house money here. I know you still got to get a win, but your both scenarios work out for you, I think. Eileen, you know, whatever, be selfish. It's probably not the way to go, but... let Vegas get this one so you can have that moment.
1: So you think if I watch the game, I should actively root against my team?
21: Saying you're actively rooting, I think, is a bit far. But, like, if Vegas scores first, you go, meh, okay. I wouldn't wear a Vegas Knights jersey while you're watching.
1: Let me ask you all a question. You all here. Let's say that college basketball.

0: I wouldn't waste the money, even though it does need it if you were staying there.
1: That dorm is not that old, but what's interesting is it was built just coincidentally, like right before schools started changing the way they did dorms. Now all the schools, they farm out their dorms to private companies. They have these arrangements. The dorms are nice. We built the Lodge Shannon right before schools started doing that.
2: Yeah.
1: So that's part of why it just looks so dated once you get
2: so
1: in the inside.
2: It doesn't sound like you'd have to like bulldoze the entire building. You could just go in, spruce it up, do some renovations.
1: Yeah, I mean, like, if any of you are going to send your kid to UK, your kid has a pretty, like, a 75% chance of getting assigned a dorm that's better than the basketball.
2: I slept on a cardboard box at Lindsey Wilson. I survived.
1: Things have changed a lot in where you sleep with college dorms. We will take a break. Be right back here at Mike's Landing. It's for the Poker Run. Take your calls. 859-280-2287.
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12: Scattered showers, a few storms early. Clearing skies this afternoon. Becoming sunny, less humid. Highs at 84. Clear, cooler tonight. Lows will dip to 62. Saturday, a good round of sunshine early. Partly sunny Saturday afternoon with highs at 86. Showers and storms Saturday night, but mainly after midnight. Sunday, the best chance for showers and storms in the pre-dawn hours. Becoming scattered Sunday morning. I'm 14, First Alert, meteorologist Byron Douglas.

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1: 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Here's Matt Jones.
2: Welcome back. It is Kentucky Sports Radio here live at Mike's Landing. We got to see. I don't mean to make Mike upset, but I got to see if we can hit 100. Let's try this. Welcome back, Kentucky Sports Radio, here at Mike's Landing. Here we go. 107. That's not quite as loud as your band got, but that's pretty good.
3: But you didn't have a drummer or a guitar or a bass player.
2: Yeah, so that's just the voice. Yeah. That's pretty good. 859-280-2287. One person writes, "Happy birthday, Drew. Just wanted you to know you're my favorite on the show. Mm. Shannon is my least favorite. Go Cavs."
3: I agree. Right. I'm actually my least favorite on the show, and Drew's my favorite, too.
2: I don't feel like he needed to do that.
3: I don't care.
2: You can say Drew's your favorite without...
3: Dude, it doesn't bother me.
2: By the way, you're doing the... You're doing exactly what Josh Hopkins did of your impersonation of you. I don't care. I don't
3: No, he said I hated everything. I don't hate it.
2: What did you think of Josh's impersonation of you? Did you get to hear that yesterday?
4: I did not hear that. I didn't get to hear the show yesterday. What'd I miss?
2: Yeah, he just... I would say go listen to it. He did a good...
3: He made you sound really dopey. He's like, "Hey, I'm Drew. I'm a girl dad."
4: That's what I sound like.
2: Yes.
4: I don't have a lot of enthusiasm.
2: Well, we need you to get some more. One person writes, "Matt, why do you think the quarterback Matt Pontotowski is not coming to Kentucky? Do you think that's bad for the program?" For people who don't remember, we got a commitment under Stoops, actually, of a four-star quarterback from Cincinnati, one of the higher-ranked guys that had committed here. He did not show up for summer workouts. Most people think he's trying to get drafted in the baseball draft and will not play here. It doesn't seem to me, Drew, that Will Stein seems heartbroken about it, which is odd because the kid's so talented, but may just not be in his plans. What do you make of this? A guy whose name we've known for, I think Stoops got him to commit before last season. He's been committed here a long time.
4: Well, Will really wants him, but he did something cool. He said, "Look, man, if you're a first-round draft pick, I got to shake your hand and say go pursue your baseball career," which I don't think many coaches would do that. They'd want to be selfish and try to convince them to stick to football. But he told Pontotowski, "Look, if you get the number you want, go do it. We'll figure it out on our end. Chase your dreams," which I think that only helps the coach-player relationship. He probably won't go spread that in recruiting, but just how you treat your players like that, I think, says a lot about Will, that he's not being selfish and trying to con him into something else.
2: Shannon, as a baseball player, I saw a video. He was in the state tournament in Ohio, and he threw a 98-mile-per-hour fastball, and then he threw a slider that, like, broke off the planet. And I thought to myself, yeah, that guy's going to the baseball draft.
3: Yeah, not many people in the world can do that, throw a 98-mile-an-hour fastball and have other good stuff that he throws. So, I mean, like, there's a good existence being a baseball player versus an NFL player, going out there and getting your brains bashed in every week. Or you can go make a great contract in baseball. If you're a starting pitcher, you only play, like, once a week there anyway.
2: You're always big on playing the sport where you get the most time off.
3: Absolutely. Why would you not? It's called smart. Work smarter, not harder.
2: That's right. You want to. Exactly. Shannon wants to play the fewest games possible.
3: I really want to go out there and earn my paycheck. No. All of you would love to do that.
2: I mean, I think there's people who want to earn their
3: but
2: paycheck.
3: But if I told you all you could only work one day a week or 5 days a week, who would say, "You know what, I want to do 5 days a week"? Nobody would. They would all say, "Give me 1 week, I'll take the other 4 days to go to Mike's Landing."
2: Yeah, so you're back to the thing I said to you the other day. You'd love to have a job and be fired the next day and paid for the rest of
3: the American dream, man. I should have been a college football coach.
2: I don't know if it's the American dream. It's certainly your dream. Who's up next?
5: Drew.
2: Drew, go ahead, Drew.
6: Hey, Drew. Happy birthday, Drew.
4: Thank you, Drew.
6: Who's born today? For the USA.
2: All right, Drew, you're going to have to work on your phone during the weekend. I appreciate the call. USA plays in the World Cup tonight. Just out of curiosity, because the World Cup started yesterday, USA is playing tonight, 9 o'clock, prime time in America. How many of you all will turn on and watch that game? Raise your hand. It's not a good sign. Only a handful of people here will watch
4: it. America here, apparently.
2: I know you're going to watch it.
4: Yes, I'll be tuned in.
2: Shannon, will you watch it?
3: Maybe for a couple of minutes. What was Paraguay's fact? See, that's the thing that I'm now interested in, these countries, based on their facts. I can't remember it. I have to go back, and we did so many of them.
2: I don't remember.
3: But just because of that, it's got me slightly interested.
2: That's interesting. What is Paraguay's fact?
3: I don't know. Like Jordan.
2: What was it? What, Andy? Oh, that's right. That's the country full of women. They had the Paraguay Civil War, and 80% of the men were killed. And so it's all, of course, Andy, that's the one he would remember, is that there's all those Hispanic, Latino women in Paraguay. That's exactly, I know you, Andy.
3: Well, based on that fact, we're winning tonight.
2: Okay, yeah. I got it.
4: We're slight favorite. Let's get it done. Start off hot.
2: 859-280-2287. Speaking of weekend events, are you going to watch UFC at the White House? They say a 90% chance of thunderstorms during the match.
3: Well, that can't happen.
2: That would be an absolute disaster. They build that big thing on the White House lawn, and then they get a torrential downpour. What's it? Dana White said, we're going to have the fight no matter what, unless it's lightning. He was like, if it's pouring rain, we're fighting. It's only if there's lightning. And even then, we'll just wait the lightning out and start it after. I have to tell you, like, I have no interest in watching this unless it's pouring rain. And if it's pouring rain, then I actually think I would like to see it just to see what that's like.
3: This has potential to be an absolute disaster. I mean, you definitely can't have it if it's lightning and a big metal
2: paint.
3: You're
2: not allowed to have it if it's
3: stupid. But, I mean, that's also really dangerous just because you can slip. I mean, with the rain coming down, it would
2: be. But it's not even just the fight. I want you to think about if it's pouring rain.
3: The people
2: watching the people out in the crowd. Why? I mean, the president's gonna have to be out there. All the people, they're gonna be sitting out there in the pouring rain watching these people. Like, Drew, you, that gets me to tune in. I will watch that in a heartbeat.
4: I think that's God saying, what are you all doing down there? I'm gonna sprinkle a little water on this. You couldn't make me tune into that. I don't care if they're slipping everywhere.
2: You wouldn't watch it if it was pouring rain.
4: I have no interest in the White House.
2: I will turn it on if that happens.
4: I'll catch up on Dutton Ranch or something, but no, I will not be tuning in.
2: You're just not going to do it.
4: No, I can't support that.
2: Okay.
4: And I watch UFC. I'll catch a little UFC now and then, but I'm not watching it.
3: Trump's not going to be sitting out there either in the
2: rain. Well, that's what I asked you. You think he would sit out there in the
3: rain? No, he doesn't want to get his hair wet.
2: Like, well, you know, you also, I mean, I wouldn't want to sit out in the rain.
3: I wouldn't either. I'm not saying it just because it's Trump. Like, I wouldn't either. But yeah, I mean, I know he's not going to.
2: All right, let's talk about some. Let's do a couple other of the guys on the team. Let's talk about the other dude from Washington, Big French Frank, 25 years old.
4: I think 35. Can we just be honest?
2: Have you guys seen a picture of this guy? He looks like somebody's grandpa. I mean, the picture of him with Zoom Diala, or excuse me, with was it Zoom?
4: Yeah, everybody
2: was with Zoom.
4: Everybody had the same reaction.
2: I mean, he makes Greg Oden look like a child. Like, I mean, he looked like a father taking his son to camp. There is no way that guy's 25 years old, is it? Or 24, or whatever he's supposed to be.
4: Yeah, listen, I got a little gray in my beard. I'm proud of it. I can't believe a current UK basketball player has that much gray in their beard. I love it. I'm excited about him. We need a bruiser like him, but that is the oldest looking player I think we've ever had.
2: I mean, look at Mario right here. Look at Mario. In years on birth certificates, that man is supposed to be older than Frank.
3: I don't
2: believe it.
3: Come
2: on now.
3: No.
2: There's no way that little baby face is older than Frank. It just can't be true.
3: You got to check that guy's birth certificate. There's no way that he's even close to his age.
2: Now, one thing about him, though, as a player, Drew, he is a beast.
4: Yeah.
2: Massive. He is cut. We're not going to get out physical with him. Now, he's not very, like, he doesn't have a whole lot of
4: dunks.
2: He doesn't have a lot of offensive ability, but there ain't nobody that's going to beat him up down low. I'm trying to think, who's the last guy we've had like that? That's just like ripped and just knocked people out, but not a great, necessarily a great offensive talent.
4: He's not as good, but he'll play kind of like Lance Ware. Just go in there and beat people up.
2: Lance was kind of chubby.
4: Yeah,
2: when's the last guy you can think of that was just, I mean, Chuck Hayes had talent.
3: Yeah.
2: You know, he reminds me of, I mean, this other guy was better, but do you remember when Florida had Patrick Young, who's now on television? Now, Patrick Young was good. Patrick Young could score, but he kind of reminds me, Drew, of that build He's and the huge. Way Patrick Young used to. Well, the guy at Florida now.
4: Well, we're going to need him against Florida.
2: Yeah.
4: I'm laughing about his gray hair, but I think he was a very important addition. I mean, Florida is a big reason for it. But also, I think if we want Malachi to make a big jump, I think from this next week when they get on campus through the end of the season, him beating Malachi up every day will go a long way, too. So it won't just be what we see on the court in games. I think he'll be a big help adding physicality to the team because Mark Pope teams have lacked that for a while, and he's going to bring it.
2: Can you imagine, Shannon, what it's going to be like for Malachi having to practice against that guy every day.
3: Oh, he's going to be bruised up every day.
2: He is going to absolutely get his ass beat every single day. I mean, every single day in practice to have to go up against that guy.
3: Put some padding on during practice just so he's not banged up on game day. But yeah, we need a good bruiser, though. We really do, especially in the SEC. I feel like it's gotten like more physical by the year in the conference.
2: It's very physical, and these guys, we have been... Honestly, not just in the Pope era, the last two, really since Oscar, Drew, post-Oscar, we've kind of gotten beaten around a lot down low, especially in conference games. It'll be nice to have a guy who can fight back against that.
4: I hate to use the word soft because you know, players take it pretty personal, but we've been pretty soft the last few years, and I think he's going to completely change that and hopefully lift everyone around him. And there's a few matchups, like Florida obviously comes to mind, where he will be needed just to go in there and bang.
2: Shannon, tell me about Stockton Morgan.
3: Oh, I don't have anything ready, but you know what? 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
2: 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Couple open lines. We are here at Mike's Landing. The sun is out. Sir, when are you getting out there and showing us your tan? Right after the show, you're going to go out there.
3: Out,
2: make
3: guns
2: it,
3: out.
2: I like it. I like the spike in your hair. My man's ready to go. We'll take a break. Be right back. 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

0: fallen more quickly than Phil Mickelson. Just to go over it. Book comes out that says, listen to this, over the book said over the course of his lifetime, Shannon, Phil Mickelson made over, let me say this softly, $1 billion in bets. $1 billion. But that many bets. Okay. So clearly had a gambling problem, apparently went to rehab for it. Second, says he'll never go on the LIV tour because it's run by Saudi blood money and that like they were killing people, and then 1 year later goes on the LIV tour.
1: Mm-hmm.
0: And now yesterday comes out Phil Mickelson kicked out of his private country club, not like Augusta, the private country club where he lives, kicked out for making inappropriate groping or whatever with women, kicked out of his local country club. He's got a wife and three kids. Drew, can you remember an athlete who, without committing murder or something like that, can you remember an athlete who sort of has seen his stock fall more?
2: No, and you know, as a big golf fan, I've tried to like Phil. He just seems like a terrible person. There's too much proof out there that he's not a good guy. And the fact that this country club, I mean, this is where he would go and lock down and practice for majors. Like, this was his home course. They took down that, like, a little locker area honoring him. They took that down. The investigation was pretty quick, so I assume there were a lot of witnesses and things involved. I mean, the fact that they were... They're
0: apparently
2: one of their own, really.
0: From what I read, they had like a shrine to him. Okay, so this happened apparently one morning, Shannon.
1: Mm-hmm.
0: Then, as soon as the woman reported it, other people said, yeah, that happened to me too. And then by the afternoon, they had kicked him out. And then the next day, they took the shrine down. Like, it had to have been pretty bad if in 24 hours they kick you out and take the shrine to you down.
2: Yeah. At a place you've been for so long.
1: Usually, you know, there's like a period of time where things kind of linger for a little bit. For it to happen that quickly, I don't know exactly what the details are, but it could have been good if it happened that quickly.
2: He stepped away from golf around the same time for family reasons. They said it was for an illness, but I also wonder.
0: Yeah, you do. Well, no, I mean, that's another thing is they said he went away for a mystery illness, and if you look at the timing, it was exactly when this happened, which makes you sound like that he probably made we don't know, but may have made the illness up as well.
2: And, you know, country clubs, they probably take care of each other, especially when you can brag about having Phil Mickelson. So the fact that they're like, get out of here, man, that just tells you how bad it is.
0: It's got to be bad. Like, he's the only – it's not like this is a golf course full of pros. He's the pro.
1: Yeah.
0: Right?
1: Yeah.
0: And they're like, you know what? We'd rather not be
1: – he had it made. All you got to do is just be a regular human
0: just
1: being.
0: Just be a normal human, and he wasn't able to do it. Who's up next?
3: Colin in Osaka.
0: Colin. Go ahead, Colin.
4: How's it going? Yeah, Colin from Osaka. Lived
0: so you're
4: here for
0: in,
4: about 4 months.
0: You're in Osaka, Japan right now?
4: Yes, sir.
0: See, I mean, I know, like, especially for young people, this doesn't seem like a big thing.
1: Yeah.
0: But some of you older folks, the fact that, like, a guy in Osaka, Japan can be talking to us in Burksville, Kentucky on a dock, and it's going over the radio and streaming all over the world. That's kind of unbelievable.
1: And he has better phone connection than some people in Lexington.
0: Much better than our first caller, but go ahead.
4: Yeah, I just, one of Billy's fun facts about Japan was the Japanese people's skill at napping.
0: Yes, they fall asleep in everywhere, yes.
4: Yeah, they're such light nappers. They can be on a train for like an hour and a half. They just miraculously know what stop they've got to get off on. And your assumption about it being a culture where everybody trusts each other is very true. People drink a lot in Japan, and they drink, and then they pass out just on the side of the street, businessmen in suits. And instead of anybody, you know, robbing him for all the money that he's got, they take their own beer bottles and, in solidarity, form a little circle around him so nobody messes with him.
1: I used to do that to my college friends.
0: Yeah. Is that really true? They make a beer bottle body outline on the street?
4: I've seen it multiple times.
0: You've it's seen it? Awesome. Okay.
2: Have you been to the UK bar in Osaka?
0: Yeah, there's apparently a bar.
4: I have.
0: Yes. Yeah, there's a bar. So talk about that. There's a bar in Osaka, Japan that is themed around UK basketball, which is a really random thing. About every month or so, somebody will go there and send me a picture. So you've been there. What's the story?

0: I've been there four times. Allegedly, the man who started it was a foreign exchange student and went to UK, and he loved the basketball and loved just the theme of American sports in Kentucky. But he's been collecting Kentucky memorabilia for about 35, 40 years. The whole place is decked out in super cool vintage Kentucky stuff. But then they have updated posters of the player rosters and the schedules and stuff like that. It's very
1: cool. Well, that is very cool. Well,
2: it's
1: listen,
2: called UK Wildcats Cafe. Really.
1: Yeah, it's called UK Wildcat Cafe. Well, thank you very much for and good luck with the rest of your deployment.
0: Hey, thanks. Listening to y'all's show makes me feel like I'm not on the other side of the world, and sometimes that's real nice. So thank you, guys. I appreciate you. Bye-bye.
1: Congrats. Thank you, man. I appreciate it. That is that's very nice. You can clap for him. That guy's on deployment. And
3: it's almost midnight there, too. He's listening. We're like a late-night show.
1: Did you look up to see when?
3: It's 11:55.
1: So there was a guy who, after Billy gave his fact about people falling asleep, he said that his wife is Japanese and that they visited the family in Japan, and that what he just said about the one people there. Drew, this guy wrote me, said his mother-in-law every morning has a 55-minute commute on the subway. She gets on, she immediately falls asleep and has an internal clock where she wakes up right in time for the next stop. He rode with her once. He said she literally will wake up 30 seconds before the stop and then will be there. Isn't that?
2: That is crazy. I'd kill for a nap right now, but I wouldn't wake up after when the commercial break stops. I don't know how they're able to fall asleep and then get them carry on with
3: their
2: lives.
3: I've got a little bit of that built in for me. Like, I wake up within sometimes a minute of my alarm going
1: off. But do you think you could wake up on a train?
3: Probably not. I don't think I'd fall
1: right
3: asleep.
1: Before the stop you're supposed to make?
3: I think after you miss your stop one time, you'd have that built in quickly because you wouldn't want to miss that stop again.
2: I actually fell asleep on the New York subway one time and ended up at the end. Like, oh, looks like I'm back south.
1: Yeah, you didn't make your stop. 859-280-2287. Text machine is 772-774-5254. The sun is coming out here on Dale Hollow Lake. The colors here are blue and orange because of Kentucky and Tennessee. We're right here on the border. We will take a break. Come back hour two. Some UK football. When we come back, we haven't talked a ton of it. It's time. We'll be right.
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15: Welcome back. It is Kentucky Sports Radio, here live at Mike's Landing. The sun is out. People starting to get out on their boats. It's almost like they decided right now would be the time to start them all up. I see a UK flag over there. Great crowd, 859-280-2287. We had a couple people in here mention, in terms of a dude, Drew, ripped like Frank Charles Hurt.
16: Oh, yeah.
15: Who's a little before my time, but if you ask folks a little bit older than me and say who was the strongest player to play at Kentucky, they'll almost always say Charles Hurt.
16: Yeah, he had a nickname, too. He was like a bodybuilder more than basketball player massive. Back then.
15: One person writes, Matt, what about Tiger Woods as someone whose fall was as big as Phil Mickelson?
17: I almost mentioned him, but I don't know if it's quite as big as Phil's.
15: I don't think it's as big because I think people still kind of want to root for Tiger. I don't think they're going to be rooting for Phil. I just feel like for whatever reason, they don't look at Tiger the same.
16: I mean, Tiger was a serial cheater, but there's a big detail with Phil that says non-consensual that takes that to another level, and I don't think Tiger ever had anything like that. I mean, Tiger definitely got around, but this is
15: and it always has felt to me, Shannon, like Phil comes off as fake.
17: Yeah.
15: Whereas Tiger just is what he is. I've always just kind of, and for some reason, he just comes off as fake to me. I don't know if he is, but it's what he comes off.
17: Yeah, Phil's kind of smug. You know, I never got that vibe from Tiger, but, you know. Tiger is, I think, in the running, but not quite up there with Phil.
16: Oh, he liked the Perkins waitress, yeah. But it was consensual.
15: All right, I want to talk for just a second about what's going on down at Texas Tech. I don't know how many of you all have followed this, but Texas Tech has a quarterback who they got from, where was he?
17: Indiana, right?
16: He started there, Cincinnati.
15: Yeah, Indiana, Cincinnati. And he was one of the top guys in the portal. He's coming. It turns out that when he was at Indiana and Cincinnati, he was betting on his own games and also placed bets on other sports, but most seriously bet on his own games. The NCAA suspends him. Texas Tech goes to a local court and gets a judge to say, no, he has to play. Now, that's being appealed, but pretty much college football as a whole has been outraged by this. And some Big 12 schools have said that they might even boycott the games against Texas Tech. I feel like I've seen people collectively losing their minds trying to defend this guy. Let's go over just a few of them. The Attorney General of Texas, who's running for Senate, which I think is an important fact, he comes out and says, hey, Big 12 schools, if you don't play Texas Tech, I'm going to consider that a violation of Texas law, which I have to tell you is one of the most ridiculous things I have ever heard in my life. I mean, that dude's supposedly the attorney general, and he comes out and says, I'm going to consider you in violation of law if you don't play a school in a football game because their quarterback bet on his own games. Drew, that is ludicrous. And then these Texas Tech people keep coming up trying to defend him, and they're saying things like, look, we care about this young man. We need to give him treatment. We need to give him help. So he needs to be on the team so we can give him treatment and help. What? You can give him treatment and help and he still doesn't play.
17: Exactly.
15: There's no requirement if you want to give him treatment and help that he has to play in the game.
17: Yeah.
15: You know what? I think it's good, Texas Tech. Send him to rehab. Help him. But that doesn't mean he has to play in the game, Drew.
16: No, I can't believe they're defending it. I mean, we all know Pete Rose. That's an obvious one. We got NBA players going to prison. But they're somehow acting like, not that it's nothing. I mean, they want to help him, as you said. But the fact that they're defending that he should be allowed to play, this should be a hard no for everyone.
15: Well, this is one of the things. There are very few lines in sports that are a hard line. You cannot do it or you're gone.
17: Yeah.
15: What's crazy to me is in professional professional sports, where people have been getting paid for 100 years, what is the one consistent rule across every sport? You cannot bet on your team.
17: Right.
15: Pete Rose was suspended for life 45 years ago about it. There are NBA players that have gone to prison now. Chauncey Billups just went to prison a year ago. The Porter guy just went to prison. Like,
16: Terry Rozier is in hot water.
15: Terry Rozier. Yeah. All these guys, this has been a universal, and the idea that these nincompoops at Texas Tech.
17: That's how you know when Matt's mad when he's
15: nincompoop has been called.
16: Wow. This is too far.
17: The defense on this, though, is wild.
15: But,
17: it
15: like,
17: really
15: they're getting up there. And one of these idiots yesterday, I think it was their athletic director, got up and said, look, I mean, people don't get this mad when people murder people.
17: Stop it.
15: You know what? I'm going to go ahead and say, if a quarterback murders a guy, yeah, don't let him play either.
17: Yeah, he's got a problem, you know, but he should still play. I know he's a murderer, but he's really a good guy.
15: Like, I mean, you know, I have decided that even though before this, I didn't care one bit about Texas Tech, that's another thing these delusional goobers keep saying. They keep going up and going, this would be fine. It's just everybody hates Texas Tech. Nobody cares about Texas Tech.
16: I've not had one Texas Tech thought.
15: I have not thought about Texas Tech except for when Billy Gillespie and Bobby Knight were at the lowest moments they got hired there. But honestly, can you name a Texas Tech athlete? Give me the most important Texas Tech athlete you can remember.
17: I can't think of one.
15: Any sport, just pick one.
17: Drawing it.
15: Who?
17: Patrick Mahomes.
15: That's a pretty big one. Yeah. Never mind. I'll take that one back.
17: I'll take an L there.
15: Patrick Mahomes was pretty big. Okay, besides Smarty Pants, besides Patrick Mahomes.
17: Exactly.
15: How did I forget Patrick Mahomes? Yeah. That's kind of
16: Did we play them with our COVID? Did Devin ask you whatever?
15: That was really weird. Who played at Davidson? Steph Curry, idiot.
17: But they're also saying things like, you know, the judge wasn't from Lubbock. He was 300 miles away, this judge. Yeah, he's still in Texas, though.
15: I don't know what happens in Texas. Maybe that's why I can't get into Ella Langley, because she sings about it.
17: Yep.
15: But the fact that the AG would threaten, I mean, does he not have anything to do except threaten law enforcement for not playing a football game, Drew?
16: It seems like there's other matters going on that are important. But if this were like another school, Texas Tech would be piling on just like everyone else is piling on them right now, because betting on your own team has been a big no-no for as long as we can remember.
15: I guess I would say, Shannon, is there any human being on earth that thinks a person should be able to bet on a game and play it?
17: Only if you're Texas Tech, apparently. I don't think anybody outside of Texas
15: Tech. But those dudes can't really believe that
17: either. They're just saying it. I'm really surprised they're defending that. Like, if that were one of our guys, I would say he absolutely shouldn't play for Kentucky.
15: Listen, take whoever your favorite. Like, we just signed Milan.
17: Mm-hmm.
15: If it came out tomorrow that Milan was betting on his games at Iowa State, I would get on here and say, we can't play him.
17: Yep.
15: I mean, we can't. We can't play him. Sorry. That's just the way it goes. And I cannot believe they're defending this. Like this, but what's interesting is this might be the thing that is the straw that breaks the camel's back to make – I think this is might be what makes them pass that legislation, just because it's so ridiculous.
16: Yeah, it's been so chaotic as it is, but you can at least understand some of the stuff that's gone on. But the gambling here should be obvious to everyone.
17: If this ruling holds up, then, I mean, what's going to stop anybody from betting on the games? If you get away with it here, then that means any athlete can bet on any game they want to.
15: I also like how they gave him a two-game suspension. Like, that's going to cure it.
17: They can't play their first two crappy teams.
15: Yeah, by the way, we play two bad teams to start the season. That'll show him.
17: Yeah.
15: What they said was, well, at that point, he'll be out of rehab and we can evaluate. You think I bet they'll end up evaluating that
17: Texas
15: he's okay.
17: Tech is going to become quickly the biggest villains in college football.
15: I agree with you. If he plays, and I think there'll still be a way he ends up not playing.
17: Yeah.
15: If he plays, Drew, they will be the most hated team in sports, I bet.
16: He's got to lean into it. Give me the Manziel money dance when you come out. I mean, if you are playing, just go full villain.
17: That's assuming they have teams that will play them. I mean, they may end up playing, you know.
15: By the way, I still haven't figured out. We talked about all these people who have gone to jail. I kind of haven't figured out why there's not a legal investigation. I mean, the other guys were throwing games.
17: Right.
15: And he was betting on his team.
17: Yeah.
15: So maybe that's different in the eyes of the law. I don't know the gambling statutes or game throwing, so I don't know for sure. But I'm kind of surprised we haven't heard any legal stuff about it.
16: Yeah, with the NBA, they were straight up like, I'm going to fake an injury in the third quarter, so bet my unders. That's
15: so maybe that makes it different.
16: But it's still be in the same category.
15: Yeah. Anyway, to me, and I said nincompoop, and I stand by
17: those nincompoop doesn't come out very often.
16: 101.
15: It is absolutely unbelievable.
16: The fish.
15: Who's next, Liam?
18: Freebird.
15: Freebird, go ahead.
19: Hey, guys. Great show. I'm calling you all from Kentucky Proud Park as we speak.
15: It's like, is this the high school state baseball tournament?
19: Yeah, first game. Boyd County is up on McCracken County, 6-1 in the bottom of the third.
15: Okay, I want to hang on just a second. While I'm saying that, big shout out to Cumberland County that won the girls' state Class A softball championship this year, which is where we are. First time Cumberland County has won any state team championship in the school's history. So congratulations to them. All right, go ahead.
19: I just got a big kick out of your bashing of this gambling thing. I think it's terrible. So shout out to all my good friends down there in Cumberland County. Keep up the good show, guys. Enjoy it.
15: Freebird, what's the second game in the state baseball? You said it was Boyd and McCracken. What's the second one?
19: Apollo and Trinity.
15: Okay, there you go. I feel like Boyd County, I appreciate the call. I could be wrong about this, but I feel like just for a random county in the mountains, they are good at baseball like every
16: powerhouse. I like to think, just what a place to play your state tournament at Kentucky Proud Park out there. That would be so awesome going out there and playing on that field.
15: Yeah. Pat McAfee, Shannon, reports are he is getting offered $60 million a year by ESPN.
17: Oh, my God. Wow.
15: $60 million.
17: They couldn't have given you a little bit of that? Working for ESPN. I'd be renegotiating my contract right now.
15: Let's just say that's not exactly the offer that I saw for my various things.
17: Yeah.
15: You know, you and I've talked about, like, McAfee's not really our thing.
17: No.
15: But I will say this. He has completely transformed. I can tell you a little inside baseball. He has completely transformed the way ESPN works.
17: Yeah.
15: In the sense of, and this has been good for me. So if I ever meet the guy, I will shake his hand because he's made it to where ESPN is like, well, maybe we don't have to be so serious. Maybe we don't have to scream at each other. Maybe we can treat sports as fun. And while I don't do it the same way he does, that's kind of how I do it. Yep. So he's actually been good for me. And I think he's completely changed, Drew, the way ESPN does stuff for the better. It's not just people yelling at each other like it was a few years ago.
16: Yeah, and I'm not a regular consumer. I've probably seen an hour of his show in the last 6 months. But I know what he's done for game day. I kind of quit watching game day, and I've definitely quit watching.
15: You think he's good on there?
16: Yeah, and it helps having Saban next to him. That adds to it. But he has made at least that a better product. And I know his afternoon show must kill it too, even though I'm not tuning in.
17: I feel like he and Barkley too, though, a lot. Like maybe listen to some of Barkley's
15: comments. What about what Barkley said about Cardi B? Like, there's literally. I don't know if you all saw it. My mom's listening, so I'm not going to repeat it. But go look it up.
17: Yeah.
15: What he said about Cardi B on national television.
17: And all the guys are laughing out loud about it, too.
15: Would you agree with me there's not one other person who could get away with
17: Probably
15: it?
17: Probably not. Only Charles.
15: No, I mean it.
17: Yeah. Ryan Lemon, you know?
15: If Ernie Johnson says that, I bet people get mad.
17: Sure. Oh, creepy old man.
15: Creepy old man. Yeah. But for whatever reason, Drew, he can kind of get away with
16: and
15: it.
16: And everybody just laughs with him. I'm sure the cameraman was laughing. His bosses were laughing. It's like, well, there goes Charles.
15: He seems like he can get away. I mean, he got on television and said a whole city's full of women was fat, and the women just laugh.
16: It became a whole bit, though.
15: Like, when they're in San Antonio, there are women in the crowd holding up churros and dancing.
17: Yeah.
15: When he said, you all are all fat because you eat churros, and they seem like they were okay
17: with it. He seems to get a free pass with a lot of things. Like, when he was doing the college basketball coverage, I don't think he knew one player's name out there.
15: That's another thing. He comes out there in college basketball. He doesn't know. He called De'Aaron Fox. Fox at the end of the game, DeAndre Fox.
17: Yeah, like he doesn't even know who they are.
15: I mean, this is the NBA Finals. De'Aaron Fox is a starting point guard of one of the two teams playing. Yeah. It's game four, and he calls him DeAndre Fox, and no one cares.
17: Journalism isn't what it used to be, is it?
16: They're on the biggest NBA show, and they have a segment where they're trying to guess what team people play for.
15: Like, yes, they
16: don't even pretend to know the rosters.
15: They have a segment called Who He Play For, and Charles never knows who anybody plays for.
17: Just to show you, you think everybody
16: kinda
17: on TV...
16: familiar now.
17: You think a guy on TV in a suit with a microphone has to know what he's talking about.
15: They
17: you
15: do
17: see
15: not.
17: Charles Barkley.
16: No, that's exactly right.
17: That's what they have to say.
15: 859-280-2287. We will take a break. We are here at Mike's Landing in Cumberland County, Kentucky. 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
26: 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This is sweet. Saturday,
15: welcome back. It is Kentucky Sports Radio. All right, that's only 92. Let's try it one more time. Welcome back. This is Kentucky Sports Radio. There we go. Over 100. That's what I was hoping for.
16: 10 fish just died.
15: Who did?
16: 10 fish just died.
17: Oh, okay. I don't think it's because of the fish. They said because they can't hear the orders from the customers if you get over 100.
16: I thought we were protecting the wildlife.
17: No,
15: well, all right. Then forget it, fish. I'll come scream in your ear, fish. next week, we are on vacation as a show, but we have shows. So let me read it real quick. On Monday, Jeff Goodman and Rob Doster, Field of 68, all college basketball talk the entire day. You guys, Jeff and Rob have We'll give you more inside information, especially Jeff, because he knows Mark Pope really well. On Tuesday, Pardon My Take is back with the 10th anniversary of their shows here. As I've said before, I hope you folks will call in. They like talking to you guys, and always nice of them to host. Wednesday, just got this confirmed. There's a podcast hosted by two former UK basketball players. I don't know if you knew this. A.J. Stewart and Perry Stevenson. And A.J. Stewart and Perry Stevenson are going to host KSR on Wednesday. They are going to talk about the current team, but they're also going to tell stories from the Billy Gillespie era. Oh. They both played for Billy Gillespie. So if you ever wanted to know what was it really like when Billy Gillespie was here, Wednesday with A.J. Stewart and Perry Stevenson
16: Looking
15: should be good.
16: I've actually tuned into their show a few times, and it'll be fun to hear the stories. I mean, I want their opinion of what's going on now, but I hope they lean into what happened when they were there.
15: I agree with you. I think that one will be good. And then on Thursday, Maggie Davis will be hosting. I've given the show to UK Athletics, and I have a feeling she will probably have a couple of our coaches, maybe even our two biggest coaches, on the air. So I think that's on Thursday. So, and then Friday's a holiday. So Monday through Thursday, those are the guest hosts next week. Very excited. That's a packed lineup.
17: It is. Yeah, you guys enjoy your vacation. I will actually be there at work. But I'm looking forward to hearing about the Gillespie era. Like you talk about, if we had a show during the Billy Gillespie era.
15: Can you imagine?
17: That would be some of the best stuff we probably could have done.
15: It would have been hard, though, because you couldn't have been able to talk about a lot of it. But like...
17: Yeah, but...
15: I mean, I remember when I got the phone call that they had locked Josh Harrelson in a bathroom stall and left him at Vanderbilt. That was the night it happened, but could I have gone on the air the next day and say we left Josh Harrelson in a bathroom stall and locked? Like, I don't think I could have said
16: know.
15: That.
16: Probably got a little trouble for that one, but it's, you know, so many years later, I hope they just air it all out.
15: Yes.
16: And you're right about Pardon My Take. As much as I love hearing them talk, the more calls, the better for those guys.
15: Yeah,
16: and then they always play it on their show the next day.
15: Here's the thing. If you call in during Pardon My Take, you're probably going to be on their show, which is like the most listened to show in the United States. So please support them when they come. I talked to them yesterday. They are very excited to be here.
16: I think about Harvey calling into them. They loved Harvey. Edie was trying to explain NFTs to them. And
15: so Bob in Jamestown, I don't ask for much. But I'm asking you to call. I thought you were going to be here today. I was going to badger you into doing it. I hope you will call on Tuesday. Who's up next?
0: Roy.
15: Roy. Go ahead, Roy.
1: Basketball question to ask you. I can't pronounce his name, but Franch, 6'11", guy that transferred in from Washington. Do you think he'll be a good player for Kentucky and be a difference maker, and I'll get off the list?
15: Yeah, we talked about him in the first hour, but yes, I think he will be good. I think he'll come off the bench. I think he'll be behind Malachi. I think he'll make it to where he probably plays, what do you think, Drew? 15 minutes a game, maybe? 17?
16: With Pope, everybody's going to average 20, so it's hard to predict in a Pope system.
15: That's true.
16: That's about right. He's a guy that's not going to leave the paint much. Probably won't take a jump shot all year, but he's can finish lobs, dunk, get rebounds, block shots. He's what Kentucky needs to counter
15: and
16: what Malachi brings.
15: During the season, he will be able to use his AARP discounts throughout the city of Lexington.
16: He's kind of the player that Cal always makes the comment, two kids and two jobs or whatever,
17: you know,
16: Cal always says.
17: Usually when you're still around that age, you still get carded when you go in.
15: He ain't getting carded.
17: Nobody's carding that guy.
15: Yeah. They know. Who's next?
0: Jimmy.
15: Jimmy. Go ahead, Jimmy.
3: Hey, guys. Happy birthday, Drew.
16: Thank you.
3: My parents are down there, Tony and Teresa. They're with a group of friends.
15: Right. Well, hello there, parents. They're sitting right up here in the front. Nice to see you. Yeah, we'll clap
3: there
15: for your parents.
3: Hey, whatever happened to our shoestring running back? Couldn't keep his shoes tied. I know, never heard
16: Wilcox
3: much about that story.
16: Wilcox.
15: Yeah, I'm not sure where he ended up. I got to be honest with you. I don't know where a lot of the players ended up. I think some of our players that transferred from last year's team actually didn't find a school. A handful of them. So I'm not sure. Do you know, Corey, where Jamarian Wilcox ended up? I don't know.
17: If Corey doesn't know. Nobody knows.
15: Yeah, if Corey doesn't know, then Jamarian doesn't even know where he is. So,
16: pretty shame because he had a lot of potential.
3: Did he get in a little bit of trouble?
16: He did.
15: Yeah, he did.
3: Yeah.
15: We don't have to get
16: into
15: it.
16: Looks like he's at Marshall.
3: All
15: He's at Marshall. Well, all right, good luck to Jamarian Wilcox. They announced, Drew, this week the game times for UK football throughout the entire year. A couple things I noticed. All right, so we play Alabama at 3:30. That's a good chance. And then we have night games against Tennessee and Florida and LSU. So basically our big SEC home games are all going to be at night, except for Alabama, which is at 3:30. So Alabama, 3:30. LSU at night. Tennessee at night. Florida at night. Got a chance to be one of the best home schedules. And then Louisville's actually a noon game, but it got a chance to be one of the best home schedules ever.
16: I know it's an uphill battle in year one of Will Stein, but he's got to be excited about the potential and the opportunities he's have in front of them. With being a new coach and new excitement, those will be out. Electric crowds, no matter how the season's gone so far. You get a couple Keeneland doubleheaders in there. I think it's a perfect schedule, including Alabama at 3:30. I like the spot for that one, too.
15: From October 3rd until November 21st, we play these teams, and every single game is at night. South Carolina, LSU, Oklahoma, Vanderbilt, Tennessee, Florida, Missouri. Seven straight weeks of SEC games, Shannon, all of them at night.
17: You got to love that. I mean, if you want like the best scenario for the best crowd, you know, ambiance, the whole thing, just the environment, I think the night games are what you want.
15: And by the way, your first four games, when the weather's still good, are all during the day. Mm-hmm. So you're going to play four straight day games, followed by when it gets football weather and it's cold, Drew, and they got that nip in the air, then we're at night the rest of the year.
16: That, and we just learned beer's cheaper now, so maybe that crowd will be real rocking for all those night games, too.
15: Oh, that's true. Yeah. You have like, what is it, $5 beer?
17: Yeah.
15: $5 beer.
16: It is
15: a 7:30 Florida kick.
17: Slash the beer prices in half.
15: How are you going to do that? 859-280-2287. We'll take a break here at Mike's Landing in Murfreesboro. 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
6: From the Cromwell Weather Center, I'm Jeff Nally. Rain ending with clouds this morning and sunshine this afternoon, high 84. Clear tonight, low 62. Tomorrow, clouds increase with a high in the mid-80s. Tomorrow night, cloudy and 80% chance of rain, mainly after midnight, low 70. 40% chance of rain on Sunday, otherwise partly sunny with a high near 80. Sunshine Monday and 76.
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0: at Mike's Landing. We're getting the grouper sandwich. I've had that every year I come here, and it's always very, very good. Thank you to everybody, and enjoy yourselves on the lake today. It looks like it's going to be very nice. A couple things here I wanted to some stories I like, okay? So I like when people, you know, there's so much division in the world. I like when people come together. And this World Cup is giving us a lot of these stories. Let me give you an example of a couple of them. Let's start with in Lawrence, Kansas. Lawrence, Kansas, home of the University of Kansas, they got assigned to host a team. I still don't know how they ended up picking these cities, but they picked Lawrence, Kansas, Algeria.
1: It's not a good representation, by the way, for America, is it? Lawrence, Kansas?
0: Yeah, and it's not easy to get to.
1: Remember, they don't have an airport. Worst place in America to play.
0: Well, they put Algeria in Lawrence, Kansas, but this is what I like. Lawrence, Kansas, you know, it's the middle of Kansas. They don't have a lot going on. They decided to embrace this Algeria team. Every day when they have their workouts, the stadium is now packed with Kansas fans. They have made Kansas Jayhawks logos into Algeria Jayhawks logos. They had the Kansas band come out and play the Algerian national anthem for the team when they walked on. Restaurants in Lawrence, Kansas, Algerian fans who have a band are playing at the restaurants.
1: Yeah.
0: So in Lawrence, Kansas, these Algerian bands are coming, playing Algerian music, and all of these people in Kansas are coming and dancing, and the Algerian band learned the Kansas, the Rock Chalk Jayhawk song.
1: Wow.
0: And they paid it, and they played it. I just think that's really neat to see two groups of people that would never interact with each other coming together.
1: If they really wanted to make the Algerians feel at home, they should have opened up Fog Allen Fieldhouse and had like a sheep fighting event, or maybe giving them some iced coffee.
0: You do remember, you know, the facts.
1: I had that one. So the iced coffee, you know.
0: But don't you like that?
2: Oh, I love it. I'm actually jealous Lexington doesn't have a team. I love we're seeing all this now before the soccer actually started. Of course, a lot was made of Messi at Auburn. I don't know if you saw, Freddie's been going viral.
0: Hang on, don't go the rest of them. I've got a couple more before you give them away.
2: Okay.
0: The best soccer player in the world right now is an 18-year-old kid from Spain. Do you know what's his name? His name's like Yasmin or something. I've seen him, but I don't know his name. But he's 18 years old. He's from Spain. I'm sure we'll learn more about him during the World Cup because he'll probably be the best player. If you remember, I said Spain got assigned to Chattanooga, Tennessee. Again, wonder how that happened.
1: Yeah.
0: How in the world did they get assigned to Chattanooga, Tennessee? They are actually staying out in the suburbs of Chattanooga. Yet 2 days ago, in a rural Tennessee Walmart, somebody is walking through it and they go, is that that guy? And the 18-year-old is pushing a cart in Walmart buying groceries. Couple interesting things. He's already bought more groceries in America than I have.
1: That's
0: at
1: true.
0: This point in my
1: That's
0: life.
1: Right. Yeah.
0: Walmart. But secondly,
1: yeah.
0: He's walking through a Walmart. Shannon, this is one of the most famous people in the world.
1: Mm-hmm.
0: Not one person in this little small town Walmart knows who he is.
1: Yeah.
0: Think about it. This is a guy who, over the course of the next 6 weeks, will literally be on world television more than anyone, and he's walking through a Walmart in a random town in Tennessee, and no one knows who he is.
1: Does that say more about soccer, or does that say more about this little place in Tennessee? Because, I mean, if he were here right I honestly wouldn't know who he is.
0: I wouldn't know who he is either, but I just think there's something kind of nice about the idea that this dude, who's about to be insanely famous, is just in a Walmart.
2: He probably doesn't do much shopping on his own in Spain. He probably has a team.
0: He probably can't, but then he can go there and then
2: he's like, I'm fine here.
0: Last night during the Canes game, the Norwegian team, I don't know if you saw this, the Norwegian team goes to the game. One of the most famous players in the world is this Norwegian guy. He's got long hair. You what? They kept showing him on the camera. He had never been to an NHL game. He's like losing his mind. He's like, he puts on a jersey. He starts dancing during the game. They're based in Greensboro, North Carolina, of all places. Now, with all that said, I have one skeptic. The guy on Twitter, the Freddy guy that's German. I'm becoming convinced he's not real.
1: Okay,
0: he won't show his face.
1: Well, maybe he doesn't want to be what's being anonymous. I understand that.
2: That was my original take, but I went back and looked at his social media. He's been tweeting about German soccer for years.
0: Yeah, but I'm not the only one thinking like this. There are more people who are seeing some little, like he showed his passport, but apparently it's a passport that's not the kind they use anymore. Mm-hmm. And so there are some skeptics. I don't know. But he's up to now 500,000 followers.
2: Yeah, he's become the biggest star on social media. The one I was going to bring up is there's an Airbnb that went viral this morning.
0: Yes,
2: where the Scottish guy show up at 6:30 a.m. just hammered, and random people in the town are going to join them. It's like whatever country you get to your town, just embrace it.
0: Well, there are Scottish people, so Scotland's playing in Boston. There are people all over Boston wearing kilts, the Scottish people. They rented an Airbnb and got up at 6:30 in the morning and played their bagpipes and woke up the neighborhood. That would make you mad.
1: I would probably be up by that. I'd already be at work by that time, but I can imagine everybody else being really upset about that. Can you imagine?
2: Anyway, I just think ran out of beer. They're all just hammered.
0: I think there's a lot of cool stuff like that that actually makes the stories interesting. Who's up next?
3: No one.
0: No, who?
2: No one.
3: Not a person.
0: No, Liam, you have to tell. First of all, Liam, you got to answer the phone. I know people. You don't answer the phone.
3: I've answered the phone every time someone's called.
0: I'm a little skeptical about that, Shannon.
2: What would we do in Lexington if we had a cut? Would we?
0: We'd
2: lean into it.
0: I think I said Louisville was supposed to have a team, but no team selected Louisville. They chose Chattanooga, Greensboro, and Lawrence, Kansas. No team selected Louisville. I don't think Lexington bid to be one of the teams.
1: I don't feel like they really represented America well by sending them off to some of these just random places. I mean, there's a lot of other, like Boston obviously is good, but I mean,
2: that's America. That's where they need to be.
1: Yeah.
2: And we talked about the UK bar in Osaka, Japan. I bet other bars spawned from this. Like you mentioned, was Algeria and Lawrence?
0: That would be nice.
2: There's going to be a Kansas bar in Algeria when we get back. I think they're going to have these crossovers where it lingers long past the World Cup.
0: Yesterday, if you subscribed to my interrupted feed, we put up the podcast of Andy Staples. People who don't know, he hosts a show called Andy and Ari. It's a big college football show. If you are a big college football fan, I highly recommend it. They also talk about Kentucky quite a bit for a variety of reasons that he talks about in the podcast. You definitely ought to listen. It's about half about the future of college sports and half about Kentucky football. But in the podcast, he said that he thinks Kenny Minchie can be one of the top 15 quarterbacks in America next year. That he believes that Kenny Minchie is maybe the most underrated quarterback in the country, and that he very nearly became the starter at Notre Dame last year. We don't know much about this kid beyond the fact he's going to be our quarterback, but are you excited about it?
2: I'm very excited. We haven't had highlights like this since Will Levis, and I know they're all cropped to your best throw of the day is what we get to see on Twitter, but he has some of that we got from Levis, where you're just getting those wow moments of what UK puts out. I do think a little bit back to Brock Vandegrift, and they're like, oh, he almost won the job at Georgia.
0: That's true.
2: A little bit out there, so my guard is up, but I am very excited about him because that's a position that Kentucky just hasn't thrived with going back several years.
0: Here's what I like about him. Will Stein tried to get the number one quarterback in the portal, right? He ends up going to LSU, I think. Within a day, he's got this guy. Which means he chose, I mean, you have to, look, Will Stein has coached, his last three quarterbacks have been drafted in the NFL.
1: That's a pretty good track record.
0: If he selects this guy, and with the money they had, they would have had a lot of choices.
1: Yep.
0: If he selects this guy, Shannon, I can't help but feel positive about how good he made it.
1: Yeah, I mean, if he finishes, let's say he actually is a top 15 quarterback. Now, all of a sudden, you've got a pretty good team to where you can maybe go out there and win 7 games or maybe even 8 games this year.
0: Well,
1: you do that, you're Will Stein. You're playing with house money this first year anyway.
0: Let's look at Kentucky's modern history. How many times in our modern history have we had a top 20 quarterback? All right, Tim Couch, we were good.
1: Yep.
0: Andre Woodson, we were good. Jared Lorenzen, by the end, we were good. Will Levis, we were good. The correlation to be, only once have we ever been good, really good, without a top quarterback. That was with Terry Wilson. But otherwise, we've had to have a good quarterback to be good, so I think a lot of our success this year is going to be, is he good?
2: Now, I think our last 3,000-yard passer was like Mike Hartline. Now, part of that is Stoops had some pretty legendary running backs, so they didn't have to throw, but we're just not used to seeing a quarterback that can go out there and sling it. We haven't had that in such a long time. We were blessed with Vinny and Chris Rodriguez and that whole group of running backs that could set records, but we haven't had a quarterback like that.
1: I think Will Stout will let him do that, too. You know, a lot of Mark Stoops' offense was frustrating to watch sometimes. A lot of ground and pound.
0: Oh, he's throwing.
1: I don't think we're going to see that at all with
0: Will Stout. We are throwing with Will Stout. Yep. Okay, you got somebody. Go ahead, Liam.
3: Brian is on the line.
0: See, he watched the phone now, and he actually answered it. Brian, go ahead, Brian.
4: Hey, I've been waiting for Liam to answer my call for like
0: five minutes. Brian. I knew it. Because Liam doesn't look at the phone lines. I know that about Liam. He's got other things on his mind, probably women. Go ahead.
4: Hey, I got a question about, you were talking about the basketball team not going to the Bahamas because of the, you know, like the flow of the team in the past that Pope talked about.
0: Yes.
4: So what about when none of these players were getting paid, where they just have to go and have to just put up with each other over the years?
0: Well, I actually think it's the opposite. I think when they were not getting paid, the trip was a lot more exciting. You know what I mean? Like when you know, if you have a lot of money and you got the choice of you can go where you want to go, or you go where you're required to go, most people are going to choose to go do what they want to do. Mm-hmm. I think when they weren't getting paid, or at least not paid as much, I think going to the Bahamas was one of the highlights of the year. I still think these guys, I honestly think it's one guy that doesn't, doesn't want to go. But I just,
2: he hates water slots.
0: Yeah, I mean, I understand that. But I wish they were going. But I think back in the day, the trip was probably one of the highlights of playing here, to be honest.
4: Hey, there's a guy in the crowd out there. His name's Jimmy Rice. I saw him post something about being
0: Where's
4: up
0: Jimmy
4: there
0: Rice?
4: Where you guys are today.
0: Where's Jimmy Rice?
2: He's on his boat already.
0: Yeah, I think he's one of the people that went running.
2: Once the sun came out, we lost
0: him. Yeah, we lost some crowd when the sun came out. All right, we're going to take a break. Thank you very much. I appreciate the call. We are here. Thank you. We are here at Mike's Landing in Burksville. We'll come back. Final segment. There's Jimmy Rice. See, he's here. He just didn't hear us. We'll take a break and be right back. It's KSR.
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0: So it is Wild Eggs Friday. Go to Twitter. If in the next 15 minutes you spell the scrambled word correctly, you have a chance to win a $50 gift card from Wild Eggs. Mario came up with the word, spelled it correctly, and it is on. It's not really on topic, but that's okay.
1: Usually I get it almost instantly. That one took me a couple minutes.
0: Yeah, this is the World Cup, not the event you think is going on.
1: Yeah.
0: When you look at what he said, I think he thinks the thing he put on is going on, but it's actually the World Cup, not that event.
1: That's why we love him, though.
0: That's why
1: we
0: love him.
1: He's batting about 250.
0: It's just like with Ryan Lemon. You have to put yourself in the head of Mario, which is not necessarily the head of what everyone else will be. Who's next?
2: Bob in Jamestown.
0: Oh, good. Bob in Jamestown. How are you?
3: I'm doing good, man. How you doing down there?
0: Good. Why are you here? Normally you're at this show.
3: I know, Brad, but I got a lot of stuff going on. I had aquatics exercises, right?
0: Hang on. You had aquatics exercises. What are you doing?
3: I do Monday, Wednesday, Friday between 9 and 10 aquatic exercises in a pool. It's really good exercise, Matt. You gotta try it. Anyway, look at you,
0: Michael Phelps. Okay, go ahead.
3: Fraternity reunion at Miami of Ohio Friday and Saturday at Dayton. Air show's going on up there in Dayton. And I'm getting ready to go pick up a Von Zipper chopper motorcycle here in about an hour.
0: Wait a second. So Hang on. It's your 30-year college reunion?
3: 50 year.
0: 50? Okay.
3: Miami of Ohio, Alpha Delta 5 fraternity reunion.
0: All right. So you're 70. What are you? Are you 72 years old?
3: Exactly.
2: You'll be the only one there?
0: Well, good for you. Good for you. Are you going to call on Tuesday like I asked?
3: Yeah, we'll try to get that going.
0: Okay.
3: I'm
0: looking forward to it. Yeah, make sure it fits into your schedule.
3: Yep. You guys have a good weekend.
0: All right, I appreciate the call.
3: Get another win.
0: Appreciate the call. You know, Andy,
1: have fun at the air show.
0: Andy, you're here. They played the call you made about ghost tickling or whatever, they played that on their show, just so you know.
2: He wants to call and ask them the tickling scenario.
0: You should do that.
2: Yeah.
0: You should do that. It is a ridiculously weird question. Who's up next?
4: Mike in Louisville.
0: Go ahead.
5: Hey, guys. I'm just leaving Atlanta, which is one of the central cities for the soccer, and it's getting pretty crazy down there. A lot of the visitors are in, and the streets are fun, so heading home right now, driving back. But I wanted to mention the Louisville Kings football team is playing in the championship game tomorrow in Washington against the Defenders tomorrow at 3 p.m. on ABC.
0: Yeah, so for people who don't, the Louisville Kings, the UFL team, they made the championship. I think they lost maybe their first three games to start the year, but then they made the championship, and they play tomorrow against the D.C. Defenders for the title. Are we going to win?
5: I hope so. I mean, they're a really good football team. It's a lot of fun to watch. All the ratings are up on TV. I'm hoping that this turns into be a great thing for Louisville and Kentucky. But, yeah, I mean, they've turned it around. Started 0-3 and then went 7-8.
0: Well, they went 7-8.
5: Well, 1-7 of their last
0: one
5: eight.
0: 1-7 of their 1-7 their last eight. I was about to say, if they started 0-3 and then went 7-8, that would make them 7-11, which doesn't seem like a title team.
1: Honestly, it looked like bad marketing, but once they changed up the offense, that's when they hit another gear and started winning.
0: Good luck to the Louisville Kings.
5: That's what happened. Made some changes.
0: Well, I appreciate the call.
2: It's sort of strange. You can do like a 4-point field goal. You can do a 3-point conversion.
0: I think Louisville has a kicker, though, that kicks like 62 yards regularly.
2: So against St. Louis, that last game that they just won, they kicked a 4-point field goal.
0: They just keep kicking 4-point field goals because he kicks it so well. So, hey, that's kind of neat. Who's next?
4: Isaiah.
0: Go ahead, Isaiah.
6: Hey, guys. So I was just kind of thinking, if you were to compare an NBA fan base to ours, who would it be? I kind of think it's the New York Knicks, just with all the history and the passion and the fan base. Just not quite as violent throwing edge as
0: I mean, I kind of hate this. I hate the Celtics, but I do think we're the Celtics are the most like us in the sense of the Celtics have been good for

0: a long, long time. They've won in many different generations. So even though I hate the Celtics, I would say the Celtics are the team that reminds me the most of us. I think Duke is kind of like the Lakers, mm-hmm. honestly, a little bit. I don't know who the Knicks would be.
1: We don't have enough celebrities in the front row for us to be.
2: What about UCLA, though? They would probably have that claim, too, since they've got the most titles.
0: Yeah, but their fan base doesn't care.
3: The Knicks would be like Louisville because they're so rude.
0: Yeah, well, I appreciate the call. I mean, that's, by the way, before we go, do the Knicks win in Game 5 on Saturday and close it out?
2: I think the series is over, but I think the Spurs come back and get one tonight, and then probably it ends at Game 6 in New York.
0: That's kind of what I think, and if that happens, I will be there. There's a chance.
2: Don't wear a Spurs jersey.
0: There's a chance I'm not at the game. I'm not going to the game. But okay. There's a chance I may be in New York for Game 6 and then in Carolina for Game 7 the next day.
2: You're just following the excitement.
0: So that would be kind of awesome. And I'm going to a World Cup game in Boston. So
2: calm down, man.
1: Jumping on cabs and stuff if they win. They need to calm down.
0: Hey, thank you all very much. I appreciate you guys coming out at Mike's Landing. As always, a lot of fun. We're gone next week. We'll be back the week after that. Thank you all. Everybody say a big shout out to Ryan and happy birthday to Drew. Oh, wait a minute. I thought you said 30 seconds. Just
2: why
0: a
2: you hit
0: ago.
2: Me?
0: Yeah. I didn't mean to hit you
1: yeah,
0: so
1: that
0: hard.
1: Hurt.
0: But nevertheless, happy birthday to Drew.
1: Thank
0: what are you going to do
1: much.
0: For your birthday?
1: I'm going to go home and sleep, and then I'm going to watch the World Cup tonight.
0: That's right. And go USA. Do we win?
2: Yeah. We got Paraguay, right?
0: Paraguay?
2: Yeah.
0: I think we win as well. Thank you guys very much. We'll see you later. This has been Kentucky Sports Radio.

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10: 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And now, it's Rich Eisen.
9: Well, hey, everybody. Welcome to this edition of the Rich Eisen Show live on Disney Plus. Carolina, on the precipice of hoisting Lord Stanley's Cup, the U.S. is getting ready to perform in the World Cup, the NBA Finals, getting ready to put Game 5 on the world stage on Saturday night. Lots to talk about with you today on the Rich Eisen Show. 844-204-RICH is the number to dial here on Disney Plus, the ESPN app, ESPN Radio, and Sirius XM Channel 80. We've got our first guest joining us in just less than 15 minutes time because he's got to get his way to the San Antonio Spurs Arena in downtown San Antonio to, I don't know, I guess do whatever people who call the NBA Finals on ABC do the day before Game 5. Tim Legler is going to join us with his two cents on that whole equation. Tom Pelissero with the latest in the National Football League. And Greg Berhalter, who may just be the first human being on planet Earth to have played for the U.S. men's national team, coach the U.S. men's national team, and now have a son playing on the U.S. men's national team. He's going to be here in studio because the U.S. men's national team takes on Paraguay tonight in SoFi Stadium. So there's all of that going down here in the Los Angeles sports area. Good to see you, Chris Brockman, fresh.
14: Hey, Rich.
9: From Cage Brockman's kindergarten step up. Good to see you.
14: Absolutely great to be here. Good to see you guys.
9: Hey, Jay Felly's here.
15: Hey, what's up, Rich?
9: You being here, is that why I the red carding of two South Africans sounded so great from Mexico is because Del Tufo's working the faders?
12: Actually, yes.
9: Is that why Ian Dark sounds so lush?
13: He did the game yesterday?
12: I believe he did.
9: Wow. Is that why sounded like Stu Holden was in my front yard?
12: Yes.
14: So many red cards in that game yesterday.
9: AJ Jefferson, good to see you over there, sir. How are you?
15: I'm good, man. How you guys doing?
9: I'm doing just fine and dandy.
14: Friday.
9: Yeah. Fine and dandy. So, this is the way we're going to start today.
14: What do you got?
9: I know the Stanley Cup is almost over. The Las Vegas Golden Knights have got their backs against the wall.
14: No, not according to Torts.
9: And those sound bites, by the way, are fantastic. And they're queued up for your listening and viewing pleasure later on in this program. But we put a pin in that for the moment. The Seattle Seahawks. This is the sort of thing you talk about in the middle of June in between NBA Finals and Stanley Cup Final games. And baseball, getting ready for the weekend. And the World Cup has just started, just two matches in so far. Now we're getting three a day, which is always a lot of fun in the first pool play rounds of the World Cup. But when the Super Bowl champions get their rings, this is what we talk about. Certainly when it's a show hosted by somebody accused of not giving proper amount of love to the team that's receiving the rings.
14: You're not popular in the 12s, man.
9: That's not true. I would push back on that.
14: Really? You don't read the comments.
9: You know what? I did just do a power rankings of the top defenses in the National Football League. And after I finished with 5 through 2, you're like, who else is there? And I'm like, wait a minute. There's the Seattle Seahawks. And you're like, oh, so you were the one most recently on this program.
14: The team that you didn't have at the top of the power rankings despite,
9: that's correct,
14: wait for it, getting the ring. Mm-hmm. Interesting.
9: Because
14: don't put this on me, Ricky Bobby.
9: I'm not putting anything on you other than the fact
16: don't
9: that
16: you put evil on me, Ricky Bobby.
9: I have nothing but respect for the Seattle Seahawks.
14: Oh, it's okay.
9: I do. Oh, God. We had Cooper Kupp on this program. I'm like, let's have Cooper. I'm happy to have anybody from that neck of the woods on. But, the Seahawks have got some serious Microsoft dollars there behind them while they're still being owned by the Allen family. And there's no shortage of dollars and cents in this ring right here. Well, Cooper Kupp told us that it was coming, actually, when he was on the program last week. Jason of Beverly Hills, everybody, just up the road from us here, putting it together. And yes, you can take the top off and make it a locket.
14: Oh, that's cool.
9: Tyler Lockett.
15: What?
9: You can also pop the sides and out come the wings of Lumen Field. The arches pop out.
14: Wow.
9: Yep. And it reveals the words world champions in there. The top of the ring also features the Seahawks logo, two Lombardi. I said two Lombardi trophies. Okay. There's a piece of the football from the championship season involved in this equation as well. The logo is surrounded by 50 diamonds, which is a nod to the fact that the team won last year's Super Bowl in its 50th season. On one side, it's got the player's name, number, and the letters MOB.
14: Oh.
9: You know what that stands for? Apparently, part of their mantra last year.
14: Yeah, ain't the MOB anymore,
9: mission over BS.
14: Oh,
9: but BS wasn't the actual use. But that's MOB right there. And then the other side has got 12-1 on it above a Seattle skyline.
14: Cool.
9: The top of the ring again can be fully removed. The interior features an authentic piece of the football from the season, along with the number 50 again to commemorate that 50th season. 17 wins is engraved to represent the win total for the season, postseason included. While the bottom of the ring features the number 12 with 12 feathers.
16: Ice up, son. Ice up.
9: In honor of the 12s. So
14: cool.
9: There's that. They're getting bigger and bigger and bigger. If you take a look at the rings from Super Bowl 1 through 5,
14: put them
9: all together, they're not as large as the one from Super Bowl 60.
14: Well, I like now that they come apart. We saw the Eagles had wings. This has the stadium wings. They just one up on each other.
9: Well,
14: the rings
9: are now turned into transformers. There's more than meets the eye.
12: It's a plethora of diamonds.
14: We're going to get one to talk soon.
9: I don't know.
14: Get a hologram pop out of it like it's Star Wars.
9: Maybe, and maybe it'll start talking smack about we're repeating.
14: Why not?
9: And that's the question that everyone's going to start talking about when the Seattle Seahawks open the season in a Super Bowl 60 rematch against the New England Patriots in their house on the Wednesday of opening week. They go first, as always. We'll have a banner raise, but it's on a Wednesday because the Seahawks NFC West mates from San Francisco and Los Angeles play each other in Melbourne.
14: Melbourne.
9: On a Friday there, which is a Thursday here, and you there. And then off we go at Arizona, at Washington, home for the Chargers.
14: Has anyone played Seattle's win-loss yet?
9: Maybe. I should do that. What do you think?
14: Well, you usually save it for your favorite team, the Chiefs.
9: I don't have a favorite team, sir. Do you accuse me of being a passionate Chiefs fan? My son accused me of being a passionate Rams fan. Yeah. Should I do it? You want to do it? I didn't plan on doing it.
14: Seattle, let's go.
9: I'll do the Seattle Seahawks win-loss game right now to talk about just how they're going to go ahead and perform in this regular season. I need the music. What the heck?
14: Let's go.
9: Here we go, Jason Feller. I think they open with a win, sir. I think they go ahead and take care of business. That is a tall order. A night game in Seattle with a banner raise. Here we go. I know A.J. Brown's in the house. We're in number one, but I think the Seattle Seahawks come up with the win. They go to Arizona and win that. You know what they do perhaps better than anybody else in the National Football League with the Seattle Seahawks is they go East Coast to someone else's house in a 1 o'clock Eastern game and go ahead and beat you to a pulp. I don't know if that's what's going to happen when they go visit the Washington Commanders, but take a look at the last few years of the Seattle Seahawks. And you know what they do more than anybody else is they go to a spot like even Washington. I bet you there's a couple of instances of this. They come up with that win. That's all they do is win on the road on the East Coast. Then the Chargers come to their house. I think they win that one. And then here come the San Francisco 49ers. I think they win that one. I think they start 5-0 in their title defense.
14: Really?
9: Yes, I do.
14: Chargers.
9: I do believe, yeah, the Chargers coming into their house, late window, and I think they win this, and I think they start 5-0, and everybody's feeling good. And then it's a short week game to Denver, and I think that's their first loss of the season. And then the Chiefs come into their house. I think they win that one. And then I think the Bears come into their house on a Monday night, and I think the Bears take care of business in that one. That's how I think they roll this year, Chris. I feel very high about the Chicago Bears.
14: Yeah, same. I'm with you.
9: The Seahawks sweep the Arizona Cardinals. They're now 5-6-7-2 before going to the Raiders and winning that one. I think the San Francisco 49ers get them. I think they get them in week 12. I think that is going to be just a frenzied contest filled with what happened the last time the Seahawks were taking on the San Francisco 49ers in San Francisco, that final Week 18 game that the Seahawks won, and then they were the one seeds, and then they beat the crap out of San Francisco in Seattle in the playoffs, and then, of course, they won it in San Francisco's house. I just feel the Niners are just going to be so damn prideful in this one. It's going to be tough for the Seahawks to pull that off. Then the Dallas Cowboys go up to Seattle. I think they beat your Dallas Cowboys in that one.
12: Why are you doing Jefferson. This again?
9: The Seahawks then beat the Giants, and then there's a game in Seattle and Philadelphia. 1, 2, 3, 4, 5, 6, 7, 8, 9, 10. I think the Seahawks beat the Eagles. They now have 11 wins against 3 losses. Now come the games against the Rams. I think they beat the Rams in Seattle. I think they go ahead and beat Carolina in Carolina, and then lose to the Rams to finish up the season. So that's 1, 2, 3, 4, 5, 6, 7, 8, 9, 10, 11, 12, 13, and 4.
12: 13 and 4.
9: In their title defense. I think that's what the Seattle Seahawks are going to do. Let me see. That would make them in division. They split against San Francisco. They split against the Rams. So that would be 4-2 with a 13-4 record.
14: One seed?
9: Not unless the Rams go 14-3, my friend. But I think Seattle's that good defensively, and I think they're just going to be a sneaky good title defense team because they're not respected to the tune of 13-4 by a host like me. And it's ironic that I finished this segment 12 after the hour.
17: Put them number one in your power rankings.
9: I don't know if I'm gonna. How about that? Because I think the Rams might be 14 wins or 15 wins that good.
17: No respect.
9: All right. 844-204, it's number to dial. Guess who's chiming in from San Antonio? None other than Tim Legler. He's next. This is the Rich Eisen Show on a June Friday. 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
31: From the Cromwell Weather Center, I'm Jeff Nally. Rain ending with clouds this morning and sunshine this afternoon. High 84. Clear tonight, low 62. Tomorrow, clouds increase with a high in the mid-80s. Tomorrow night, cloudy and 80% chance of rain, mainly after midnight, low 70. 40% chance of rain on Sunday, otherwise partly sunny with a high near 80. Sunshine Monday and 76.
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9: The entirety second half, though, is what they were half game.
33: Oh, gotcha. Okay, yes, okay. If we're talking about the totality of that, I don't know that I even still would use the term arrogant. I think here's what happened. They hit 14 threes in the first half. It was a historic shooting performance by final standards. They got this big lead. They come out to start the third quarter. I kind of get, in a way, to start the quarter, you're still dipping your toe in that water. Does it feel good? Because we haven't missed to that point. They were getting whatever they wanted. They were in great flow, and they continued to take those shots. The problem, I said it early in the third quarter, or maybe like mid-third quarter, after I'd seen too many of these possessions now where they're taking quick threes, that now you've got to start to change your approach. It's all about time and score at that point. And I keep referring to this as a math problem for the Knicks. And the only way you can solve this math problem in terms of the deficit and the time on the clock is you're going to need help. And how do you get that help? There's two ways. Quick shots by the Spurs that don't go in, and turnovers, because you need more possessions and you need more time. Even when they were taking those quick ones, I said it on the broadcast, at this point, Mike Brown doesn't even care if these go in anymore. He needs them to take quick shots, and they continue to do it. Now, when that lead starts to cut down and you get up into the high teens, you know, or that 20-point area, in an NBA game, we know that we've seen those deficits wiped out repeatedly, more so than ever because of the prevalence of the three-point shot. That's where the adjustment has to come. I don't necessarily blame them for immediately, like right away, changing their game because it was working and these guys are all hot and are like, okay, let's just keep doing it. Once you go through a little drought there, you miss four or five in a row, absolutely, you've got to adjust. You've got to get more balance in your offense. The guards need to be back in the paint because they were repeatedly throughout the series. Victor Wembanyama, more threat at the rim, the way he was playing earlier in the game, and certainly in game three. And get the balance there in your offense. And you're going to be able to basically stall this momentum that the Knicks were building. And they didn't really do it. I don't think it was arrogance. I just don't think it was very smart the way that they were approaching it. And by the time they finally kind of started to feel it it was too late. The Knicks then believed, and the San Antonio Spurs were starting to experience doubt. Those two things basically came together, I would say, at about the 7 or 8 minute mark of the fourth quarter. OG Anunoby hit a three to cut it to 11. That was when calling the game, I'm looking at both teams, and I'm saying the Knicks now think they can actually pull this off. The Spurs sort of looked around at each other with some uncertainty, which they hadn't played with up to that point at all in that game. And that's when you could start to feel the crowd was going. And now it's just a matter of, can the San Antonio Spurs come up with enough decent possessions here down the stretch to be able to hold them off? And it was all up in the air at that point.
9: What a scene. Tim Legler here for just a few more minutes as he heads off to the arena to interview Wembanyama and the rest of the stars of the NBA Finals for Saturday's broadcast here on the program. I just got to get your two cents on officiating. I mean, on one hand, you got the two quickest fouls any player's received in a game since 1998 on Karl Anthony Towns, and then the Knicks are in the penalty with 7 minutes to go in the fourth quarter without the Spurs having a single foul called on them for the second straight fourth quarter. But in between all of that, the Knicks get more free throw attempts, 8 more than the Spurs do in this game. And I lost track, Tim, of the number of times you or Richard or Mike were talking about, I don't understand what the refs are seeing right here, from the overturn of the cat foul to be called offensive, to put him on the bench, the Luke Kornet swat away of a ball that could have been a pass, but still, like, what do you make of the officiating going into game 5 of these finals?
33: Yeah, look, I think there were some calls clearly in that game that you felt like, I don't even know that I felt in the moment that they were like 50-50 type situations. I felt a certain way. They didn't go the Knicks' way. I didn't like that first bump call right off the bat on Karl Anthony Towns on that drive by Fox. I mean, that's the first possession. And, you know, Fox turns the corner on him, and it's you know, he's fairly vertical, and it's just like a bump where he just catches him a little bit. I feel like, based on the level of physicality that we have seen in the postseason, that we had seen in this series, like, that's kind of like tone setter for the night. And you're like, okay, then it's going to be a lot of free throws tonight if we're going to call that level of contact on the way to the rim. And again, from night to night, you know, you want consistency throughout the series. It's hard. These are three different officials. So it's going to be, some of it is just clearly subjective on their part on a given night. They're trying to maintain consistency, not only within the course of the game, but within the course of the series. They're trying to do that, but it's a difficult thing to do because they're all different. And I thought, okay, they're going to call a little bit more tonight based on that call. Then right after that, he gets hit with the other one. And I think Richard and I both felt the same way. There was an initial clamp of the arm, but he was sort of jostling for position to catch the ball. Once he caught it and decided to go to the rim, he released, you know, and his arm came up. And Wembanyama's arm was still kind of around his body. And it was funny because it was almost like Wemby was still selling as if he was being clamped, like, but he wasn't anymore. Like, you could see in the video. So I really thought that was not going to be the second foul on Karl Anthony Towns. And to me, it set up kind of his night, I thought. It happened to Bridges the game before, two early fouls, and he never got going in that game offensively. So it's a tough way to start your night for a big man. Here's why, Rich, too. It affects your aggressiveness driving to the rim. You don't want to pick up a charge. It affects your aggressiveness as a screener, and that's a big part of Kat's game. And now you're just like tiptoeing around on eggshells a little bit, and it just affects your aggressiveness. So I thought that Alvarado, the goaltender, you're talking about, I thought that was clearly to me a shot. And, you know, so I would, that one, again, I can have my opinion. I can see it a certain way. Obviously, they have a different opinion, and some of these are reviewed, and they're getting help from Secaucus, and they're going over it. And it is what it is. Overall, they did shoot more free throws by a wide margin in the game. But I felt like there were some really unfortunate things went against them early in that game. And now we just sit here, and I guess none of that really matters now, does it? Because of what they were able to do in the second half of that game and that incredible finish that is going to be, no matter how this series plays out, and it's a long way from over because of the way these games have been played, how close they are. San Antonio Spurs could certainly come back and win 3 games in this series. All these games have gone down to the wire. But regardless, that is going to go down as one of those iconic moments in the history of this sport. particularly if the Knicks are able to go on and win this championship and get this last game. For what that meant for that franchise, that moment in the finals, they're going to be showing that tip in for the open of the NBA Finals 50 years from now. So that's how big a moment that was, how momentous, particularly when you talk about the organization and the market.
9: Well, you know, you might have been the only person in the building, Tim, for whom that wasn't the biggest moment they've ever witnessed in Madison Square Garden. Didn't you cut down the NIT nets for LaSalle in that building back in the 80s, Tim?
33: But that was at the Meadowlands. That wasn't at the Madison Square Garden. That was the Meadowlands. Okay, and that, by the way, was the biggest moment in the history of the Meadowlands as far as basketball's concerned.
9: Thanks, Tim. I know you got to go. So are Richard and Mike waiting in the car for you?
33: Or? Yes. Oh, yes. And Mike Breen is not like you to be late, so okay. I got to hustle. Right.
9: Yeah, Fordham versus LaSalle right there, going at it. Take care, Tim.
33: All right,
9: you be well.
33: See you.
9: Tim,
33: you got it.
9: You know what? Whenever I go off to an event and Kurt's waiting in the car, it's never good.
3: Dies.
9: Oh, but I never feel Kurt Warner judges me, ever. Until that moment.
3: Is he always the first one in?
9: What do you think? The number, let's just say 10 times out of trips, you know, in London, Germany, Los Angeles.
3: 9 out of 10.
9: Denver. The number of times I get in the car before Kurt.
3: Oh.
9: Out of the 10.
3: 1 out of 10.
9: That is incorrect.
3: 0?
9: That's correct. And I'm on time. Or I like to be sometimes. I like to think I am. But, you know, and I know, certainly if you got to go to the airport and it's like a 7A flight, you know, he's just like, is Rich awake? And then I walk in and I look him in the eye like, what's up, Kurt?
3: Hey, good morning.
4: Hey.
9: If I'm more than 3 minutes late, I apologize. I figure there's a grace period. But Breen is sort of the Kurt of this equation. Next time Kurt's on the program, we're going to talk with him. You can ask him.
3: Will do.
9: You ask him point blank. Mooch is a coach, so, you know, he's there 15 minutes early, you know. Irv, I always knew I had extra time.
3: Irv is the me in this situation.
4: Irv's on Irv time.
9: Irv's on Irv time. But we haven't discussed this, Chris, because you were out at Step Up. I mean, good Lord. This thing was... Still talking about it.
4: My friend group, we're still talking about it. It's the craziest thing I've ever seen. Yeah.
9: I don't recall an NBA Finals game that echoes quite like this one.
4: The Celtics comeback against the Lakers in 2008. That was the largest comeback
9: until Wednesday night.
4: Yeah, that was on the road. The Knicks were at home, obviously. Did De'Aaron Fox get fouled? Did you guys talk about that?
9: Actually, we did not talk about it. Jake Culp, Sixer fan, Rich Eisen Show, social media maven, he did post that on our page yesterday. And I'm like, who approved this?
3: Yeah, I was.
9: I texted him.
3: That was the first.
9: I texted him like where did this one come from? And he's just like, you know, I'm just playing around with, you know, asking, you know, crowdsourcing and stuff like that. I'm like,
4: sure.
9: So of all the fouls.
4: Right, of course.
9: That didn't get called in this game. All the fouls that didn't get upgraded to a flagrant.
4: I think the Knicks had a friendlier whistle on.
9: This is the one you're choosing?
3: I got to be honest. I didn't see that picture until that post went out.
9: Hold on a minute.
3: They never showed that on TV.
4: They didn't show the replay.
3: They did not show that. So
9: hold
3: I was
9: on.
3: Like, oh.
9: Yeah. Hang on. Convenient. Hang on. You know, the NBA is still doing their two-minute report where they're going through the last 2 minutes of a game. And
4: which is also the dumbest thing
9: they're
4: ever.
9: They're CSIing it or they're law and ordering it since the Law and Order at all these games at Madison Square Garden. That moment was not on there because they said Anunoby got enough ball before he hit his arm. So the photograph you're seeing of him connecting with the arm makes it look like it is a foul.
3: It did.
9: But the ball had already been dislodged. By that point in time, according to the NBA, there was a foul on that Hart should have been called on Stephon Castle, but it wasn't the last play of the game. That was another last 2 minute banger. That's the one thing that they said wasn't called on the Knicks.
4: Man, I didn't think he got any ball.
9: No, I think he did.
3: Look, the Knicks got some whack calls against them. So yeah, you know what?
9: Hey. I will.
4: I thought it was a pretty pro Knicks whistle on Game Four. No,
3: two cat fouls.
9: The cat foul to
3: right
9: start.
3: Off the bat.
9: The cat foul to start was, I thought, ticky tack. But I'm like, all right, did he make contact? This one
3: was stupid.
9: This one, Wembanyama's arm was pinned. Do we have the second photograph of this? There's two that I think we pulled. Okay, like, so this one was early on as he's driving. But towards the end, when he got to the hoop, Wembanyama's arm could have easily been dislodged. And as a matter of fact, his hand was over Karl Anthony Towns' stomach. And I thought, okay, we're going to review this. And it's like, could have been an arm pin at the top of the play. Definitely wasn't an arm pin throughout. Mm. And certainly wasn't at the end. So that's kind of a soup that eats like a meal that comes out of a review saying play stands as called. And instead, it was an overturn. And those guys are overturning it, knowing they're popping a second on Karl Anthony Towns. Now, the result of that shouldn't have been a complete and total unraveling by the Knicks. And what helped that unraveling was San Antonio's remarkable
4: shooting
9: performance.
4: Yeah, it made everything.
9: Like, literally everything was going up. I'm like, that's going to be in.
4: Yep.
9: That's going to be in. That, and when and by the time, and it was a total, complete barrage that I almost got in a fetal position watching the game.
4: I'm surprised you didn't like shut it off.
9: Oh, I didn't shut it off.
3: I just
9: missed yesterday's show because you were at Step Up.
3: Yeah.
9: Clearly you're not staying tuned to what we're talking about while you're watching Cage and his big moment with Sarah.
3: Busy.
9: But Susie, we were talking about, Susie was beginning to say, like, do you want more wine?
4: Mm.
9: Like she was
3: starting,
9: he was
3: to feel
9: sensing
3: for
9: it. Like, you know.
4: And it's so funny. They
9: need something.
4: The Spurs started out. They were 65% shooting early, 80% from three.
9: Stupid.
4: They finished 42% from the floor. That's how bad and atrocious they were shooting. Midway through the third quarter and through the rest of the game.
9: I couldn't believe that Wembanyama. They didn't take him out. Like, he played all, almost all second half. He sat down for less than a minute. But and then the fact that he's in the game. He was so unstoppable, and he is unstoppable. Like, was he is he will be unstoppable for decades, for as long as he wants to keep playing in the NBA. They didn't feed him like down low. I mean, there was no stopping him.
4: Nope.
9: Certainly, with Cat was always one or two fouls deep into this game in trouble.
4: Yeah.
9: And
4: Castle foul trouble.
9: And so. And Mitchell Robinson wasn't stopping him, and nobody was stopping him. Why wouldn't – and he's so good at shooting free throws, even though he missed those two at the
4: end.
9: Well,
4: that's kind of the –
9: which was a stunner.
4: Pretty big stunner.
3: That was exhausting.
9: And I didn't get it. I didn't understand why the hell they were – because, again, they were – for you saying – and, again, it was a whistle that was to the Knicks' benefit. They were in the bonus – lickety split in the fourth quarter for a second straight game before the Spurs even had one called on them. Now, and I know you're like, so stop fouling, but the other team isn't for real. Like, come on now. It just wasn't.
4: Well, it's also the way the game being played. They're playing a little more down low, a little more physical. The Knicks were trying to shoot their way back in. So that's a lot of outside shots.
9: Well, also the reason why, but we're sitting here saying the Knicks were fouling, but the Spurs kept on shooting quickly three. It was a slow motion car crash for them.
4: Well, that's why I was joking with you guys. Did Mitch Johnson get Wayne Kiffin'd after, That was rough coaching performance by the young pup.
9: Well, I mean, the tarmac situation probably was Pop waiting for him. I'm curious as to what the 48-hour conversation between Popovich and Mitch Johnson and Popovich with the rest of this team.
4: Yeah.
9: And Legler just said, can they win three in a row? Yeah, they can.
4: Yeah, you could make the case they've outplayed the Knicks all four games.
9: Well,
3: or you Mitch make Johnson the case that did. The hearts are gone and this is over.
9: Mitch Johnson said they decided the result of all four games.
3: That sounds like that analytical.
9: It sure did sound like, analytically, we're up 3-1, not down 3-1, but. At the end of the day, Brunson doing what he did, and OG Anunoby, you take a look at the rest of this roster, and who's got a ring?
4: Is OG Finals MVP?
9: He's certainly in the catbird seat right now. even with Brunson having the fourth quarter of his playoff life, you know, and he's just on fire, Brunson, in the fourth quarter. Yep. Clutch points, Mr. Clutch. But OG is in this mix, and he's the guy with the ring saying, this is the way. Like
4: a he's Mandalorian. Been awesome, man.
9: And he's been something spectacular. So he's,
4: he plays so hard.
9: He's in the catbird position, too, on that front.
4: Also, Josh Hart better be paying for OG's meals for
9: Well, you heard
4: time.
9: The soundbody. We played that yesterday. If I'm saying that he thanked. Did you not hear that?
4: No.
9: Here, can we cue that up? Well, I'll tap dance while Hoskins and Bowie go ahead and grab that.
4: I mean, the clip of Larry David reacting to Hart missing the layup.
3: Like his legs just gave out from like underneath.
9: It's because, again, it was the same rim that Ewing went for a finger roll down two against the Indiana Pacers.
4: Oh, and back rimmed it.
9: Back rimmed. And guess what Hart did on the same rim? He back rimmed it.
4: Well, it's like he got confused of like, do I dunk it or do I lay it up? And then I'm up there. I'm like, oh no.
3: He just felt so bad for him at that. I was just like, oh.
9: I don't think anybody, you know, went down granular with him, but I bet he thought to himself, is Wemby anywhere?
4: Interesting.
9: I don't know. But this is what Hart had to say afterwards.
5: This game was crazy. Like I said, you know, I got a special shout out, you know, for OG, man, because he saved me, at least for this game, a lifetime of, you know, regret. So, yeah, man, shout out to him.
9: Straight up honesty there.
4: That's cool.
3: Yeah.
9: Straight up. And also
4: small G-goat if they lose that game.
9: Also thank Kat. Because the play that Mitch Johnson drew up to get to Stephon Castle with 1.2 seconds to go, if you look at it, he was going to have a wide-open dunk if the Dylan Harper inbound, the sideline out-of-bounds, the slob. Corey Close has taught Susie about sideline inbounds, out-of-bounds passes, and baseline, the slobs and blobs. Had that slob worked, had it gotten to Castle,
4: it looked like Castle
9: was defending.
4: Had a lane, yeah.
9: But Cat got his hands on the ball. And had Hart not blocked Castle and he gotten the ball off and made the shot, what would have happened is we would have replayed that and we would have seen Karl Anthony Towns did get his hand on the basketball, which should have started the clock. The minute it's touched, the clock starts at 1.2. It would have been a review wiping out Stephon Castle's game winner.
4: Oh, wow.
9: 100%. Yeah. Could you imagine if that insanity ended on a replay?
3: Also,
9: that was possible.
4: Like the World Series.
9: Because they played that out. And by the time that Castle collected it and put it up,
3: it was
9: blocked by Hart. But let's say he didn't and he got it in and they're celebrating. Wait a minute. Karl Anthony Towns tipped it. Clock should have started.
4: Jeez.
9: And guess what? By the time Castle collected it, 1.2 is gone.
4: Yeah, over.
9: Well done.
3: There's a video that shows Cat telling the crowd behind Castle to move in a little.
9: How is that?
3: Like, I don't know why that's allowed, but he had Mariska Hargitay. There's a video. Her hands are on the referee's back. That's how close the crowd was. So I can imagine.
9: No, but this was on the other side of where they were. But you could see Karl Anthony Towns telling two guys who look like extras from Wall Street.
3: To crowd in.
9: You know, come on in.
3: Yeah.
9: Come on in, you know. Bud Fox sitting there.
4: Bud Fox.
9: You know, hey, come on in there and crowd him.
3: And so
9: Dylan Harper was surrounded by Knicks fans.
4: Mm-hmm.
9: Crazy. Nuts.
4: That game was insane.
9: Insane.
4: Yeah, it's still buzzing about it.
9: 844-204-RICH, number dialed. So what's more likely? Friday, I've got a top five. My top five New York sports moments of my life.
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31: I'm Jeff Daly on the Cromwell Ag Radio Network at the Chicago Board of Trade today. Corn, wheat, and soybean futures are lower. The Department of Agriculture's supply demand report, the WASDE, didn't change figures of any significance in the U.S. It's the smallest wheat crop we've seen since 1965, and carryover stocks of corn and soybeans really aren't changed that much. We did see an increase in the production of the Brazilian and the Argentine crops, both corn and soybeans, continue to show a tremendous supply into the marketplace. More of an issue with the U.S. and Iran continuing their fighting. The story is that the Strait of Hormuz is still closed. Soybean oil futures are lower. Soybean meal mixed. Rice is lower. Cotton futures are higher. Live cattle pricing mostly stronger today. Feeder cattle higher, lean hog futures lower across the board. July corn down 6.5, 412.5. The December corn market is down 6.5 at 440.25 a bushel. July soybeans are down 10.5 at 1112.5. The November 1132 down 6.5 cents a bushel. Ahead to the March of 27, down 5.25, 1152.75. Wheat futures, the nearby July off a penny and 3/4 at 586. I'm Jeff Daly.
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31: From the Cromwell Weather Center, I'm Jeff Nally. Rain ending with clouds this morning and sunshine this afternoon, high 84. Clear tonight, low 62. Tomorrow, clouds increase with a high in the mid-80s. Tomorrow night, cloudy and 80% chance of rain, mainly after midnight, low 70. 40% chance of rain on Sunday. Otherwise, partly sunny with a high near 80. Sunshine Monday and 76.
9: Cultivating this caper for a long time.
4: Yeah.
9: With an idea. Greeny was the first interview of the six for season one that we
4: correct.
9: Did. You were there, too,
4: I was
9: right?
4: there. It was awesome.
9: Because that's where we do the Rich Eisen show when we're in New York on the set of Get Up. Anyway, I got up today to promote This Was SportsCenter.
3: I saw it.
9: With Mike Greenberg, the host of Get Up. And the conversation with Greeny on This Was SportsCenter is great. And here's a little clip to indicate as such.
16: Can I tell you the story of the first SportsCenter I ever did?
9: I would love to hear that.
16: So when you first told me you wanted to have this conversation, I thought, what stories can I tell?
9: Okay.
16: This is my best story.
9: Yes.
16: So I get hired in August of 96. And as you said, you had to sit in meetings and watch and listen and all that.
9: Sure.
16: So the first time they put me on there was October. So I've been there 6-8 weeks, and I'm going to do a 30-minute SportsCenter at 6 in the evening on a Saturday with Larry Beal.
17: Welcome to SportsCenter. I'm Larry Beal alongside Mike Greenberg, who is making his SportsCenter debut tonight. Welcome.
18: Thank you very much, Larry. Great to be here. I'll tell you all about myself another time, but we've got 60 minutes of highlights and just 30 minutes to do them, so let's get it going.
9: Larry was my first.
16: Larry Beal, my first.
9: I literally just said those words.
18: Hi, hello, and welcome to SportsCenter along with Larry Beal. Who am I and what am I doing here? I'm Rich Eisen. I'm making my national TV debut. And I'm a lot of fun at parties.
16: But that is how we used to say things,
18: yes.
16: Right? That was a big deal, who you did your first SportsCenter with.
18: Well, that's going to do it for this SportsCenter. Next one comes your way at 11 Easter. Brett Haber and Steve Levy will be along then. For right now, I'm Mike Greenberg.
17: And I'm Larry Beal.
16: Larry Beal, aloha.
9: Means goodbye.
16: Means goodbye. And so I'm sitting, we do the show. My then girlfriend, Stacy, flies in. You know, she's there.
9: It's a big
16: and we
9: day.
16: Go out for dinner to celebrate afterwards.
9: Yeah.
16: So we go to this restaurant in Farmington, Connecticut.
9: Yes.
16: And we're having dinner and we sit down.
9: Yeah.
16: And the waiter says, oh, I'm a big fan of ESPN. I'm thrilled to have you here. And I was like, oh my God. I've done one show for 30 minutes. I can't imagine how famous I'm going to be being on ESPN. And they're bringing food out, and they treat me like I'm the VIP to end all VIPs.
9: Yes.
16: And at the end of the night, the guy brings the check and he says, I just want to say, Mr. Levy, it's been an honor having you here. I swear on my life that is a true story.
9: My God.
16: He 100% thought I was Steve Levy.
9: This was SportsCenter. Out now.
4: Such a great story. I mean, the hair is, you know.
3: You're thinking you're the man at that
4: point. Oh, man. I've done one show and I'm already getting recognized.
9: Yeah, right.
4: This is the life.
9: This is the life. Okay. Thanks, Mr. Levy.
4: Big fan.
9: Yeah.
3: Imagine the confusion if Steve did go to that restaurant like a day or two later. It was like, man, I just saw you here. And he's like,
9: listen, man, Steve Levy he still is the man, but he was the man. Like, he was the
3: mayor
9: king of that area. I remember going off of sports centers at midnight, if I ever did an 11 o'clock sports center and we were done at midnight, we would go to Hartford as fast as we possibly could to just, you know, go out.
3: Is that where the nightlife was in Hartford?
9: That's what the nightlife was. There were two places. There was Hartford, and then there was Farmington, Connecticut,
3: okay. Which
9: is where I lived. I'll tell a quick story about that. This is what this is all about. I might tell these stories on future This Was SportsCenter, certainly with Leaves, Big Bag of Leaves, which is what Dan.

0: Yeah, everyone else get out of here. But if you're with Steve, you get to stay.
1: You get to stay
0: a little bit longer.
2: The party is the after.
0: Yeah. So it tracks that Steve was getting free food, but it was really Mike Greenberg.
1: That's pretty awesome.
0: Great stuff there. There's a really good stuff that Mike Hoskins found from the archives, because Greeny tells a story about the Mike and Mike years with him and Mike Golic right here on ESPN Radio, a fabulously successful program that put Mike and Mike in the Radio Broadcasting Hall of Fame. They're in there. And they were doing a show from Cleveland, Progressive Field, I guess, whatever, or Jacobs Field, whatever it was called at the time. And his flight was delayed. So Mike Tirico, who was in town, agreed, I'll just do it for you until you get there. He was calling the game that night. That's what it was.
2: Wow.
0: And he's just like, yeah, I'll just sit in until you get here. And the story he tells about listening to how good Tirico was and telling the guy driving to drive fast. it's really well done.
2: I'm about to get replaced.
0: It's funny.
2: Step on it, bro.
0: It's funny. And we have a good conversation about what sports TV has become. He arrived 6 months after I did and went straight to ESPN News while I was fortunate enough to go straight to the SportsCenter desk.
2: Did news exist when you started?
0: It did not.
2: Right.
0: Chris McKendry and I were the last hires before ESPN News started. We have this whole conversation.
2: Yeah.
0: You know, and that's out there on Disney Plus, the ESPN app, our YouTube channel, presented by Gusto, our terrific sponsors of This Was SportsCenter. And so it's a lot of good nuggets with Mike Greenberg. So I got up today and then after I was giving my thoughts on the Knicks. And I heard the producer basically telling me to rap through the Zoom. I'm like, why is this person saying five?
2: You're like, I got up,
0: oh,
2: bro.
0: I see what you're saying, 5 seconds. But of course, you know, I kept talking.
1: Well, you saw, did you see who came out right after you?
0: That's why they were rapping.
1: They were trying to get you, yeah.
0: Because Irvin Magic Johnson.
2: Oh, yeah. Man. Oh, that guy.
1: He walked out immediately.
2: What has he ever done?
0: A lot.
2: Yeah, I guess so.
0: A lot. So he got up too.
2: But he's in New York, so.
0: That's correct.
2: He didn't get up that early.
3: He didn't get up as early.
2: Yeah.
0: This was SportsCenter. Check it out, please. Dan Patrick, the first episode. We're still getting feedback from that, as well as Chris Berman, Mike Greenberg today. Linda Cohn next week. And that is, as I mention every single time, a giggle fest. The only human to have done SportsCenter over 5,000 times. So, of course, she's got to be in season one of This Was SportsCenter. Tom Pelissero going to join us top of hour number two. Don't go anywhere.
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9: Reporting for Cromwell Media News, I'm Rob Nichols. FEMA's approving over $19 million for disaster relief in Kentucky. The money is going to cover costs associated with nearly two dozen recovery projects across the Commonwealth. The bulk of the funding, $14 million, is going to the Kentucky Division of Emergency Management associated with the severe storms and COVID-19. Almost $2 million is going to be sent to state transportation officials for debris removal and road repair. A new annual tourism revenue record is now set for Kentucky. State officials say visitors generate over over $14.5 billion in economic impact as of last year, supporting over 90,000 jobs. Travelers spent roughly $2 billion on transportation, over $2.5 billion on food and beverages across

0: the Commonwealth in 2025, according to Tourism Economics. Governor Adam Beshear says this marks the fourth straight year of record tourism in Kentucky. The number of first-time filings for unemployment are decreasing across Kentucky. That's according to the U.S. Department of Labor, which says for the week ending June 6, there are more than 1,400 first-time filings in the state, which is several hundred less filings than the week prior. Nationally, the number of initial filings increased compared to the week before. Find the latest news, sports, weather, community events, and more at OwensboroRadio.com. 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
12: From the Cromwell Weather Center, I'm Jeff Nally. Rain ending with clouds this morning and sunshine this afternoon. High 84. Clear tonight, low 62. Tomorrow, clouds increase with a high in the mid-80s. Tomorrow night, cloudy and 80% chance of rain, mainly after midnight, low 70. 40% chance of rain on Sunday, otherwise partly sunny with a high near 80. Sunshine Monday
13: today.
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16: 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Coming up, NFL Network insider Tom Pelissero. Former U.S. men's national team head coach Greg Berhalter. And now, it's Rich Eisen.
15: All right, hour number two of the Rich Eisen Show is on the air. 844-204-RICH is the number to dial. We'll take your phone calls this hour when we can, and we should very shortly. But let's get right to him. Top of hour number two, my buddy from the NFL Network, NFL Media Group, Tom Pelissero is back on the program. How are you, Tommy P? What's going on?
20: Doing great, Rich. What's up to my boys in the studio?
21: Tommy P, what's up, baby?
22: Tommy, what up, though?
21: Let's go.
22: Is that it?
13: Do you want to get in on it too? You can say hi.
15: I just did.
13: I mean, you can be like whooping and hollering.
15: Oh.
19: I guess we can't have her. Oh.
15: Okay.
13: You know what I mean? Like,
15: ah. All right. Hi, Tom. What's ringing your phone up these days? What's going on? What do we know? What do we need to know? What's happening?
20: I mean, we're into that period of the calendar where half the league is starting to trickle out on vacation. There's a few loose ends here and there, but you know, if there's one thing that you know about the NFL, it's the moment those mini camps end, the moment the offseason programs end, this is the only break that people really get in the calendar. Coaches, front office people, you know, a week or so after the 4th of July, they'll be right back in the office. Certainly, you've still got some high-profile free agents that are sitting out there. You have various levels of mysteries surrounding the Brandon Ayuks of the world and exactly what will happen there. Is there any reality to an Aaron Donald comeback? And then certainly, I mean, the one that's, you know, sort of the talk of sports at large right now is still the Brendan Sorsby situation, even at a time that it appears that it will not end up with him entering the NFL supplemental draft, which would be a fascinating test case of sorts in its own right. It is still a really big deal when you're talking about one of the best and highest profile prospects who now appears headed to being in the 2027 draft.
15: Well, we had Jay Billis on the other day, Tom, and he's the our expert at the cross section of NCAA and law, and he thinks this gets overturned on appeal and that everybody needs to just take a breath in the collegiate sports world, that this is the end of the NCAA and the dawn of a new lawless era. He thinks that this is going to get overturned on appeal, and I'm wondering if there's some teams that are hoping it does because they want Sorsby in a supplemental draft. And then there's some people maybe at 345 Park are like, if Jeffrey Kessler's all over this thing, let him be on the NCAA, not the NFL. Like, forget that. What are you hearing about all of this with Sorsby?
20: The first thing I would say is the deadline to apply for the NFL supplemental draft is June 22nd. So that is 10 days away. The appeal is currently scheduled to be heard after the college football season. And so unless you are able to expedite this in the next 10 days, it's simply not going to have any impact on whether or not Brendan Sorsby is eligible and able to be taken by an NFL team. We've heard a few comments here and there. I know that Todd Monken came out publicly and essentially said, based on what Brendan Sorsby has been attached to, it's not an avenue that they would go down if he were to be in the supplemental draft. But I would say the prevailing feeling among all the people that I have talked to is that if he were in the supplemental draft right now, if that were held today, Sorsby would be a very high, if not a first-round pick, because the talent is there, because it would free up other opportunities for what you can do with your picks in 2027, where it's supposed to be on paper right now a very talented draft and a very talented quarterback draft. If you had the opportunity to bring a player in, effectively give him probably a redshirt year and train him to be ready to roll in 2027, there's not a lot of value propositions out there like that. Obviously, you know, there's a lot to unpack in terms of going through all the history. A lot of that now is documented because of the lawsuit, because of the
21: It's time for Apollo's Run in the KHSAA State Baseball Tournament, presented by UK Healthcare and brought to you by Rehabilitation and Performance Institute. Let's go to Legends Field and join Vic Evans as he brings you all the play-by-play action. 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
22: And welcome to the 2026 KHSAA State Baseball Semifinals, brought to you, or presented by UK Healthcare, and of course brought to you here by RPI. It's Vic Evans, Dan Bartlett, and we are at Kentucky Proud Park on the campus of UK as we've got the David versus Goliath in real life action. Here's Dan, that is the number one team, not only in the state, but in many polls, the number one team in the nation. Louisville Trinity will take on the Apollo Eagles for the right to play in the state title tomorrow.
0: And you are right, my friend. A lot of times people like to use that story of David versus Goliath. It gets used quite a bit, but sometimes it doesn't really fit. Now, the shoe fits this time, my friend,
22: yeah,
0: as you're really taking on the number one team in the nation as the rankings came out. That number one was put right there in front of Trinity's name. It's not like a little bit of a, you know, a battle across the state lines there, across little town, county. This is a true matchup between, you're looking on paper, an underdog story.
22: Without a doubt. I mean, I hope Apollo has, I hope they packed their five silky stones and smooth stones with them as Trinity comes in 39-3 on the year, all three losses to teams outside the state of Kentucky. Well, I think one was California, one was Carmi, Indiana.
0: Chattanooga.
22: And it was a Chattanooga school that won. So those were the three losses. Apollo checks in at 23-12. And I guess the first big surprise, and I mean, I knew it could go either way for Trinity because they really kind of have 1A, 1B. If you look at the pitcher staff, Grayson Willoughby, who's looked to be drafted in the MLB draft. He's committed to UK. A lot of people don't think he'll ever end up on the campus at UK, that he'll be pitching in the minor leagues. He was 11-0 with a .73 ERA on the year. He's going to play third base as they're going with Connor Stargell, and all he did was go 9-0, also with a .73 ERA, and he's committed to Clemson. So which D1 pitcher do you want?
0: Yeah, it's like, which one are you going to look at? You're not really giving up months dropping from him, but he's still, listen, two great pitchers out there. But you got to think maybe they're looking ahead to the championship game ahead, just saying like, I mean, just kind of looking over Apollo. And I think that may play into a factor.
22: Well, I was here a few years ago whenever, you know, Catholic and McCracken were playing in this spot the last game. And Trinity saved the ace and got upset by PRP. So we'll see if history can repeat itself. And on Apollo, I'm also, you know, my guess was it was going to be Ross Milburn. He's kind of been the guy that's been number one throughout the year.
0: Same thing.
22: But Apollo going with the crafty lefty, Isaac James.
0: Yeah, James. They're going to go with him to bring him straight off the mound first. It's not a surprising one, but it's not the one I thought they were going to go with. Let's put it that way.
22: Yeah, James on the year, 3-1 with one save, a 2.05 ERA, 45 strikeouts in his 44 in the third innings, and also 17 walks as we're here in the Owensboro Health pregame show. We'll take a short break right here. When we come back, Dan was able to go by Apollo and catch up a couple interviews with Coach Hicks and a couple players. This is the pregame show of the KHSAA State Baseball Tournament, presented by UK Healthcare and brought to you by RPI.
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0: It's the state baseball tournament presented by UK Healthcare, brought to you by RPI, Vic Evans, Dan Bartlett here at Kentucky Power Park. So actually a very beautiful day, Dan, after getting up this morning in Lexington with the rain and the thunderstorms. It's cleared out, bright and sunny, a little humid. Good day for baseball as Apollo will take on Trinity for the right to play Boyd County, who beat McCracken County 6-2 in the first semifinals today. And, Dan, you were able to go over at Apollo this week and catch up with Coach Hicks and a few of the players. Let's see what they have to say about this matchup with Trinity.
1: Coach Hicks, we're going to talk a little bit about just the recipe that this Apollo Eagle team has still to be playing this late in the season and be one of the final four teams standing. What's the success that's been just the chemistry behind this team?
2: Yeah, so obviously we have extremely talented players. We have a lot of guys that work extremely hard at their craft and being as good as possible in this game. But I believe it's really a couple of things that has gotten us to this point. There are a lot of great teams that aren't where we are right now. And I think, number one, our team unity. This is one of the closest teams that I've ever been a part of. On and off the field, you don't have cliques or segmenting going on across our roster. And I think that speaks volumes. And then their collective resilience. We started this postseason down 5-0 in the top of the first. And the fact that we're here now with an opportunity to do something that's never been done before at this school, it's a tribute to them.
1: But listen, it's great to see this team. They're playing well at the right time, and they're blessed to still be playing this late into the season. Let's talk about this task that you guys have ahead of you here. On paper, probably clearly the underdogs listed on that there. You saw the rankings that came out this week. They got Trinity listed as number one, not just in the state of Kentucky, but further reaches than that. Talk a little bit about what the message has been to the team taking on a team like Trinity.
2: I mean, really not changing too much, you know. You know, we've been at this for a while, and we can't stray away from what's gotten us here. You know, we've had a very similar structure to our practices this week. Our demeanor, the looseness that is very important to play this game with. I don't think that our guys has changed that at all. Obviously, you know, we have dove into this a little bit more, and we've adjusted a couple of things here and there, but it's more incremental changes than anything else. Just trying to keep everything loose and focused. That's kind of our goal. And I think we had a good week so far.
1: Let me ask you one quick question. I know you guys just finished up your last practice here at Mantooth Field. Is the team fired up, or are they just going about business as usual?
2: They're definitely probably a little bit more amped than usual. It's hard not to be, but it's been very much business-like around here. You know, we have the additional things that come with all of this, you know, interviews and team dinners and different things like that that are just a little bit outside of our normal routine. But it's been very business-like this week. Not too high, not too low, and that's the sweet spot right there in the middle.
1: Well, good luck in tomorrow's game, and Coach, go Eagles.
2: Thank you. I appreciate it.
0: Yeah, I got a big thanks there to Dan for swinging by there, picking up a little comments from Coach Hicks, who's pulled all the right buttons here, Dan, all year long. And as he says, I think people forget one inning into this thing, and it's 5-0 with bases loaded and two out.
1: Yeah, and they had to come back from behind to get in that game. And honestly, they're still playing right now. That shows you how well they're playing together. And you and I have been around baseball enough. Anything could happen in the game of baseball. One bad inning, a bounce of the ball, and it's anybody's game. So you still have to play this game. So don't take out the rankings quite yet. And that's what Heath Hicks was trying to tell his team. Guys, we're here for a reason. We've earned a spot still to be playing.
0: Yeah, I mean, if you looked at watched the first game today, I mean, Boyd scored 6 runs in the second inning. It was a bloop double. It was a bunt base hit, a walk, a bad hot double off the turf over the first baseman's head, and then a couple other bunts. I mean, nothing was really hit hard. And all of a sudden, it's 6-0, and they make it head up, and that's all you need sometimes in the game of baseball. A couple dope snorts that fall in.
1: Yeah, they didn't score another run in the game, end up winning 6-2, and they'll await the winner of this game. So it's a game of just an out, a hit, a blue pit, anything. Bounce of the ball, and you could be right there in the game.
0: Without a doubt. And Dan was also able to catch up with a couple of ESPN Owensboro All-Area players. First teamer Ty Lil Pop, second teamer Gunnar Hendricks. He caught up with them yesterday, too, to see what they had to say about this matchup.
3: Joining me now is Ty and Gunnar. Guys, let me ask you a question here. What's it like to still be playing this time of the season, be one of the final four teams in Kentucky still playing baseball at this point?
4: It's unbelievable, man. I mean, we've worked all season for this. When Coach Hicks got the job, he actually had a meeting with us in the commons area at Apollo and told us his goal was to hang banners, and that's what we're still trying to accomplish. But it took a lot, man. We came together through hardships and just trusting each other and going to work every day.
3: And Gunnar, let me ask you a question. Talk about with the chemistry of this team and how you guys are playing really good baseball at this time, especially you swinging a really hot bat right now. Talk about how well this team is playing in order for you guys to be playing this late in the season.
5: You know, I think it all just comes down to the work that we put in. You know, everybody comes out here every day, and no matter the situation that we get put in the game, we know that the nine guys on the field and everybody else in the dugout, everybody's got everybody's back. There's not a moment that we step on the field and we doubt any of our guys, and I think that that's one of the main reasons that we're still going on is just because we have trust in each other and we trust what we're able to do, and we know that we can get it done.
3: Well, let's talk about the task at hand. You guys are heading to play Trinity. Okay, it's no hiding it. They are heavy favorites in this game, most likely, if you guys want to say it that. You guys saw the rankings that came out. What does that do for practice week leading up to this game?
4: I mean, it changes nothing. We just trying to come out here and stay loose. Keep the juice up. Just keep everybody going. Obviously, they're good, but we have no disbelief that we can't go in here and win this game. We're here to shock the state and shock the nation.
3: And Gunnar, what's it mean to you? What is it going to take for this team to play that the underdog spoiler and shock it? What's it going to take for this team?
5: We're just going to have to go out there, and we're going to have to play our game. We can't get out there, and we can't put them on a pedestal. I think that's what a lot of people that play them, that's what they do. They see that number in front of their name. They see where they are ranked, and they're like, they're really good, but we're really good. If we weren't really good, we wouldn't still be here. So we're going to have to go out there, play our brand of baseball, and there's not a doubt in my mind that we can't get it done. We've put in the work all year. You know, we've came out in games this year, and we've got punched in the mouth a little bit. We've got down in some games, but we've found ways to bounce back. And if you go look at Trinity, they haven't really had that. So I think if we can go out there in the first couple of innings and put a few runs on the board, I think they might panic a little bit because they haven't had to face that adversary, and we've been through it all year.
3: Those are very good points, boys. Well, good luck in today's game, and go Eagles.
5: Thanks, sir.
0: Big thanks to Ty and Gunnar for giving us a little bit of time this week at their practice schedules. And I tell you what, Dan, as we said, glorious day. The wind blowing straight out into right center field. And, you know, we'll see how that plays. I will say in the first game, fly balls were tough here. Like, the especially infield fly balls, there was nothing routine about any of them. And the wind howling out. You got 320 down the right field line and the left field line. 400 to straightaway center field. I will say calling here a couple times. The ball doesn't carry nearly as well here as it does at Legends Field, but the wind ought to help blowing out to the right center field gap.
1: Hey, you saw the game number one that we saw when Boyd County went on to advance. The infield flies that were popped up, those really high fly balls in the infield, they were losing in the kind of the cloud cover, that little gray kind of overcast skies. They were having a hard time picking that ball up.
0: I tell you what, let's give you the lineup now for Louisville Trinity, the Trophy House starting lineup. Leading off will be the right fielder, Max Phillips. Gray Davis, the DH, hitting in the two-hole. Nolan Haskins, the first baseman in the three-hole. Mr. Baseball in the state of Kentucky, Grayson Willoughby, hitting in the four-hole, playing third base. You got Cade Parton in left field in the five-hole. Zach Floyd, the center fielder, hitting sixth. Hitting the seventh spot, Harper Haywood, the catcher. Wyatt Grader, the shortstop, in the eight-hole. And hitting ninth will be Brock Kennedy Miller, the second baseman. For Apollo, defensively, they'll be the home team on the scoreboard. As you have their normal defense, Berger will be at first base. Ross Milburn at second. Ace Little Pop will be the shortstop. Over at third base will be Ty Little Pop. And the outfield going left to right will be Stevens, Pate, and Logan. And, of course, Gunnar Hendricks in behind home plate. And on the mound, it will be Isaac James, 3-1, as we said, with a 2.05 ERA. You look at the stat sheet, Trinity, swings it well as a team. They hit 330 as a team. Also have hit 26 bombs. Haskins leads them with 7. Parton with 6. So they got some power in the middle of that lineup. They're led by Grayson Willoughby. He hit 465 on the year. For Apollo, 307 throughout this year, these 35 games they've played this year. They've hit 14 home runs. Hendricks with over half of them with 8. And I think for the pull and upset today, he may have to run into one for him, Dan.
6: Maybe one or two. Maybe one or two, my friend.
0: He may have to. Tell you what, this has been the Owensboro Health pregame show. Before we'll take a short break. We'll come back with first pitch. But before we go to break, Dan, tell me about some people who are helping making all this possible. Game number 292 for the Cromwell Media broadcast this high school season.
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0: Without them, we couldn't do what we do. 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
0: And Dan, this will be one for Apollo. I think you got to get off to a good start. You need to go out. You need to really go out and put up a zero here in the top of the first inning to kind of settle in here.
2: I think you got to keep them off the scoreboard, and you got to get on the scoreboard. Gunnar Hendricks said it best, I think, at practice. They haven't had to face a lot of adversity this season, basically just demolishing their competition all season long. In fact, Vic, if you go back to April 21st, they've only given up 18 runs. That's it, my friend. 81 runs given up on the season, only 18 runs in the last couple weeks, the last couple months of the season.
0: Yeah,
2: they got to punch them quick.
0: Just 58 earned runs
2: for
0: a team.
2: That's crazy.
0: Team ERA of 1.60. And how about as a team, a 3.4-1 strikeout ratio with 340 strikeouts by your pitching staff with just 101 walks. And on the other side, it's 1-1, 192 strikeouts as a team, 188 walks. I mean, it comes down to Apollo cannot give Trinity more than 21 outs. It's got to be, you know, play clean, clean baseball and hope you get a lot of atom balls.
2: Yeah, we talked about playing really good at the right time. Now they've got to step up, not just play really good. They've got to play really, really good today. And yet, basically, I'm going to pull a stat from the professor, Chris Riley.
0: Okay.
2: We just got to score more runs than them.
0: That usually helps to win if you score more runs or more points or than the other team. But definitely we'll score more runs. It will be Jordan Blair out of the 12th region calling balls and strikes. Fourth region, Sean Payne down at first base. At second base umpire, Brad Vickers out of the 8th region. And then at third base out of the 16th region will be Jeff Atkins. And so those will be the guys making this. Ball strikes out, safe calls as James taking his warm-up tosses. And if there's one guy, you know, I got to talk to him after the game, you know, after their win the other night. When we were over there, had the team dinner at Roosters, and we did live at 5 from there. I think you could put this kid up against the Cincinnati Reds and New York Yankees. He's going to go out there and feel like he can get people out.
2: It don't matter who you're facing. You just do what you can do. It don't matter who's in that batter's box. You know what you're capable of doing. Go up there and pitch, young friend.
0: As we said, it will be Max Phillips to lead things off. And Phillips has had a big year at the leadoff spot for him, hitting .315 on the year, scored 42 runs. And this is a Trinity team that doesn't run a whole lot. They just 73 stolen bases. But when you hit it 360, you don't like to give up too many outs. You want the guys to go up there and hack away at it. So we'll see how James can do as he's finishing up his warm-up tosses. And before we get to first pitch, Dan, why don't you also tell us about some more people making all this possible.
2: Yeah, it's Foreman, Watson, and Holtree. Fast Lane Auto in Green River Area Federal Credit Union.
0: Without them, we couldn't do what we do. As they've now taken his final warm-up tosses, and they'll make sure that the first pitch happens right at 1:30 Eastern Standard Time.
2: They ain't messing around.
0: Not at all. And as they're going out there, I'll tell you what I'll do. I'll give you, for the ones out there back in Owensboro listening, we'll give you a little 3-2-1 countdown on the first pitch to help you get synced up.
2: Oh, even
0: and
2: better.
0: Make sure you're listening to 1027 The Game.
2: We got some people listening at some local restaurants around town. Trust me, tune in to 1027 The Game.
0: Oh, without a doubt. And the left-handed hitting Phillips will step in and get ready to hit here.
2: Apollo, the home team on the scoreboard wearing the all-white uniforms. Trinity.
0: These are the best Apollo uniforms.
2: I like them.
0: So as Phillips steps in, I'll give you the countdown right now. 3-2-1. And he is stepping in the box for pitch one. So James will get the sign from Hendricks, and he's going to wind and deal on the first pitch. Fastball in the outside corner, strike one, 0-1. He's going to have to live there.
2: Yes, right on the outside. Can't put it right down the middle.
0: He's going to have to paint corners and knees here. The 0-1, big sweeping curveball, tried the front door, a little upstairs, 1-1.
2: Windows are open up here in the press box, 81 degrees here in Lexington.
0: That's, like I said, it's an absolute, turned out to be a gorgeous, gorgeous day. And the 1-1, another curveball, that one's upstairs, 2-1. I'm a little disappointed that Mr. Blair, unlike Mark Harvey, who had strike behind the plate last game, doesn't give you that big punch. 2-1, another fastball that's in there, 2-2. Another good pitch there by James.
2: It was a pretty good strike to the punch that he threw in game one there.
0: He did.
2: If you're a catcher, you got to watch out the back of your head.
0: I kept waiting for him to kind of clock him or hit the ball. The 2-2 to Phillips. Curveball missed down and away. Good take by Phillips. 3-2.
2: I like it. Just trying to get him chased low and away to see if he'd pull that trigger on that bat. He stayed true.
0: Phillips, 19 walks on the season out of the leadoff spot and a 3-2. And this will be ripped into the right center field for a base hit. He'd make a wide turn at first base. It's cut off by Pate. He'll get it in. And it'll be a leadoff single by Phillips.
2: He took him deep in the count. And that time he just laced it right back up the middle, right past the arms of Milburn. And they'll get the leadoff runner on here to start this game.
0: We'll bring up Gray Davis, the DH, who will step in, hitting 400 on the season. One home run, 29 RBIs, also has 12 doubles on the year.
2: Really not a weak spot in this Trinity lineup, the entire lineup batting over 300.
0: Well, there's like 71 guys, so that there helps. You go. That always helps. Good lead by Phillips at first base, backdoored the curveball, 0-1. I think the big pitch that James is going to have command of the day, especially the right-handers, will be the changeup. 0-1. Phillips takes his lead. James will look him back to first base. He'll come to the plate. The 0-1. Out and away on a changeup. 1-1.
2: From the get-go, looks like James has got a pretty good command of his pitches. He's not struggling too much.
0: No, and I think this is a move where they're going to kind of mix it up. I mean, I think you'll see Milburn at some point in time today, too. The 1-1. Out and away, 2-1. The one thing you know is Trinity's just not going to go and chase a lot of pitches out of the zone. You're going to have to command the zone today. Very disciplined offensive team. And now Davis will dig back in. James looks Phillips back, comes to the plate, curveball through the old 37-footer up there. 3-1, so he's gone 3-1 on a couple hitters here. It's going to have to work ahead. I mean, working behind these Trinities, you're asking for problems.
2: And you talked about the Adam bats there. You can't go deep in the count as well.
0: Now the 3-1 on the way. Another fastball. This will be hit high in the center field. Pate will drift back about 4 to 8 feet. Can of corn. He'll make the catch for out number one.
2: You saw that ball get lifted up in the air. The wind's blowing. It kind of died down a little bit there. He got just a little bit underneath that. Pate was able to drift back to make the catch.
0: That'll bring up Haskins. Hit 398. As we said, 9 doubles, 7 home runs, 39 RBIs to lead the team. He hit one at Legends Field that was about 440 in their first game. Now James, comeback set. Infield looking for two here. And the pitch. That one's upstairs, 0-1.
2: Just missed upstairs on that one there. This Trinity Shamrocks team, heavy laced with seniors on this team, my friend. A lot of veteran leadership there.
0: Without a doubt, looking to go back-to-back. They're the defending state champions. They've been number one all in the state all year long. James with a long look, the 1-0. Missed out and away, 2-0. Grayson Willoughby, the left-handed hitter. Due up next. Probably going to hear his name called somewhere in the top 5 rounds of the ML draft coming up. Many people don't expect him to ever set foot here on UK campus to play college baseball. The 2-0. Skied in the air behind home plate.
2: Gunner's going for
0: it. Gunner giving look, getting to the fence, and just runs out of room. Ooh. It's about 4 rows deep.
2: Tell you what, just missed a young kid there on the stairs walking down by feet.
0: Got to keep your head on a swivel when you're out there.
2: He was not expecting that one at all.
0: 2-1, 1-1 here. Top of the first, runner at first. Paulo versus Trinity. State semifinals. Now Haskins will dig back in. James gets the sign. Big lead by Phillips at first base. Kind of a one-way lead as he's leaning the other way. Drops a curveball in pitch. On the inside corner. 2-2.
2: He took that all the way as it dropped right there to perfect placement. Nice pitch there by James.
0: James, let's see if they put Phillips in motion here on the 3-2. It's almost got both feet onto the cutout. James will look him back, still looking to the plate. Fastball fouled off out of play up above our heads and out onto the pavilion behind Kentucky Proud Park.
2: I must be missing a storyline, Vic. What's up with the stormtrooper in the dugout over there for Apollo?
0: Yeah, I don't know. They got the stormtrooper head down there. I guess you're trying to take down the evil empire. You thought you would have a Jedi Knight down there. Two balls, two strikes. That curveball's way outside. Hendricks had to go way out to get it. Nice job there.
2: He dove the opposing batter's box, had to lunge out to start to strike that one out of the air.
0: Yeah, I think they kind of got that backwards because Trivia would be the evil empire in baseball here. You'd think you'd have the Jedi down there, not the Stormtrooper.
2: We're looking too much into it.
0: I guess.
2: I think 3-2. You just found a mask.
0: Let's see if they're going to put him in motion. They don't. The 3-2 rip foul down the third baseline.
2: He turned the bat on that one there, and he stopped his chest. That just was a little early on that swing.
0: Yeah, they're very powerful swings.
2: And Some big boys, too.
0: Yeah, we talked about the 26 home runs as a team, 81 doubles, going along with 17 triples. So James now, still 3-2. Phillips will take his lead at first. James from the belt here. Runner not going, and he's going to walk him. So with one out, you'll have runners at first and second. And Mr. Baseball, Grayson Willoughby, will step to the plate. He put up monster numbers, not only as a pitcher, but how about hitting .465, two bombs, 36 RBIs, 11 doubles, four triples from the left-handed hitting Willoughby.
2: He's only struck out 11 times on the season. The lefty stands in. You'd hate to see him come to the plate with runners in scoring position.
0: No.
2: Especially early in this game.
0: Well, he's one that hits left, throws right, sits about 96 on the gun from the pitcher's mound. Big curveball on the outside corner, 0-1. Of course, the leadoff guy's a lefty. Willoughby is too. So is the 5-0 hitter. So it may have been some of it they thought about going with James because you got three lefties in the first five hitters.
2: That's something to think about.
0: James will come set at the belt. Good lead at second base. James will look again, come to the plate. Another curveball, just missed the corner, 1-1.
2: He tried to drop it on the outside edge there. Didn't miss by much.
0: Berger playing well in behind with a left-handed hitter up. The runner at first. Once again, James will come set at the belt. Big lead at second base. Still extending the lead, not going. Fastball, try to come in and tie him up. Miss, 2-1. Just been pitching behind here early in this first, top of the first.
2: I mean, basically the first three batters now have went deep in a count.
0: Now James, getting the sign from Hendricks. He'll come set right at the belt. Little pop holding the runner on. Not going. Another curveball. This will be laced into left field. Stevens on the run. Stevens still running for it. Dives. Couldn't make the catch. And it's going to be an RBI double. They'll score one. They're going to hold a runner at third. You'll have second and third with one out. 1-0 Trinity. Stevens did everything he could. Laid out for it. Just out of the reach down there in that left field corner.
2: Tip your cap to Stevens. He got on his horse at first crack of the bat. I thought that ball was over his head. He hit the perfect angle on it, went deep in that corner, dove, and just came about a foot shy of making a tremendous catch.
0: And it's one because it was a left-handed hitter. It ball slicing away from him the entire way.
2: The Trinity will strike first in this game.
0: And that will bring up the left fielder, Parton, who also had he had six bombs on the season, drove in 38 runs, and now he's got runners at second and third with one out. James to the plate. Fastball hammered into center field right at Pate, but this will be deep enough to score the runner for third. The runner at second will also tag. He'll move up 90 feet. Now the ball gets away from Ace.
2: They're going to send him.
0: And they're going to send him all the way home on the bad throw on the air. As Pate short hopped Ace Little Pop at second, and Willoughby never stopped. And then once the ball kind of rubbed up his arm and away from him, he kept going home. So you score two on the sack fly, but he only gets one RBI on the play, E8 on the second play.
2: Well, I tell you, Willoughby actually tagged up and went to third. He actually went down on a slide, if I saw it correctly. He paused for a second, and then the coach said, go, go, go. He got up and ran home, couldn't get the ball there.
0: And it'll bring up Zach Floyd. It ran up Lil Pop's arm and then over the shoulder and kind of rolled towards third base about 10 feet away from him. And Willoughby just too fast. And it's a big three spot on the board for Trinity here in the first inning and really makes the task for the Eagles even bigger. There's a fastball in there for strike one, 1-1. Floyd hit .309 on the season. Another lefty. Curveball fouled off, 1-2.
2: You know this team is going to get their runs. I mean, just shy of 400 runs on the season. You know they're going to get their runs. It's just minimizing. You just can't give them free.
0: And really, you're, you know, a nick of the glove. We talk about game of inches, fouled off that curveball out of play. Talk about a game of inches. I mean, Stevens, that hit off the end of his glove. You make that catch. You got runners at first and second. And then that fly ball is out number two, and now you're one pitch away of getting out of the inning with no runs. 1-2. Little chopper up to Berger. He's going to field. James was late getting off the mound, and Berger played himself into a short hop, and it's an E3. Kind of caught in between. Couldn't decide to either go get it or play back and take the next hop, and ran himself right into a short hop on the turf. I don't know if they had a play at first base because Isaac James was late getting off the mound to go cover.
2: Yeah, he was a little hesitant coming off there to run over. It would have been a bang-bang if Berger could field it cleanly. He had to adjust the glove, just never got it into the glove.
0: And that will bring up the catcher, Haywood. That's Haywood on the season. Another one has put up good numbers all year long, hitting .378. He takes a fastball in there for strike one, 0-1.
2: Seventh batter to bat here to start this game for the Shamrocks.
0: So the Eagles, a couple errors here in the first inning. The 0-1 drops another curveball in there for strike two, 0-2. I was up here last year. You know, Trinity ended Meade's season in round one as Meade drew Trinity, and they put up like seven in the first inning.
2: I remember that one before I had to run over the softball complex.
0: The 0-2, little chopper down the third baseline, foul. Let's do it all over again. Not only they, you know, as we talked about it, you're the big heavy favorite. They come in and put runs on you early, make it even tougher.
2: It just puts that weight. It's kind of bears down on you.
0: This will be slapped into right field, a little hanging curveball. He goes the other way with it. The runner going to go first to third, but he's going to pull
2: up.
0: He's
2: limping.
0: I think he pulled a hammy.
2: He grabbed a hammy. He had that left hamstring. He is holding it tight right now.
0: That's the center fielder, Floyd. And as he rounded second base, you could tell, looked like somebody shot him in the back of the leg. He was grabbing it, hopping all the way to third base and slides in. It's a right hamstring. I would say they're going to have a new center fielder for Floyd.
2: The way that he's favoring that left leg right there on that hamstring, when he turned second, took about two good strides, and all of a sudden he just came up, and you could see it, and he was doing everything he could just to muster to get to third base.
0: While they're working on him at third base, Dan, why don't you tell me about some people making all this possible?
2: What's the Harris Group of Keller Williams Elite, Floor Concepts, and Kentron Manufacturing?
0: I'm curious, as it looks like they may be working a little bit on the left knee. Maybe if he twisted it, turned it around. The way he grabbed it, it looked like it was the back of a hamstring.
2: But I'd be surprised if it was anything other than that. When he went, he just dove that slide. At first glance, I thought he was going to come up about a foot short of the bag. And he was able to get over to third and touch the bag and stay on it.
0: He was doing whatever he could to get to third base. It's going to be Jacob Freibart, who will check in to run for him at third base. I'd say stay in the game more than likely. I can't imagine you would run Floyd out there again and play center field because it's a fairly severe limp. That looks like one he pulled pretty good.
2: Yeah, I don't know what that does defensively. If he comes out, does he have to re-enter right away if the pinch runner or the runner comes in for him?
0: No, you can re-enter at any point in time.
2: I would say with the three-run lead we have right now, you see how it goes maybe a couple innings in this game.
0: And yeah.
2: Defensively, I don't know if they hurt, whether that takes away their center fielder or not.
0: I remember a couple of years ago at the regional championship game, Kalakai shortstop got hurt in the very first inning, came out. Murphy played the rest of the game, and then he pinched hit to come in and get the game-winning RBI with two out in the sixth. And now they'll bring up Grayer, the shortstop, with runners at first and third and two out. Little slop roller over to Lil Pop. He'll field. He'll go to second base with the 6-4 put out on the fielder's choice. But it's a big inning for Trinity as they put up three spot on the board. They do it with three hits. Help with two Apollo errors. We'll go to the bottom of the first. Trinity leads it 3-0. 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

0: Vic Evans, Dan Bartlett here at Kentucky Proud Park. Bottom of the first of the state baseball tournament. Milburn, Lil Pop, Hendricks, the first three due up. And then, of course, you got Riley Logan in the 4-0. Jackson Carter, the DH, hitting in the 5-0. Berger, the first baseman in the 6-0. Center fielder Jagger Payton, the 7-0. Ace Lil Pop hitting in the 8-0. And then Jordy Stevens hitting in the 9-0, the left fielder. Defensively around the horn for the Shamrocks, you got Haskins at first base. Over at second base, you'll have Kennedy Miller. The shortstop is Grader. Willoughby over at third base. In the outfield now, as it was once again Freibert who checked in, you'll have going from left field to center field, Parton, Freibert, Phillips, and then it'll be Haywood behind the plate. And then the big pitcher on the mound, Connor Stargell, as we said, 9-0 with a .73 ERA, Dan, the big right-hander.
1: Well, not the start you wanted for the Eagles. But the problem is, you got as the first-year head coach Heath Hicks, you got to be able to settle this team down and come back with a little resilience now.
0: Yeah, I mean, and like I said, you were literally 2 inches away of getting out of that inning without giving up any runs.
1: Yeah, I mean, they had a game plan. I mean, it was trying to play clean baseball, go out there. And here's the thing, you know, it's a very hard thing to do because things happen. The ball bounces, then maybe not the way you want to. It's just, what do you do from here? They've been in this place before, started the tournament 5-0, so not unfamiliar territory for them.
0: No, without a doubt. Maybe a little bit tougher pitcher you're facing, but there you go. Milburn will check in to lead things off here, the second baseman in the first pitch by Stargell outside 1-0. Milburn, a really nice year. He was a second-team ESPN All-Owensboro area player, hit .355 on the season throughout these 35 games for the Eagles. And fastballs up and in, 2-0. Stargell does have 23 walks to go along with his 55 strikeouts. And the right-handed hitting Milburn will dig back in. Stargell will wind and deal the 2-0. That was 3-0. No, got the call. Milburn didn't like it. 2-1.
1: I wish they had a radar gun somewhere around here, my friend. I'd like to see these pitches come across.
0: He's probably 87, 88. 2-1, another fastball, buries it on the outside corner, 2-2, good pitch. He said he's a Clemson commit. And the righty will rock and deal the 2-2, and this will be a little ground ball to second baseman. He will field, he'll throw over 4-3 for out number one, and that will bring up the third baseman, Lil Pop.
1: Lil Pop, who went deep there, one of those back-to-back jacks, him and Gunnar Hendricks. A big game. I wonder how much pickle juice he has consumed this week.
0: Hopefully quite a bit. The junior first teamer on our ESPN Owensboro All-Area team. The first pitch to him was a fastball. He went hiking, just missed it, fouled it straight back, 0-1.
1: Just came up a little bit empty on that one there. Got just a little underneath it.
0: What a big game he's coming off of. Win, save, 3 hits, 4 RBIs, a little bit of everything. The 1-1, it's be raked over to the second baseman. He'll field. He'll throw it over 4-3 on the putout for out number two. And it'll bring up the catcher, Gunnar Hendricks. Hendricks will dig in. 3-15 on the season. 8 bombs to lead the way and also 37 RBIs, puts him one just behind Lil Pop.
1: Got to like what Lil Pop just did there as he ran back to the dugout. I'll tell you 1 second here.
0: Fastball's up and away, 1-0.
1: Got to give the little secrets out there. He tipped the cap to Gunnar Hendricks and said, listen, here's what I'm seeing, whispered in his ear and then went to the dugout.
0: Yeah, they'll all pass it along. The 1-0, high enough in, 2-0. And Stargell's not the biggest guy in the world, no. But the ball, he kind of has a funky high. He hides it a little bit, and the ball just kind of seems to jump on you.
1: It gets at you in a

0: The 3-2 to Gunner. So he flew out the center field. Center fielder will take about three steps in. It'll be a can of corn. So it's three up, three down for the Eagles. We'll move to the top of the second. 3-0 Shamrocks. 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

0: top of the second here. 9-1-2 due up for the Shamrocks. 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
0: Without them, we couldn't do what we do. And this will be a huge inning for James, because I think for Apollo to have any shot, you got to go out and put up a zero in this inning, Dan.
1: You got to put up a zero. You got to get quick at bats. He threw 34 pitches in the first inning. His counterpart only, it was a 1-2-3 inning for him, throwing 13 pitches.
0: Yeah, he was all around the zone. It was just James pitching from behind. And these hitters are too good. I mean, one, it's just a really good baseball team. Two, you pitch from behind all day long and you're playing it into their hands.
1: Yes.
0: It will be the second baseman, Brock Kennedy Miller, who will step in at the nine hole here to lead things off in the bottom of, or top of the second.
1: I know you've got a down three here. You take that first inning and you just learn from it, pass it on, and you move on. And let's focus on inning number two now.
0: James will rock and deal, and this one misses the inside corner, 1-0. Well, fastball in. Boyd County, today they recognize 25th anniversary from the 2001 team that won the state title, and they'll be chopped down to third base. Lil Pop will field. Ty will throw a laser across the diamond, 5-3 on the putout for out number one. And in that thing, you had Bresh's head coach, Casey Hamilton, was on that team. And, yep, of course, it was the head coach, was the Owensboro Catholics, now head coach, Jody Hamilton. So they were all up here to celebrate the 25th anniversary of their 2001 state title. Do it in a Boyd County semifinals that they win, looking to go back and win one here. And we'll go back to the top of the order. Phillips, who singled to center field his first time up. A little change up down and in, 1-0.
1: I know it's the nine hitter there, but it's a huge out. To get that first out, you get the leadoff hitter. That's a big out there for James.
0: It's the most important hitter every inning, that leadoff hitter, and a curveball misses down and away, 2-0. You know, missed the ball coming back from Gunner, and so he's going to have to go walk and pick it up and just take a deep breath. A little stroll to the around the back of the mound.
1: He better get back quick, because if I hear Baby Shark one more time.
0: It's the greatest song ever made, Dan.
1: Not.
0: It's the best walk-up song ever.
1: No, it
0: ever.
1: Is not.
0: Two balls, no strikes. Got the fastball in there, 2-1. It is the best walk-up song. You cannot convince me of that. It gets the fans going every time. James will rock deal the 2-1. Curveball bounced it in there, 3-1. Hadn't had much luck with the lefties today. They've actually hit him really well. I think they're like 3-for-4. Hey, there's a one-out walk.
1: He stayed away from the heart of the zone on that one there. I wonder if he was just trying to tiptoe on the outsides.
0: And that will bring up the DH, Gray Davis. He flew out to center field his first time up.
1: It's the second walk of the game there.
0: Got the softball semifinal start around 2 o'clock Owensboro time down there at John Crop Stadium. I love it when it's all here. The one thing I do like is when it's all here, you can just walk down the hill to get down there to softball.
1: The one thing I don't like is they need more parking.
0: That they do. Got to park up by the

0: football stadium and take a long jog down there to John Crop. Almost like the 5K that Briggins and Stephen A. Turner's going to run. Now James will come set at the belt. The pitch, a little chopper foul down the third base line. Down there by the photographer's pin they had down there just to the end of the dugout. I haven't seen the game here. You definitely need to come up to a UK game. It's gorgeous. Of course, you have the sitting area down there. You can bring your own chair and sit down. Big looping curveball on the outside corner. 1-2 or 0-2.
1: And they did a great job with this park, the whole complex, the way it sits right behind Kroger Field there, mm-hmm. John Crop Stadium. Just a real nice complex.
0: Soccer right across center field there. The 0-2 now, the Davis. Long wait, runner goes. So he skied into right field. Logan on the run. He's there. He'll make the catch. Phillips is able to get back to first base in plenty of time. The runner at first, two out for Haskins.
1: I think right here becomes a very crucial at bat right now. You can take a little momentum, keep them off the scoreboard. It's still one more big out to get here in this inning. But this would be huge if they can go ahead and get back to that dugout, only giving up that that walk and getting back in.
0: I love the two grassy burns down the outfield. In game one, there's a lot of kids that were acting like it was Lomedy Stadium at the Little League World Series sliding down it. First pitch to Haskins, drilled on a hanging curveball inside, but he hooked it way foul. Goes off the netting and down in the corner. So Stevens is going to have to go run and pick it up.
1: He straightens that one up. That's 450 all the way, my friend.
0: Like I said, he hit one about that way over at Legends. Ooh. It's a big boy, first baseman. He'll dig back in, the right-hander. James from the belt to the plate. Another curveball down and in as he back-footed it 1-1.
1: You talked about it there going to start this game. James is not scared who he has to throw to. So you can pitch the Reds if you wanted to.
0: Yeah, I mean, he's a left-hander. They think with the different side of their brain. One ball, one strike. Good lead by Phillips. Not going. Curveball, chop, foul just past third base. 1-2.
1: Got two strikes on him now. See what signal gets thrown into him, what pitch they want to throw here. If they're going to attack, try to get him a chase. A huge out right here if they can get it.
0: Jordy's had to go down and get about 17 foul balls down that left field line because they all hit the netting or the wall and bounce back into play. Need a ball boy down there in that little corner down there, fielding balls off the netting. Now the pitch, curveball, fouled again.
1: And guess who's got to go get it?
0: And it's going to hit that corner right there and go straight into play.
1: He's like, guys, enough's enough.
0: Yeah, they need to put a guy down there. I have a ball boy like they do in the major league, sitting on a bucket right there in the corner.
1: He's our security guard, something down there.
0: Yeah. Jordy's like, I've ran a 5K already down here getting foul balls. Phillips, a huge lead at first base. He's going, and there'll be another one off of that wall and right into left field.
1: Going again.
0: And Stevens is like, hey, Ty.
1: I got this one. Tigers on gets it.
0: Stevens is like, Ty, you got to get this one, Bubby. That's like six in a row I ran out there to get.
1: Good job, Lil Pop. Way to go out there and help your defender out.
0: He's out there tapping his head saying, like, I need a break.
1: You get this one.
0: 1-2 here. James at the belt here. Phillips has shortened his lead up a little bit this time. Not going. Fastball.
1: Got outside
0: corner for the call. So he got the one out walk, but they leave him right there. We will go to the bottom of the second. Still 3-0 Shamrocks. It's the state baseball tournament presented by UK Healthcare and brought to you by RPI.
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0: 4-5-6, two up for the Eagles. Riley Logan, the right fielder, will lead things off. And it's Jackson Carter and Braden Berger. His Eagles down 3-0, but a really good inning by James and one that Apollo needed, Dan.
2: He only pitched 16 pitches in that inning there. It's a great inning for him on the mound.
0: Fastball fouled off over to the right-hand side and into the stands there. And the Trinity looking for a good catch, but nope.
2: He did give up the walk there in the inning, but was able to keep Trinity off the scoreboard. Now it's where you got to let the bats do the talking.
0: Yeah.
2: Got to get on the scoreboard here.
0: Now, Stargell will wind, deal, fastball. Now, Paul's hacking at it, fouled it off, 0-2.
2: Riley, one of the two seniors on this team, kind of the senior-led, or only the two seniors on the team, him and Stevens there.
0: Now, they're going to wind and deal again. No fastball upstairs, fouled it straight back. He's up there to go hack. The ESPN Owensboro All-Area first-team outfielder in Riley Logan. Going to Kentucky Westland. Now, Stargell will wind, deal. Be popped up in the infield. First baseman is going to give a look. He'll make the call, and he'll make the grab for out number one on the P3. And that will bring up Jackson Carter. Had a really nice regional tournament. Had a really nice state tournament swinging the bat in the 5-0 as the DH.
2: Yeah, that last one was popped up real high there. First game you saw that gave the fielders a little bit of trouble trying to track it down where it was maybe tailing back in towards the infield. That time Hoskins over at first base has no problem getting it in the glove.
0: Wind's kind of died down a little bit, and it's kind of blowing now more towards left center field on those flags in right center field. Fastball on the outside corner, 0-1. Carter will dig back in, the big right-handed hitting junior. A little slider swung way out in front, 0-2. Stargell gets the ball back. He's on the mound, ready to rock and fire. And the 0-2 down and in, swung out over the slider. They'll have to throw down 3-2-3 on the put out after the strikeout for out number two.
2: Yeah, right now they got to find a way to disrupt the little momentum that they've got going, the little routine he's got. Because right now it's been 5-5 and he's just dealing right there from that rubber.
0: Oh, without a doubt. I mean, he literally throws it, and he kind of has that side saddle on the rubber, and he almost gets the ball back in that same position from Haywood, the catcher, ready to go again. And the left-handed hitting Berger takes a fastball in the inner half, 0-1.
2: As soon as the batter steps in the batter's box, as soon as he gets that foot set, he's rocking.
0: Yep. Now the 0-1 on the way. Try to come in there again and painted the inside corner, 0-2. The Berger's going to step out, take a big deep breath, ask for time, and kind of digs back in. Stargell on the 0-2. A little slider. He bounced up there. 1-2. That may be coming and getting the ball back from the catcher. Maybe the first time he's walked outside the dirt of the pitcher's mound. The mound is dirt here.
2: I don't think that right foot has left the rubber.
0: The 1-2 from Stargell. A little chopper to the first baseman. He'll field. He'll pitch it over to Stargell covering the bag. 3-1 on the put out. 3 up, 3 down for the Eagles. We will go to the top of the third. It's still 3-0 Shamrock State Baseball Tournament, presented by UK Healthcare and brought to you by RPI.
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0: Mississippi State Baseball Tournament. 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
1: That's Katie Gunterman of Shelter Insurance and Don Moore Automotive Group.
0: And Willoughby will step in. He doubled, RBI double down the line in left field. And as Stevens trying to make a diving catch just off the tip of his glove. He later scored from second base on a sack fly in this first pitch. A line drive. Milburn jumps, rises, and makes the grab for out number one.
1: He had time to kind of size it up. He didn't get to go back far, but he was able to leap up in the air right at the cut right there where it turns to that green turf out there. Makes a nice stab out of the air.
0: And he also kind of hooked it towards him, too. Yes. I mean, that ball was hooking and moving, and now that will bring up Pardon. He's 0-0. He had the sack fly with an RBI back his first time up. Big sweeping curveball in there for strike one, 0-1.
1: But another getting the leadoff better there. Quick out there for James.
0: Now James will work through the windup. The 0-1 fastball just missed, 1-1.
1: Not only was it quick out, it was Willoughby was giving up that first out there.
0: Yes.
1: It's a big out.
0: Fastball up and in, 2-1.
1: James over 50 pitches already in this game. Just threw his 51st pitch there.
0: The lefty will dig back in. The 2-1, swing and miss. Took something off, a little changeup out in front. 2-2 here with one out. Top of the third, 3-0. Three runs, three hits, no errors for Trinity. Missed with the curveball, full count. 0-0-2 for the Apollo Eagles.
1: Working his way through the second time through the Shamrock order.
0: Big 3-2 on the way. Laced into left field. Stevens will make the line drive catch for out number two. Hit it on the nose, but every now and then you got to have the old Adam ball, and he got it. And now that will bring up the replacement. It will be Jacob Freibart, who's going to step in here. He's running for Floyd. Freibart came in. Floyd got a base, or reached on an error, and on his way going first and third on a base hit to right field, kind of looked like he blew out a wheel and a left hamstring making the turn around second.
1: Yeah, I've looked at the dugout.
0: Fastball's in there, strike one, 0-1.
1: I was looking at the dugout down there to see if I saw number five walking around. I haven't seen him in that dugout a lot. I don't know if he's getting attention or what.
0: It'll be chop foul, 0-2. I'd say he's probably somewhere sitting down with the leg up on an ice pack.
1: Either that or talking to his friend Ben Gay.
0: Yeah. The 0-2 to Freibart. Big curveball, good check swing there. Nice job by Hendricks to block it up. 1-2. Yeah, if that had been you rounding the bag, Dan, you'd be out for like 6 months.
2: No, there'll be a wheelchair coming to get me.
0: They'll put you on the IL there for 6 months. 1-2. Well, hammered into right center field. On the run is Logan, and he'll get there. We'll make the grab. So it's three up, three down on three line drives right at somebody. We will go to the bottom of the third. Still 3-0 Shamrocks. 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

0: 7-8-9, do it for the Eagles here in the bottom of the third. Dan, tell me about people making all this possible.
1: Well, let me tell you once again about our title sponsor there. 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
0: without
1: friend. 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
0: I'll tell you what, they had on the big Jumbotron, the commercial beef, it's what for dinner. That beef up there looked pretty good. I'm going to have to get me a steak on the way home, Dan.
1: Sounds pretty good right now.
0: Tate will dig in against Stargell. Swing and a miss on a little cutter out of the way. 0-1. Eagles have been very aggressive, hacking early in counts, which I don't mind. One bad thing is Stargell's got a pitch count of about 25.
1: He does. Right now, let you know, 24. That was 25 right there. You're right on the money, my friend.
0: There's another slider. Swing and miss by Pate. 0-2. And Stargell's on the bump, ready to go, waiting on a hitter.
1: He threw 13 pitches in the first inning, 11 last inning.
0: The 0-2, down and away, 1-2.
1: We talked about slowing down or just kind of getting out of that pace that he's working right now. You got to be able to get to him.
0: Yeah, I mean, he works at breakneck speed. The 1-2, swing and a miss on a slider out and away for the strikeout for out number one. That's 7-7, second strikeout for Stargell. Now we'll bring up the freshman, Ace Lopop, the shortstop.
1: I know it's taken a while to get there, but I want to see the second time through this Apollo lineup when they're having to face him out there. I wonder if they can get to it. I'd like to see get some runners on to get to it quicker than later, but right now 7-7.
0: And this one will be hit in the left field. It'll hook foul, 0-1. Nice catch out there by the fan in the stands. Playing a little banana ball, and he's out.
1: I'll tell you what. He's holding the ball there, puffing the chest.
0: He
1: little,
0: should.
1: Little fifth grader out there, proud of himself right now.
0: It was a great catch.
1: It was. I guarantee you, he's not taking that ball back.
0: No. Keep that one.
1: They can make all the announcements they want. You got to go get that ball from that young fella.
0: Nah, don't go get it from him. He made the catch. Let him keep it. 1-1 is that fastball missed up and away. The 1-1. Down and away, got the call. 1-2, a little slider. He's got great command of that slider. Tell you, have a 0.73 ERA. One ball, two strikes. Stargell working again. A little slider down and away, swing and a miss. He'll have to make the tag. Nope.
1: He gave himself up
0: and walked back to the dugout, so they'll just wait on it. It'll be two up, two down, and the left-handed hitting left fielder, Jordy Stevens, will step to the plate.
1: Still looking for their first base runner of the game. The Eagles down to the nine spot right now.
0: It's not a bad number two to have, this guy right here, Dan.
1: No, he's not.
0: And how he'll rock and deal against Stevens, and he almost got hit with a fastball, 1-0.
1: He's got great command, and I'm kind of impressed with the speed that what he's working in.
0: Well, when you're 1-2 or combined 20-0 with a 0.73 ERA, that's not bad. Nope, fastball is out and away, 2-0. Stargell gets the sign. He'll rock and deal. The 2-0. Swing and a miss through that fastball, the old Louisiana style, straight by you. 2-1. Now Willoughby will back way up. Not so sure if I'm Stevens, I wouldn't try to push a bunt down there. Fastball down and in, 3-1. First three ball count he's gone to, I believe.
1: Just going to make that same statement.
0: He'll take a big, deep breath. He'll rock on the 3-1. Hits the inside corner, 3-2. He's on the extreme side, first base side of the rubber, and just burying left-handed with fastballs in. The 3-2 got the call once again as he buried that on the inside corner.
1: Strikes it out the side.
0: Good morning, good afternoon, good night here in the third inning. As he strikes out the side, we'll go to the fourth. Still 3-0 Shamrocks. Kentucky State Baseball semifinals. 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

0: Be 789 due up for the Shamrocks here. Hayward, Grader, and Kennedy Miller to face James going in his fourth inning of work. Hayward steps in. He singled his last time, first time up back in the first inning. The catcher will dig in. He's a big boy, too. This is one of the biggest catchers I've seen as far as just height and size. Got the fastball on the outside corner, 0-1.
1: Some baseball players down there in Trinity uniforms. That's all I'm saying.
0: 0-1. Down and in the curveball, 1-1.
1: James looking to do what he did back in the third and go 1-2-3 inning behind him with the defense working. Love to put up another zero on the board here.
0: This will be sky down and over to right field. There's a nice little mature lady sitting down there. It's kind of slicing right to her, and she was looking down at her phone. I was hoping somebody would stay around and make sure it didn't hit her, but it went on past her down there.
1: What would you do if she just stuck her hand up and caught the ball?
0: I'd go give her a high five. Curveball, a little chopper down the third baseline. It's going to go foul, and we'll stay 1-2. I was just more worried about it. You see this all the time in games. All the games you go to, everybody's got their head down with a phone.
2: Yes.
0: I'm like, you know, there is this little round thing that's pretty hard. It's flying around the ballpark everywhere.
1: I watched a Major League Baseball game about last week where a batter lost a bat out of his hands. It found a little crease in the netting. Hits a person in the stands.
0: Wow. The 1-2. Another chopper foul down the third baseline. Stevens will take his eight-time trip down over there in foul territory and throw it back to the dugout.
1: Somebody take a bucket down the corner and just sit on it down there, please.
0: And Hayward will dig back in. James, the 1-2 now on the way. Try to go outside with a fastball, 2-2. I saw one the other day where they had the three guys up in the inning were all out in front of the dugout, and they were like timing up their swing as the pitcher was taking his warm-ups. And the guy on the very end, the bat flew out of his hand. The other guys weren't paying attention. Curveball is a line drive by Ace Little Pop into the gap. Stevens is going to cut it off. And the catcher takes a wide turn, but he stays at first base for a leadoff single.
1: The young freshman there, Little Pop, had an angle on it, tried to go up the middle and reach just outside the glove there that found its way in the outfield.
0: And it'll be the shortstop, Grader. He fielder's choice, 6-4 into the first inning. But the guy that was second to him was looking. Of course, they're all looking at the pitcher. It had to miss him by like 3 inches. he almost died and didn't realize it. And the bat went all the way up in the netting, hung up in the netting.
1: Stuck up there.
0: We'll have a courtesy runner now for the catcher. They're going to put this bunt down. It'll be fouled down the first baseline once Gunner picks it up, and he will. Figure the 8-hole hitter here, you figure you'd probably be looking to bunt again.
1: Well, they found some success in the 8-9 hitters here, retiring both of them their first time up. Leadoff runners on here in the top of the fourth.
0: Second time in four innings they put the leadoff man on. James will look the runner back. They're right there at the belt. Big curveball hit and run. It'll be fouled towards the first base dugout. We'll do it all again here at 0-2.
1: Runner had a great jump at first down there. Picked a good pitch to try to steal on.
0: Yeah, and that's one if you're Grader. I know that ball was a hanging curveball way outside the zone. I know you're supposed to protect the runner, but he got such a big jump. Johnny Bench couldn't have thrown him out. You'd love for him to take that pitch.
1: Yeah, it's hard to calculate all that, the split second that it takes to do that, to take that pitch.
0: Now, still another decent-sized lead. Not going. He's going to show bunt. Gets the 0-2 bunt down. James will field. He'll go to first base. 1-3 on the putout. A nice job by Grader with the 0-2 count on the sack.
1: And with the speed of the runner at first base, the only play he had was to go get the out at first and did a good job.
0: Now we'll bring up Kennedy Miller. Grounded out to Lil Pop his first time up back in the second. Right-handed hitting. Second baseman will dig in here out of the 9-hole. Hit 309 down there in the 9-hole this year. Now he'll dig back in. He'll put his foot on the back line, and everybody will come set. Fastball's in there for strike one as he buried it on the inside corner just below underneath the hands, 0-1. James trying to hold the fort here, down 3-0. Top of the fourth. Runner going to go. This one hit and run, fouled off, 0-2.
1: It's another good jump he's got there. So coming into run, was able to take off second with good timing. If that ball was caught by Hendricks, it would have been a close play at third if he was able to throw it.
0: It's Swope who's running for the catcher, Haywood.
1: Swope or Klein?
0: I thought it was 11.
1: They've got
0: maybe Easton, it's 18.
1: Klein. They've got Easton Klein right there listed.
0: Getting a big lead, not going. Big hanging curveball fouled off.
1: Easton Klein's 19.
0: Okay.
1: If that's 19 out there.
0: Well, with my old eyes anymore and with the black jerseys with the green numbers, it's kind of hard to pick them up. And the font's kind of a funky font.
1: We'll go with Easton Klein. We'll say the stats are correct.
0: Well, they radio up there, so I'm going to say they are correct. They'll foul off again. Nice job by Kennedy Miller hanging around here, getting some foul balls, keeping it 0-2.
1: That does put James over 70 pitches now in this game here in the fourth inning.
0: We'd love to get him through the fourth here, and I'd tell you, maybe get Milburn up. I know Milburn will be leading off. I don't know if he's been throwing any, but you figure Milburn would be going next, either him or Lil Pop. James will come set right at the belt. Runner not going. Big swing and miss on the curveball, and they'll make the tag for out number two.
1: Only his second strikeout of the game. It's a big one for out number two. They still got the runner at second base, trying to keep him off the scoreboard here in the fourth inning.
0: And Phillips, the leadoff hitter, 1-for-1, singled and scored back in the first, walked in the second. Back up here for the third time through four innings. And the left-handed hitting Phillips will dig in, the right fielder. A lefty-on-lefty matchup. Lil Pop trying to help hold the runner at second. Down and away, 1-0.
1: Softball start, crowd starting to cram in down there. That parking lot's getting a little full.
0: Couple really good games.
1: Yes, there will be some games.
0: And I'm hoping it's a South Warren GRC final, just me, just because I want to see GRC's crowd keep getting bigger and bigger. And that curveball, big looping in the inside corner, 1-1.
1: Well, Paula needs to score some runs here. They go on to win. They play tomorrow. We can stay and watch the whole
0: thing.
1: There
0: you go. Without a doubt. It's not very often that the state of Kentucky's got the number one ranked team in baseball and softball. And that fastball's on the outside corner, 1-2.
1: Nice pitch there by James.
0: Game one today will be Highlands versus South Warren. 2:30 Central Time. So got four more. Got a little bit, about another hour away. 1-2. On Phillips, James, long look to second base. Now he comes to the plate. He bounced it up there, and he's going to throw a wild pitch. He'll run all the way to the backstop. Runner will move up 90 feet. Oh, hold on. He was going down like it hit him, but the runner can't be at third and him be at first. It's either a wild pitch or it's a hit by pitch, and the runner goes back to second. Phillips is going to stay into the plate.
1: Yeah, home plate umpire. He called the right call there. He got everyone back to the correct spots.
0: And in the second game tonight at 5:30 Central Standard Time, you got Bull at Ease versus George Rogers Clark. So runner at third, two out, 2-2 count here. The pitch by James. Curveball bounced in there. Nice job by Hendricks to block it up. Full now to Phillips.
1: Now this becomes a big pitch right here. You want to end this inning right here. Runner at third base. A full count. James wants out of this inning right now.
0: Grayson Davis, right-handed hitting DH, 2 up next. He's 0-for-2 with a couple fly balls, one to center, one to right. A 3-2 now from James. We hit into the four hole. It's going to be an RBI base hit. Phillips is 2-for-2 as he just hooked that curveball into the four hole. No play there. Makes it 4-0 Trinity.
1: Yeah, he had to throw him a strike, just hung it over the plate a little bit. He was able to go opposite field there to right field for the base hit.
0: He's been on base all three times. And now Davis will step in. As we said, he's 0-for-2 on the day. Phillips' kid can absolutely swing it at the top of the order.
1: He can. It's 2 for 2 with the walk there. And Davis, not too shabby himself. He's put a good beat on it, just caught each time.
0: And fastball's on the top of the zone, 0-1. Figure to show the leash is where his pitch count is. James, you wouldn't think we'd go too much longer here.
1: No, 82 pitches right now as he's crossed the 80 mark.
0: Down and in on a curveball, 1-1.
1: The one thing you got to work at, it's a 4-run game right now. You're in the fourth inning. It's not out of the question right now, but you want to keep it there.
0: No, without a doubt. Well, the first thing you got to do is get a base runner.
1: Yeah.
0: Big looping curveballs in there for a strike, 1-2. You haven't hit a ball hard yet off Stargell. 1-2 to Davis. James, a long look. Runner goes. Fastball down and away, and it's going to be a stolen base. Phillips will go in standing up. Got another great jump. That was going on first move.
1: Yeah. Hendricks has no choice just to throw it back to the pitcher.
0: Now you got another runner in scoring position with a 1-2 count here on Davis. Davis going to check in. Now they're going to back out. Maybe one here. If you watch the runner at second, I think he said Paul's going to have to switch up signs or something because they have it because they're tipping. Backdoor curveball just missed.
1: Just on the outside. The Apollo fans wanted that one.
0: So it's now, I've been watching runners at second. When they go to their chest, it's a fastball. When they tap their helmet, it's a curveball. It's about the third time. So Gunner's going to have to do something different with James because the runners at second are picking up his signs to the pitcher.
1: Are they picking up the signs or picking up the way he's handling the ball?
0: Well, I'm going to guess and say this will be a chop into the 6-0. It's going to be a base hit. Phillips around third. He's going to come to the plate. It'll be 5-0 Trinity. Back-to-back, two-out RBI singles for Trinity. It's 5-0.
1: And here comes Heath Hicks out of the dugout. And I think we're going to either settle him down. I didn't see anybody throwing him up there. Of course, you think Milburn at second base would be the one who did he go to, and he can't really warm up there.
0: I would say you could probably go to either one. You probably got them hot before the game started, and they've been playing defensively. They should be all right. I believe we are going to get a pitching change. We'll take a break right here. We'll come back. We'll give you the new pitcher and his stats. Trinity leads at 5-0 here in the top of the fourth. 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

0: And Apollo makes the call of the bullpen. It'll be Ross Milburn stepping in on the bump. And they'll bring Lucas Cameron in to play second base. Carter will DH for him. It'll be Haskins at the plate. He's 0 for 1 with a walk and a strikeout with a runner at first. Two out here in the top of the fourth. 5-0 Trinity.
1: They've got the two outs already on the board. They're able to get that base hit the last two batters to extend the lead to 5. Got to end the inning right here.
0: Milburn will come set right at the belt. The 1-0 drops a curveball down and away. 2-0. Yeah, you were one pitch away twice there in the last two hitters, but the two big two-out hits, it's just a big difference between being down 3-0 and 5-0. Now Milburn, once again, the 2-0 fastball. Got the outside corner, 2-1. And I figured you were going to get some type of Milburn James. I didn't think anybody – I'm not sure there's a pitcher out there in the state of Kentucky that's going to go through this lineup and go 7 innings.
1: No.
0: But I'm just kind of surprised that they went this way with it. Front door to curveball in there, strike 2-2. So the only reason I don't like going this way is if you consider Milburn to be your best, he's in the game down 5 instead of when the game 0-0. They're going to go, and the pitch is down and away, and that one's going to be stolen base field. Easy, and he's going to go into center field. He's going to get up. He'll go to third. So it's a stolen base, E2 on the throw. Now you got a runner at third, and he had an absolutely huge jump as he was timing Milburn up and was vaulting. By the time Milburn went to the plate, he was about a third to maybe almost a half of the way to the bag. Milburn, I mean, really there, that was one that Gunner should just ate. He had no throw, no play. A 3-2, missed with the curveball. So it's a walk, puts runners at first and third. And Willoughby will step to the plate. He doubled his first time, and it hit a frozen rope line drive right at Milburn.
1: Their hottest hitter now at the plate with runners at the corners. He could really blow this game open for the Shamrocks here with one swing of the bat.
0: You're going to dig in here, the left-handed hitting Grayson Willoughby. As we said, Mr. Baseball unanimously going to go somewhere in the MLB draft coming up. Then he'll have a decision to make whether he's going to come here and play at UK or go to the MLB. Down and in, 1-0.
1: James is responsible for the runner at third base there. Finished his day there with 88 pitches, throwing 55 strikes.
0: Yeah, he gave up 6 hits, 5 runs right now, 4 earned, but he's got the runner at third. It belongs to him. 2 walks, 2 strikeouts. Big lead by Haskins at first base. 1-0, slice foul down the third baseline, out of play. Boyd County awaits the winner of this one. Trinity trying to finish the year as the mythical Max Preps National Champions and back-to-back state title winners. The 1-1 to Willoughby. Tried to backdoor the curveball, missed, 2-1.
1: Boyd County representing the 16th region there, my old stomping grounds.
0: Yeah, and I tell you what, that team's going to be loaded. If you look throughout their lineup, it's all juniors.
1: A lot of young talent there returning.
0: And as we slice down the line and inside the line and down into the corner, cut off by Stevens, but it's going to be the second double for Willoughby, both on the left field, make it 6-0, and you got second and third and two out here. As once again, that's now since they got two outs, they've gone single, single, walk, double, and added 3 more runs.
1: And now the weight gets a little more heavier. The foot goes down a little stronger there for the Shamrocks on Apollo. Still looking basically for their first hit of the game, first base runner.
0: And Parton will step in. Sock flying lined out the left field. They'll turn around and hit left-handed against Milburn, the switch-hitting Parton. Fastball in the outside corner, 0-1. 6 runs, 7 hits. So Trinity, no runs, no hits. 3 big errors for the Eagles, too.
1: The 8th batter in the inning. 5th batter with 2 outs.
0: Now Milburn comes set at the belt. The 0-1 down and away, 1-1. And Pardon will dig back in here. Milburn will get the side. He'll come set at the belt. The 1-1 on the way. Fastball threw it by him. 1-2. And Pardon not happy with himself. Little sword swing. That was a maybe. Yeah, better swing.
1: Yeah, it was a last-minute decision they pulled the trigger on. He knew it as soon as he walked away.
0: Milburn comes set right at the belt of the 1-2 on the way. Swing and miss on a changeup down and away. But they do pick up three runs, three big ones. And it will be 6-0. We'll go to the bottom of the fourth. 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

0: It's Vic Evans, Dan Bartlett here, bottom of the fourth, Shamrocks up 4-0. Eagles at the top of the order up 1-2-3.
1: Actually, they're up 6-0.
0: I'm sorry, 6-0. The four came from.
1: Oh, that was about 20 minutes ago. And then the Shamrocks added two more. Tell you what, they're kind of strengthening their lead there. It's a second time through the lineup here for the Eagles. Still looking for that first hit, first runner of the game.
0: Milburn will step in. He grounded out to second base. I do want to correct myself. I've been told that Stodgel here was on the mound. He's going to go play for Todd Lilpop at Kentucky Wesleyan.
1: Is he really?
0: Yeah.
1: I thought it was Auburn.
0: I thought it was Clemson, what I've been told.
1: Oh, that's what he told me. Okay.
0: Yeah, that fastball's really up and away, 1-0. That's a great pickup by Coach Lilpop.
1: Well, he's over there cheering for his son and also cheering for the pitcher.
0: Well, he's wanting to take a beat up on
1: that's
0: this
1: true.
0: One. And then worry about next time when he gets to Wesleyan. Foul this one off of the facade and into the stands, 1-1.
1: I mean, definitely cheering for Apollo up here. I'd like to see them advance on here, but the young pitcher out there is doing a tremendous job there from the mound.
0: Yeah, he's going to be a nice pickup by the Panthers. The 1-1 fastball buries it on the outside corner, 1-2.
1: Probably because when he pitches, he can get the game over in 90 minutes.
0: He's controlled that outside corner to right-handers all day long. That fastball off the corner, 2-2. It went a little farther out on that one, didn't get the call. Milburn digs back in. The 2-2. It's lifted into center field. Center fielder will come in, and he'll make the easy grab for out number one. 10 up, 10 down for the Eagles, and I'll bring up Ty Lilpop, who also grounded out to the second baseman.
1: Somewhere you've got to be able to break that glass here, get something going here. You don't have to get all six runs back right now. Just got to get a base runner on and just let things happen for you.
0: That's what you got to do first. Get your first runner on. Fastball in the outside corner, 0-1. Now, Stars are going to work quickly here. The 0-1. Goes out and away, 1-1. It's Greg Davis is the one that's going to Clemson.
1: Okay.
0: They had him backwards.
1: There you go.
0: The DH. As we lift into left field, left fielder's going to drop back. Now he breaks in on the run, dives and makes the grab for out number two. Broke the right. I tell you what, the swing looked like it was hitting the gap, but he got it off the end of the bat. He got fooled by the swing himself too, broke back. Then broke in, had to dive and take a hit away.
1: Tip your cap to Parton out there in left field. I mean, he misjudged it. He goes back four or five steps, and he's got to come in a hurry. Then he's got to stay on his feet. It looked like he was going to fall face first on the turf out there. Stays on his feet, finally dives the last second to make the catch. Nice catch there by Parton in left field.
0: It's one, you know, the outfielder, it's a route that only Magellan could love. Fastball's away on Gunnar Hendricks, 1-0.
1: The problem is it's another out for the Eagles.
0: It's just one of those, especially with the aluminum bat sometimes, you get the swing and you get it off the end of the bat, strikes in there, strike one, 1-1. It all sounds the same a lot of times
1: yes.
0: with the ting, and the swing from Lilpop looked like he got a lot of it, but it was right off the end of the bat, and Hendricks fouls that slider off, 1-2.
1: Yeah, I just about said it's a gap shot looking to go to the wall, and boy, was I wrong.
0: But it was down there by the cap, and then it fooled the outfielder, but he makes the grab. 1-2 here on Hendricks now. Stodge will rock, deal, swinging a big hot, found it straight back. He was looking to hit the cars out there in the parking lot of the soccer field.
1: He was trying to do what he could do out there. It's homered in the first two games of this tournament. Still looking for that first hit in today's game.
0: This is the sixth semifinal trip in Apollo school history. The 1-2, little chopper down the third baseline, foul. Unfortunately for Apollo so far, they've been 0-5 in the final four games, so they've never been to the championship game. This is their sixth trip.
1: A lot of people don't understand the amount of talent that it takes to get to at least the semifinals, if not to advance from there. I mean, you got to tip your cap. Not saying this game's over, but it's just a huge thing to get this far.
0: Oh, without a doubt. 1-2, bounced it up there, 2-2. 94 was the first one they went to. Then I think it was 2003, 2007, 2008. And then a couple years ago in 23 and now here in 26 are the years that Apollo has made the Final Four. 2-2 now to Hendricks. Stodgel, fastball down and away, 3-2. First time I think he's been three, maybe the second time he's been three balls on a hitter.
1: This would be the second time. The first time it's been a full. The first time it's been a full count today.
0: He'll walk and deal the 3-2 wrap foul down the right field line. And now the right fielder will have to go pick up one. Yeah, I was right on my years. 94, 03, 07, 08, 23, and, of course, this year. 07 or 08, there was a tough loss, I think, to with Skylar Shown on the mound. And then 2023 was a tough one-run loss, too, and I'm not so sure they don't win that game. He had a check swing, didn't get the call, then he got a base hit after it. Drilled into left field, going back, hooking. It's going to hook foul. Had a distance.
1: Oh, man.
0: He hit it about 360 down the left field line, but hooked it foul.
1: He cleared the bullpen down there, but just left of the foul pole. That's actually by my car out there.
0: Well, you may have to get a new front windshield, okay. Dan. Hit it out in the media parking lot down there.
1: Yeah. Yes, that's where I'm parked.
0: I didn't park there.
1: Okay.
0: I'm over down the street. I had to take a bus to get to my car when this game's over with. Hendricks will dig back in with the 3-2. Stodger will walk deal. He'll fly this one out over the right field and foul into the stands.
1: Oh, he's got the longest at bat right now against this pitcher. Hendricks battling at the plate right now, trying to get the Eagles on the base path.
0: That one hurt a little bit. Got that off the end of the bat. Looks like he's got some bees in his hand there as he's trying to shake them out.
1: Stargill only at 46 pitches.
0: He's going to rock and deal here. The 3-2 down and away. So the Eagles will get their first base runner via the walk and bring up Riley Logan, who popped up in foul territory to the first baseman, his only time up.
1: Good at bat there for Hendricks. He'll get lifted there for the courtesy runner coming in.
0: Brantley, let's see, it's going to be seven. Braxton Gilbert. It's going to run. Gunner's still holding that left hand.
1: He is. He's got it close right to the chest there as he's coming over.
0: Yeah.
1: Want to check on him.
0: That didn't look good.
1: No.
0: He's a catcher, though. He'll just tape it up and go back there behind the plate.
1: He's running over to the stands trying to get something. If the trainers are there, and I believe it's his mom over there trying to give him something. We'll see.
0: That one's throw to first base. He's back in plenty of time. He was still holding that left hand pretty firmly to his chest. We'll keep an eye on that. 1-0. Logan with a big, healthy cut. Fouled it straight back. 1-1. Another Wesleyan guy, Riley Logan.
1: Well, they've got the runner on the base path. What do they do next? They got a good batter here in Logan. See if he can't keep this inning going here for the Eagles.
0: Carter would be due up next. He's going to hike again and foul it off. 1-2. And Stargell just keeps pounding the strike zone. You know, toe the rubber here. Trinity fans on their feet here on the 1-2 with two out. In the pitch, swing and miss on a slider, down and away for the strikeout for out number three. So the Eagles do get a base runner via the walk, but they leave him right there. We'll go to the fifth, still 6-0 Shamrocks. Kentucky State Baseball Tournament, presented by UK Healthcare, brought to you by RPI.
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It's 6-7-8 due up for the Shamrocks here in the top of the fifth. 6-0, they lead it. They're waiting on Hendricks to be serviced by one of the trainers down there, and it's his left hand. It'll be interesting to see how he catches here. It looks like he got some type of padding they're going to try to put in there. I don't know if it's a little bone bruise he picked up along the way.

0: where you want it to be something seriously.
1: Now, here he comes. Heath Hicks is walking out right now, and he's already going to make a. He's going to talk to the home plate umpire, wondering if that's what he's going to talk him about.
0: Well, Gunner's not going to take himself out. I mean, he's a catcher. He's not going to take himself out of the lineup.
1: They're warming that catcher up right now. He's in full gear down there inside the dugout, and they're trying to get him stretched out right now.
0: He did it at the plate, and I don't know if it was one he got. It looked like the one off the end of the bat that hit foul down the right field line. And sometimes you can hit off the end of the bat, and it gets caught in the palm of the hand and just gets to the stinger. But you can watch him receiving balls from Milburn back there, and where a catcher is usually trying to stick it, he's given with it, trying to take anything off of it he can. And it will be Floyd to lead things off. Shows bunt, pops it up, and it's going to be caught by Milburn. Actually, it was Freebert who came in for Floyd. So P1 for out number one. And Gunner will be glad to, put every ball in play and let's just get ground balls and fly balls. That way I don't have to catch one.
1: Keep it under 10 pitches. Let's go back to the dugout.
0: Now Hayward will come up. He's 2 for 2. The catcher is 2 singles. You can just tell the way he's just holding the hand in the glove. He's very uncomfortable back there.
1: We'll see how long he stays back there. I think the longer if he keeps this inning alive, it's going to be hard to take him out after that. He doesn't want to come out of the game at all.
0: No, Hayward takes a fastball in 1-0.
1: I think they have precautions and ready. They're kind of settling it down a little bit as the catcher kind of takes the headgear off, and he's just watching now. So Hicks was trying to do everything he could to see how it played out.
0: Fastball in there for a strike, 1-1. Caught that one a lot better, so it may just be settling down for him a little bit. Letting the aspirin take effect.
1: I was going to say, he's going to have something to take care of the pain.
0: 1-1, missed with a curveball up and in. 2-1. The Eagles got their first base runner via the walk last inning. Couldn't do anything with it. It was Hendricks with the walk. The 2-1. Chop foul off the end of the bat. Little squibbler to the first base side. 2-2. Now Milburn will get set, and he's going to rock and deal with the 2-2. This will be drilled into left center field. Pate on the run. Jagger's going to get there. He'll make the grab for out number two.
1: That's two quick outs here in the fifth inning. I tell you what, when it comes off the bat there, you just got to watch that center fielder. It sounds like it's going to go farther than what it is, and Pate just tracks it down out there in center field.
0: As I said, the ball has never really traveled well here. Game I've been here, even at the college level.
1: There's something with the eyesight here. So when it comes off, the way it kind of launches, you thought it's going to go a lot farther than what it does.
0: I bring up the shortstop, Wyatt Grader, who is 0-for-1, grounded out, and sacked bunt. He bunted a runner over to second base his last time up, and then they got the strikeout behind him, and then got the big 3-2-out hits to break open a 3-0 game to make it 6-0. Fastball buried on the inside corner, 1-1.
1: Nice pitch there by Milburn.
0: Ross is going to wind and deal the 1-1. Going to show bunt again. Going to bunt it down the line, spin it, and it'll be fouled, picked up by Lil Pop. Freeward was trying to drag for a bunt hit there.
1: The only play they've got was a kill in foul territory, because with Lil Pop playing back like that, just a little surprise bunt down the third base side there. Luckily takes the right spin out of bounds there, foul territory.
0: 1-2, 2 out here, top of the fifth. Eagles down to their last 9 outs of the year. Now Milburn will rock and deal. Fastball misses away, 2-2. Ball got away from Milburn. He'll run all the way back to second base to pick it up. Milburn will toe the rubber and get back on the mound. He'll get the sign from Hendricks here. Looking over top the glove, and the 2-2 on the way. Way outside, 3-2. The Grader can extend the inning. It will be Kennedy Miller, the 9-hole hitter, up next. Milburn will rock, deal, That's a two-out.

0: walk.
1: Missed on the inside.
0: That will bring up Kennedy Miller. 0 for 2, grounded out to third base, and a strikeout victim. Second baseman trying to get it back up to Max Phillips, who's 2 for 2 at the top of the order with an RBI, a couple runs scored.
2: I think you can catch a little momentum if you're Eagles, if you can end the inning right now before you flip that lineup card back over. Take a little momentum, see if you can take that to the bottom of the inning.
0: And they're going to throw to first base, and they picked him off. It was a massive lead by Grader, and I was like, well, the one thing you know is it's a 1-3 Costello, and the one thing you know about Milburn and Lil Pop is they got quick feet and they throw cannons, and he picked him off by a long time there. And we'll go to the bottom of the fifth, still 6-0. Shamrocks State Baseball Tournament presented by UK Healthcare and brought to you by RPI.
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0: We'll move to the bottom of the fifth here. Vic Evans, Dan Bartlett here at Kentucky Proud Park on the campus of the University of Kentucky. It'll be 5-6-7 due up for the Eagles. Carter Berger Pate and Jackson Carter will step to the plate. He was a strikeout victim his first time up. Stodge will get into his fifth inning of work now.
2: Fifth inning of work. Only got a total of, I believe, 61 pitches in today's contest. You'd like to see them get a hold of one here, possibly get a couple base runners on there, get some hits on there. This just takes a little things, bud. You do a couple little things right to get a little momentum running your way.
0: That's all you can look for now is just get something, a little spark here. He'll wind and deal, and this will be hit hard and fouls. He hooked it down the left field line, 0-1.
2: Between that one and Gunnar Hendricks down there, that's been the two hardest hit balls, but unfortunately both of them have been foul balls.
0: Yeah, two pitches kind of hung on the inside. They turned and burned on. There's no way to keep those things fair, and Stodger will get back and go back to work. 0-1, down and away. Good, got the call, 0-2.
2: I want to put a stop clock on him as soon as the batter gets in that batter's box. How fast he starts rocking that pitch.
0: You could have an 8-second pitch clock, and he would never, ever swing and miss on a slider down and away. They will throw down to first base to get the final out there for the strikeout. The second time Carter has struck out, and that'll bring up Braden Berger. He grinded out to the first baseman his first time up.
2: You got 6 strikeouts in this game, 1 walk. Here's Stargell.
0: Like I said, you could have an 8-second pitch clock, and he would never, ever have to worry about it. I'm not sure I've seen one work faster. Down and in with the fastball, 1-0. He's going to work quickly again here. The 1-0 missed again, 2-0 on down and in. They've consistently worked Berger in and in and in. Now Stargell will work through the windup, the 2-0. Now 3-0.
2: First time we've seen 3-0
0: yeah.
2: On the pitcher.
0: They'll take a walk back to the back of the mound, pick up the rosin bag, and try to reset the mechanism here.
2: That's the first time we've seen him do anything like that. I think he just took a nap.
0: That's the longest break he's taken all day. The 3-0. That fastball's in there, 3-1. Sometimes
2: just like gotta resets it.
0: Yeah, sometimes you got to reset the mechanism. I did, and then down there, the center fielder, he's come back in here, hopping in and taking a seat. And there's a second walk of the day as Berger draws the 3-1 walk, and that will bring up Jagger Pate, who was a strikeout victim back in the third. Looks like they will run for Berger here.
2: And they will as he comes running out.
0: Yeah, Floyd, the center fielder, came hopping back in with the trainer, and they got him a seat down there just inside the dugout. It looks like it will be Kopinski who will go do the running.
2: Yep. Aiden will come in and run for Berger. So they're able to get a base runner last inning.
0: Almost got himself picked off as he was taking a lead as the runner hadn't cut the pitch, hadn't come set yet.
2: I dropped my head, didn't even see it.
0: Starger with quick feet almost picked him off over there. Shorten the lead by about a step and a half. They're going to throw over again. He's back in plenty of time.
2: He's got a pretty quick move to first base.
0: He's already set, and Pate just now getting into the box. And this will be a little blooper, and it's going to find a hole, and the Eagles will get their first hit. As Pate got handcuffed, hit one in the 0-6 hole over top of Parker Willoughby's or Grayson Willoughby's head. There was no way for him to make the play, and the shortstop had no play. Give him an infield hit, first and second with one out.
2: Nothing fancy, my friend. It's just those little things. You take advantage of the walk. You get it inside the hands. You bloop it over the six hole, and now you got one out with runners at first and second.
0: And now it looks like we've got a pinch hitter coming to the plate.
2: We do.
0: It'll be Gage Logsdon will step to the plate and hit for Lil Pop.
2: So Logsdon will come in and hit.
0: Give me some Gage Logsdon stats. He's one of the seniors. He had 179 on the season, and the right-hander will dig in. Slider on the outside corner, 0-1.
2: Big at bat here, pitch hitter. Nice to see the senior getting to come to play the big game here.
0: Stevens would be due up next. Stodgel to the plate. Down and away on a slider, 1-1. All of a sudden, you get a hit here, and you got things are cooking for the Apollo Eagles. A walk and a single puts them at first and second, one out, the 1-1. Going to throw behind it, having picked. If the throw was a good throw, he was picked at first base.
2: If the first baseman could stay on first base, instead he had to come all the way over to like the coach's area there. And you're right. If that throw was to the left side of first bag, he's out.
0: Yeah, it was on well over to the first base dugout of the bag. If it was on the bag, he's out by 3 feet. Pitch was a strike, 1-2. Down and away, good job by Hayward to block things up, 2-2. And that was a set play with him and the first baseman down there on a little timing play to throw behind the runner at first. Two balls, two strikes, one out here. Runners at first and second. Eagles down 6-0. Logsdon digs in. Stodgel from the belt. And the pitch. Got the call on the outside corner for the strikeout. For out number two. And now that will bring up Jordy Stevens.
2: Had to put two outs on the board. Eagles trying to take advantage of the walk and a single to get that goose egg off the board. They were managed to get their first hit of the game here. See if they can't do something with it.
0: It's been huge for Jordy. I think this is the only opportunity for the Eagles to kind of get back in this game. If Jordy can extend the inning and get back to the top of the order. With a couple men on. Barry's a fastball in the inside corner. 0-1. He has been attacking left-handed hitters on the inner half.
2: Yeah, Stevens was able to turn into that one there, offering no swing, takes a strike.
0: He's done it with Berger all day. I've done it with Jordy. It's been in. And the 0-1 comes back in there again and misses 1-1.
2: Peeking into the Apollo Eagles dugout down there is catcher Gunnar Hendricks. Got a big old bag of ice on that left hand.
0: Just wanted to be able to swing a bat like you can get around to him because he's a guy that could get a couple men on. Fastball up and in, 2-1. One swing in the bat could completely change this game a little bit. Be huge if you can get Stevens on, get the bases loaded with Milburn coming up. Now the second baseman, Kennedy Miller, is going to come in and say something. He's going to bring out the catcher too. So we're going to get a whole powwow here for a second.
2: See, it just changes the rhythm of it. Go back to that 3-0 count where he had on him. And what did you do? He got out of rhythm. He takes that long walk back out there. Yes, he threw a strike after that, but what happens? We got the base hit, and now you run a count now 2-1 on him. Okay. You get a man out of a rhythm. See what happens.
0: Well, Hayward will come back and behind the dish here. Now they're going to reset here. He'll get the sign from Hayward, which I never understand. You just got one of the mound visits. Just tell him right then and there what you're going to throw.
2: Just communicating.
0: 2-1 here. Steven skies it.
2: Should slicing, get out of play.
0: And it will get out of play by about two rolls. 2-2. Deuce is wild here in the bottom of the fifth. Two balls, two strikes, two outs, two runners on. And Connor Stargell walking around the mound. We'll go to the rosin bag. They said it's a big spot here. I think this is a one chance for the Eagles to kind of get back into this thing. They can find a way to extend the inning to the top of the order. Stargell will come set right at the belt. The 2-2 to Stevens. Goes to the backstop. Now you got runners at second and third in a full count. Wild pitch moves the runners up 90 feet. Now Stargell will take the long walk out to the mound. Grayson Willoughby talking to him a little bit from third base.
2: You've seen no blemish in this game from the pitcher until we get to this fifth inning here. And you start to see a little bit of hiccup.
0: The 3-2. Out and away, he walks it. So you have bases loaded, and Ross Milburn will walk to the plate in the top of the order. He's 0 for 2, grounded out to second, flew out to center field.
2: This is a huge inning for the season right here for the Eagles.
0: Now as the Shamrocks get guys running down to the bullpen, the pitching coach is going to go out and make a little short mound visit here to give them a little time. While we got time, Dan, tell us about the people making all this possible.
2: Well, that's Foreman, Watson, and Holtree, Fast Lane Auto, Green River Area Federal Credit Union. 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
0: Kentron Manufacturing has been our player of the game sponsor all year long here on LME. And, of course, Kellyanne Harris with Keller Williams Elite and the Harris Group been our stat leader sponsor all year long. So the Eagles trying to make a little noise here, down 6-0. They got bases loaded, two out, top of the order up.
2: And I would love to give you who's warming up with the pitching, the bullpen down there, but good luck reading those numbers.
0: No, the bullpen, unless you got binoculars, the bullpen is.
2: Well, I tried to get them until they ran out of the dugout running down there. But
0: there's like six of them
2: there's
0: running.
2: There's like six of them, and I couldn't. It's like clown car coming out of there. Pick your poison. Good luck. We'll see who they got down there later.
0: And now Milburn will step in a big spot. Stargell will come set right at the belt. Ripped inside the third baseline. It's going to be extra bases. Two runs will score. It'll be a double for Milburn. They're going to hold the runner at third. It's second and third. Two out here. 6-2. Milburn doubles inside the line.
2: Don't go asleep on the Eagles yet. They're able to get their second hit of the game, and it's a doozy. It's a rope jog down the third base side. Two runs score, my friend.
0: And all of a sudden, now Lil Pop steps in. Another base hit. Cuts this thing to a two-run game. Low run for Milburn, and it will be Keaton Gentry will run for Milburn out there. First pitch swinging, ground ball inside the third baseline, down into the corner to score two, and now Ty Lilpop will step to the plate, try to really put a little pressure on Trinity here with it 6-2. He can make it 6-4 with one swing of the bat.
2: You got the two hottest hitters for the Eagles right now at the plate and on deck.
0: Lilpop will dig in. Stargell to the plate. Good hike. Fouled it off straight back. 0-1. Tying run is now on deck in Gunnar Hendricks, who's got home run power. If you can find a way to extend the inning. It's be lifted into right short right field. Second baseman will go out. He'll call everybody off. He'll make the grab. But the Eagles do get on the board to do it. Two runs on a couple hits. Got a couple walks. We'll go to the sixth. Shamrocks lead at 6-2. 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

0: We will go to the top of the sixth. It'll be 9-1-2 due up for the Shamrocks as Apollo gets on the board with two runs in the fifth. And let's see if Milburn can't hold the door here and give your offense two more chances to make this even closer.
1: Yeah, Apollo came to a life there back in the bottom of the fifth. They had a huge opportunity possibly to get even two more runs, but they'll have to settle with two. At least they put some runs on the board, still trailed by four at this point.
0: And Kennedy Miller will lead things off. He was up whenever Grader got picked off of first base. But a big two-out, two-run double inside the third baseline for Milburn.
1: If you're the Eagles, you're wanting a 1-2-3 inning. Quickly get back with the bats in your hand. That would be huge for the Eagles.
0: Yeah, you've got 3-4-5 due up in the for Apollo next inning. So right in the middle of the heart of the order. Still a lot of action down there in the Trinity bullpen. Milburn, first pitch, fouled off over top of our heads, 0-1. Winner will face Boyd County tomorrow for the state title. Softball's gotten underway down at John Crop Stadium. Highlands and South Warren. Milburn to the plate, down and away, 1-1. 6 runs, 7 hits, no errors for Trinity. 2 runs, 2 hits, 3 errors for the Eagles. Trinity does have 1 unearned run. Milburn will rock and deal. High, 2-1. Got to go at number 9 here because you've had not a lot of luck up at the top of the order.
1: No, nope, they're batting over 750.
0: Phillips is 2-for-2. He's due up next. Curveball misses in, 3-1. Ross struggling with the arm slot a little bit. Looks like it's gotten a little lower. He's going to rock the 3-1. Ripped into center field. Pate on the run. Still on the run. Runs it down in right center field for out number 1.
1: He had to get a beat on that one. It was a laser shot there heading towards right center, and he was able to track it down right away.
0: Slicing away from him the whole way, but he got a great jump, a great route. Made it look pretty easy, and now we go back up to the top. Max Phillips, 2-for-2, RBI, 2 runs scored, also drew a walk.
1: They had the lefty there down to 2 strikes the last time they got up and just managed to poke it into right field his last time. I'm glad he's batting with nobody on right now.
0: And the first pitch by Milburn misses outside, 1-0. Now, Milburn gets the sign from Gunnar Hendricks. Look over top the glove. He'll wind and deal on the 1-0. Hit him. So Phillips is going to be on all 4 times.
1: And first hit by pitch of today's contest.
0: And we'll bring up the DH, Grayson Phillip, or Grayson Davis. He is the Clemson commit. He is 1-for-3 with an RBI. RBI single his last time up. Flew out to center field and flew out to right field.
1: Okay, it looks like they're going to get a pinch runner for him.
0: Got to give it to the UK staff and the music. You hit the guy and they play Why Can't We Be Friends?
1: Well, I mean, they just got timed up. Nice little playlist for every occasion.
0: They do.
1: I like when they walk a man. Walk it out, walk it out.
0: Gray Davis will step in. Yep. And Davis, the left-handed hitting DH. We'll dig in. They'll take a fastball in the outside corner, 0-1. Davis will dig back in here. Runner will take his lead at first base. It's a short lead. As we said, Milburn, one of the best right-handed moves he's going to throw over. And runner's back in plenty of time.
1: Should be Jackson Jett over there as the pinch runner first.
0: And I think that's probably the perfect name for a pinch runner, isn't it?
1: Jett, it is.
0: You know?
1: Jackson Jett.
0: Yeah, it doesn't get much better than that. If your name's Jackson Jett, you got to be able to run a little bit. If you can't run, if you're built like me and you, Dan, and your parents need to be slapped.
1: Yeah. Don't give me a fast name.
0: Fast misses away again. 1-1.
1: I'm more of a Sunday afternoon stroll.
0: Are you going to go join Briggins and Turner for the 5K on September 26th?
2: Is that a joke?
0: I don't know. Oh, he's going to throw to first base again. Jets back in plenty of time.
1: Nope, this guy doesn't do much of running.
0: You know, I've always thought about this, but I've yet to see a runner running with a smile on his face. They never look happy, so I don't know why I'd want to do it. A 1-1 here. One out in the pits, down and away, 2-1.
1: Somehow the guys at the station got me talked into that rugged race over there.
0: Oh, you're doing the rugged?
1: I don't know if I'm doing it again. I'm probably against my will.
0: They not only did have to run a little bit, they throw obstacles in your way, and you got to climb in the mud and stuff.
1: Like I was, I'll let you check this pitcher in a second.
0: Got to call on the outside corner, 2-2, and a little changeup.
1: They told me obstacles. I was thinking like little inflatable obstacles. They told me barbed wire is.
0: Yes, you got to go like under barbed wire. You got to climb wooden fences like you're a Marine and drag yourself through the mud.
1: I've signed no contract at this point.
0: The 2-2. On the outside corner, call strike three for out number two. And now that will bring up Nolan Haskins. He's 0-for-1, struck out, 2 walks.
1: 2 outs here. Man at first base. Still trailing by 4 runs here in the top of the 6.
0: Still action down there in the Shamrock bullpen. Let's see if Stargell's day's done.
1: Yeah, they ran somebody down that. Maybe it's been different.
0: Curveball be popped up, but it's going to get out of play, it looks like.
1: Not by much. Not even the front row. Just on the back side of the netting there.
0: I will say the greatest achievement, the greatest physical specimen of athletic ability you've ever seen is a foul ball in a major league through the guys holding the baby. And he has the beer in one hand, drops the baby, catches the ball in the baby, and doesn't spill a drop of beer. It's the greatest play I've ever seen.
1: And a smile on his face.
0: Yeah. 0-1. Outside corner, 0-2.
1: Good pitch by Milburn.
0: No balls, 2 strikes here on Haskins. Milburn comes set at the belt. Way outside, 1-2. I didn't realize that they tricked you into that rugged race. They try every year with me, but I'm too smart for them.
1: Well, live and learn.
0: There you go. Well, you can always, like, pull a hammy 10 steps in. That's what you need to do. The runner going to go down and in. The throw not in time as Jet swipes the bag. So 2 balls, 2 strikes, 2 outs. Runner at second here.
1: I'm going to pull an Aaron Owen. I'm going to get the first obstacle, twist an ankle, and be
0: done. There you go. Be done. There's nothing they can say about that. No. You just got
1: chalk it up with the best.
0: It went on the injury list, baby. That just happens sometimes. A runner at second here. They're trying to add some insurance here in the 6th. Milburn to the plate. Be ripped back up the middle, fielded by Ace. He'll throw across the diamond. 6-3 on the put out. So he hit a man with 1 out, but they left him there. And we will go to the bottom of the 6th. It's 6-2 Shamrocks State Baseball Tournament presented by UK Healthcare and brought to you by RPI.
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0: 3-4-5 due up for the Eagles here in the bottom of the sixth. They're down 6-2. 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
0: It'll be Hendricks striding to the plate, still squeezing that left hand. Let's see how he swings the bat here. First pitch, fastball on the outside corner, 0-1.
2: Yeah, he's still favoring it. He was kind of relaxing, stretching as he's walking out there. See what he can do with the bat in his hands.
0: This fastball is down and away, 1-1. Eagles, a couple hits last inning, along with a walk and a big double by Milburn, getting two runs on the board. Little chopper down third base. Willoughby will field it. He'll be fielded in foul territory and actually throw a frozen rope to first base. It's a foul ball.
2: Just by the glove side there, as he was able to get it right in front of the bag.
0: Hendricks is trying to leg out an infield hit.
2: I'm Hendricks. I take my time walking back there.
0: Oh, yeah.
2: It's a nice little stroll back.
0: Stop, get some oxygen on the way, too. You're a catcher. One ball, two strikes.
2: Meanwhile, look at the pitcher. He's just standing there, all ready to go. He's just like, will you get in the batter's box?
0: It's amazing the way he just stands like a – reminds me a lot of Andy Pettit for the Yankees, yes. Looking over the glove. As we rip foul down the third baseline again. But I would say I think he would have to have the least number of steps on turf. Like, he does not leave the dirt very often. Gets the sign. He'll rock and deal the 1-2. He skied into right center field. The right fielder will make the call, and he will make the grab for the second out of the game. And the Jet has stayed in to play right field out there for Phillips. And we'll bring up Riley Logan. He popped up to the first baseman and struck out his two times up.
2: Eagles had something brewing back in the sixth with one out here in the back in the fifth, I beg your pardon. They've got one out here in the sixth.
0: Fastball's up and away, 1-0.
2: Down to their last five outs now.
0: Another fastball high, 2-0. Trinity looking for their 40th win on the season. Fastball's in there, 2-1. The Eagles have been a team that have had some comeback victories. This will be skied into center field, and the center fielder really doesn't have to move much. He'll come in on a couple steps. Can of corn for out number two. They bring up Berger. He grounded out to first base. He drew the original walk and then came around to score. His pinch runner came around to score on the double by Milburn.
2: Well, it should be Carter. Yeah, I'm sorry. Yeah, only two outs there. Carter's up. He struck out his last two times up.
0: He's really struggled with the slider down and away. Well, it's getting late early here for the Eagles, and Stargell's going to wind and deal. Misses on the outside corner, 1-0.
2: That was his 95th pitch of the contest. He'll rock the 96th.
0: He ripped a two-hopper to the shortstop. He'll field. He'll throw across the diamond. Threw it away. Carter's going to turn first. He's going to turn and burn to second. Throw down to second. He's in there for a stand-up. So the E6 on the throw puts Carter at second. Now Berger comes to the plate, and they'll probably have maybe a pinch runner for – nope, they're going to let Carter run.
2: It was deep in the sixth hole there. As you're back there on the where it turns to the green, it was a long throw. He had time. He just threw it offline.
0: Yeah, I mean, it really wasn't nothing the first base we can do. That ball was a good 10 feet towards the outfield of first base. Now, Berger can make this a three-run game with a base hit here. A little half swing on a turn change-up or curveball down in the dirt, 0-1. Look at that. They had second and third, two out last inning with a little pop-up. Couldn't get the big hit. I got a runner at second with two out here for Berger. Another little changeup way out in front, 0-2. Just nothing seems to phase this Stargell. He just says, give me the ball, let me go pitch again. Love his makeup and demeanor here. The 0-2. Check swing. He did go for the strikeout.
2: They got him.
0: So they get the two base error, but then he leaves him right there at second base, and we'll go to the seventh. Shamrocks lead it 6-2. 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

0: We'll move to the top of the seventh here. State Final Four, Shamrocks, Trinity lead it 6-2. It'll be 4-5-6 due up. Vic Evans, Dan Bartlett here. 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Well, rock and deal, Willoughby. Couple doubles, two RBIs on the day. He's 2-for-3. Both doubles, both of them down the left field line. A fastball out and away for 1-0. As we have chopper to the first base, Berger backs up. Now he'll pitch to Milburn. 3-1 on the put out for out number one. Nice job of reading the hops there by Berger. Realize I can't get that one. I got to back up and take the big hop. And Milburn was doing his job with the little PFP. And that will bring up Cade Parton, who is 0-for-2 today. Did have a sack fly back in the first, lined out to the left fielder and struck out his last time up. And the sweet team, Parton, will dig in here. Milburn will chopper foul at the first base line.
1: It is just a four-run game, so if they can quickly go a nice little goose egg on the board here in the top half of the seventh, see what they can get working here in the bottom. Action in the bullpen down there, so we'll see what the life is for the pitcher.
0: Curveball missed out and away, 1-1, and we talk about how big two-out hits are. You look back at the fourth, where they had three straight two-out hits to put another three spot on the board, and Apollo in the last two innings had runners at second and third and a runner at second and could not get the two-out hit to drive those runs in, or it'd be a one-run ball game.
1: And Dan, also go back and look at the first, where the errors we had in the first inning.
0: Yep. Well, the 2-1, this will be skied under the infield. Milburn's calling for it. Lil Pop calls him off, makes the grab for out number two.
1: That was a good job. Lil Pop coming in, taking charge of that one. Communication looked to be a concern there, but Lil Pop says, I've got it.
0: And now that will bring up Freebart. Freibert had checked in for Zach Floyd, who reached on an error and then blew a hammy going from first to third. And Freibert is 0-for-2 on the day. And Milburn buries it on the inside corner, didn't get the call, 1-0. I think Milburn really kind of, he's going to take a little stroll. I think he wanted that call there, Dan. He takes a little stroll to kind of reset the mechanism.
1: Yeah, when you pitch a great pitch and you don't get the call, it's a little disheartening.
0: A rocking deal here, the 1-0. Down and away, 2-0. And you get the 2-0 count, you get the greatest song in the world,
1: no,
0: Dan.
1: You don't. You get it for the 12th time today as well.
0: Little check swing, 2-1. That automatically plays when it's 2-0.
1: When you got more times that's played than runs, it's a bad game. It's a bad game.
0: Freibart was set back in on the 2-1, missed down and away, 3-1. Hayward would be due up next.
1: Correct.
0: He's 2-for-3.
1: Eagles wanting to get out of this inning here to take it to the bottom of the seventh.
0: So the 3-1. Fouled out of play. We'll go full here up on top of the roof. And Milburn gets the ball back. He's going to toe the rubber here. Big pitch here. You don't want to go any farther. You want to go get your offense back in there. So Milburn will rock and deal the 3-2. And it's high, so it's a walk. Two-out walk to Freibert. And we'll bring up Harper Haywood, the catcher. Couple singles on the day. And a fly out to Jagger Pate in center field.
1: It'll just keep the inning going here for the Shamrocks. The action in the bullpen down there's got to lead me to believe they're probably going to make a change here in the bottom of the seventh.
0: I'm going to bet they send Starzl out and let him until somebody gets on. Okay. It's his ball game. I'm just guessing here. The fastball's in there for strike one, 0-1. Just the reaction of the last inning. Usually if you're going to do that already, when he comes off the mound, everybody's ready there to meet him and shake his hand and tell him good job, and that didn't happen, which kind of tells me that they're going to send him back out there, the 0-1. Another fastball, just missed the outside corner, 1-1. Freibert will run some. Gotta be careful running on Milburn in his head. He's got the quick feet over there, not going. Be laced back up the middle off of Milburn's glove. A little pop will pick it up. He'll throw to second for the out. So we'll score at 1-6-4 on the put out. And we will go to the bottom of the seventh. Eagles down 6-2. They got three cracks to get to the state championship game. It's Kentucky State Baseball Tournament presented by UK Healthcare and brought to you by RPI.
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0: Vic Evans, Dan Bartlett here at Kentucky Proud Park. Eagles down to their last three outs. Dan, they got to get four runs, and you got 7, 8, 9 due up. Get a couple of guys on, get back to the top of the order, and take your chances.
1: Yeah, you got to do those little things, bud. Just get one little hit at a time. You're looking, unfortunately, they haven't had much success. No one's really had a lot of success against this pitcher. They're 1-for-5 with a walk in the bottom of this lineup here, the 7, 8, 9 spots. But, however, they've only got two hits, and one of them did come from the bottom of the lineup.
0: It did. Jagger Pate, he got a single to break up the no-no his last time up and scored. First pitch swing, and he'll hit a fly ball out in the center field. Center fielder Freiburg is there, makes the grab, and now the Eagles down to their last two outs. And it'll be Ace Lillipop stepping to the plate.
1: Well, he went up aggressively, got a good hack at it there, just kind of put it right there where the center fielder was, and unfortunately it's one more out here.
0: So Lillipop will dig in. He's 0-for-1, struck out his first time up, and then Logsdon hit for him last time. He was also a strikeout victim. And Stargell will rock and deal here. Little 56-foot fastball, bounced it in there, 1-0.
1: I just put him over 100 pitches in today's contest.
0: I'd say they may. He's going to get a chance to finish the game until they get somebody on, would be my guess. Swinging a miss on a high fastball, the old Louisiana fastball straight by you, 1-1. Now the 1-1, down and away, 2-1. Stevens would be up next. He's 0-for-1 with a strikeout and a walk in this game. Well, the 2-1 to Lillipop. Bounced it up there, 3-1. I'd say he may be taken here down 4, the 3-1 count.
1: Yeah, just kind of going away at him there, just kind of coming in just shy of the plate.
0: Oh, the 3-1, Stargell. Got the call in the outside corner, 3-2.
1: He likes that spot, just brought it up just a little bit there and got the call.
0: Freshman Lillipop will dig back in, the 3-2. Fouled it off his foot.
1: He's going to take a little ginger limp on that one there on the outside of that right ankle.
0: The Apollo team will come in next year as one of the favorites in our region again as they only lose three seniors. The 3-2 to Lillipop. Got the call in the eye. Nope, got the walk. I thought he was going to ring him up.
1: I thought he was too. We'll take it as Apollo gets a base runner here in the bottom of the seventh. We thought he was out.
0: And now we're going to get the stroll to the mound. As I said, it was probably his game until somebody got on. And I believe they'll get the call of the bullpen here. We'll wait to see if they make the call. They are going to make the call of the bullpen. We'll take a short break. We'll come back, give you the new pitcher and his stats. Apollo's down 6-2. Got a runner on here in the bottom of the seventh. State Baseball Tournament presented by UK Healthcare.
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0: And the Shamrocks make the call of the bullpen. It will be Max Phillips, the junior. It'll be his 13th game of the year. 24 innings pitched, 31 strikeouts, just two walks. About a nice little 15-1 strikeout-to-walk ratio. 3-1 on the season with a couple saves and a 1.46 ERA. The lefty started the game in right field. In the leadoff, he'll face Jordy Stevens here with one out and a runner at first. Paulo needs one more runner to get on to get the tying run to the on-deck circle.
1: Yeah, that would be a storyline right here if they're able to get that and make this a little interesting here in the bottom of the seventh. You got a little help there as that runner's down at first base. We thought it was a strikeout. We'll take the walk all day long. As Lil pops down there, see what we can do here to make this interesting.
0: Brought a new third baseman in. I think they took Grayson Willoughby out to put him down in the bullpen and try to maybe get him ready to go here.
1: I did. I'll check when they update the stats here.
0: Fastball's on the outside corner, 0-1. Couple two-out hits, the difference for the Shamrocks, and the Eagles couldn't come up with one the last couple innings. This game would be totally different. The 0-1 pitch. Ripped back up the middle, and it's a base hit by Stevens. You're going to have runners at first and second, and it will get the tying run to the on-deck circle, and we'll go back to the top of the order. And Ross Milburn, who had the two RBI double in the last inning, in the fifth inning, with bases loaded, one out, ripped one inside the third baseline to score two runs. So you do get the tying run to the on-deck circle, and you get back to the top of the order for Milburn, Lil Pop, and Hendricks.
1: Well, this is how the story starts to write, my friend. You start writing a little line here and a little line there, and all of a sudden, you've got a game here, the bottom of the seventh, tying run with the bat in his hands right now.
0: Milburn will step in. Well, actually,
1: on deck.
0: Yeah, curveball misses out and away, 1-0.
1: That was my fault.
0: Now, if he can find a way to get on, Lil Pop would be the tying run coming to the plate. The wind is picked up back into right center field. Milburn digs in. The long look and the pitch. Hammered into left field. Left field going back. Still going back. Track. Wall. Makes the catch up against the wall. Milburn missed it by about a foot.
1: I'm telling you right now, the Eagle fans were on their feet. You talk about just a foot.
0: What a great catch by the left fielder out there. I think that's Parton up against the crashing into the wall.
1: Above his head. It was up above his head on the wall.
0: The ball doesn't carry well here.
1: It does not. And every Apollo fan was blowing that ball as hard as they possibly could. He got all of it. Just came up a foot shy.
0: And now Lil Pop will step to the plate with runners at first and third as Ace Lil Pop tagged on the play and moved up 90 feet. And now Lil Pop trying to extend the inning to get Hendricks up. Phillips to the plate. Nice job by Hayward to keep that one in front. Keep runners at first and third, 1-0 on a back foot curveball that was about a 47-footer. And you kind of have to get Lil Pop on and have Hendricks walk to the plate being the tying run with his had a homer in every state game this year. Lil Pop digs in. The 1-0. Ripped in the left field. Left fielder on the run. It's going to get by him. It'll roll all the way to the wall. They're going to score two. Lil Pop will stop at second base. He's got to get back with the trailer. And he dives into second base with a two RBI double. All of a sudden, it's 6-4, and Hendricks will come to the plate as a tying run.
1: Hold on, Vic Evans. The Eagles are not done here at Kentucky Proud Park.
0: And what's crazy is that the left fielder doesn't rob extra base hits, so the ball travels one more feet. You'd have one out and a one-run game, and Lil Pop would be the tying run.
1: Gunnar Hendricks, a huge at-bat right now for the Eagles.
0: They're going to walk out and get not a pitching change. They send the pitching coach out.
1: Just to settle him down for a second.
0: Here's the one thing. Those
1: were two really good hits. The last two hits were really well struck.
0: Oh, yeah, without a doubt. Two hardest balls hit all day. Now, you got a base open. Hendricks, as we said, the home run leader. He's the tying run. I don't think you put the tying run on base here.
1: No. And I still don't know what they did at third base. That's not Willoughby at third base. It's a substitution. They do have someone warming up down in the bullpen down there, possibly maybe buying some time to get another one warmed up right now.
0: So Hendricks can tie this up with one swing of the bat. He homered in the game one of the state tournament, hit a big bomb in game two of the state tournament. Runner at second, 6-4. Tying run at the plate. Hendricks will dig in. I'll come set right at the belt, the first pitch. Ripped right at the second baseman. He'll field, and he will throw on to first, and the Shamrocks will punch their ticket to the state final game tomorrow as the Eagles come up two runs short and lose this one 6-4. They made them fight for it, Dan.
1: They did. You got to love the fight in the Apollo Eagles. I mean, came in here, underdogs, go up against a very well-played team in Trinity. They were every bit advertised, and they gave them a ride for their money there.
0: Well, not only that, Milburn's ball is literally a foot away from being out of here, which completely changes that inning. That means you'd have a runner at third, two out, and he's the tying run. And but what a great play by Parton to take extra base hits away from Milburn, or it comes up just about a foot short of being a three-run bomb.
1: Yeah, then you go back and look at the rest of the game. It's going to be a what-if game. What if this happened here? What if this happened here? It could be a different outcome, but I'll tell you what right now, this Apollo Eagle team showed why they belonged here. I know the score 6-4, but they played this Trinity team really well to the very end.
0: Well, the difference, you look at it, the 3-2 out hits in the fourth.
1: Yes.
0: And in the fifth and sixth, when the Eagles in the fifth had second and third and two out.
1: Yes.
0: In the sixth, they had a man at second and two out. Two out hits. Steve and I talk about it all the time. That is, to win championships, you got to get two out hits. And today it was Trinity. I tell you what, we'll take a short break right here. We'll come back with the Owensboro Health postgame show and wrap this one up. Shamrocks win this one 6-4 as Apollo falls in the state final four, brought to you by RPI.
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Vic Evans, Dan Bartlett here in the Owensboro Health postgame show. As the Eagles season comes to an end, they'll finish the year 23-13 in a state Final Four appearance. 6-4, the loss to the Trinity Shamrocks, and Louisville Trinity will play Boyd County tomorrow in the state championship game. They'll go into that game at 40-3, but the Eagles, it looked like down 6-0 after four innings. They get two back in the fifth on a Milburn RBI double, and then they pick up two in the seventh as Milburn just missed a home run, which ends up being one of the biggest plays of the game as Parton takes extra base hits away as it's just going to be short, but he takes one and should have hit the top of the wall. He leaps and takes it off the top of the wall, and then Lil Pop got the

0: It ends up being a three-run inning. And then the Apollo in the fifth, when they scored two, they still had runners at second and third, two out. Lil Pop flew out to the short right field. And then in the sixth, you also had a man at second with two out, couldn't get a big hit. And we talk about how big two-out hitting is. And just couldn't make it. Ross Milburn making the all-tournament team there as they're naming off the all-tournament team from Apollo. And but I mean, what Apollo, you came up here, you were the heavy, heavy underdogs. But they showed they're one of the four best teams in the state of Kentucky.
1: Yeah, and what I like about it was there was no quit. Coach Hicks down there kept them going, kept them motivated. Heck, they were being no-hitted all the way up until the fifth inning. I mean, they've been up 12. It was 12 up. I'm sorry, it was 11 up to 11 down before they finally got a walk back in the fourth, and they struck out. So they didn't have a really their first hit until the fifth inning. And they just kept going right at it, and just little by little kind of coming back in this game and was able to get that tying run to come to the plate.
0: Gunnar Hendricks also named to the all-tournament team and a well-deserved for Apollo. And hey, what a year by the three seniors. You know, they lose three seniors. Riley Logan will take his talents and go to Kentucky Wesleyan. Had a big monster year. Also, you lose Stevens, who came up big today. You know, even if you go all the way back to the first inning, when he gave up three, he makes a diving stab at a ball slicing away from him that just hits off the end of his glove. Or they get out of the first inning. When we talk about this being a game of inches, you get that one. If he makes that catch, they get out of the first inning with no runs, and then Parton makes a catch up down off the wall. It takes a three-run homer away from Milburn. It's a game of inches, Dan.
1: Yeah, you're talking just what ifs. What ifs if the ball bounced this way, things happen there. And by the end of the day, I mean, you got to tip your cap. What a great season for the Eagles on there. Nothing to drop your head on and say, listen, I can't believe the way we played. They deserve to be here. They played well. They fought all the way to the end. I mean, when this game first started, we were thinking, oh, here we go. Trinity's just going to run all the way to the very end. And all of a sudden, Apollo says, no, we're going to continue to fight. And they did.
0: No, you got the tying run to the plate.
1: They made Apollo fans proud. Yes, absolutely. Good job.
0: I mean, without a doubt. And we've got to thank some of our great partners first. Yeah, Apex Mechanical Solutions, they were our softball title sponsor. Yep. And then, of course, RPI, Rehabilitation and Performance Institute, coming on board and allowing us to bring all the state tournament game action back to Owensboro here on 102.7 The Game. Without those two, we wouldn't be here doing what we do. And then also just great partners throughout the year, Dan. We're talking about like Kentron, who's been our Player of the Year sponsor, a Canty Dairy Queen. And then you look at our title sponsors for across all of our stations, whether it be, and we'll go through them all, you know, BIO, the home of the whole, you know, every Hancock County game brought to you by Commonwealth Road Products. Southern Indiana Game of the Week brought to you by ATTC Manufacturing. You got Don Moore Automotive Group, who is our WVJS Red Devil Game of the Week and LME Game of the Week sponsor. This year, K-News, Catholic comes on board. Owensboro Garage Doors takes care of that one. And then Katie Gunterman, Shelter Insurance, who has been our sponsor ever since we started the Cougars on 97X. And without those people, we couldn't do what we do. And there's so many of them, all the people who make our high school broadcast coverage possible. And you have to have great partners when you're going to have 292 broadcasts, Dan.
1: And we got great partners. And here's the thing, we take those serious. Let me tell you something right now. Vic Evans just said all those sponsors aren't even looking at a sheet of paper. Okay, he has those memorized. Why? Because they mean something to us.
0: Without
1: they mean
0: a
1: something
0: doubt.
1: To this community. And the fact that we want to make sure they get recognized. Why? Because they want to make sure that they bring the athletes and the action to you guys. So we thank you for your support to them.
0: And what a year it's been covering sports in the third region. You go all the way back to football, Catholic, for the third straight year, goes to the state title game. They were the runner-up for the third straight year. Owensboro wins their first football title since 1986 and gets that monkey off their back, winning a 5A football state title. Then you go to basketball, and you had an unbelievable semifinal game that was one for the ages with Grayson and Davis County, where Jagger Martis with the dagger, to send them into the championship game where they take down Meade. They go to Rupp Arena, and Grayson ends up in the Final Four of the Sweet 16. Then unbelievable softball that you and Dave covered over there at WVJS, where you get the big upset of Apollo beating Davis County. They go to the state tournament. And then on the baseball side, Grayson Rose throwing the no-hitter in the semifinals against Catholic. Apollo winning the regional title. And then coming up here, the softball team fell in a close one in game one, but the Eagles go to the Final Four in baseball. So you get a state champion and runner-up in football in our area.

0: a state semifinalist in basketball and a state semifinalist in baseball. It's been a really good year in the third region,
1: Dan. It's been a great year, and the fact that we get to be front and center for it all, be able to bring the action to the area, that's what makes it all about. We're there to make sure it's in the history books, that you guys can come along and listen to it, and plus, we love doing it.
0: And the great thing is, stay with us this summer, because there's big things brewing. I'm hoping we'll have some big... We know we got one big announcement coming.
1: The pot is stirring. That's all I'm saying.
0: There is one big move coming that will be announced right at the 1st of July, and it has to do with Catholic and some things that are happening at the station. But then there's some other things that are also brewing, too, that we're looking to even expand this even farther, Dan.
1: The lid's about to come off on them.
0: That's what we're hoping for.
1: That's what we're hoping for.
0: We just got to get Bud on board. Bud, if you're listening, we got to get you on board.
1: Man, it's so good. So good. Come on, my friends.
0: Well, listen, we'd like to thank all the listeners out there that listen and send us messages and everything else, and all of our great partners out there. What a year 2025-2026 high school season has been around the third region, and that so many different schools, and we're looking for a big 2026-2027. Dan, I'm going to let you take a break for like 2 months now before we fire this all up again.
1: You promise?
0: I promise. Okay. You know, you came on board a few years ago as the color guy over the Red Devils, and now all of a sudden I got you doing like 80 games a year.
1: It's all right. It's all right. I love doing it. Absolutely love being here. It's just been a fun time. You get a great seat. And you get to hang out with these kids.
0: You get the best seat in the house.
1: You do. You get the best seat
0: without
1: in the house.
0: Without a doubt. I mean, your wife came up to softball. She's like, no wonder you do this. These are the best seats, and they're usually in air conditioning.
1: They're nice. They're nice.
0: Hey, today the Eagles fall in the state semifinals 6-4. Big thanks to RPI for bringing us up here and allowing us to do this. And the Eagles season falls just short as Trinity will move on tomorrow to take on Boyd County for the 2026 State Baseball Championship game. For Dan Bartlett, I'm Vic Evans, and this has been the Owensboro Health Postgame Show, and you have been listening to the Kentucky State Baseball Final Four presented by UK Healthcare and brought to you by RPI. Good afternoon, and God bless.
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6: Can you imagine if the New York Knicks pull this thing out and win one more game? If it happens game 5, those bosses, they don't have anything to worry about. You got enough time to recover. But if it happens on a Tuesday or a weekday, ooh, Lord, that next day is going to be unproductive.
7: Put it this way, when you get that close and you have not been this close, this is the first time the Knicks have had a two-game lead in the NBA Finals since 1973, which was the last time they won an NBA championship.
6: They can taste it, Freddie. They can taste it right there on their tongues.
7: It's right there right at the tip, right there for you. That's why some of us are still daring to dream, but we're still like, oh, hold on now.
8: Yeah.
7: Woo-hoo-hoo.
8: Oh, yeah.
7: Right, Renee Canales?
8: Oh, yeah.
6: Renee, can you taste it, Renee?
8: It's right on the tip of my tongue. I hope that the Knicks close it out on Saturday.
6: You going to Rivies?
7: So why?
8: Oh, my boy.
7: Whoa, yeah. Look at you.
6: You going to Rivies?
7: Look at you.
8: I'll take whatever's in the bank account.
6: Shout out to Astoria.
8: Uh-huh. Yes, sir.
4: This is Freddie and Harry.

0: Coleman. He is Harry Douglas. When you put us together, you have the best show on your radio. It is Love Friday, Freddie and Harry, and we is here. 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And don't forget about us on ESPN Plus. You know, we've gone this far, so far into the show. Now, Shannon Penn, one of our four horsemen, was not on the show. That's right. He's here now. He wasn't here Wednesday and Thursday because he had things to do. A man handling his, not business, his business involved with him and his family.
1: That's
0: so,
1: right.
0: Shannon Penn.
1: A little old.
0: Exactly. We haven't heard anything from you because you were not here yesterday or there on Wednesday before Game 4 and after Game 4 with our Knicks of 3-1 courtesy of that comeback / collapse by the Spurs. In Game 4.
2: We all family, right? We all family, right?
1: We all family.
2: We here, all right? And I won't keep this long because I know we got Chuck D coming up, so I won't keep this long.
0: Okay.
2: I'll just say that it was quite the experience as a Knicks fan for me, myself, and my family Wednesday night.
0: Mm-hmm.
2: Had a colonoscopy yesterday, so you can imagine what my colonoscopy prep was Wednesday night while watching the Knicks game. I'll leave it at that because we got Chuck D.
0: I called Shannon. I said, this will be the best colonoscopy he's ever had in his life.
1: Ever.
0: Based on what the Knicks were able to do. But a lot of people wanting to know exactly how does it feel to be a longtime Knicks fan like me, like Shannon Penn, and this team one win away from winning the first championship in 1973. Let's shut them down because nobody can do that like Chuck D, Hall of Fame rapper, also activist. Hit him on the socials at Mr. Chuck D. A pleasure to bring him here to join us on Love Friday, Freddie and Harry. Chuck, we know exactly as a Knicks fan how you are. By the way, your illustrations, especially OG Anunoby the Tip, go on his Twitter handle, Mr. Chuck D. Fantastic illustrations of the Knicks. What is it like having our team 2 games clear of San Antonio and 1 game to try to win their first championship since 1973?
3: I think the pressure's on the Spurs tomorrow night because I think the whole thing about home court advantage is a thing of a past. That's why even the NBA, you start seeing the jersey switches like it didn't even matter. Well, you don't know, okay, it's no longer white jerseys and color jerseys, home and away. Anything goes, I think, because I just think that we're in a different century of distractions. And even if a team says that they're super focused when they're playing home, that's debatable. I call it microwave square garden for a reason. You got to be a certain caliber to go up in New York. Yeah, man, it will melt you. And this is why over the last 53 years, since the last championship, the Knicks might go and in the beginning think they could buy a free agent or a superstar. And by some degree, if they wasn't the right caliber, they would get melted in New York City. See, New York City was microwave social media before social media. So you had to have that special thing. And I think when Jalen Brunson, and I'm wearing the shirt gifted by him and his family, Magic's in the work. When he got there to New York, it wasn't about just the abilities that he was going to bring in, but the mentality that he was going to be able to handle actually leading the Knicks. And they saw something. Leon Rose saw something. And I thought ever since then, we've been that team that seems like, you know what? College matters. I think college matters.
4: There are a lot of things I love
3: college
4: about
3: matters,
4: this.
3: College matters, man.
0: This Knicks team.
4: Yeah, there are a lot of things I love about this team, Chuck D. Like when you look at Brunson, you look at Cat, OG Anunoby being able to be a two-way player and do his thing, the bench, Mike Brown. If you had to point out one of those things that you admire the most right now from this New York Knicks basketball team, what is that one thing?
3: That they all get along and they really look at it from the same vantage point. You know, they don't get over and they go into there with this whole mentality of like it's 0-0. We're going to go right into it. So that's more reminiscent of the 1970 Knicks to me when I grew up as a kid. And I see the same thing. They dig each other. The ball moves. They defer to each other. If one has a bad statistical game, they're like, well, it's about that W. And that is a very rare that you see in modern sports today. They really dig each other, and it's like next man up, and they pull each other up. We've seen some teams do that in the past. Golden State Warriors, I think OKC had some of that mentality too. But to see it in New York is really special.
0: He is Hall of Fame rapper and activist Chuck D joining us on Freddie and Harry on ESPN Radio, the ESPN app, and ESPN Plus. You said something interesting in an interview that I saw that The Athletic had with you. You said if the Knicks do win, it's going to be a one-year honeymoon because they're going to be hated by everybody next year, and Knicks fans expect that. For those who don't clearly understand what that statement means, explain why, yeah, we know we're going to be hated about team wins, but it's okay with us because we waited this long.
3: Well, get used to it. New York is being hated right now more than ever. But, wait. You can fit every single city in the United States all in New York. That's how big New York is. It's a vertical city. There ain't no other city in the United States quite like it because it doesn't have a lot of land to mess around with, so they go up. So it's millions upon millions compacted in that city, which brings a lot of that whatever it is. Like the fans that was acting up outside, and people like, man, they need to fix that. They've been trying to fix New York's population since the 1930s, man. Come on, it's like a compacted area that's not gonna shrink in population, man. We've been trying to stop the crime and all that stuff for like 100 years. So, we can't blame one or two or five or six or 20, 30 goons who just want to do criminality on what's real sports and fandom. And that's just crazy. So, So a lot of times, like, and back to your earlier point, Coleman, it's just like, I'm speechless and I just draw it out. You know, I draw and paint. After that game, I just went to paint and I drew that real quick. I'm an illustrator.
0: Yeah.
3: So I illustrated it real quick under 15 minutes, and then I went into painting over it. And the difference between anything in the past and where we are right now with these gadgets and computers and social media is that I could put it right up as my expression. You couldn't do that 30 years ago. But before it was like, come on down and see my gallery show, and you get a whole bunch of, yeah, bet, I will, but come on now. But now you could be like, boom. Threads, Instagram, X, and then put it out there, and then people respond. My problem is that now everybody want, yo, man, how could I get that? And before I used to be able to say, yo, man, just go and pull it down. But they want to purchase things for the last 5 years. So I'm starting to do something like that. Wow. But it's really organic off the feeling. What am I going to do? Break my windows and TV that I'm so happy or sad? So I just take it to the pen and pad. But I would say this, man. Wu-Tang saged the garden. So whatever happened on Monday with bad karma and the stench, Wu-Tang not only saved the game, the garden, but also saved classic hip-hop in one shot. So that we got to add that in, too.
4: Nice. Cash rules everything around me. Cream, get the money. Dollar bill, y'all.
3: Well, that's your age range. Me, my age range says that Triumph is it should be the celebration song. I think that's the greatest Wu-Tang song of all time. Ooh. You know, because Cream, you could just get the money by any means necessary.
0: Yeah.
3: And it might end you up in the jail bid. Triumph is tribal. Triumph, come on, it's tribal. It's African. Boom, boom, boom, boom, boom, boom. I mean, you gotta, you know what I'm saying? It really tests your DNA. And that's what the Knicks at their best have done. They got that whole Wu-Tang swarm going on. When they on the same page, man, you can't stop that.
4: Chuck D, how do you like the job that Mike Brown has done so far? The Knicks get rid of Tibbs. Mike Brown comes in. They make the NBA Finals. They're one game away from bringing a trophy to the New York City area for the first time since 1973. The job that Mike Brown has done, how do you like it?
3: I was back and forth a little bit during the season, but then again, I said, like everybody else, I was mad. I was a Tibbs guy, but okay, that's the team that's the move they're going with. So it was only one test. yo, get back to the ECF. And once the Knicks got back to the ECF, I was like, all bets off, man. And once we won that and where we got right now, Mike Brown's one of the greatest coaches in Knicks history, bar none. Right? With that, I mean, his uses of, I mean, he used 12 players the other day. 12 players. He went 12 deep trying to figure it out. Because we call him Knicks Master Mike.
0: We call him Mr. Chuck D, Hall of Fame rapper and activist.
3: Yeah, yeah. I, hey, listen, man. I drew Mike early on in the season. I got something right here. Yeah, I'm gonna show it real quick before I run out of time.
0: Okay.
3: Come on.
0: You got time. Here we go. Take your time.
3: There we go, Mix.
0: There we go.
3: Early on in the season.
4: That's I like that.
0: That's tough, man. Mix. That's tough.
3: Mix master. I also did Landry Shamet early on in the season too. So man. I mean, a lot of people want these things. This is a guy that got injured.
0: Oh, man.
3: He got a second chance after the Brogdon retired. And, yo, man, what he has done this year, man, and you want to talk about perseverance. I don't think he'll be a Knick next year because he's going to get some money from somewhere else. Landry Shamet, man. Mm. Every single one of these Knick players, man, down to, like, the McCullers and people like that, man, are – the Knicks fans are really romantic about. They love them.
0: Oh, great stuff by Hall of Fame artivist, activist, and
3: John McEnroe just hit me up.
0: Oh, he did? Well,
3: John McEnroe just hit me up. Yeah.
0: Well, tell Mac he's got to wait because we're not finished with you yet when it comes to Chuck D joining us on Freddie and Harry on ESPN Radio and ESPN Plus. We know the two main principles in this series, Jalen Brunson on one side for the Knicks and Victor Wembanyama on the other side for the Spurs. You said that Wemby is Kareem Abdul-Jabbar all over again. What did you mean by that, Chuck D?
3: No, he's Lou Alcindor.
0: Oh, sorry, Lou Alcindor.
3: Before Lou Alcindor became Kareem, because when Lou Alcindor came, and I've been a Knicks fan since I was 7 years old, 1967, so I wasn't a toddler, infant, or embryo, or zygote. I was very, very in tune to what my father was watching, teaching me. So I remember Lou Alcindor just losing one game in college, and that was a big deal. And then he's going to go in the NBA, and Lou Alcindor comes in after Bill Russell retires and becomes an immediate problem. There was no answers for Lou Alcindor, except for maybe when Wilt went up against him, and Wilt had a knee injury. So it was just like the Knicks had to face the Bucks the first series of the 69 playoffs, and we won 4-1. But you want to talk about a problem? And then when Oscar Robertson went to the Bucks, boom. They won the championship. I think with Wemby's the same problem. I've seen this before. Wemby is an all-time great if he stays healthy. And that's the only thing he got to worry about is staying healthy because I love his brain. I love his character. Man, that dude, man, I just like what that young man has presented just in his character, in his game. And, you know, if he gets rough, so what? If he gets rough with you, we got to beat that. But I would tell you brothers this. It's like sometimes when I see all this criticism of these young black men playing, I want older cats to fall back. You know what I'm saying? When you're 50 and 60 years old and you say De'Aaron Fox is stupid and dumb and like that, fall back a little bit, man, on these young people, man, because they're trying to do the right thing. And yes, it's their profession, but you should also be the best professional, understanding that. Yeah, of course they're playing the game and they will air. They're not 50 years old with a 35-year career. So, you know,
0: right.
3: they're going to make mistakes for the first time and they're in a game of competition which forces mistakes. So, I think Wemby getting things thrown at him that's criminality. Talking about De'Aaron Fox like he's not a professional and one of the best players in basketball in the greatest league. I mean, fall back a little bit, old people, man. Young people, they're trying to do their best thing. I hope the Knicks win in five. I don't want it to go back to the Garden. Yeah.
4: There's another narrative out there that a guard 6'2 cannot be the main attraction and the best player on a basketball team and win an NBA championship. Chuck D, me and Freddie Coleman, we think that's nonsense. We think it's bogus. Jalen Brunson has meant everything to the city of New York. We know his upbringing. what has Jalen Brunson meant to you when it comes to the New York Knicks and this basketball team?
3: I had a conversation about 5 years ago with the great Isaiah Thomas.
0: Okay.
3: And, you know, 4 years ago. And we got a conversation, and I was like telling him very early in the game, man, you know, he kind of reminds me of you. And then I tried to catch myself like, you know, Zeke, I'm not saying he's a Hall of Famer and all that, but I'm just like, it's right. Like, we got a point guard now that actually is, he really could control the thing. But I kind of was apologetic at that time. But then recently I reminded Brother Thomas about that conversation. He was like nodding his head like, I remember. Yeah, wow, look how things have formed out. Right?
0: Right.
3: Wow. And then when you talk about everybody and people are like, oh, you can't have a I think people need to back off of Becky Hammon a little bit too, because all right, you said that some years ago. I'm pretty sure you've had nightmares about it, and I'm pretty sure that you know what's going on. You know, you said it a couple of years ago. If anybody says that, they don't pay attention to the history of basketball. I just said Victor Wimby is Lou Alcindor. Notice I didn't say Kareem Abdul-Jabbar,
0: yeah,
3: which he matured even further down a few years later. And it wasn't. And then people think Kareem, they think Magic Johnson throwing them passes for the skyhook. No. Lou Alcindor in 1970 was nobody seen anything like that. And Wilt Chamberlain was like that before that. So when you look at Jalen Brunson, I saw him. I said, man, Isaiah Thomas. They failed to realize that not only did Isaiah Thomas win two championships back-to-back, it really was three. Because that game against the Lakers, like that game seven, I think they were robbed. So he took the Pistons three times in a row to the finals and won two out of three. And people that have forgotten that probably ain't here no more. And people that never knew that ain't done enough of history. History will save your ass anytime, any place, anywhere you want to go.
4: It's not going anywhere. History, it's going to always be there.
3: History is not a choice. Yeah. History is not a choice. True. You see these books? These books ain't decorations. They ain't wallpaper. It's something in the book. And let me tell you, scrolling ain't reading, texting ain't writing, and you can't swipe a life. Oh. So people that think all the information for books have transferred in the digital age, they are grossly mistaken. It's wrong. Mm. They're, nah. There's stuff in the details of the history of the NBA that you have to get in to make comparative analysis. I think the analysts have never been as wrong as they've been this year. They have been, what did Charles say? They've been terrible. All year long. This is why Knicks fans act the way they do. They've been wrong on the Knicks all year wrong. All year wrong.
4: But I want to make sure I get this right. I mean, you said
3: they wrong.
4: You said scrolling ain't reading, swiping ain't life, right?
3: No. Scrolling ain't reading and texting ain't writing.
4: Texting ain't writing.
3: Scrolling your phone ain't reading.
4: I'm going to post that on my Instagram today.
0: Yeah, scrolling ain't reading. Texting ain't writing.
3: Take it. Take it, man. That's words of my business, bro.
0: Oh, I ain't
3: your grunt rapper, bro. I'm in my career as a rapper. My background.
0: I know, bro. That's right.
3: I ain't repeat things eight times in a row. And I'm no knock on. I train rappers, but I'm like, bro, if you got no words, man, what you doing, bro? What you doing? You not singing and you got no words. You need some words sometime.
0: Right. Well,
3: most of the time, yeah. If you call yourself a rapper.
0: Well, we know the great wordsmith you are. Another great wordsmith is Bruce Springsteen, and you two on stage together not too long ago. Yeah. What was that like, Chuck?
3: Rock and roll, man, they take care of themselves. I hope that rap music, my job in hip hop and rap music is to bring it up to that level of where rock has been. I said rock is older, so they've been established, they've been organized, they have infrastructure, they have managements, they have agents. Hip hop, man, kind of hangs on and everybody goes to movies, they do something else, and they've gutted it out, man. Mm-hmm. My whole thing is like, listen, man, in the future to save hip hop and rap, gotta get rid of the element, man. We understand the elements exist, but the element, man, crime is a tired topic, man. And crime comes from the government down to the streets. So somewhere in the middle, regular people want to just enjoy the flow of the art. And so Bruce Springsteen and all the rock guys, they know that they got to go back to an audience and present something better than how they found it. And you know, you can't half step when you play a guitar. You got to play that. You got to play drums high level. You got to be able to group up together in a band, high level, everybody on the same page. It used to be like that with hip hop, with the elements, MCing, DJing, breaking, graffiti, everything had to come together as a high level, as a team, as a group, as a collective, panoramic, and you can't take your eyes or ears off of it and your mind off of it because it's something that you can't do individually. So we got to get back to that. And yeah, and I'm respected by every single rock cat out there, mm-hmm. not for because I'm trying to do what they do, it's because I've trained, done, studied how to do this at the highest position ever. It ain't got nothing with a it ain't got nothing to do with a corporation figuring out at the end of their day what checks the marks as their financial sheets. Mm-hmm. That's just money. Money's money. It ain't got nothing to do with the art. Mm-hmm. The art wants to make money, but it doesn't want money to make it.
0: Like I said, and like he said, because college matters, especially when you're Chuck D, hip-hop rapper, hip-hop legend.
3: College matters.
0: College always matters, especially when you get there, learn something, and don't just matriculate there and learn nothing. Hey, Chuck, enjoy Game 5 tomorrow. If it's over for our Knicks and they win it, we will be celebrating somewhere, somehow. Take care. God bless you. And thank you so much for joining us on Freddie and Harry.
3: Thank you, Freddie and Harry. I appreciate y'all. And we win. I got a picture coming of you two.
0: Oh, my goodness.
4: Oh, man. That's pretty cool, man.
0: I will not be able to retweet that enough if that happens. I can promise you.
3: Hey, Harry, I saw you the other day when somebody called up and said all their reasons, and then y'all just froze them right there.
4: Sometimes you gotta get them.
3: He ran out of gas. Yeah, not only did you get him, you got him, froze him, and he ran out of gas. And you left him stalled right there. He was stalled to the side, bro. Call the tow truck.
0: Chuck, the fact that you said that has made my whole career. I'm good no matter what happens from now on. The fact that you said that just made me feel so much better, more than you could ever know. My brother, God bless you, man. We'll talk to you soon. Thanks again, Chuck.
3: Salute.
0: Oh, my goodness. I will not be able to have my feet on the floor after that interview involving Chuck D, rapper, activist, artivist. Believe me, check out his Twitter handle at Mr. Chuck D, and you'll see exactly all the illustrations he's been able to make, as talented as a dude that you ever wanted to be around. He's Harry Douglas. I'm Freddie Coleman. 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We get you ready for Game 5 tomorrow night of the NBA Finals. Knicks are 3-1. Two things about that game. Number one, what players do we have our eyes on? And number two, wait until how much of a Knicks takeover could be in San Antonio in Game 5. 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
1: Good afternoon. I'm Jeff Nally on the Cromwell Ag Radio Network at the Chicago Board of Trade. It's a higher close for corn today, not by much of a margin. The soybean market and the wheat market paired gains and actually moved to losses in the afternoon session. Soybeans between a fraction and two and a fraction lower, and the wheat market between two and a fraction and three and a fraction down. Soybean oil with the weakness in crude oil today priced lower, the market between 17 cents and as much as 48 cents lower. Soybean meal had a mixed session from 40 cents lower to a mark of 50 cents higher. The rice market settled lower today and the cotton market was higher, much the pattern that we saw throughout the day's trade. Live cattle futures, the October contracts down $1.60 at $233.80. Feeder cattle, October contracts down $1.87 at $350.92. Lean hogs, the October contracts 30 cents higher, $81.37/100. The Chicago Board of Trade today saw the July corn market gain a penny at 4.12¾ a bushel. The December up 0.75 at 4.40¼. July soybeans lost a penny and a half at 11.13½. The November down 2 cents at 11.32 a bushel. Wheat futures, the July trade at 5.84½, down 2¼. I'm Jeff Nally.
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14: I'm Ed Bankett. The U.S. men's soccer team is getting ready for its first World Cup contest tonight. The Americans will take on Paraguay in Inglewood. They'll get underway at 9 Eastern. Right now in Toronto in the second half, 69th minute, Bosnia-Herzegovina leading Canada 1-0. The NBA Finals resume tomorrow night in San Antonio. It's Game 5 between the Spurs and the Knicks. New York will look to take the title after its miracle comeback in Game 4. Here, OG Anunoby talked about how the Knicks can get off to a better start in Game 5 than they did in the fourth game of the series.
15: Just do our best to correct the things that got us down in the first place.
0: and just trying to play better defense, better offense, not allow transition scores, take care of the ball to prevent them from playing transition, and just take good shots.
14: Tomorrow night's game can be heard on ESPN Radio and seen on ABC. NFL, a league source has told ESPN's Adam Schefter the NFL has closed its review of wide receiver Stephon Diggs after determining there was insufficient evidence to support a finding of a personal conduct policy violation. College Baseball World Series on ESPN. They're in the top of the seven. West Virginia and Troy are tied at five apiece.
15: Hey, it's Evan Cohen. Coming up Monday, we'll continue to react to the NBA Finals, the Stanley Cup, and look ahead to what should be a wild offseason in the NBA. It's on Sportsmanlike, 6 a.m. Eastern, right here on ESPN Radio, ESPN 2, and ESPNU.
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0: He's Harry Douglas. I'm Freddie Coleman. You put us together. You get Love Friday. Freddie and Harry, thank you very much. On Sirius XM Channel 80, as well as tune in, tell that smart speaker to play ESPN Radio and put your shoulders into it on ESPN Plus like Harry Douglas, because that's what Knicks fans are doing regarding Game 5 tomorrow night. They're putting their shoulders and their money into it from the We Know This Now So You department. More than half of the Game 5 tickets, 54% for Game 5 tomorrow, have been purchased by fans, HD, from the New York, New Jersey area. I'm not saying that San Antonio Spurs fans in New York, New Jersey, but I'm betting out of that 54%, 100% of those fans that purchased those tickets are going to be doing everything they can to represent the New York Knicks and try to will our team past the finish line and close out this series in five games.
1: Y'all, we have so many conversations and talk about so many things within our commercial break. And one of the things, Shannon, and also Freddie, you were bringing up is that it's probably cheaper for a lot of these fans in the New York and New Jersey area to board a flight, fly to San Antonio, and go to a game down in Texas. So, of course, when you have your team being up 3-1 in this series, they're going to take advantage of that opportunity. And the proof is in the pudding, as you just read the numbers of the tickets being purchased from the New York and New Jersey area. I love this, and here's why. I love this from the New York Knicks perspective, because there's nothing like having true, ambitious fans that want to support no matter what the circumstances are. You talk about a level of confidence. They're basically saying, you know what, y'all? We're going to close this thing out in five. We're not even going to get to six. But we want to make sure that we're in the building down in San Antonio when we close it out, so we can be ride it, and bite it, just like Master P told us in the 90s.
0: They're hoping for the They're hoping for the same thing to happen game six in Atlanta and game four in Philadelphia, because we saw and heard what that looked like. Game six in Atlanta, that sounded like Madison Square Garden South. And to this day, it bothers Harry Douglas. I know there are a lot of New Yorkers that are transplanted down to Atlanta, Georgia. But there are plenty of dudes and dudettes that I know for a fact hit that plane from LaGuardia and Delta and got down to Hartsfield and saw their team in person.
1: Freddie, you could just look at my body language. Like, it still bothers me.
0: I know.
1: To this day. Like, what the dude say in Belly, eat that banana? I don't like that ish. I'm going to drop a dime on him. I don't like that. So, Atlanta, yes, I'm calling you out. We got to do better. We can't have nobody coming into our domain and taking over our stuff. No, man. But you love to see it. Just if you're a sports head, if you're an analyst or anybody that's involved in sports, because that's true fandom. That's what being a fanatic is. You're going through all measures to make sure that you're in whatever building it is, whether it's Madison Square Garden, whether it's State Farm Arena, whether it's in Philly, whether it's in San Antonio, whether it's in Quicken Loans up there in Cleveland. You're, by all means necessary, you're making all the arrangements so you can make life a living hell for any opposing fan and the opponent from a team perspective.
0: The three closeout games the Knicks have had in which they were able to take over buildings, they won by 51 in Atlanta game six, 30 in Philadelphia in game four. The Cleveland game, at least that was, you know, back in New York, because Cleveland had home court advantage. They were the higher seed. But they closed out the Cleveland. I'm sorry, that was in Cleveland. They closed out Cleveland by 37 in Cleveland. So the last three closeout games on the road for the New York Knicks, they won by 51 in Atlanta, 30 in Philadelphia, 37 in Cleveland. They ain't beating San Antonio by anything like that. They're not doing that. The Spurs are a better basketball team. This is not new news here involving Atlanta, Philadelphia, and Cleveland. But the Knicks get off to a great start, and the building has already turned against San Antonio. That could be an ominous, ominous thing, because those fans, the Knicks will feel that energy. I remember watching the replay of the Atlanta Hawks game when the Knicks kept piling it on. It sounded like a Knicks home game. Yeah, and Knicks players rolled that wave.
1: That's enough. All right, that's enough out of you.
0: I don't want to hear
1: any more about my Hawks.
2: Was that MSG South? That's what y'all was talking about. MSG South.
0: I was in Kannapolis, North Carolina, visiting my beautiful grandson, my daughter, my son-in-law, and I didn't watch the game live because I didn't need to. Because Shannon Penn texted me and said, "Man, get these little boys out of here." And my wife goes, "The Knicks must be killing them in Atlanta." And I looked at the score, and it was 40-15, and that was the best for the Atlanta Hawks.
1: Freddie, at that time, while you were in the Carolinas, I remember that was the Kentucky Derby week.
0: That's
1: so
0: right.
1: Me and my wife were in Louisville, Kentucky at the time, and we were trying to enjoy a nice dinner. On that a very nice dinner. That dinner got interrupted because my wife said, my husband right now is not well. So we're going to go ahead and go up to the room and finish this food. We put all our stuff into go plates, and we went upstairs and finished the room because I couldn't stop outbursting looking at those TVs in the restaurant. And my wife was like, yeah, we got to get out of here. We got to get out of here. Yeah, I can't have you doing this. We got to go.
0: Because that Falcon on that takeout plate, good. That you could not deal with that involving the Knicks and a closeout game. They won by 51 in Atlanta, 30 in Philadelphia, and 37 in Cleveland in closeout games. Yikes. 888-SAY-ESPN, 888-729-3776. What you got to say about Game 5 coming up in the NBA Finals? Coverage on ESPN Radio beginning tomorrow night at 7:30 Eastern Time and on ABC at 8 o'clock. One of our favorites is Big Mike in Texas. Big Mike, what you got, man?
3: Oh, what's up, Brother Harry? it's a little Friday, right?
0: Yes, it is.
1: Yeah.
3: Okay, it's over now. You treated me so bad. It's over now. It's gonna be over. See, you guys told me when I told you it's gonna be in five, and I said that old man strength. Y'all just thought I was talking about physical strength. I was talking about mental strength, old man strength. I said it'd be over in five, and y'all laughed at me. Y'all remember?
0: Yes, we did.
1: I'm sorry, Mike. I did.
3: Okay, Shannon.
1: Yes, I laughed at you.
3: Yeah, Shannon. Shannon hung up the phone on me. I said, women's going to be here. Yeah, he did. Shannon, he reminded me of that Shannon that was on 1230 in Austin. I used to listen to all the time, but he was a producer. He never talked, though. So I know that's not him because this Shannon talks all the time and hang on. But I love Shannon. But anyway, so what I'm saying is for the Knicks fan, I want to give them some love. The Knicks fan, I ain't got, no affiliation, but I wanted, since it's Love Friday.
4: Love
3: Nick,
4: Friday.
3: You know I love you. No matter what you do.
1: And I hope you understand me.
0: You two went from Luther Vandross to Tower Power and Lenny Williams within 60 seconds.
1: I can't help it. Big Mike, every time I hear his voice, he just puts me, I could be in a great mood. He puts me in a greater mood.
0: You cannot help but smile every time you hear his intellect and his interjection from his voice. One of our other favorites, baby, is Big Joyner in Atlanta. Big Joyner, your thoughts about Game 5 with my Knicks are 3-1 over the San Antonio Spurs.
5: It's my brothers from another mother. What's going on, guys?
0: What's going on?
5: First of all, baby mama headed down the highway, 65 South, going to Mobile. We're going to see Ali Sadiq.
0: Ooh.
5: We're going to rent us a room.
0: Nice.
5: Harry, I got that 5-hour energy, baby. You know, we live with
4: Friday.
5: My son, so we can't do like we want to do at the house because of the granddaughters. We got to be respectful. But listen here, going back to my old days, you understand what I'm saying? Man, mama, baby. But listen, backslide, mama. But listen, I'm praying that the Knicks do their thing. Don't play with your food.
0: Yep.
5: Get these people out of here because you got to get rid of these young bulls, man. These young brothers are coming. Now, they've been making mistakes, and we know how that's going. But let's hope that the Knicks go it on and take care of that thing and hoist the trophy, my brothers. Love you guys.
0: Much love back to Big Joyner. By the way, Ali Sadiq is one of my wife's and one of my favorite comedians. He is unbelievably funny, intelligent. He's kind of like the Chuck D of comedy. He's that intelligent, articulate, the whole nine yards. So I know he's going to have a good time, but I still got a little PTSD. I want this season to be over in five, but I know the Spurs are not going to give it up, HD. They are not going to quit.
1: No, they're a team that they're very, very confident to be the ages that they are. And sometimes you don't know what you don't know. I thought Corey Alexander brought up a great point when we had him on earlier. Like, these young players, they're just out there playing.
0: Absolutely.
1: And even though they lack the experience, when you have that belief in yourself and it's strong – and you've been able to win at other levels as well, that confidence is just not going to steer away because you blew a 29-point lead. And he also said because they are so young and you don't know what you don't know, you might not be sitting up there dwelling that you lost a 29-point lead because you believe you can win game five.
0: Yeah, that 29 number has been a big number regarding game four leading into game five. What other numbers are out there to make sure you get all that money that you don't have on Friday that you'll have on Monday? Hit that number courtesy of E-Dog Eric Hammond. Comes your way next on Love Friday, Freddie and Harry on ESPN Radio, the ESPN app. And don't forget about us on ESPN Plus.
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25: Today, mostly clear, low 63. Increasing clouds on Saturday, a high of 87. Saturday night, showers, possibly a thunderstorm, a low 70. Sunday, partly sunny, 40% chance of a shower or thunderstorm, high of 81. Partly cloudy on Sunday night, low 60. Mostly sunny Monday, high 77. Monday night, partly cloudy, a low 59. Sunny on Tuesday, a high of 81.
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0: It is Love Friday, Freddie and Harry, presented by Progressive Insurance on SiriusXM Channel 80, as well as tuning in and tell that smart speaker to play ESPN Radio. We love Love Friday, and we love when you have money on Love Friday. You know what makes a Love Friday better when it comes to money? That you can extend that Love Friday money to Love Monday money.
1: Is it going over?
2: I think we're over. Over.
1: Or will the under hit?
3: It's a lock.
4: It's a lock, right?
3: Wrong.
1: This is Hit That Number.
0: We bring in our dude, E-Dog himself, the pride of Fairfield University and the 518 in Albany, upstate New York. He is Eric Hanman. He's got all the numbers you need to know when it comes to props, which makes sure that we're going to make you more money by Monday as opposed to Friday. So, E-Dog, hit it.
5: And if you hammered that over last week about reunion, you hit a lot of money. Go Stags. All right, Jalen Brunson over under 27.5 points tomorrow night on ESPN Radio, of course, will be Spurs and the Knicks, with the Knicks a chance to win the NBA Finals. Harry, do you think Brunson will go over under 27.5 points? Quick note here, in the closeout game so far for the Knicks, he hasn't had to do that much because they've blown teams out. What do you like here?
6: Yeah, I'm going over. I don't think they're going to blow the San Antonio Spurs out in a closeout game, but I'm going over because three of the four games so far in the NBA Finals, he scored 30, 32, and 36. Give me the over.
0: I'll take the over by a little bit. I think he gets to 28. He's going to have a bit more help in game five from people not named OG Anunoby and Jose Alvarado and also Carl Anthony Towns like he got in game four, but I'll take the over by just a little bit.
5: And the magic number seems to be around 27 for Victor Wembanyama in terms of whether the Spurs win or not. His number is 27.5 points, Freddie. Mm-hmm. What do you think he'll do in game five?
0: We'll get to 29-30. I could definitely see that because he always seems to come out strong after adverse losses or adverse situations, if he didn't play well. Yeah, I think he gets to that 30 number for San Antonio tomorrow night, HD.
6: Honestly, I think he has to. Victor Wembanyama has to be the main attraction. This is a guy that had 16 points at halftime, only finished the game with 24 points. He missed three or four easy shots around the basket that I thought he should have made in that game four as well. So I'm going.

0: talking points around him after what he did in game four or didn't do. The number at 6.5 assists for him, Freddie. Do you think he can make his impact felt in game five?
1: He'll get the five. I don't think he gets a 6 or 6.5. He's going to have to score a little bit more and make some shots, especially on the outside. But I think he gets a 5 assists, HD. I don't think he goes beyond that.
2: Yeah, I'm going under as well. We also have to be careful with this situation because De'Aaron Fox did not have a good game four. He might be trying to prove that he can put that ball in the basket versus finding his guys on the perimeter. So I'm going under.
0: All right, Jordan Stahl, Harry, what do you think? Will he score a goal in game number six with a chance to close things out in Vegas?
2: Does a bear you know what in the woods? He scored a goal in every single game so far in all five of the Stanley Cup final games. So, yes, he scores a goal in game six. Not only does he score a goal in game six, the Hurricanes win, and he wins the Conn Smythe Award as well, too.
1: The Hurricanes may win, but he's going to draw so much attention that they're going to keep him quiet. That allows somebody else to get freedom to get to the front of the net and make some plays. So I'm going to say a no, but maybe a potential yes to a Carolina win anyway.
0: On DraftKings Sportsbook, that's +330. And then Christian Pulisic tonight for America against Paraguay. Will he score a goal, Freddie? That's +250.
1: Yes, he will.
2: USA, USA, yes.
1: Great stuff by E-Dog Eric Hammond. Part of our Four Horsemen Love Friday edition. He's Harry Douglas. I'm Freddie Coleman, known as Freddie and Harry. We mentioned Jalen Brunson getting ready for that game five. He'll talk about the emotion and the word drain involving game four. That's next on ESPN Radio, the ESPN app, and ESPN Plus.
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8: Reporting for Cromwell Media News, I'm Rob Nichols. FEMA's approving over $19 million for disaster relief in Kentucky. The money is going to cover costs associated with nearly 2 dozen recovery projects across the Commonwealth. The bulk of the funding, $14 million, is going to the Kentucky Division of Emergency Management associated with the severe storms and COVID-19. Almost $2 million is going to be sent to state transportation officials for debris removal and road repair. A new annual tourism revenue record is now set for Kentucky. State officials say visitors generate over $14.5 billion in economic impact as of last year, supporting over 90,000 jobs. Travelers spent roughly $2 billion on transportation, over $2.5 billion on food and beverages across the Commonwealth in 2025, according to Tourism Economics. Governor Andy Beshear says this marks the fourth straight year of record tourism in Kentucky. The number of first-time filings for unemployment are decreasing across Kentucky. That's according to the U.S. Department of Labor, which says for the week ending June 6, there are more than 1,400 first-time filings in the state, which is several hundred less filings than the week prior. Nationally, the number of initial filings increased compared to the week before. Find the latest news, sports, weather, community events, and more at OwensboroRadio.com. 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
2: I'm Chief Meteorologist Jeff Lyons with your 14 First Alert forecast. For the overnight hours, partly cloudy with a low of 63. Saturday, scattered afternoon thunderstorms, a few may be severe with a high of 86. Saturday night, scattered thunderstorms with a low of 70. And on Sunday, early rain, then clearing and milder with a high of 79. I'm Chief Meteorologist Jeff Lyons with your 14 First Alert forecast.
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6: I'm Ed Bank, and the U.S. men's soccer team is getting ready to take the field for its first World Cup contest of 2026. The Americans will battle Paraguay tonight. It'll be the first of three matches for the U.S. in Group D, and it'll take place in Southern California just after 9 Eastern. One final today, Canada gets a late goal and gets a draw with Bosnia-Herzegovina at 1-1. It's an off night in the NBA Finals with the Knicks and Spurs set to play Game 5 in San Antonio tomorrow night. The Spurs are looking to rebound after their collapse in Game 4. Chandre Fox talked about shielding himself from criticism for how he played at the end of the game.
7: It's not like people have my phone number and call me. I don't watch those shows. It doesn't matter. It is what it is. Can't change it now.
6: Tomorrow night's game and all finals games can be heard on ESPN Radio and seen on ABC. In baseball, the Dodgers are keeping Shohei Ohtani out of the lineup tonight against the White Sox. Ohtani left last night's game with knee inflammation. In football, league sources told ESPN's Adam Schefter the NFL has closed its review of wide receiver Stephon Diggs after determining insufficient evidence.
8: Hey, it's Michelle Smallman, and coming up Monday, I'll tell you which NFL team that made the playoffs last season that I'm most concerned about heading into this season. It's on Sportsmanlike, 6 a.m. Eastern, right here on ESPN Radio, ESPN 2, and ESPNU.
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9: This is Freddie and Harry.
10: It's an absolute pleasure for both of us, especially Harry being a native of Atlanta, to talk to somebody from outside of that city, inside that city. He is the legendary Chris Tucker, actor and comedian.
11: Is there a line or a phrase people ask you to recite the most when they see you?
12: Man, when people see me, they yell out, Smokey! Smokey! You know, what the character in Friday said, Ezell character said. And they don't really ask me, they say it themselves, which is great.
10: Wow.
11: It's best to end on that because it's Love Friday. I need is 3.5 minutes, maybe even four. She'll be wanting to marry a brother.
12: That's right. Sweeter the bear, the blacker the kids.
9: This is Freddie and Harry.

0: Jerry Douglas. I'm Freddie Coleman. When you put us together, you had the best show on your radio. It's Love Friday when it comes to Freddie and Harry. 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About 10 minutes away from what Jalen Brunson had to say about Game 4 affecting the New York Knicks in Game 5 when they had that comeback in said Game 4 that comes your way in about 10 minutes. But somebody who was there at Game 4 and he had a chance to see all of that in all his glory, you know him from movies like Cool Runnings, All the Right Moves, Cliffhangers, The Five Heartbeats. He's portrayed Little Richard, Jackie Wilson, David Ruffin on the silver screen, the television, the movies. An absolute pleasure to bring in our man, actor Leon himself, who was at Game 4 at Madison Square Garden. Been a longtime Knicks fan. A pleasure to bring in our brother to join us here on Love Friday, Freddie and Harry. Leon, I'll start right there. You and I have known each other for more than a minute. I was so jealous seeing you courtside watching that unfold in Game 4 at Madison Square Garden, my man. What was it like to be there for that historic comeback by the New York Knicks?
1: You know, someone who's experienced so much basketball in my life, you know, being a New York City school board player here and seeing games all around the world, I've never had an experience like that. As a New York Knicks fan, as a native, somebody who, you know, just dreams of a championship here in the Mecca, to be there to experience that, it was wild. It was wild. You know what I call it? It's the definition of the agony and the ecstasy.
2: Mm-hmm. I'll ask you this.
1: Went through agony and to the greatest ecstasy. It was unbelievable.
3: Absolutely.
2: What was that moment where you felt in your heart that, you know what, we're going to pull this out? At what juncture in the ball game? Was it at the end of the third quarter? Was it the middle of the fourth quarter when you felt comfortable like, hey, I know we the more experienced basketball team. We're going to pull this out.
1: I'd be lying to you to tell you I was ever comfortable. I'd be sitting here lying to you. You'd have to give that to me in the script, and I'd have to develop that character and say it like I believed it. I can't tell you I was ever convinced. I was praying. I was hoping. But to say I was convinced, brothers, I can't get out here and lie to you like that.
0: Well, I'm not worried about you lying or not being transparent. I was not worried about that. But someone who was recruited to play basketball in college, like you mentioned, Leon, a lifetime New York Knicks fan, a New York City native, just being a part of something like that, with all that it turned out to be, when it finally ended, when the game was over, the Knicks get that last stop, OG Anunoby, after he had the tip in at 1.2, what were your feelings after seeing that unfold right in front of your eyes in Game 4?
1: It was just pure joy. It was just pure joy. I mean, everybody hugging on one another. I'm back in the thing. Jimmy Fallon's jumping on my back. I mean, it was just crazy. It was just nuts. I mean, we'd all looked around to make sure that this was actually a real event, that none of us were dreaming. Wow. Like, did this just happen? Because for us New York City, New York Knicks fans, we have been on the other end of that so many times. To be on the positive end of that in the NBA Finals.
0: Right.
1: It was amazing. Yeah, it was amazing.
0: There's a great photo of you, Larry David, and Jimmy Fallon on your Instagram account. Jimmy Fallon, he's not opening his eyes. He's got the big grin. Larry David looked like Larry David, who's happy and sad at the same time. And you're in the middle going like, yeah, we did this. I don't know how, but we did this. Just having those kind of moments and with people that you've known for a minute.
1: Yeah, it was just great. I mean, it was just, you just couldn't believe, you couldn't wait to see somebody, another person you haven't seen yet, just to say, yo, did you see that? It was nuts. I don't know if I'll ever see the Garden like that again.
0: Wow.
2: I'm going to recite the great Kobe Bryant. Someone once asked him when he was up in a series.
1: If only if that could have been Game 4.
0: Oh.
1: What'd you say?
2: I said Kobe Bryant once said, job's not finished. And Game 5 is going to be tomorrow. What are your thoughts on Game 5? Are you hoping the Knicks can go ahead and pull this out and get it over with? Or would you rather see them win game six back in Madison Square Garden?
1: I want them to win it as soon as possible.
0: God bless you.
1: That's it. I just want to win the chip. I don't care what. Soon as possible. Let me tell you something. In case you haven't noticed, they may be up 3-1. They ain't blowing anybody out. The Spurs are right there. I'm not taking any chances on them young boys. Okay? Get them out as soon as possible. Because what they look like, the Spurs, they look like they're a game away from figuring it out. And I don't want to let them figure it out.
0: Actor, singer, producer, director. He is Actor Leon. Hit him on the social. www.justleon. Joining us on Freddie and Harry and ESPN Radio, the ESPN app, and ESPN Plus. With all the roles you've been a part of, and I laid out more than a couple of them when we brought you on. If you could describe any role that would describe this New York Knicks team, Leon, what would that role be?
1: Oh, wow. Well, they didn't win, but they carried that sled across the finish line. Cool Runnings. I look at this New York Knicks team like my Cool Runnings team. You know, they don't have the most talent, but they get it done.
2: The Jamaican bobsled team. Yeah, man.
1: You don't know.
2: I do want to ask you this, man, because, you know, one of the most iconic, I would say, snippets of a movie that you was in, when you played David Ruffin, ain't nobody coming to see you, Otis. How strong was that role? Because
1: you,
2: when I mean, you was in character.
1: Couldn't wait to say that to me.
2: Man, I've been waiting this entire time.
0: We could not. We're not going to lie.
1: You were like, when are they going to get to the part where I can say that?
2: Ain't nobody coming to see you, Otis. Like, you know, how strong
1: really
2: was
1: well.
2: That?
1: You do it really well. Better than me.
0: Easy, Leon, easy. Do not.
1: Saying that line?
0: Yeah.
2: Just playing that role overall and, you know, really getting in character. Yeah. I think that's one of the things I'm fascinated about when it comes to actors and actresses. Like, being able to just dive into that role and play it so good to where it's so believable.
1: Yeah, you know, that's the main job that I have, is for me to make the character believable for you. For you to watch this as if, you know, you're watching somebody for real. That's all I ever try to do. I try to make sure my characters are real for you. And that, you know, people run around the street and call me my character name, not my real name. Because they're into my characters. That's the way I want it. You know, and so, yeah. You know, especially when you play someone who actually walked and talked on this earth. Wow. You owe it to the people that know them, their family, to try to capture their spirit. You know, if nothing else. And so I take it very seriously.
0: Someone who you love watching, even though it's in the opposite side that you take very seriously, is Victor Wembanyama. A lot of us may not get a chance to see him up close and personal, seeing someone that's going to be a generational kind of player. Having a chance to see him courtside, seeing that character play out with the San Antonio Spurs, Leon, what was that like in game four?
1: It was great. You know, I was hoping the Spurs made it to the finals. I thought it was a better matchup for us, but also I thought it'd be very exciting to see Victor in his first finals appearance. And he's all that, you know. He's learning, which is really scary. but it's very exciting, you know, to see someone who could be, you know, the future of this league. You know, trying to, you know, climb this mountain for the first time and come to the Mecca and hopefully being taken down by the New York Knicks will be a learning experience for him that I'm glad I get to watch.
0: Yeah. We'll put it this way. If that does happen, we know that as a Knicks fan like I am, there'll be some kind of celebration involving Leon. Like we mentioned, actor, director, tremendous singer, vocalist, and musician as well, as multi-talented as anybody that we have in this business. Hit him on the socials at www. just Leon. Leon, you know, and I.
2: I'm out the group. You can't beat me.
0: See, that's HD all over again, Leon. Doing that once again.
2: Everybody coming to see me.
1: Somebody stop. Somebody stop giving him the drugs he's taking.
0: Leon, keep on keeping on, my brother. God bless. We'll talk to you soon. Thanks so much, my man. We'll be in touch.
1: Without a doubt, man. Anytime.
0: Oh, fantastic. So by somebody who I've had a chance to gotten to know pretty well, Leon. Like I mentioned, tremendous actor, director, musician as well. If you get a chance, he's the lead vocalist and songwriter for the band Leon and the Peoples. They received an International Reggae and World Music nomination for their debut CD not too long ago. So believe me, and a major, major sports fan as well. Just seeing how cool and calm he was, HD. He's right behind Taylor Swift and Mariska Hargitay. They're losing their mind, and Leon is the ultimate cool. He's looking at the scoreboard. He's checking the timeouts. He's looking at the referees. He's looking at the players. He was so locked into the game because of his knowledge and what he brings to the table. An absolute treat to have him join us here on Freddie and Harry.
2: So I also think it's cool, like, for celebrities who are embedded in New York Knicks fandom and has followed this team for a very, very long time, that the New York Knicks take care of those people and make sure that they are front and center to be able to cheer on their team because of their diehard spirit and just wanting them to win and what they bring on their end. I love that, Freddie, because it's not like that everywhere with all these organizations taking care of people who rooted for their respected teams for a very, very long time.
0: And like I mentioned, a native New Yorker having a chance to be a part of that in Game 4 and hoping that we don't have to have a Game 6. Either way, we'll find out when it's going to exactly become a Game 5 with the Knicks up 3-1 against the San Antonio Spurs.
2: Freddie, somebody asked Ben Stiller, I can't remember who it was. Okay. Hey, you know, how much you pay? You're a season ticket holder. He was looking around like, season ticket holder? The Knicks give me tickets. Yeah, so I just think that's amazing. I really do.
0: Well, you understand where you are, and the more you can have that celebrity influence, that's going to be so central to what's going on. Yeah, you're going to make sure that you'll charge the little people tickets. We get that. We understand that.
2: But you take care of your own. You take care of your own, man.
0: And you take care of them, they take care of you. It's all about the brand. And believe me, the NBA is more than appreciative. When an organization that's worth that kind of money makes sure that it's a Broadway play, it's center stage, why not have the actors and celebrities and everybody else who want to be a part of that? Yeah, it's not fair, but sometimes life is not fair. If you're part of the one percenters, you don't care about
2: nothing
0: that.
2: Especially, personal, nothing just personal. Just business, baby.
0: Yeah, if Nino Brown was still alive, he would have been courtside too the other night for the New York Knicks because it's business, B, never personal. Harry Douglas, that's him. Freddie Coleman, that's me. It is Love Friday, Freddie and Harry, and ESPN Radio, the ESPN app, and ESPN Plus, presented by Progressive Insurance. 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
3: The biggest comeback in NBA Finals history. Game 4 of the Finals goes to New York. Incredible.
4: Jalen, one question, one word. How?
5: Believe, one word.

0: So it's amazing how the narrative changed involving Jalen Brunson taking 25 shots in game 3 and they lose, and taking 25 shots in game 4 and they win as he spearheaded that comeback. People calling him selfish, you know who I'm talking about. After game 3, nobody was saying that after he led that comeback, being down 29 points in the third quarter of game 4 and putting his Knicks team up 3-1 in the NBA Finals. Check out what he had to say about being that winning kind of player that has followed him no matter where he's been, and how do you make sure that game 4 does not spill over and affect you in a bad way in game 5.
1: I think the one thing that stays constant within all of that is just I've always told myself, and always been taught by my parents, never be afraid to fail. You put yourself in those positions when you're in the summertime, when you're envisioning what's going on in the court, when you're by yourself in the court, when you're putting yourself in those positions to get better in the summertime. And when those opportunities come about, you know, you're not afraid of the moment because you worked hard enough to where if you do fail, you're going to learn anyway. You put the confidence you have in everything you do when the lights are on because of everything you've done when no one's watching. And so that's the mindset my parents instilled in me. And I think I've, every step of the way from high school to college, every coach that I've had has helped made it better. But it really starts with them. And I'm really appreciative of them. I think whenever you win or lose a game that night, you're going to think about it. Think about the things that you've done well or what you did wrong. And I've always told myself that when you wake up the next day, it's time to turn the page. And so, yes, we won. But we still have a lot of work to do. We still have a lot to learn. We did not play our best basketball. So we still have a lot to revisit to make sure that we don't really put ourselves in that position again. But honestly, we still have to continue to have the belief that we've had. And it's really important from that aspect.
2: Wow. Music to my ears, Freddie. I literally said yesterday, for the San Antonio Spurs and for De'Aaron Fox and guys like that, you have to visualize certain things happening before they actually happen. And that's exactly what we just heard from Jalen Brunson. So it's not a surprise to me that he can be Captain Clutch, mm-hmm. or he can score 15 points in the second quarter, 8 points in the third, and 9 points in the fourth quarter. Or when they're down 4 points and he cuts the lead to 1 and he's stepping into a 3-pointer over a player that's 7-4, 7-5. See, all these things he visualized before it actually happened. And that's exactly how you have to be. That's why he's cool, calm, and collected. After one of the games, I can't remember which game it was in the NBA Finals, he said, you know, you trust the work. Things might not always go right early in the ball game, but at some point they're going to come around and come back to you. When you trust the process and trust the work that you've put in throughout your entire career, but especially this entire season in the offseason, you go back to the videos of him and his father when he was young and he was a kid out there in the hot sun on that asphalt playing basketball and working moves that was going to one day possibly win him an NBA championship. No, you're not going to waver. You're not going to be over emotional. You're going to remain cool, calm, and collected at all times. And that's exactly what we're seeing from Jalen Brunson, the best player for the New York Knicks. Since he arrived in New York, he has been a breath of fresh air, because you talk about this organization mm-hmm. taking a right turn, not a left one, but a right turn in the right direction. And from where this organization was to where they are now, a lot of that credit you have to give to Jalen Brunson being at the forefront of everything that they have done over these years, and especially this season.
0: He never loses focus. And you know why he doesn't lose focus? Because he knows he has plenty of naysayers out there that still don't believe he can do it. They tried him in Villanova. They tried him coming off the bench in Dallas, and they did it the minute he got to the New York Knicks. And believe me, this story has been well told about, I'll raise my hand and say, man, that was a lot of money to pay a guy that was a backup point guard, the Dallas Mavericks. Of course, I'm happy to be wrong, ecstatic to be wrong. But I love when people say, we saw this coming. Jalen Brunson didn't see this coming. He knew he was going to put in the work. He knew he was going to be the best that he could possibly be. But no one saw superstar when the Knicks decided to extend that money to Jalen Brunson. And when they realized what they had, they said, we have to build around him. Well, he's 6'2". They didn't give a bleep. They said, we're going to build around this guy because winning seems to follow him wherever he goes. 2 national championships at Villanova. At times, when he was on the court with or without Luka Doncic for the Dallas Mavericks, he would literally take over games for the Dallas Mavericks. People wondered if it was going to be sustainable. We've seen it become sustainable involving Jalen Brunson. His focus has never wavered about what can I do to be a winning basketball player for my team. And the ability to play off 2 feet and make tough shots and not be afraid of the moment, but also deferring that when things are going well, it's about what our teammates did. If things aren't going well, I have to be better for my teammates. His focus in terms of winning and getting to that goal, HD, has never wavered. So it's no shock. It's really no secret that winning has followed him. But nobody saw it to that level that we saw at Villanova, being a two-time national champion and one game away from being an NBA champion with a franchise that has not won it in a long, long time.
2: I love that you use the word focus because it's important. And if you're listening right now on Freddie and Harry on ESPN Radio, the ESPN app, or Sirius XM Channel 80, or your smart speaker, or if you're watching us on ESPN Plus.
0: Attaboy.
2: If you have a child, focus is very, very important, right? And if they have dreams and aspirations of becoming whatever, whether it's from a job title, playing a professional sport, being successful in life, focus and discipline has to be at the top of their list. But let me also remind you, parents, it's kind of hard, in my opinion, to sit here and ask kids to do something that they don't see you do. So I need y'all to make sure that you can focus and you have discipline, because kids, for the most part, they do what they see. And the reason why I'm bringing that up, Freddie, Jalen Brunson had the right examples.
0: Mm-hmm.
2: He had his mother and his father. Now, I get right. It. Everyone doesn't have both parents in their life.
0: Sure.
2: But when you have an example of what it looks like to have discipline and to focus, most 9 times out of 10, this is the outcome, in my opinion.
0: Yeah, well, I saw that from your Instagram post of you and your son, Princey. When he is throwing the ball downstairs in your basement, then doing the push-ups, being focused and very disciplined. I got that from my mom and dad. Now, my mom could not stand watching me play football. That was too rough for her to see her baby out there, either being the hitter or the hitty. That was too much for Maddie Coleman. But she allowed my focus to be there, along with my dad, to say, yeah, focus on the fundamentals, focus on the little things, and you keep having that as second nature. Those things are going to work out in your favor. That allowed me to play college football when I think I was going to be able to do that for Mansfield University and having a chance to be in the starting lineup. I see the same things, what I saw from Jalen Brunson, all the film we've seen with his dad. I see the same things with Princey, with you, what you're able to do with him, your son. And I saw the same thing growing up like that with my mom and dad. Those little things matter, and your focus always matter. If you don't allow your focus to waver, it'll blow your mind what you'll be able to accomplish. I don't care if you're a youngin' or an old head, male or female. You focus on the little things and keep that focus central, you'd be amazed how far you can go where there is no ceiling to what you want to accomplish.
2: Listen, I know it's Love Friday, but me and Freddie Coleman, we're giving all our listeners and our watchers a lot of love when it comes to being a parent, because I just, in a world where we see so much disarray, Freddie Coleman, and
0: absolutely,
2: so much, you know, disconnect, we got to start back in our homes making sure that things are connected in the right direction. So our youth and these young kings and queens, they can move in the right direction as well, too.
0: No doubt about that. He is Harry Douglas. Hit him on the socials at HDouglas83. I'm Freddie Coleman. You can do the same at Coleman ESPN. It's Love Friday, Freddie and Harry, presented by Progressive Insurance on ESPN Radio, the ESPN app, SiriusXM Channel 80, as well as ESPN+. Is Jalen Brunson one of the players we have our eyes on for Game 5 tomorrow night in San Antonio? We'll tell you who we got our eyes on after Harry Dells makes sure that you get this word from 5-Hour Energy, baby.
2: Oh, I got that 5-Hour Energy, baby, on Love Friday. 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
12: Today, mostly clear, low 63. Increasing clouds on Saturday, a high of 87. Saturday night, showers, possibly a thunderstorm, a low 70. Sunday, partly sunny, 40% chance of a shower or thunderstorm, high of 81. Partly cloudy on Sunday night, low 60. Mostly sunny Monday, high 77. Monday night, partly cloudy, a low 59. Sunny on Tuesday, a high of 81.
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19: This is SportsCenter. I'm Ed Benkin. The U.S. men's soccer team is getting set for its first game of the World Cup tonight. The Americans will take on Paraguay in Inglewood. They'll get underway just after 9 Eastern. Earlier this afternoon, Canada got a late goal and got a draw against Bosnia-Herzegovina at 1-1. The NBA Finals resume tomorrow night in San Antonio. It is Game 5 between the Spurs and the Knicks. New York will look to take the title after its miraculous comeback in Game 4. Knicks coach Mike Brown talked about his team's approach to Game 5.
20: The biggest thing is everybody has to stay present. You have to be present. You can't think about the outcome. It's about the process, the next play, the next play, the next play.
19: You can hear tomorrow night's game on ESPN Radio, and you can also see the game on ABC. To baseball, where Shohei Ohtani is out of the lineup for the Dodgers tonight against the White Sox. He left last night's game with knee inflammation. Football, league sources told ESPN's Adam Schefter the NFL has closed its review of wide receiver Stephon Diggs after determining there was insufficient evidence to support a finding of a personal conduct policy violation. College Baseball World Series, West Virginia defeated Troy 7-5. Coming up on ESPN, Ole Miss takes on North Carolina.
21: Hey, it's Evan Cohen. 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

0: Geller, some Freddie Coleman. Welcome to Love Friday, Freddie and Harry on Sirius XM Channel 80, as well as TuneIn. Always tell that smart speaker to play ESPN Radio. And don't forget about us on ESPN Plus. And certain players will impact Game 5 tomorrow night, one way or the other, with the Knicks up 3-1 against the San Antonio Spurs. There's going to be certain people that we're going to have our eyes on for completely different reasons. And I wonder what all eyes will say about having them on Victor Wembanyama. And is he part of our list of Barbie Harry Douglas and Freddie Coleman? Well, Victor Wembanyama, today, confidence personified, it's him. They may be down 3-1, but Victor Wembanyama feeling good?
1: I know you take one game at a time, but I would imagine in order to attack that game the way you need to, your group needs to believe that they can still do this. The other night, you said that the loss would either divide you or bring you together. 2 days later, do you have a better sense of whether or not the group actually thinks they can pull this off?
2: Yeah, absolutely. Yeah, everybody thinks, everybody knows we're going to do it. But I don't know if I agree with you. I feel like we need to isolate that one game and take it one game at a time. I think it'd be a mistake to waste our energy on different, on multiple games. It's one game at a time.
0: Plenty of people age to a run with that word, everybody. In terms of everybody believes we can do it, whether he thinks it's in the locker room or people outside the locker room, people are going to run with that word and that term. Everybody believes, everybody thinks we're going to do it. Is Victor Wembanyama, when we start with the San Antonio Spurs, is he the player you have your eyes on the most for that basketball team?
3: Yes, it is. But I want to say this first, Freddie. If you get misconstrued with Victor Wembanyama said, that means you want it to be that way. Clearly, he's talking about everyone in his locker room when he said that.
0: I'm with
3: If that's hard for you to comprehend, then it's probably sad on your end, but that's exactly what he meant. And I love how he broke it down, because originally, that's our first time hearing that sound. We didn't hear it. And I thought it was just focusing on being able to, big picture-wise, come back from being down 3-1. I love hearing him say we have to isolate the moment and isolate the games and focus on the next one, which is Game 5. Love that from Victor Wembanyama. But the player I feel like has the most pressure and needs to perform at the highest level is going to be the superstar. It is Victor. He's a guy that is a game changer and the main attraction for the San Antonio Spurs. And I just thought in the second half, especially in the fourth quarter, he was not good in that ball game in Game 4. He was 9 for 25 from the field. He was 2 for 8 from the three-point line. Freddie, remember the other day when I said for Victor Wembanyama shooting threes, he needs to stay in that 4 or 5 a three-game range?
0: Absolutely.
3: When he goes to 8 and 7, 8, that's too many. That's too many. That tells me that you're living on the perimeter and your mindset is of a guard and not a guy that needs to be in the paint at times or live in the mid-range game. Also for him in that fourth quarter, for field goal percentage-wise, he was 2 for 8. 1 for 4 from the free throw line. I get it. You didn't get a blow, and Mitch Johnson mismanaged that. But you have to come up and be there for your team no matter what. Part of the game is being able to overcome adversity. That adversity for Victor Wembanyama in that Game 4 was being tired and not getting a breather. Okay, we still expect you to be able to get it done because of the player and the caliber that you are, Victor Wembanyama. So don't allow the New York Knicks to pick on you defensively, because you also hold this title as Defensive Player of the Year. You have to live up to that name and that hype as well.
0: Yeah, they're going to hunt him out again like they did trying to find those mismatches where he has to guard Jalen Brunson or somebody else that can take him off the dribble. They are not going to go away from that, because they saw how effective that was in the fourth quarter. And I'm with you in terms of Victor Wembanyama, in terms of having the eyes on him. That kind of performance, being tired, not getting a blow, all those things is going to be fuel for him. I'm going to give you a different player for the San Antonio Spurs to have my eyes on. It's the guy that had a chance and did not step up and make that chance count to give the Spurs a three-point lead with less than 15 seconds to play. That guy's De'Aaron Fox.
4: I like people have my phone number and call me. I don't watch those shows. It doesn't matter. It is what it is. Can't change it now. And I was just coming up yelling at you in your face about it. So it is what it is. We're trying to move on from that. Obviously, continue to learn from the mistakes that we made and how we, lost the lead or how we finished the game poorly. But we think about the next game.
0: Victor Wembanyama said, we've moved on from that. De'Aaron Fox said, we're trying to move on from that. In other words, De'Aaron Fox is still not sure if he individually or this Spurs team collectively has moved on from it. Because Victor Wembanyama said, we believe in this locker room that we're going to find a way to win Game 5, Game 6, and Game 7. De'Aaron Fox said, we're going to try to move on from it, which tells me that they haven't moved on from it, involving De'Aaron Fox. And if anybody needs to move on from it more than anybody else from Game 4, it's De'Aaron Fox. Because we saw exactly what those miscues have turned up in favor of the New York Knicks and against the San Antonio Spurs. He's had 18 points, 12 points, 20 points, and 7 points so far in this series. It hasn't looked good. Even the 20-point game was a Game 3 loss by the San Antonio Spurs. They lose by 1. 12 points in Game 4. They went in Game 3, win that one. He had 18 points in Game 5, but not a lot of people talking about that because talking about what he was not able to do when that 29-point lead disappeared by the San Antonio Spurs. How he comes out and runs this basketball team, HD, could be as important as Victor Wembanyama being that superstar that we've seen more than enough times in adverse situations for the San Antonio Spurs.
3: So, Freddie, he was my second player on that list. I got Vic one and I got De'Aaron Fox second because he's a guy that's going to be touching the basketball the most from a guard perspective. Down the stretch, and there's a clip out there where Mitch Johnson say, well, he's going to have the ball in the fourth quarter in Game 5 as well.
0: Yep, I saw that.
3: So for De'Aaron Fox, yes, you need to, from a mental standpoint, be in a place where you're not thinking about Game 4. And while you're playing that basketball game, it needs to be out of your mind as well, too, because this team needs you. It showed in the OKC series when you were out early on and when you came back how you settled things down. They expect you in certain moments, and Kendrick Perkins said something the other day that I thought was key, too. This is the first time that De'Aaron Fox has been in this situation.
0: That's true.
3: But De'Aaron Fox has played a lot more basketball than everyone else on their team that plays quality minutes. So they expect him to, you know, be different than the younger players on this roster and guide them and show them in the way and actually lead by an example. That's not what he did in Game 4. Everyone is pointing to the fourth quarter and the blunders that he had. Guys, there were blunders in the third quarter that blew my mind. I could not believe some of the mistakes that he was making in the third quarter. And also, when you're the point guard, it's also your job in timeouts on the court to orchestrate things and tell guys, hey, stop shooting wild shots. Let's get quality looks. That's your job as the point guard. It's your job to also know in the fourth quarter that you're in the bonus under 8 minutes to go in the fourth quarter. So you should be going around as a point guard because you're surveying everything that's going on in the game, telling guys that, hey, we're in the bonus. Let's get downhill, fellas. That's your job as a point guard. So, Freddie, I agree with you. De'Aaron Fox is definitely on that list of a player for the Spurs that desperately needs to step up in Game 5. Otherwise, the Spurs might be going home.
0: Who's on your list for the New York Knicks that you have your eyes on?
3: For the Knicks, I'm going to call Anthony Towns.
0: Okay.
3: Right? Because he got an early foul trouble in Game 4, and it altered the game, right? I think it played a major part in the Knicks going down 29 points at one point in that ball game. So for Carl Anthony Towns, and because I think Victor Wembanyama is my number one player, for the most part, who has been the kryptonite to Victor Wembanyama in this series? It's been Carl Anthony Towns.
0: Towns. Yeah.
3: So if you're on your P's and Q's and you attack with a purpose like you did in games 1 and 2, what this series has already told me is that Victor Wembanyama is not going to be better than you. If you play your game, if you're physical with him and bring the fight to him and not wait for Victor Wembanyama to bring the fight to you. So I'm going with Cat.
0: I have two guys that I have my eyes on, and they're not starters. They're shooting off the bench involving Landry Shamet and Miles McBride. Miles McBride has 11 total points in the series off the bench. 11. Ooh. He's had donuts in Game 3 and Game 4. Not Krispy Kreme, donuts. Not making any shots for the New York Knicks from the outside. You're going to see more minutes with Jose Alvarado running the basketball team, which should free up Miles McBride to play more off the ball, look for a shot, and play better defense. Landry Shamet was terrific in the first two games. 13 points in each of those two. 3 points in Game 3, Krispy Kreme in Game 4. A zero donut in 21 minutes action. Now, his defense was good, but you need him to make shots from the outside. If those two guys aren't making shots, especially from the three-point, then that puts extra stress on Jalen Brunson, Carl Anthony Towns, OG Anunoby, and definitely Mikal Bridges. The bench shooting from those two guys, Miles McBride and Landry Shamet, I got my eyes on that. If they're cooking early, then they're feeling better, the team feels better. If they're not making shots in the outside HD early on, then that puts even more stress on Mike Brown to try to find offense from the bench. If those two guys who have been pretty good cannot deliver like we've seen them not deliver in the last couple of games.
3: And I do agree. I think Mike Brown is going to go to Jose Alvarado a little bit more in game five than we've seen in this entire series. Of course, the entire season. And when you look at the regular season as well, too. So how will the San Antonio Spurs now adjust to that?
0: True.
3: That the Knicks have another ball handler on the court. From a harassment standpoint and playing stifling defense, I think another component to this game five, how are these officials going to call this game? Because when I seen them call those fouls early in the first quarter, I said to myself, you want to know the one player I was worried about? I was worried about Steph Castle.
0: Right.
3: Because I know how aggressive he is, and Steph Castle got in foul trouble. He had three fouls in the first half and ended up with four in the fourth. So, you know, these guys are going to have to adapt. We just had Steve Javi on not too long ago, and he said, when you call a game and start it off a certain way, players have the ability to adapt right. to the way that you're calling it. So for the Spurs, for the Knicks, everyone have to adapt to the officials once you see how they're calling the ballgame.
0: He's Harry Douglas. I'm Freddie Coleman. It's Love Friday, Freddie and Harry, presented by Progressive Insurance on ESPN Radio, the ESPN app, SiriusXM Channel 80. And don't forget about us on ESPN Plus. So what player or players do you have your eyes on for Game 5 of the Spurs and the Knicks? Your thoughts about Game 5 with the Knicks one game away from eliminating the Spurs and winning their first championship since 1973.
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19: I'm Chief Meteorologist Jeff Lyons with your 14 First Alert forecast. For the overnight hours, partly cloudy with a low of 63. Saturday, scattered afternoon thunderstorms. A few may be severe with a high of 86. Saturday night, scattered thunderstorms with a low of 70. And on Sunday, early rain, then clearing and milder with a high of 79. I'm Chief Meteorologist Jeff Lyons with your 14 First Alert forecast.
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0: Freddie and Harry. He is Harry Douglas. I'm Freddie Coleman on SiriusXM Channel 80. Don't forget about us on TuneIn. Always tell that smart speaker to play ESPN Radio and check us out on ESPN Plus, because if you're doing that right now, you'll see that HD has a New York Knicks number 23 jersey representing. Even though I don't think he believes the Knicks are going to win game 5 tomorrow night against the San Antonio Spurs, but I digress. What say you about the upcoming game 5 tomorrow night, coverage on ESPN Radio at 7:30?
1: Well, I wore it for a very particular person.
0: Uh-huh. Bring her in.
1: You know, Daphne, you're special. And I wanted to make sure when you called in today that I haven't worn this jersey all day. Daphne, I was saving it just in case it got to a game 6. On Tuesday, just in case, I was going to wear the white jersey of my brother, Tony Douglas. So, but I said, Daphne calling, I'm putting it on right now. So, Daphne, this is for you.
2: You lie like a rug. You lie like a rug. Freddie and Harry, how are you guys today?
0: We are good, Miss Daphne in Strong Island. How are you, young lady?
2: I'm doing well. I'm looking for two men to step up tomorrow night. That would be Deuce and Mikal. Mikal Bridges has got to wake up. When he was on a heater early on, he needs to get back to the heat.
1: I would say I think Mikal Bridges is more important to Deuce, because
0: I agree.
1: We know what he's capable of. This is a guy that can score in the mid-range, hit the corner threes, and has a great percentage shooting the corner threes as well. But the ability to defend on the defensive end and be a difference maker on that end as well. So he's already been a difference maker in this series. It was game 2 where he had, 20 points?
0: 20 points, 6 rebounds, and 6 assists.
1: And very efficient from the field. So I would say Mikal Bridges. Now, it would be great if New York can get both of those guys to play well, but right. I would choose Bridges over Deuce.
0: Yeah, 9 points in his last 2 games, 2 in game 3 and also 7 in game 4. I'm with you. Mikal Bridges, being that wing stopper, needs to bring that offensive game as well to the plate to really reduce a lot of pressure on the guys they need to score with the New York Knicks. One of our favorites is Big Al in Houston, a.k.a. Mr. Knickerbocker himself. Big Al, what you got to say about game 5?
3: Hey, guys, man, appreciate you guys. But, man, you know what, Freddie, you said something that really related to the last 3 closeouts, the difference. I think it's going to be another closeout like the last 3. And, because we are the New York Knickerbocker.
1: Oh, Lord, Big Al. Big Al said, I'm sorry, y'all. I done took over.
0: Yes, he did. Yes,
1: I may have used a little colorful language.
0: Yes, he did.
1: But it came from the heart.
0: Yeah, he blew that bad boy up involving the Knicks.
1: We don't recommend the colorful language.
0: No, we do not.
1: We understand where you're coming from, Big Al.
0: And the 3 closeout games they've had so far, they beat the Hawks by 51. They beat the Sixers by 37, and the

0: to be coached by the guy in charge. So part of the responsibility goes there. That being said, I'm 70 years old. I've been a Knicks fan all my life.
1: Mm-hmm.
0: Haven't really been following the last number of years, but for some reason, these playoffs have just grabbed me, and I've watched every minute of the games. It's been entertaining. They're playing. I mean, I feel like I'm watching basketball back in the 70s and 80s, how physical it is.
1: And the referees are allowing that to happen. As long as they don't allow them to foul both teams, keep that physicality, it could be some kind of game five. That could be the last game of the series. Well, keep weighing in. 888-729-3776. Your expectations for game five. And when an apology is not an apology regarding Jalen Brunson. This is Freddie and Harry, ESPN Radio, ESPN App, and ESPN Plus.
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6: Reporting for Cromwell Media News, I'm Rob Nichols. FEMA's approving over $19 million for disaster relief in Kentucky. The money is going to cover costs associated with nearly two dozen recovery projects across the Commonwealth. The bulk of the funding, $14 million, is going to the Kentucky Division of Emergency Management associated with the severe storms and COVID-19. Almost $2 million is going to be sent to state transportation officials for debris removal and road repair. A new annual tourism revenue record is now set for Kentucky. State officials say visitors generate over $14.5 billion in economic impact as of last year, supporting over 90,000 jobs. Travelers spent roughly $2 billion on transportation, over $2.5 billion on food and beverages across the Commonwealth in 2025, according to Tourism Economics. Governor Andy Beshear says this marks the fourth straight year of record tourism in Kentucky. The number of first-time filings for unemployment are decreasing across Kentucky. That's according to the U.S. Department of Labor, which says for the week ending June 6, there are more than 1,400 first-time filings in the state, which is several hundred less filings than the week prior. Nationally, the number of initial filings increased compared to the week before. Find the latest news, sports, weather, community events, and more at OwensboroRadio.com. 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
6: today, mostly clear, low 63. Increasing clouds on Saturday, a high of 87. Saturday night, showers, possibly a thunderstorm, a low 70. Sunday, partly sunny, 40% chance of a shower or thunderstorm, high of 81. Partly cloudy on Sunday night, low 60. Mostly sunny Monday, high 77. Monday night, partly cloudy, a low 59. Sunny on Tuesday, a high of 81.
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0: 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I believe we got Coach Vic Evans. Coach, you with us?
1: I am, Steve. You got me.
0: I am. This PC editor light's burned out, man, so I never know if it's turned on or not. It's always a test. So good to hear your voice out there coming back from Lexington. We're going to talk about that here in just a second. Download that Owensboro radio app. You can listen anywhere in the world. Follow along out there on social media. We're not streaming today with Vic on the road. We'll be back in action with that on Monday. And you can text us on the Green River Area Federal Credit Union text line all show long, 270-903-0389. And today's show really is just going to be kind of our tradition when the season wraps up, is to put a bow on the 2025-2026 high school sports season, Vic. And we'll go baseball first. We'll talk about Apollo and their action today and the spring sports, kind of looking into next year a little bit. And then we'll do basketball in segment two, and we'll close things out talking and recapping what happened in football and kind of looking ahead. That's kind of the plan for the show today, Vic. How's the travel going for you?
1: Oh, everything's going fine. It's always you want to come back with a victory, but it was such a good game, and I think such a good showing by Apollo that you can't really be upset with how it all finished out. And anytime you finish with a state semifinal run, I mean, that's a heck of a season.
0: It is, and I think if I had posed the question to you yesterday that if Apollo in the bottom of the seventh inning, down two runs, has a runner on with Gunnar Hendricks walking to the plate, I think you would have taken that 10 times out of 10 24 hours ago. So, you know, I'm not into moral victories much. I mean, you know, it is what it is. It's still going to go down in the books as a loss in the semifinals. But you just took on the number one team in the United States of America and had the winning or the tying run coming to the plate in the form of Gunnar Hendricks. I think you're taking that 10 times out of 10.
1: Yeah, and what's really crazy is, I mean, the left fielder Parton that makes a, you know, robs, you know, one, Milburn comes up, hits a ball that I thought was gone. We've talked about how the ball doesn't travel well at Kentucky Proud Park. I think, you know, if that game's at Legends, that ball's out by 40 feet. But then not only does he not get the home run, you know, Parton robs him of a, you know, the ball's probably going to hit the top of the wall. He jumps and crashes into the wall and makes the catch. Or when Hendricks comes up, you got the tying run at second base with one out, you know, and so like you also got to tip your cap to just a team making plays too, because the Trinity team is a very good team. They don't make mistakes. They you know, they don't make any very many errors at all, if any. I think they had one today, but other than that, I mean, it's just a team that just does things the right way, and they play well, and they play hard, and makes all the plays that they're supposed to make.
0: Yeah, and you know, it's the way the game started. You thought, man, this is going to get sideways, you know, and then it kind of got a little more sideways. I mean, you're looking at 6-0, and it just kind of felt like, okay, they're just kind of hanging on. But, you know, kudos to that Apollo offense. Didn't have a hit, I think, through, what, four and a half, something. I think it was four or five innings before Jagger Pate got the first hit of the game. But once they got that first hit, you know, it really felt like the offense kind of woke up a little bit, and you know, they were right there with a couple opportunities to you know, get back in this game. They left guys on base, I believe, in the fifth and the sixth inning, and you know, you look back, and I mean, yeah, you're happy to be right there in the mix, two runs away. They played them better than pretty much anybody in the state of Kentucky's played them all season. But at the same time, when you look at it from the lens of, hey, there was some opportunities here for Apollo to maybe shock the entire state and the nation really today. And I think that's that you look at it from that perspective, and you know, there's a little bit of, I'm sure there's, everybody's looking through it now in the lens of a little bit of regret here and there, but I thought they made a great showing today.
1: They did. And Steve, you know, we've talked all through the regional tournament, district tournament, what we said about teams that win titles, it's you got to get two out hits. And in the fourth, you're down 3-0, but they kind of settled James kind of settled himself, put up some zeros, and in the fourth you get a leadoff walk, you get a sack bunt, and then you get the big strikeout, and you're going back to the top of the order with the game 3-0 with two out, and then Trinity does what Trinity does. They get two out hits. They get three of them. They get two singles and a double and add three more runs to it. And then you said it right. Apollo, when they got their two runs in the fourth, they had a man at second with two out. Or they actually had second and third with two out. And it was a ball, you know, Lil Pop tried to go the other way. And he was upset with himself because it was a ball he just missed that he popped up to the second baseman in short right field. But you felt like, you know, where Trinity got those big two out hits in the four or in the fifth, Apollo didn't. They left two on. In the sixth, they got a man at second with two out, left him there. And it really, you can cut it any way you want, but it come down to Trinity got three big two out hits to drive in runs, and Apollo didn't get the big two out hit when they needed it.
0: Yeah, and you look at this Apollo team, and I don't know. I mean, you were there, you had eyes on it. Maybe some people were watching the stream. If you're listening, you know, to the game, maybe you don't have the full effect. But I even saw Frakes put out there the hit by Milburn there, and you mentioned it in the seventh where everybody thought the ball was gone off the bat. The center fielder there makes a tremendous play. I mean, we kind of talked about it before we went on the air a little bit. At Kentucky Proud Park, that ball's gone, right? At Legends Field, that ball's gone, right? So,
1: It's beyond gone. The moment he hit it, I thought it was going to be an absolute – I mean, I thought it was a no-doubter. But then I also remembered how the ball carries at Kentucky Proud Park, and it just doesn't. Like, you know, it's just a place where it doesn't carry great. The wind was blowing out to right field and kind of center field all game long, and the left fielder just turned and just went on a dead run. I think he thought it was gone too, and it just kind of hung there. And it just, you know, if that's at Legends, that ball is out by 40 feet, and all of a sudden, you know, it's you know, 6-5, and Ty Lilpop's coming up, you know, with one out, and you know, and he ends up doubling two, and so all of a sudden, you know, if that ball gets out, you have one out, as we said, with Hendricks and Logan coming up with the chance to tie the game. But I've always said that to me, at the state tournament, it plays better baseball for the high school level at Legends Field. Now, I love Kentucky Proud Park. There's not there, you know, it's an unbelievable facility. Just the one thing it doesn't do there is the ball doesn't carry well there.
0: Yeah, no, and it's unfortunate. I feel like that part of it is, but man, in the end, it doesn't change the fight. I think this Apollo team really showed a ton of fight. I thought the game was over at 6-0. I really thought that the run rule was coming for the Eagles, and they fought their way back. I thought Milburn coming in, he pitched his rear end off. I think he only gave up one hit once he entered the game.
1: Yes,
0: and you're talking about a lineup, Vic. That's a Division I level lineup there.
1: Yo, without a doubt, his 360 as a team. He had one inning where he gave up three line drives. They had to be right at somebody. I mean, they swing it well. The one thing they don't do is they really don't chase pitches. They really make you work. They do not swing at balls out of the zone, you know, very often at all. And really, you know, James was like, you know, I think he had close to 40 pitches in the first inning. And even when he got the, you know, he had innings in the second and third where it felt like, you know, he pitched really well and put up zeros. He was still throwing 20, 25 pitches to do it. They drive up your pitch count just because they do not chase anything.
0: No, and, you know, and that's a good team. And they didn't, Willoughby, you know, I want to say their ace pitcher is still, you know, they still have him available for the championship tomorrow. The guy that threw today was undefeated. I mean, it wasn't like he was a slouch or anything, but they'll be ready for Boyd County tomorrow and trying to win their second straight. For Apollo, great runs from seniors Riley Logan, Gage Logston, and Gordy Stevens. Eagles wrap up their season 23-13. But you start looking ahead right off the bat. It's kind of what we're going to do throughout the show today. You start looking ahead a little bit, Vic, and this group returns a really good core. You know, and it's going to be, you know, a very competitive region again next year, but you know the Apollo Eagles will have their eyes set on trying to get back to this spot again next season.
1: Well, you're going to return your top three arms in Milburn and Lil Pop and James. So that's just where you got to start. And then Hendricks at the plate. You know, you get your shortstop ace. He played so well as a freshman all year long, but he's going to get a year of growth. Berger's back. Pate's back. Like, you return, you know, a lot. And they'll be one of the favorites, I think, right there with Catholic. I think they're the two heavy favorites to start the year off. You always know Meade's going to be good. They just always seem to reload. But, I mean, Apollo has to be right there towards the top of your region of what's of next year to try to repeat.
0: No doubt. Yeah, and, you know, the landscape of the third region next season. I mean, you look at Catholic, of course. Well, they lose four seniors, three that really contributed for them, three that were first team ESPN Owensboro players, but still very equipped. They're number top 10 team in the state last year. I would expect Apollo and Catholic to be in there in the top 25 to open the season next year. You look at Meade and McLean, who were at the top of the region this year. Both of those teams lose a lot of senior leadership. So I think outside of Apollo and Catholic next year, I think immediately I would think Breckenridge County, with Wicker and Henry. But I think that the best cores returning will be the Eagles and the Aces next year.
1: Yeah, that's how I would like rank them. The way, you always have that thing they put out, the way too early top 20, our top way too early top 10. That's who I would have at the top, or this early. I think Ohio brings a lot of their players back. I think they'll be good down there in the 10th. Muhlenberg, a lot of young players too. You return Briggins. They'll have to replace Carver, Carver Rice, the shortstop that was on our second team. But I think if you look at the way too early top 10 for baseball, I would have it Apollo and Catholic 1-2 in some order.
0: Yeah, no, and get ready, right? I mean, it'll be another tremendous season from those teams there. I think, Ohio County will certainly be in the mix. They return a lot. Butler County showed well late in the season, and they got a lot of good youth across the boards in most sports, do the Bears. But kind of looking ahead to the landscape, too early 2027. But you look at the, we'll go over the, I say we'll put a bow on the high school season. We still have to talk a little Foreman-Watson-Holtry Cup standings. We'll get those final tabulations and probably dive into that a little bit more next week. But just on the surface, this is the best showing since we've done the Foreman-Watson-Holtry Cup that the Apollo boys program has done since we've been doing Foreman-Watson. They win a playoff game in football. You're a semifinalist, and you're a tip-in, a heartbreaker at the buzzer away from being a regional semifinalist in basketball. And then this run here to the Final Four in baseball, easily the best run that Apollo has put together in the Foreman-Watson-Holtry Cup era.
1: But, you have to go all the way back to, their best showing they had was 2023, and that was just because baseball went to the state semifinals, and they're the only sport that scored that year. And so that, their 80 points that they got for their state semifinalists was put them, that's their best showing ever. This year, they're well up over, they've doubled that this year, probably going to finish runner up in the FWH Legal Cup, which is nowhere, which is by far and away their best finish. And you're going to look back a couple heartbreakers. You got a tip in at Meade, and then you got the left fielder robbing a ball off of Milburn, or it could be an FWH Legal Cup winner.
0: Yeah, no. Yeah, I mean, that's the heartbreaker, right? The tip in and maybe a bomb away, it is what it is. I think it was a great run all season long from Apollo, and we'll run through all the sports. But in the softball side of things, before we move off of the spring sports kind of a reflection this year, you go back to like media day and our previews. We never really gave anybody really a shot in the region outside of Davis County. And for Apollo to emerge, I feel like they kind of emerged a little bit a year early. And you start to look ahead to next season, and this is where I think you're going to have it's going to be a lot of fun next year with Apollo. I mean, you obviously lose Ramirez and Page behind the plate holder. But you return the bulk of that offense. You return Julian on the mound. That's a great start. And then you start looking around the region. I mean, Meade County only lost the Ledfords. They'll be right there in the mix. Hancock County, of course, a big piece with Gaynor and Riggs, but they'll certainly be in the mix. We talked about Trinity a lot. Not only do they return everybody, but you add Sophie Hatfield to a 20-game winner. And then you got to talk about Davis County. Now, it'll be a different story. I mean, Kylie Clark will be back. Sadie Beecham will be there as well. But a whole new core there. So it'll be a lot of unknowns. I'm sure there'll still be a lot of talent there. But just on those alone, Vic, I mean, we're setting up for a majorly competitive year on girls softball a year from now.
1: I think this has the potential to be the most balanced and fun softball year coming up in 2027. Since I've been at 102.7 The Game. I mean, it's been heavily Davis County for the last, 6 years. And you really felt like, I'm like you, with all the seniors and the success they had, you just kind of, pencil them in into the regional champions, and then see what they can do when they all graduate. I think next year is going to be a lot of fun. I don't think you can look past Davis County. I think they'll be right there in the mix again because they just reload with all the young talent they have. I've seen so many of them come up as pinch hitting roles or play a game here or play a game there, and all they do is just, you know, crack doubles. So it's not like the cover is not going to be bare, but I think this will be one of the funnest softball seasons to cover and watch in 2027.
0: Yeah, and you got some dark horses like Owensboro Catholic, who will be, you know, they're very young this year. They'll be another year older. Of course, Ohio County, you know, they got the Musselman on the mound, really turned their season around. They returned the bulk of their production. And then Muhlenberg, you know, they'll be right there in the mix as well. So very deep, I feel like, across the third region. And then, of course, in our coverage area with Henderson, you can always rest assured the Lady Colonels will certainly be in the mix as well. But, you know, you look back on the spring sports season, I feel like it's just another success here to close out. I can't believe that we already have another high school season in the books, Vic. I mean, it feels like it's getting to be old hat at this point.
1: Well, you look at it, I added it up. Today was broadcast for Cromwell Media, number 292, Steve.
0: For high school sports? And it seems literally like,
1: yes.
0: Man, phew.
1: So it really seems like just yesterday, but then you start looking at all the games that were called in 292. It was a heck of a year.
0: It was, and then you had Owensboro Catholic into the repertoire this year on K-News, which I felt like, you know, it was a great success right out of the gate with football, with Nick and Chris over there. And then I really enjoyed doing the Jason Morris coaches shows all football season long. I thought that was a big success. You look at what Dan Bartlett's brought over to VJS in the Red Devils broadcast, and the Red Devil Rundown has kind of taken on a life of its own. The thing, I mean, it's crazy because I feel like even with doing all the games that we've done, we still figure out a way to try to add to it and try to supplement some things in to really highlight. And I feel like it's still moving forward at this point. I still think there's some room to move some things forward. I think we have some pretty good irons in the fire. Looking ahead into the fall sports, there's still some T's to cross and I's to dot. But I think we're heading in the right direction in that sense, too. And I think we might have some pretty exciting things coming down the pipe for 26-27, Vic.
1: Well, I always say, well, this is as big as we can get. This is all we can handle. Everybody is kind of like at their, you know, max level. And then, like this year, you said, you know, you had the, you know, it started with the football coaches show and with Calakai and with Owensboro. And then they loved those so much. It ends up being like during basketball season doing that too. And then, you know, then we move it over to Mr. B's Pizza and Wings and change the format a little bit away from a single sports coaches show into a Red Devil Rundown covering the entire school and everything going on with such a big hit. And so I thought those brought so much to the plate of what we're doing at Cromwell and how we can highlight not just basketball and football and baseball and softball players, but now all of a sudden you're highlighting, you know, band and track and robotics teams and swimming and diving. And so then it's a way to really, you know, take it to another level. And like you said, there's stuff working. We're hoping to have some big announcements coming in the 1st of July of taking it even to another level. So even though I think it's gotten as big as we can get, we're going to keep pushing the envelope and try to make our coverage of the third region be the envy of every region in the state of Kentucky.
0: Yeah, no doubt. And I'm looking forward to being a part of it. And I tell you, we'll pause spring sports there. We'll put a little bit of a bow on that. Big congratulations to the Apollo Eagles today. I thought they did the third region proud, the community proud, and it showed against the number one team in the nation, 6-4 loss to Trinity as their season comes to an end, 23-13. We'll pause it for Karen Gross here shortly. We'll talk basketball in segment two, a lot of summer basketball going on. We'll dive into that and kind of reflect on the season that was basketball season. Then we'll close things out with a very exciting final segment for football, whether it's you're talking about this past season or looking ahead to this coming season. I think there's a lot of excitement to close out the program today. We'll pause it for Karen Gross, a realtor with RE/MAX Professional Realty Group. 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It's live at 5, 1027 The Game.
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0: 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Coach, you still with us?
1: Sure I am.
0: All right, man. Let's get into it. You know, this is our reflection show from the 2025-2026 season, and you have to go back to basketball, which opened up in 2025. And really, I think the basketball season was defined by having, you know, a presence in the state top 25 again, which was super nice to see. Not only do we have one team, we had two teams for most of the season. We had Davis County, who climbed as high as number one in the state. That had not happened, I don't believe, since 2004 when Apollo was number one. So it's been a long time. Even that 2015 Owensboro team, Trinity, was one, you know, all season long in the polls there. So it was good to kind of get back, and I think that was kind of what we looked forward to in the season coming into for basketball, and it paid out, it paid off. I thought Davis County was there all year long. Grayson County, obviously, in the mix. We hypothetically put those two together in a matchup all season long, and then when the two teams faced, it paid off. It showed why we talked about it for months and months and months with one of the most electric games you're ever going to see in a third region tournament setting. I thought it was about as good as a basketball season as I've ever covered here since, at least since 2015.
1: Oh, well, but not only that, it was an unbelievable electric game in the regular season matchup. And I think I was going back because we were kind of getting clips together and stuff for KBA awards. And I was going back and getting some clips from the championship game in the third region tournament. And I think you said it best in the tournament. I had forgotten you had said this, but you're like, you know, I know we catch a lot of heck about, you know, all we do is talk Grayson County and Davis County. This is why. Look at them play. Look at the game we get. And it was tremendous. I mean, you know, it'd been a long time since we'd had like a legit Mr. Basketball contender in the region. And John Moss lived up to every part of that. I thought the basketball season, then you had teams that really kind of came on. Apollo, by the end of the year, was playing really good basketball. A new coach there in Hackard, really finding their footing too.
0: No doubt. We're losing you there for a second, so I was panicking a little bit.
1: I'll call back if I have to.
0: Yeah, if you get disconnected, just I'll see it up here on the screen. I'll give you a call right back. But yeah, I mean, there's a lot.
1: Sounds good.
0: There, you know, in the tournament produced, you know, a lot of great games. You know, on the boys' side, especially had that Apollo Mead game with the tip in at the buzzer. I mean, that was incredible. I thought the third region atmosphere was second to none. Grayson County again, you know, brought the heat, won the school spirit award. I would expect them to try to defend that title again next season. So it's going to be, you start to close the book on 2025, 2026 and look ahead to next season. You're already starting to get these spring basketball games or summer basketball games in, and Grayson County making a mark. I know there's a big tournament coming up this weekend, or it's kind of happening right now up in Lexington. I think Grayson's up there. I think Apollo's up there. And you know, we talked a little bit to Gormley yesterday about beefing their schedule up. They're going to be in the King of the Bluegrass again. This Grayson County team, you know, you did lose Brody Armstrong, right? I mean, and you lose Jagger Martis, who hit the huge shot against Davis County. So I don't necessarily know that it's just written in Sharpie that Grayson County is going to be, you know, as strong as they were a year ago. But when you got, you know, Logston, who's a Mr. Basketball candidate, you got Spencer Langdon, who's about as tough as they come, and then Gaither, who really came on late in the season for them, Caden Gaither, and then there's a couple new guys in the program there as well for Grayson. You know, they're definitely going to be the favorite, and I think they enter the season probably as a top 10 team in the state.
1: There's no doubt. There is no doubt. And I think, you know, you got to, I think it's going to be more competitive. I think it's going to be a lot of fun, you know, 2 through 5 to see who is the second best team. I think Grayson comes in as a heavy favorite. But I do think, you know, the resurgence of Ohio County, what Coach Briggins did last year, you know, and getting that team playing the way they did and the way they shoot it, they are going to be very good again this year. Then you've got, you know, Apollo returning just about everybody. I think, you know, they were right there as a semifinalist last year. I think the two teams that I think are going to be a lot better than what most people think in this region, and that is Owensboro Catholic. And I also think people better keep an eye out for Davis County. I think this team, Davis County, I think, is going to be a lot better than what people think. You know, you got the young kid, Naden West. You got the transfer coming over from Valor that's a really, really good player. And then I think everything I've heard about Michael Acton is his game's gone to another level. That this is, you know, maybe it was a little tougher for him to fit in coming to, you know, transferring from Owensboro to Davis County and having to kind of take a back seat to Moss and Watkins. And now you're starting to see him come to the forefront. I just think Davis County is going to be better than a lot of people think.
0: No, I agree with you. And just talking to some people that know more than me about it. That's what I keep hearing. This kid from Valor, his name keeps coming up, and I think it'll be a name that we know very well by the end of the basketball season next year. You look at the landscape of the 9th District. I mean, because you're going to have Grayson County. I think they're sitting at the top easily. But Apollo is in there, obviously. I mean, they lose Caden Green. Don't really know, there's so much movement. Is everybody back on the same teams? We're just assuming they are. I've seen this Brody Jones cat for Apollo had a huge tournament, against Muhlenberg in the summer. He scored 20-plus points a game. He was a younger guy. So there's going to be those guys that take those big jumps forward. If Apollo can get some of that, I think they could be right there to challenge Grayson County. But you look around the 9th, and you mentioned it, Davis County still, you lose Jonathan Moss, you lose De'Aaron Watkins, and of course, that's going to be the talk. But I still think there's some pieces there with the transfer to make them interesting in Acton, just an incredible player coming off the offer from Kentucky Wesleyan. And then, Owensboro with Franklin coming in, what's it going to look like? Which kids are going to come out and play for the Red Devils this year? I think there's a lot of unknowns there, but I think it's definitely trending in the right direction for the Red Devils. And then Owensboro Catholic, I've been hearing maybe Jackson White might play a little basketball this year, he's a great basketball player. I think it'd be a huge addition for Coach Shadowin. Does Dremel Carruthers stay on the basketball court? There's so many moving parts, it's really hard to say. But one thing I can almost guarantee, the 9th District is back, like from top to bottom. That 1-4 game where the 4 seed won like 3 or 4 years in a row, I think we're starting to trend back more in that direction than we were, when it was you want to get that 1 seed to play so-and-so. I just don't think you're going to see that this year. I think it's going to be a wide-open 9th District. I think it's going to make for some great basketball.
1: Oh, I think you're 100% right. I think 9th District tournament action is going to be tremendous. I think it goes where there are no – I'm like you. I don't think there's – it doesn't matter what seed you have. If you don't bring your A game, you're going home. Like, I think you could see a run for a couple of years here where the top seed in the 9th District would get knocked out of the 9th District tournament. I think it's going to be tremendous. And I'm also curious to see how all the new young coaches do. You got a young coach at McLean County, a young coach at Muhlenberg County, a young coach at Hancock County. Like, how does all that play out over on the boys' side? I think for the first time in a long time, I think the girls are going to be heavily dominated by Owensboro Catholic High. And I know Grayson's the heavy favorite. And then kind of Catholic and Davis County the last few years, but you also had Owensboro, and you had maybe more teams that you thought could win it. I think that the boys' side is going to be by far and away one of the most interesting boys' overall seasons than we've had in a long time.
0: I agree. Around the region, though, I mean, like, because you got Brad over there at Breck, and I think there's a good young core coming up there. You still have Aiden Medley at Meade. I think they'll have to build around that a little bit, losing Shouse. Of course, Ohio County will be right there. Coach Briggs does a great job. He has a great staff there as well. But anytime you lose your core piece in Durham, who will step up in varsity action around them? And it's going to be interesting to see who emerges there in the middle of the pack. I feel like Ohio County kind of came out of nowhere a little bit this year based upon the year they had before. So it'll be interesting to see who's going to be that team again, next season, who kind of puts their best foot forward, maybe a team we didn't see coming.
1: Everyone, I think they're going to have a great year because they returned everybody for a team that went to the regional tournament last year, didn't get a great draw, but played very well in that game. And I know they're not going to win that district because they're in the same district as Grayson, but how about Trinity? I mean, that's a team that, talking about a school that had been down for a couple of years trying to reload, and then you got Kel Borman, and you bring all those guys back from that team last year that won 17 or 18 games and played really well in the first round of the regional tournament, gave Meade all they wanted.
0: No doubt. It'd be interesting to see. The Raiders are always a great story, and Coach West always does a tremendous job there with that group. But you look over at the girls' side, a little less intrigue over there, I feel like, moving into next year. I mean, Catholic, I thought, really came on strong there late in the season. They kind of, dominated the regional tournament a little bit, and they return everybody. Maybe a new face here or there, too, for the Lady Aces. So they go in as a bigger favorite in the third region than even the Grayson County boys do.
1: I think that's 100% fact. I have no qualms saying that either, because not only they return everybody, but their bench last year was a bunch, like, you know, they had the seventh grader that came off the bench. Like, you're going to give their bench

0: another year's growth, which makes their bench even better. Like, I agree with you 100%. I have them penciled in as a heavier favorite to win the region than Grayson County.
1: Yeah, and who's their biggest competitor? I mean, you know, it's been Breck for so long. Breck's been right there at the top. It's, you know, they're still going to have a lot of talent, but you lose your top three scorers for the Lady Fighting Tigers. Talk about Davis County. They lost a great senior group as well. They'll have Riley Hayden back leading the way for them. But who do you view as the biggest threat to Owensboro Catholic, if there even is a threat?
0: I'm going to go there. If you were to ask me, how would the way too early rankings, the two teams that I would have is like the second and third best team in some order. I would probably go me, because they had quite a few young girls, and Coach Trippier did a great job with that, and you know, a lot of new. And I'm also going to go Grayson. You get Bree Jones coming back off the injury, and then only that, when she got hurt, you had the young Aether. I think she was a freshman guard last year that kind of took over. So you add Bree Jones with her. I would have those two would be my early season, way too early, second, third best team. But I think it's a very big gap to get to Calico.
1: Yeah, and keep your eye on McLean County, right? I mean, everybody returns there. I feel like with another season in the summer system, too, they'll take another step forward. And I think they're right there on the doorstep of being that number two team. When you talk about the Lady Cougars from McLean County, that 12th district, though, Meade will be great. Of course, Coach Trippier, I thought he maximized what he had last year. Like you said, some young talent, Thornsbury, they'll be back and ready to compete. But the 12th district, you know, we had Coach Caught Ill on talking about the balance of that 12th. You mentioned Grayson, Trinity, much like the boys on the girls' side, they return, you know, all their major production. So they're going to be, you know, right there taking it. And they were 15-15 last year, looking to take another step forward. And then you look at Edmondson County. You lose Carrie-Ann Williams, but you still have Shelby Satters. You still have Spain Howard, who hit that big shot in the regional tournament. And then Butler County returns Ava Wilson. So I think, you know, as far as like known factors go, I think the 12th district's probably about as good as it gets as far as known factors in the region. So behind Catholic, I think it'll be kind of fun to see the jockeying there, to see who can maybe make that run on the other side of the bracket to try to get the Lady Aces in a one-game scenario.
0: Yeah, and the thing about the 12th is every shooter down there, shooting percentage went up by 15 points next year because Carrie-Ann Williams isn't there to block everything.
1: Yeah, absolutely. That is an absolute fact. One of the best shot blockers in KHSAA state history. But looking back on basketball season, a lot of fun. I thought the stream, you know, we had the internet issues, the sports centers. Once that got resolved, I really loved the production that was put on there at the third region tournament. Our second year doing it big like that. I think every year you learn a little bit. And I think we'll continue to add to that next year and looking to put on the best product possible.
0: Off the top of my head, too, don't hold me to this because I know we're waiting on the check so we can give it to schools, but I think it was an increase of close to $3,000 that you'll be giving back to the schools overall.
1: Yeah, no, I think it's an awesome thing, and the third region tournament was a smashing success. And not only that, on the floor and off the floor, I feel like in the hospitality room making a return, all that, and I thought it flowed a little bit smoother in year two with the hospitality room, a lot more food in there. Businesses starting to promote themselves that way, and I thought it really went well, and looking forward to building on that coming up this season. But we'll pause.
0: Well, we got smart. We'd have one for the first game and one for the second game, Steve, because the one thing coaches and ADs and administrators of high schools like to do is eat free food.
1: I could not agree more. That's been evident. There's no doubt about that. But, man, we're going to pause basketball. We'll look ahead to that. Obviously, media day for basketball and election day will be here before you know it. But we're going to pause all that, and we're going to look now as we final segment. It's the closest one to us. 7-on-7s will be firing up real soon. So we'll look back at football and take a glance ahead into the upcoming 2026 season here live at 5, 102.7 The Game.
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1: 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We got Coach Vic Evans. Coach, you with us?
0: I am.
1: One segment to go, and then you're out of here. You can get make your way back to Owensboro with some peace and quiet. But man, you look at the fall sports landscape. Before we get into football, I wanted to touch on some of the other sports. You look at volleyball, I think Apollo, very strong favorite there, Vic?
0: I think so. With what they return, you know, with Wettstein coming back, and then, you know, they have all their hitters coming back. I think they're a very, very heavy favorite there for the regional title.
1: Yeah, a little bit of a changing of the guard at Owensboro Catholic, you know, and that'll be interesting to see how that goes. Davis County's on the rise. Owensboro's been in the mix the last couple of years, but it feels like Apollo returning their core coming off a third region title a year ago. It'll be very strong favorites there. Then you go to the soccer side of things, and, you know, we had a dynasty with Coach Sandifer in Davis County, and they kind of handed the baton over to Owensboro, not lightly. They didn't go down without a fight, but it feels like Owensboro returning the bulk of that talent on the soccer side a heavy favorite. And on the girls' side in soccer, it's kind of open. Davis County, probably the favorite there, but Owensboro Catholic's been back on the rise since the program took a one-year hiatus. Owensboro with Neiman has really come on strong. So it'll be interesting to see if anybody can challenge the Lady Panthers on the soccer pitch.
0: Yeah, I would go into the soccer season with the Lady Panthers as the heavy favorite on the girls' side. And, of course, Owensboro on the boys' side. You know, and I can see them making another run. You know, they won, I think, one state game last year, got beaten in the second round. I can see this team getting maybe to the semifinals, even a championship game. I guess it's going to be a very good Owensboro team.
1: Yeah, and people want to know why I don't talk soccer very much. I think yesterday I said USA is going to open against Portugal. It's Paraguay, and that's tonight.
0: They're not that far, Steve. They're not that far apart. They're just like the Atlantic Ocean between those two countries.
1: Yeah, it's close. Starts with a P. I mean, that's all I got, you know. But good luck to Team USA. We'll see. They got to get out of the pool, right? I mean, I don't know anything. Like I said yesterday, I can't make a prediction on the World Cup, but they get out of the pool, right? I mean, I think Australia's in there, Turkey's in there, and Paraguay. If you can't get out of that, just disband U.S. soccer.
0: I would say yes, but like even when they had CONCACAF for the United States, where they were supposed to get there with Mexico, they got upset. Like, they've been disappointing for like the last 4 years on the national team. So, I mean, you're on your home soil. It's being hosted by North and South America. I think there's games in Canada, Mexico, United States, all over the place. So you would think they would get out of the pool. I think if they don't get out of the pool, it's a huge slap in the face, and maybe you just ought to shut down USA soccer.
1: Yeah, you got to get out of the pool. You got to get out of the pool play this time for Team USA. But let's move it over to football. And man, it was just a great football season, really, to cover. Especially coming over and being the voice of the Aces. It was an absolute privilege to get to call their games week in and week out. Had some very, very memorable playoff games for Owensboro Catholic. But you got to start when you talk about football. A state championship, Vic. I mean, we've been starred to get to cover a state championship since the 2015 Red Devils cut the nets down at Rupp Arena. Enter Coach Ganaway. You know, they start 0-2. I'm getting texts from people like, you're an idiot. This Ganaway guy comes in. They're getting blown. Their doors are getting blown off. Like, we had stability before. All that's gone. And then what happens? He never loses another game the rest of the season. Running clocks his way to the state championship. And the rest is really history. And the Red Devils put those big rings on their finger and looking to defend those this coming season.
0: Well, they got to start sizing them up already because they are going to win another one this season. And to me, I thought it was the second quarter for Catholic. Like, I'd heard the rumblings when you're 0-2. People were like, oh, it's Cal and it's Lex and, you know, St. X. But they weren't competitive. But then Catholic had a great first quarter against Owensboro, and I started getting texts because I was, you know, because we had this year, we had the Aces Network and we had the Red Devil Network. Like, that was the first that was the first Owensboro Catholic football game I hadn't called since I started calling games. And so I was just listening to you guys call them. I was getting all kinds of texts at that first quarter, been like, they got to fire him after the game. And then they go on a huge run in the second quarter, and then it's lights out, and they just dominate everybody at the state tournament. What a run. It'd been since 1986 that we had a football state title in our region, and just tremendous, just absolutely tremendous. And I know they have some key losses with Evan Hampton at running back, and you're going to lose Eli Hampton, but, man, you return so much on the offensive line. They got a freshman running back that's going to be unbelievable. Of course, Ganaway at quarterback was above and beyond what you thought he would be. This is going to be a dangerous thing. I'm putting St. X on upset alert in week one, Steve, because I can see Owensboro winning that game.
1: Yeah, you know, you win a state. Not only do you win a state title, but you bring Mr. Football home to the city of Owensboro, which is, I mean, that's huge. In this day and age of politics and getting overlooked outside of the Golden Triangle, it was nice to get Evan Hampton, Mr. Football, get it back into the city here. And I tell you,
0: as far as I know, that's our first one.
1: Get it back. Get it for the first time ever. Yeah. And because the award went back when in the heyday, there was no Mr. Football. So it was good to actually win one of those and get it here into Owensboro. But, man, T. Green, you look at Kingston Dillard. I mean, this team's going to be loaded again. And they're going to be – the weakness really was the offensive line early in the season. That kind of became a strength late in the season. And I feel like it's going to continue to grow to be a strength for the Red Devils. And for me, it's popcorn time in those first two games. I mean, St. X and Cal are, you know, that's been a bar that Owensboro has not been able to cross. And now, you know, even the state championship season, they didn't do it. They didn't really sniff it. But in Ganaway's second year in that system, the comfort level, you've got a state championship, you've played in big games, you've won big games now. I think this is time. Even if they were to just go 1-1, I think it'd be a huge feather in the cap for the Red Devils versus those two programs.
0: Yeah, not only that, you know, of course, you know, he didn't get moved up here until into the summer, so he wasn't there for spring football. And then, you know, he had head coaching experience, you know, at Ball State in Ohio County. And I know he's an assistant down there in Florida, but when you're taking over the Red Devil job as the head coach and your first two games are St. X and Cal, that's just a different level of Kentucky football than you're normally going to see. They will be much more prepared for those first two games this year. Plus, you go in, you know, Owensboro was always the team for years, Steve, that we've been covering them. Hey, that's great, but when they play these state games, they're not competitive. They can't win them. They can't win the title. They, you know, you know, we've heard it all. And now you are a state championship program again for the first time since '86. Changes the whole dynamic of everything.
1: It does. No, it changes the. And I think to continue to add to that state credibility, I think it starts weeks 1 and 2 for the Red Devils. Will be a lot of fun. I mean, those are house money games. You lost them last year. You still won the state title. Just if you lose them again, you don't want to, obviously. But it's the state title, your ultimate goal is still on the table. So I think those are house money games and ways to grow your reputation as a program. If you're Owensboro in the first two games, and now that the attention kind of shifts over to the Aces, right? You're kind of turning into the Buffalo Bills of the KHSAA. You've been to the state championship 3 years in a row and haven't been able to cash the check. I mean, there's just been little things here or there to prevent it. Last year, I thought, you know, LCA was an absolute juggernaut. Make no mistake, but Catholic was right there, right? Just few plays away.
0: I mean, the two interceptions you threw in the end zone changed that game completely.
1: Yeah, I mean, now the perception's kind of switching over. Okay, can you win the big – you beat Bowling Green out of the gate last year. That was a monster win for the program. But you know, in the state championship games, it's just there's little mistakes here or there. You know, you start slow against Mayfield. You're probably the better team in that game. And the slow start really hurt you a couple years ago.
0: Well, you also hit the big bomb to win the game at the end, and he dropped it, if you remember. Yeah. I mean, you know, Atwell put it right where he had to put it. But you're right. Like, you've started slow every one of those games and had to try to come back. And that's not what you want to do at a state championship game. And so, yeah, I mean, I think – it's legit questions to ask. I mean, you know, it's awesome that you've been there. And listen, there's no shame in having three straight runner-ups. But, you know, you want to get that – you want to punch that ticket. You've now been to that state final game, I think, what now, 6 times as a school. And I think you've now lost – you had the most losses in the state championship game not to have won one ever. That's the last door now. Is this the year to kick it open? I don't know. Beachwood's going to be pretty darn good. LCA is going to be really good. They return basically everybody. Beachwood returns everybody. Mayfield, you know, maybe a little down, but it's still Mayfield. Don't sleep on Somerset. Like, it's not going to be the easy year to try to kick that door finally open. But I know one thing about Coach Moores, they will be kicking at it. Now, whether or not they can kick it open, I don't know, but they will still be kicking at it.
1: No, there's no doubt. Anybody that thinks they're going to be take a step back, I think, would be sadly mistaken. I know they lost a lot up front, right, defensively. But this vaunted sophomore class, when they were called upon, they really answered the bell last year. So really looking forward to those guys taking a step forward. I can't wait.
0: Well, for me, it'll be about what wide receivers take a step forward. I think that's what you're going to have to find out is you lose a bunch of production at wide receiver. Now, a guy like Drew Miles, you expect to step in there and what he's done, you know, in center field and baseball and what he did in limited playing time. But you got to replace a ton of production at the wide receiver spot. And to me, that and the defensive line, how you replace that losses will dictate how good this Holmesboro Catholic High team is.
1: Yeah, no, it's going to be the talent. It's kind of like Davis County, like you said, Davis County softball a little bit, where you know the talent's on the roster. It's just how is it going to perform at a varsity level, and especially at a high varsity level that Owensboro Catholic's come accustomed to, and they're going to play Boyle County right out of the gate down the Rafferty's Bowl in week number one. But anytime you have a quarterback like Jermell Carruthers, you're going to have a decent opportunity there. Looking forward to it. Looking around the other teams around, Vic, Apollo coming.

0: But you know, if you can get somebody like Ty Little Pop to come out and play tight end, and you know, is Milburn going to play? You know, come back and play at the, because he was a big loss at the running back spot, getting you tough yards, and at the linebacker spot, the line got better and better as the year went on. That to me, that's going to have to be if it can take another step forward, that would be huge. I think this guy, I go in being as bullish on this Apollo team this year as I've ever been, covering high school football. Since I've been covering it, this is the most bullish I'm going to be on Apollo. I think this is a team that is, you know, I have it second in the district. You know, now, could they pull an upset against Owensboro? That's going to be really tough. I think Owensboro's really good. But, you know, the way Bowling Green played last year, I think if you can, you know – who knows what kind of Bowling Green's going to be this year. I know they're going to have the new quarterback. The freshman at the end of the year came on and played a lot better. But I think this is an Apollo team. I'd have to look over all their schedule. I think this is a team that can win 7-8 games and can do some damage and maybe win a couple games in the city county. I think this is going to be as heavily favored Apollo team as I've had since I've been covering football.
1: Yeah, I agree. I'm right there with you. It's an exciting time over on Tamarack, especially with what you did today. You carry that over into the fall. And look forward to that product from Coach Edge. But look around. We got about 4 minutes, maybe 3 minutes left here. I mean, Hancock County, McLean County there in that 2A district. McLean kind of went the wrong direction a little bit late last year, whereas Hancock, I thought, really came on strong. And I really like that moving Eubanks and maximizing his talents while you still have the young freshman quarterback who stepped in late. I think that's good. You'll have some questions on defense, and you got to replace Cooper Jones, but I think Hancock is looking pretty good on paper, looking at it moving into this season.
0: They would be my early front runner to be second in that district. Now, the one thing you say about McLean that you haven't ever, I don't know if I've ever seen it. I mean, they got a kicker, Steve. Like, they made me kick an extra points. Like, that would be the greatest thing ever for McLean County. So I'm looking forward to that.
1: Yeah, when you play the style that they play, you know, adding
0: a kicker,
1: you got to have it. Defense, run the football, and we kick field goals. I think it's a big addition there for the Cougars. And also other teams, I'll tell you a low-key team to keep your eye on this year, Butler County, man. Dockery at quarterback, Richardson burst on the scene, Robbins is back. All their offensive production, their defensive tackle leaders will be returning off a team that started hot, didn't finish so hot, but they were very young. I think they take a big step forward this year.
0: Yeah, there's only one. I think Butler and I think Muhlenberg, once again, will be a very good team that you on the outside looking in. The only thing that worries me about Butler County is that district they play in is one heck of a football district. And so it remains to be seen, can they be competitive in that district? I think in their non-district games, they're going to win a lot of games and be really good. I just don't know if they're at the level yet to compete in that 3A district.
1: Yeah, it'd be tough. But the outside district games, I think, have a really good shot. You look at other teams, I feel like Breckenridge County, the way they finished the year. And listen, Jacob Spitzer returns this year. I don't know. When I was looking over, I'm like, I forgot all about Spitzer returning. I mean, this is probably as excited as Breckenridge County football has been in quite some time.
0: Well, not just them. I'm really excited about Breck, too. And another one I'm going to tell you better keep an eye on, and that is Ohio County. This will be the best Ohio County football team since Gannaway was there with the quarterback that he had that went and played NIA football. Hostclaw is going to do something good with that program.
1: Yeah, the big ticket, Heath Simmons. Shout out there, former yes. QB1 of the Ohio County Eagles. Looking forward to having Coach Hostclaw back in the area here. I know he loved what he did at Wesley, and I was a big fan of his work. And looking forward to having him here for Media Day, which will be here before you know it,
0: Vic. July 27th.
1: The outro's playing. Be safe coming home. We'll see you back here in the Floor Concept Studios on Monday for Live at 5.
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3: The Americans will battle Paraguay this evening. It will be the first of three matches in Group D for Team USA. Earlier, Canada and Bosnia-Herzegovina played to a 1-1 draw. It is an off night in the NBA Finals with the Knicks and Spurs set to play Game 5 in San Antonio tomorrow night. Spurs are looking to bounce back after suffering the biggest collapse in Finals.

0: World's history game four. Stephon Castle talked about how his team can recover from that devastating loss.
1: I think just keeping our confidence in each other, staying together. You know, it was a bad way to lose the game at the end, but I don't feel like that's what lost us the game.
0: You can hear tomorrow night's game right here on ESPN Radio and also see it on ABC as the Knicks, with a win, we get their first NBA title since 1973. To baseball, the Dodgers are keeping Shohei Ohtani out of the lineup against the White Sox tonight. He left last night's game with knee inflammation. One game is underway in the majors. The Marlins and Pirates are scoreless in the second. Miami going for its sixth straight win. Rays, Mets, Mariners, Nationals are both delayed by rain as they await to get underway. In football, league sources told ESPN's Adam Schefter that the NFL has closed its review of wide receiver Stephon Diggs after determining there was insufficient evidence to support a finding of a personal conduct policy violation. In college baseball in the World Series, West Virginia defeated Troy earlier 7-5. Coming up in a few moments on ESPN, it'll be North Carolina taking on Ole Miss.
2: Hey, it's Michelle Smallman, and coming up Monday, I'll tell you which NFL team that made the playoffs last season that I'm most concerned about heading into this season. It's Unsportsmanlike, 6 a.m. Eastern, right here on ESPN Radio, ESPN 2, and ESPNU.
3: Salute the Tell City High School marksman, Kentuckiana sports leader. 1027 The Game. 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

0: Myers, no Amber, no Ian. What you do have, Andy Gresh, Adam Kaufman, thrilled to be with you, where we are only a couple of hours away, Gresh, from the fourth match of the Young World Cup, but the first, the one we care about, the red, white, and blue, the debut of the Americans coming up against Paraguay. How pumped are you for this one?
1: Well, needless to say, it definitely moves the needle for those who are just to, you know, watching soccer because it's the World Cup and it's a massive event and people have respect for the tournament. It definitely got my attention. Like I'm a little more interested in the U.S. team versus like South Korea last night, where I had no idea what I was really watching. At least tonight, there's people I can identify with.
0: Well, I'm not going to lie. I was invested last night, so I was pretty excited about South Korea, but that was just for my wallet. For human interest and, of course, country pride, it's all about Team USA. Let's go boots on the ground because the Americans, one of three host nations, playing at SoFi Stadium in Los Angeles, where we find our own ESPN soccer reporter, and that is Jeff Carlisle. Jeff, how you doing?
2: Doing well, guys. How are you guys doing?
0: Great. I'll ask you what I just asked Gresh. How excited are you to get this thing underway after weeks, months even, of hype leading into this first matchup?
2: Months? Years. I mean, it was 8 years ago.
0: Yeah, that's a great point.
2: The U.S. was first awarded the hosting rights along with Canada and Mexico to this tournament. So it's been a long, crazy, at times amazing buildup. But certainly, you know, within the last 6 months or so, you know, it's been building and building, and the games, even though they've been, you know, officially friendlies, have meant more and more in terms of who was going to make the team, who wasn't. And now we get to see these guys play for real, for real stakes. And, you know, it's going to be a tricky match tonight. I think it's, you know, Paraguay is feisty. They're very stingy on the defensive end and can really hurt teams on the break, on the counterattack. So I think the U.S. is going to really need to stay disciplined, both in terms of their tactics as well as their emotions, because when these two teams played a quote-unquote friendly back in November, there was a benches clearing. I wouldn't call it a brawl, but an altercation, you know, between the two teams. So, you know, I think that's good for the U.S. because they know what they're getting themselves into, and I think they'll be ready.
1: Jeff, I think I can still count, and if my math is right, Paraguay has played 18 games leading to this moment, and the U.S. is at 5 or 6, I do believe. Does continuity and experience like that matter? Are we underestimating that about Paraguay, that they have played, what, 3 times the games the U.S. team has?
2: Well, I don't know if it's that many times. I mean, the U.S. has played friendlies, you know, throughout these last 6 months through all of 2025. There was the Gold Cup that the U.S. played in to kind of get some good match experience in. But certainly I would agree that the games that Paraguay played meant a lot more. There was a lot more on the line during their World Cup qualifiers than the U.S. experienced in their friendlies and the Gold Cup. You know, the U.S. also played in the CONCACAF Nations League, but again, you know, those are just a couple of games back in, I think it was March of 25. And so it's not quite the same. And the guys who have been through World Cup qualifying that are on the team now, you know, they acknowledge that, you know, that there's a little bit more intensity in those games than there is in the friendly matches that they played. But listen, that, I mean, that's when you're the host nation in a World Cup, that's kind of the hand that you're dealt. And so, you know, I think this U.S. team is ready. They're as ready as they're going to be. I mean, and Mauricio Pochettino, the manager, he has been really trying to foster an environment where they are playing with intensity all the time. I mean, they never take a playoff. You know, I think at times before he arrived, that did happen in some of the friendly matches. But, you know, his motto has been, there are no friendly matches. Every single game matters. And certainly for these players, it mattered in terms of making the final roster. So it hasn't been completely absent of intensity, but I do think you're right. I mean, an advantage for Paraguay is that they're a little bit more battle-tested than the U.S. team.
0: Well, Jeff, one thing that did jump out at me, Gresh mentioned the 18 qualifiers that Paraguay had to play leading into this thing. Only 14 goals scored across those games. So stylistically, I know the Americans, in terms of their offensive abilities, obviously we're not going to compare them to the, you know, Brazils and Portugals of the world, that kind of thing. But this is a team that is maybe more offensively balanced than it's been in recent World Cups. Is the goal here, I guess, to, you know, you try and get a relatively early goal, you know, you score sometime in the first half, and then it's just kind of a prevent defense, keep this thing lower scoring, and keep the ball ultimately out of the, you know, out of your own defensive end, not allow Paraguay to do anything?
2: Yeah, I mean, that's kind of an ideal scenario, but, you know, if the goal doesn't come, you know, again, the U.S. has to stay disciplined. You know, they can't be bombing forward recklessly and leaving themselves exposed at the back. So, you know, obviously, you know, they're going to want to get an early goal, but, you know, at the same time, they got to stay patient. You know, if the goal doesn't come, they've got to stick to their game plan. Certainly, I think they're going to have more of the ball, more of the possession than Paraguay is. And so, again, you know, they've got to try to make sure that they move the ball, that they kind of stretch the Paraguay defense, move it from side to side, and, you know, try to find some gaps, try to find some holes in their defense. I mean, they are very stingy. You know, that was kind of their calling card during World Cup qualifying. But, you know, I think, again, I agree with you that this is as balanced a U.S. team in terms of attack. I mean, Florian Balogun, they've never really had a striker with that much quality in the past. And they've had some decent strikers when you think about, you know, the Brian McBrides and you know, Jozy Altidore. But I think, you know, Balogun has proved himself in some of Europe's toughest leagues, in some of the, you know, the most competitive tournaments in Europe. So, you know, I think he's a guy that can really do some damage, but someone's got to get him the ball. So I think that's going to be the job of Christian Pulisic, Weston McKennie, and those types of players.
1: Jeff, is it as simple for the U.S. as the U.S. will go as Christian Pulisic goes? Is it that simple?
2: I think it's a little bit more nuanced than that. I think the team has to play well for Pulisic to play well. You know, they've got to be able to put him in good spots where he can run at defenses, where he can, you know, really ask some questions of the opposition defense. And, you know, we saw that a little bit in the friendly against Senegal. He was put in some really good positions. Ricardo Pepi was a starting forward that day, and he did a great job of finding Pulisic in some places where he could do some real damage, and he did some damage. You know, he had an assist and a goal. So, you know, it's, you know, everyone's going to have to play well. I think an underrated player to look out for is Tyler Adams, because, like I said, Paraguay is adept on the counter. They really like to attack at speed, and Adams as a holding midfielder, he's going to have to be really on his game, really, you know, timing his tackles well, you know, picking the right moments to step to the ball, and really try to nullify those fast break opportunities, if you will, for Paraguay. So he's a guy that I think, you know, besides Pulisic and Balogun, I think he's a guy that you should look out for.
0: Jeff, we've only got about 30 seconds, but I can't get you out of here without a prediction. What do you expect tonight?
2: I think it's going to be 2-0 to the U.S. I think they're going to be able to keep things locked down, and I think they're going to get the goals they need. And listen, they just got to get 3 points. They've got to get a win tonight to really not only build some momentum in terms of the tournament, but really also get the fans behind them, get the country behind them, because, you know, that's a real powerful force, and that's what hosting a World Cup is really all about. So if the U.S. can do that, I think they'll be in great shape moving forward in this tournament.
0: Got to get to that round of 32. Jeff Carlisle, ESPN soccer reporter, thank you so much. We're getting ready, of course, for Team USA and Paraguay. Enjoy it.
2: Will do, guys.
0: Only about 2 hours away from the beginning of that match. Should be a lot of fun. We're just getting started here on Amber and Ian. We're going to get to the Stanley Cup Final later, maybe check in on some baseball. There'll be college baseball, College World Series talk, and, of course, the NBA Finals coming up, running on E. Yeah, what can the Spurs do? Do they have anything left against these Knicks, who are one win away from hoisting that banner at MSG? 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
3: 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The Knicks are one win away. Can the Spurs respond on their home floor to a must-win? 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

0: close. They got that big lead, and then they're like, well, what do we do now?
1: They played terrible basketball. They got comfortable. They got comfortable with the league. They was already talking about, you know, going back to San Antonio. They just didn't play smart.
2: It's the dumbest stretch of basketball at a championship level I've ever seen.

0: Wilbon said it best. I can't believe the level of galactic stupidity that I have been seeing this San Antonio Spurs team, an elite team, play with during these NBA finals throughout most of them. Amber and Ian, ESPN Radio, ESPN app, Sirius XM, Channel 80 with Andy Gresh. I'm Adam Kaufman. The show, of course, presented by Progressive Insurance. The NBA Finals, as you know, on ESPN Radio, series shifts back to San Antonio for Game 5. Catch NBA Finals action on ESPN Radio and the ESPN app presented by Gusto. The question I have, Gresh, are we going to see a Game 6? Is San Antonio, after suffering the worst defeat in NBA Finals history in terms of allowing an historic 29-point comeback by the New York Knicks, and I could rattle off all sorts of numbers for how ugly this thing got for the Spurs. Now we see San Antonio as a 5.5-point favorite at home to force this thing back to MSG. Is it going to happen, or does this series end here in this next game?
1: No, I think it's going to go to a Game 6, and this is where the greatest there's an old adage, your greatest strength is your greatest weakness. Well, in this instance, the greatest weakness of the San Antonio Spurs is their greatest strength going into this game, in that they're young and they don't know any better. You know, maybe with a veteran team or a couple more veterans around, the reaction from San Antonio is a little different. These kids don't know any better. It's a part of the reason why they're losing these games. And I hate to put it this way, but it really is NBA men taking on NBA boys, just in terms of their growth, their physicality, being there for the first time, seeing and feeling what it is like to play in the intensity of the NBA Finals. But that's why I also think this team will be able to move on from it. And if you're Mitch Johnson, to me, Adam, if anything, Mitch Johnson is the guy that we really look at and say, okay, you're kind of supposed to coach them through that. You're supposed to see this stuff. And I was thinking to myself when that game was over, boy, that wouldn't have happened with Pop. It does make me appreciate how good that guy was in buttoning up the details. And this isn't a, oh, Mitch Johnson is a bad coach. It's the understanding every little detail you got to have buttoned up. And we'll go to a Belichickism, situational basketball, which one of their veteran players did not do a good job in handling in De'Aaron Fox.
0: No, there are a lot of people out there already calling for De'Aaron Fox to be traded. He's got a monster contract. Good luck to the Spurs in having to offload that thing. You know, you have to attach a real asset to it if they do, but that's an off-season conversation. Others wondering, okay, should De'Aaron Fox be not benched, but obviously should you see Dylan Harper, the rookie, who's got a little bit of, you know, rookie naivete about him as well, but he has been excellent. He's played phenomenal basketball in this playoff run, these finals, this season in general, and he's a kid, 19, 20 years old. Should he get more responsibility? Mitch Johnson spoke earlier saying, you know, he doesn't pay attention to all the shows, but he can only imagine, you know, how many times has he been fired? How many times has De'Aaron Fox been traded? You go back, you look at this last game in the second half, where the Spurs were a minus 28, scored 70-plus points in the first half, only 30 in the second half. Victor Wembanyama, across 23 minutes, shot 3 of 14, scored 8 points, had only, well, the 7 rebounds were fine. He was, you know, aggressive on the boards, obviously, but a minus 27 player, so he was as involved in it as anybody. That said, he said exactly today what you would expect him to say, which is his team has not lost confidence.
2: I know you take one game at a time, but I would imagine in order to attack that game the way you need to, your group needs to believe that they can still do this. The other night, you said that the loss would either divide you or bring you together. 2 days later, do you have a better sense of whether or not the group actually thinks they can pull this off?
3: Yeah, absolutely. Yeah, everybody thinks, everybody knows we're going to do it. But I don't know if I agree with you. I feel like we need to isolate that one game and take it one game at a time. I think it'd be a mistake to waste our energy on different, you know, on multiple games. It's one game at a time.
1: Well, somebody got
0: kind of similar
1: to
0: how
1: Somebody got to him saying the right message, though, because that is how you have to attack it. Like in the seven-game series, if you get pantsed, well, it's only one. Okay, so you're embarrassed, but you still have a chance to go sort of reverse all of that. And I like the way you set that up because it really is true. That's how Wemby has to think. He's their best player. There's going to be 15 guys on that roster that are going to take their lead from him. He has to be delusionally optimistic that his team can turn this thing around, and then he's got to go out and prove it and play that way. And, you know, the more I think of it, it's really crazy that the weakness really of the Spurs, Adam, was they didn't have the experience. What were their chops going to be like? And it was their near 40-year-old head coach who couldn't yell to a veteran point guard from the sideline, don't go for the layup, or communicating the shot clock is off. You know, stand there and do nothing. It's really crazy that we're going to talk about all these young kids who are going to get the stamp of, well, this was their grow-up moment, when two of the more veteran people in the moment of the final seconds of that game, one on the sideline and one on the court, really let the Spurs down.
0: But I'll tell you what, where you said before the Spurs' greatest strength is their greatest weakness, and obviously you're talking about their youth and kind of ignorance is bliss and all of that, where I thought you were going originally as you set that up was Wemby, specifically, a 22-year-old who, as we know, best player on the floor in terms of raw ability for either team, but at the same time has been almost single-handedly at the forefront of multiple losses in this series, whether you're thinking about throwing the ball off the back of Stephon Castle in Game 2 or even in this game. For all the reaction and negativity and outrage there has been surrounding the De'Aaron Fox decision to, I agree with you, not take the ball out and kill a little clock and get to the free throw line, what I sat still, blankly staring at the screen thinking about when that game ended, was those two missed Wemby free throws in the final 2 minutes, where if he hits those, what Fox did there doesn't even matter. You're up by three at that point, not one. So there, it all theoretically plays out differently. I think this guy needs to come out kind of as he did in Game 3, quite frankly, as hungry as possibly imaginable. Your season, it's backs against the wall. There's no like, well, it's a pseudo must win when you're down 2-0. This is a literal must win. Your season is on the line. You have to win. And you're right. You got to take it one game at a time. You can't win three in one. But he's got to go out there and be a force to be reckoned with in that first quarter, first half, set the tone. And this time, don't let go of the rope.
1: There's no question that Wemby has got to challenge himself to get better. And those are the things that if you're really, truly going to be great, you can't do. You can't miss free throws in a big spot. You can't make the mistakes in a – hey, look, De'Aaron Fox will be remembered for being De'Aaron Fox, a guy who made a lot of money in basketball, really played at a high level, but there isn't the expectations of Victor Wembanyama. You know, with Wemby, there is the expectation of, no, you're ready for the moment. You're ready for all of the moments. And, you know, we do have to kind of remind ourselves and take a half a step back. This guy's not played a lot of NBA basketball relative to other people, and his body hasn't even remotely come close to filling out yet.
0: Sure.
1: And, Adam, you and I watched Jason Tatum, right, from 2018 to now. What is the biggest improvement in Jason Tatum? He's got a man's body. He built it up. And that's where, you know, that's where we're learning with Wemby what he's got to get to. He is naturally, unbelievably gifted. Now it is, okay, Wemby, you're going to have to pay the price and put in the work to be able to get better, to hit those astronomical heights that you want to hit to. This will be the best thing that could happen for the career of Victor Wembanyama, win or lose. He's gone through some strain now, and that's good for him.
0: I wonder, and we can pick this up, do you have to go through it? Do you have to be yet another guy that sort of fails at the highest stage in order to then go out and get yours, as a guy like Jason Tatum, who you brought up, did go and do. We can explore. This is Amber and Ian on ESPN Radio and the ESPN app. Go nowhere.
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12: I'm Chief Meteorologist Jeff Lyons with your 14 First Alert forecast. For the overnight hours, partly cloudy with a low of 63. Saturday, scattered afternoon thunderstorms. A few may be severe with a high of 86. Saturday night, scattered thunderstorms with a low of 70. And on Sunday, early rain, then clearing and milder with a high of 79. I'm Chief Meteorologist Jeff Lyons with your 14 First Alert forecast.

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2: I'm Ed Benkin. The U.S. men's soccer team is 90 minutes away from kicking off its World Cup schedule. The Americans will take on Paraguay in Inglewood, California. They'll get underway just after 9 Eastern. Earlier, Bosnia-Herzegovina and Canada played to a 1-1 draw. The NBA Finals continue tomorrow night in Texas. It will be Game 5 between the Spurs and the Knicks. ESPN's Tim McMahon says the Knicks' experience is making a difference in this series.
3: There's no doubt the Spurs have enough talent to be a championship team, but the inexperience is rearing its ugly head over and over and over again. The Knicks are ready. The Knicks are an elite closing team. The Knicks are those cockroaches that you can't put away. They just keep crawling and crawling and crawling.
2: You can hear tomorrow night's game right here on ESPN Radio and also see it on ABC. To baseball, where the Dodgers are keeping Shohei Ohtani out of the lineup tonight against the White Sox. He left last night's game with knee inflammation. Meanwhile, the Pirates lead the Marlins 1-0. Pittsburgh trying to set Miami's 5-game winning streak. Orioles leading the Pirates 3-1 as they play in the second inning. Nationals and Mariners, along with the Braves and the Mets, currently in a rain delay. College World Series on ESPN. In the top of the second inning, North Carolina and Ole Miss are scoreless. Also earlier, Virginia defeated Troy 7-5. NFL news, a league source has told ESPN's Adam Schefter the league has closed its review of a wide receiver Stephon Diggs situation after determining there was insufficient evidence to support a finding of a personal conduct policy violation. Diggs is currently a free agent. Broncos linebacker Jonathan Cooper arrested on multiple charges violating a protection order.
4: Hey, it's Evan Cohen. Coming up Monday, we'll continue to react to the NBA Finals, the Stanley Cup, and look ahead to what should be a wild offseason in the NBA. It's on Sportsmanlike, 6 a.m. Eastern, right here on ESPN Radio, ESPN2, and ESPNU.

0: actually, but it feels like we're here. At least depends where you are, I guess. But the weather is getting nicer, but there's still basketball. It's not fully baseball season yet. NBA season might only have one game left, though, and that is depressing. Back with Andy Gresh, Adam Kaufman, Amber and Ian, ESPN Radio, and the ESPN app, SiriusXM Channel 80 as well. Gresh, you had brought up Jason Tatum before, and I don't want to make this about the Boston Celtics, but of course we remember back in 2022 NBA Finals, and the Celtics, a lot of people thought they were going to beat the Golden State Warriors in that series. They're up 2-1. They're moments away from going up 3-1. That game implodes, not in the way the Spurs just did against the Knicks, but it went south. They end up losing the next three, series over. And a conversation, which was not a new conversation at the time, surfaces, and that is, do stars, do great players, a Tatum, for instance, the top five player in the league currently, at least when he's healthy, have to go through failure before they can taste success? LeBron James in his first NBA Finals was swept. Shaquille O'Neal in his first NBA Finals was swept. Kareem Abdul-Jabbar in his first NBA Finals was swept. Same story for Kevin Durant, for others that have come along the way. When the Spurs, for all the youth, for all the ignorance, if you will, when they were able to climb back from down 3-2, take advantage of the injuries for Oklahoma City, and overcome, win Game 7, in OKC against the defending champion Thunder, the two-time defending champion or MVP in SGA, I kind of thought that stuff would go out the window and that this was an exception. This was an outlier. This was a team that could get there for the first time and just win. Are we seeing right now, if this plays out the way it looks like it's going to, just another example of, yeah, Wemby, like, he's going to get his. He's going to raise banners. He's going to win all the awards. He's going to get trophies. But they're just not ready. He's not ready.
1: Yeah, no, I totally think that's the case. Let's also remember that the oddity that is Oklahoma City is connected to a guy who is a two-time MVP in SGA. With all due respect to Wemby, you know, SGA is at that standard or maybe even a little above Wemby in terms of a star leading someone in an oddity. There are not a lot of guys who have won two MVPs, let alone back-to-back. But when you think about Jason Tatum, okay, his first NBA Finals appearance, he was 23 years old. But you know what? He had played in three conference championship rounds to that point. When the Celtics made the finals, Jason Tatum, game one of the NBA Finals that year in 2022, was Tatum's 69th playoff game. And even in game one of that NBA Finals, he still went 3 of 17 and 1 of 5 from three. It was maybe his worst game ever. First game NBA Finals, 70 games of experience. Still went out there and sold himself in game one and kind of struggled in that series. So I think it's a reminder, Jason Tatum, you know, minus the MVPs, he's with SGA. He's a first-team All-NBA player. He's a world champion. He's a guy who's been through it in the playoffs. But even that cat, at 23 years old, his first game in the NBA Finals, it was a wake-up experience for that guy who had been through it and experienced some tough losses and some highs on the road, like that Game 6 in Milwaukee. And these cats don't have anywhere near the experience of Tatum and Brown going into that NBA Finals where, you know, they went against an old veteran team in Golden State who kind of put it on them and showed them the way it's done.
0: I will remind people that with SGA in Oklahoma City, it was 3 years of not making the playoffs and then losing in the conference semifinals before they got over the hump. So it's not as though they didn't experience their own failure to climb, to ascend that mountain as well. I know it's Adam Silver's NBA. Parity is king. No repeat champions, no multiple championships during this era over the last decade or so. I can't help but wonder if Wemby, if they don't come back from down 3-1, if his time could be as soon as next year. 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
2: Brunson pulls a quick three off the front rim. No, tip it, good for the lead with 1.2 seconds to go. OG Anunoby flying out of nowhere.
3: I don't know if there's a play bigger than any other play in the history of Knicks basketball. He took on the challenge, and he went and won the game for us.
4: He's been amazing, you know, since he's got here, and he's a winning player, and he made a winning play.
5: I'm excited, too. We're all excited. We're enjoying it right now, but we're just focused on the next game now.
0: OG Anunoby was absolutely a hero, and it wasn't just the tip-in off that ridiculous, by the way, Jalen Brunson three from like 5 feet behind the arc, but the block that came just prior against De'Aaron Fox, which I know a lot of people thought was a foul. The NBA two-minute report came out. It was ruled a clean play. So there are people that are New Yorkers. OG Anunoby should have two statues outside Madison Square Garden, one for the block and one for the tip-in. This guy is becoming a folk hero around there. But if we are thinking about just sort of the many, many, I mean, New York's not this small market little podunk place. The many New York sports moments, right? Bucky Bleepin' Dent, Aaron Bleepin' Boone, you know, Willis Reed, on and on and on. I mean, where does OG Anunoby fit here?
1: Boy, it's tough because it wasn't the series winner. You know what I mean?
0: Sure.
1: So I still look at the David Tyree helmet catch in the Super Bowl against the Patriots. The only kryptonite to Superman of the Patriots was Eli Manning and those Giants, and It took a freaky helmet catch for it to happen. I mean, Eli Manning was in the grasp, don't get me wrong, of the earlier play of that drive. Now, Jarvis Green had him wrapped up, but that's another story for another time. But obviously, we, you know, if you think about post-2000, you know, you got like a Piazza post-9/11 home run. You have the Tyree helmet catch. And then, you know, you have this and some of the other real great moments in history get lost. Like, ask people who Bobby Thompson is and what sport he played. And people think he's, you know, the senior senator from the state of New York or something like that. So there are moments that are definitely going to be lost in time. You know, the way people in Boston would vilify Bill Buckner, they praise in New York Mookie Wilson for that ground ball and everything that happened in that game six. But I don't think this is number one because it wasn't the series winner. But boy, if it's a strong number two, that ain't a bad place to be.
0: Is OG Anunoby, and I know obviously this is a market, if you're looking at, you know, betting odds, DraftKings Sportsbook, this stuff bounces around all over the place. If, you know, we were sitting here a few days ago, a week ago, whatever it was, and having a conversation after game two, I would have said to you, Karl-Anthony Towns right now is the MVP of this series. Mm-hmm. And he was right behind Jalen Brunson. Now that has shifted to, you know, almost 30-1 because the guy hasn't been particularly good the last couple of games. Is OG Anunoby to you the most valuable player of this series right now for New York, even though he's not the favorite? That's still Brunson. But is it Anunoby in your mind?
1: Yeah, no, it isn't, because Brunson is everything to that team. I think in terms of the moment of the series, there's no question it's OG Anunoby. I mean, heck, after the first two games, it felt like Landry Shamet might have been the guy who would have been able to, you know, steal it, and then he's since gone cold. Here's the other thing, too, Adam. I think with these MVPs and stuff like that, if a certain team wins and a guy plays well enough to justify it, I feel like the voters almost go in with a preconceived notion of who they want to give it to. Like, I think everybody would love to say, you know, there is the, well, if the Knicks win, it's got to be Brunson, so he's the guy that's going to win it, and that's why he is the favorite. But I feel like there is, you know, like the voting is already half done in the mind of these people who do it, because they would. It's a part of the story. It's a part of the narrative. Sure. You know, if Jalen Brunson wins a world championship and he's the NBA Finals MVP, Justin Tinsley here on ESPN Radio, I was with him a couple weeks ago, and he was like, that dude's the king of New York. And He's 1,000% right. Even though somebody could steal the spotlight in a game six or seven, a lot of people just connect Brunson with the success of that team.
0: Look, Jalen Brunson is already, win or not, a top four New York Knick ever.
1: ever.
0: I mean, you could put him, you know, wherever you want to rank him around the likes of Walt Clyde Frazier and Willis Reed and obviously Patrick Ewing. Brunson is right there in that group with a title. And maybe, I know longevity's not on his side, but maybe even up over Ewing once he gets the ring. It's pretty incredible, obviously, what he is doing.
1: No, very so much so. If you did an all-time starting five, he's on it.
0: Without a doubt. And running point and stoically sitting there, not taking any apologies for from Draymond Green whatsoever. We're going to come back with just an exploration of not only the NBA Finals, but the Stanley Cup Final. Will we get the distance? Will we get a Game 7 in either of these sets? It's Amber and Ian on ESPN Radio and the ESPN app.
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9: Hey, it's Evan Cohen. Coming up Monday, after blowing a 29-point lead, will Wemby and the Spurs be able to regroup and get a win in Game 5 to extend their season? 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

0: one is over. We don't get the official horn. Now we do. Carolina, 4-2 winners in game five. They take a 3-2 series lead, and we will talk to you in Sin City. I know they like gold out there, but a big piece of silver is waiting for Carolina.
1: That call courtesy of 99.9 The Fan. Back here, Amber and Ian with Andy Gresh. I'm Adam Kaufman, ESPN Radio, the ESPN app. So, the Carolina Hurricanes, really in a general sense, Gresh, have not had too much trouble this postseason. They sweep through the Ottawa Senators. They sweep through the Philadelphia Flyers. They lose game one against Montreal in the conference finals, win the next four, albeit a couple of those in overtime. And now you've had a really fun, exhilarating back and forth series with Vegas. You know, one goal games through the first three, including multiple overtime games. And now, from game four in Vegas, you get a 5-3 win, and that was obviously supported by an empty netter. It was largely a one-goal game. And then, most recently, last night, another win back home in Carolina against Vegas, 4-2. Sets three out of the last four. Carolina now one win away, not unlike the New York Knicks, one win away. Which of these series, if any, and obviously the Spurs have a little more work to do than the Golden Knights, but do you think we will get to a game seven? Will we go the distance in either of these series?
2: Even though I predicted that San Antonio is going to win game five, I think it's more likely we get a game seven in the Stanley Cup final. And not just because this series has gone back and forth and, you know, we've seen a couple of overtimes and some just unbelievable back and forth hockey for periods of time. We've also seen some pretty dull defensive hockey at times in this series. And there is, you know, I know that Carolina can smell the blood and they can smell the cup, and the teams that are 3-2 in a best of seven Stanley Cup final have won 82% of the series, and they've won 10 straight, going back to the Canucks against the Bruins. But I still think there's something in Vegas that is going to force a game seven. There's something about these kinds of moments with a head coach like John Tortorella, that he finds the way to get the 60 minutes of hockey he needs to get out of his guys. And it's been a fun series to watch, no question. You give you a couple overtime games in a Stanley Cup final, you know, you really can't beat that. But I think if Vegas gets the final line change and carries the pace differently than what Carolina wants, can Vegas play 30 minutes of really up-tempo hockey against a good defense? And I know that's half a game, but can they get, you know, that offensive zone time, pick up the pace and force Carolina to move their feet, maybe compromise themselves defensively, and just be that one goal better to get it back to a game seven? Something tells me Vegas can and will do that.
1: Yeah, I mean, it's funny. So I look at, and I know they're on opposite sides here, but I look at Carolina, and, well, Carolina's kind of in its own company. I look at Vegas, and I look at New York sort of in the same way, in that both of these teams have that team of destiny thing about them. Mm-hmm. You know, the Golden Knights, they were having a good season, not incredible, decide in the final 10 games of the year to make a change, out Bruce Cassidy, in John Tortorella, as you said, you know, the grizzled vet, comes in. They don't lose a game in regulation over the final eight, go 7-0-1, and obviously on this magical playoff run that includes the massive upset of Colorado relatively easily. And it just sort of seemed like, oh, man, now they might just get the job done. I mean, heck, they're up 2-1 against Carolina. Kane's time, it isn't going to come. Sorry, Brenda Moore, it's not going to happen for you. And Tortorella, he's had so many of these deep runs, won a cup, what feels like a million years ago at this point with Tampa. But I don't know. I still think it's more likely. I know there's sort of the variance in the nature of hockey, which is just different, puck luck and all of that. But it feels like the Spurs, based on sheer talent alone, are more likely to me to respond, to make this interesting, than Vegas. I sort of feel like Carolina, I don't think it's going to be defense. I mean, we've seen at minimum 6 goals in all of these games here in this series. Shoddy goalie play, generally. But I just think we're in step-in-their-throat mode. I think the Hurricanes are just going to put this thing away.
2: Well, I wish I believed they could do that. I think a part of the problem is I don't believe in their offense over 60 minutes. It feels like Carolina needs a hot streak of about 10 minutes of dominant offensive hockey, to be able to score their goals in chunks. And that's why, yeah, I think that final line change maybe matters in terms of Tortorella being able to get the matchups. I mean, when you look at Carolina, they're the second team to score 4 or more goals in each of the first 5 games of a Stanley Cup final, joining the 73 Canadiens. Now, what did we know about Carolina going in? They were really a defensive team. They limit the shots like crazy. Vegas has done a better job as the series has gone on of being able to get those shot totals up there. They're a little skewed because of a couple of overtime games, I understand. But at least Vegas is generating, at least to me, some decent chances. And look, you know, they score in bunches, and when they do, you know, the Stahl has been fantastic in this series. I just feel like there's a little bit of different line change, coaching. You know, who knows? I know the goaltending situation is all cattywampus, and normally that would make you say, I'm nervous about a team. But I think, you know, we've seen some instances over the past couple of years where maybe some of those numbers have evened out and you're not as freaked out by that as much. I do think the crowd will play a factor. I think it has in Carolina at times. Those are people who've been there. They've seen it. They know playoff hockey. Even though it's been 9 short years, same thing in Vegas. It'll be loud. It'll be whooped up. There's no way Vegas doesn't get a little bump from that. But at the end of the day, Vegas has to pick up that pace and generate those scoring chances and force Carolina to have to make the choice of the kind of game they want to play.
1: Thing is, how many multiple goal leads have we seen in this series evaporate on either side? There's been resiliency from both, but in particular Carolina. The Hurricanes have just been that team that does not go away.
2: Yeah, and I think that when Brandon Bussey, 4th NHL goaltender to make his first 2 career playoff starts in the Stanley Cup final.
1: Wild.
2: It is really wild, but you know what? Those are the kinds of things that are, I don't want to say like uncommon in sports, and it's just common to hockey. When we always hear next man up, every coach in America uses next man up.

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6: Hey, it's Evan Cohen. 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
21: I'm Ed Dankin. We are 1 hour away for the U.S. men's soccer team taking the field for its first World Cup game of 2026. The Americans will take on Paraguay tonight in Southern California, the first of three matches for the U.S. in Group D. Earlier, Canada and Bosnia-Herzegovina in Toronto tied at one. It's an off night in the NBA Finals, with the Knicks and Spurs set to play Game 5 tomorrow night in San Antonio. The Spurs are looking to bounce back after suffering their Game 6 collapse. ESPN's Harry Douglas says the Spurs' inability to execute in games late is still an issue.
17: I'll tell you what I'm most concerned about for the San Antonio Spurs. When you get down to the fourth quarter and it's those one possession ball games that can go either way, are you going to be in disarray like we've seen all four times in this matchup? How are they going to overcome that?
21: You can hear tomorrow night's game right here on ESPN Radio. The game can also be seen on ABC. In baseball, the Dodgers and White Sox are underway, and Shohei Ohtani is sitting the game out for